0: Well, acting like mom is not necessarily a hereditary issue. In other words, although you have some of her genetic endowment, that does not create the destiny of your behavior. While having a mom that you have a lot of ambivalent feelings about, you're trying to attach to, behavior you may model, that is fertile ground for creating behavior like your mom.
1: All right, but what about libido? I mean, we never really talk about that.
0: It's a good question. I don't know that there's any science on that. And how would you measure it? It's sort of like hobo power. It's another thing. We need measurement of libido.
1: Well, I mean, right? how do you measure... Don't say right a third time, please. How you measure if someone's horny as opposed to someone who's sort of abused and acting
0: out.
1: That's
0: what I'm saying.
1: Well, if there's no abuse and yet laid all the time, then I'll say that's horny.
0: But believe me, the people who are acting out are horny too. And so how do you quantify that? And then how would you then say, well, is that sort of a genetic endowment or is that something learned?
1: I don't know, but I'd like to look into it.
0: Can't you come up with something? By the way, my daughter, had to explain hobo power to her tonight.
1: Well, now you have to explain it to
0: Pink. And she wanted to be sure I brought it up with you tonight, let her know that she emitted 49 hobo power.
1: Hobo power is a unit of stink. Because there's no way to measure stink.
0: Pink looks truly intrigued by this.
1: Well, what I'm saying is...
0: There's units of temperature and energy, joules and...
1: Yeah. I mean...
0: Kilowatts.
1: Heat, BTUs and stuff like that. But there's no unit of stink. Like, people go, oh, man, that was wrong. You know, that was foul. Or what died, you know. But they don't. But there's no number they can put to it.
0: No.
1: You see what
0: no
1: I'm saying?
0: No unit of quantification.
1: Hobo power is that. Like,
2: is that
0: just like there's a horsepower for units of energy.
1: Right.
0: Power. This is hobo power.
1: Well, like a really, like 50 hobo power, you vomit.
0: Yeah, we
1: figured
0: that.
1: If someone did something or was something that
0: or you smelled something.
1: Was 50 hobo power, you would vomit.
2: Okay.
1: So you know where you're at. So there's a difference between a 7 hobo power fart and a 21 hobo power fart.
2: So you said your daughter's 49 hobo power?
0: She managed to create, I nearly threw up tonight.
1: She blasted some gas.
2: Okay. Yeah.
1: Most women don't have
0: hysterical.
1: That kind of punch.
0: And I had to explain to her that at 100 hobo power, the universe would come to an end.
1: Yeah.
0: It's just a theoretical. You
1: know, no one has ever been to 100
0: it's
1: hobo power.
0: It's never been reached.
1: Hey, Bree?
3: Yeah?
1: Are you, were you abused or was there chaos in your family? Did your dad abandon you? All that good stuff?
3: They divorced when I was 3. That's like my first memory, but I don't know.
0: Yeah, but have you had a relationship with your dad since?
3: Yeah, I used to live with him and everything, but now I live with my friend.
0: With your friend? Why did you move out from your dad?
3: Because my stepmom is a B-word.
0: Bitch.
1: She's a bitch. All right.
3: A bitch.
1: Okay.
0: All right. So you've had some acting out. You have crazy feelings about your mom. You've had some abuse and some abandonment. It sort of, you know, that creates some searching. You know, your dad haven't had a good relationship with your dad. You may be sort of looking things that were highly traumatizing and abandoning in childhood become a source of attraction in adulthood.
1: Yeah. Plus, I don't know. Maybe Pink can answer this question, but some people sort of get away with what they can get away with. I mean, oftentimes big guys that are strong guys, they get their way oftentimes just through sort of physical
0: intimidation.
1: They don't necessarily walk around threatening everybody, but they sort of subtly get their way because people are scared to stand up to them. Sometimes 19-year-old women, especially attractive 19-year-old women, they're in demand physically. I mean, they can have a lot of partners. They can have a lot of fun because they can. Because they're in demand.
0: Yeah, but strangely enough, when they do that, though, they have a funny feeling that something's not right.
2: I think anytime any woman is promiscuous is because of a lack of self-esteem.
0: There you go.
1: Yeah. But aren't some women just horny?
2: It's just an excuse to blame it on your mother.
0: No.
1: You can't?
0: Some are not.
1: Yeah, but some...
2: Some aren't just horny. Some are looking for the love that their father never gave them.
1: Well, I mean, that's 80% of them. But then there's the 20% who just like a good rom.
2: Who just like to get it.
1: Yeah.
0: I'm not sure it's 20%.
1: 50%?
0: No, I'm like 5%.
1: No. Drew, I don't think... You know what? You're not giving women enough credit as being just sort of... being able to be sexual and be
0: 20%,
1: young.
0: 50% will go through some episodes.
1: Yeah.
0: Yes, that's just happened. But that's not a way of life. That's not
1: no,
0: a way
1: it's
0: of
1: not
0: life.
1: A way of life, but she's 19 years old.
0: Yeah.
1: You know, somewhere between, you know, 17 and 25, a lot of women will sow their oats just like guys will.
0: No, that's true.
1: All right. Pink?
2: Yes.
1: You all right?
2: I'm good.
1: Okay. We're squeezing one more quick call, yeah?
0: Yeah.
1: I feel like I haven't been here.
0: You haven't.
1: Marissa? Oh, yeah. I was wondering why this first break went so fast. Marissa, you're 23.
4: Yes.
1: You you want to know if you want to tell your boyfriend that his dad tried to hit on you?
4: Yeah. He actually approached me and offered me money to for him to give me oral sex.
1: For him to give you oral sex? You and, have to. You should tell him about his dad's low self-esteem problem.
4: Well, and also I'm pregnant with his baby.
0: Whose baby?
4: With my boyfriend.
0: Okay, not the okay. dad's.
1: You know, when you say his, yeah. and it's the guy we were just talking about. Okay. You sound like you've done some speed in your life.
4: No, not recently.
0: Yeah.
1: All right. Well,
0: this is pot.
1: That's the doctor.
4: No, I'm just kind of nervous.
0: It's pot and speed.
1: Okay. Did you used to do a lot of speed?
4: A long time ago.
1: All right, Drew, stop putting the face on.
0: No, because
1: I smell the speed.
0: Yeah,
1: on
0: I get the speed too, but it's.
1: And a long time ago is probably 14 months tops.
4: Like when I was 17 or 18.
1: Yeah, until you're 22 and a half, and yeah. you're 23 now. Hold on a second. All right, hold on. This is a good one. Because, by the way, this is paying to perform oral. I've only done that 26 times in my life, Drew. That's always weird, like when a guy's with a prostitute and he's going down on her. I always say it's like renting a car at the airport, having it detailed, and then just bringing it back immediately. Like, what's in it for you, buddy? Why? I don't understand. Guys will do that.
0: Yep.
1: I don't know if we should... these guys deserve our praise, or we should come down on them as a society. Certainly ruins it for the next guy comes along.
0: Yeah.
1: You know what I mean?
0: I bet the prostitute think it's weird, too.
1: Weird, but weird in a better than you getting a, you know, fat Arab guy wanting to do it kangaroo style or something. You know what I mean?
0: Yeah.
1: All right. Pink is here, by the way. We'll take ourselves a little break. Here's something else off the CD in the 11 o'clock hour. And we'll get back with Marissa and the soon-to-be father-in-law who offered her sex or offered her money for sex after this.

0: Hey, everybody. It's Loveline. I'm Adam. That's Dr. Drew. Pink is in studio tonight. 1-800-LOVE-191. And Kathy Griffin in here tomorrow night. Or as I call her, Orange.
1: Not coming in tomorrow night.
0: Why not? Where's that bitch?
1: Well, she heard you talking to us about her, and she canceled.
0: Oh, please.
1: She's not coming in tomorrow, though.
0: No,
1: she double booked, and she has more important things to do.
2: I'm a bitch.
0: Well, we'll straighten that Kathy out. You know, she was a dear friend.
1: You can take off two deers now.
0: She's now down to dear friend.
1: Four deer.
0: Yeah. She invited me to her Christmas party. Oh, really?
1: Yeah,
0: wow. She's inviting everybody these days. Maybe she got a bigger place. Really? Yeah, she just thought you wouldn't come. Drew, she felt sorry for. It's the difference. Rob Schneider coming in next week, Blink 182. And Ron Livingston, the actor, is going to be in next week as well. All right, so Pink here tonight. Marissa, 23. Used to do some speed, not anymore. She's pregnant now. To her boyfriend, she's not married yet. I think maybe fiancé, they're going to get married. And the father, his father, offered her money to perform oral on her at, while your tongue is just millimeters away from your grandkid's ass. Do you know what I'm saying?
1: It's his head, not his ass.
0: How do you sit when you're in there? However you want?
1: You move around a bit.
0: You move around?
1: Yeah.
0: But the head comes out first?
1: It depends where, yeah.
0: Almost all the time? Well,
1: Is it breech if it's not? Yeah.
0: Breech is a foot first?
1: Yeah. Or a butt first. It can be a breech butt first.
0: Yeah. Ooh. What keeps the head? How's the head come out first?
1: It gets engaged. It all flips around. And the way things sort of push on the baby moves them around and pushes the head in.
0: So if the head is up top where you are.
1: They'll flip around, yeah.
0: And you start giving birth, it'll move you around.
1: And their obstetricians have techniques where they can flip them around if they feel like they're not coming.
0: Really, just by dropping an elbow?
1: Right, basically.
0: Going like on the top of the turnbuckles and just dropping, just doing the pile driver on the
1: pile
0: woman?
1: Pile driver works, yeah.
0: That's got to be weird trying to flip your kid around inside you. I think I got hold of his dork. Good. No.
1: Hang on.
0: All right, so Marissa?
3: Yes.
0: How many months pregnant are you?
3: Almost three.
0: And the guy who offered you the money, first off, how much money to perform oral on you?
3: Well, he didn't say, but when I turned him down, he gave me the money anyway. He gave me like $70.
1: Hush money.
0: Wow, that's almost triple digits. That's sweet. That's a compliment. I don't care what tax bracket you're in. You're well over $50.
1: Wow.
0: And he's an alcoholic?
1: Must be.
0: He's got to be an alcoholic.
3: Probably. I don't really know him that well.
1: Remember, Marissa's dad was an addict, too, if I remember right.
0: Oh, really? Is your dad an addict, alcoholic?
3: Yeah.
1: And so, therefore, Marissa, we could predict the boyfriend probably is.
0: I don't trust your boyfriend now.
1: And the boyfriend's dad would have to be. He's got the gene from somewhere.
0: Right.
1: So.
0: Okay. Your boyfriend, is he into drugs or alcohol?
3: He drinks, but not that much.
0: All right. Don't worry. There's
1: time. But he smokes pot every day.
0: Yeah, whatever you like. Go ahead.
4: I don't want to interrupt.
1: No, you never interrupt. No, please.
0: Well, you're always interrupting,
4: Is your boyfriend and your boyfriend's dad close?
3: Yeah, that's why I was concerned about whether or not I should tell him.
4: So they are close?
3: Yes.
4: Wow. That's hard. That's bad.
3: And my boyfriend also warned me that he might do something like this. I guess he's done this to other girlfriends of his.
0: That's a great, great guy. I can see him at the father and son picnic now. Three-legged race. He's paying the boss's wife to go down on her. That's great. And what's this guy do? He drives a truck. He works around metal. What does he do?
3: My boyfriend or
1: the father.
0: The
1: yeah.
0: father.
3: Actually, I'm not entirely sure.
1: What he does?
3: Right.
1: What's your sense of what he does?
3: Well, I know he owns some apartment buildings, but I don't know where.
0: What is it? Why the scuzziest guys own apartment buildings? You know, there's those guys with the tasseled loafers and the sweatpants who show up, big gold rope chain nugget watch, you know, and the gold rope chain bracelet. And there's those guys who they're the man purse guys. Well, let me say something now. I'm getting excited. But there's nothing worse than a retarded entrepreneur. You know the guys who don't have the brain cells to be a true entrepreneur, but they fancy themselves as entrepreneurs?
1: Yeah.
0: You got a lot of the brothers who fall under this heading. But also you got the guy with the tassels and the sweatpants and the man purse. It's a clutch. You know what I mean? They got their pagers. They always have some bad jewelry. They're always about, they're never fat, but they're always about 30 pounds overweight, but they think no one sees it.
1: Right.
0: They just think, well, hey, all they can see is their big forearms. They don't see the big fat belly and big fat necks and chins and everything. And they think women like them, but women only like them because they got a Mercedes and they think, man, and everyone hates them and they don't really have any friends. That's who this guy is.
1: Great.
0: Yes?
1: Great.
0: All right. I don't know about marrying this guy. Hey, what's your boyfriend do?
3: He's in the hotel maintenance.
1: What the hell does that mean?
3: Like, he does maintenance for hotels.
1: He's a janitor.
3: I guess so. I guess you
0: he cleans dry jizz off of box.
3: Well, he fixes
0: with
3: stuff.
0: A steamer.
3: Yeah.
0: He fixes stuff. I've said this many times. What is it with women? They never have any idea what their men do. He goes into a place that's square with a window. What's he do over there? I don't know. He does some stuff.
1: Talks on the phone a lot.
0: He uses the phone. He's the Surgeon General of the United States. Yeah, okay. That's what it. Yeah, he wears a jacket. He has a jacket.
1: Well, maybe he's an engineer. Maybe he really runs a whole operation.
0: No. He just goes there and, you know, blows the flu out every once in a while so the place doesn't burn down, cleans the boiler and does that kind of stuff. All right. So what should they do? I don't trust her judgment.
1: You know, I don't know what... he knows his dad is an asshole. I don't know what telling him is going to do.
0: Well,
1: she needs to stay away from the dad.
0: The dad's going
1: to
0: say he was drunk and she's lying. And
1: but what difference is it going to make? Is it going to change his behavior? No. Is it
0: is the
1: son going to somehow forsake his father?
0: But,
1: no.
0: But do you want the grandkid hanging around with this jack-off?
1: No.
0: Well,
1: no,
0: what do you do?
1: Nor Marissa hanging off with him.
0: Well, what do you do?
1: Stay away from him.
0: Well,
1: never
0: you have the kid. And then why? Hey, and Pops wants to see the grandkid.
1: Pops wants to see it as long as somebody else is in the room with him.
0: Well, the grandkid will be there. Doesn't count?
1: Doesn't count.
0: It's an interesting technicality. You might be able to beat the courts on that.
1: Speaking of beating the courts, what do you think about Michael Jackson?
0: I just wonder why. It's amazing how bizarre someone's behavior can get if it's done in sort of small doses and incrementally over the course of many, many, many years.
1: And again, no one to say, hey, cut it out. Anywhere along there. So
0: that's
1: it just keeps drifting.
0: Pink. Don't ever see Pink.
1: Don't get weird on us,
0: let me tell you something. You need to keep... See, here's what happens. You get famous.
4: Yeah.
0: You get an entourage. And you get yes men around you or yes women around you.
4: If that's what you like.
1: And but no one ever tells you, hey, cut it out.
0: And
1: whatever
0: nobody's... It just,
1: whatever.
0: But you know how
4: then
0: when
4: I got the wrong people around me because they're constantly telling me to cut it out.
1: That's good.
0: You need abusive friends.
4: I have them.
1: Honest, abusive.
4: They're all in that room.
0: They need to tell you when you're getting fat. They need
4: to
0: tell
4: you wanted
0: to
4: come here without a hat on tonight, and Laura was like, you need to wear a hat.
0: Yeah.
4: Your hair doesn't
1: perfect.
4: Look very good. I was like,
1: you need about 80 of those.
4: Thanks.
0: Yeah. Well, you could cut her loose.
4: I feel bad for Michael. Yeah. Oh, I can cut her loose?
0: Yeah, just that one. Just give me the stink eye from through the glass. But you have to have people that sort of keep you in line. And what these people, I guess, like Michael Jackson do, is they just start getting rid of anyone who pipes up is gone. Yeah. You do the math, the only people left in the circle are the ones who never pipe up.
1: Yes, sir, Miss Kroll.
4: Like that.
0: That's right, Drew. And then you get the enablers, and then you get this. And then you start doing this like, hey, I'm going to have a slumber party with 300 kids. We're all going to jump up on my bed that's on a turntable. And you got everyone standing around going,
1: yes, sir, Ms. Kroll.
0: Great idea.
1: Listen, my wife at the breakfast table this morning asked my kids, my daughter, remember the girls were at the table having a sleepover when you came over to our house, Adam?
0: Mm-hmm.
1: She goes, how about if these kids, when you had the sleepover, how about if they came in and slept in our room? How'd you guys feel about that? Huh? We think that'd be cool. I mean, even 11-year-old kids are mortified by that.
0: Yeah.
1: Like, what? It's like, what? A 45-year-old with a...
0: I know.
1: When you put it in that context, it becomes, like, unthinkable.
0: Well, whenever you see Joe Jackson, his dad, with those crazy penciled-in Agnes Moorehead eyebrows and that thin little... And by the way, listen, fellas with the thin... super thin, penciled in, just on the top of your lip mustache. You might as well wear a Hitler mustache. More fashionable.
2: people would trust you more with a Hitler mustache than would with that weird, dicey 20s crooner just on the top of the top lip little thing. And you just look at him, and he's like, yeah, well, I never beat the boy, but I did take a switch to him a time or two.
1: Yeah, that's
2: it's
1: bad
2: like,
1: times.
2: Really? Beating a boy is when you do it with a closed fist, but I hit him with an object. That's better.
1: It's like, which, in fact, isn't. It's the same thing.
2: Yeah, I mean, it's starting to look, and from doing this job, you sort of see the patterns. It's starting to look like the guy grew up in a sort of crazy, abusive environment, and if he had not had all his success, just probably would have been arrested at age 23 for goosing some kid at the Y.
1: Or gotten some treatment.
2: Or gotten some treatment.
1: And been a lot better.
2: For goosing the kid at the Y. I'm married to the goosing at the Y thing. But the point is he sold billions of records and everything, and he went unchecked, and he had a bunch of enablers around him, and they just sort of let him spin off in outer space. But it's sort of the same thing with Tyson, in a way. I mean, these are people that need people to sort of grab them by the lapels when they're 22, 23 and say, look, you're going to get some help, or you're going to go to rehab, or you're going to go to counseling, or you're going to go to jail.
1: Yeah.
2: And someone does do that.
1: That's what happens to normal people. That's
2: right.
1: The rest
2: right.
1: of us.
4: Yeah.
2: All right.
1: But no. Pink sold 16 million albums, Adam.
2: I know.
1: 16
2: look at her.
1: Million.
2: Keeping it real. Still looks bad without a hat.
4: What does that have to do with
2: looks
4: anything?
2: Bad without a hat. And I say that's
4: that
2: keeping it real. Yes. True. How many albums have you sold?
1: Zero.
2: That's right. And she sold 16 million.
1: Imagine that.
2: And still has the is humbled before us, Drew. Okay.
1: I don't know about that.
2: All right. It's a compliment for us and you. So let's just both pretend like you feel that way. All right. We're going to take a little break. When we come back, we'll speak to Daniel. Daniel is 22. Has a hobo power question. Pink, this is your night. We got a pink question. Let's see.
1: This is a good one.
2: No coke stain or system. Pulls away from boyfriend when about to orgasm. Oh. Pink, you're not one of those where you get really close and then you go, don't touch. No?
5: Oh.
2: All right.
5: Oh, God. Oh, yes.
2: Drew, you ever have that where they get all weird? Then the last thing, and you go, what's the matter? You touch him. It's like you had lava on your hand or something. I was just boning the hell out of you 10 seconds ago. Why can't I touch your elbow?
1: Adam, never had that one.
2: Yeah.
1: I'm not sure anybody. Really?
2: No.
1: No. Really?
2: No.
1: That'd be weird.
2: I was trying to trick Pink into
1: I see.
2: You know, into bearing her soul.
1: Right.
2: Show.
1: Got it.
2: No, I never heard of that. That's weird. That's gay.
1: Yeah, that
2: would never happen.
1: Weird.
2: A regular
1: God,
2: guy.
1: I'm relieved.
2: Whew.
1: I'm worried about you.
2: Let's go to the bathroom, Drew.
1: Yeah,
2: we need to
1: I'm
2: talk.
1: Ready. Yeah.
2: All right, we'll be back after this. Hey, everybody. It's Loveline. I'm Adam. That's Dr. Drew. Phone number 1-800-LOVE-191. Pink is in studio
4: Hi.
2: Tonight. And when we left off, we're going to speak to Danielle. But then we want to talk to Samantha first about the orgasm, right?
1: Yeah.
2: Samantha?
6: Yeah?
2: You're 18?
6: Yes.
2: So right as you get to the point of orgasm, you stop your boyfriend.
6: Yeah.
1: Because it gets too intense, or what's the feeling?
6: I don't know. It's just like, almost I think it is too intense, and I like pull away, and I don't know why.
1: All right. There's a number of sort of common feelings that women have. One is that they're going to somehow urinate.
6: Yes.
1: You have that one?
6: Yeah.
2: I got the number two sensation. Normally.
1: Well, sometimes that.
2: I get those.
1: Number two, that it's actually physically uncomfortable. It's getting so intense. You sort of miss the sort of climax point, and you go right over into over super sensitive.
2: Yeah. Put and your then, tongue on the top of your mouth.
1: Right. It's that feeling. Too much. And number three would be a sense
2: I can't stop now, Jeff.
1: That it's too intimate to be that sort of abandoned in the presence of somebody. So which of those is you?
6: I think one and two are both possible.
1: You feel like you're going to pee, and it gets too intense.
6: Yeah.
1: Ticklish intense. Do you ever masturbate?
6: No.
1: Okay, that might be a way to sort of get things going. How about with oral sex? Does that do the same thing? Or are we talking about that?
6: No, this is sex.
1: How about oral sex?
6: Haven't really tried that.
1: All right.
2: You haven't? Well, you got to get someone else to do it for you. God knows.
1: Samantha.
2: Oh. She just yelled the S word. That was Samantha. That wasn't bogus, was it? Or
1: it was either bogus or genuinely frustrated.
2: Or stupid. Yeah. Or angry.
1: Boyfriend may be an idiot.
2: You know, no, you know what I was getting is, I was getting a second person in the room. Like, yeah. You were saying, you know, like in those movies where there's a kidnapping and the FBI says to stay on the phone?
1: Right.
2: And you're going like, was this oral sex or intercourse?
1: Right.
2: You know, it's like a three count in between everything. Hold on a second. Samantha?
6: Yeah?
2: Is this a real question?
6: Yes, it is.
2: What's wrong with you? Why are you angry? You hate your dad?
6: No.
1: You just frustrated with your boyfriend?
2: Are you just really hot? Are you 18 and hot so you can be bitchy to everybody? Or what's your problem?
4: Wow.
2: Which is it? I'm giving you two choices. You either hate daddy or you're hot.
1: Or you're frustrated
2: or
1: with your
2: both.
1: Boyfriend.
2: That's just potent combo.
6: I'm frustrated with you because you think this is funny and you think this is a joke.
2: It is funny.
1: My boyfriend could be just a real idiot and she can't communicate with him. He's shaming her for being the way she is. And she's frustrated.
4: Mm-hmm. How about even having sex?
6: Really not. He tries to help me.
1: Well, so what are you so angry about?
6: Huh?
1: Well, you screamed out the S word a few moments ago out of frustration. So where is the frustration coming from if he's being so attentive?
6: No,
1: it's the sound of bogus.
2: She's like, that's completely bogus or something. All right, listen, we'll see you in hell. And there's a certain, there's a corner of hell for bogus callers.
1: There is a special room.
2: Yeah.
1: Loveline bogus callers
2: room. Yeah. Yeah, I'm going to Vegas on Friday to make prank calls for 8 hours for Crank Yankers, by the way, which is...
1: When do I get to do another one of those?
2: When you come up with a good idea or
1: get
2: funny.
1: Help me, you're the comedian.
2: Oh, stop it, Drew. Just come up with your own idea. I don't understand why smart people can't come up with good ideas.
1: Because I'm a little bit intimidated and afraid. Every time I come up with an idea, you go, no, I'll tell you what we're going to do. Why don't you just go ahead and you tell me what we're going to do?
2: Because then...
1: Just go ahead.
2: Here's the
1: idea I've ever proposed to you, like, yeah, that's okay, but I'm going to tell you what we're going to do.
2: Well, no, here's the thing, Pink, sorry. I do another show called Crank Yankers on Comedy Central, and it's prank calls acted out by puppets. The kids eat it up.
1: Why don't you do another...
2: Drew wants to be on it.
1: Another hip-hop call.
2: Here's all I'm saying.
1: See, Chris is shaking his head.
2: Let's hear Drew's. Hey, Anderson, do you have
1: but
2: Drew's hip-hop
1: call?
2: Why don't
1: you got no
2: call?
1: Play, player?
2: There he is.
7: Look, motherfucker, I'm telling you, don't be a player hater. Because when you tap her in the ass, you ain't going to be interested in pistol rubbing no more. And the digit is Dizzle. And in the hizzy for Chizzy, going to be great on the QT for real. Dr. Drew in the hizzy.
1: Oh, my God.
2: Yeah. That's true.
1: Yeah.
2: Okay, here's what I'm saying.
1: I can improve on that.
2: I'm not going to sit around and think of things for you to do. You come up with some ideas, and we'll talk about it.
1: I'd like to do another hip-hop call.
2: Well, write it down and give it to my... No, give it to my assistant.
1: Okay, another hip-hop call.
2: Send it to my assistant.
7: You got to get out there and get your bitch spunk drunk.
2: Yeah. Drew's out of control.
1: Oh, my God.
7: I'm telling you, nigga, that it would put you into the mode where you would have no problem to get that freaky shit going. 24-7 flowing semen here in your
1: Don't
7: house.
1: Make me listen
7: in
1: to
7: your
1: this.
7: Hizzy. For Chizzy.
2: True. Once
1: it's
2: more
1: worse
2: of that.
1: When it's...
2: It needs a context.
1: Yes,
2: it needs
1: it's
2: a context.
1: Worse out of context.
2: I know. Look, Pink. Pink's over there got a hoop going through her nose, and she's flabbergasted.
1: Freaked out. Yeah, I don't blame her.
2: All right. Drew, you come with some ideas. How long does Coke stay in your system, Drew? Let's take this call very quickly. Sean?
8: Yeah.
2: You're 14?
8: Yeah.
2: Have you done Coke?
8: Yeah, I did it.
2: Yeah.
8: Last Friday.
1: 14.
2: How much is Coke running a gram these days?
8: A gram, at most, maybe 20, but if you have a good dealer, maybe 10. Actually, I got 20.
1: That's scary.
2: It was $110 a gram when I was making $7 an hour. Now I'm literally a millionaire, and it's a $15 a gram. I'm back in. I'm getting back in.
1: I'm sure that's what the distributors are hoping for.
2: Pink, we're doing an 8-ball tonight.
4: Oh, my God.
2: That's on me. I mean, literally, you're going to be doing it off of me.
4: Coke's only in your body for like a couple days,
2: that's
4: right?
2: Right.
4: That's
1: not even that. Mostly 12 to 24 hours, up to 36.
4: Yeah.
8: Really? So like after that, they wouldn't be able to detect it in a test?
1: Correct. That is correct. Unless they do a hair analysis or something, but even that's unreliable.
2: But Sean, you're 14.
8: Yeah.
1: You got a problem, Sean.
2: Yeah, don't be getting into coke at 14.
8: All right.
2: Yeah, I know you're not going to listen, but it really, I mean, it's just not going to work at 14. I'm not sure what direction you go. Do you know what I mean?
1: Right.
2: What do you do? You like the coke, so you do it twice a year until you're in your 30s, or do you just get some momentum and spin off the deep end of life?
1: You can keep rolling.
2: You end up selling your 10-speed to try to get money.
1: Yeah.
2: Yeah? All right. Pink is in studio tonight. We'll take a quick break. We got a question for her when we come back. We'll also hear something else off her CD after this.

0: everybody. It's Loveline. I'm Adam. That's Dr. Drew. Pink is in studio tonight. Got a new CD called Try This, which is doing very well, I'm guessing. I mean, I've seen...
1: Hey, thanks.
0: Well, I don't know what the actual sales are of the CD, but I've seen Pink almost everywhere in the last 3 months, I would say. Pink was everywhere 2 years ago, and then was out, touring and making an album, and then we didn't hear that much, and now it's like, pow, through the roof. Is that all right with you?
1: That's all right with me.
0: You like being everywhere?
1: Yeah, I like singing.
0: Yeah?
1: I like when I get a chance to sing, like the AMAs, stuff like that.
0: I think that kind of stuff is good, because I really do think it separates you from the others in the group that may not have the chops that you have.
1: Yeah, I like to sing.
0: Yeah, I'll tell you, everyone was really impressed.
1: Thanks.
0: Let's take a question for Pink.
2: We're done with Five. We're done with Sean.
0: We're done with Sean, yeah. We'll talk to Chris, who's 20. Chris?
3: Hey, how you doing, Adam?
0: Good.
3: Adam, Drew, longtime listener, first-time caller.
0: Great.
3: Love the show. I've been listening to close to 5 years.
0: And all right.
3: Pink, you're great too. My question actually, Pink, although I don't have tattoos myself, I think tattoos, especially on a woman, can accentuate certain features of a woman.
1: Uh-huh.
3: I was just curious on why you decided to get the tattoos that you have now, and if so, what reasons you got them for.
2: Do they mean something?
0: Yeah. And if he cut them out and stretched them over a drum, could he masturbate on them? Isn't that ultimately what you want to know, Chris?
2: No, he doesn't want to stretch
3: them. I won't say no.
2: Want to stretch them over the drum. He just wants to
1: use
0: them.
1: I started getting tattoos when I was 12.
0: 12?
1: Yes, I haven't stopped because I like them a lot.
0: Where did you get the tat when you were 12? I mean, who gave it to you?
1: On my ankle.
0: Who gave it to you?
1: In Philly. You can buy a 40 at 10.
0: Oh, really?
2: Really?
1: Wow. Philadelphia.
0: Seems a little old.
2: I'm talking about
0: Philly. Sycamore 8-9 range.
2: That's a town that's too uptight to have this show, by the way.
0: Yeah.
2: It's too risky. Too risky.
0: Oh, not in Philly, huh?
2: Yeah.
0: All right. So we can say whatever we want about Philly, yeah?
2: I guess so.
0: I hate those hoagie. Steak.
1: You're crazy.
0: No, they're great. No, I'm from Philly, too, so I'm hip to the Philly scene.
1: There you go.
2: Do you have some new tattoos or something?
1: I have a lot of new tattoos. I have 4 new tattoos in the last couple of months. I have one behind my ear.
2: Of?
1: It's just a...
0: Oh, yeah, it's like a dizzle doodle.
1: That's
2: dizzle for schnizzle.
1: I have my dog's name on my arm, who just passed away.
2: Ooh.
1: I have...
0: Did you do it because the dog passed away?
1: Yeah, I got it. Well, I knew my mom was going to put him down. So I got it the day before, and I went with her, and I showed it to him, and he licked it.
0: Oh, really?
1: That's cute.
0: But it could have said Satan, and he would have licked it, too.
1: Let's be honest.
0: All right, so you got the Corky tat.
1: Mm-hmm.
0: Well, what was the tat you got at 12? Is it like?
1: It's on my ankle. It's just a Japanese character.
0: And
2: it says Corky.
0: And is it? And did you go to a tattoo parlor at age 12?
1: Mm-hmm.
0: That was
1: a fake ID.
0: And what do you got to be? 16?
1: 18.
0: 18. So a 12, you had an 18 ID? Because that's stretchy. You know what I mean? Like, I can see that it's like that 3 years, you know, from 18 to 21 kind of thing. But 12 to 18, that's a rangy fake ID.
2: It's
0: got legs.
2: Symptomatic of what goes on in Philly, I guess, really.
0: All right, yeah. So did you have to show your ID at 12, too?
1: Yes.
0: And when did you get your 21 fake ID? When you were, like, 13?
1: 15.
2: Wow.
0: Yeah, because the 18-year-old fake ID is good to get in a few clubs and get a couple of tats, but doesn't get you into the booze.
1: Well, what we do is we get the school IDs,
0: uh-huh.
1: Which are better.
0: Oh, really?
1: They're more believable.
0: And school, like
2: college?
0: Like a college?
1: University.
0: Right, so if it says you're a junior over Temple, then it means, all right, well, we'll do the math. You got to be over 18.
1: Yeah.
0: All right, that's good times. And you got one at 12. When is your next one?
1: My next The tattoo?
0: Tat, yeah. Did you get another one at 13 or 14?
1: Oh, 15. I got
2: any pictures?
1: Yeah, I have an angel on my back.
0: Did your
1: following a shooting star?
0: Did your dad flip out at 12? How long did it take him to discover the tat?
1: A while. He found my tongue ring first. I got that at the same time.
0: Was it in you?
1: Yeah.
0: Oh, okay. I just want to make sure.
1: I was chewing on thumbtacks.
0: He didn't
1: for a
0: sit
1: long
0: on
1: time.
0: It or something. So, well, when did you get the tongue ring?
1: 12.
2: Did you hear about her dad though?
0: Yeah, Green Beret?
2: Yeah.
1: No, he's not a Green Beret.
2: But he has a grenade launcher on his truck.
0: Yeah. He had 70 kills in NAMM.
2: Absolutely.
0: Yeah.
2: Taught her to carry a shiv in fourth grade.
0: Put it.
1: Whatever.
0: Had a full front lawn was mined with bouncing Bettys.
2: Yeah,
0: trip wires everywhere.
2: Absolutely.
0: Holes with bamboo, sharpened bamboo. And you know what he did with the bamboo? He put it in water bison dung so it would infect the mailman when he landed on it.
2: That's good.
0: He had a turret on top of the roof with a 30-millimeter.
2: Stepmom, Vietnam vet nurse.
0: Really?
2: Yeah.
0: Which Vietnam vet. Your stepmom must have had just that 1,000-yard stare constantly. I mean, the Vietnam vet nurse, I couldn't imagine anything hairier than that job.
1: She's amazing.
0: Really? She's seen everything?
1: I've never, in the 12 years that I've known her, I've never ever heard her raise her voice.
0: Really?
1: She's just.
2: She had her tongue cut out.
1: She did not have her tongue.
0: Viet Cong took her tongue out.
1: God.
0: Oh, Drew, please. Did she have her tongue cut out?
1: She was responsible for the Women's Memorial in Washington, D.C.
0: Oh, really?
2: Wow.
1: Yes.
0: Yeah,
2: she has amazing women in her life, Pat.
1: I do.
2: Her mom is head of a cardiac transplant unit.
1: Yes.
0: Really?
2: A physician, yeah.
0: What the hell happened to you, Pam?
1: I'm pretty influential,
0: no,
1: damn
0: I mean,
1: it.
0: You turned out great, but I mean, what's with all the tats and the piercings and, you know,
1: it's
0: the crazy
1: my form
0: energy?
1: Of expression.
0: I know, but it's weird because usually.
2: Mom went home. Mom was out busy.
0: Oh, mom was out working a lot.
2: Yeah.
0: All right, so you were asserting yourself.
1: Exactly.
0: All right. And your dad, when he's not killing people with piano wire, what does he do? He'll take you out.
2: He has a paintball camp.
1: He has his own insurance company, and
2: wow.
1: He was my manager for a long time.
2: Oh, my goodness.
0: I could see him selling insurance. Like, hey, you're a parent, your father, you have a couple of kids. Let's say you're walking out to the car, and a guy drops down from a tree and slits your neck with a rusty can lid just to watch you bleed.
1: You're joking? But you sound like my dad.
0: That's what your dad would do, right?
2: Oh, my God.
0: Let me give you another scenario, buddy, with no insurance. You open the car door, but it's been booby-trapped by Charlie. Battery's hooked up to about 30 pounds of plastique in the trunk, and you go off like a Roman candle. Next thing you know, your wife and kids are out whoring to make a buck. You want that to happen, son? No, I didn't think so. Give me 20. Get down there. Your last easy day was yesterday. Sign right here. Mutual Omaha. We'll take care of you. That's what your dad would do, right? Pink,
2: you all right? Pink's lost it.
0: It'd be a good way to sell.
2: Yeah,
0: it's good. Guy walks in. Hi, mister. You'll address me in a clear and present tone. Don't eyeball me, son. Don't look down when you talk to me.
2: Don't look at me.
1: Oh, God. Yeah, he's
4: get on your knees.
1: Come
4: back.
1: He's not that bad.
0: If you're good for this one, it's another good one. You'll address me in a clear and present tone. Not the voice you use to con drug money off your liberal parents.
2: Yeah, that one struck home after you.
0: Yeah.
1: Oh, God.
0: All right.
2: What's his name? Your dad.
1: James.
2: Jimmy.
1: Jimbo.
0: Sergeant Jimbo. See, it's funny. James is scary. Yeah. Jimmy goes nice, and Jimbo goes psycho. See,
2: yeah.
0: The name's like, well,
2: right.
0: Jimmy, James sounds all right. And Jimmy, ooh, he could cut you. Jimbo, look out.
2: Watch.
0: He's taking out the family. All right. Is he cool with everything now?
1: He,
0: making
1: yes.
0: the money.
2: Why is he not your manager anymore?
1: Because he couldn't separate daughter from
0: client
1: artist type thing. You know? I'm still his little girl.
0: He was so he was your manager for a while, and now is he all right with not being your manager?
1: He didn't. Yeah, absolutely. We couldn't work together.
0: Yeah. It always. I mean, this happens once in a while where the fighter is trained by his father, or the artist is managed by the mom, and it just they get a few years out of it, but ultimately the wheels come off that wagon.
2: It goes all the way back to Mozart, for God's sakes.
0: Oh yeah.
2: Yeah.
0: His dad managed him? Really?
4: Created and managed him.
0: Really?
4: Yeah.
0: I didn't know that.
4: He was at Dog and Pony Show for his dad.
0: Wow.
4: Yeah.
0: Yeah. Daniel?
5: Yes.
0: You're 22?
5: Yes, I am. I hope to someday be an actual guest on the show.
0: All right.
5: Probably for, you know, a band or something.
0: Okay.
4: Sounds good. Yep. We welcome all visitors.
5: Well, once I make it, I'll be there. Anyway, I had a question.
0: Let's just hope we're not here when he comes.
5: Oh, thanks. I was actually hoping to work with you guys.
0: All right, buddy. Sorry. Go ahead.
5: I had a question about Hobo Power.
0: Mm-hmm.
5: I've been listening to you guys talk about it for a while now. And I was curious as to where this certain stench I have encountered would rank on the scale.
0: All right.
5: Basically, the quick story behind it is I take care of a mentally handicapped guy for my job.
0: Mm-hmm. You're already at four. You're already a four.
4: Hobo.
0: When you say take care of, you get to two. When you go mentally challenged, now you're four. Yeah. I keep going.
4: I was thinking eight.
5: And he was actually happened to be sick this past weekend.
0: All right, worth seven.
5: Yeah, and in the morning, he made a bowel movement.
0: Nine and a half.
5: Yeah, and it was so bad that my eyes actually started to tear up.
0: Mm-hmm.
5: And
0: where was now if he cramped on a space heater or a radiator? Now we're really talking.
4: You double down.
0: Yeah, I'm going to double down. That 9.5 will be at a 19. But where was the Duke in the toilet?
5: Well, yes, it was in the toilet. But also, he kind of missed part of the toilet in the and the guy,
0: right.
5: The overnight shift guy, actually mm-hmm. had the heater on too high.
4: Oh, there we go.
0: Oh yeah,
4: there we go.
0: Heat is a breeding ground for hobo power.
4: Oh, yeah.
0: Okay, so we're at about
4: high 20s, really.
0: I don't know if we'd give away high 20s, but certainly high teens, low 20s. Did you gag?
5: I was gagging, and I would have vomited if I did not quickly run out of the room every probably 15 seconds.
4: See?
0: That's
4: in the 40s.
0: But yet he said every 15, so he was able to go back in.
4: Yeah.
5: Yeah, well, I had to because he actually had slipped and fallen onto the floor.
4: I
5: had to kind of slowly work him up, but I couldn't stay in there.
4: What did he slip on?
5: I think probably the little rug that.
0: Okay. All right. You would have got another 5 points if it was
4: the Geneva Convention would have put it below 40. Yeah.
0: All right, so we'll say mid 20s.
4: No, it's 30s.
0: 30s?
4: Yeah.
5: Well,
0: it's not 30s. The guy made it number two. Big deal.
5: Well, my eyes were also tearing up, and actually.
0: All right, well, now my eyes are tearing up.
4: Yeah.
0: Please. True. You can't start handing out. You can't start inflating the hobo power, otherwise
4: well,
0: it loses
4: vomited.
0: Meaning. It becomes becomes like the peso. You understand?
4: Yeah.
0: We can't keep inflating its value, or we'll ruin the hobo economy. All right. Pink, you're with me on that. Was a low 20.
1: Yeah, I'm with you.
0: Yeah. If he'd slipped in the fecal matter.
4: Brought him into the 30s.
0: I would have brought it up in the 30s. Nick?
6: Hey.
0: You have a Florida or Germany?
6: Germany or Florida.
0: Oh, yeah. It says Florida. Stop. All right, you know what it is? They always write it on the screen, Florida or Germany, and it screws me up.
6: The theme song, because that just makes me happy.
0: All right, and hold on. Pink, tell me what you think of the singing, because I'm pretty proud of this, but you're a pro. You know, don't let me sitting here influence your decision. Go ahead, Anderson? Germany or Florida?
6: All right.
4: He's happy. He was happy.
0: You liked it. Pink guy almost vomited. Not a big fan of that song.
1: I give you points for doing it.
0: Okay.
7: Germany or Florida.
4: I didn't like that version.
1: Who was that?
0: Yeah, I don't like that's what's her name from Annabella from Bow Wow Wow. Oh yeah, maybe Pink.
8: But with a different cadence.
0: Let's do it. Yeah.
1: How's it supposed to sound?
8: It's like no hell. Supposed to.
0: Yeah, it's not supposed to sound like anything. It's just the game is called Germany or Florida, which is...
4: You haven't explained the game to her yet.
0: I'll explain the game.
1: Okay.
0: Which is... I'm trying to look at Pink, and your mic rod is in the way here. You're screwing me up, Drew. Tilt it down. I'm trying to get my groove on here. There we go. That's better.
1: Hey.
0: Hey. Oh, look at those eyes. They're beautiful.
1: Thanks.
0: Those aren't tattooed? Those are real?
1: Those aren't tattoos.
0: Okay. The Germany or Florida.
1: Okay.
0: All bizarre evil comes from either Germany or Florida, we've decided, or we found out. Actually, I found out on Jimmy Kimmel's show, which is every time there's a weird story about somebody teaching their dog to Heil Hitler or somebody having sex with a corpse, it's always Germany or Florida. So people call in, they give us a bizarre story, and we guess, did it come out of Germany or Florida?
1: Okay.
0: All right, so let that move you as you sing our new theme.
2: Let's do it.
0: We'll do it, and then Pink will do the Germany or Florida?
2: She'll be inspired
0: with that, yeah. All right. Nick?
6: Yeah.
0: Okay, what's up?
6: I can't say that much without giving it away, so okay. I'll keep it pretty vague. But basically, there was this group of criminals, and they were planning this big, like, basically an attack, and what they used for weapons was cans of frozen peas mixed with nitroglycerin, and they made, like, homemade grenades out of peas.
0: Uh-huh. Meaning when the nitro would blow, the peas would spread out like pellets.
6: Yeah.
0: And you know, it'd be like a shotgun blast, except
6: yeah,
0: for you'd be killed by frozen pea. They got caught.
6: Yeah.
0: And I'm going to go Germany. This sounds... Yeah, Florida, they try to kill you with a coat hanger. They're not crafty enough with the nitro and the frozen peas.
2: Who's doing that in Germany?
0: Oh, they're it's big over there.
2: Okay.
0: It's huge. It's on the flag. It's a frozen pea. It's a pea pod exploding.
2: Wow.
0: You ever see their flag?
2: No, I'm not.
0: Oh, it's huge. It's big over there.
2: I thought it was three colors.
0: I'm saying Germany. You can... Oh, no, that's... Oh, wait a minute. Okay. I may be thinking of France.
1: Yeah, I think you are.
0: Yeah, okay.
2: Finland?
0: Yeah. Whatever. I know I've seen a flag with a pea pod exploding. So, Drew, what do you think?
2: I'm thinking Florida.
0: You think of Florida. All right. We can disagree.
2: We'll disagree on this one. All right.
0: Pink, what do you think? Germany or Florida?
1: Germany.
0: Okay. Germany. All right. Pink's with me in Germany. Go ahead, Nick.
6: Pink's right. It's Germany.
2: Who?
0: Yeah.
2: Who are these guys?
6: It was Germans that were planning an attack on Buckingham Palace.
1: Wow.
0: You see that?
2: For what? Like when Bush was there or something?
6: I think they were just trying to kill the Queen.
0: With peas?
6: Yeah.
2: Germans?
0: Wow. They should have worked in some of those pearl onions, too.
2: Yeah, that would have been just,
0: They go nice with peas, but they're also a little bit bigger. They got a little more weight to them. All right, so that's how you play Germany or Florida, Pink.
1: Okay,
0: you're one for one.
1: And the questions are always, it definitely is Germany or Florida.
0: It's either Germany or Florida. Yes, Drew was wrong on that.
2: You should learn never to disagree with Adam. That's something you've got to
0: about anything.
2: Part of the game.
0: Ever.
2: Okay.
0: All right, so now it's time for you to sing the Germany or Florida song.
1: And there's
0: no cadence, you know what I mean? You can do whatever you want.
1: So it's any melody I want.
2: Right.
0: Any melody you want, it just needs the Germany or Florida
2: It needs to be reminiscent, though, of a 70s game show. Ideally.
1: But I wasn't born until 79.
0: Well, let's try a couple different takes on it.
9: Freestyle.
0: Yeah, just freestyle.
1: What does the 70s show sound like?
0: Oh, Drew.
2: Oh, I screwed it up.
0: Get out of there.
1: Like cheese?
0: Forget that. Don't listen
1: like
0: to
1: cheesy?
0: Drew.
1: Cheesy.
0: Yeah, cheesy's good.
2: Cheesy's good.
0: Yeah, it's like a little musical sting.
1: Oh. Okay. Let me think of Les Mis real quick. See, I'm a singer. You can't ask me to do stuff.
0: Yeah, that's
1: like
0: why
1: this.
0: We need you to sing.
1: And it not be serious.
0: Just get your game face on. You know.
1: Ready?
0: Yeah.
1: Germany or Florida?
0: That was good. I think you got better in you, though.
1: Yeah?
0: Yeah.
1: Oh, God.
0: No, I mean, you were there. Let me tell you something.
1: I need a new melody, though.
0: No, you were there. I think at the very end, I think in the last millisecond, you gave up on
1: just
0: it.
1: Just go for
0: yeah.
1: it.
0: Yeah. You were right. there, and then you walked away.
1: Okay.
0: Right,
1: ready?
0: Yeah.
1: Germany or Florida?
2: There you go.
1: Yeah,
2: we're in.
0: Yeah, that's good.
2: Perfect.
1: There you go.
0: All right, you got that, Anderson?
1: I'm done.
0: It's fantastic.
9: I think that was so powerful, I don't even need music for that one.
2: Yeah. No, that's right.
9: No music.
0: All right, but we're still going to use my version, though, right? Or
9: tomorrow
1: your version was way
9: gone.
1: Better.
0: Right.
1: Yeah, once I'm gone.
0: All right. You see, put a little music behind it during the break if you can, Anderson. We'll see how that turned out.
9: I smoked during the break, too.
0: Oh, okay, sorry. Let's. I forgot you smoked during the break.
2: Want to hear a song?
0: And that's why they call it a break, after all. Oh, yeah, we should hear a song. Well,
1: yeah.
0: Wasn't that it? I thought the second song was Germany or Florida.
2: That wasn't an entire song. That was a jingle.
0: Okay.
2: See?
0: All right. All right, Anderson, you good over there? Chris, you ready to go?
10: Yeah.
0: All right. Well, here's something off the new CD called Try This, and this is called Humble Neighborhoods.

0: everybody. There's a little something from Pink. You may not have heard on the radio
1: fun
0: yet.
1: Stuff.
0: Oh, that's a good song.
1: Thanks.
0: Glad we played it. Pink is in studio tonight. Try this name of the CD. We're going to take a little break. And when we come back, Drew.
2: Some Pink song. Pink questions.
0: Pink, what kind of bike modifications you've done? You got a motorcycle, Pink?
1: What? Yeah, but I don't work on them.
2: Get rid of that question.
1: I just put gas in them.
0: Yeah, but do you have a cool motorcycle?
1: I have fun dirt bikes.
0: Oh, yeah. All right. I'm into that my own self. Actually, I just say I am, but I never actually do it. Drew, you're not into that, are you?
2: No.
0: What's up with you?
2: Too old.
0: Yeah, but what about when you were young?
2: Oh, yeah.
0: You were into bikes?
2: Yeah.
0: You ever have any dirt bikes?
2: No. Right. I had to go to a friend's house and ride there.
0: Who do you blame that on? Your parents?
2: Oh, yeah.
0: Okay. We'll talk about that during the break. We'll be right back after this. Hey, everybody. It's Love Line. I'm Adam. That's Dr. Drew. Pink is in studio tonight. The delightful Pink. And Pink, I ran into at the K-Rock concert about. Yes. I didn't run into her. Producer Ann grabbed me and said, Pink's over there. She's by the trailer. That means I got to go talk to Pink. I said, go talk to her. Go ask her to come on the show. And I was like, that can work, or it can die a thousand deaths as well. But I went over and talked to Pink. She was at the light. Said her brother watched a man show and agreed to come on the show. And God bless you. You're a woman of your word.
1: Yes, I am.
0: Thanks for coming out. All right. Let's take a question, and then we'll take one for you, Pink. But again, look at all these questions as your questions. Alexia?
3: Good boy.
0: Alexia, is that how do you say that? Alexia?
2: Alexia. Your caller who goes by Alexia, 18. Whoever.
0: Shut up. She just hung up. Oh, it's too bad. She had like a lesbo question, too. Breaks my heart. Well, she was bi. Doing a little swinging. All right, let's take a question for Pink. Christopher?
4: Hey, is Pink
0: 15? Yeah.
4: Hey, Pink. I wanted to ask you. What do you think you would be doing if you weren't in the music biz?
1: What would I be doing? I don't think I'd be here, A, B.
0: Not on this show. Oh, you mean here? You mean alive?
1: I don't think I would be alive.
0: Really?
1: If I hadn't gotten my record deal.
0: Why not?
2: Really?
1: Because I was headed in the wrong direction.
0: Yeah, but don't you think, you know, your family is a fairly successful family, and you're a hard-driving person, and obviously you're goal-oriented and all that.
1: This was my only goal.
0: But doesn't somebody who's smart and driven, aren't they able to be successful in any endeavor they're interested in?
1: Yeah, and I might have been, but this was the only thing I was interested in. This was what kept me with one foot in and one foot out at all times. It kept me balanced, and I don't know. I wanted to be in the Olympics. I was a gymnast for 8 years.
0: Oh, really?
1: But I got kicked out.
2: Why?
1: Non-team-like attitude.
0: Rebel. She's like a leather Tuscadero back in the day. She's a modern-day leather.
2: And so I'm still unclear what you're alluding to not being here.
1: I just was doing a lot of dumb things. You know.
2: No.

0: Well, you think you would have peeled
1: yourself?
0: Yeah,
1: drugs, all kinds of things. I was very, very angry, angry kid.
2: At
1: and
2: what?
1: I wanted to be a singer. Angry at everything.
2: How come?
1: Because there was a lot to be angry about. I was judged. I was intelligent. I was an intelligent kid. I self-educated. I read a lot of books. I asked a lot of questions. I pissed a lot of people off.
2: Who?
1: Teachers, Sunday school, nuns, authority figures, cops.
3: Were you in a parochial school?
1: Sunday school.
3: Okay.
2: Ew.
1: Yeah. My mother was Jewish. My father's Catholic, atheist, Vietnam vet. You know, I had a lot of questions to ask. And that pissed a lot of people off. And I just grew up angry. My parents were fighting all the time. Blah, blah, blah, blah, blah. And then, you know.
3: You had a brother and sister?
1: I have a brother and a stepbrother and a stepsister.
0: They kissing your ass now?
1: No.
0: Just a little bit?
1: No.
0: No, they're angry.
3: No,
1: they're not angry. My brother's my best friend. But,
0: all right.
1: Yeah, and then I just, no matter what I was doing in my life, I was running away. I was doing all kinds of crazy things. I was still coming home. Crystal meth.
3: Just doing drugs.
1: Every day.
3: Yeah.
1: All types of things. Running away, doing shoplifting, whatever. But I was always come home in time for singing lessons.
0: Oh, you had singing lessons?
1: Yeah, all the time.
0: Wow.
1: I was really into singing, and that was the only thing I was interested in. And when I got discovered was the last day I ever touched anything.
0: Really?
3: Were you suicidal? Somebody's phone's about to go out on us.
1: Not mine.
0: That's Christopher's phone. Do you have any extra drugs?
1: No, I don't think I was.
0: Using,
1: no, it's been long time.
0: Just checking.
3: But you said you wouldn't be here because of some untoward accident or because you didn't kill yourself?
0: You could do a bunch of drugs and drive a car
1: I had no
0: something.
1: Reason to stop doing what I was doing except for the fact that a DJ woke up one night and said, "You have a nice voice. I'd like you to come back on Friday nights. And if you clean up your act, I'll give you a spotlight." And that night, I never touched another thing ever.
0: Really?
1: And that was Thanksgiving of 95.
0: Yeah.
1: And here I am.
0: let me ask, well, Thanksgiving related, did your mom make the fresh cranberry sauce or she opened the can? Because that'll drive you to...
1: Fresh cranberry sauce.
0: She make the fresh stuff,
1: yeah.
0: Right?
3: That also helped her survive that whole period.
0: Yeah, because I got to believe the drugs would have really kicked in if you'd not gotten some of that fresh cranberry. I don't like it when people open a can of cranberry sauce on Thanksgiving and think it's okay. It's not okay. It's obviously not okay. Even Pink, with the crazy destructive lifestyle and the drugs in her system, knew that that was a social faux pas to open a can during Thanksgiving. Right, Pink?
1: Especially sweet potatoes.
0: Oh, yeah. That's another thing. I was going to bring this up last night. I'm glad Pink brought up the whole cranberry thing because it's led me into sweet potatoes, which is people open a can of sweet potatoes, too.
3: No.
0: Now, they don't
3: just... Il ne faut pas.
0: No, here's the thing. They open the can of sweet potatoes, and they sort of use them. They'll put some little mini marshmallows and a little brown sugar on it and stuff, but they don't make the fresh sweet potatoes. See what I'm saying?
3: Uh-huh.
0: Yeah, that's a tragedy.
1: What is it? Tragedy.
0: A tragedy. That is a downright tragedy. You can't articulate yourself any better than that. Anderson always has that one at his fingertips. The other stuff's never around, but that one,
3: that one's always there.
0: All right, where are we going here, Drew? I'm going to take a question for Germany or Florida, in love with first boyfriend. Let's take a question from Christina over here. Christina?
4: 13.
0: Yeah?
4: 13. Oh, my God.
0: Yeah.
4: Yeah.
0: You're in love with your first boyfriend?
4: Yeah.
0: But dating a new guy?
4: Yeah.
0: Why did you break up with your first boyfriend? Or did you?
4: He broke up with me. I'm on Loveline. I'm on Loveline.
0: Who are you talking to?
3: Mom.
4: Okay, two seconds.
3: Go. Uh-oh.
4: Yeah, I don't want you. Okay,
0: Yeah.
4: He
0: is that your mom?
4: Me.
0: Is that your mother?
4: No, it's my friend's mom.
0: Oh.
5: You no good hooligan!
3: Why are you at your friend's house on a school night?
0: Well, maybe her friend's mom is sleeping over at her house.
3: Oh, you're right, yeah.
0: You don't know, Drew. All right, tell friend's mom to be quiet.
4: 2 minutes. Okay, we can go on with the conversation. I'm sorry.
0: All right, so you broke up. Oh, your first boyfriend broke up with you.
4: Yeah, after 6 months.
0: Yeah, and how long ago was that?
4: That was like 2 months ago.
0: 2 months. And how long have you had the new boyfriend?
4: 2 months. Or like
0: not,
4: a month or something. I don't really know. I don't count. He does.
0: And you're not really that into the new guy.
4: Well, no, I am. It's just I'm really in love with him, but I can't get over my first boyfriend.
0: Well, I don't know. Can you really be in love with the new guy and not really being in love with the new guy gets you over the last guy?
3: Right.
4: I know.
0: 13, even Pink with she had a fake ID when she was 9 that said she was in her 40s.
4: That's so awesome. I love you,
0: and
4: Pink.
0: A podiatrist, an Asian. Even Pink is disgusted at this. Listen, Christine, you're not that into the new guy. Or you're just exquisitely selfish.
4: Well, I'm not selfish.
0: Okay.
4: But
0: selfish person would say that.
4: Maybe I'm just with him because he's in love with me. Maybe I'm just trying to get over him.
3: There we go. I think that sounds more like it.
0: All right, so I think you should break up with the new guy.
3: Right.
4: Oh, no, he'll cry.
3: He'll cry?
4: I don't want to make him sad.
3: Yeah, well, that's not a reason to stay with a guy. You stay with him because you're really into him. He will not appreciate your charity.
4: But what I'm really pissed off about is that my best friend went out with him.
0: Your best friend whose mom was just in the room?
4: No, not her. My friend Chelsea and Kimmy, both of them went out with him. And they're my best friends.
0: All right.
4: It pissed me off so much. So now I want to murder them.
0: All right. Well,
3: sounds bogus to me.
0: Yeah. Why do you're dropping their names? Yeah. Although, what is screwball friend's mom doing?
4: I just want them to know I hate them.
0: All right. Yeah. All right. Pink, please help us out. You're a girl. She must have some thoughts about this. Were you this way when you were 13?
1: I was boy crazy.
0: You were?
1: Yes.
0: And were you boy crazy at 13?
1: Yes.
0: Do you have a boyfriend?
1: Very much.
0: Did anyone ever dump you?
1: I did. I was with him for actually 2 years, though, and he broke up with me on my 15th birthday and stole my favorite cup.
0: Then what's he doing? He's, like, managing an Arby's somewhere back in Philly?
1: No, I don't even think he's that successful.
3: Really?
0: Junior. Yeah, that's the ultimate stinger. You dump Pink, pow, a few years later, you turn on the TV, she's everywhere. Rolling in the dough. You could have been Mr. Pink.
1: I kick myself every time I see you on TV.
0: Have you talked to him?
3: Talked to him?
1: Yeah.
3: Oh, my God. Is he a drug addict?
1: My first boy. Yeah, very much.
0: Oh, so does he ever think, did he think there's a little something left between the two of you?
1: Probably, in his deluded sense. Probably.
3: Oh, he's begging. What are you talking about?
0: And he dumped out. Why would he dump you? What's he thinking about?
3: Heroin.
0: Okay.
1: He wasn't on heroin.
0: All right, he's thinking about heroin.
1: Oh, God.
0: All right, but this is why you can't dump anybody. They could get successful. That's why I keep all my old girlfriends.
3: In the closet.
0: None of them have tied up. None of them have broke, but I still got them. You know what I mean?
3: Yeah,
0: it's not just about being successful. Say some uncle kicks off and leaves him a few hundred grand.
3: Still got them.
0: Pow, I'm back in. Mm-hmm. You see what I'm saying, Drew?
3: That's what you're saying.
0: You got to keep them. All right. All right, Christina needs to dump the new guy because
1: you just don't know who your best friends are, and you don't know who you're in love with when you're 13.
3: Right.
1: You just don't.
3: That's true.
1: And that sucks to hear when you're 13 because you think you know everything, just like I did, but yeah.
3: You don't know.
0: Were you in love with this guy? No, when the guy dumped you after 2 years.
1: I thought I was in love with him.
0: And when he dumped you, it got you further in, right?
1: Yeah, and then now I look at it and completely laugh.
3: And you were 15 and he was 20?
1: 20 or 21, yeah.
3: Just a lucky guess. I
0: 20 or 21, I hear 20.
1: Yeah, but he thought I was 18.
0: Oh, really?
1: I showed him my ID.
0: Oh, yeah, you had that ID.
3: Yeah, believe me, he was an idiot. He knew you were 14 or whatever.
1: No, but, I mean, you know, I thought I had 20 best friends when I was 12 and 13, and I speak to about two of them now.
0: Oh, really?
1: So you can't let things break your heart when you're still in junior high school.
0: Okay. Well, that's good advice. And Christina, I don't like Christina's going down a bad path where she's sort of playing people doing all that. Just knock it off. We'll take ourselves a quick break, Pink in studio tonight, and we'll be right back after this.

0: Hey, yo. Oh, true.
1: I'm Fuse, I'm Fuse, I'm Fuse, I'm Cusack. Cuse, my kisser, I-Z. It's all kisser. It's always like...
0: Kiss, it's like a kisser.
1: My zoom, was he?
0: Zoom, zoom, Z.
1: Yeah. Yeah, that's what I'm talking about.
0: Yeah. Anderson, yeah, leave him potted up, man. He knows what he's doing. I mean, Pink's a pro. She's seen the best, right? I mean, Drew ranks up there amongst them.
2: Yeah.
0: Pink is here, everybody. Try this. Name of the new CD.
2: Yeah, the girl laughing in the background.
0: And dispensing good advice, I would reckon to say. All right, I got a good nipple piercing call from Priscilla over here.
2: I can answer that.
0: Pink, any nipple piercings going on with you?
2: Possibly.
0: Okay.
1: What does that mean?
0: That means three.
1: Three piercings?
0: I mean, three.
1: Her supernumerary nipples pierced also?
0: Yes.
1: Yeah.
0: Her superfluous nipple also has a hoop going through it. Priscilla?
3: Yes?
0: What's up?
3: Nothing, just hanging out with some friends.
0: Mm-hmm.
1: That's it?
3: Yeah, but...
1: You just wanted to announce that?
3: Yeah. I just had a question. Does it, if I get my nipples pierced later on in life, will I be able to breastfeed?
1: They tell me you can.
2: You'll have to take it out.
1: You take it out, and it makes it's already a difficult task to breastfeed, and it tends to make it more difficult.
2: Much more. I wouldn't know, but I've heard.
3: Oh.
0: Mm-hmm. It's Drew playing the piano, by the way.
1: Why is he tormenting me with that?
0: I don't know.
3: I've been debating on that, if I should get them pierced or not, because if I can breastfeed later on in life.
1: You can, but it makes it more difficult.
3: Okay.
0: It's a small price to pay for something going through your nipple.
3: Yeah. Yeah.
0: How, do you have a boyfriend?
3: No, I don't actually.
0: You doing this for the guys or are you doing it for yourself?
3: Mostly for the guys. But
0: good. I like that answer. I'm tired of everyone doing everything for themselves. Do something for the guys. And guys, we do stuff for women.
1: Of course.
0: Guys never get into that game, like when women do that, where they go, no, I don't buy this lingerie for men. I buy it for me. I buy it so I can feel sexy about it. Guys don't have that answer.
1: No.
0: When you ask them, what are you working out for so I can get laid? Because it makes me feel good about myself. And are you kidding me? Why'd you shave your ass? So I don't freak out the chicks. It's not like, because I feel better about myself with a clean ass.
1: But again, men and women think very differently.
0: I just think women say that.
1: No, they think differently.
0: With the lingerie, really? They buy the lingerie so they can feel sexy?
2: Sometimes.
1: But most, see, that's not a thought that men can even have.
0: So you can feel sexy while a guy's looking at you.
2: I live alone, and I wear lingerie in my house all the time.
0: Really?
1: See what I'm talking about?
2: Yes.
0: You leave the curtains open?
2: No. No. Right. But I have mirrors everywhere.
0: Smart. Yeah, keeps it sharp. And if you would just walk around in a thong, you'd never let yourself get that out of shape. Like, if you made this rule for yourself, every day when I get home, I strip down to just a thong. I got mirrors all over the house, and this is how I walk around. How great you'd be 80, you'd have washboard abs, because you would never, the second you start getting fat, you would disgust yourself immediately and you would know it.
1: Right.
0: See, Drew,
2: then you'd get wallpaper.
0: Yeah, you start walking around in the sweatpants and pullovers and ponchos and stuff, you let yourself go. You have to do that. I'm going to start doing this, Drew, and I suggest you do the same. Pink, what do you like with the lingerie?
2: What
0: I mean,
2: I like?
0: you like a thong? You like a thong cut?
2: I like thongs. I like nighties, though. I like nightgowns.
0: Yeah.
2: Yeah.
0: I don't like it when it gets too weird, you know, like the bras with the nipples cut out and stuff.
2: Yeah,
0: and
2: I don't
0: the
2: like
0: crotchless
2: that either.
0: Stuff. I like the taste.
1: The guys want lingerie
0: stuff.
1: Off.
0: Yeah,
1: basically.
0: Yeah. Well, we like to see it on for a couple of minutes, and then we want it off.
2: Yeah.
0: You know, I was thinking about, you know, they're doing the big Victoria's Secret thing tonight on, CBS or something. They've been advertising it's, you know, their big Victoria's Secret runway show where they get all the Heidi Klums and the Giselles and all these Tyra Banks. And they have them parade down the catwalk, and they're all dressed as angels. They got the big wings on them and stuff, and they're wearing the lingerie. And I was thinking today, I don't know if I feel good about beating off to angels.
1: Let me Let's be clear about that. You don't feel good about that.
0: It's not going to stop me, but I feel that it's sort of sacrilegious. You're sitting home and you're beating off to an angel.
2: You might as well just say tug one out.
0: Tug one out to an angel.
2: Just as good.
0: Isn't that kind of weird?
1: That's a new series on CBS.
0: Tug one out to an angel.
1: Yes. Oh, yes.
0: This week on a very special tug one out to an angel.
2: Gross.
0: Well, I'm just saying, for the religious people who are sitting home getting a boner, looking at Heidi Klum's bush, bulge, and the angel, and thinking about angels at the same time. Thinking about, you know, how when their, you know, their grandmother died and their mom told them, she's an angel. She's up there looking at her. Now you're beating off? It's just a weird message.
1: It's great how men work.
0: Well, just pick something other than an angel or call it a seagull.
1: Right, seagull.
0: I could beat off to a seagull all day. Ostrich. You know what I mean?
1: Just wonder if there are any other religious images that would be okay.
0: You got to go the Satan route if you want to clear the mind on the beat off.
1: All the hands.
0: Yeah, like the Nushu or something. Yeah. The
1: Vishnu. Or
0: Vishnu,
1: yeah.
0: Right. The Indian one.
1: Yeah.
0: Yeah, but then that's weird. You're thinking about all the, you know, dots and stuff on the foreheads. I'm just saying, I think Pink can agree with me that beating off to an angel is
1: tugging,
0: wrong.
2: Tugging one out to
0: an angel is wrong, even for an atheist. Yes, can you agree on this?
2: No, why do you think guys like schoolgirl uniforms? Are they all child molesters?
0: Oh, touche.
2: I didn't mean to disagree with you.
0: No, but that's right. But I still say beating off to angels is bad. Okay. This could go on your permanent record. I'm just saying you'd hate to be talking to St. Peter. And looking at a reel of you beating off to angels.
2: Yeah, but what do you think Saint Peter did?
0: You think he did that? You're pretty sure he beat off to angels?
1: Pink is a realist.
0: Yeah, I like that.
1: Yeah, she has no doubt what humans are and what men are.
0: All right. Saint Peter does sound like the.
1: Yeah,
0: I mean, Saint Peter. It's right in there. It's right in the title. It's a patron saint of erect penises. Ruby.
3: Yeah.
0: You're 16?
3: Yes.
0: Yeah. We're out of time.
3: What?
0: Yeah. This is going to work out perfectly. Because Ruby's not tracking real good.
3: No, I'm tracking okay. I'm just like, I understand what you're saying.
0: You tried to pee after smoking pot and your vagina went numb?
3: Yeah, and like it wouldn't come out.
0: All right.
1: Were you on any medication at the time?
0: Don't smoke the pot.
3: Nope.
1: It's some sort of urinary retention from, which is a medication side effect. And I imagine pot. I've never heard of that doing that.
0: This could be a lightweight and got a little freaked out.
1: Maybe there's something mixed in with the pot, a stimulant or something.
0: Just don't smoke.
2: Germany of Florida. Oh, wow. My God.
1: I like that.
0: Yeah, it was good. I think the music was too hot, though. I think we should bring down the music just a little bit, Anderson. And how about a little heads
2: Whatever.
0: Up? All right. Anderson is like some ghost you don't like that hangs out at your house 2 hours a day. He's not going to kill you. He's just going to screw with you. Yeah, it's like what the ghost and Mrs. Muir used to do to Charles Nelson Reilly. Just sort of scare him and make him run down the hill.
4: Or leave a break.
0: We'll take a break. We'll be right back. Well, that's the show. Where's the time gone?
1: Mostly studying old sitcoms from the 60s and 70s.
0: Where did the hour and 46 minutes I was here go? All right, Pink, God bless you. What
2: Thank
0: a delight.
2: You.
0: And now listen, you're in town, you're around. We'll consider you a friend of the show, yes?
2: Thanks.
0: So you stop by on occasion. Yep. You don't need anything to plug. You just come by and say hi.
2: Okay.
1: The real trick of our friends is they burst in when Adam is talking.
2: Oh, yeah?
1: Yeah.
0: You sing a little Germany or Florida.
1: He says something offensive, you just burst in here.
0: Right.
2: Okay.
0: Try this, name of the CD, and until next time, this is Adam Carolla for Dr. Drew saying mahalo.
2: Germany of Florida.
5: This has been Loveline.
6: Loveline!
4: The opinions expressed on this show are not necessarily those of the staff, management, sponsors, or this station. The producer for Loveline is Ann Ingold. Loveline is a presentation of Westwood One Entertainment.
5: Call me, Neanderthal. He said. In the other show I did, he was reviewing
1: Man Show.
5: But he said that. You just sit there and smugly preen at the camera.
1: Right. That's right.
5: Yeah, he took a shot at you, too.
1: That's right.
5: Yeah.
1: Huh. I've forgotten that. See, I didn't react to that.
5: Yeah. I don't know.
1: I didn't remember it. But stuff when people, when other professionals are taking issue as though,
5: Well, Tom Shales is a professional. Mm-hmm. A professional fat homo, but he's a professional. I mean, you know what I'm saying? Yeah. David.
6: Yep.
5: You're 16. What's up?
6: I have a question for Dr. Drew.
1: Yeah.
6: I was wondering, I was reading up on the drug ecstasy.
1: Yeah, you read that Time magazine article?
6: Yeah, I read that, and I'm kind of confused. I heard you talk about a lot how it's, like, really dangerous, but I don't really get how it is dangerous.
5: That's why he's mad at that article.
1: Yeah, that's why I'm mad at that article. I could see how you could read that article and come away very confused, because...
6: Endorsed it.
1: David, God bless you. I thought the same thing. And
5: well, he endorses it too, though.
1: Well, that's fine. I'm not judging anybody for what they choose to do, but to provide people with information that is confusing or inaccurate is dangerous. I mean, that's going to hurt people. My deal is, David, let me try to be as clear about this as possible. First of all, you guys want to do drugs, enjoy. It breaks my heart to see people hurting themselves. What I experience every day in my practice is seeing people who have permanent mood disturbances, really agonizing, awful states of affect that they're stuck with their entire life from LSD and ecstasy. And relatively moderate exposure.
5: How much ecstasy damage do you see? And then, Drew, please, whatever estimate you give me, I will cut it in half because
1: I'm going to try to exaggerate
5: like a Jewish grandmother.
1: I'm going to try to give it as accurate as possible.
5: Please start doing that.
1: I'd say how many hits, how many exposures?
5: Well, I mean, are you seeing as a addiction medicine specialist, are you seeing people that are damaged solely from ecstasy, or are you seeing people that did a lot of acid and some ecstasy, and we don't know where the damage has come in?
1: People that do a lot of acid tend not to do a lot of ecstasy, so I tend to blame that on the acid. I'll see like somebody does 30 hits of acid and 3 hits of ecstasy. I don't even count that.
5: You'll chalk that up as acid.
1: Okay. If I see somebody on speed who's done ecstasy, every weekend for a year, that's ecstasy. And I've seen that regularly. I would say anybody that has had more than 30 exposures to ecstasy is going to have some problems.
5: Mm-hmm.
1: That would be my estimate. And again, there's not a lot of good science to back that up, and that's why that article was so confusing. They sort of call into question whether it's in fact the case, when in fact, if you talk to anybody that deals with addicts, they will tell you it's obvious. It's obvious.
5: All right. So I can do it 27
1: well,
5: more
1: we don't
5: times.
1: Know. Well, let me tell you,
5: can you put that in a note?
1: Listen, one large hit of acid will give you a lifetime of trouble. So my guess is also one large hit of ecstasy will do the same thing.
5: Okay.
7: I did LSD 50 times in 2 years.
5: Wow.
1: God, that was 2 years ago. I sounded so alive.
5: Where were you?
1: On TV.
5: Oh, really? What was that?
1: I was reading a fax on TV.
5: Oh, our TV show?
1: Yeah, I sound like interested.
5: Yeah. Yep, you had blood in you.
1: Wow.
5: Hey, David.
6: Yeah?
5: See you later.
1: Please be careful, especially your age. There's lots of evidence that under 18 there's more damage done with all these hallucinogenics.
5: Amy.
8: Hey, I just want to say you guys are so smart. You guys are so smart. And Adam, you're cute.
1: Thank you.
8: Okay.
1: I must be just getting too old.
5: Yeah.
1: You know what I said?
5: Yeah.
8: Okay, well, my question is kind of weird. Okay, I like guys. I like guys and I like chicks. But I imagine myself being with them as a guy. So, like, I would want to be a guy to be with a guy and be a guy to be with a girl.
1: Yeah, this happens, and I don't understand it. I've dealt with a number of male-to-female transsexuals who do that operation in order to have lesbian relationships with women.
5: Yeah, well, effed up is effed up. Don't try to make any sense out of these screwballs. Hey, Amy.
8: Yeah.
5: Listen, I got news for you. If you're with a guy, you're just going to get cornholed, and you could do that now.
8: Yeah,
5: I'm just trying to be pragmatic about the whole thing.
8: But I want to be a guy with a guy.
1: You want to be with gay men?
8: Yes.
1: Yeah.
5: She wants to be with a guy.
1: But the point I'm trying to make is that she would be unsatisfied pretending she was a male with a heterosexual.
5: You wouldn't work if you strapped something on?
8: No, uh-uh.
5: I bet a gay guy, if you gave him enough wine coolers, would let you do that to him. Yeah. Yeah, because gay guys do appreciate women. They just like the penis. They're scared of the vagina. But if you strap the penis on over the vagina, I think you could do that. What about that? What happened to you? Listen, we're going to commercial. Amy?
8: Yeah.
5: We're going to come back. We're going to find out what happened to you, all right?
8: Okay.
5: Is it something good?
8: Yeah.
5: Yeah, all right. Well, maybe a little gambling going on.
9: I don't got it, so if you want to, you probably beat me off on this. Beat my pants off on this one.
5: That was a good save there. I beat you off, and then now the pants are coming off. Good save. All right, Drew, seriously, have yourself a cup of coffee. We're going to come back, and we're going to do some gambling on Amy. It's got to be something up here. All right, we'll get to that after this.
10: Yo, love line, I'll be right back.
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12: This is Dr. Drew.
11: And you're listening to Loveline on the Zone 105. Yep, it is the Loveline. I'm Adam Carolla. That is Dr. Drew over there.
5: Phone number, 1-800-LOVE-191. Matchbox 20 was in here in the first hour. They took off because they had to do something very early tomorrow morning. And we're going to get back with Amy. Yeah, Amy, we're going to gamble on.
12: Right.
5: Amy is a 16.
12: Amy?
13: Yeah.
5: Amy, you want to... You have fantasies about, well, even maybe a little more than fantasies about becoming a man so that you can have sex with a man.
13: Yeah.
5: And are you seriously considering becoming a man?
13: Yeah, I mean, obviously I can't do it right now because I'm 16, but seriously, yeah, basically.
5: All right, maybe a couple of years.
13: Yeah.
5: 18th birthday. Some people get a car, you may get a penis. Thanks. Hold on a second. Thank you. Yeah, it's important for me to let people know when I'm making a joke, because otherwise, between Drew and the callers and Ann and the rest of the Loveline crew, it ain't, there's going to be no tip. Nobody would know. All right, you ready to do some gambling here, Drew?
12: Yeah, but I'm going to go purely on instinct. I got nothing, really. You go first.
5: Well, what do you do normally? Open a dossier?
12: No, but I have a sense of it, at least. Now I'm just, like, letting whatever comes to my mind.
5: Now my money's out in the car. I swear I'll go get the buck. She wants to be a man. Something had to go on. Did her mom do something weird, like maybe her mom had a pass at her or something. Sexual abuse.
12: By mom?
5: Oh, geez, that's such a horrendous long shot, you know.
12: Something, she wants to be with
5: man. She wants to be a man. Now, what makes someone want to be a man and then be with a man?
12: All right, I got something.
5: I'm going whacked out mom.
12: All right.
5: Whacked out mom. Not a dad whacked out. Whacked out mom. You know, most of the stuff we always chalk it up to the dad side.
12: Yeah.
5: I'm going mom side on this one. Maybe even grandma or something.
12: Okay. And was she, like, abusive or something? Or?
5: Whacked out mom?
12: Yeah, just so crazy she wasn't available.
5: Yeah. Crazy mom.
12: Okay.
5: All right. Drug addict.
12: Oh, it's awful. I have no basis to say these things.
5: Well, spit it out, brother.
12: The dad was really unavailable. Maybe he was gay himself.
5: Ooh.
12: But then I'm seeing, like, something happened to him. Like, something violent happened to him or something.
5: Yeah, okay. Gay dad bought it on his moped.
12: Yeah, something.
5: All right, hold on. Amy?
13: Yeah?
5: Okay. What's up with the family?
13: Okay, you guys are both wrong on your gambling.
5: Mm. Well, my instinct to gamble was good. We couldn't get a clear bead on you.
13: Okay, my mother's great. My mother's a great person. The only thing that's wrong is she married a loser.
5: Ooh.
13: Is verbally abusive and, you know, mentally abusive.
12: This is your stepdad.
13: No, he's my real dad.
5: Your real dad?
13: Yeah.
5: And how, your mother and he are still together?
13: Yeah.
12: What do you mean by loser?
13: He hasn't had a job. He doesn't work. He takes her money, basically. She takes for himself. He's mean to everyone.
5: What's your mom do? Is she a nurse?
13: Yeah.
5: Ooh, I'm getting a buck back.
12: Right.
5: Yes. Calls the nurse. Felt the nurse vibe coming out of mom. and hold on a second. You know all nurses are nuts. I mean, true. You know, you work in a doctor's world. You know.
12: Not all.
5: Most nurses.
12: But there's that codependency thing there.
5: The huge black male nurses aren't nuts, but every other one of them are nuts, right? You know the movie Nurse?
12: The codependency thing.
5: Ooh, yeah.
12: But again,
5: okay.
12: What's the matter, Anderson?
14: My mom's a nurse, and she's completely sane and great. So.
5: There you go. But look at Anderson's hair. Come on. She must have dropped the ball somewhere. Amy?
13: Yeah.
5: All right. Is your mom a huge black man?
13: No.
5: No, I was asking Anderson.
14: A small white woman.
5: Oh, man. I'm wrong again. So your mom's a nurse, and your dad's just a no-count loser.
13: Basically.
5: And what does he do? Is he verbally abuses you?
13: Yeah.
12: There's something more about him, though. That's not enough.
5: Physical abuse?
12: No. I mean, something about him specifically that makes him unreachable to her. So
5: what is
12: his disconnect?
5: What are his hobbies?
13: Jacob
5: Hodge?
12: What?
13: Nothing, really.
5: No hobbies?
13: Basically, no.
12: Not drinking, doing drugs?
13: No. Mm-mm.
5: Does he like sports?
13: I don't think so.
5: Yeah. What kind of car does your dad drive?
13: Some kind of truck.
5: Truck?
13: Yeah.
5: They make truck convertibles? Some kind of truck. And what does he do?
13: Sits around the house.
5: Yeah, but what is he? What would he say he did for a job?
13: Mechanic, I guess.
5: No, that's okay. Interesting. All right, Amy, we're perplexed. Were you ever molested?
13: Yes.
5: Oh, okay, who did that?
13: I really don't know because it's just kind of like a flashback. It's just kind of bits and pieces, and I never really told anyone. Mm. You know, I'm pretty sure it happened between maybe 4 or 5.
5: Yeah. I should have went with molestation. Yeah. I'm an idiot.
12: Oh, you got the dog for the nurse thing. Right?
5: Yeah, I did call the mom's profession. All right, hey, listen, Amy.
13: Yeah.
5: I know a lot of people do this, and, you know, your mom's a saint, your dad's a Satan, but you think about your mom. She married this guy. She brought him home, and she lets him do what he does.
13: Yeah.
5: You know what I'm saying?
13: Yeah.
5: And as much as you love her and hate him, and he deserves to be hated, but she deserves some responsibility.
12: Yeah.
5: As well, and you should be a little more realistic about that.
13: Yeah.
5: All right. Now get yourself some counseling and all that stuff because you were molested and all bets are off and who the hell knows. Do you know what I'm saying?
13: Yeah.
5: All right. Don't act out on anything yet.
12: Yeah.
5: Definitely don't get pregnant, please.
13: Okay.
5: All right. And take care of yourself, will you?
13: Okay. You guys too. Thank you.
5: Thanks.
12: All right, Amy. Good luck.
5: Well, then, Amy, now there's a 16-year-old, sounds like
12: 34-year-old.
5: A nurse from the Korean conflict. You know what I mean?
12: Yeah.
5: She's working a MASH unit. She's seen it all, heard it all, done it all. You know what I mean?
12: Yeah, she's
5: 16, everybody. Oh, it's horrible, parents. And I know Dad's a piece of work because Mom's a nurse. But not gay.
12: No, he's not gay.
5: He drives a truck, and he's a mechanic.
12: And, but you notice how you couldn't get a clear image of who he was?
5: Right.
12: She like, what's your dad do? I don't know. Is he a cop? I don't know.
5: Right.
12: Like, who is he? I don't know. And that's sort of what I was going at with her.
5: All right. Well, I'll get my buck back.
12: Yeah.
5: And, Drew, what'd you have, Dad? Yeah, that was a push. Daisy?
15: Yeah?
5: Wait a minute. I get your buck for guessing the nurse.
12: Yeah.
5: Thank you. Daisy, you're 14. What's up?
15: Well, me and my cousin, we found out this way to make yourself faint, and I was wondering if it was dangerous.
12: Where you take a deep breath and...
5: Yeah. Hold on. Let me recall something for 1 second. I said mom crazy.
12: Yeah, you did.
5: And I guarantee, nurse and mom, I guarantee I could get to the bottom of mom and find out that she was a little bit crazy.
12: Oh, yeah. Okay. That's the reason for the dollar you got.
5: Daisy? Yeah. Were you asphyxiate yourself?
15: Yeah.
5: Yeah. How do you do that?
15: Well, you just choke yourself, take a deep breath, and then you faint.
12: Uh-huh. Okay. That's because the blood supply has been cut off to your brain.
5: And yeah.
12: They can go from passing out to stroke very easily. Okay? Don't do that.
5: In your body, Daisy, your brain is your second most important organ. You understand that?
15: Mm-hmm.
5: You wouldn't want to cut the blood supply off your second most important organ, would you?
15: No.
5: No. Okay. All right.
15: I have another question, too.
5: Oh, boy.
12: All
5: yeah.
12: Right.
15: I was wondering if birth control pills can help ease breast pain, because I read an article.
5: Do you have breast pain?
15: Yeah.
5: Why?
15: I don't know.
5: How big are they?
15: A B.
5: Oh, all right. I got to go.
12: Wait.
5: What?
12: Is it around the time of your period?
15: No. It just happens whenever. I went to the doctor, and I had ultrasounds done, and they said everything was all right.
12: Do you have cysts?
15: No.
12: Well, did they tell you to cut out caffeine and chocolate, that sort of thing?
15: Yeah.
12: Have you done that?
15: Yep.
12: Well, the pill might help with that. It might make it worse, too, though, so.
5: Yeah. It's funny. I never drank coffee. You never drank coffee when you were 15, did you?
12: No. That started in, like, medical school for me.
5: Yeah. Yeah.
12: None of I started learning about health. That's when I started drinking coffee.
5: That's right. The more you know. Well, listen, they do all these studies, and they end up finding out that coffee's not bad for you, and neither is the booze, and turns out everything that they thought was bad is good. So I say enjoy. Good times. Jude?
12: Mm-hmm. Oh, there she is.
5: Jude, you're 18. What's up?
16: Yeah, falling asleep.
5: Oh, okay. Hold on. Let's hop to the next call. Then, Scott?
17: Hello?
5: You're 19.
17: Oh, yeah.
5: Yeah, Jude was on hold for 15 minutes. We got a lot of people that are on hold for an hour and a half on this show. And just announced she's falling asleep.
17: Okay. My problem is basically my penis and my brain are playing a game of bat damage.
5: I see.
17: I get I get disgusted by sex when I'm not. I have a 30-year-old girlfriend.
5: Yeah.
17: And when I'm with her, I can have sex just fine with her. But then I'm away, and I just start thinking, and it disgusts me. I can't put my finger on it.
5: That it disgusts you that she's 30, or it disgusts you that you had sex with her?
17: It disgusts me that just sex in general with her, I guess. I mean,
12: just with her?
17: She doesn't disgust me. It's just afterwards I think about it.
5: Yeah.
17: Just, I don't know. It just bugs me. I don't know if I feel guilty.
5: What if she was 19? Would you have the same feelings?
17: I don't know.
12: Have you ever had sex with anybody else?
17: Yes, I have one.
12: How old was that person?
17: She was 17, yeah. And I was 18.
12: And that did not disgust you?
17: No, it didn't.
12: Even when you think about it now?
17: No, it doesn't.
5: Well, I'm sure she's disgusted, though, as many as my many of my exes are. Hey, Scott?
17: Yeah.
5: Are you religious?
17: No. No, I mean, I believe in God, but I'm not religious.
12: No, this is something to do with the relationship. Something about...
5: Yeah. Well, sometimes, you know, you feel dirty, you feel disgusting. It's because people told you not to have sex before you get married, and then you have sex.
12: Let's look at why he's dating somebody so much older than himself.
5: Okay.
12: How did you get into this relationship?
17: Well, I met her at work.
12: Yeah.
17: It just kind of happened.
12: There we go. Wait a minute.
5: Is she is she newly divorced?
17: Actually, she was an alcoholic. She's alcoholic, and she goes to Alcoholics Anonymous.
12: Yeah, by it just sort of happening.
5: Is she divorced?
17: Yes, she is.
12: Yeah.
5: Okay.
17: One kid.
5: How long ago was she divorced?
17: She was married for 7 years, and I think she's been divorced for about a year now.
5: Okay. Hold on. I want to punch this, Scott. Is she newly divorced?
12: She's
5: an alcoholic.
12: In the program.
5: Is she in the program? Uh-huh. Is she newly divorced? She's got a kid and...
12: married 7 years.
5: She's married for 7 years. What is it with our callers? What is it with them? Because this goes beyond stupidity. It's like I said, egotard. It's a retard meets huge ego or something. What is that? How come you can't just answer a goddamn question?
12: How about you develop another new term like grandiotardo?
5: Grandiotard. That rolls off the tongue.
12: Grandiotard.
5: Yeah, that does it. Egotard works nicely. And how do these people get through customs, by the way? How do our callers get through customs? You know, when they ask them if they have anything to declare or if they're bringing any fruit or produce across the border, how do they do that?
12: They just either say yes or no.
5: I
12: have to pound them.
5: No, I assume they're going to be arrested immediately.
17: Hey, guys.
5: Yeah.
17: I have one more question.
5: Yes.
17: It's regarding ecstasy, kind of. And about 2 years ago, I was in an accident. A rock hit my neck, and it formed an aneurysm.
12: Oh, my God.
17: I have an intravascular stent put in it.
12: Wow.
17: I was wondering if ecstasy can bring on any kind of stroke or transient ischemic attack.
12: No, not that I'm aware of, but cocaine could.
5: Oh, if I had it.
12: So,
5: if I had a dime for every time that question was asked on it.
12: God, that's amazing that you're okay with all that?
17: Yeah.
5: What happened? You were motorcycle riding or something?
17: Actually, I was at the river with my ex-girlfriend.
5: At the river.
17: She threw a rock into the river, and I came around the corner, and it hit my neck. And about an hour later, I started losing feeling in my right side, the right side of my body.
12: Oh, my God.
17: It found out that the carotid artery was dissected, and I went in there.
12: Wow.
17: It had healed. They put me on Coumadin. It had healed, and then it turned into an aneurysm. They had to put a stent in.
12: You are so lucky.
5: Because that's like slitting your throat. I mean, that artery, right?
12: Well, it's a tear in the left side. He got it in the left.
5: Right.
12: Because the right side of the body went out. And it tears and goes right on up into the brain and just occludes the main arteries into the brain.
5: Well, but he had an aneurysm.
12: And the aneurysm formed later. He had a tear. He had dissection.
5: Oh, okay. So he didn't die. But the aneurysm was with the bubble forming in there.
12: Like a tire blowout.
5: Now, the stent, or the stent, that's a little drain, right?
12: No, it's like a plastic tube you put in there. Just put another thing in.
5: Oh, and just like bypass it.
12: You just slip it in there. There should be a...
5: Where there should be an artery, there's now plastic.
12: Yeah.
5: Basically. All right. Hey, good times. You know.
12: Well, we didn't answer his question yet.
5: I don't know.
12: Let me get a little bit in with him a little more.
5: During the commercial.
12: All right.
5: I mean, during the commercial.
12: Yeah.
5: You're going to go talk to him during the commercial?
12: Yeah.
5: All right. Good times.
12: For you.
5: We'll be back.
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19: And this is Dr. Drew.

0: It is Loveline. I'm Adam Carolla. That is Dr. Drew over there. Let's get back on the phone and see what kind of damage we can do. Al?
1: Yeah, hey.
0: You're 18. What's up?
1: All right. I had unprotected sex with a girl, and then 5 days later, I was tested for STDs, and when I got the results, I was positive for chlamydia.
2: Why were you tested?
1: Just because I got really paranoid about it.
2: You weren't having any symptoms?
1: No, I wasn't.
2: Hmm.
1: And then I just really paranoid. I was like, okay, I have to get tested because, you know, unprotected sex isn't one of those things that, you know, I try not to do it.
2: Right.
1: But so I was positive for chlamydia, and I was did some reading on it, and I guess the incubation period, they say it's 7 days.
2: It can be quicker than that even, but that's okay.
1: Okay, so pretty much what I wanted to know if, like, I got it from this girl or was it something that I had before?
2: Wow. If you don't have symptoms, when was the last time you had sex prior to that?
1: It was,
0: let's see. That was Tuesday.
1: maybe a few months.
0: 4 years.
2: A few months. Men can harbor chlamydia without having symptoms, though it's kind of unusual.
0: What are the chlamydia symptoms for a man?
2: Discharge, burning with urination.
0: Yeah.
1: Didn't have any of that.
2: Usual stuff.
0: Hey, bad times.
2: Bad times. You know what? You're never going to know. It's whatever it is. You get treatment. Did you take the Zithromax or what'd you take?
1: I took like the one shot deal.
2: Yeah, the Zithromycin.
1: Yeah.
2: A powder. Or they give you pills.
1: It was a pills.
2: Yeah.
1: It was like 4 pills in a row that you.
2: Yep.
0: Yeah, and this time the powder. Powder, you have a shake in the morning, shake in the afternoon, and a sensible meal.
2: No, it's all at once.
0: I see.
2: Then a sensible meal.
0: All right, Al.
1: All right, thank you.
0: I wasn't really like good. There we go.
2: Yeah, I was waiting for more calls here.
0: Yeah. John.
3: Yeah.
0: You're 14.
3: Yeah. Oh. I heard some friends talking about that weed stunts your growth. I was wondering if that was true.
2: Yeah, I saw some data on this that suggested that is the case, that smoking pot before the age of 17 can be associated with small stature.
3: Oh.
0: Are you small?
3: Not really. Kind of mid.
2: But I don't know. I've seen that. You've seen that kind of thing circulates around about cigarettes too once in a while.
0: Yeah. Here's the reality. None of this stuff will do it if it's ordained or preordained.
2: If you're going to be short anyway.
0: Yeah.
2: But think of, I mean, if it raises estrogen levels, testosterone is suppressed, it makes sense you may not develop fully, doesn't it?
0: Listen, it's not going to help. But if you are short, it's not going to be because of this. That's how life works.
2: Yeah.
0: There's nothing like a genetic hand.
2: Ooh, at the MTV Movie Awards last night, I saw the Mini-Me guy.
0: Yeah.
2: Have you ever met him?
0: Yeah, I have.
2: I mean, he is like this. He is so tiny.
0: Yeah. Makes more money than you do.
2: He was shaking hands with, who's that girl from that movie with the bugs that you like? Denise Richardson?
0: Oh, yeah. Denise Richards?
2: Richards, yeah. Oh, it's very funny.
0: Yeah.
2: She looked great.
0: First trying. Yeah. She's looking right up her skirt. Absolutely. Think about that. Think about being that Mini-Me guy. And you go to these MTV shows, and all the chicks are wearing stiletto heels and mini skirts, and it's just some kind of prune fest.
2: Yeah, I mean, he is tiny. It's amazing.
0: Yeah, what do you expect? A guy about 5'5", 5'6"?
2: I expect 2-3 feet. You know.
0: And knew he was mini.
2: Yeah, he's mini.
0: Yeah, that's where I got the name, Mini-Me.
4: Time to play the song.
0: Yeah, that's what we're going to do. We're going to play ourselves a song from Matchbox 20 because we promised them we would. It was their last request before they stumbled out of here, loaded on wine coolers. This is for Rob and Adam for being such guys and such great guys coming in and hanging out tonight. This song is from Mad Season by Matchbox 20, and it's called Angry.

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0: fans
1: of the show.
0: Yeah, I was just I was on the phone with my dad about 3 minutes ago on my cell phone, and at a certain point he pauses. He goes, "What time is it?" I goes, "A couple minutes of 10." He goes,
1: "Are you going to bed?"
0: And I said, "No." That was about 2 years ago. This time it's then the show start at 9:30. Now, many people would think he must live in a place that doesn't get the show. No. He lives in a place where the show's been on the longest. Los Angeles. Mm. Yeah. Jay Blumenfeld is our guest tonight. He is, are you a documentary filmmaker?
2: I am. I do a lot, but producing direct documentaries is something I do.
0: I happen to love that format, by the way. It is about... I can watch about 95% of documentaries, but I can only watch about 5% of feature films, maybe less. You know what I mean? Because I no matter what the topics it are, and especially stuff that's on HBO, I just find it provocative and fascinating. And Jay is doing a documentary on ecstasy, and that's going to premiere April 28th, which is, when is that, a couple days?
2: That's this Sunday night.
0: Sunday night on HBO. I will TiVo that. So tell us how the documentary goes.
2: It started as a general doc about ecstasy. We're going to call it Generation Ecstasy and just talk to a bunch of different types of people about what it's like to take ecstasy, why they take it, what the whole scene's about. We ended up following one family up in Northern California. We met a dad who... Mm-hmm. Was the son of a preacher, never had had a drink, never had cursed. This was Scott. Up until about a couple weeks before we met him. We met him the first time he was doing ecstasy at a rave with his 19-year-old son.
0: You met him the first time he'd basically taken any drug.
2: We were at a rave just shooting, talking to people.
1: Must have been a drinker.
2: He was...
0: He said he hadn't taken a drink.
2: He hadn't done anything his whole life. He was the perfect small-town guy.
0: Hmm. All right. So now he's with his 19-year-old son, and he's taking ecstasy.
2: He tries it, and he's pretty happy that night.
0: Right.
2: And sort of falls in love with the drug as we meet him, and we follow him for about 6 months. Hmm. And he goes to raves every weekend. All the kids up north at the raves call him Raver Dad. He becomes a character, starts wearing baggy pants and bright orange shirts, and just falls in love with the whole thing. And then he's got a 12-year-old and 15-year-old kid, and they sort of... He was extolling the virtues of ecstasy to them because he'd never felt anything like this. They end up doing it with him at a party. Mm-hmm. His ex-wife finds out. She calls the cops. They search his apartment. He goes to jail. The family basically falls apart before our very eyes. And then sort of comes back together.
1: Mm-hmm.
2: So it's sort of a happy ending.
1: Hmm.
0: Wow, so...
1: He keep doing drugs?
0: He's dead now, but the reviews have been good. HBO's happy.
1: I'm going to follow 6 feet under, I mean.
0: And it's...
1: Yeah, fair.
0: It's got a good lead-in.
1: No, you want to keep the thematic thread going there.
0: Right.
2: Yeah.
0: Right.
2: HBO likes their documentaries dark, but truthful.
0: Yeah, I was just watching Hookers on the Verge.
2: That's dark and truthful.
0: Yeah, you ever see that, Drew? Well, first off, it's amazing at what you can do because you're calling it a documentary that you couldn't do. I mean, it's basically they take hookers and they put they mic them up and they send them. These are streetwalkers. They're not plants.
1: Mm-hmm.
0: But they mic them up and they go into these cars and they're sitting there and they're talking to the Johns and you're hearing oral sex. You're seeing heads bobbing up and down.
2: The car shake and shake.
0: Yeah, yeah. I always. You know these Johns, you know the guys, half of them are just driving like a Ford Taurus or a Ford Explorer or something. You know, they blur out the license plate. But if they're old ladies home watching, they see the beige 93 Taurus and they hear the familiar voice coming from the passenger seat. And they do a little of that math with the, working late nights. They put it together pretty quick.
2: Wow. There's a little Grateful Dead sticker on the back.
0: Yeah, it's got the dancing bear and the Sierra Club take a hike to hell that she remembers very well. Yeah, I mean, it's like, hey, all that, actually, we do it with the Man Show once in a while, too. A lot of that, we're going to disguise you. It's kind of like, it's more like, we're not going to get sued, but they're still going to know who you are.
1: Oh, my God.
0: That's basically what that is.
1: Well, now, Scott, though, you don't start doing drugs and then stop. So what happened to Scott?
2: Well, He's sort of mellowed out. I mean, this all happened fairly the end.
1: Well, it says something about him having an MRI and showing the brain damage.
2: No, what happened was we went with Craig, the 19-year-old, because he was getting really in it, too.
1: Craig's a drug addict.
2: And we brought the whole family, and they all watched Craig get a brain scan. And sort of the younger kids were almost scared straight out of
1: seeing the brain damage on Craig.
2: They saw the brain damage on Craig. Craig kind of realized he should clean up. The younger kids totally realized it, and the only guy who didn't realize it was Scott. And
3: the dad.
1: So he's still using.
3: Ex-dad.
2: I'm not really sure.
1: Well, he's the one that has the gene. That's why Scott got the gene. So Scott's expressing his disease now, and it's going to go.
0: So you're able to see negative effects through the MRI with the 19-year-old after how many exposures to ecstasy would you reckon?
2: A pretty decent amount.
0: But he hadn't been at it for 5 years, had he? I mean, it'd been more like
2: a couple years. But he's also smoking pot almost every day, and that was a lot of the reason for part of the brain problem on his scan. So it was a combination of the two.
0: What does it look like? And is that true, Drew? I mean, if you're smoking pot, how long?
1: Pot's right frontal lobe in teenagers.
0: And what about the X?
1: Ecstasy. You see limbic thing. Was it a SPECT scan or was it an MRI?
2: It was the thing that looks like there's holes in the brain.
1: Well, that's in the middle part. That's ecstasy. Ecstasy.
0: Wow.
2: And
1: they only need 20 exposures to get that. 20.
2: He had the brain of a 45-year-old guy, and he's 19.
0: Yeah. And that's what
2: they said. Yeah.
1: That's the pot. That's a generalized attribute from pot.
0: Oh, but Drew, you're 45. You're smart.
1: Yeah.
0: Guy.
1: Yeah, but you don't want to see I don't want to see my brain.
0: I wouldn't mind taking a peek at it. I'd drop kick it across the parking lot and then urinate on it. Then I'd sell it on eBay. Drew's brain, everybody. Starts the bidding at like $18. See if I can get enough to get a case of beer for the weekend. All right, let's take some calls. And I guess we're going to keep the topic to X and drugs and all that tonight.
1: Sure, get some of that.
0: All right. Mark?
4: Hey.
0: You're 34?
4: Yeah.
0: What's up?
4: Hey, I guess I've been clean for about a year, but started about 18 for about 5 years. I know I did more than 20, so I'm kind of wanting to go check out my brain. But
1: you talking about ecstasy?
4: Yeah, it's pretty regular every weekend during the week for probably about 4 or 5 years, and then off and on meth and real heavy about 3 years ago for a couple of years. And my question was to Dr. Drew, what kind of long term stuff have I done to myself, and like emotionally or like behaviorally or anything, and is it reversible? And
1: well, here's what you can expect, and here's what's not reversible. What you can expect is starting to get some panic and anxiety and have difficulty going outside without feeling sort of overwhelmed.
4: It's been a year, and I'm pretty much okay. I just seem to fly off the handle about every little thing.
1: Following that, you get depressed and irritable.
4: You reckon?
1: I reckon. Yeah. And then you'll typically have persistent memory problems, new learning, short-term memory, that kind of thing. So it's mood disturbances and memory problems that tend to be the most persistent from ecstasy and both amphetamine as well. Okay?
4: Anything I can do?
1: Those are dead brain cells.
0: They can't rub aloe on your brain or anything like that?
1: For the most part, does not regenerate. That is
0: really?
1: It's over.
2: Can he jog or something?
0: What's the best thing you can... What's the best vitamin? Is there a mineral or something? I say you want to clean up your act. Stop drinking. Stop drinking coffee. I don't know. Start taking multivitamins. So, I don't know. Yoga.
1: You know,
0: maybe start focusing. You know, start.
1: There's all this crazy stuff about antioxidants. There really is no good evidence to say that stuff works. The fact is, certainly balancing your diet, making sure you're taking appropriate vitamins, exercising regularly. Blood supply to that area is probably more important than anything else, and certainly very high levels of exercise and catecholamines, that sort of thing, enhance that.
0: Yeah. What about exercising your brain or working your brain out?
1: It helps you grow new connections. You don't grow new brain, but you grow new connections.
0: Yeah, like that's why I play a good game of Stratego on the internet almost every night.
1: Good.
0: Stratego! Remember that?
1: Yeah. How's your majors?
0: They're protecting my king or something. Let me tell you what a ADD retard I was. I, as a kid, Stratego is this crappy... I didn't even have Stratego. My neighbor, Max Truex, had Stratego. And it's like some... I don't know. What would you... It's like Battleship, sort of.
1: sort of chess meets Battleship meets
0: chess,
1: checkers.
0: Yeah, meets Tolstoy or something.
1: Yeah,
0: and,
1: right,
0: and,
1: right.
0: And you got to protect your king or whatever. I couldn't play it in a regular way. We had to play dart stratego, which is he would set up his pieces on one side of the room, and I would set mine up on the other side of the room. We would shoot darts out of a dart gun to try to knock over
1: the king. That wasn't the way the game was designed to be played.
0: I know, but I'm saying is I had such ADD that the idea of sitting quietly and moving pieces and waiting your turn and not firing something or knocking something down or destroying something was unacceptable to me. So, dart stratego.
1: Good times.
0: Yeah. Tricia?
3: Yeah.
0: You're 24?
3: Yeah.
0: What's up?
3: Okay, my question is for Dr. Drew, and my question is female ejaculation real?
1: Yeah.
3: Okay.
1: For some women, some don't have it, some do. Some have it rarely, some have it frequently.
3: Okay. So, okay, it is real. I just wanted to know because I've been doing this off and on, and it's not a clitoral orgasm. It's more deep, and sometimes, you know, I was kind of wondering if it was pee or what it was.
1: Sometimes it is pee, and that's a different thing.
0: Well, wait a minute. You're having these things. You can't figure out whether it's urine coming out of you or not?
3: I don't know, because I don't have a test tube, and I can't test it.
1: Maybe take some vitamins the night before and
2: eat asparagus.
1: Asparagus,
2: at night,
1: right.
2: And
1: yeah.
2: Then it smells funny after the fun part.
3: Okay. So eat asparagus. Huh?
1: Or take some vitamins. You know, those make it bright yellow.
0: Yeah, what about when you pull a booger out of your nose? You got to take it to the lab, or you...
3: Pretty safe on
0: the fact that it might just be a booger.
1: So are these more intense orgasms when you're having the ejaculate or whatever it is?
3: Oh, yeah.
1: Yeah.
3: Oh, yeah.
1: Because some of them tell us that it's just a different one. It's not necessarily a more intense one.
0: Well, what Drew's saying is we would assume that if it's sort of, especially because we're guys, we're just assuming if something's coming out, it must be more powerful than one that doesn't project anything or produce anything. But it appears to be the same. It just some women can produce something, some women can't, and it doesn't seem to be any more intense.
1: Right.
0: But we can't get over that. It still seems like you'd have to give the edge to something flying out.
1: Yeah, you're producing something.
0: Yeah.
1: You created something.
0: Yeah. All right, Tricia doesn't seem to have a real good handle on her vagina. Tricia, what's up with
3: yes.
0: you? Did you go to junior college?
3: I did.
0: I'm sorry, baby. You should sue the state. I smelled a little junior college on you. All right, but you're out of that mess now, right?
3: Well, I'm going back.
0: No, why? Well, let me tell you, going back to junior college is like going back to an abusive marriage.
1: Are you in Minneapolis?
3: Yeah.
1: All those great schools around there.
0: Why would you go back to junior college?
3: I'm going back for my associates.
1: Yeah, well, we get that. I understand. It's like let's say I'm going back to college to college.
0: I thought you just want to score a granola bar at the Snack Shack. I didn't know you were there taking classes. I see you want to get a degree.
3: I already have my diploma.
0: All right.
3: Cool.
0: But don't. Why don't you go to a four-year now?
3: Well, that's the next step.
1: Don't push her.
0: Okay.
1: You're getting a little heavy.
0: All right, I'm sorry.
2: She's got her diploma.
0: Yeah. Drew,
1: what do you want?
0: Seriously, what do you think's worse on the mind, the human mind? The
1: ecstasy
0: brain?
1: Or
0: junior college system?
1: Ooh.
0: I mean, seriously, well, would you rather have your son at age 18 attend a semester at the local junior college or just do X and rave?
1: But doesn't JC virtually guarantee you have a bong relationship?
0: Yes, there's a certain amount of drug use, at least secondhand.
1: Yeah, so it's sort of, you can't never set, it's like one of these studies where you can't separate out the different factors.
0: Right.
1: It's the same.
0: All right. You know my policy. I want only foreigners going to junior college. They have an excuse for going there. Jay, you must have went to college somewhere.
2: I did.
0: The junior, regular?
2: I went to regular, UC Berkeley.
0: Yeah, see, look at him. Smart, doing something, his parents are proud. The junior college system should only be utilized by foreigners because, see, they work hard in college, but, B, they transfer. They come from other countries, and they have to start at that level. All the round eyes, all the white folks at the junior college are just the crappy high school students who didn't feel like getting a job. That's why it doesn't work for them. I'm going to sort this whole thing out. I'm going to turn most of them into prisons when I'm in charge, Jay.
2: Sounds good.
0: Yeah, I'm gonna make him in charge of like a documentary film.
1: Oh, I see. Scared straight from JC.
0: Yeah, actually, I might make Jay head of my propaganda minister.
2: I'm there.
0: John?
2: Prison films.
0: You're 23.
5: Yes, sir.
0: What's up?
5: I just wanted to say I listen to y'all like every night. I've been trying to get the same situation, someone else's problem. but no one else seems to come up with the same problem I have.
0: All right. Well, you had to call in then.
1: Here you go.
5: Well, I've been seeing this girl about 3 years now. We broke up about a year ago, and we were sexually active. When we got back together, she was ticklish everywhere,
1: She wasn't before.
5: She wasn't before. We were very orally active and sexually active.
1: What happened in that intervening year?
5: We were only apart for 3 weeks. And in that
1: hang on a second. Stop. Did I miss something?
0: I don't know.
1: Didn't he say they broke up for a year?
0: I thought he said something about that, but maybe they broke up about the middle of December and then got back together the first week in January.
1: Or maybe it was a year ago this happened.
5: A year ago.
0: I think that's what it was.
1: Three-week breakup.
5: A year ago.
0: All right, so she was very ticklish when you got back together.
5: Yeah.
0: But
1: in 3 weeks, she became...
5: I couldn't go down on her, and she was ticklish. And
0: Well, hold on a second. You not being able to go down on her and her being generally ticklish could be two different things.
5: Okay.
0: Did you test her by, giving her the Gucci Gucci Goo or the Bee's Knees or any of that?
5: Well, before, like...
0: Did you or did you not give her the Gucci Gucci Goo?
5: Yeah, I gave her the Gucci Gucci Goo, okay.
0: No, but I mean... Hey, all right, hold on, we got to talk. What I'm saying is she could have broken up. They could have broken up for 3 weeks. She could have got hooked up with some other guy or had a regression therapy and realized that she'd been molested or whatever, then he could have went to give her oral sex and she could have got freaky about it and it could have manifested itself with, no, you know, that kind of thing.
2: Are you sure it's ticklish or it's right. Just don't go anywhere
1: yeah.
2: Near me?
1: Yeah.
0: Yeah, don't...
2: don't go anywhere near me. That sort of ticklish.
0: Yeah. Right. Hey, Jay, you should be in front of the camera, buddy. Forget about behind the camera. You hear that acting? That was a great simulation of the don't come near me with the laughter. John, do you think it's any... Is there anything like that going on? I mean, did you tickle her under the arms when you were in a non-sexual situation?
5: No, it's... I used to be able to, like, finger her. I used to be able to go down on her.
1: Hey, listen, she doesn't want you touching her genitalia is the thing.
5: Right.
1: Is she mad at you?
5: No, we've been together for a year.
1: Did she start some? Okay, did she start some medication in that intervening time?
5: No.
1: New birth control pill?
5: No, same brand. I mean, 3 months after we got back together, she started a medication for a toe fungus. I don't know if that would have any kind of.
0: Why did you break up for the 3 weeks?
5: I was a very confused person.
1: See, yeah. There may be some stuff.
0: Yeah, what happened?
5: I had problems at school, and dad was coming down on me hard. Work was coming down on me hard. I work full time, go to school full time, and a full time girlfriend, and it was just a lot of stress all at the same time. Plus, I wanted to go have fun. And
0: hold on a second.
1: Whoa,
0: Jesus Christ. Well, first off, here's what I love about doing this show, Jay, is Jay Blumenfeld, by the way, is our guest tonight. He is a documentary filmmaker. He's got a show coming out on HBO Sunday night, or a documentary.
1: Small Town Ecstasy, yeah.
0: Yeah, 10 o'clock. But here's what I love most about this show. I go like, she's ticklish, but now we're all getting a little suspicious, right?
1: Right.
0: What do you mean ticklish? Gone away for 3 weeks? Now, he originally poses the question of she went away, came back, all of a sudden her whole body was ticklish. As if it's like saying she used to be able to eat chocolate, now she's horribly allergic to chocolate, right?
1: Yeah.
0: But we're all getting a little suspicious. We're on the same page, which is she doesn't want him monkeying around below the belt. So they're like, Jay, does she do that when you're having sex, or is she ticklish when you're in a non-sexual situation, like when you're tickling her under the arms? I used to finger her.
6: That's what I love about our calls. It's like, you know when you throw a dog in a pool and you just hold its tail and its feet just keep moving and moving and moving? It's like, they kind of, there's a part of them that knows you're holding their tail, but there's a part of them that can't stop their feet from moving. They just can't stop. That's a, like, you throw a curve at them, and they're like, I'll think about it, but no, I got a mission to go on here. Now, he is a full-time student. He's working full-time. His old man's coming down on him.
1: She was a source of stress, but he wanted to have a good time.
2: Wanted to
1: have fun.
0: All right. Now, this is all going to come into focus when we get out of him that he messed around with one of her friends.
1: Right.
0: John?
5: Yeah.
0: Did you mess around with one of her friends?
5: No.
0: But with somebody?
5: No.
1: No?
0: She doesn't. Is she listening now?
5: No.
1: Does she have some suspicion that you...
5: Maybe, I don't know.
1: Did she have some suspicion that you cheated during that time, or is that why you broke up in the first place?
5: No, we didn't really grow apart. I grew away because...
2: Dude, what kind of fun when you needed to have fun?
1: What was that?
2: What kind of fun were we having?
5: I wanted to be 18 again. I wanted to be free. I wanted to not have to worry about anything. You know, be back in high school.
1: Well, what does that mean?
5: Well, in high school, you went to school, and then you just had fun. After...
1: What is fun for you?
0: But listen, hold on. You're still going to school and working full-time.
5: Right.
0: What's dumping your girlfriend? How's that get you back into high school? You wanted to finger new girls, didn't you?
5: No. We get along great, and, you know,
0: All right, listen,
5: I
0: John.
5: Cheat on her.
0: Okay, yeah. Okay. All right, look. Oh, man, men are so thick. It's amazing.
1: She's on a
0: medicine. No wonder women hate men.
1: I need to ask one thing about the medicine.
0: She's taking Tenactin.
1: No, probably Sporanox.
0: Sporanox? Smart money's on Tenactin.
1: She's taking Diflucan or Sporanox?
0: Do you think he knows?
5: I'm not sure.
2: Toe fungus stuff.
1: These antifungals can be quite powerful, and they can affect her a little bit. I mean, they certainly, just about any medicine can affect sexual functioning, and maybe in his screwed up, you know, junior college brain, maybe.
0: Oh, true.
1: You know what I mean? Maybe this didn't happen exactly 3 weeks when they got back together. Maybe it was a couple months after they got back together when she started these medications, and now he's blaming it on the breakup.
0: He is trying to be intimate with her, and she's having difficulty being intimate with him because he isn't listening to her.
1: I agree with you. That's my number two choice, but it's possible that there's something biologically going on here, and he's wanting to blame it on...
0: That's true. But you understand you're just giving him fuel because he's going to say...
1: Well, I understand if we can't get it, we're never going to figure it out.
0: Drew said you absorbed something bad, and now I can't finger you no more.
2: It's all because of your toe.
0: Now, we either chopping your toe and off, or I gag you
1: and
0: with this...
1: I have another question about her.
0: What?
1: Man, we got to answer this. Why does a 23-year-old have toe fungus? Is she diabetic?
0: That's what I was thinking.
1: Please.
0: What the hell do we know?
1: Well, that's important in all this.
0: All right, come on, listen.
1: Because diabetics get weird stuff.
0: Come on,
1: John.
0: Quincy.
5: Yeah.
1: Is she diabetic?
5: No.
1: Why does she have toe fungus at 23?
5: You can get that at a...
1: I know you can get it, but you do...
5: Pedicure.
1: No, she means she... From,
5: a pedicure, actually, is how she got it.
1: No.
0: No?
1: No, you can get that in your fingernails from having acrylic stuff and stuff put on, but...
0: Not
1: no.
0: Your toes?
1: Your toes means your immune system isn't working right.
5: Really?
1: Yeah. So what's up? Is she do drugs or something? Or she...
5: No.
0: All right.
5: Straight.
0: All right there, John. Well, she'd take care of her dogs, and he can work on the vagina. It's all one big happy family. Jay Blumenfeld is our guest tonight. He's a director of HBO documentary called Small Town Ecstasy. This Sunday night, 10 o'clock on HBO. We'll take a quick break. We'll be back after this. Love line. I'm Adam Carolla. That is Dr. Drew over there. Cake's going to be in here on Sunday night, and that's good because I like them. And we haven't seen them in a long time.
1: I'll be in North Carolina.
0: Why is that, Drew?
1: Good Morning America.
0: Really?
1: Yeah.
0: Why in North Carolina?
1: Well, they started their 5-state tour in North Carolina. And they started it there because I was given a college thing in North Carolina on Friday.
0: So that means you got to stay the whole week there?
1: Weekend.
0: Yeah. That's a week now that you're big time.
1: Yeah.
0: Yeah.
1: So I'm going to head up to Princeton and talk there on Saturday.
0: That's nice.
1: Yeah, I'm going to go back to North Carolina to meet my Good Morning America team.
0: Yeah. Are you pissed at them, huh?
1: Well, not pissed at them. But I thought the whole thing was, oh, we'll meet you in North Carolina. I said, okay, great. We'll set this all up. And like, wait a minute. I got to come back to North Carolina to meet you guys.
0: Yeah. Well,
1: that's but it's all unfortunate. It'll be fine.
0: Yeah. That's,
1: We're gonna.
0: You're a desperate man, huh? Yeah. Jay Blumenfeld is our guest tonight. What are you going to do with them today? Besides
1: forget
0: their ass?
1: No. Talk about junior college.
0: Okay.
7: Hey, when you give your talks, what do you talk about, like, at these schools?
1: Talk about, it's, well, when he and I do it, it ends up being just love line. And when I do it, I give about a 20-minute talk on sort of my observations on things and how what I think's going on between men and women and drug and alcohol and stuff. And then I just take questions and let them drive the discussion. Each one is completely different.
0: Yeah, in that the auditorium's different, but other than that, the content.
1: Yeah, I say exactly, precisely the same thing.
0: That's
1: the microphones
0: right.
1: are a little different.
0: All right, Jay Blumenfeld is our guest tonight. He is a documentary filmmaker, and his documentary, Small Town Ecstasy, will be on HBO this Sunday at 10 o'clock. And it chronicles the life of a guy by the name of Scott, who turns out to be a pops, who... was a real straight-edge guy. Then he went to a rave, brought his kids, and watched the whole family fall apart.
1: I wonder if he was bipolar and he started getting manic, and then the drug use kicked in as he sort of got a little grandiose with his mania.
2: It's possible.
1: Yeah.
2: But he seemed pretty sane for 40-some-odd years.
0: Yeah. What did he do for a living?
2: He's a logger.
0: Oh, really?
2: Yeah.
0: Yeah. Sounds sort of romantic.
1: Yeah.
0: Starting... fall in love with this guy, and a real Renaissance guy. He's logging during the day, and then he's listening to Euro techno pop at night, and freaking out on X. Probably not a whole lot of other loggers at the rave. What did you say?
2: No, and I don't think any of his logging buddies were sort of into his rave lifestyle. Especially when he'd go to logging with sort of his baggy pants and orange shirt, and they'd all be in flannel.
0: Yeah, a bunch of guys look like the brawny spokesman. Yeah. We don't have any loggers around here, but I'm guessing loggers would be probably the equivalent to our like construction workers, right?
1: Mm-hmm.
0: Sort of stupid guys who wield things that like stuff that run on gas and well, kind of guys I grew up with. Buffy.
8: Yes.
0: You're 20.
1: Yes. Or guys like working in a quary.
0: Yeah.
1: There you go.
0: Buffy, you're.
8: How you guys doing?
0: Good.
8: Good.
0: What's up?
8: Okay. So, like, 6 months ago, I took a bunch of shrooms. I did, like, almost half an eighth.
1: In one sitting?
8: Yeah.
1: Mm.
8: And, like, ever since then, I've seen trails ever since then. Like, it has never stopped.
1: Yeah.
8: And I get, like, the shroomy feeling when I'm sober.
1: Yeah.
8: And I used to smoke weed all the time, too, and now I can't even smoke weed because I get the shroomy feeling again.
1: Interesting. Well, unfortunately, there's not a lot known about shrooms. We expect... what you're getting is something similar to what we see from LSD,
8: okay.
1: Which is either some residual, obviously because you're still seeing trailers, your brain has been altered by the drug, right?
8: Mm-hmm.
1: And part of that alteration is an alteration of the mood centers, and people get little personality changes and panic attacks, and again, mood disturbances. And
0: did the shrooms once?
1: A big dose.
8: My first time.
1: Big dose. And again,
0: how big was the dose?
8: It was almost half an eighth.
0: Almost. Almost.
2: What's that look like in baggy terms?
8: It's like the bottom of the bag, like just like a few things.
0: No, that's not a big dose of shrooms. Baby, you're just suffering from lightweight syndrome.
1: Did you do a bunch of acid?
8: Oh, no, I've never done acid.
0: Yeah.
1: Well,
0: yeah.
1: But maybe
0: lightweight.
1: Anyway, be that as it may, she's had some injury.
0: All right.
1: And we expect to see the same stuff from mushrooms we see from LSD because it isn't, you know, it's a strong hallucinogen. And in her case, this is some either residual brain damage or something called a post-hallucinogenic perceptual disorder, which is sort of locked into that hallucinogenic state. You don't really come out of it fully. You're always in this kind of quasi-dream state. And that eventually breaks down into, again, another mood and depressive disorder with anxiety attacks.
0: Yeah. I'd like to get to the point from a technological standpoint where we could give people the CAT scan and the PET scan and find out whose brain was strong enough to handle drugs. That's really what we need to do.
1: Before they take them?
0: Yeah, because let's face it, you know, some people get rear-ended at 4 miles an hour and have to be in traction and can't walk right for a year and a half. And some people take dirt bikes and, you know, have them go down canyons in them, tumbling ass over coffee table and brush themselves off and are fine.
1: Yeah.
0: I think there's people, I think there are those equivalents with the brain as well. Yeah, I know guys that have done horrible, horrible things to their brain and they're completely lucid and completely sharp. And then there's people who get a half a cap of a bad mushroom and they're freaked out. They can't drink coffee anymore.
1: Mm-hmm.
0: Yeah, what is that? I don't know. But no one wants to pursue that part of it.
1: I don't know how, well, they are. They're trying to actually look at the genetics of how we respond to drugs.
0: Right. And I know they're not going to pursue it because they don't know in advance who's got what.
1: Whether
0: you got a durable brain or whether you have a soft brain.
1: Well, we're starting to look at people's potential to respond to certain medication based on their genetic makeup. Maybe we'll be able to see some trends of other type with those same genetic groupings.
0: I would like to look forward to a world in which I could tell my kid, look, you can only smoke this much crack. You understand? Here's some mushrooms.
1: You've got that epsilon gene. Forget it. You ain't doing nothing.
0: Yeah. Drew said you got what's called soft brain. Runs in the Corollas. Probably got it from dad's side of the family. So, yeah, you can't even do aspirin, son. You're barely getting by as it is. Marty?
9: Yes.
0: You're 30?
9: Yeah.
0: What's up?
9: Several things. First of all, first I've called a long-time listener, guys.
0: Great.
1: Marty?
9: I'm married and for about 8 years, and my wife doesn't give me head.
0: You gotta kill yourself.
9: I'm almost at that point.
1: Well, she never did.
9: Let's just say that in the 8 years that we've been married, maybe 5 times.
1: Okay.
9: Not even complete.
1: If you know this was important to you, which it sounds like it must be.
9: Very.
1: Why'd you get married?
9: Thought
1: you could train her?
9: No. You know what it was? We both were brought up in a strict religion, and we got married straight out of the religion as virgins.
0: Ooh.
9: Yeah, so...
0: What are you?
9: Right now, nothing.
1: No. What was your religion?
9: JW.
0: Jehovah's
9: Witness.
0: Yeah, but... Oh, so, but as soon as...
9: We never dropped
0: after the blowing stopped, right?
9: I'm sorry?
1: Yeah.
0: I would, too.
2: Can we get back to the 5 times you did get it? What was special? Maybe we can recreate that night.
9: It was more about constantly asking her. She's like, well, okay, I'll try it. And then, like I said, it wasn't even complete. I mean, I couldn't even, you know.
1: Right. Was she disturbed by the experience in some way?
9: Technically, yes. She would go and be like, well, why are you pre-coming? And I'm like, well, that's normal.
1: Well, she wants to talk to you.
9: You know, and I'm like, you know, just do what you got to do. Look, guys, I've gotten to the point that I've shaved it completely, you know, just so that she won't gag on hairs or anything like that, you know.
0: I'm this close to flying out there and blowing you myself, Marty.
9: even
0: we were going to do a promotion that went that way anyway. Maybe Marty's the guy. Adam flies to your town and blows you. Dude, were you in on that meeting, Drew?
1: Some go, some blow. Yeah, that's what you're going to call it.
0: Right? Yeah. All right. Hey, Marty?
9: Yeah.
0: Is she still Jehovah's Witness?
9: No, we're not.
1: Was she abused in some way growing up?
9: Yeah, when she was younger.
1: What happened?
9: An uncle of hers just, I guess, fondled her the wrong way.
1: Do you think maybe somebody forced her to have oral sex or anything like that?
9: Possibly. I mean, I've asked her, you know, just like... You know, but
1: you're not likely to overcome that one, Marty, if that's really what's going on here. I mean, if she's really motivated to try to decondition herself, I guess it's possible. But
0: well, first off, isn't being brought up Jehovah's Witness a certain kind of abuse anyway?
9: Well, let me tell you, I've learned that it is because I had no type of teenage years. You know,
0: no.
9: I'm trying everything now. I'm trying everything from weed to I mean, I want some ecstasy. You know,
0: yeah, go sick, buddy,
1: Marty,
0: get a prostitute.
1: Maybe this sounds like your buddy Scott in the Small Town Ecstasy documentary, because that's his thing. He was religiously constrained, right?
2: He was religiously constrained, and then he sort of exploded.
1: He went out. Marty went out at 30. I can believe it at 30, but at 40, it just doesn't make sense to me. 40, you're losing your will to live. Your testosterone levels are dropping. That's what
0: I
1: made it.
0: Yeah. Who knows? Why are we going to look at religion? Serious religion as a form of abuse and a mental disability. Why can't we just call it what it is? These crazy Hasidic Jews, the Jehovah's Witnesses, the Hare Krishnas, all these nutjobs. can we just call it a treat it like a mental illness? Just call a goddamn spade a spade.
1: Pathologize it.
0: Yeah, these people are insane. Obviously, I mean, what is more insane than you know, waiting for the rapture, going up on the mountain with the lawn chair and the AM radio and waiting? When isn't that one of the definitions of insanity? I mean, what about the Branch Davidian people? I mean, what about the Jonestown people? What about these people? Don't we consider them insane? Do you have to kill yourself to be insane? Or how about just a life full of just crazed fantasy? Just bizarre fantasy based on what some guy with a beard told you before he died. Now, when are we going to look at this? What about these guys, these suicide bombers? Don't we look at that as mental illness? Isn't it just mental illness, any form of serious religion? Doesn't it break down to mental illness, or is it just flat stupidity? What is it?
1: Well,
0: it's one or the other.
1: It's hard. It's a continuum, right? Fred, let's just take the bombers, right?
0: Yeah.
1: If it was 1750 and you were acting out against the British,
0: right?
1: You'd be a freedom fighter.
0: Yeah.
1: And you'd see it as sort of a rational political response where you put your life on the line. Yeah, you got to be a little crazy to do that. But
0: right.
1: Is it mental illness?
0: I think so.
1: You see, but it's tough. Where do you draw the line? It's really tough to say. I agree with you.
2: Blowing yourself up.
1: When you actually do it.
2: Yeah.
0: I know what you're saying. You're a patriot if you do it 200 years ago.
1: And I'm not even talking about definitions. I'm saying where does that continuum become pathology? Is it the thought, or to want to fight about politics, or to be preoccupied about it all the time, or to be thinking about spiritual things and...
0: I'll
1: let's put it this way. There are aspects of the human experience in all humans that are just kind of crazy. All humans.
0: Absolutely.
1: And when at what point is it pathology is what's hard to...
0: Well, here's what I'm saying. If a guy is attracted to... Let's say there's something deviant sexually.
1: Hmm.
0: Let's say you have an adult male, and this adult male is attracted to 11-year-old male boys. We look at that as this guy needs some serious help. Or if he thinks there's aliens in his backyard. But if he grows a beard down to his goddamn waist and puts one of those prayer shawls on and spends every weekend beating his head up against some wailing wall and facing Mecca and all this other nonsense, he's just a pious guy? No, he's the same nut job. He just doesn't have a hankering for it. It's not manifesting itself this way. Still nuts. Go visit the Hasidim, man. I've been down there. Go down to Fairfax on a Tuesday and see these smelly, hairy old guys who couldn't get laid if you taped a wad of hundreds to their circumcised schlong.
1: But maybe,
0: and just so they tape boxes to their heads and stuff. They're nuts. They're nuts.
1: But they're all nuts. But maybe ritual becomes a rational way of managing.
0: Whatever. Let's get them on the medication and lock them up. That's what I'm saying. Just somebody stand up and call them nuts and stop being so respectful of people who are clearly nutty. It's nuts. It's not religion. That's what I'm saying. I'm just saying we should have no respect for them. Let's just label them nuts and move on. Thank you. All right. Where were we?
1: Small Town Ecstasy.
0: That's right. That's the documentary we're talking about. Sunday night on HBO, 10 o'clock. We're going to take a little break. When we come back, we're going to talk to Gabe. He's done X about 10 times and is having memory loss after this. Hey, everybody. Loveline. I'm Adam Carolla. That is Dr. Drew. Tonight, our guest, Jay Blumenfeld. Jay's a documentary filmmaker. He made himself a documentary for HBO, which is going to air this Sunday night at 10 o'clock on HBO. Now, quiet down. Here we go, guys. You guys are filing back in the studio as we speak. And let's start off by speaking to Gabe, who's 19. So you've done X 10 times.
10: Right.
0: And Freon?
10: Yeah, I've also done some meth and some smoked weed and stuff. I started doing drugs when I was like 12, and then was just smoking weed a lot. And then
1: what's your primary drug now?
10: Just marijuana.
1: Yeah, I was going to say, usually this story ends about being about pot. So
0: how do you do Freon?
10: Well, first it was out of the cans of, like, the refrigerant, you know, that you spray on your, like, keyboards, the air dust cleaners, the dusters.
1: Computer cleaners.
0: Oh, really? Is that Freon?
1: It's just hydrocarbon. These are inhaled hydrocarbon.
0: It's not Freon.
1: I don't think so.
10: Well, it's
1: a propellant.
10: It's a propellant. It's the same, but I know the effect's like the same if you huff like freon like out of an air conditioning.
1: All right. So what is the question?
10: Well, like, I've done quite a few drugs, and I don't want to do, like, anything else. And I've got, like, strong memory relapses, and my speech gets, like, slurred, and I want to say something. And
1: well, first, you've got to stop pot.
10: Okay.
1: And in your case, it's profoundly addictive, and you're not going to stop unless you get some treatment.
10: Okay.
1: You're going to either switch to something else, or you're going to keep going back to it. So you got to go to MA, get a sponsor, work the steps, and really take this rather seriously. Because for those people for whom pot is addictive, it is extremely difficult to stop. Whether or not you continue to have memory problems or these neurologic symptoms afterwards, time will tell, because there's really nothing to be done if it was the ecstasy or the speed or the huffing that caused it. Given that you haven't done big-time speed or ecstasy or inhaled hydrocarbons, so in all probability, this is all the pot you've been over the last 8 years. So let's get going on that. You may see some significant improvement. All my marijuana addicts complained about memory problems. And the number one complaint, can't find their car keys.
0: Really?
1: Number one complaint.
0: Yeah. Correction, van keys.
1: As I said, the VW van. Podcast,
0: right?
1: Yeah.
0: Van, true.
1: Yeah. That's right.
0: All right. So, line one, who do we have here? This is Craig. Now, who is Craig? Craig's one of the guys who
2: was... Craig is, I think, is one of the people in the documentary.
1: He's the oldest son.
2: Oldest son.
1: Can I ask him questions about his dad and his previous history and stuff?
0: What do you mean? Of course you can.
1: Well, no, I don't want to.
0: No, so what? He's done. Jay doesn't care. He got paid. He hammered that check months ago. Craig?
11: Hey, how you doing, man?
0: Good.
2: Hey, Craig.
11: Hey, how you doing?
2: Good, man.
0: Let's figure out a way to make sure it's Craig. Why don't you ask him a couple questions, Jay?
1: What's your brother's name?
11: Which one?
1: The youngest.
11: Samuel.
1: So, hey, how about the next oldest sibling?
11: Oldest sibling would be Job, my older brother.
2: Yeah.
1: No, how about the one between you and Sam?
11: That's Heather.
1: Okay, there you go.
2: He's three for three.
1: That's him.
0: All right, so now, Craig, you're 19.
11: I am.
0: And your dad is rave dad, Scott, right?
1: There's a piece that's missing from me, Craig, in this whole story. Was your dad, did he have anything go on before this all started happening? Was there anything unusual about him?
11: No, nothing at all.
1: He never had any mood disturbances or...
11: Right. Actually, I had... If you want to go back the farthest, I probably started it.
1: Started his drug use?
11: Right.
1: No. How?
11: I had gotten into it first, and by that time I had graduated. I was living on my own and basically told him what I was doing. And he liked how I was talking about it. I was being pretty persuasive, and eventually just talked him into doing it.
2: Hmm. But Craig, I don't think you should blame yourself. He would have probably tried something, whether you had turned him on to it or not.
1: First of all, he's getting a grown adult. He's taking direction from his 19-year-old. No.
0: One of those other loggers would have turned him on.
1: There's got to be something else going on with him. And I understand is that your PET scan didn't turn out quite normally. Is that right?
11: That's true.
1: What did that show?
11: It did show there was a slight bit of brain damage on the left side on my temporal lobe.
1: Mm-hmm.
11: And lots of memory loss.
1: Okay. Does that motivate you to get some treatment?
11: Not really treatment. I stopped all the use I was doing.
1: You stopped everything and just left the alcohol?
11: Just
1: the alcohol. Well, that's going to...
11: Just kind of drink.
1: All right, well, that's going to take off now. What happens when you switch over to alcohol?
0: How do you know he left the alcohol?
1: He didn't.
0: No, I mean, how do you know that was the only thing you just said? Left the alcohol. How do you know?
1: How do I know that he's still using alcohol? Because drug addicts that are as into as Greg is cannot stop everything. They've got to replace it with something, either sex or thrill or alcohol. And usually what they do is go, well, that hard stuff, I can stop that, no problem. I still like my beers. And that starts to escalate, and then they become full-blown alcoholics.
0: All right. But still better than dropping the X on the weekends.
1: Yeah, but it's something he's going to have to deal with.
0: All right. Hey, Craig?
11: Yep.
0: You going to be watching this documentary Sunday night?
11: Definitely.
0: Have you seen the final cut of it?
11: No, I haven't. Not yet.
0: So
1: you worried about it?
11: I'm not really worried about it. I'm past that point. I'm just looking forward to, or not necessarily looking forward, I'm just going to see, what the final outcome is. How's your... How it goes. And, it is a made-for-TV kind of movie.
1: How's your family doing? How's your family doing?
11: Everything's exactly how it happened.
1: How's your family doing?
11: They're doing good, actually. Yeah.
0: Hold on, let me explain that. Well, who played your part? Michael J. Fox?
1: This is what I love about people in reality documentaries. Listen, I didn't say that. Well, they made it seem like I said something.
0: Yeah, every time we get some a-hole from Survivor on here, it's like, oh, the editing. It's like the editing. You took a log to the guy's head while he was asleep. Yeah, I know, but it's the way they edited me to be a villain. I stabbed the guy. What are you doing? It's a documentary. All right, Craig, good luck to you there, buddy. Watch that. And
1: I know his family's doing.
0: They'll be coming after Jay, trying to kill him about, I'd say about 10:45, 11 o'clock Sunday night.
2: You look good, Craig. Good to talk to you, man.
0: Jay Blumenfeld is our guest tonight, documentary filmmaker, doing the Small Town Ecstasy, which is going to premiere on HBO Sunday night. We'll take a little break. We'll be right back. Hey, everybody. Love Line. I'm Adam. That's Dr. Drew. Cake coming in here on Sunday night, so it'll be good to see those guys again. Jay Blumenfeld. Field, not Fell. And let me tell you why. Jay is my new best friend now, because I called him Blumenfeld.
1: 20 times.
0: 18. Right. 18 times.
1: He let it ride.
0: And he let it ride. And our crack staff here on Loveline had it written on the beat sheet, F-E-L-D. So, of course, I pronounced that Feld, not Field. So.
1: I think how different it is than our callers. It's Andrea.
0: No, it's Andrea! Somewhere. Where's Tara? Is she around here? Tara, whatever her name is. You should. I'm gonna put you two in the same room, and you can explain to her why she doesn't need to correct everybody when they mispronounce her Tara and Tara and all that nonsense, and that nobody cares, and it turns out to just basically alienate people.
12: Whatever.
0: You know what I mean? Like when someone gives me the correction on their name, I just think a-hole. Right, I walk away thinking a-hole. Mm-hmm. That's all I can think. So, Jay, thank you. And he told me during the commercial, he said, it doesn't really matter, but it is Blumenfeld, not Fell. I like this man. He has made a documentary, which is airing Sunday night at 10 o'clock on HBO, and it's called Small Town Ecstasy, and it is about ecstasy. And ended up, you were going to make just a general documentary about ecstasy, but you end up stumbling on Striking Gold, finding one family, and basically sticking with them, right?
2: Yeah, we shot a bunch of different people in various stages of life, and we just sort of realized that you could tell a better story just by sticking with one family, and there's a lot of dynamic that worked out better, so we stuck with that one family, and that was the whole thing. So now it's called Small Town Ecstasy instead of Generation Ecstasy.
0: If you ever do a documentary on families that hang out, don't talk that much, and like to nap, and just sort of wait, you know, call it Waiting to Die, you do one on the Corollas. You can watch my dad.
2: We should talk after the show.
0: Yeah, he goes on walks, very slow walks, and then likes to read books without pictures. And then we have long-winded discussions about guys who have died. Basically,
2: CBS. We should take it there tomorrow.
0: Yeah, it's life in the fast lane. Yeah, he's an outlaw. He's a kind of guy who will use apple juice in his granola and not think twice about it. My dad, he's a maniac. I mean, he's clearly living on the edge, driving a beige Buick. I mean, he's out of control. He's a maniac. I think he has that Viking alcoholic gene. Wouldn't you say, Drew? My dad?
1: Oh, yeah, he's over the top. Thrill seeker.
0: Yeah. Sometimes he wears pants that don't have the elastic pleat in the side.
1: Mm.
0: It's not often, but once in a while he puts those on. Out of control. Brian?
13: Yeah.
0: You're 32. What's up?
13: My wife... Well, I'm 32. My wife's a couple years older. She had gotten pregnant twice and had two miscarriages.
0: Mm-hmm.
13: One was at about 4 weeks and one at about 10 weeks. And after that, they started doing all kinds of tests on us. And I was wondering, they noticed my testosterone was really low. And I didn't know if that could affect it or my sperm count being low. And then...
1: Was your testosterone low and your sperm count low?
13: Yeah, both of them were.
1: And the problem was there were two spontaneous miscarriages?
13: Yes.
1: Okay, well, that has nothing to do with your sperm count, right?
13: Okay, because you
0: got her pregnant, right?
1: And you were able to get her pregnant, so that's that.
13: Okay, and then I wasn't sure. I had a back surgery and a lot of back problems, so I've been taking OxyContin,
1: And smoking a little pot.
13: Nah, no pot.
0: Really?
13: Just the OxyContin and Actique. It's fentanyl.
1: Fentanyl. Jesus Christ.
0: What is that?
1: It's a heavy opiate. But you're an opiate addict, Brian.
13: Oh, I'm not an opiate addict or anything. I have to take them for my back. But, I mean, I go see the pain management doctor and go to a pain management group and see pain psychologist.
1: 32. Is there alcoholism in your family?
13: No.
1: Nowhere?
13: I don't even drink.
1: What was the, but not in your family, there's no alcoholism?
13: No, not that I know of.
1: And you know your parents, your grandparents?
13: Yeah, nobody in my family.
1: Right. Maybe it was just chronic pain. But certainly, yes, these are heavy-duty medications.
0: Well, does that have anything to do with his wife's fertility problems?
1: Well, it lowers certainly his low testosterone and sperm count. But
13: so
1: no.
13: that could be from taking low?
1: Yeah, but not the miscarriages, though.
0: Yeah, once you get pregnant, you're pregnant, right?
1: Right.
13: Okay, that's what I thought. But then I wasn't sure if maybe, you know, any of those.
1: What is the nature of your back injury?
13: I had a two herniated discs. And then one of them was out so far, and it was extruded or broken off into the nerves. And then
0: how'd you do it?
13: I used to work for a water company, so a lot of lifting.
0: Right.
13: And it ended up where my leg was completely numb in my foot, and I'd go to take a step, my leg wouldn't move.
1: Okay.
13: After a few concussions, I got the surgery.
1: A few concussions?
13: Because I would go to take a step and my leg wouldn't move. It was so numb.
0: You'd fall over.
1: Wow.
13: Go kind of right over.
0: Wow.
1: That's actually the true indication for doing back surgery is when you have motor dysfunction in the leg.
0: Mm-hmm.
1: Pain, not a reason to have back surgery, in my opinion.
0: Yeah. Jay, part of the pitch, I didn't finish my dad. My dad had, last year he had a beer before the streetlights came on. One time, but I mean, you know, I mean, he's Drew. You've seen the guy; he's out of control.
2: Yeah, you'd have to put the show on after 11.
1: He develops the alcohol-induced psychosis. But Brian, you notice how Brian is different than our usual back pain. That this is chronic back pain.
0: Yeah.
1: Right.
0: Oh yeah.
1: You can talk to him. He's clear. He talks to you. He's not escalating. He's following directions, doing what he's supposed to do.
0: Right.
1: In a structured program, has a specific neurologic deficit. Well, that's what this all was invented for, is for guys like Brian.
0: Right. Yeah. You could do a whole thing. You could watch him eat dinner at 5:30 in the evening. It's great. It's great. Yeah, Drew, does your dad eat?
1: He eats, yes.
0: Does he eat at like 5 o'clock? Do you get progressively? And we talked about this last week. My theory is you shave 15 minutes off the time that you sit down for dinner from the age 30 on. Every 10 years. So by the time you're like 70 years old, you shave it down to about 4:30 in the afternoon. It just keeps, eventually it's going to hit brunch. Like if my dad lived to 140, he would eat breakfast at about 8:30 in the morning. It just keeps working its way down. Like it's you know what it is, because you start going to bed earlier and earlier.
1: Mm-hmm.
0: Is that what it is?
1: Mm-hmm. And getting up earlier too.
2: And peeing a lot.
0: Yeah.
1: The sleep wake cycle is good. And they have a new meal for people in octogenarian age. It's called dunch.
0: That's dinner and lunch or dead and lunch. I think dead works better. Lyle.
12: Yeah.
0: You're 22.
12: Yes, sir.
0: What's up?
12: Well. This question is for Drew, and I heard a couple minutes ago one of the female callers said that she had eaten about a half an eighth of mushrooms and was experiencing flashback symptoms and constant tracers.
0: Right.
12: And I'd say in about a 2 months' time, an approximate amount, I've done about 1,000 hits of LSD.
1: Are you still feeling locked into kind of a dream state?
12: Well, my normal thinking pattern is my memories of, like, the past are basically gone. And the way my mind structure is now, the way I think, is it's locked into the LSD type of thinking.
1: That's right. It's called a post-hallucinogenic perceptual disorder. You need to see something about this, Lyle.
0: Hold on. You did 18 hits a day?
12: Anywhere. I'd get up in the morning, go to the refrigerator to be like, oh, do I want to have some breakfast? No, I'll eat 10 hits of acid. I won't be hungry. That night, I'd eat 50. The next couple of days, I'd eat 100.
1: You get tolerant to it, so these guys can take big, big doses.
0: Yeah. Where do you get 100 hits that just lying around?
12: Well, I was hitchhiking through Frisco and kind of met some
0: people. That's enough.
12: You know what I mean?
1: Met some people.
0: Yeah. And that's it. They just give you hundreds and thousands of hits.
12: Yeah, they were just kicking down. So what they kicked down, I was eating. And I was eating and eating and eating and eating.
0: Wow.
12: And I finished it off with about 4 hits of pure concentrated peyote.
0: Wow.
12: And that's not coupling with about...
1: All right.
0: Can you just

0: experience with this particular problem, okay?
1: Okay.
0: Haight Ashbury Free Clinic, David Smith. And it is not something that is going to go away. It's going to change in terms of its features, and they're not pretty.
2: I know Haight Street isn't spelled like hatred, but...
0: H-A-I-G-H-T.
2: It still doesn't seem like the world's greatest name for a street, does it? Living on Haight Street?
0: You call it the Haight.
2: It's almost like a song, you know? Yeah, you've been living on Haight Street, baby. You know what I mean?
3: It's all about love on Haight Street, though. That's
2: I know, it's very, very ironic.
3: Yeah, I mean...
0: Yeah. About love, about drugs.
2: Haight must have been some guy's name.
0: Yeah.
2: But... tough ass. You don't get a street name. You know, what if your name is like Bob Nigger? What do you do? You name a street after you? You know what I'm saying?
3: You don't.
2: That's what I'm saying.
0: So you don't read, Adam. Well, you know, you're not thinking Haight when you think Haight Ashbury. You're thinking...
2: I don't read,
0: you're thinking
2: no.
0: More, you're thinking more eight. Haight.
2: No, I hear Haight, and I think of the word Haight, because that sounds exactly like the word Haight. Like hatred.
0: It sounds like it.
2: See what I'm saying? Yeah. All right. Jessica?
4: Yes.
2: You're 21?
4: Yes.
2: What's up?
4: Okay. Hi, Adam. This is a question for Dr. Drew.
2: All right.
4: I have endometriosis, which is attached to my intestines.
0: Good times.
4: But my OBGYN is going to start me on a Lupron therapy after she goes and cuts some of it from my intestines.
0: Good.
4: But I'm afraid, she said she's going to do it for a year first.
0: The Lupron for a year?
4: Yeah.
0: Wow.
4: I'm afraid that it's really going to mess with my hormones because I've always had hormonal problems.
0: Well, it's going to mess with them, of course. It basically puts you into menopause.
4: Yeah. She had said something about an add-back therapy, but all that does is to prevent bone deterioration.
0: Yeah, but I understand that, but you will improve with that.
4: Okay. Is that going to make me totally...
0: It affects different women differently. I don't think enough is made of the emotional and sexual side effects of hormone therapy like this. But, yeah it's going to have profound effects on you. You need to be prepared for it. And I think it's an excellent therapy for endometriosis. I think it's, if you're really troubled with that, it's an important thing to get under control.
4: Yeah.
0: But it's going to have lots of side effects. And so just about anything that happens to you while you're on it, assume it's the Lupron.
4: Okay.
0: And look for ways to solve those problems.
4: Okay. So is it going to make me... I am an EMT.
0: Mm-hmm.
4: And I'm afraid that I'm going to get out on a scene and I'm going to lose it.
0: Mm.
4: Is that going to be... Will that be a problem? Will it affect me that way?
0: It can, people feel overwhelmed emotionally sometimes.
4: Okay.
0: But just be prepared, that's all. Just it doesn't mean you're going to be decompensating emotionally.
4: Okay.
0: But it's going to affect you.
2: How's the EMT work treating you?
4: It's a little stressful. Guys dig chicks in uniforms, that's for sure.
2: Yeah. Nah, not really.
4: No, some of them do. Most of them do.
2: No.
4: You'd be surprised out here.
2: Here's what guys dig. If you're a chick and you're just halfway decent and you have a job, guys are like really amazed by it. Like, you know what I'm talking about? Like, once in a while you walk in their office and there's a hot looking chick and she comes walking by and she's carrying something and you're like,
3: you know,
2: to yourself, you're hot. What are you doing working?
0: No. I could see where that.
3: Any girl that's working turns me off.
0: There is that too. But I think that there is that phallic female thing that guys are into sometimes.
2: An
0: armed woman who's in control. Kind of,
2: but you know what this is? This takes what we were talking about, which is a woman who's working, attractive woman who's working, and takes it a step further. I mean, it's now official. You ain't the boss's daughter. You got the uniform. You're there. It's almost blue collar when you have the uniform, and that's when it becomes like flash dance. Oh, shut up with that puss. How dare you?
0: You get close to the Xena syndrome with this, which is like a woman armed.
2: Yeah.
0: You see what I'm saying?
2: A
0: warrior woman is what that goes
3: for. That works, too.
0: But I understand. Two different things.
3: Yeah.
2: But when you see a woman, whether it's a cop, a fireman, or an EMT, and she's in a uniform, it's like a blue-collar job. I mean, to me... It's like I said, it's like flash dance. You saw some chick who was a coal miner and a five. Just a five, but she was a coal miner. You'd be like, oh, my God, what is she doing? What's going on? And then you become amazingly attracted to her. But if you saw her out of her uniform and sitting around and not working, she'd just be a five.
0: You're right.
2: Thank you. So what was her deal? She wanted to know about, she wanted to put pleats in her uniform or what she want?
0: I forget.
2: Okay. Let's talk to Carrie, who's 24. Carrie?
5: Good evening.
2: Good evening.
5: About a year and a half ago, I took some ecstasy twice, like 12 hours apart. And that evening...

0: started getting a pain in my elbow, and since then I've had constant pain in both shoulders, both elbows, both wrists. I have a rash in my hands.
1: Have you seen someone about this?
0: Yeah.
1: What do you think it is?
0: Well, at first I thought, well, that could have been ecstasy. So I went to the doctor, and he was working in an office at the time. So I figured maybe it's carpal tunnel.
1: Mm-hmm.
0: They did tests. I told them about the ecstasy, too, and they're like, nah. They'd done tests. They did nerve tests. I was in therapy.
1: Physical therapy?
0: Yeah.
1: Okay.
0: And
1: okay, all I get from you is depressed.
2: Yeah, you sound pretty depressed to me, too.
1: So whatever it is, and certainly ecstasy can contribute to that, but you sound profoundly depressed, so there is that.
0: No, I'm a happy guy.
2: Yeah. You're top of the world looking down on creation.
1: Wouldn't miss that.
2: Yeah. Well,
1: go ahead. So what happened with the workup? Just give us the upshot.
0: With work?
2: No, the
1: workup.
2: The workup.
0: It's still the same as it was.
1: What they finally decide it was?
0: They didn't determine it was anything. You know, after the nerve test, they're like, we don't know what this is.
1: Okay.
0: They had me on anti-inflammatories and whatnot. It's still the same as it was when it first.
1: Is it both arms?
0: Yeah.
1: Are you having problems sleeping?
0: No. You know, I mean, I've just gotten used to it, you know.
2: Do you have, how's work going?
0: It's fine. I'm at another job where I'm not typing quite as much, but.
1: Does anybody use the term fibromyalgia?
0: Yeah, I've thought about that.
1: Or reflex sympathetic dystrophy syndrome? Has that been discussed? RSDS?
0: I've talked to people about that, the doctors I've talked to.
1: All right, well, those are the two kinds of things that that present like this. And I don't really think it has much to do with the ecstasy, except that when one is depressed, one is certainly predisposed to overwhelming physical complaints. And
2: is this fibromyalgia the latest incarnation of chronic fatigue syndrome?
1: It's a spinoff.
2: Yeah.
1: It's like Maude is to All in the Family.
2: Right. True. Jay, enjoy that. This comes up with one of those every 4 years.
1: Well, no, one a year. One a year,
2: maybe.
1: You were here. Yeah. Here.
2: You can say you're here when Drew said something entertaining. Yeah, this is once in a while we got to figure out something. See, people get depressed, and then they lose their energy, but they don't want to call themselves depressed, we have to give them a syndrome so they can figure out why it is they're not, why they have no
1: work. It's a little more complicated. Yes. They get a sleep disturbance because of the depression, and then they literally get these very severe muscle pains from the sleep disturbance. Have you ever gone like 3 days without sleeping? You know, you ache all the time. You can't. It's hard to move around.
2: No.
1: You ever had that?
2: No.
1: I get that like crazy.
2: No, I get very irritable, and my eyes hurt a lot. And my brain doesn't work as poorly as it normally does. But never anything physical. That's always the least of my worries with my lack of sleep. Mm-hmm. It's more, I feel like one of these ecstasy callers when I don't get enough sleep.
1: Mm-hmm.
2: I hear my voice echoing in my own head. And ironically, I'm always doing something like, Howard Stern or some radio junket or in front of something. So it's the worst possible time for your brain not to work. But that's the story of my life. My brain probably works the best late night here where on the radio when no one listens and no one cares. Lenzig?
3: Yep.
1: Who?
2: You're 16?
3: Yep.
2: What do you want?
3: I recently moved away from the town I was living in. Like, I'm 2.5 hours away, and I have no way to get any pot or mushrooms, so pretty much I have to quit.
2: Mm-hmm.
3: And I just want to know if I'm going to go through any withdrawals or anything like that.
1: Not from the mushrooms. How much pot are you smoking every day?
3: I used to smoke at least, like, 5 or 6 joints a day.
1: Yeah, you're going to feel pretty irritable. You're going to get shaky, have mood swings, crave. Your sleep's going to be messed up for several weeks.
3: Yeah.
1: Sweaty, uncomfortable. It's just going to be kind of miserable.
3: Okay.
1: It's like coming off alcohol, very similar to that.
2: Did you you move to Bakersfield?
3: Yeah.
2: Geez, you couldn't just move to Beirut or hell or someplace where you had a little chance?
3: I wish.
2: Yeah. What an asshole that Bakersfield is, huh?
3: Yeah. Boring.
2: Yeah. It's worse than boring. Boring would be sort of neutral. This is bad.
3: As far as that girl talking about doing only a half eighth of mushrooms, that's probably only like 4 pieces of popcorn. That's how much that is.
2: Yeah, I know. I called her a lightweight, though.
3: Yeah.
2: You caught that, right, bro?
3: Yeah.
2: All right.
4: That girl's really getting the ire of the world.
1: How dare she have brain damage after three kernels of popcorn.
2: Well, let me tell you, the first time I did mushrooms, me and the Wheeze took back a few shrooms, and his crazy cousin Michelle came by. Maybe I shouldn't talk about it. She teaches school now, but...
1: Come on. Out with it.
2: Anyway, she had kind of a bad trip, you know?
1: Mm-hmm.
2: Started spazzing out a little bit. And there's nothing... Chicks are such lightweights, you know? They just... They really have weaker brains. I mean, let's face it. A couple caps of mushrooms, and they get all paranoid and weird, you know?
4: And want to call their mom. Exactly.
2: Yeah.
4: And that happened my first mushroom time.
2: Really?
4: Some
2: chick spazzed on you.
4: Yeah.
2: And there's nothing worse than when you're trying to get groovy and somebody's spazzing.
1: Trying to get groovy.
2: You really are. You're really
1: looking at flies going, oh, my God, I can see his, I can hear his wings beating.
2: No, it wasn't a fly. It was a bee.
1: A bee, I beg your pardon.
2: How dare you.
1: The air. I can see the air moving around the bee's
2: wings. I can see the ripples around the bee's wings like it was in water. It was good. Listen. The Wheeze and I were having a love fest on the floor of his...
1: I do not want to hear about... I beg your pardon.
2: No, nothing sexual, but, I mean, we were really enjoying our mellow high, and then this chick has to start freaking out, you know. And they start getting spazzy, and they start going places. I got to get out, you know. They start heading out for the street, and then you're really high, but you got to chase them. And then you're all bummed out. There should be insurance for this. You know what I mean? Bad trip insurance. Some broad freaks because she got some bad mushrooms.
1: How about a bad trip service?
2: Yeah, where they just come over and kill her.
1: Collect them, yeah.
2: Or just collect them. Yeah. They
1: do the chasing for you.
2: I just, here's the deal. By then, it's over. I want insurance. I want to be compensated for this.
1: If you had somebody chase you, you could just sit back and laugh. Enjoy it.
2: No, but you'd have to phone them, and you have to wait for them to show up.
1: Yeah, that's true.
2: What I'm saying is I want a new bag of drugs and like $180 and a six pack.
1: I see.
2: And a date in the future when I can get high again and be assured that there'll be no trouble this time. That's all I'm saying.
1: Yeah.
2: It's just, nothing worse. And listen, you chicks should be drinking wine coolers. That's about it. Don't start getting into the drugs because you always freak. You get weird. And it's one of two reactions to the drugs. Either the top comes off and you just start lying around the block and you start blowing guys, or you just freak out and start running in the street and want to call your mom.
1: So
2: you get all paranoid.
1: So
2: it's all going to be bad for you.
1: Bartles and James.
2: Think 3.5 to 4 wine coolers. That's what you chicks should be thinking. And leave the serious drugs to the fellas, right?
4: And you can leave a little on the bottom of each wine cooler. You don't have to finish.
2: So. Right, right. It's just that little foam on the top. Yeah. And
4: have a sip.
1: Is it not the case that the guys are giving them the drugs, though, expecting the former reaction that the top's going to come off? And they're so bummed out when they get the latter reaction.
2: Not so much the mushroom dudes. Because the mushroom guys know that... there's not going to be any sex going on.
4: They just want to see the bee's wings.
2: Right.
4: And in peace.
2: Yeah. Oh, man.
1: All right.
2: Then you see the Lee Press-On nail commercial. And you're sitting there, and you're watching people stick plastic extensions, red extensions, onto the end of their fingers, and your high's a kind on mushrooms, and you're going, it's a very strange society we're living in.
1: The female
2: species tries to be more attractive to the male species by sticking long pieces of blood-red plastic to the end of their fingers as if they were bloody claws, you know? You're just watching this, and then a commercial comes on for monster trucks, and they're showing trucks smashing cars, and the crowd's cheering, you know, and you think, I gotta get out of this place. It's a little too freaky for me.
4: I gotta call my mom.
2: You're right. All right, we'll take a little break. We'll be back. Hey, everybody. Loveline. I'm Adam. That's Dr. Drew over there. Jay Blumenfield is our guest tonight. He's a documentary filmmaker. He did a documentary called Small Town Ecstasy. It's going to premiere Sunday night on HBO, 10 o'clock. And listen here, kiddies. I know you screwballs want to play video games and get high all day, but you should really get into documentaries.
1: Hmm.
2: And just in general, just things that mix information.
1: The History Channel.
2: Yeah. No, I know you're not good. I know I'm sounding like Squaresville here, but here's what I'm saying. A lot of people who listen to the show, including myself, have difficulty sitting down, focusing, reading books, studying, going to the library, doing the traditional stuff that people like Dr. Drew can do. I mean, I don't have that gene. I never did. I never could. But yet, I was able to learn a certain amount of things in life. And that's through just listening to talk radio, watching documentaries, watching 60 Minutes, watching a little History Channel. I was able to essentially educate myself, or at least give people the appearance that I have some education, more than being a ceramics major and barely making it through high school, never taking, failing driver's ed, never taking algebra and all that kind of stuff. You see what I'm saying? You can absorb information. Well, I just mean...
1: No, I know what you mean.
2: What's wrong with absorbing a little information while you're being entertained? Yeah. You know, entertainment does not always have to come in the form of plate spinning or pornography. You can actually be entertained because you're being interested in absorbing knowledge.
1: Couldn't agree more.
2: And I wish more people would sort of find that form of entertainment. I find shows like 60 Minutes very entertaining because it's all true and it's all information and it's all interesting. And the same with these documentaries that are on HBO. They're amazingly entertaining. And I think people steer away from them sometimes, or at least some of our younger listeners might steer away from them just because they're a documentary. Tara?
5: Yes?
2: You Tara or Tara?
5: Tara.
2: Good times. You're 17?
5: Yeah.
2: What's up?
5: Well, I'm a server, or not a server, I'm going to be a server. I'm a cashier at a restaurant in Fountain Valley.
2: Mm-hmm.
5: Peter North.
2: Mm-hmm.
5: Is, right?
2: The decorator, porn star.
5: Oh, yeah.
2: Jay's next project.
5: Yeah, he comes in regularly, and he always orders, like, to-go items and stuff, so I always take care of him. And I've seen a lot of his films, like, my ex-boyfriend kind of got off on it, so...
2: Your ex-boyfriend showed you films with him in it?
5: Yeah, he kind of had a thing. Like, he used to like watching it, and it used to get him off. But I see this guy all
2: the time. He watched porn?
4: Back up.
2: Hold on. This ex-boyfriend of yours liked watching Peter North?
5: Not Peter North, but he liked kind of watching porn.
2: He did?
5: Yeah.
2: Shocking.
1: I never heard of a young male enjoying that activity.
4: That's a weird guy.
2: How old was he? What's that?
5: He's 17.
2: Mm-hmm. 17-year-old male watching pornography.
1: No. I refuse to believe it.
2: Drew, it's true.
1: No.
2: Drew, wake up and smell the coffee. This is what's going on today.
1: Oh, my God, am I out of it.
4: Where is this happening?
1: Fountain Valley.
2: It used
1: another city named strangely.
2: It used to be somewhere else, but now it's in our neighborhoods. Scary. Yeah. Next thing you know, masturbation.
1: No. We'll get a handle on that, don't worry.
2: Oh, I don't know.
4: We'll get a handle on that.
1: Fountain Valley? Could there be a city flatter, valleyless?
2: Right. Yeah, well, maybe that's it. Maybe.
1: It's like Fountain Prairie.
2: Yeah. Yeah, where's Valley come in?
1: Where's the Valley, Fountain Valley?
2: It's a good question. I'll tell you. Hold on a second.
1: Well, it's next to Hawaiian Gardens, so they had to figure it
2: out. Yeah, here's the next documentary. I have this plan. I got plans. I'm going to straighten up this whole goddamn country. But one of the things is I don't like the names of these cities. I don't like the fact that Hawaiian Gardens is a dump and named Hawaiian Gardens.
1: Sun Valley.
2: I don't like that Sun Valley is a dump and named Sun Valley. And I don't like the fact that Fountain Valley doesn't have a valley in it. I don't think you can just willy-nilly name your territory whatever you like. You know what I mean?
4: I'm with you.
2: Right. Furthermore, I know a lot of people have moved from back east. They lived in Boston and stuff. They're coming out to California. They're getting into the entertainment business. And they go, hey, Hawaiian Gardens. Yeah, I'll get an apartment there. That sounds good. Because it sounds a hell of a lot nicer than Encino. When in reality, there could be nothing, no two cities further apart, right? Mm-hmm. I want everything numbered. That's my plan. Numbers. And let these idiots in Hawaiian Gardens start fighting. Because Hawaiian Gardens, you're not Hawaiian Gardens anymore. You're 147.
1: Well, let's give them a number and a grade.
2: No, just a number.
1: Just number on.
2: Yeah, every state will just number the cities.
1: All right.
2: And they can just hammer it out. And now all of a sudden, you got some motivation. You see, you want to, you're Hawaiian Gardens. You're not resting on your laurels anymore. You're 147. You got to start working it a little bit.
4: Make 147 the place to be. Yeah.
2: Yeah, well, no, you got to get your number up. you got to see if you can crack double digits. See what I'm saying? See, because these numbers will shift around. I'll assign them every year, give everyone motivation, get the whole town behind. It'll be like a Whoville.
1: All right.
2: All right. Thank you.
1: So, Tara, what about Peter North?
2: Peter North,
1: what do you want?
5: Okay, well, he's been hitting on me, and he made a pass at me, and I knew that if I went after it, that I totally could have, I could have had sex with him, and, like, I really want to. It would just be amazing. I know it would, but I'm really nervous just because I'm not real experienced.
6: Liar, whore, you know it.
2: It's bogus. Bogus. Your jack-off boyfriend put you up to this.
5: I'm not real promiscuous. But I can't help it. Like, every time he comes in...
2: What film did you watch with him in it?
5: I don't even know the name.
2: Why not?
5: I'm sorry, I didn't pay that much attention.
1: Do pornos have names?
5: Huh?
2: Yeah, she would know. Bogus.
1: Well, let's talk to her, though, she'd know. What would this do for you?
5: What?
1: What would this do for you?
5: What would what do if I slept with him?
1: Mm-hmm.
5: I don't know.
1: Why is it so appealing to you?
2: Change your life. Why having two gallons of jizz dumped on you? Please.
1: Yeah, why would you want to be with a guy that, you worry, I'm sure, I think, suspect you'd worry about STDs and someone who's been with lots and lots of partners, and what would it do for you? Not going to be a relationship, right?
5: Obviously, it's not
1: going to
5: be a relationship. I just...
2: Listen.
1: I'm just curious.
2: When I used to work at the an Arby's, Ron Jeremy used to come in, and the same thing happened. Okay?
1: You wanted to go for him?
2: Yeah.
1: Yeah.
2: Yeah.
4: He has that effect.
1: How can you resist Ron?
2: Yeah. No, I didn't. That's what I'm saying.
1: But this is, the reason I'm exploring this, maybe it is bogus, I don't know, but is that I'm always intrigued.
2: Put your boyfriend on the phone, would you?
5: Oh, no, I don't have a boyfriend anymore. He is my ex.
1: Intrigued by why women just suddenly go for like a celebrity or some guy in a public figure as though it's separate from their usual sort of menu of behaviors. You know what I mean? All of a sudden they just throw themselves at one person at one occasion, like some rock star or something. And then it's like it didn't happen.
2: Yeah.
1: You know what I mean?
2: Yeah.
1: I've always wanted to question a woman who's having that experience. Now, that's kind of what she's describing.
2: Well, let me hypothesize and say that there's probably more women would like to have a fantasy sort of one-night stand than society would let them have, you know?
1: I think a lot of them do it. I think they do.
2: What are you saying?
1: I think a lot of them do that.
2: No, they do, but...
1: How did Wilt Chamberlain sleep with 20,000 women? And by the way, not one of them steps forward and say, oh, that was me. I was one of the 20,000.
2: Yeah.
1: It's like it didn't happen.
2: Yeah. Well, probably wasn't 20,000.
1: Well, you know what I mean? How about Geraldo or whatever? Nobody steps up and goes, Man.
2: Geraldo, what a dynamite individual. What's wrong with him? He realized that people don't really like him and he should just stay home. But listen, there's a guy I'd like to beat his ass. I'd like to beat Geraldo's ass.
1: He's coming on next week.
2: I'd love to. He is? Yeah. I challenge him to a boxing match. Okay, listen, here's what I'm saying. I think a lot of women have one-night stand fantasies, but they have a more of a fantasy form than an actual one. They don't like the notion of a one-night stand, but they do like the notion of a one-night stand with a celebrity.
1: Right.
2: And it's fantasy.
1: Right, and a rock star. Take a rock star.
2: Okay, and I don't think, I know society is used to women having one-night stands, and we accept it, but I don't think they can rationalize doing it with a dude they work with or dude they go to school with.
1: Right.
2: But they can rationalize doing it with a rock star.
1: You don't think it is some primitive primate thing that these are the alpha males that they just present to and, you know, collecting some genes and they can't contain that old primitive impulse?
2: I wouldn't say that's a bad theory, and I'm sure that factors into it.
1: And then they go back to getting the guys who need to be the child rearers.
2: Right.
1: To raise these things.
4: I think it doesn't really count.
2: That's what I'm saying.
4: It's just, it's some weird...
2: Now, Drew, don't agree with Jay. He's crapping on your theory.
1: I'm saying it comes from... I agree, psychologically, it doesn't count, and it fits into their self-concept that way, but the biology is some primitive thing left over from our primate past.
2: Well, whoever can argue with that, Drew, always falls back on that. It's very, very spurious. Jay's next documentary is called Why Drew's Wrong Almost All the Time. It's going to come out on Cinemax in about... 3 weeks. All right, Jerry, you all right? You done pouting?
1: No, I'm fine.
2: Okay.
1: I'm just thinking of the name of that documentary. I'm trying to figure that out.
2: All right, we're going to take ourselves a little break, and then we're going to come back, and we're really going to get to some questions after this. Hey, everybody. Loveline. I'm Adam Carolla, and that is Dr. Drew over there. Let's keep rocking here. Jay Blumenfield is our guest tonight, documentary filmmaker, HBO, Sunday night. The Ecstasy documentary is on. Mike?
6: Yeah?
2: You're 18?
6: Yeah.
2: What's up there, Mr. Personality?
6: Sorry.
2: That's all right.
6: I just want to know if... I want to know two questions. If you use Dental Dam on a girl...
1: A Dental Dam?
6: Yeah.
1: Yeah.
6: Will they be able to feel anything?
1: Well, do you feel anything when you wear a condom?
6: Yeah.
1: Same idea.
6: But, like, I don't know, would it, like, move around and, like, I get to do anything? Well, okay. That's the question. But
2: yeah, look, it's not as good as not using one. I think it's a fairly ridiculous item that I guess society thought was fairly ridiculous because it never really caught on. But... you could, if you used it properly and worked it properly, they could get some. Listen, you can give a woman an orgasm outside of her pants. Yeah. I mean, you can't, neither can I or anyone I know. But
1: it's happened.
2: I've seen Peter movies. North can, Peter North, yeah. You rub a, you give a woman that Eagle Death Claw is what I call it. No, it's a sort of karate type move. I give them, rub. Yeah, they could have an orgasm if they like you.
6: Okay.
1: What's your other question?
2: You know, if a woman likes you, you can give them an orgasm outside their clothing.
1: It's a pretty good sign.
2: Yeah.
6: Oh, yeah. Is there any way you can get tested for STDs without, like, paying for it? Or do you have to always pay for them? Is there any way
1: you can... I imagine go to certain county facilities and maybe some Planned Parenthoods, but that's about it.
2: Well, yeah. I mean, there's clinics and stuff you can go to that'll take care of that stuff.
1: I would think.
4: Yeah. H Street.
1: Yeah. Hey, the free clinic on Hayes.
2: Yeah, so for he's in Tampa, Florida. So, I mean, it might be free, but by the time you pay for airfare and everything, hotel, accommodation, gratuity and all that kind of stuff, it'll start to add up. Jose?
7: Yeah.
2: You're 29?
7: Yep.
2: What's up?
7: Oh, man. I've been with my girl for about 8 years. And in the beginning, I used to cheat on her all the time. And, you know, I never had a problem with ever getting an erection. Well, I took about a year straight without cheating on her, and time went by, and I went out, started meeting other girls. We'd be off and on in the 8 years, 7 years we've been together, and every time it came down to it, I just couldn't get an erection with these other girls, and I don't understand what's up with that, you know?
1: Well, maybe you feel, God forbid, some guilt at being apart from your girlfriend, or remorse, or maybe you miss her.
7: And it's horrible because I'm sitting there with these girls, and I mean, I'm...
1: Did I just talk? Did I was this thing on?
7: Sure, go ahead.
2: Yeah, go ahead, Drew.
1: Again, maybe you feel some guilt, the remorse, or maybe you actually miss your girlfriend. You're actually connected to her and feel bad about what you're doing.
2: I know, but my penis doesn't work.
7: Yeah, I mean, I've been like such a player for so many years.
1: Maybe you're changing.
7: And see, that's... And she doesn't understand that, and I try to explain to her that I've tried to be with other girls... And I can, and she still thinks I'm this dirty dog, and, you know, she just doesn't, she doesn't want to accept that. I try to explain to her and tell her that.
1: It must be very reassuring to her to know that you've been in the throes of sex with someone and your penis doesn't work.
2: Baby, they're blowing me, they got their thumb up my ass, nothing, I'm telling you, you got to believe me.
1: What, so she says I'm romantic, tell me again.
7: Yeah, no, I just try to explain this because, you know, like I said, we've been off and on, and, you know, the times we've been off.
2: Yeah, all right. Okay. But are you on now?
7: Yeah, we're on now.
2: All right, well, good. You're on now. And does your penis work with her?
7: Oh, my penis works with her.
1: All right, that's all you need. Your penis is like a divining rod. Just it's showing you where you need, what direction you need to go. Follow it.
2: And do you think Jose knows what a divining rod is?
1: I don't think Jose knows what a penis is.
2: All right, here's the money. Hold on a second. Jose?
7: Yeah.
2: Hold on a second.
1: I'm better than you. See.
2: Now, divining rod, venison.
1: Veal.
2: Or veal? What do you say? One for three?
1: Oh for, or
2: one for three?
1: Okay.
2: One for. I'm going one for two. All right. Jose?
7: Yeah.
2: Quick quiz, buddy.
7: Yeah.
2: Divining rod. Do you know what that is?
7: Divining rod?
2: Yeah.
1: Just.
7: Yeah, I know what that is.
2: What does that do?
7: it functions in bed and makes it gives me pleasure.
2: The divining rod.
7: Oh, my rod?
1: No. Okay.
2: No. Okay. Let's go 0-for-1.
1: Okay.
2: Never mind. Next question on our survey.
7: Okay.
2: Venison. What kind of meat would venison be?
7: Venison? I have no idea.
2: All right.
1: Give a guess.
7: Give a guess what kind of meat?
2: Yeah.
1: Phrasing the gattabax, accidentally.
7: Some type of vagina meat? I don't know.
1: There we go.
2: All right, vagina meat. And last but not least, what kind of meat is veal?
1: Veal?
2: Veal.
1: Kind of animal.
7: It's I believe it's out of not a sheep, but a sheep, yes.
2: No. Yes? Sheep?
7: Sheep.
2: Sheep, you're going with sheep.
7: Yeah.
2: Okay. Thank you, Jose. Jose?
7: Yeah.
2: You don't have kids, do you?
7: No kids.
2: Okay. Good. Okay, good. Yeah. No kids. And if you do, no homeschooling.
1: Oh.
2: And whatever you're doing. Whatever you do, no homeschooling.
1: 0-for-3.
2: I don't know. I gotta believe that Anderson tipped it with the sheep sound effect. Although he did say
4: he was going for sheep before the bah.
2: Yeah, you're right.
1: I think if he hadn't said sheep, he would have gone for goat.
2: Vagina meat.
1: Rod? Rod? Did you say rod? Well, it's my penis. Lightning rod? Rod?
2: Yeah. What about lightning rod? Penis. All right. Kevin.
8: Hello.
2: You're 21. What's up?
8: I get random erections. It kind of pisses me off.
2: Mm-hmm.
8: Like, I'll be at work, and I work out in a shop at Walmart, and just random.
2: Yeah.
1: We have no sympathy. Well, I have no sympathy anyway.
2: Who cares? Wear jeans.
1: You should enjoy this because you'll lose it soon enough.
2: Wear jeans. Look at poor Jose. Can't even cheat on his bitch anymore because his penis won't behave, and you're wasting good boners at Walmart. Look, I've said this many times. You wear jeans, and if you want to kill your boner, pull it out, pull it down, flip it up against your belly, and it just sort of kills it. There's nowhere for it to go. There's nothing to push on anymore. You see, Drew disagrees, but one time I really explained it in painful detail,
1: right.
2: And he knows what I'm talking about now, right, Drew?
1: Yeah.
2: Yeah. Melissa?
9: Yes?
2: You're 22?
9: Yes.
2: What's up?
9: Well, basically, I started doing drugs when I was about 18.
2: Mm-hmm.
9: Due to an ex-boyfriend that I had at the time. He got me involved in these drugs. And I've done a lot, and I'm kind of curious to see what the side effects might be. I've probably done at least 50 to 60 hits of acid, probably 20 to 30 hits of ecstasy. I smoke pot every day, even still now.
1: Well, the pot is going to be your biggest problem because that's addictive. Uh-huh. But I would expect the other drugs to be giving you symptoms of sort of agoraphobia and social phobia. Is you having trouble going out in crowds and that kind of thing yet?
9: I'm actually running a house with my boyfriend that I've been dating for about a year and a half now, and we're having a lot of problems getting along and communicating. And
1: are you having trouble going out and being in social environments? And what's
2: your name? Sorry, you asked me the question. Loveline Recreation. Go ahead.
1: Are you having trouble going outdoors and feeling anxiety in social situations?
2: I ran a house with my boyfriend, and we've been having troubles.
1: Right.
2: All right. And Melissa?
9: Yes.
2: You. But what about the question Drew asked you?
9: Yes, I don't ever go out, so I can't really sit here and say that I have a social disorder because I don't know. I don't really go out. I sit at home most of the time. I'm unemployed currently.
2: Right. Wouldn't that be sort of aren't you kind of making Drew's point when he's asking about being agoraphobic?
1: Yeah,
2: and
1: staying home, having trouble going out.
2: Going out in the crowds and stuff, and you're saying, I don't know because I don't go out? So you kind of...
9: It's not that I don't want to. I think it's because his boyfriend isn't motivated as well. He also smokes pot.
2: Okay.
9: And, you know, to be honest, if I go out, he kind of gets upset.
2: He gets upset if you go jogging?
9: No, not necessarily go jogging or exercising, but if I was to go out, maybe dancing or...
2: All right, well, don't go out dancing. I didn't say dancing. Go out and get some exercise.
1: Lizzie, you got a whole lot of stuff. Forget the just terribly dysfunctional, abusive relationship you're in. You're addicted to pot. You've exposed your brain to potential neurotoxins. It's just a bad situation. Yeah, just take a look at this. Maybe make some change, huh?
2: What about a 12-step program?
1: You go to MA.
2: Go to MA. All right?
1: Get out of there.
2: You
1: need some relationships away from this primary
2: relationship. Very fast. Divining rod. Do you know what that is?
9: No.
2: What kind of meat is veal?
1: Forget it.
2: Come on. Veal.
9: Veal. Okay.
1: What kind of meat?
2: What kind of meat is veal?
9: I couldn't tell you, to be honest.
2: You don't know what kind of animal it comes from?
9: Cow.
1: There we go. Yeah. How about venison?
2: What kind of cow?
9: I don't know.
2: Okay.
1: Give her the cow. She got it. I don't know.
2: I don't know. That's not veal. And venison, what kind of animal?
9: Okay. I'm guessing a cow, maybe a pig.
1: Pig.
2: All right. Now listen, baby. Go to CA.
9: Okay.
2: I mean MA. Yeah. Go to something with an A in it and get the hell out of the house.
1: Yeah.
2: Women. You can't leave the house? Well, I can't go dancing, but what about shopping? We'll take a break. We'll be back. Hey, everybody. Well, that's it. Taken here on a Sunday night. I want to thank Jay Blumenfield for coming in and being a good, solid guest. And a hell of a listener during the commercials, which Drew and I spout on.
1: That's what you like best, isn't it?
2: I like
1: somebody to actually hear us.
2: Someone who can hold still and listen while I scream about what's going wrong with society.
1: HBO movie Small Town Ecstasy. Sunday night.
2: And so help me Christ, I will be watching this. I will TiVo it, and I will watch it when I get home, and I will report back on it Monday. And Drew,
1: expect to report.
2: I hope you do the same. Yes.
1: In a hotel room in North Carolina.
2: That's good radio, that nod. So until next time, it's Adam. Oh, I want to thank Anderson and Lauren and Tara, don't call me Tara, and what the hell, Damien. Yeah, I want to thank all the people doing a great job.
1: I want to thank you guys for being so great.
2: Thank you. So, until next time, Adam Crow for Dr. Drew saying, mahalo.
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2: Hey, everybody, it's Loveline. I'm Adam Carolla. 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And I know that sounds like a lot of radio talk, but we never really do say that we have much of anything planned for the listeners, do we, Drew?
1: We know better than to say that.
2: No.
1: We never do.
2: No. But tonight we have a great combination. Jamie Bergman is in here first from Son of the Beach. 10 o'clock, Tuesday nights, FX. Jamie, and then Alec Baldwin is coming here later on. I believe he's from Knott's Landing. And I didn't get to the second page of his bio. But Alec or
1: Falcon Crest, I think it was, wasn't it?
2: I think it said Knott's Landing, but well, we'll bring him in here in the 11 o'clock hour and see what's going on with him and his career. But Jamie, I told Drew I don't want to embarrass you, but remember I said I did Son of the Beach?
1: Yes.
2: I did a whole week on Son of the Beach.
1: Yes.
2: And this beautiful blonde Jamie,
1: yes,
2: was pregnant.
1: Right.
2: And that this has always been a stumbling block for me sexually.
1: Right.
2: But that it worked
1: in her
2: on
1: case,
2: Jamie.
1: Right.
2: You remember that?
1: I know, but I have no doubt you said that.
2: Oh, you don't?
1: I don't
2: really
1: remember you saying
2: you
1: it.
2: You don't remember me saying
1: I remember
2: saying
1: you carrying
2: that?
1: On about her. I do remember that.
2: About the breasts and everything?
1: I remember you carrying on. I do remember you carrying on.
2: It was flattering, but it was really, there's something very exciting in a primitive way about seeing a beautiful pregnant woman in a bikini.
1: Hmm.
11: Well, thank you.
2: Oh.
11: Thank you very much.
2: Oh, Anderson said I said it on Stern, so I guess I guess I forgot where I was. Sorry, Drew.
11: Oh, you said it on Stern?
2: Well, whatever. The point is I said it, and I meant it, and I'm standing by it.
11: Thank you.
2: My point.
11: It's been fun.
2: Yeah, the pregnancy or the having me comment on your swollen breasts?
11: Both.
2: Oh, really?
11: It's nice to feel, you know, have someone say that you look beautiful when you're pregnant, because when you're pregnant, it's like...
1: You don't feel that way.
11: No, not at all.
2: Yeah. Are people, well, the women are all over you. Are the guys kind of weird? Like, do they not know what to say?
11: They are a little weird. Yeah, they want to help so much, though. It's adorable at work, especially, you know, are you okay? Are you okay? And you kind of make a, you know, flinch or something. And they're like, oh my God, are you okay?
2: Yeah.
11: And the girls are always like, oh, when are you due? What are you having?
2: Right. And it's funny because all women hate each other.
1: Except when they're pregnant.
2: Yeah, maybe it's
11: that
2: like
11: is very
2: maybe
11: true.
2: It's like you're on injured reserve for a few months, like you're not going to get into the lineup somehow, so they can be nice to you. like
11: That's
2: some
11: true.
2: Prima donna guy who hits 400, blew out his knee, so you can be cool to him in the locker room for a couple of weeks until he rehabs, and then you're back in the game again, and then it's bitch on again, right?
11: They smile at you.
2: Yeah, well, the Son of the Beach girls are all, they seem to get along very well because there's one of each type. So there's not a whole lot of competition. I think if you get too many blondes, too many of the flat-chested smart brunettes, or too many of the big-chested blondes, or too many of the whatever in a single show, single cast, there's going to be some fighting going on. But Son of the Beach, everyone seemed to get along pretty well.
11: We do. It's been that way from the start too. I love Lila to death. She's she plays Jamaica St. Croix.
2: Yeah, she's great.
11: She's great.
2: Yeah, she was number two on my list, by the way. You're number one.
1: She pregnant too?
11: Not yet.
2: No.
11: No, she's not.
2: But if I get to my list,
1: oh, I see.
2: I could possibly
11: then I fall into number two.
2: Yes. Well, Jamie, and I'll tell you, I'm looking at your bio, and I had no idea that you were a playmate in January of '99.
11: I was.
2: Oh, do I got work to do when I get home? Because
11: yeah.
2: I just had no idea. All right.
11: So you can see a before and after.
2: Yeah, yeah, and then after. Yeah. All right, so Son of the Beach, I had a great time doing. I think it's a great show.
11: You were great, by the way.
1: Don't do it.
2: No, I wasn't that good. I wasn't that good. I wasn't really prepared. I'm not used to memorizing lines.
11: You had a lot of lines, though.
2: Oh, I know.
11: You had a lot of dialogue, which is unusual for that show.
2: Yeah, I showed up late one day, and the British director yelled at me, said they had to make do with a whole bunch of different shots and everything. And Jamie, it's weird. Jamie's pregnant, so they have a body double stand in for Jamie when she does her acting scenes. So what happens is you face the body double,
1: right,
2: act with the body double,
1: right.
2: And Jamie sits on a lounge chair 40 feet to your left and actually reads the dialogue.
1: Oh.
2: So it's very distracting because obviously you're supposed to have a conversation with the person who's in front of you, but Jamie's standing behind you, right, and 40 clicks to the left.
11: And she's just moving her head at the motions.
2: Yeah, I wanted to punch her in the stomach. Hey, bitch, pipe up. I've been talking to you for 20 minutes.
11: Well, they wrote in the pregnancy, so we don't have to do that.
2: Oh, they
11: anymore.
2: Did?
11: Right.
2: Oh, good.
11: So now I'm pregnant, BJ.
2: Smart. And Jamie was saying during the break before we got started, which is she has one kid in her now, but initially had two. You had a vanishing twin?
11: Yes.
2: What is that?
11: It's when it's common. The twin just gets absorbed in the body.
2: Because you didn't love it enough?
11: No, that wouldn't happen.
2: Oh.
11: No, it's a common thing.
2: It just gets reabsorbed?
11: Mm-hmm. It does. It's early in the pregnancy too, so it's not like a miscarriage. It just gets
1: absorbed. It might even be a complete, you know, process going on.
2: Really?
1: Yeah.
2: They call it a vanishing twin?
1: There's various names for it, but it's
2: interesting.
1: Resorbs, or it sometimes sloughs and
2: comes. Wow. But it's not like having an abortion.
1: No.
2: It's just reabsorbed.
1: It's reabsorbed, yeah. We actually began with quadruplets.
2: Yeah, that's four. Drew has triplets.
1: And one was resorbed.
2: How do you know one didn't just eat the other one, or the three?
1: Well, we have some.
2: I think Paulina may have eaten.
1: She might have.
2: Eating the fourth kid.
1: If it was a girl, I have no doubt.
2: She didn't need any competition. All right. Oh, what a life that kid has. In France right now, ice skating?
1: Right, yeah.
2: Jesus Christ. All right, let's take some calls and start off with Megan, who's 18. Megan?
12: Hi.
2: What's up?
12: Not much.
2: Doesn't Jamie smell good?
12: Mm-hmm. Thank you. Oh, God, I'm so nervous. Okay, first of all, I love you guys, and I've listened to you, like, every night for 4 years.
2: Thanks.
1: Wow.
12: Yeah, and I think you're, like, the most brilliant man on earth.
2: Thanks.
12: And, Drew, I think you're the sexiest, and I'd love to marry you. But
1: oh, my goodness.
2: Ow!
1: Megan.
12: sorry, I just think you're so cute. But anyways, I was listening to the... I'm in Baltimore, so I get the show like the night after you do it.
2: Mm-hmm.
12: So I was listening to your show last night, and you got a caller from a transsexual guy named Tommy.
1: Yeah, girl going to guy. Yeah.
12: Right, yeah, FTM.
2: Which is very, very rare.
1: Adam has declared.
12: Adam,
2: it
12: yes.
2: is, yeah.
12: And I just, this is literally the only thing I've ever heard come out of Adam's mouth that I've disagreed with. But You basically said that he needed to be fixed, and I just wanted to know what your guys' view on transsexuals was.
2: You mean emotionally fixed?
12: Well, I mean, obviously this person has to be going through a lot of crap, but
2: yeah.
12: I didn't know if you meant that, like, they they had to be changed or like...
2: Yeah. Well, listen, here's my views on transsexuals.
12: Mm-hmm.
2: I think there's no greater definition of crazy than wanting to have your genitalia removed swapped out with some other genitalia that probably doesn't work
1: that
2: well.
1: Think about it this way, Megan. And now, just for sake of argument, I'm not taking a position on this yet, but
12: right.
1: What if you said, my arm is troubling me.
12: Right.
1: It has to be removed. Or
2: yeah.
1: Else I can't,
2: my hand is possessed. I can't
12: right.
2: stop scratching my balls in public. It needs to be removed.
12: No, you're right. You're so right. I've heard of that, and those people are nuts. And
2: I know those people are nuts, but we hear people say, well, it's a woman trapped inside a man's body, and everyone goes, oh, I wasn't aware of that. Oh, I see. A woman was reabsorbed inside a man's body, and I see. I thought the person was crazy or had issues, but now there's a woman trapped in there, so she must be released. This is crazy. This is the definition of crazy.
12: See, okay, I agree with you on the whole, like, chopping off your appendages thing. That's nuts. And literally, there are people out there that just want to cut off their penis just because, and those people are crazy.
1: Mm-hmm.
12: But then, like, I've dated an FTM guy for 5 years.
2: That's, slow down with that.
1: Female to male?
12: Yes.
2: Okay. So you dated what began as a female.
12: Well,
2: and
12: yeah.
2: is now a male.
12: Well, he's only 18, too, so... He just basically dresses and goes by a male name.
2: Right, but he has a vagina, right?
12: Yes.
2: Which, by the way, is going to be the name of my new children's book.
1: He has a vagina.
2: He has a vagina.
12: Lovely.
2: Yeah.
4: He's bisexual.
2: So you're dating a woman essentially wears flannel.
1: Yeah, you're just sort of wearing a cross-dresser.
12: I was up until 2 months ago, but yes.
2: And so doesn't that make you a lesbian?
12: No, because...
2: Hold on, this is going to be good.
1: Gotta diagram this.
2: Wait a minute. I want to know why this doesn't make you a lesbian, because she calls herself Steve. That's why you're not a lesbian?
12: No, Adam.
2: Because?
12: because I wasn't attracted to her as a girl. It's like every single person that knows this person literally just thinks of her as a guy. It's just sort of like, oh, like, whatever... her name was, is just a guy. It just, like, happened to be that way.
2: So you would not be interested... Well, when you had sex,
12: mm-hmm.
2: How did that work? What'd you do?
12: Well, dildo.
2: Oh, really?
12: Yeah.
2: It was strap-on variety?
12: No. See, that was the problem with the relationship. I didn't want to get into the whole thing, but...
2: Yeah, but you had to know that. You had to know that was coming.
12: Well, he never talked about it with me, so...
1: Never talked about what?
12: Never talked about any of this.
2: And what about when he got his period once a month? Did that...
12: Wasn't mentioned.
2: Okay, I see. And he borrowed, like, a tampon or pad from you that didn't... It wasn't distracting at all?
12: Well, we didn't live together. So.
2: I see. Okay.
12: I'm only 18.
2: Wow. Okay.
1: Want to probe what's up with her?
2: No.
12: What?
2: But there's something going on with you, right?
12: Well, see, yeah, I mean, I've been going through... I didn't know really what I was when I was in the relationship, like lesbian or what.
2: Yeah.
12: And now that I was outside of the relationship, I still didn't know what I was. So
1: you're a lesbian.
12: I've been doing, like, a lot of thinking lately, and I'm just basically attracted to people that, like, women that want to look like and live as guys, or, like, really feminine, or not really feminine, like, just really sensitive guys.
1: Okay. All right.
2: All right.
1: Okay.
12: I don't know. I guess I'm just weird that way. I don't know.
1: Okay.
2: But, yeah. Okay. Well, are you in therapy or anything? Are you trying to sort this puzzle of a life out for yourself?
12: Well, yeah, I have a psychiatrist and I talk to the school counselor and everything.
1: All right. Okay.
2: Well, good.
1: You'll figure it out.
2: Hey, good times there, Megan.
12: I just have problems with you, like, calling these people, like, crazy.
2: Yeah,
12: not.
2: I know. But that's coming from someone who's crazy who dated one of them.
12: I'm not crazy. Like, obviously, these people have problems because, I mean, obviously, if you are thinking of yourself as another way and society is, like, saying, no, you're not that, like, you're going to have some problems. But it's not because you want to be that. It's just that's how you are. It has nothing to do with, like...
2: All right, I've heard enough. Look, that's to me crazy. You would, Jamie, you'd never want to become a man, would you?
11: No, I love being a woman.
2: Yeah, you should. You should really, really enjoy it. Drew, you all right?
1: I'm fine with it. But those kinds of conversations, always my head just starts spinning every time.
2: It's hard to keep track of because what they do is they start calling him she, but or in her case, she started calling she, he all the time, but it's not a he, it's a she. It's a mess. It is the very definition of insanity to me, to have your genitalia removed.
1: One of the things that people do that are still operating on a primitive level is they evoke all kinds of funny feelings in everyone else. And that's immediately what happens to me when I start talking to someone like that. I'm spotting emotionally. I just don't know where I am.
2: But she didn't look at herself as a lesbian, really, did she?
11: No, she didn't.
2: No. All right, who doesn't know where he is? Wayne?
13: Yes.
2: You're 17?
13: Uh-huh.
2: You are the youngest person named Wayne in North America. The second closest is 41.
13: All right, well, my question is... All right, when I'm masturbating, I can get a hard-on, but it's...
1: Wait, really Jamie's having a contraction. Relax here.
2: You feeling something?
11: No.
13: Huh?
11: No, I'm fine.
2: She doesn't appreciate that kind of language in front of her fetus. All right, so when you're masturbating, what happens?
13: All right, when I'm masturbating, I can get a hard-on.
2: Hold on, let me... Right.
13: My girlfriend, it's extremely hard to get a hard-on.
1: Difficult.
13: Yes.
1: And how long have you been with your girlfriend?
13: I've been with her about a year and a half.
1: And how many times have you tried to be with her?
13: Having intercourse?
1: Mm-hmm.
13: Two, three times a week.
1: You've attempted it and can't do it.
13: I mean, we have, but it's like really, really hard, or sometimes I won't even get it up.
1: Just use the word difficult. I'm still trying to recover from the lesbian male-female thing. are you on any medication?
13: No.
1: Do you drugs?
13: No, I haven't done drugs in, like, months.
1: What drugs were you doing?
13: I did weed but that was maybe once a month.
1: All right. Do you have any medical problems?
13: They had diagnosed me with depression at one time.
1: Yeah, but they didn't treat you?
13: They treated me for maybe a couple months, and then I didn't want to do the
1: medicine
13: anymore, so I quit.
2: Have you ever had a successful outing with your girlfriend sexually?
13: We had one, but it was, like, in the movies. It was in the middle of the movies, but...
1: And you had
2: sex with her in the middle of a movie?
13: Yeah.
1: And you've been attempting this three times a week, and they're unsuccessful every time?
13: Just about.
11: Except when you're alone?
13: Except
11: with yourself?
13: When I'm alone. Like, I'll read an erotic story or something, and...
11: Are you nervous when you're with her?
1: Erotic story? Oh, wait a minute. Whoa. Now you're really thrown out. Be careful.
2: What era are you calling from, son?
13: I'm calling from
2: by candlelight? What are you doing reading erotic stories when you have VCRs?
13: I don't know. I just, like, the stories just, like, turned me on or whatever.
1: You're gay.
11: Can you read a story with her?
13: Huh? I've never tried reading
1: stories.
13: See,
1: this is very...
13: reading lesbian stories.
1: Okay, but... Now, wait a minute. I'm beginning to go bogus here.
2: Really?
1: Yeah.
2: But what, Wayne, we may think you're making this up
1: because it does not fit with what men do.
2: Where do you read these lesbian stories?
13: I usually get them offline.
2: I see. And it's not Nancy Drew, is it? Was she a lesbian?
1: Mm-hmm.
2: Drew says yes. So you read lesbian stories and beat off while you're in front of the computer?
13: Yeah.
2: And you've had sex with your girlfriend in a movie theater? You've had intercourse?
13: Yes.
1: No, I'm going bogus.
2: How do you have intercourse in a movie theater?
13: There wasn't very many people in there, and it was like in the middle of the night, and there were like two other people in there, and they left.
2: Hold on a second. Jamie, what do you think? Bogus?
11: Well, maybe. I mean, how do you know?
1: Because it doesn't make sense. Women read stories and become aroused. Men read stories and want to go look at things. They don't...
11: Mentally?
1: They don't do that. Men don't do that.
2: All right, let me see.
1: They just don't. And
2: Wayne, what movie was it?
13: It was the one that just came out with Arnold Schwarzenegger. What was it called?
2: Oh, the one they put off because it had a terrorist plot?
13: Yeah, that was the one.
2: Right, Collateral Damage.
13: Yeah, that's it.
2: Okay. All right. She sat on top of you in the movie theater?
13: First off, it just, like, started me fingering her and her jacking me off, but then it progressed to her being on top.
2: You sweet talker, you. All right. I don't know what to say. And imagine the next son of a bitch you sat down in that seat. It's like, oh, these guys with the imitation butter. Oh, it gets all over the place.
1: Oh, my God.
2: Not a popcorn tub made that can hold this imitation butter. All right.
1: Oh, my God.
2: So what should he do, Drew?
1: This whole... I can't get my head around this thing. Something is very wrong with Wayne. Either it's bogus,
14: mm-hmm. or this depression that he had was more serious than he's letting on.
2: Okay, it's safe to say he's 17. He probably doesn't have any big medical problems.
14: Apparently not.
2: He's trying to find his groove. A lot of guys have difficulty finding their groove sexually. He's been with this person for a while.
14: He's trying three times a week, but unsuccessfully. It just doesn't all fit.
2: Right.
14: But listen, we agree he needs an assessment, right? Agree on that? That's as far as we're going to get with Wayne.
2: By who?
14: The people who are treating his depression. He needs to go back in and talk about this problem.
2: All right. Kelly?
15: Hello?
2: You're 15?
15: Yeah.
2: What's up?
15: Okay, well, basically, I'm Kelly's friend. She can't talk, but she was on spring break, and she was with her parents, and she got raped.
2: Your friend got raped?
15: Yes.
2: Who's in the room with you now?
15: Yes, she's here.
2: All right, well, you have to put her on the phone.
15: Okay.
2: All right.
15: Well,
2: she can talk.
15: She can't. She won't do it.
16: Unacceptable.
2: Well, she needs to. We need to talk to her. Because otherwise, this is going to be just some...
14: It's not going
2: to
14: work.
2: It's going to be like an embassy where we're talking to you, and then you translate for her.
15: Well, I know what her question is, though. It's really simple. We want to know, like, if it's possible if she's pregnant, because she hasn't had her period since
14: Of course it's possible.
15: Even if she didn't have her period? Because she hasn't had it since last summer.
14: Does she have an eating disorder or something?
15: I don't know.
14: Why hasn't she had her period since last summer?
2: Well, all right. Wait, see, more stumping questions.
14: Yeah.
2: We need to put Kelly on the phone. Just put her on the phone.
15: Hold on, okay?
14: Yep.
2: All right. Mm. So, when's the new season of Son of the Beach start?
11: It'll start airing sometime in June.
2: Fantastic.
11: Yeah.
2: Kelly?
15: She won't call on the phone.
2: Oh, all right. Well, look, here's what we're going to do.
15: All right.
2: We're going to put you on hold.
15: Okay.
2: You can talk to your friend Kelly mm-hmm. and get her to come to the phone.
15: Okay.
2: And I'll tell you why, because Drew already started in on a question that you didn't know the answer for, and it's just going to be too long if it goes back and forth.
15: I think she does have an eating disorder.
14: Of course she does.
2: I know, but you're either speculating or she's holding up a chalkboard that says, I have an eating disorder. Either way, it's distracting.
15: All right.
2: You understand? You answering the question, I think she does, is no good.
14: And listen,
15: here, the health, I know.
14: Kelly,
2: I understand
14: Kelly, here's
2: that.
14: The deal. You guys are so far off in terms of how you're dealing with this problem. We need to talk to Kelly to motivate her to get the proper interventions right now. That's
15: right.
14: It, period. Worrying about whether or not she's pregnant is rearranging deck chairs on the Titanic. You understand me? She needs help, and we need to talk to her about that. You got it?
15: Yeah.
14: We'll put you on hold right now.
15: All right.
14: And when she's ready, we'll talk to her.
15: All right.
2: Well, how do we know when she's ready?
14: Tara will keep checking her.
15: Huh?
2: All right. It won't be that long. We'll be getting back, all right?
15: Mm-hmm.
2: All right. Titanic, huh?
14: Titanic.
2: All right.
14: Kelly is the Titanic.
2: Don't you think the Edmund Fitzgerald would be a
14: Lusitania?
2: Better...
14: Lusitania.
2: All right. The Andrea Doria would be a better reference for the young kids? Sure.
14: It didn't go down.
2: Oh, it didn't?
14: Did it?
2: Oh, it caught on fire and then got beached in, New Jersey?
14: Something like that.
2: No, I think it went down.
14: No,
2: okay.
14: Right.
2: Jamie, did it go down?
11: It went down.
2: The Edmund Fitzgerald or the Andrea Doria?
11: I don't know.
2: All right. Jennifer?
15: Yes.
2: I think the only thing women know less about than war
14: dad's job.
2: And what their dads do for a living is maritime disasters. You could stop any woman on the street and go, I will give you $1 million if you can name one ship that sunk other than the Titanic. You have 1 hour. Go. Yes, you can confer with your friends. Do you ever think you would get an answer?
14: No.
2: No, it's impossible. All right. Jennifer?
17: Yes.
2: You're 18?
17: Yes. Hi, Adam.
2: What's up?
17: Hey, Jamie.
11: Hi.
17: First of all, I want to say thank you. I listen to y'all every night, and you really do help me out. So
2: thanks.
17: Thanks for that. And my question is that ever since I became sexually active, it's been with, older men. I mean, right now I'm talking to two guys, and one is 28 and the other is 33.
14: All right, hold on a sec.
17: Okay.
2: All right, are you having sex with these guys?
17: Yes.
2: All right, okay.
14: Hold on.
2: That's good. I mean, it's not good
14: that's
2: for you,
14: good.
2: But it's better for us.
17: Okay.
2: Well, you know, for the commercial break. You know what I'm saying?
17: Yeah.
2: Okay.
14: Oh,
2: this is entertainment.
14: I'm sorry. Okay.
2: Jamie Bergman is our guest tonight. She's from Son of the Beach, 10 o'clock Tuesday nights on FX. We'll take a quick break. We'll get back with Jennifer right after this. Hey, everybody. Back with more Loveline. I'm Adam Carolla. That is Dr. Drew. Phone number 1-800-LOVE-191. Jamie Bergman from Son of the Beach, the beautiful, beautiful blonde, is on our show tonight. Son of the Beach, Tuesday nights on FX, 10 o'clock. Alec Baldwin is coming in here in the next hour, and we'll talk to him and look forward to that then. And until then, we can get back to the phones. Now, Jennifer is 18. She's dating guys in their early 30s.
14: Late 20s. Now, Jennifer, when you started this habit,

0: answer, Adam.
1: No, I'm looking for a right answer. I'm just engaging in discussion.
0: Yeah, you're such an idiot.
1: Here's my concern.
0: You never get the right answer.
1: No, I'm really looking for an answer.
0: You're looking for her for Jamie to say that it's not right.
1: No, I'm actually looking for her to convince me otherwise. I'd be interested in a different point of view. My concern is that a guy who is 30 dating someone who's in high school, the guy is suspect.
0: Unless
1: who that guy is.
0: Unless right. He's in the industry.
1: Unless he's,
0: that's cool.
1: Unless he's in entertainment.
2: In LA, in the industry.
0: That's fine.
1: But think of who that guy is. That guy isn't someone that you want her with, especially not having sex with.
2: Exactly.
0: But I think Jamie was putting herself back at 18 years
2: right,
0: old.
2: Right, when I was 18 years old, I was looking, you know, I was fast. I was, you know, not in my head and looking for the best thing. And, it, you know, it's very easy to fall for someone who's a lot older than you.
0: Yeah, and what do you want some 22-year-old guy who's wet behind the ears? He's driving some beat-up Mazda pickup truck.
2: Yeah, and it depends on how she grew up. I mean, I grew up very fast. I'm pretty mature for my age. And basically raised myself. So being with men that were my own age just seemed like they were a little more immature.
1: Why did you raise yourself? What happened?
2: My parents divorced when I was 3, and my mom raised me, and she worked full time, so I basically had to take care of the house, had to take care of myself, had to come home to an empty house. So, you know, being around older people was just, I don't know, a lot easier than...
0: You weren't a tomboy, were you?
2: I was a tomboy.
0: Oh, Christ. What, is every hot chick a tomboy?
1: That's law of nature, evidently. We're proving it here.
2: Yeah. We had horses. I had to take care of horses, you know, clean the stalls, do man chores. So, I don't know. Maybe are you in that same situation?
3: That's actually exactly.
2: I think that's what the problem is.
3: I mean, it's just that I've always had older friends, and I've always hung out with older people. And
2: same with me.
3: And right. People my age just...
0: All right. Maybe you should be seeing a guy in his 40s. I mean, maybe she'd move up a few years. I'm starting to think 33 is too young.
1: Did you learn any lessons that she needs to watch out for, having been in the same place? Can you impart some wisdom on her?
2: I think the lesson learned to me was just missing out. Missing out being with people my own age.
3: Yeah, exactly. I mean, that's exactly how I feel, but it's almost as if I can't. I mean, I've tried to do things, you know, with people my age, but it's almost like I can't. Do you know what I mean? Like, when I'm around it, I just feel like, you know, older than it. Do you know what I mean?
2: Right, but that's okay. I mean, I think it's okay to be a little more mature than everybody else. But if you fall in the trap of keep dating, you know, guys that are older than you, you know, when you're at the time of 25 years old, ready to have children, and, you know, they're 50.
0: Yeah, you know what's weird is...
2: You kind of just need to train yourself to...
3: Yeah.
2: To be around...
0: Guys like being the old one. I mean, it's nice being the leader of the pack.
1: The old one.
0: Yeah, having people sort of look up to you and listen when you're talking and all that kind of stuff.
1: Yeah, Pops.
0: But, yeah. Sit down, kids. Everyone listen to me. I got a tail to weave. But I don't think women like that. Well, women would rather be younger and have an older person than be the older one and be around the younger people.
1: I think that's changing these days, but yeah.
0: All right. Hey, Jennifer?
3: Yeah.
0: Look, I worry about these guys, too. I don't trust any 33-year-old guy who's dipping into high school.
3: So I was just going to say, do you think their intentions are bad then? I mean,
0: no, they're just idiots. Unless they're in the industry, like I said. I don't trust these guys.
1: It's hard to imagine that they could truly be empathic of your needs. How could they be concerned with anything except a physical relationship with you?
0: I don't think they look at her as a human
1: person,
0: being.
1: Right.
0: Yeah, they look at her as a hot 18-year-old.
1: Exactly.
4: Come here and give me a hug.
0: I'm sorry. Did I make that sound bad, by the way? I didn't mean it to be pejorative. Well, I meant that was a good thing.
1: Right.
0: Yeah.
2: It is a good thing.
0: Yeah, you look at him as a subhuman. Well, not subhuman, non-human. There's a difference. Eddie?
5: Yeah?
0: You're 15?
5: Yeah.
0: What's up?
5: When I ejaculate, I get cramps in my stomach.
1: Ejaculate?
0: Yeah.
5: Yeah, and it hurts a lot.
1: Every time?
5: Yeah.
0: And you're alone, right?
5: Yeah.
1: How often are you doing this?
5: Well, that's the thing. I have to do it before I go to bed or else I can't go to sleep.
1: But you have cramps in your abdomen. How do you go to sleep when you're in pain?
5: Well, I still can get one off. It just hurts.
0: Yeah.
1: Is that an answer?
0: Yeah, he can do it. It's just it's intestinal fortitude. That's what guys have when it comes to beating off.
1: They don't
0: have it for yard work. They have it for beating off.
1: Does it feel kind of like you were kicked in the nuts?
5: Yeah.
1: That can be a lot of different things, actually. Are you on any medication?

0: option?
1: Mm-mm.
0: Sometimes it's just something as simple as a spasm of the muscles down there. This pubococcygeus muscle can spasm and cause pain. But my concern is it can be other things as well. So you need to get a physical and have a doctor look at you and tell him or her about this.
2: Oh, he's going to tell her about his beat off?
0: She would be a doctor just as much as he would be.
2: No. Eddie, unless she's Indian. There's good women, Indian, female Indian doctors are good, but I wouldn't trust a white female doctor.
0: Why?
2: Don't trust them.
0: I see. Don't. Okay.
2: Have you watched soap operas, Drew? Do you know what these doctors do?
0: What do they do?
2: Oh, they have sex with everybody.
0: Everybody.
2: They're conniving. Yeah. They're thieving.
0: Mm.
2: Have you seen the way they're portrayed?
3: Come on.
2: It's true. Do you watch soaps?
3: No.
2: Well, then you would know. You're too busy with your work to stay home and watch soaps. But you know how evil doctors are, Drew. That's why I've never trusted you.
0: I figured it was something.
2: Eddie?
1: Yeah?
2: Maybe you should change your position and venue. Why don't you beat off in the shower?
1: I've tried that. And it's
0: why don't you lay off it for a good 4 or 5 days? Just do it.
2: Drew, I'm 37. I couldn't make it 3 days.
0: You've got a long record of, etched into your brain. Your physiology wouldn't tolerate it.
2: Yeah.
0: Bust or something.
2: Yeah,
0: so Eddie's got 2 years under his belt, like 20 years.
2: Yeah, I know. But, you know the beauty of me is I keep evolving. I keep changing, even with the masturbation.
0: Oh, yeah?
2: New situations, new techniques.
0: Well, are you telling us something?
2: I've Jamie, you may want to hear about that. I've implemented the whack bib just over the last few years.
0: Your very own.
2: Well, it's different. I mean, it can be anything. No, I didn't have one custom made.
0: I see. Like
2: initials and a bullseye on it.
0: Lobster on it or something.
2: Yeah. Put the strap around my neck. Yeah. I clip it on there and walk around the house with it. No, I just mean I was never a guy who did the bib setup. Do you know what I'm saying?
0: Because you did it into a tube sock.
2: No, I didn't do it into a tube sock.
0: How dare you?
2: How dare you, Drew?
0: I understood that was your technique. I'm sorry.
2: No.
0: Well, you're always talking about your socks that you could break.
2: Well, I'm just saying that I was told by a roommate many years ago to use the bib, and I made fun of him.
0: I see.
2: And now I've seen. I'm just saying I'm still evolving. That's all I'm saying.
0: Got it. Listen, Eddie, my opinion is you do need to check out, because there actually can be serious things that can cause this, even though sometimes it's nothing, sometimes it is serious. Unless you've been examined, no one can know for sure.
2: All right. James?
4: Yeah.
2: 27?
4: Yes, sir.
2: Your girlfriend says she wants to break up, but calls every day?
4: Yeah, it's kind of weird, man. We've been together for 2 years. We moved up here together, decided to start a new life together. We were engaged. Get here a week later, she decides that she doesn't want to be with me anymore and all this, but she still calls me all the time and talks to me all the time and all this and comes by. And
2: why did she decide she didn't want to be with you?
4: I'm really not sure. She just said she just changed. I don't know. One day she wants to have a family. She wants to get married and all that. The next day she says she has so many things she wants to do before she settles down.
0: She's alone in Denver in a new town, right?
4: Yeah.
0: You're the only person she knows.
4: Well, no, actually, we're the only two people we only know each other.
0: I know. Wait a minute, as opposed to the only two people.
2: Loveline, reenactment.
0: So, you're alone, you've come to Denver, and you're the only two people you know.
2: No, we're the only two people who know each other. Yeah. Imagine the stimulating conversation that goes on
0: between those two. Oh, yeah.
2: Jesus Christ. They better have a satellite, or it's going to be long, long nights in front of that TV. James?
4: Yeah.
0: All right, so she's contacting you. You're sort of a life preserver there for her. She's alone, and she's freaked out, and understandably so.
2: And you didn't do anything. You didn't get caught cheating or anything like that.
4: No. In fact, she did more of me than I did on her.
0: Well, you know what? I get that strange...
2: She's chaotic?
0: I get that strange alcoholism thing here. Is she drinking or doing drugs or something?
4: No, actually, believe it or not, she doesn't do anything but eat, and she's not even fat.
0: How about you? Why do I get that here?
4: I drink occasionally, but that's about it.
0: No, nobody's getting some momentum with something here. Neither of you.
4: Well, you see, I think she's trying to test me to see, like, I think she's trying to put me through some kind of a test to see if I'm still going to stick by her side no matter what she does.
0: Nope, no, that doesn't happen. That's not what people do, James.
2: I figured that until I got to about the two-year mark where I'd realized, I guess it never was a test. It's been full 2 years now. I guess she's not coming back. That's an interesting spin, though, the test.
0: Yeah.
4: Basically, I should just try to my best to get over.
2: I think I would, and it doesn't seem like you're missing out on all that much.
0: She never did drugs.
2: Did she cheat on you, James?
4: I think she did, but she won't admit it.
0: She never did any drugs.
4: She used to smoke pot, but that was before me and her ever got together.
0: How long have you guys been together?
2: 2 years.
4: We've been together about 18 months.
0: 18 months.
2: All right.
0: I don't know. I get that drug vibe.
2: James?
4: Yeah.
2: You can do better. But so can she.
0: Mm. Well, okay. So then they
2: everyone can do better. All right?
4: All right.
2: All right. All right. Sorry, buddy. But what the hell do you want me to do? Go over there and talk her into it? I mean,
4: no,
2: it's over.
4: I understand.
2: You can do better. You
4: I
2: do better.
4: I don't have anybody else to talk to for advice. So
2: well, what do you do? Are you working?
4: Yeah, I work for a satellite company.
2: Okay. So there you go. You got a lot of guys at work you can talk to?
4: Yeah, but I just don't know any of them yet.
2: All right. Well, this is it.
0: Take them out, spend time with them, get some relationships going. You need some support right now.
2: Drew,
0: yeah.
2: Is this a mathematical impossibility? And Jamie, weigh in on this, too. Can both people do better in a relationship? Is it possible? Do you know what I mean?
3: I try not to think that way.
2: You don't think that way?
3: If you're in a relationship, why would you think that there's something out there better?
2: Because it's a distraction. It keeps you away from being intimate. Is that right?
0: That would be the average male answer. Yeah.
2: Yeah. You don't think about doing better?
3: No, I'm content. I'm happy. If I'm being treated awful, of course I think I can do better and look for something better. But I'm perfectly happy in my relationship.
2: Right. Maybe you just sound defensive. That's I posed it as just sort of a open-ended question, and Jamie got all weird on me. Did you notice that?
0: Yeah.
3: I'm pregnant. Okay.
2: Oh yeah. Jesus Christ. I could only imagine what that's like.
3: The hormones.
2: I mean, just, what is this? Is this like your period times 10?
3: Oh, yeah.
2: Oh,
0: are you a not good pregnant person?
3: Some people
0: are good pregnant
3: people.
0: Some people, you know what I mean?
3: I go through phases. Yeah. You know, 1 minute I'm fine, and the next I...
2: Drew, your wife, you know what I would have done with your wife when she was with the triplets?
0: Pray tell what?
2: 8 months. I would have locked myself in a goddamn shark cage inside the living room. And I would have hired like a day laborers to clean me and feed me.
0: You'd still need one of those things they use for the sharks to keep them away from the cage.
2: Yeah, I'd use like a bang stick to keep them away from the cage. And then what I would do at night is I would cut leg holes in the bottom so I could lift it up like a skirt
0: and run around,
2: move around, get a little exercise and live. But as they were coming, I would just drop the cage.
0: She was not a happy pregnant person, but an amazingly sort of tolerated a lot. In and out of the hospital all the time.
3: I mean,
2: Drew's wife was hooked up at home to monitors.
0: Yeah,
2: and
0: I did not get any complaints, really. I mean, really. If that had been either you or I, are you kidding?
2: Yeah.
0: Think how we would have kvetched.
2: No, people always say that. Oh,
0: no.
2: You,
0: oh, no,
2: man,
0: no.
2: You couldn't take
0: no.
2: it. You
0: Adam,
2: could not take
0: was,
2: I think we could take it.
0: This was extraordinary.
2: You know what I think? I think if guys got pregnant by now, what's it been? Millions of years, Drew, we'd have it down to about 6 months. We would have shaved this 9-month thing way down.
3: Okay.
2: We've gotten it over with and moved on.
0: Some women are good, really good pregnant women. Yeah. They're super happy and they've never felt better, and some are like miserable, never felt worse.
3: Like I said,
0: I'm in between.
3: Yeah. But I'm aware when I'm not feeling good, so I'll tell my husband, okay, you just need to walk away right now.
2: Really? You let him leave?
3: Right. Or I'll leave I understand that it's a pregnancy and my hormones are changing and, you know, and it's very difficult to work on Son of the Beach next to Lila and Amy who are in bikinis and tip-top shape and I'm pregnant and, you know, my thighs
2: really,
3: are growing.
2: Let me say this, and I mean this with all the respect in the world. You looked great. And those breasts of yours were so swollen, it was great. Drew, you know the difference between big breasts and swollen breasts?
0: Yes, I remember you talking about that.
2: Swollen breasts are better than big breasts.
0: I see.
2: It's like you've packed more into it than should have been there. You understand?
0: You listen to the sound of my voice and you'll snap out of it now. Okay, there we go.
5: Who's number one?
2: Yeah, that's Minka. All right, we'll take a little break. Jamie Bergman is here from, Son of the Beach. We'll be right back. everybody. It's Loveline. I'm Adam Carolla. That's Dr. Drew. Phone number 1-800-LOVE-191. Jamie Bergman is our guest tonight. She's from Son of the Beach. 10 o'clock Tuesday nights, FX. Alec Baldwin, the great actor, will be coming in here in just a couple of few. And we'll take some calls in the meantime. Kane?
5: Yeah.
2: You're 28?
5: I'm 28.
2: What's up?
5: I got a question for Dr. Drew.
2: Uh-huh.
5: Can you explain to me the difference between hepatitis B and hepatitis C?
0: And the
5: different ways they're transmitted.
0: They're two entirely different viruses. They just happen to infect the liver. Okay?
5: Both of them do?
0: Both of them do. B. What's that?
5: From what I understand, one of them can be transmitted through saliva.
0: Well, B is much more contagious than C. C is essentially, just think of it as being virtually the same as HIV. Okay?
5: Isn't that what they're saying Pamela Anderson has right now?
0: Yes, C. C is a common thing. I've been talking about it for years. We see it mostly in drug users. It is probably sexually transmissible, just like HIV. It has a high probability of going on to cirrhosis and even possibly liver cancer. It does have some treatments that are fairly effective. And people should be on those treatments if they have hepatitis C.
2: So is hepatitis B and hepatitis C aren't alike at all, other than the fact that they both attack the liver?
0: One's a DNA virus, one's an RNA virus. Yeah, they're very, very different. And even the chronic liver diseases that each cause, C causes the inflammation of the liver from chronic production of hepatitis C virus. B causes an immune reaction that triggers the immune system to come in and attack the liver.
2: And
0: so it responds to immune suppressive medication.
2: So why do they call them both hepatitis?
0: Hepatitis just means hepatitis means inflammation of the liver. That's all it means.
2: That's it?
0: That's all it means.
5: But is it transmitted through saliva, hepatitis B?
0: A is transmitted through saliva. B is still a bloodborne, but highly, highly, highly contagious.
2: B is highly contagious.
0: Yes.
2: And C, and what about A? Is there an A?
0: A is the oral fecal for you. You're enjoying it is highly contagious, yes.
2: No more ass darting?
0: There is no chronic A.
2: Oh, thank goodness for that.
0: No more ass darting. No, Adam.
5: And there's a shot you can get for hepatitis B, isn't there?
0: Yes. And for A.
5: And for A.
0: Yeah, and we should all have those.
2: Yeah, we all should, except for I've been working next to Drew for a goddamn 7 years and I haven't gotten one yet.
0: You want them? It's a series. They're both a series.
2: We go through this dance
0: every 6 months. I'll order
2: for you.
0: It's probably cost about
2: every 6 months, they say, oh, you want them? When I say, I want them, you go, you want them? Okay.
0: It'd be about $500 for the series, I bet you.
2: Really?
0: Of both, yeah, I bet
2: Screw
0: you.
2: It.
0: I bet you. Well, that's what I said last time.
2: My liver's worth like $350.
6: You pansy.
2: $500, that's a new liver.
0: I'll check into the prices.
2: Please. $500?
0: Maybe insurance might pay for it, though.
2: Yeah?
0: It seems to me cost worth your while, you know.
2: I could certainly write it off, could I not?
0: But you're going to get C anyway from shooting all that heroin, so what the hell?
2: I smoke heroin. I don't shoot
0: all right,
2: it. Please, you could call up a couple of track marks, and it's like, oh, you're a junkie all of a sudden. Kaylin?
7: Yes?
2: I was completely sober on the set of Son of the Beach, yes?
3: Really? How many takes did we do with you?
0: Wait a minute. Hold a second. He came back and said he was a genius. And he complained about the fact that the day before he'd been told to get there at 9 o'clock and things didn't heat up until about 11, so goddammit, he was going to get there at 11 the next day. Of course, that was an hour late.
2: Right, and then they yelled at me for being late.
3: Where's Adam?
0: Did he know his line? Somebody have to hold up a card over your body double's head behind him.
2: Yeah, why don't you guys use cue cards? Everyone's so grandiose in TV. Oh, we're too good for cue cards. Cue cards are fine. I use them all the time.
3: Yeah.
2: I use them in real life, too.
3: You should have just asked.
2: Date
3: starts going
2: bad. I could have
3: held them over on my little chair.
2: Yeah, you could have.
3: Yeah.
2: Instead of that.
3: Because I was sitting down. You
2: chick
3: know?
2: Who wasn't talking. It was supposed to be you.
3: Just moving her head like she was talking.
2: I had a whole bunch of stuff to say and I didn't memorize any of it. It was pressure packed, Drew. But I really came through.
0: See,
2: Kaylin.
7: Yes.
2: You're 14.
7: Mm-hmm.
2: Tom Shales called my appearance a triumph.
0: Oh, really? Your favorite band?
2: Yeah.
0: Everybody?
2: Big fat homo, Tom Shales.
0: All right, Caitlin, what's up?
7: My sister, I think, like, her boyfriend are, like, having sex or doing oral something while I'm home. And I'm really uncomfortable with it.
0: Have you told her?
7: No, I don't know how to tell her. I'm kind of nervous.
0: Do you have any other siblings?
7: Yes, two older brothers. Moved out and stuff.
0: Well, could you talk to them?
2: Is her sister?
0: Yeah.
2: Was doing stuff with her boyfriend.
0: Yeah.
2: Well, how old is his sister?
7: 17.
0: You just don't like that they're doing it at all, or that they're doing it near you and your house?
7: While I'm home.
0: While you're home. And your parents are not home when they're doing this?
7: They're either, like, asleep or they're not home. I think it's mostly when they're not home.
0: Can you discuss this with your older brothers? Do you have that kind of relationship with them?
7: One of my brothers, I'm not sure if I could talk.
2: Well, are they up on the upper bunk while you're trying to sleep, or are they in another room?
7: No, it's a totally different room, but I'll be like...
2: Yeah. Yeah, I don't know. I'd stay out of this one.
7: Okay.
2: I mean, is it that big a deal? Is it that disturbing to you?
7: I don't know. I just feel weird.
0: Yeah, I can understand.
2: Weird, weird in that your sister's being intimate at too young an age, or just...
7: No, like, I don't know, just like...
0: It's a little disrespectful to you.
7: Yeah.
0: Yeah, it's a little bit.
2: Well, what
0: Jamie, what would you tell her? What would you have her do?
3: I feel the same way. I mean, I would feel uncomfortable too, but, I mean, it's...
2: What are you going to do?
3: Right.
2: Well, what do you want to...
0: Can you go out when they're around? Can you go somewhere?
3: Knowing that anyone was in the other room would be uncomfortable.
0: Yeah.
2: Yeah?
7: Uh-huh.
2: You know, it's weird. When you're young, it's like, oh, someone's getting it on in the next room. I can't sleep. And now, I'd pay someone to get it on in the next room. You know what I mean? You know what I mean, right? Wouldn't you, girl?
3: Sure, Adam.
0: Check. No.
2: You wouldn't like that?
0: No.
2: Jesus, I'd be into that.
0: I know you wouldn't. I know.
2: Caitlin, are you a virgin?
7: Yeah.
2: And you're not having any boyfriends?
7: No.
2: Okay. All right. Well, why don't you have a talk with your sister and just ask her to, I don't know, maybe be a little more respectful. But she's 17. She's got a boyfriend. She goes to her room and they screw around. You're in your room. Can't you just play a CD and,
3: kind of
2: call the night? Do you like the guy?
7: He's okay.
2: Are you jealous?
7: No.
2: Okay.
0: No, it's just a weird, uncomfortable thing. It's one of those things.
2: I don't know how weird that is.
0: We're not saying she's got to make big change. It's not a disastrous situation. It's
7: whatever.
0: We're validating her feelings and not much to be done.
2: Yeah. Okay. All right. That's it. Jamie Bergman, you're out of here, baby.
3: You're out of here. Thanks.
2: Making room for Alec Baldwin's hairy ass. I hate to see you leave, but I am looking forward to seeing Alec as well. So, Son of the Beach, 10 o'clock Tuesday nights, FX. Thanks a lot, Jamie.
3: Thank you.
2: And we'll be right back.

0: everybody. It's Loveline. We are back. Jamie Bergman is heading out to wherever Jamie Bergman hails from. And Alec Baldwin has joined us in the studio. The king of all Baldwins, Alec, is here. And let's see, we've had Stephen on the show.
1: A couple times.
0: And we had any of the other Baldwins?
1: No.
0: Just, well, now Alec. Fantastic. I ran into Alec at JFK Airport about a month ago. That's when I'd only slept for an hour.
1: Oh, yeah.
0: But he was I thought a delight, and I've always been a big fan of his. And I'll tell you what impressed me most about him, and I said it to him, I think, when we were in JFK, but I'll say it now for everyone to hear. On Saturday Night Live, when Alec is on Saturday Night Live, most of the times when they have celebrities on there, they have to sort of work around them a little bit. The guy comes out, like, you go, Jesus Christ, how the hell is Joe Montana going to get through a five-minute monologue? And he steps out on stage, and he gets two syllables into it, and then sirens go off, and a bunch of balloons start falling from the sky, and they go, you've done our 1,500th monologue. And you realize, oh, that's how they get around it.
1: Right.
0: They work around it, and I understand they have to do that. Actors rehearse, they work with scripts, they don't do as many things in as short a period of time as Saturday Night Live would do, but Alec is better than the goddamn cast when he does this show.
2: God
0: and
2: bless
0: that
2: you.
0: Is impressive, man.
2: Will you go on and you either make fun of yourself and your own work, or you just become another one of the members of the cast and just make an ass of yourself?
0: Yeah. Well, I tell you what, he does De Niro. Mm-hmm. It is spectacular.
2: I'm going to do the show again on the 20th of April.
0: Yeah, how many times?
2: With Elvis Costello.
0: Oh, Jesus, I love that guy.
2: It's a really fun week. It's a fun week. It's very similar to this. You know, you go somewhere and you hang out with some really twisted, sick people. It makes the day go by, you know.
0: And Alec has nothing to plug, by the way. Or do you?
2: No, well, I did a film last year that's going to be on HBO in May called Path to War, about the Vietnam War. But other than that, I'm here to talk about, I'm here to help.
0: That's,
2: I'm here to help people.
0: That's what
2: with
0: I
2: their
0: love.
2: Sexual hang-up.
0: That's what I love. And let me ask you a couple of quick questions. So we were talking during the break about Alec doing some independent stuff and all that. Do you need money at this point? I mean, I know you like money, but you can do projects if you like the project.
2: Sometimes.
0: And it's all based on pay.
2: I don't know exactly what you mean.
0: Well, what I mean is
2: you know, there's things you do for money, and then the longer you go. I mean, in the beginning, everybody's, you know, you get into a money phase.
0: Right.
2: Where you know, one day someone hands you a check and you can't believe how much you're getting paid. And, you know, cut to 2 years later, you're on the phone, tears streaming down your face, telling your agent, I got to get my hands on a fast million.
0: Right.
2: You know
0: what I mean? Right.
2: So it just it all just kind of ebbs and flows.
1: Adam, it sounds
2: and then
1: like
2: then
1: you.
2: You settle out of that.
1: Sounds like you, Adam Christ.
0: How dare you.
2: I heard Adam say that at the airport the other day.
1: Oh, my God.
0: I'm an artist.
2: The tears streaming down his face and everything.
0: Yeah. That's just because I couldn't get a Bloody Mary. You know, I'll tell you, let me say this about New York, by the way. Everyone talks about New York and how great it is and how this is a party town and how L.A.'s not a poser town. And they say, you know, the bars don't close until 4 a.m. in New York and you can drink until 4 a.m. and this is great. And they have a valid point, but what they don't tell you is you can't start drinking again until noon. You go to the airport at JFK, you think you're going to get yourself a highball in the lounge at 11 o'clock? No,
2: well,
0: you're cut off.
2: The domestic.
0: Was that domestic?
2: If you go to the international terminal, they're just lighting it up all day.
0: Oh, really?
2: Oh, yeah.
0: I got to get in there.
2: That's where you go. You got to fly for the international terminal.
0: All right. Even if I'm going back
2: there,
0: to LA.
2: They're pouring Merlot on their cornflakes over there.
0: I got to get over there. All right. So anyway, tickled pink to see Alec Baldwin here tonight.
1: This is an interesting piece of historical data. You interviewed Al Pacino for your NYU thesis paper.
2: Yes.
1: How interesting.
2: Yeah.
1: Is that when you got your graduate degree at NYU?
2: I didn't finish with my class in 1980, and I went and worked. And then in 93, I went back independent study to finish, and the project I had to do independent study was to interview Pacino about his acting technique.
1: Interesting.
2: And it was amazing.
0: Pacino was Pacino back then. I mean, he'd done his Dog Day Afternoons and his, what is it, Arthur? What the hell?
2: Serpico.
0: Serpico. Yeah, he'd done his stuff. So was he hard to get?
2: No, I mean, most of those guys, you know, they don't, you know, they're pretty reticent. They don't want, the most tedious thing is to talk about acting, you know, which is why you look at Jim Lipton's show Inside the Actor's
0: right.
2: Studio, and he gets these people to come on and talk about it. You know, he's found a formula to make people feel comfortable about it, but to talk about acting, you find those interviews, the overwhelming portion of them are kind of anecdotal, you know, to talk about your technique. And I tried to interview Al about acting, not just anecdotal about his technique,
0: right.
2: About, you know, his. I said to him, you know, what's going through your mind when you're standing there with Richard Cox in Cruisin', and he's going down on you in Riverside Park, and you're shooting that scene at 3 o'clock in the morning. Like, what's your method technique?
0: Yeah, and his name is and Dick Cox, essentially going down on you.
2: Right, what did he say? He said, "I'm thinking about how cold it is, and I'm freezing my ass off here by the Hudson River, and I want to go home." You know, he's like, he said, I think about what other people think about, you know, it's not like I'm sitting here going, oh, I'm a French fry, oh, I'm a,
0: right.
2: oh, I'm a piece of arugula. He's doing some acting exercise, you know.
0: Well, I made some pretty courageous choices playing the counselor on Son of the Beach that I'll get into with Al,
1: oh,
0: you know,
1: goodness,
0: during the break.
1: Yes, of course. Right.
0: Yeah. John?
2: Swollen.
0: John, you're 31.
3: Oh, yeah.
0: Yeah.
3: Alec, you got kids, right?
2: I have a daughter, yes.
3: Well, and I know Drew's got children, right?
1: All right.
0: Yeah.
3: And I don't know who would possibly reproduce with Adam, but...
1: yeah. Okay.
3: My question is, anal sex during pregnancy, is it safe?
1: Ooh, is that something...
0: Walter Raleigh
1: yes,
0: is calling
1: is.
0: In.
1: Is
0: who said chivalry was dead?
1: Is that something you and your wife were into before the pregnancy?
3: Yeah. Yeah.
1: Yeah. All right, well, there you go.
3: It's like, you know, once a month, every 6 weeks or so, you know, it wasn't just real consistent, but, yeah, every once in a while.
1: Sexual stimulation in general can get into some trouble in the third trimester if she's sort of threatening, but if it's a normal pregnancy, it shouldn't be a big deal.
0: No.
1: Be sure, though, I'll tell you what, vaginitis can cause risk to the pregnancy, so you got to make sure that none of that material gets exposed to her vagina. You know what I'm saying?
3: Yeah, you don't do the back-to-front thing.
1: You don't go back-to-front. You don't drag anything by that area because, again, that can put the pregnancy at risk.
0: How about just on a cosmic level, sodomizing a woman who's, you know, 6 months pregnant?
1: Carrying your child.
0: Yeah. Doesn't it carry some bad karma with it? Doesn't that make it to your reel? You know what I mean?
1: When you're defending your
2: thing.
1: When you're defending your life.
0: Yes.
1: Yeah.
0: John, how far along is she?
3: She's not quite three months yet.
1: All right, okay. So you're still sort of early on here. It's all right.
3: Yeah.
2: You're not a police officer, right?
3: No.
0: Yeah. All right there, John. Good times.
3: Yeah, thank you.
0: All right. John. She's going to give birth to a cider jug or a banjo anyway. It's not going to be an actual human being.
2: A corn husk.
0: Yeah, so it's a little out of tune. All right, let's talk to Meredith, who's 20. Meredith?
4: Hi.
0: What's up?
4: Well, first I want to make a comment on something I heard you say earlier tonight, and the USS Alabama and the USS Arizona.
0: All right.
1: What did you say?
0: I was talking about the...
1: Oh, two maritime disasters?
0: Yeah. It took her 45 minutes to look that up on her computer.
4: No, it took me 45 minutes to get through on the phone.
0: All right.
1: Her dad in the Navy?
0: Somebody must have been in the Navy, because those are both Navy ships.
4: Right. Nope, just paid attention in school.
0: All right. All right.
4: But my question is about my boyfriend. He has, I want to say, almost like a third testicle, but not really.
1: Well, this is where her fund of knowledge begins to break down, okay?
4: I'm sorry?
1: And they're gone.
0: Is it, it's in the sack with the other two?
4: Yeah, and it kind of, it's been there for about 6 months. And
1: why hasn't he had this checked out?
4: He's missed two doctor's appointments because of work and stuff.
1: Mm.
4: And I was just wondering if you... knew offhand what it could be.
1: Yeah, there's a lot of possibilities, Meredith.
4: If it's something really serious.
1: It could be. It feels hard and sort of rock-like. It can be cancer. It could be a hernia. It could be a cystocele, spermatocele, varicocele. There's all kinds of things that can get going in there, and some of which are harmless, some of which can affect fertility, and some of which are very serious.
0: Yeah. They're all sort of funny, though.
1: Yeah.
0: Initially, at least.
1: Yeah.
0: The third ball scenario is a funny one.
2: I think that's kind of odd, though. Like, what guy gets a third ball, and right away he's thinking, hey, it's a third ball. Like, their mind doesn't say, oh, it's cancer, or it's varicocele. They're going, wow, lucky me.
1: Cool.
2: You know?
1: Yeah.
0: Right.
2: It's an opportunity.
0: It's like if someone crapped in their change purse, they'd feel the weight and go, there must be more change.
2: Yeah. I'm in the
0: in
2: money.
0: There. Yeah. we're going to the arcade.
1: Tamara, take him on in, okay? He's got to get this checked out.
4: Okay.
0: All right.
4: All right, thank you.
0: All right.
1: Good news about testicular cancer, even if that's what it is. It is highly, highly curable.
0: It is.
1: Curable.
0: Is that one of the ones that's better than what?
1: That's one of the best ones.
0: It is.
2: Really? Yeah. What's the worst one?
1: They add the solid tumors, adeno, lung, pancreas, pretty much any brain tumor.
0: But they would make such a big deal with, like, Lance Armstrong and...
2: But if men's brains are in their penises, then it's the same thing, right?
1: Well, the testicular cancer...
2: Third ball is brain cancer.
1: Interestingly, this testicular cancer makes for the brain right away.
0: Really?
1: It ascends right up. Yes, exactly. Absolutely.
2: It's a pipeline.
1: Yeah, it is a pipeline.
0: And it just hitches a ride with
1: that. But, testicular cancer, it's a miserable chemo and stuff, but it's completely curable.
2: What cancers are they making a lot of progress on? Prostate?
1: All of them, except the solids. I mean, it's like 90% of cancers are really quite treatable.
0: What do you mean, except the solids?
1: The adenocarcinomas. Again, lung, pancreas, colon. Think about colon that's such a disaster is that you can get it before it converts to a cancer by doing regular colonoscopies. There's no reason for anyone to have colon cancer in this
2: country.
1: How
2: old should you typically be before they start shoving that hose up here?
1: 50, but I've already had one.
2: If you're 40.
1: And I'm only 43, so.
0: Oh, you've had
2: a big snake up there?
1: Yeah.
2: Did they knock you out?
1: Oh, yeah.
2: They give you a pelvic?
1: Yeah.
2: Yeah? They give you an epidural?
1: No, just asleep. Twilight.
0: So they put you down and then hit you with the snake?
1: Yeah.
0: Wow.
1: Yeah.
0: Are you sure? You sure you just didn't get some GHB and got raped outside a club?
2: How do you know you got snaked? Maybe they just charge you for it.
1: No, I'm.
2: Do you feel kind of?
1: I woke up and I actually looked for a little while what they were looking at. So
2: you were twilighted, but you still had the video thing going.
1: I remember still looking.
2: You were stoned, but not so stoned
1: thing.
2: You couldn't watch a little tube ski there.
1: Little tube of tube. Yes.
2: Exactly.
0: Alec, you ever had that?
2: I never got snaked, no. No, I never had that happen. I'm 44. Today's my birthday, oddly enough. Yeah.
1: Happy birthday.
2: I'm 44 today. Have we got time for a quick snake right now? He's a doctor, right?
1: I don't have the equipment, but we could run across the street.
0: Anderson could throw something together. We got enough mic cords and extra equipment back there. We could work something out.
1: Westwood One. Come on, we need fiber optics.
2: Okay, beautiful.
0: Yeah, so shouldn't Alex get this until he's 50?
1: Did you have smoking tobacco history? You like cigars?
2: Cigars I smoke every now and then. I'm vegetarian. I don't eat any red meat. I don't drink alcohol.
1: So,
2: I don't
1: take
2: any drugs.
1: So 50,
2: you know?
1: 50, the cancer in the family?
2: Yeah.
1: Colon?
2: No, my dad had lymphoma. He died when he was 55.
1: So
2: I should get snaked, huh?
1: No, colon. I mean, you should be thinking about it.
0: Well, yeah. Why not just get snaked now, though?
2: Have you been snaked, Adam?
0: No.
2: How old are you?
0: I've been probed.
2: How old are you?
0: I'm 37.
2: You've been darted, right?
0: I've been darted by a middle-aged Jewish guy with a very pointy finger, like a E.T.'s finger. He put up my ass. And as he was putting it up my ass, he felt compelled to say, well, you've had this before. And I was thinking, nope, no, I haven't. But I'm not going to let him know he broke my behind. So just let him get up there and have a good time. Drew, you do have to say something as the finger's going in, do you not?
1: No.
0: Etiquette-wise? Even if it's clearing your throat or something, anything, so there's just not an uncomfortable
1: silence?
0: No,
1: you know what? I actually describe what I'm feeling to them.
0: I do.
1: Know the prostate's good, no masses.
2: Why do all the women like help in a urologist's office make those jokes like that all the time? Yeah.
1: I know.
2: When I went to a urologist, I did to get a sperm count, and the woman like handed me the cup, and she went, "Do you want some help?" You know what I mean? Why do they feel that's
1: because
2: necessary?
1: You're Alec Baldwin. Yeah. I don't think anybody else gets that. I don't think anyone else gets those.
0: No.
1: Lovely.
2: I said that to me. I was taking.
1: That's bizarre. That's a bizarre statement.
2: I thought, wow, I could have sued them, and you know,
1: been there's an extra million you're crying about.
2: In my bag. Yeah.
0: Yeah, but isn't it? It's an uncomfortable situation, so people try to cut the tension by adding a little levity.
1: No, I did.
0: Yeah.
1: I wanted
2: the snaker right there on the spot.
1: I beg your pardon. I did the conceiving in the cup thing too. Isn't that a lovely experience when they
2: handed
1: you that cup?
2: I wanted to get counted.
0: Well, he didn't conceive in a cup.
1: No, same.
0: He just got
1: tested. Same procedure. You got to produce.
0: Yeah, I did that too.
1: Oh, you?
0: I produced into a cup.
1: When?
0: It was last year on the Man Show. Me and Jimmy had a competition.
1: Oh,
0: see who could produce the fastest see who had the highest sperm count.
2: Well, I thought you knew Jimmy's sperm count because it was floating around in that shower when you were up in Seattle.
1: Oh, listen to
2: the show the other day.
0: Could I sue him for that?
2: I thought I almost had a car accident on the Long Island Expressway when you were telling that story. You said if they scratched your ankle, they get a DNA sample of Jimmy.
0: They would.
2: 50,000 years from now.
0: Even now, yes. I'm absolutely sure.
2: Because my head's dangling on one of your leg hairs.
0: You know, once that gets in your body hair, it never comes out.
2: Never.
0: Am I
2: especially
0: right?
2: Your ankle hair, which is like...
1: I don't know. You have all that
2: steel
1: experience.
2: Wool anyway.
0: Yeah.
1: Taking the peanut butter out of the carpet.
0: Oh, please.
1: Wesley?
5: Yeah.
0: You're 21. What's up?
5: Yeah, I was calling. I had a sexual question for Dr. Drew there.
0: Yeah.
5: Me and my girlfriend, we have sex on a regular basis, but whenever we try to do doggy style, she constantly feels like she has to go to the bathroom. What's up with that? Is there anything that we can do about that?
1: Probably not. You're irritating her bladder neck in some way that, you know, it's sort of...
0: deeper penetration?
1: Right, it's whatever, that's her. That's her, you know, something about the angle you're hitting her is irritating her bladder.
5: I see.
1: Certainly you can have her evacuate the bladder beforehand so that there's less chance something will come out. On the other hand, has she ever had an orgasm with you during sex?
5: Oh, yeah, all the time. All
0: right. Yeah.
1: All right.
2: Do you have a bathroom? Do you own a bathroom?
5: I'm talking to her right now. She's here.
0: Okay, well,
1: all right, put her on. She seems anxious to broadcast about this.
0: Hello?
1: Hi.
0: What's your name?
6: Polly.
0: Polly?
1: You're fat.
0: All right, Drew, please. And you feel like you have to urinate doggy style, correct?
6: Yes.
0: And you couldn't just lift your leg and go? I mean, you're in the doggy style. So keep it going, yeah.
2: Yeah. You're in the zone. Right,
0: just,
2: there, yeah.
0: Right. Oh, I guess you would squat as a female. That's right.
2: Yeah.
0: Hey, and Polly?
6: Yeah.
0: So you have orgasms in other positions?
6: Oh, yeah.
0: Okay.
2: Well, time, yeah. He's an animal.
0: Yeah, so listen, you can't fake your orgasm in the doggy like you do in the other positions?
6: Well, I'll end up being all over the bed, so.
0: Okay, so... Evacuate your urine.
1: So you're saying,
0: wait.
1: That's what I was trying to get at with her. So you feel like if you were to orgasm in that position, you would have incontinence. You'd pee.
6: Yes.
1: So it's not just that you feel irritated and feel an urge to pee. It's that orgasming in that position would lead to incontinence.
6: Yes.
1: All right. Well, there's such a thing, and that's just you. And if you don't want that to happen, switch position.
0: But she doesn't have incontinence and doesn't feel that way in other positions.
1: Right.
0: Female
1: orgasmic incontinence.
0: It's good times.
1: Good times.
0: You ever get that, Alec?
2: Yeah. Whenever I have an orgasm,
0: I mean with your lady friends.
2: Do they wet the bed after they come?
0: Well, this is something that apparently goes on a lot, and I've never really experienced it. On the other hand, I've never been in the room when someone had an orgasm either, so I guess I wouldn't experience it, but... They say this goes on a lot.
2: Most of the women I've known, they bleed from the gums after they come. I don't know.
0: Really?
2: What do you call that?
0: Yeah, you mean their fillings just start popping out? And
2: female dental hematoma.
0: Smoke starts coming from their ears.
2: What is it?
0: Yeah, that's...
1: No, that's a new one for me.
0: That's a good hump.
2: Well, you're a doctor. I don't know.
1: I'll have to invent a name for it.
2: We'll come up with something. No, they don't pee in the bed when I do that.
0: They don't?
2: Yeah. I said, I think that line from Where's Papa. Remember that in Where's Papa, the movie Where's Papa?
1: I remember the movie.
2: When George Segal was in bed with his wife, his girlfriend, and he says to her, and she says, I was married before. And he said, tell me about your first marriage. And she said, well, we got married. We went on our honeymoon. We got to bed. We saved ourselves for our wedding night. And he made passionate love to me. And then he rolled over, and George Segal says, what? She goes, and she starts crying, and she's sobbing, and she goes, he, and George Segal goes, what? She goes, he crapped in the bed.
1: Oh,
2: and George Segal says, he what? And the woman goes, and he said, doesn't everyone? You ever saw that movie?
0: No.
2: Where's Papa?
0: I should rent that. I didn't know there was,
2: I didn't know there was fecal humor.
0: Now
2: all your fans watch that.
0: All right, everyone watch,
2: Signed
0: Where's
2: viewing.
0: Papa. Listen, our audience loves George Segal. They love a guy in his mid-60s who plays the trombone. No, the banjo. Does he play the banjo? John?
7: Yes,
0: you're 16. What's up?
7: Hey, well, I was just calling to ask that I was making out with my girlfriend, and I was leaving, when I was leaving her house to go home, her mom came up to me, and she was just asking me if I've ever dated an older girl or anything like that.
0: Right.
7: And she was kind of putting her hands on me. And
8: Liar, whore, you know it.
0: Please, this is so weak.
7: I didn't know what to expect.
0: You're a worse actor than I am. Yeah.
2: How old are you? What's his name? Steve?
7: John.
2: John, how old are you really, John?
7: 16.
2: You're 16?
7: Yes.
2: Okay.
0: No, you are a complete spaz, John. You cannot pull this lie off.
7: Why?
0: Because there's no woman that would be attracted to your retainer-wearing spindly ass at this point. I see you very clearly. your head is as narrow as a coin when it's on its side. You're all braces and your hair's all over the place and you're spindly and your scrotum hasn't dropped yet.
2: You're the guy that jumps off the bridge in Saturday Night Fever, you know what I mean?
0: Yeah, that's you. You're like a young George Segal.
2: Do you play the trombone, John?
0: No, it is the banjo, I believe.
2: The banjo?
0: All right, that's it, John. You're wasting our time. You understand this is a very important show. Alec Baldwin's a very important man. Drew's a doctor. I'm me. And you're wasting all of our time. Do you understand?
7: Well, I'm sorry if you don't believe me, but...
0: Yes, we don't.
7: Oh, okay.
0: All right. I'll see you in hell.
7: Yeah.
0: All right?
7: Yeah.
0: All right.
7: We'll chill together.
0: All right. No, I will torture you. I'll torment you. Because let me tell you what I'm going to do in hell. I'm going to immediately buddy up to Satan. I'm going to start kissing his ass immediately. Like, hey, I'm a big fan. You know, like what people do with you, Alec. Big fan.
2: Yeah. Love your work.
0: Loved your work. There was that movie where Bob De Niro played you, and then one where Bill Cosby played you. But the point is I love your work. I'm a big fan. And look, let's get to work here. This is a big job. You're a busy man. You're going to need a guy to look after the place. And I would then torment the people in there. Sort of like, you know, even in prison, there's guys that are in good with the guards, in good with the warden. They get some extra cigarettes and things like that.
2: Yeah.
0: That's going to be me in hell.
2: Yeah, you're like Vic Morrow in hell.
0: Yeah, I'm gonna kiss up.
2: Who like sucks up to the screws.
0: I'm gonna suck up. Yeah. And I'm gonna win Satan over, and I'm gonna lull him to sleep, and that's when I make my break.
2: And what's the break?
0: Like over the wall.
2: Oh, you're going up the wall.
0: I'm going the wall.
2: You're busting out of hell.
0: I'm busting up
2: to purgatory.
0: That's right.
2: Yeah.
0: That's right. Once in purgatory, I'm gonna get rid of that red jumpsuit, and I'm gonna kiss someone else's ass and make it up to heaven.
2: You're gonna get to the pearly gates. You're gonna kiss Gabriel's ass.
0: That's right. I may
2: love
0: even
2: your work.
0: May like blow his horn, and then it's right on through. All right, we'll take a little break. Alec Baldwin's our guest, and we'll be right back. Hey, everybody, Loveline. I'm Adam Carolla. That's Dr. Drew. Alec Baldwin has been kind enough to join us in the studio tonight, and we are thrilled to have him. I ran into him in an airport, and he wanted to come on the show, and here he is with nothing to plug. God bless him. Megan?
9: Yes?
0: You're 25?
9: Uh-huh.
0: What's up?
9: I was actually calling to comment on the previous caller who had mentioned that she felt like she was going to urinate when she was having sex from behind.
0: Mm-hmm.
9: And actually, that's pretty a common side effect of G-spot stimulation for a lot of women, especially women who have female ejaculations.
0: Mm-hmm.
1: That may or may not be true.
9: Okay.
0: But do you have G-spots, by the way? I thought that was just something you guys made up
9: us. No. They exist.
0: Something we couldn't find.
9: Yeah.
0: They exist.
9: Yeah.
0: And do you have female ejaculation?
9: Yeah.
0: And is that every time you have an orgasm?
9: No, it's only with specific G-spot stimulation. It's not with a regular clitoral orgasm.
1: And what does that mean to you, G-spot stimulation?
9: The anterior wall of the...
1: And how does that work for you?
9: How does that work for me?
1: Yeah, how does that happen for you?
9: Usually with fingers.
0: Jesus Christ. You know, from an evolutionary standpoint, we're going to have to grow a second dick to keep up.
9: Well,
0: we
9: no,
0: are, because you got the and like
9: you
0: a third
9: get,
0: mouth.
2: You're going to have to get a knuckle on your dick, I think.
0: Yeah, like a speed bump, because you have the oral orgasm now, right?
9: Mm-hmm.
0: Then you have the clitoral. We have the clitoral orgasm, and you have the penetration orgasm, and now you're having
9: a
0: G-spot orgasm?
9: It's basically two orgasms. You have the clitoral, which is the same as, you know, generally speaking, the oral.
0: Right.
9: And then some women have what is either termed vaginal or G-spot orgasm.
1: Right, and those are probably a mix of different things
9: exactly.
1: in different people. So
9: Yeah,
1: okay.
0: So you're saying that if you have the sensation of urination in a doggy style intercourse, that it must be that the person has female ejaculation syndrome?
9: Well, no.
0: I don't know. I don't care anymore.
9: Or disease. I'm simply saying that his penis is probably rubbing against her G-spot.
0: I see.
2: Isn't that a wonderful thing?
0: Yeah, isn't that what you want?
9: Well, it it usually subsides if you keep going. That's a thing for, I mean...
0: Oh, so she basically...
9: Look at this stuff online. I mean...
0: She should push through it?
9: I've never heard about this before.
1: Yeah, but this stuff is all sort of conjecture, really.
9: Man. Well, it's not conjecture. You're talking to somebody right now.
2: This is voodoo orgasm,
9: quite frankly. There are hundreds of women out there who experience the same thing.
1: Absolutely, but it's conjecture as to what exactly is going on biologically at this point.
0: Yeah. Voodoo orgasm, I like that.
2: This is voodoo orgasm, I think. But basically, she said it's oral stimulation for the one, and the other was you know, with your finger. So the Johnson just doesn't fit in at all there.
1: Right.
2: Doesn't come in at all, right?
0: I've learned from this show that women have almost no use for the penis.
2: They have none.
0: They really don't. They all want oral sex.
2: Can we ask her what she thinks of that? Does the penis have a function?
0: Megan?
9: Yes, it definitely does.
0: It does.
2: What is it? What would you say? What's the function?
0: It's to hold up a sombrero during the victory dance afterwards.
2: To put your wedding ring on while you're...
9: No, I usually do clitoral stimulation with penis penetration. It's not like you can have... It's not like it's either or.
0: I see. You do it... You manually do clitoral with the hand?
9: Or with a toy or with whatever.
0: I see. Okay. All right. You're scaring me, Seth.
1: There are women that will have orgasmic incontinence and or ejaculation with exactly what you're describing. So the G-spot thing may or may not be a part of it. So.
2: Orgasmic incontinence. I love that.
0: Yeah. It's something that I think a guy would like initially, but then soon grow tired of in a long relationship.
2: What kind of incontinence do you have? Do you have incontinence?
0: Orgasmic. No. I have incontinence. I have dream incontinence where I dream I'm taking a leak about...
1: Tell him your story. He has never heard this one.
0: What
1: story?
0: You
1: haven't told the story in a long time about when you were at your girlfriend's house and you had that lovely dream about the...
0: I wet my girlfriend's bed many years ago while I was sleeping with her.
2: You have what? You have like barley, hops, malt incontinence.
1: No, the,
2: right?
1: Yeah. The dream was very interesting, though.
0: The dream was... I have a lot of violent dreams, and I was in some in front of a castle in on like a fjord with the
1: a bog
0: with the steam on the ground, the fog and everything, and I was doing battle and doing nicely, slaying people with the swords and whatnot, and I just got done slaying everybody and realized I got to take a leak badly, and I was undoing my armor as fast as I could do it, but I realized I didn't really know how to undo my bronze underpants because I didn't put them on. They were on when I started the dream, you know? So I started to get them out, and I just remember dropping those bronze underpants and just leaking on the side of the castle, like looking up thinking, this is the end of a good day, you know? I killed a bunch of, like, Huns, and now I'm taking a leak on the castle. And then then I looked up and I was looking at like that cottage cheese acoustic ceiling, and I thought, that's an interesting sky above the castle. And then I thought, wait a minute, I'm not standing at all. I'm horizontal. Yeah. And then I said, oh, Christ, I'm
2: a
0: girlfriend.
2: That's not a minotaur. That's my girlfriend.
0: Right. So I woke up. And the thing that's funny about, and you guys should do this just as a psychological experiment, it's hard to maintain your masculinity and be in a pool of your own urine at the same time. I reverted to like a 4.5-year-old. I was like, and it's tough when you got to wake them up and tell them.
1: Your girlfriend.
0: So it's just like, yeah, hey, baby, I made messy. You know, like I made pee-pee. Pee-pee was immediate, like four. And she's like, huh? And she immediately snapped in that, get up. And I couldn't do anything. I was like, huh? I like stood and she flipped things and pulled stuff off and flipped stuff around.
2: So you have Nordic fantasy incontinence.
0: Yes.
1: Medieval.
0: Yes, I have a medieval, medieval incontinence. And so... the really worst part is we were only together for another like 4 months, but she would always... It'd be like 4:30 in the afternoon. I'd be drinking a beer. She's like, "Are you sure it's a good idea?"
2: Yeah.
0: Like, all right, come on, please.
1: She's talking about your ass right now. What are you talking about?
0: Yeah, that was old Stephanie. Yeah, it was good times. Yeah, broke my heart, that bitch. True, broke my heart. Oh, you want to talk to Matt over here?
1: Sure,
0: Matt. And I've done it. I've done it 15 times since then. And Drew, you think that's a problem? Do you not?
1: Yeah,
0: wetting
1: the
0: bed.
1: In the problem category.
0: Once,
1: yeah.
0: Twice a year.
1: Sure, I put that in.
0: See, I think that's healthy. So you agree to disagree.
1: Yes.
0: Matt.
10: Yeah.
0: You're 15.
10: Yeah.
0: What's up?
10: I was down in Mexico, and they got these prescription drugs. They have them here too, I think, called Somas or Somacid.
0: Mm-hmm.
10: And if you take three, it's like a muscle muscle relaxant.
1: Yeah.
10: You can take like three or four of them. It's like being drunk but better, and you're hallucinating a little bit.
0: Mm-hmm.
10: And I just want to know like what can I do to you? Like can it mess you up? And
1: yeah, they can be highly addictive. It's actually converted by your body into something that used to be called Miltowns, meprobamate. And when you get addicted to this stuff, which happens pretty easily, and I've treated a number of these now, it is hell to get off this drug. It's one of the worst detoxes you can possibly go through, one of them. And don't mess with this. And it's a severe sedative. You can overdose on it pretty easily. But
0: and Matt, just in general, at 15, trying to get out of your mind high is probably not a great sign.
2: Where do you live, Matt?
10: Phoenix.
2: You live in Phoenix.
0: So you go over the border and you go into Mexico and you just walk into the pharmacy and grab these things?
10: Yeah, they got every 5 feet down the street. You just go in there and be like, Somas, and then they sell you for like 10 cents a pill.
2: Mm. They got a world championship baseball club there in Phoenix, man. Can't you just like get in the bleachers and have a couple of beers and
1: 15.
2: Unwind? You know?
0: All right, one beer.
2: All right. Well, you know, you sound like you're 40, quite frankly. Your voice, you know, or is that from? Is it? Do you have soma laryngitis or whatever it is?
1: Are you loaded right now?
2: Are you loaded, man?
10: No.
2: Dude.
0: Hey, Matt.
1: He smokes a little pot. That's why it sounds like that.
0: Matt, I just want to tell you truthfully. I grew up in North Hollywood with a lot of guys who did a lot of stuff, and it's just basically. They're most of them are alive now, and most of them are sober now. But from age 15 or 16 to age like 28, your life is completely gone.
10: Right.
0: You get high, you spend a lot of money, you get no education, you move nowhere, you have a lot of relationships that are screwed up, a lot of family relationships that are screwed up, and then somewhere as you get around 30 and you stop producing so much testosterone and you've screwed up and got 100 DUIs and, you know, spent too many nights in jail and stuff, eventually you go, all right, this is enough, I'm tired of this, and you dust yourself off, and then you begin what you should have began when you were 17, except for you're 31.
2: Bingo.
0: So why bother with that whole dance, Matt?
2: It's a toy you play with, and the sooner you put it down, the better.
0: All right, Matt.
10: All right, thank you.
0: There you go. Knock it off, please.
10: All right.
0: All right. Let's talk to Eric, who's 29. Eric?
11: I have a question for the doctor.
0: All right.
11: For Dr. Drew, I have, like, sort of an embarrassing problem. Like, when I'm aroused, I get, like, a lot of pre-cum.
1: A leaky gasket.
11: Yeah, very leaky. And it's kind of like I'm kind of self-conscious about that. I was wondering, do you know if there's any, like, medications or any herbs
1: no.
11: that would reduce?
1: No, definitely not. You might be able to
0: Stuffing some kitty litter down that urethra to soak it up before you leave the house. I could get it down there.
1: Yeah, I know. With your dart. But again,
0: snake it. Well, you just load it like you're loading a musket, you know? You just you get the horn of litter and you just stuff it down the urethra.
2: Get that Davy Crockett kind of powder bag, you know?
0: Right.
2: Keep your powder dry.
0: Yeah.
1: Eric, no, there really is no good way. You might want to do the Kegel exercises, some muscular contraction might help it, but probably this is just you.
0: So, Eric.
11: Yeah?
0: If you were, like, let's say, making out with a young lady for a period of time and then you went home, there'd be a big spot in your underpants?
11: Yeah, there would be.
0: And
11: it's kind of sticky.
0: Yeah, okay, buddy.
1: We got that part.
11: Yikes.
1: Okay.
0: Sticky, you say?
11: Yeah.
0: Okay.
1: Get that down.
0: And do you have a girlfriend?
11: Not really, not right now.
0: But don't you think if you had a girlfriend, you could kind of work this out?
11: Well, kind of in the past, I've had partners that didn't want to go down on me because they didn't like the taste of pre-cum. So it can be a kind of a problem, you know. It can interfere with my sex life.
2: Are you gay or straight?
11: I'm actually bi.
2: Yeah, okay.
0: Well, the guys weren't into it either?
11: Well, some of them, yes, some of them, no. But it can create problems because, you know, some people don't like, you know.
1: You know, Eric's, hang on a second, Eric.
11: Yeah.
1: Eric is the equivalent in a male of the little girl voice. I mean, imagine, how old do you say he was?
0: Well, I know he's 29 because I'm looking at the thing, but he sounds like he's 14 and a half.
1: Yeah.
0: Like he's wearing a wind-up beanie or something and it has a slingshot hanging out of his back pocket covered with pre-cum. Eric?
11: Yeah?
0: What happened to you? Anything? Were you molested?
11: No.
0: What turned you into the voice that we hear today?
11: Anything?
0: You really?
11: Yeah.
0: What nationality are you?
11: Hispanic.
2: Do you own a ranch in Ojai?
11: No.
1: No trauma in your history.
11: No trauma?
1: Yeah.
11: Not really.
1: Well, what does not really mean?
11: Well, what kind of trauma are you talking about?
0: Well, like
1: violence in the home.
0: Yeah, anyone people. Beat on you or molest you or anything?
11: Not really.
1: What does not really mean?
11: I'd say no. I kicked ass a few times when I was in junior high and stuff. So
0: I see. But your dad never raised a hand to you?
11: No, definitely not. Definitely not. Nor a priest.
0: No priest, nothing. When did you lose your virginity?
11: Well, I kind of grew up in a rural area, so I don't know what you mean by virginity. If you're talking about Bill Clinton's definition, I didn't lose it until I was in my 20s. But if you're talking about just getting a blowjob, then I might have got one when I was like 15, 16. So depends on your definition of sex.
1: Yeah, Eric.
0: He's all over the map.
1: Yeah,
0: Eric, what do you do for a living?
1: I think Eric's just gay.
0: Yeah.
1: And he's not dealing with it.
0: Eric, you're gay.
11: You shouldn't judge me just based on my voice. Actually, I am bi.
0: Right.
11: I've slept with both.
0: By the way, I've said this many.
2: I think your penis is trying to tell you something.
0: Right? Yes. Bi is.
2: Penis is telling you what you are.
0: Women can be bi. Bi for guys is gay with a publicist, basically, which is you're really gay. You just don't know it.
2: Right.
0: You'd rather be called bi. Right.
2: Why is you have an album you're releasing?
11: Well, then why have I had sex with girls and enjoyed it?
1: Well, you have a small penis, you fag. And
0: what was that? That was Clinton. Listen, any gay guy can slip up. You know what I'm saying?
11: What do you mean slip up?
0: Yeah, have sex with a woman. Eric, what do you do for a living?
11: I'd rather not say.
0: All right. Okay, listen. I would...
11: What does that have to do with a leaky dick?
0: I don't know.
11: We're getting off the subject, but anyway.
0: All right. You do the Kegel exercises and open yourself up to the notion of being gay full-time. All right? We all get that vibe off of you. And who knows? Maybe you'll even get Alec Baldwin.
1: And especially just the intellectual defensiveness that you...
0: trying to dangle a carrot out in front of me. See,
1: all that defense is... intellectualizing is not real.
0: Yeah.
1: It's justifying. It's trying to make things...

0: appreciated it. I was really, I'll tell you, Alec Baldwin, not only a fine actor, but so much to say. And
1: a theoretician.
0: Yeah, and people always want to know about you and your politics and politics
2: GW,
0: and that
2: right?
0: kind of
2: for,
0: stuff.
2: For and study political science. Yeah, I mean that's the school.
1: I graduated from NYU.
0: Do you have those aspirations politically?
1: You know, I used to, but not anymore. Not the way things are today.
2: You
1: know, I just think it's really
2: scary.
1: It's another thing. I mean, on both sides. I mean, I'm as repulsed by, you know, John Corzine buying a Senate seat in New Jersey as I am by, you know, the way Clinton was dealt dirty in the impeachment thing. There's no one to look up to.
0: Yeah.
1: I mean, in that world, I think one thing people crave eternally is someone to look up to.
2: It's interesting, but it's the same thing you were just talking about in your film business, too. Same flattening of quality.
1: Yeah. Oh, it's dreadful. It's the Bronze Age right now. It's the age of mediocrity right now.
0: Yeah, well, does anyone... we got calls, but screw those calls for a second. I'm wondering if society has become... I mean, politics used to be something that people followed, like people used to listen to the radio. And now there's so much going on, and there's so much distraction, that I think people are like, look, as long as the Nintendo works and the satellite dish works and there's gas for my car, I'm staying out of it.
1: Well,
0: I don't even know who's...
1: Louis Lapham, who writes for Harper's, he's the editor of Harper's Magazine. He wrote a wonderful book of essays called Hotel America. And he said that the basic mindset of the American public today, the majority of Americans, is that they're like guests in a hotel. And their attitude toward the government in general is like that of a hotel guest. And they just think, if you keep bringing the ice and the fresh towels, I'm fine. I really don't care what you do. I don't care what your political affiliation is. Just keep the ice and the fresh towels coming and I'm cool.
0: Yeah. And everyone seems to have a fairly short memory for guys who F up royally a couple years back when it comes time to
1: Like Gary Condit, that was a big, big story. And you wonder, was it a big story in order to demonize a Democratic candidate and help even throw the numbers game into more tumult in the Congress? Because they're always counting those seats in the
0: right.
1: House, you know what I mean? And they're going to bring down one Democrat. It's only like a 9-seat margin, you know what I mean? So if they can topple this guy in California. And the question becomes, when you look at the media now, what did happen to Chandra Levy? You know, where is she?
2: They don't care.
1: Dropped, gone.
0: Right.
1: Now the Condit's out of office. This woman just doesn't even exist. This young woman that was, you know, presumably killed.
0: Yeah, that's the point. And
1: it's telling, in a way.
0: How could he be a Democrat with that haircut, though, by the way? He had such a Republican look to him that Condit did. He didn't have a Democratic vibe. I'll tell you, I'm for, forced sterilization of minorities and other things like that. They're what some people deem controversial, but I'll tell you, when I hear, who's the mayor up there? Who's doing that work up in, is that Tom Hayden up there? Who's up in San Francisco now doing his thing? Jerry Brown?
1: Jerry Brown.
0: I'm all right with that guy. Yeah, Drew hates...
2: What's he doing now?
0: Well, I just mean, I want someone to get up there and just be real and just have a real conversation and just stir it up and stop acting like you're reading from a teleprompter. I'd like to have one human being just stand up there and sound like he didn't have anything to prepare and he wasn't choosing his words too carefully and just sort of be a human being.
1: Well, Nader tried to do that.
0: Oh, maybe it was. Yeah. Maybe
1: I didn't support Nader, and there's a lot of things I didn't like about Nader. But the one thing you can't take away from him, I thought when Nader said that there was no distinction between the Republican and Democratic candidate, that was a very, very mean-spirited and destructive thing to say, and an untruthful thing to say. But nonetheless, you can't take away from Nader that when he gets rolling, I mean, he's like Chomsky. You know what I mean? When he gets rolling, he's got a lot to say about the corporatization of America and so forth. He's right on the money.
0: Yeah. I like him because he got that crappy Cortina car off the road.
1: Corvair.
0: The Corvair, yeah.
1: Speaking of penises.
0: Yeah.
2: Brian, 19.
3: Hello?
2: Hey, Brian.
0: Yeah, question for Alec?
3: Yeah, I was at the movies the other day, and I was watching the previews for Some of All Fears, where Ben Affleck's playing Jack Ryan, the role that Alec started. It doesn't seem to be of the same quality as you portrayed, so I was wondering if... you'd be willing to play that role again, or, like, what's the deal with that?
0: Are you talking about from Red October?
3: Yeah.
1: I think I would probably get offered that role again. I would sooner grow a third testicle than I would get offered that role again. Yeah, I'm too old for that now.
3: But, well...

0: books, you'd probably be perfect.
1: I think Ben is. I think Ben is going to be really good in that film. I did Pearl Harbor with Ben, and I love Ben. He was a lot of fun to work with, and he's. I think he's got a great quality for that role, and I think actually he's more the right age for the role than what's his name that was playing the role in the previous few films. I mean, the Jack Ryan character should really be more 40 than 60.
2: Yeah,
1: and so I think Ben is going to be great. I think he's going to be fabulous. Yeah. I love Ben. He's a lovely guy. He's a lot of fun.
2: He told me he thought he was gay during the commercial break, and he asked me not to say anything on the
1: Well, I said, you look like Ben. So you remind me of Ben.
3: That's right.
2: I think I could be a bald one. I think there's the bald ones have a nice mixture.
1: There's already an Adam Baldwin.
2: Is there an Adam Baldwin?
1: Your name. Your name should be Guy Baldwin.
2: Guy Baldwin.
1: Yeah.
2: I should just start calling myself Guy Baldwin, see if I can get laid.
1: Yeah.
2: Yeah.
1: I have members of my family that change their name to Baldwin, and it's not their name. Like, I have a cousin.
2: Oh, really? He went for the Baldwin?
1: His last name was like, Testaverde or something. It was like
2: nice.
1: Italian, and he
2: right.
1: changed it. Because he thinks it's going to help him. And I'm thinking, that's not even going to get you a bleacher seat at Shea. You know, what are you talking about?
2: Uh-huh. He wants to be an actor, so he...
1: Yeah, he thinks it's like, he missed the train.
3: Oh, boy.
1: Speaking of penises.
2: All right, we have to take ourselves a little break. Me and my new Baldwin brother are going to have ourselves a little conversation about what's wrong with life. Drew, you're going to hang out with us?
3: Listen, yes.
2: We'll be right back after this. Well, that's it, everybody. Another fantabulous Love Line show safely in the ground. I want to thank Jamie Bergman for coming in here from Son of the Beach, 10 o'clock Tuesday nights, FX. And Alec Baldwin from Knott's Landing.
1: No, thank you. Thank you.
2: NBC, I believe, 10 o'clock. I'm not sure when
1: WB.
2: It's on. Check your local listings, everyone. Our extreme pleasure to have Alec Baldwin on the show. He was a delight, and you're welcome back anytime.
1: My pleasure.
2: So, until next time, this is Adam Kroller for Dr. Drew saying, mahalo.
1: He crapped in the bed.
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2: Hey, everybody. It's Loveline. I'm Adam. 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All right. Let's get to the phones.
3: There we go.
2: Chris.
8: Yeah.
2: 28.
8: Yep.
2: What's up?
8: I was just wondering, I am epileptic.
3: Yeah.
8: And I have a couple of different types of seizures. One of them being just the smaller myoclonic seizures.
3: Right.
8: And
3: so you sort of suddenly jerk.
8: Yeah, well, yeal. But, I mean, I have the grand mal and the absent seizures, too.
2: How often do you have the mild ones?
8: Those are throughout the day, basically.
2: So, like, every half hour, 10 minutes, 5 minutes?
8: Well, they increase when I'm going to have a seizure.
3: What's the source of the seizures? Do they know?
8: No.
3: They have no idea?
8: No, it's idiopathic.
2: Isn't the source of the seizure having epilepsy?
3: Wouldn't the seizures come from little tumors and calcifications?
8: No.
2: But then what's the epileptic part?
3: It just means you lose consciousness and you shake. They're generalized seizures. People sort of consider that epileptiform. It means a certain kind of electrical activity in the brain.
2: Uh-huh.
3: Yeah.
2: Yeah.
3: And so, Chris, what are you taking to control them?
8: I'm taking Depakote, Trileptal, and Salbutal.
3: Wow. That's three anti-seizure medicines.
8: Yeah.
3: All very powerful ones. All right, so what's the question?
8: My question is, when I do have sex with my husband, I jerk, and since the myoclonic seizures increase when, like a day prior to the grand mal seizures, he's always kind of, are you okay? Are you okay? Are you okay? type of
3: so
8: thing.
3: So you're having myoclonus during sex?
8: Yeah.
3: But do you have generalized seizures during sex ever?
8: Not yet.
3: Which is weird. I mean, she'd be sitting there going unconscious and start shaking violently.
8: I think he would have told me. No.
3: And then otherwise, just the general, just shaking, and it scares him or startles him, that sort of thing.
8: Yeah.
3: And what's the question about it?
8: Well, the question is there anything that I could do to just kind of, relax the activity before?
3: Really, no.
8: No.
3: Right? Chris?
8: Yeah?
3: You understand that when you're excited, when you're active, that's when the seizures occur, right?
8: Well, not always.
3: But they can. And sexual activity is one of the ways you can stimulate these things. And there's nothing really you can do other than, obviously, try to slow your heart rate down, breathe deeply, and perhaps get on more medication.
8: Well, I'm on enough.
3: Yeah, you're on enough. That's right. So it's just one of those things your husband has to learn to live with, all right?
8: Okay.
3: All right. That's it.
0: Oh, did you just have a seizure, Chris, or just wait?
8: No, I was just saying okay, and then I was going to hang up the phone.
3: Okay. All right. There you go. All right. Good times.
0: So if you get excited, you have a seizure?
3: Yeah, you could. I mean, when you're sort of more...
0: If you're sleeping, less likely to have a seizure?
3: Yes, except some people have... Because sleep is such a unique state for the brain. Some people have more seizures when they sleep. But yes, the brain is in sort of hate of...
0: What's the best time? Like hot tubbing?
3: Hot tubbing, yeah. Well, yes.
0: Relaxing?
3: Relax time.
0: Exercising?
3: Quiet time.
0: What's
3: quiet.
0: Exercising
3: quiet.
0: Like?
3: Most people, probably not a big deal, but it's more quiet time is the best time.
0: Jenna?
7: Yes.
0: You're 19?
7: Correct.
0: What's up?
7: I bleed after I orgasm.
3: Nice.
7: Yeah.
3: And?
7: What's up? What's wrong with that?
3: Well, not necessarily anything. Do you have orgasm every time you have sex?
7: Well, it's not sex. It's basically everything exterior.
3: But by yourself or with somebody else?
7: By myself.
3: That's all right. She's masturbating, she's talking about.
0: But yeah. You say exterior.
7: Yeah.
0: So, what do you use?
7: Fingers.
0: All right.
3: How dare you?
0: Exterior, though, huh?
7: Yeah.
0: Why don't you go interior tonight? It's cold.
7: No, I don't want to.
0: No?
7: No.
3: It's Illinois. It's Chicago.
0: Yeah,
3: what's the
0: temperature outside with wind chill?
7: It's cold.
0: How cold?
7: Pretty cold.
3: Uh-oh.
0: How goddamn cold is it?
7: It's like 15.
0: Thank you, Coos. Jesus Christ.
3: Anyway, sex can sometimes stimulate bleeding, even if it's just orgasm. But usually it's with penetration, but some people it's just
0: really?
3: Orgasm.
0: Do we have to go through the pretty cold part of that?
3: I know.
0: On the second, how cold?
3: Cold. Pretty cold.
0: How cold? Pretty cold.
3: Want to ask the follow about her dad?
0: No.
3: Yeah.
0: I don't care. Yeah. Joanna?
9: Yep.
0: You're 22?
9: Yep.
0: What's up?
9: I've had a boyfriend for 7 months. Mm-hmm. 2 months ago, we moved in together. He has three little girls. One of them's his. Two of them are his ex-wife's that he takes care of.
3: What? The mom just dropped him off with him?
9: No, every other weekend he gets them, but he's trying to get them more.
3: But they're not his kids.
9: One of them is. The other two he adopted because he was with her for 5 years. So the real dad's in jail and a loser. So
3: how old are the kids?
9: 10, 9, and then 4.
0: Hmm.
3: Wow.
0: How old is he?
9: 28.
0: All right. That's nice.
3: What's he do for a living?
0: And by the way, what a boyfriend. You know, really, it's like buying. I bought a new car. It's got a dead hooker in the trunk. Why don't you just find one that doesn't have a bunch of crap stuffed in the trunk?
3: Yeah, there are other cars.
0: Just go find one. There's a bunch that doesn't have a dead hooker stuffed in the trunk. Do you need the guy? You know, that's what I feel these people. It's like, well, he's got the three kids, and he's got the home arrest bracelet, and, you know, he's on a methadone maintenance program, and he's got the teardrop tattoo. It's like,
3: I love him.
0: Why don't you just go find a guy, just sort of free and clear? You know what I mean?
3: Yeah.
0: I mean, look, everyone's got a skeleton or two.
3: Yeah.
0: Find a guy who has got a couple outstanding books at the, what's that place where they keep the books?
3: The library?
0: Library.
3: Biblioteca?
0: That place. All right, Joanna.
3: Joanna, what's up?
0: Big ass.
9: Yeah. Well, he's a good guy. He, like, helps me out with everything. I'm living scot-free at his house right now.
3: Oh.
9: He takes care of me, and I love it. But, like, I go out and party with my friends, and sometimes I don't want to come home because I'd rather stay out with my friends, and I'd rather live my own life.
0: I think you're ready to settle down and start a third family with this guy.
3: Yeah, and take care of these three kids. She'd be perfect, another mom.
9: Yeah. Oh, God.
3: Drop off a couple of kids with him.
0: Yeah, you have a few more kids. There's three families.
3: What is in it for him, this relationship with you who don't want to be around him?
9: I don't know. I mean, we get along really good. I'm just really scared of commitment and settling down, and I don't know if this is...
3: What do you think he sees in you?
9: We get along really well. We talk all the time. No.
3: Why is he so attracted to you?
9: I'm staying here scot-free, in school, can't pay for anything, and I don't want to move back home.
3: Yeah, so you're using him.
0: I think that's called using.
3: Yeah, you're using him.
0: Listen, I know everyone is torn about doing bad things. Like, well, you know, I really didn't want to have to, you know, knock the old lady down and take her purse, but I need the money. Like, okay, you just balance that. You know, you don't... You're in a relationship where you're not too into the guy, but he's paying the utilities, and for now it'll do. And maybe you don't feel the greatest about it, but you don't feel so bad that you're going to move out and move back home. So fine. Look, don't let the guy get you pregnant.
3: Please.
9: No, he won't.
3: Why?
9: He's fixed.
3: He's fixed?
9: Yeah, his ex made him.
3: Okay. Oh, this one sounds like quite a delight. Where is she now?
9: Just across town. She still lives in the same town as us.
0: Okay, and what does he do for a living?
9: He's a manager of a store.
3: Mm-hmm. What kind of store?
9: It's a restaurant.
3: Oh, boy. Yeah. Do you work at the restaurant?
9: No, but I did.
0: Yeah. You know, it's so funny. Perfect. When she said no, I was like, that doesn't add up. She had to have. And then I thought she used to work there because that's what they do.
3: Right.
0: They just basically bang the staff. That's how it works. I mean, look, if I was opening a restaurant, that's how I would work. Like, you know, they open these, you know, they do these restaurants and they do this whole thing where it's like, yeah, we don't really pay our waiters and waitresses a livable wage, so you got to go ahead and supplement them. You and your old lady came out here, you dropped $120. Going to need another 40. These guys got kids. You know, my whole take is we couldn't just go ahead and take that out of the 140 I dropped. Charge me $8 mojito. There's nothing there, no profit. There's $8 worth of vodka in that mojito. Point is, you know what I would do if I opened a restaurant? I'd be like, I'd do the same thing. Like when you hire the waiters and waitresses, bartenders, like, look, you'll be getting $3.95 an hour, but you'll be walking with, you know, a couple $100 cash every night worth of tips. Same thing with the managers. You're getting $3.95 an hour. You get to bang the bejesus out of the entire staff. We got, you know, did you pass the college on the way in? We got a steady stream.
3: Right from there.
0: Did you notice the hostess? Did you see the greeter? You see? Yeah. Piece of ass. What about
3: the
0: bar back?
3: That's for you.
0: Hey, it's all there for the taking. Boyfriend's back in the hometown.
3: Yep.
0: Just bang away. You're in charge of the schedules. You're the magic man. And, you know, if you can get a little, you know, get a busboy to tip you out at the end of the thing, well, you know, that's a little scratch. But you'll be getting $3.95 and all the 19-year-old tail you can handle and all the baby back ribs you can bring home. There you go.
3: It's a good deal.
0: Most guys would go.
3: Yeah.
0: Most like 26-year-old guys would just go for it. Yeah, why not? All right. Brittany?
10: Yeah?
0: You're 19?
10: Yes, I am.
0: What's up?
10: Well, I am very jealous of my boyfriend's past life, and I don't know why, because he's had sex with a lot more people than I have. And
3: how old is he?
10: He's 22.
3: And what are the numbers differential here?
10: I don't really want to say. I'm going to say, is this going to be on the radio?
0: No.
3: No, not at all.
10: All right. Well,
3: why would it be?
10: About 12 or 13.
3: That's him?
10: That's him. Me, on the other hand, is like one.
0: You stinking so, whore.
3: Is that because you want to have more experience and you're sort of envious that he's had that? Or
10: it's not because I'm envious. It's just because... It is like I almost don't feel good enough. Like all those girls had something that I didn't or something, and it just bothers me so much, and I just cannot get over it. And it's almost ruining our relationship in a way because I'm always bugging him about it and getting on his case. And, like, I mean, if he sees one of the girls somewhere, I'm like, oh, you just want to go screw her. And, like, I just say stupid shit, and I hate it because I...
3: Yes, she does.
0: It's ironic that she used the S word to describe the stupid things she says.
3: Yeah.
0: I'm wondering, this is usually territory that's staked out by men,
3: Yes.
0: Thank your lucky stars. It's not the other way around. You with the 13, him with the 1, because that makes for even a worse relationship.
3: Yes, he will
0: but
3: not let go.
0: I'm wondering if this Kuz has extra shot of testosterone in her.
3: Well, could
0: maybe
3: be.
0: She's like one of...
3: There's such a thing.
0: She's got like big calves, a cleft in her chin, yeah. a little blonde mustache. Yeah. Maybe she's got that extra.
3: Or does she just need to find a reason to carry some chaos? Or both?
0: I'd say the...
3: A little bit of both, right?
0: Yeah, a little bit. Because
3: why did she focus it here if she didn't have the testosterone?
0: Yeah. I think it'd be the... let's see. Is it the latter?
3: Yeah.
0: That's the one you said?
3: Yeah.
0: Brittany?
10: You talking about me?
0: Against all good instincts, I'm coming back to you on the radio. You got one of those chick mustaches?
10: Oh, gosh, no. No. I'm not an ugly girl at all.
0: No,
3: we're not saying ugly. We're just saying
0: not ugly. You got some testosterone. You ever get in a fight you ever get in a fist fight with another girl?
10: No, never. No.
0: You play any team sports?
3: Oh, good question.
10: I used to. In high school, I got more into music, but no. When I was in junior high, I was playing a lot of sports. But
3: what was the sport?
10: Girl. I don't have a mustache. Volleyball, basketball.
3: Basketball.
0: Mm-hmm. Softball?
10: I wasn't in softball in high school.
0: Okay.
10: All right.
0: Well, in that case, where's your dad?
10: He's at home.
3: You have a good, decent relationship with him?
10: Yeah, I have a good relationship with him. Him and my mom. They're like two of my best friends.
3: Have you always had a good relationship with them?
10: Mm-hmm.
0: All right. This is you just trying to... wedge a thorn into the paw of the relationship.
3: Is he your first or your second partner?
10: He's my second.
3: And how'd the first one go?
10: It was
0: cheated.
10: Bad. It was just kind of it's just somebody I was just kind of talking to for a couple months or so. But it was just a fling, basically.
3: So this is the first one you've really been involved with the guy.
10: Yes, he's my first love. My
3: all right, and you feel just threatened by these other girls, right?
10: Yeah, I am. I mean,
3: it's
10: like,
3: a steam problem.
0: Right. Just get over it.
3: Get over it, or you're going to ruin this relationship.
10: I know. We've been going for a year and a half, and I'm killing it. And I just wanted to know what I need to do. But
3: stop it.
0: Stop doing things.
3: You're going to ruin the relationship. If you know that, that must be then what you want to do, because you're doing it. If you don't want to do it, stop it. And it's all about you're feeling threatened and not good enough. And that is something women do. They compare themselves against everybody all the time, other women. Your boyfriend's not doing that. He's interested in you.
0: Yeah. Theoretically. Amy?
3: And looking at other people, but that's different.
0: Yeah.
10: Hi.
0: Amy, you're 21.
10: Yes.
0: What's up?
10: Well, you guys wanted to kind of hear about people who have dull situations with their sex life. Mine's kind of turned into dull. Basically, when I met my boyfriend 3 years ago, I was the aggressive one. He was a virgin, and I guess I kind of had a girl's dream. I got to make him the way I wanted him to, teach him the tricks I wanted him to know.
3: And we don't know that to be any girl's dream, by the way.
0: Yeah.
10: It's my dream.
3: That sounds like a girl's nightmare.
0: Teach him the sexual tricks you want him to know?
10: Yeah, exactly.
3: Most women sort of feel that the whole thing is spoiled if he doesn't magically know those things.
0: All right.
3: Go ahead.
10: Everything was great until about 2.5 years ago when it just took a dramatic turn, and I really didn't want to be touched. I really didn't want to be kissed. Sex is painful now for me.
0: Mm-hmm.
10: And he's not aggressive about it, but, I mean, I understand where he's coming from. He wants to have sex, but for me, it's just not there anymore.
3: So
10: and
3: lasted,
10: I don't know. I love the guy to death, but...
0: All right.
3: It lasted only for 6 months then?
10: Huh?
3: The actual sexual interest lasted for only 6 months?
10: Oh, no, 2.5 years. It was great. And then the past 6 months, it's just
3: been
10: on and off. You know, I mean, I'm not aggressive towards it. I haven't asked him or approached him about it once.
3: Are you on medication?
10: No, I'm not. I take birth control, but that's about it.
3: When did you start the birth control?
10: I've done birth control since we've been together.
3: Now you haven't changed the type?
10: I was on tricyclin, and now I'm on tricyclin low.
3: Maybe the low has done it, because sometimes the lower dose estrogen, sort of the progesterone in it, kind of overwhelms you and can shut you down a little bit.
10: Okay, and that's only been like that for about a month, so.
3: You've only been in that pack for a month?
10: Yeah.
3: All right, so that wouldn't be it. Are you maybe done with this relationship?
10: No, not at all. This is the guy I want to be with for the rest of my life, absolutely.
3: Well, why do you think then? Is there something changed with him?
10: No, I just don't know. All of a sudden, I was just turned off by sex.
3: Were you sexually abused growing up? Were you sexually abused growing up?
10: When I was younger, but I got therapy for it, and
3: well, the therapy's not quite stuck yet. Because what happens when you don't, when people have been sexually abused, one of the things that happens, they sort of get split off internally. They feel like the sexual part of them is sort of a bad part of themselves. And when they can, when they're with somebody they really don't care about or even a bad person, they can kind of act out that bad part of themselves. If they start getting genuinely intimate with someone, oh my goodness, that bad part has to hide out because it feels vulnerable and, you know, sort of not up to the job of being intimate with someone else. Might be found out, might scare the person away. So you really have to get more therapy. You really don't have an integrated sense of yourself. You have this split off bad self that now has gone into hiding, and that's gone with, and what has gone with that is all your sexuality. You see? And now that you actually are intimate, I believe you. I believe that you really do feel intimately with this guy. But a very common symptom when people who've been sexually abused or even physically abused, that happens is when they get actually close with somebody, they shut down sexually.
10: Wow. I see, and that just shocked me because it was so constant for so long where, you know, I just wanted it and wanted it and wanted it.
0: All right.
10: Just one day it turned off, so.
3: Well, it's kind of the bipolar quality that some people get after they've been sexually abused.
0: Who abused you?
10: My cousins.
3: Cousins. Nice.
10: Two of them, yes.
0: All right. Where are they now? Publicists? Huh. What are they doing?
10: One is some call him a street pharmacist, and the other is just working at a gas station.
0: Mm-hmm. All right. Mm-hmm. Good times.
3: Back to therapist.
0: Yeah.
3: The only other way to deal with that is sometimes it's all part of sexual addiction when people get sort of sexual compulsed and then shut down. Sometimes SA will help with this sort of thing if she feels she's sexually addicted also.
0: Yeah, she... that whole training in part,
3: yeah, that was
0: raised a red flag.
3: But again, that's like, treating him like an object. Once he became a person, she was actually close to. It was like, not interested. No sense. Yeah.
0: Corey.
11: Yes.
0: 29.
11: Yes.
0: What's up?
11: What my question is basically, I can't give my husband head. I have a really bad gag reflex. Every time I try to, I start gagging. Managed to get past the point where I can actually put things in my mouth now. I mean, like, I can put a pen in my mouth and not have a problem. I can kind of deep throat a little bit with, like, a banana. Mm. But when it comes to giving him head, I can't.
3: Now, wait a minute. How can you deep throat a banana and call yourself easy to gag?
11: I don't know. And that's why I don't understand is I can deep throat a banana, but when it comes to being with him, I can't do it.
0: You've got to be crazy. Imagine a gardener's out there and see her in the kitchen. She's like going down, like chugging a banana. What the hell is going on in there?
3: Oh, my God.
0: All right, so, hey, you have kids?
11: I do.
3: Oh, with him?
0: Poor kids.
11: I have one with him.
0: And one with anyone else?
11: Yes, with my ex-husband.
0: Wow.
3: Did you have that problem with him, too?
11: I did part a lot of the time, unless he got me super drunk, then I didn't have a problem.
0: The gag reflex lightens up a little. You get a little
11: it's gotten a lot better than what it used to be. It used to be I couldn't even, like, stick my finger in, or, like, if I went to go hold something with my teeth, I'd start to gag.
3: How do you eat?
11: It was really hard. It's gotten a lot easier.
3: You couldn't put a fork in your mouth?
11: No, because I would start gagging.
3: Did something traumatic happen to you with people holding
11: Well, when
3: you
11: I was
3: up?
11: A kid, when I was a little kid and I was 7, I was sodomized, but I don't see how that would have anything.
3: Oh, well, how could that possibly have anything to do with this? Adam, how dare you?
0: Zero connection. We're talking more like a plumbing accident, somewhere around the house, something with a space heater. Nothing, Hey, Christmas tree caught on fire. That's what I'm talking about.
3: Yeah. I destroyed it out, yeah.
0: Yeah, yeah. You know, when Drew says trauma, he doesn't mean sodomy at the hands of, your father or cousin or uncle or something like that. He's talking about not getting something you wanted for a birthday.
3: That's trauma. How dare you?
11: My husband now has never asked me to do it. He's never asked me to give him head. He's never pushed me to do anything.
3: So it's he's not interested. You've got a pass on that. That's good.
0: We'd be parting ways after shortly after the honeymoon.
3: Can you talk with her? Is it okay?
0: It's tough. It's I know that I have to picture the little girl being abused in order to talk to her without that. Otherwise, I fly into a rage. Rage. Nice. What happened to you when you were a little kid?
11: I don't even know how graphic I can get. It was pretty bad.
3: Who was it? What was it?
11: It was my uncle. He was 14, or excuse me, 16. And it basically started on my 7th birthday and ended on my 8th birthday. Anywhere from just regular.
0: Two ladies dropping the S-bomb in as many minutes. It is a full moon.
3: I got to talk to her some more, though.
0: Yeah, Anderson's still rebooting from the last S-bomb that was dropped.
3: Whoa.
0: You know what I love about this retarded, semi-religious society we live in, run by the SEC? It's like, what happens? He defecated in my ear. He raped me with a mop handle and used actually a cordless wet-dry type vacuum on me. And then the S word comes in and everyone freaks out. Oh my God! Now you've crossed the line. You use the SH word. What are you thinking?
3: Right.
0: First off, what kind of show do you think this is? There are children listening. There are young people listening.
3: Right.
0: He, after you wax on about ritualistic abuse and defecating in one's mouth, you drop the S-bomb. Oh, my God. Hey, are you kidding? We could get fined.
3: Yes.
0: No one else? Do you have to be atheist to see the strange juxtaposition and logic with that?
3: Logic.
0: Or whatever you want to call it, the lack of logic in that. Does anybody notice that? It makes me feel insane.
3: Yeah.
0: It makes me feel like I've just landed on some planet of quasi-religious retards, and I'm just observing them. I just need a notepad.
3: Right.
0: I don't even want to get involved with them.
3: Don't explain it.
0: I don't want to get involved. I don't want to upset anything. Yeah. I just want to take notes and go back to planet sanity.
3: Right. Right.
0: With you tards with your arcs and your Red Seas and your S-bombs. What the hell is going on?
3: Meantime, Corey's getting crapped on and peed on as a child.
0: Yeah. But now, then later on, she's horny. Ooh. She likes it.
3: Yeah. So it's a stripper.
0: Yeah. Yeah. All right. Hang on there,
3: Corey.
0: We'll
3: get back to her. Yeah.
0: We're going to
3: do not hang up on Corey.
0: Don't hang up on Corey.
3: Yeah.
0: All right. And speaking of fecal matter in the mouth, she got to rinse it out with a little soap.
3: Mm-hmm.
0: And we'll take a quick break. We'll be right back after this.
12: Ready? Ready?
0: Yep, it's Love Line. I'm Adam. That's Dr. Drew. Phone number 1-800-LOVE-191. Let's talk to Corey. Last time we talked to Corey, we had to put her on hold. She's 29. She has a little problem with a gag reflex. Little situation with her cousin when she was a youngin.
3: It's so funny, by the way. You know, she's so focused on this gag reflex, and nothing comes up about the fact that her cousin sexually abused her from age 7 to 8, defecated on her, urinated on her, sodomized her.
0: Yeah.
3: No connection between that.
0: In her.
3: No connection between that and your gag response with the peni.
0: Yeah.
3: Nope.
0: Too big a stretch. You just go to church and work things out.
3: Yeah,
0: that's all. You just pray on this kind of stuff. It's fine. And by the way, God, he's got a plan. Don't question it. Look, those of you who win the lottery, don't question God. And those of you who get defecated in the mouth, obviously there's a plan. Not everyone can play quarterback. You know what I mean? It needs to be a couple of guards and centers and linemen. You know what I'm saying, Drew?
3: Yeah, well, Corey's been chosen for her job.
0: Yeah.
3: Mm-hmm.
0: Corey?
11: Yes.
0: All part of the grand master scheme. here's all I'm saying.
11: In all reality, I actually went through 13 years worth of counseling, and my cousin was put into prison for 15 years.
0: Good.
3: Excellent.
0: Because everything happens for a reason.
3: Yeah.
0: and what doesn't kill you makes you stronger, right, Drew?
3: Absolutely.
11: I really didn't think it had anything to do with that because I have gone through all that counseling. And
0: what did your cousin go to prison for?
11: I wasn't the only one that he was raping and things like that.
0: That's that's just stellar parenting on
3: leave you with that monster.
0: Well, whoever's parenting him too.
11: his mother is legally insane.
3: Yeah, clearly. Ooh, mm-hmm. Who knows what she did to him?
0: So he's in the joint now.
11: No, he actually just barely got out.
3: No. Oh my God.
0: What's
11: yeah,
0: he
11: which
0: for?
11: Me and there's about seven, eight others of us that weren't happy about it. We tried to protect.
3: That does
11: it,
3: not sound like
11: anyway.
3: A rehabilitatable condition.
0: Hey, he's on the mend, Drew.
3: That is a pit bull with a biting problem.
11: Yeah.
0: Yeah. And let me just say this. We got 280 million people, give or take, in this country. We can't burn a few. Nothing to spare, huh? Everyone's precious. Everyone's the same. everything is so precious. So
3: this
0: goddamn
3: guy,
0: precious.
3: This guy.
0: We got to save everyone. Everyone's contributing. We got, what, really? That sacred? That precious? Can't burn a few. No extra? 280-something million people? Can't admit there may be a couple of bad seeds in there?
3: Even if there were, it'd be a slippery slope.
0: That's
3: start
0: right.
3: Burning.
0: That's right. You find the guys.
3: Stadiums full of people.
0: Yeah, you find, right? Next thing you know, you got Logan's Run and Soylent Green.
3: Right, that's where that starts.
0: On your hands. That's You're right. That's right. You put Manson down, and the next thing you know, jackbooted thugs marching into your house, and they're judge, jury, and executioner. They're deciding, they saw
3: what's
0: you.
3: To stop that from
0: they
3: happening?
0: They saw your kid steal some penny candy. They're going to put him down.
3: And you, for being the parent.
0: That's right. And there's nothing anyone could do to stop
3: it. Well, all because you threw open that door.
0: Slippery slope. Yeah. Here, you know what I like? Here's, according to the slippery slope people, we can do nothing then. We can never do anything.
3: Right.
0: We can do zero because everything is sort of the
3: starting point.
0: Everything's the starting point,
3: yes,
0: to a slippery slope.
3: If you
0: slope,
3: move past the starting
0: no
3: point,
0: movement.
3: Yeah,
0: yeah.
3: You can't go anywhere.
0: No, there'll be no kind of profiling at all.
3: That's
0: no
3: a slippery
0: kind
3: slope.
0: Of, no kind of no kind of physician assisted suicide. And there's no anything. We can't do anything because
3: remember,
0: we can't have any gun regulations,
3: right,
0: or anything. We can't have a guy grow a marijuana plant. We can't have marijuana for medical use. We can't do anything because it's just an opening to every kind of slippery slope. That's it.
3: That's it.
0: There you go. We'll do nothing.
3: But Corey, I think you ought to think in terms of any and all weird things that happen to you in life, in terms of weird hang-ups. Somehow, I think the odds are pretty good that it's attached to all that horrible stuff.
11: So
3: God bless you.
11: Yeah,
3: having
11: how do
3: so
11: I
3: much
11: get over
3: treatment.
11: It, though, because of the simple fact, I've never wanted to do this before.
3: Well, here's some of the things are not. You can't. Some of these things are sort of fixed. Some of these things are in you.
0: Yeah. You got backed over by a pickup truck. How do you get over it?
3: Yeah.
0: You walk with a limp. That's all. You make the best of it.
11: So basically,
3: your husband doesn't
11: what I got and enjoy it.
3: Yes, your husband doesn't want a blowjob. He's not beating on you about it.
11: No, he's
3: not interested. You're somehow hell-bent on doing this, even though it's so traumatic for you. And to me, that always smacks of somebody looking to relive a little of that trauma. Because then when he participates with you, you can freak out and get angry with him.
11: No, I've never gotten angry at him. I've gotten mad at myself, but I've tried not to let it show to him.
3: All right, wherever that ends up spilling out, it's going to go somewhere.
0: Yeah.
3: Just leave it behind.
0: You can keep going with the therapy, by the way.
3: Yeah.
0: Not
3: going to
0: hurt. You won't do any damage. By the way, you never, it's not like niacin. You can't do too much of it. You know, like sometimes you take supplements and it seems like a good thing, but once in a while you take a little too much of the niacin, you start burning
3: right up
0: and then you've overdone it. Next thing you know, you got diarrhea. Therapy, not like that.
3: Don't ever get diarrhea from therapy?
0: Not really.
3: You can flush sometimes.
0: Yeah.
3: But no dumping.
0: You will. Actually, my therapist had to flip the cushion on his
3: phone
0: last week. It did come out of me. The point is it doesn't matter. It's not like you're going to get too much therapy and ruin it. You'll be fine. Get a little more. Jeremy?
13: Yes.
0: You're 20?
13: Yes.
0: What's up?
13: My girlfriend is pregnant, and I was wondering when it was time to cut off sex. She's got about a month left.
3: Some people do it right up to the end.
13: Right up until the end.
3: If she's getting any preterm labor or any risk to the pregnancy, bleeding, that sort of thing, you definitely want to talk to your obstetrician about it.
13: Okay.
3: Why? What's happening?
13: Nothing. Just wondering when it was time to cut it off.
3: So you like having sex with her while she's pregnant?
13: It's okay.
3: It's okay. He'll take whatever.
0: Yeah.
3: The beauty of man, huh?
0: It's gushy. Whatever. It feels gushy on my thing. And then, you know, and then the stuff comes out. So, you know, what do you mean? He's like a bear. he's distilled it down to, well, no, I don't like it, but I got a hump every 2 days. I'm 20. It's like, I'm not going to let a good vagina rot in the bedroom.
3: But not rot, just get away.
0: Yeah, it's sitting there.
3: Yeah.
0: It's the way I feel about leftovers.
3: Yeah.
0: Like, I'm just eating it. I swear to Christ, I ate Chinese. I actually did the math as I was eating it last Friday night. 2 weeks. 2 weeks the Chinese food was sitting in the fridge.
3: Oh.
0: 2 weeks.
3: You ate it.
0: I mean, there's no exaggeration. It was 2 weeks ago my wife brought home some Chinese.
3: Had a taste.
0: It wasn't even mine. It was hers.
3: Yeah.
0: I went and did something. And then 2 weeks later, there it is. Well, hey, here's my thing. If it doesn't taste bad, I'm eating it.
3: Chinese food looks pretty elaborate in terms of preparation.
0: Yeah.
3: Don't you think they keep it for like 2 or 3 weeks anyway? Just heat it up on the microwave?
0: That makes it a month old.
3: Yeah, that's what I'm saying.
0: Yeah, I don't know. All I know is a few sprinkles of tap water, a paper plate thrown over the top, and pow in the microwave. And it is it springs back to life. It's like you've reanimated the cashew chicken.
3: Found some in some Sumerian tombs.
0: Yeah, still good. Mm. Yeah, the paleontologists actually just hit it with a flashlight and then just ate it. Mm. Yeah, 2 weeks and literally a millionaire in 2 week old Chinese food.
3: And good, fine.
0: I'm here.
3: Yeah.
0: The point is because of my horrible upbringing, I can't toss food.
3: Yeah,
0: I can't do it. Now my wife who had a mom who cooked, her thing is like, I'm not eating Chinese. It's either throw it out or leftovers is like, I ate that last night.
3: Yeah.
0: I'm not eating it tonight. My thing is like, I'll eat it every night until it's gone.
3: Why do they keep it, people like that?
0: I
3: makes them bring it home even?
0: She had it ordered in, I think, and just ordered too much.
3: They just don't know what to do
0: fridge,
3: with it. Yeah.
0: And then it just sits there. Like, there's no way.
3: They had
0: like,
3: a plan for tomorrow morning.
0: Here's the thing about people that grew up with folks cooking for them. They're not going to eat the same meal twice in a row. That's number one. So
3: here's even if they think they are.
0: They'd think they were the kind of person that did.
3: Hey, I'm going to eat the leftovers tomorrow, and then tomorrow comes around.
0: Not going to do
3: it.
0: No,
3: I'm not going to.
0: Now,
3: I ate that last night.
0: Here's the catch 22. Yeah. They're not going to eat the same thing two nights in a row, so that's out.
3: Yeah.
0: Then when the second or third night rolls around, it's now too old. You see, that's been in there for a few days. I ain't eating that. So, therefore, leftovers sort of mathematically eliminated from your diet.
3: Yeah.
0: Now, the thing about me is if you made a thing of lasagna the size of Montana, I would just eat through until it was gone. Because there's no way I'm chucking a half of Montana worth of lasagna.
3: I got a huge dose of that in me.
0: Ironically, that's just cheap.
3: And And women have tend to have less of that. It's like, ew, it's moldy. It's like,
0: cut it off.
3: Yeah, so what? Tastes good.
0: No, I know. That's why it's like the cheese is covered with hair. Well, then we have to cut through to the core.
3: Through the good
0: part.
3: And
0: I pull out a Tic Tac size piece out of a wheel of cheese that weighs 80 pounds, the size of a space saver spare.
3: You still end up nibbling the moldy stuff.
0: And I end up I get to the moldy stuff, but I eat it from the inside back toward the mold, so I don't get to the mold.
3: Right.
0: And then it starts smelling like someone farted on my head. I stop. That's how it works.
3: And of course, I've always got the thing. What do you think penicillin is?
0: Yeah. Oh, chick. Yeah, yeah.
3: They love that.
0: Chicks don't. They don't. You know, they don't go for that. Yeah. My wife doesn't go for that at all. And I don't think. Partly it's because they don't have to. You show me. By the way, show me a finicky kid or a finicky adult. I'll show you someone who had a lot of choices and a lot of catering going on.
3: Uh-huh.
0: Here's the deal. Watch the show Survivor.
3: Yeah.
0: After 3 weeks of eating grubs and crappy, eating grubs and whatever washes up on the beach, and then he comes around and says, I got some fried chicken. Nobody says, I don't like fried chicken. I don't eat. Well, I like cheese, but I don't like it when it's bad. Everyone's like, F it. I'm digging in.
3: Whatever it is,
0: Whatever it is. Yeah. That's it. You have.
3: That's why they get by with the crappy products. You have some Lay's potato chips and some Fritos.
0: They're eating the bag. Yeah. They're licking the bag like a goat got to it. And that's the whole thing. You have 20 prima donnas, 20 pains in the ass, 20, I'm sure everyone was taken care of, and everyone goes to the restaurant and is a pain in the ass and all that. Put them on an island, take away their food for 3 weeks, and then probes could crap onto a, into a Dixie cup and they'd be fighting over it. That's the way it goes. Mm-hmm. Now, when you grow up with mom smokes weed and doesn't come out of a room, that's the way you are.
3: You're there.
0: That's
3: you're the feral child right there.
0: That's it. You're hungry. Yeah. And all the people that have the kids are like, he won't eat. He never, all he wants is fish sticks. He'll not eat. Give him a couple days. He'll come around. He'll be eating that cabbage.
3: That's right.
0: Just get him on. Just think about the people on that island. There's nothing you put in front of them after 3 weeks that they're not diving on.
3: Absolutely.
0: Nobody ever says, like, they don't even come close. Like, well, I was hoping for ribs, but burgers will be, hot dogs, whatever.
3: Yeah.
0: Start shoving it in.
3: Well, and then they're shoving the grubs and stuff in, too.
0: Yeah.
3: They'll go for that, no problem.
0: Yeah. That's all you got to do. You can break your kids, everybody. Oh, yeah. You can break them. Let's take a quick break. We'll be right back after this. Yeah, Loveline. I'm Adam. That's Dr. Drew. Phone number 1-800-LOVE-191. Let's talk to Rachel, who's 18. Rachel?
14: Yeah.
0: What's up?
14: I have a boyfriend who I'm starting to get kind of serious with, and he doesn't know about my extensive sexual past.
0: Mm-hmm.
14: And it's kind of beyond, it's not necessarily the fact that it's so extensive, but the experiences that I've had, I'm afraid to tell him, because if I do, then maybe by some chance he'll feel inadequate.
3: Like, give us an example of what you're talking about.
0: Experiences.
3: Yeah.
0: What does that mean?
14: Like, well, I have had sex with quite a few guys, and just things that I've done with them might be out of his league or not necessarily things that he's comfortable with.
3: You're going to have to tell us what you're talking about.
0: What things?
14: Saying having threesomes or, I actually had been videotaped by a guy before.
3: Uh-oh. So what's going on as a teenager? You're acting out like that.
14: I kind of had a rocky childhood, but...
3: What happened?
14: I was abused and raped by people in my family.
3: Not just a person, but people.
0: Hold on. Perfectly normal, perfectly healthy.
3: Well, so far tonight, I haven't heard of any families where that doesn't happen, strangely enough.
0: Hey, but Rachel, it's that has nothing to do with it. You're just a horny little lass, man.
3: That's right. Yeah. Of course.
14: That's all it is. Yeah.
0: You're horny.
14: Is that wrong?
3: No, you're not just horny. Usually, it's where that comes from. When people are sexually abused, they become preoccupied about sex and reenact the trauma in various ways.
0: All right, now you gotta...
14: This boyfriend is different, and that's what I like, is I used to think that sex would make me feel comfortable. It made me feel needed or important, and then now I found this guy...
3: All right, hang on, stop. Stop a second. You don't give me the victim feeling, and you seem to be pretty insightful about this stuff. Have you had some treatment or something?
14: Yes, I have.
3: All right, it's working.
0: Yeah.
3: Okay, it's working. So here's the deal. Don't worry about your past. You had a period of time where you were really sort of emotionally ill, and you had some behaviors associated with that. And naturally enough, it's a natural outcome of the history of what happened to you. Less history, more mystery is what Adam says.
0: Hmm.
3: And I agree with
0: that.
3: Yeah.
0: Hey,
3: he doesn't need to know about it.
14: He's going to find out. I mean, he's already mentioned a name of a guy that I have had sex with who he was friends with.
0: Mm-hmm.
14: Who he was very good friends with, and I'm afraid that if he finds that out on his own accord, then I'm kind of screwed.
3: Not necessarily.
0: First off, who cares what kind of car he drives? Secondly, I got a laugh out of Chris on that one.
3: Wow.
0: Very rare.
3: A smile.
0: Very rare.
3: Woo! A nod, too. A
0: nod. That's like Johnny calling you over to the stats.
3: Yeah,
15: that's good.
0: Chris gives you a nod.
3: A nod of approval, yeah.
0: Thanks, buddy. Got to remember this. We gotta get a bobblehead of Chris so I can see him nodding on my dashboard. Hey, Rachel, please listen to me before you F this thing up. You ready?
14: I'm listening.
0: I need you to tell him that you need to lie to him. All right?
14: But I can't. Important.
0: Sure, you can.
14: He knows. He will know.
3: All right. Well, no,
0: what's he gonna do? Interview everyone in town?
14: No, but, I mean, if he ends up being friends with this person again, then they're, for sure, I mean, you say, oh, I mean, come on, when you were in high school, did you say, oh, well, you dated that girl, oh, I have sex with her in the back of my car. Not that I have sex with her.
3: You know, you guys are a little more, sometimes a little more
0: It depends.
3: Yeah, if they know he's really into you, they might kind of protect him a little bit.
0: Or if they think he could kick their ass or something.
3: Right, they might not say anything.
0: Are you guys seniors in high school?
14: No, we've graduated.
3: So you're not going to...
0: Wait a minute. What month are we in? You're graduating?
3: Graduated at 17?
0: Yes. You already graduated?
14: Yes.
0: Okay, so he's not in high school, neither are you.
14: No, he's older than me.
0: Okay. You're bringing up the high school scenario, but why don't you bring up Vietnam? You know, people talk in these hot Asian countries.
3: The VFW meeting halls?
0: You're not in high school, right?
14: But they do work in the same area.
0: You work in the...
14: mechanics.
3: Ooh.
0: Oh, well, you know how that goes. Gossip.
14: Yeah, and you know
0: Channing
14: mechanics.
0: Kathy says mechanics. Yeah. Okay, listen, Rachel, you're hell-bent on destroying this relationship.
3: Yeah, you seem to be.
0: And that's what you're going to do. Now, listen to me. You just tell him, you just deny it. Just no.
3: I don't know that that's right. I just would just stay out of it. Just not, listen. I care about you, whatever. I'm sure you did stuff in high school, whatever. I'm
0: forward.
3: No problem staying committed.
0: I'm moving
3: forward my life, whatever. You know, people don't... By the way, when you hit the workforce, people aren't harkening back to high school very often.
0: Yeah.
3: You're preoccupied.
0: Rachel, just don't sabotage it, because that's where you're heading.
3: Because you feel so guilty and ashamed, you want to sort of come out with that to try to feel better with it. In reality, what it's going to do is sabotage the relationship.
0: Let me explain how guys are about past partners. You think, well, they're not going to believe, you know, I was with 25 guys. They're not going to believe I wasn't with any. People believe what they want to believe. For guys, it's past partners. For girls, it's bad haircuts.
3: Right.
0: You come in with the world's crappiest haircut. What do you think? It looks great. That's all you need to say. They're on their way.
3: Right.
0: Whistling.
3: Right.
0: That's it. You don't have to straighten anybody out. And guys are about that way with the past partners.
3: And by the way, if he's really into you and he's older, he's getting his mid-20s maybe, he'll let go of some of this stuff.
0: You hit him with a bunch of details and a little videotape, and he's gone.
3: Yeah, he's gone.
0: And before he leaves, he's going to take it out on you for about 6 months, and then he's gone.
3: Yeah.
0: Oh, and then he makes a video with you, and then he's gone.
3: And then he shows that around.
0: All right, don't bother. Don't do it. Just don't do it.
3: Don't need to.
0: Hey, look, it's a good idea to lie to him. You know, lying is not always the worst thing. Like, look, if somebody got into a horrible car wreck and their kid was ejected from the car and impaled on some rebar, and they were lying, clinging to life, the bottom of the ravine, and every bone in their body was broken. They weren't going to make up the hill, and they're like, "How's little Timmy? Did he make it?" He's fine.
3: Yeah,
0: he not a scratch.
3: Yeah,
0: he's
3: yes. There's times when it's appropriate.
0: All right. Now I just do that move where I close your eyelids, and then you go, "I'm not dead. I'm just like, listen, bitch, close the eyelids. Come on. I did that hand move. You know that hand move where I wave like a wand over your head and your eye?
3: Eyes magically stay shut.
0: No, you got to be dead for that.
3: By the way, have you ever tried to do that to a dead person?
0: No, all the time.
3: Eyelids do not want to. They're like, it's like trying to put silly putty
0: down. You got to pin them down. Yeah. You got to use a toothpick, like when you're holding together an hors d'oeuvre, like a piece of ham wrapped around some jicama. Yeah, you got to stick it through there. Mm-hmm. Yeah. Okay. Take a quick break. Oh, look, the love affair with Chris is over now.
3: No, he gave a little knot.
0: All right. Take a quick break. Be right back after this.
3: Huh?
0: Yeah. It's Loveline. I'm Adam. That's Dr. Drew. Phone number 1-800-LOVE-191. Let's talk to Ashley. He's 23. Ooh, Ashley?
15: Hi.
0: What's up?
15: I don't know what to say. I just wanted advice from Drew or one of you guys. What you guys think, if you guys could give me advice. My boyfriend and I, I live with him. Mm-hmm. And ever since his brothers moved in from, I guess, New York, I don't know, I've had problems, dealing with him being here, his brother being here. He's giving more attention to, his brother. I mean, he talks to his brother in ways that, that he doesn't talk to me.
3: Put her on hold for a second.
15: Right.
3: Just 1 second, Ashley. 1 second. You get in the... Is it coming to focus for you at all? Just how she makes you feel?
0: There's something... I mean, something not right. Yeah. I don't have a specific picture,
3: right.
0: But... He talks to his brother like he should be talking to me. Like, come here, monkey nipples. Come here, sweetie. come here, brother of mine. Blood of my own blood. Blood. Come here. Come here, bro. Give me a brotherly hug.
3: Come on,
0: give it up. Don't keep your mouth closed. Give me a little kiss. Oh. Come on.
3: So actually,
0: come on, buddy.
3: Oops. Yeah. I put the wrong one in.
0: We're tight. We're tight, man. How does he talk to his brother?
15: That's true. Exactly what you were saying. For some reason, Drew, I want to know why. I feel jealous. I feel, like, angry. Not just the way he talks to, like, his brother, but, like, you know, conversation-wise, the way I see him talking to his coworkers and his friends. He starts conversations with them. He shares things with them. He can't share that with me, and it frustrates me.
0: All right, hold on a second. We got to talk more about Ashley behind her back. Let me tell you something. Syndrome I see. This is what happens. Yeah. She is damaged goods and a ball buster. And then the thing is why don't you open up to me? I don't open up to you because you bust balls.
3: It's scary. It's scary to open up to her.
0: Yeah, people, you know, listen, everybody. You create the world you live in. Your own little world, that's the one you live in. You people that are like, how come no one ever tells me anything? Why? Because you freak out every time the smallest thing goes wrong, and it becomes
3: a way.
0: People
3: start avoiding.
0: It's blackmail. Yeah. It's a blackmail. It's like, don't tell me anything I don't want to hear, otherwise I'll go berserk. Mm. Well, here's the answer to that.
3: You don't hear anything.
0: You don't hear anything. Yeah. You find out later, and guess what? Guess who's wounded? Oh, my God. Why didn't you tell me?
3: Right.
0: We can't tell you things. Remember, you freak out every time. We did tell you things once upon a time. You freaked every time.
3: We learned.
0: Now we're not telling you anymore. These are the same people like, why wasn't I invited to the party? I'm outraged. Everyone was invited but me. Let's break that. Why don't you really think about that sentence for a minute?
3: And you have to show people some pretty good aggression for them to start hiding.
0: Yes.
3: You have to see the aggression.
0: All right. So, Ashley, you're intense. You're too intense for him. You're such a ball breaker that he doesn't want to tell you anything.
3: He was afraid to.
15: I don't freak out. I am the most patient person. I am very understanding. I am, you know, I give him all my time. I would drop like anything for him, but he's okay,
3: Ashley, you're freaking me out right now.
0: Yeah, you're good.
3: You're scaring me.
15: I'm having so much problems. That's why.
3: I know, but I in your if this is anything like your day in day out persona, we're freaking out just talking on the phone.
15: You're pressured. I understand that.
0: Okay.
15: I'm very depressed. I'm very lonely tonight. I don't know. It's one of those little things. He said he was gonna, meet me at his apartment at 7. But I guess he didn't show up. He said he promised. Instead, he told me he was going to go out with his brother for 3 hours, meet me or 7. I waited here till 8:10. He didn't show up. I've been here till 11.
3: All right. Crazy
15: things just to chase him around because for some reason I do want to be with him. I want to be with him like all the time.
3: Give me an example of one of the crazy things you've done.
15: Like today, I drove down all around town where I think he would be, where he would take his brother, because he said he was just going to go hang out. And there comes trust. Like I don't trust.
3: What
15: him.
3: Did you do?
0: You canvassed the Los Angeles area.
3: What did you do?
15: I just drove around like downtown area. I drove around two different cities around that area.
0: Hold on a second. I'm just picturing her talking to Huggy Bear.
3: Yeah.
0: Hey, Rooster, come here. You seen two white cats? Ah, my memory's not so good. And then you're like, peel off a 20. She hands to him. The guy's wearing like a purple fedora, and he's got
3: feather.
0: A couple bitches he just turned out. He's like,
3: she's purple.
0: Yeah, listen, word on the street, something bad blew in from Burbank just a couple hours ago. They're hanging out at a honky-tonk called Joe's, but you didn't hear it from me. And then he flips another 20, like, you're going to cruise. L.A. is 500 square miles,
3: right,
0: by the way.
3: Right.
0: That's if they're outside.
3: Yeah.
0: If you got to actually stop and go into every bar, every movie theater,
3: makes
0: every
3: you wonder
0: restaurant.
3: If the boyfriend does a little drugs and drinking.
0: He's hanging out.
3: Because that's the kind of a hangout thing.
0: Yeah. Ashley, what's this guy do?
15: What does he do? Military.
3: For a living.
0: What's that?
15: Military.
0: Military. All right. And how did you figure you could just get in your car and find him?
15: He doesn't really go to a lot of places. I know the usual places he likes to go to a lot. I mean, me and him used to go there. He doesn't know a lot of places.
3: What does he do in these places?
15: Yeah, drink, maybe.
3: Yeah.
15: talks. I don't know what he does, but I just don't. I don't. For some reason, Drew, is there something that's wrong with me? Because is there a disorder? Is there, like, what is wrong with me? Why am I torturing myself? Why am I depressed and thinking about him when I could do other things? What is wrong with me?
3: This kind of chaos. Well, you would need a lot more assessment, actually. But the chaos you're feeling right now is a lot of things. It can be a personality disorder. You know, if you had a chaotic family upbringing and a lot of abandonment, neglect, or abuse, you get something called a borderline personality disorder, and borderlines get these kinds of relationships all the time.
0: Yeah.
3: You might be an alcoholic or drug addict, and this may be part of your alcoholism sort of acting out. That you

0: an appointment in the next 2 weeks to try to get like a free diagnosis or evaluation of bipolar.
1: Hey, Ashley, what's your nationality?
0: I kind of want to keep that to myself.
2: All right. Oops. Well, I guess you will.
1: Oh, by the way, here's the thing. You want to know a good way for me to hang up on you? Just keep saying Drew, Drew, Drew, Drew, or couch things, Drew or other guy, Drew or whoever.
2: Yeah.
1: Drew, Drew, Drew.
2: I know.
1: Just answer my goddamn questions and stop every question with Drew. I understand you think he's the smart one.
2: But you don't have to go back to him, I guess.
1: No, I do. I'm angry now. Ashley.
0: I'm sorry.
1: Drew can help me, but you got to tell me your nationality.
0: What does it do, though?
2: Uh-oh.
1: Give her one more shot.
2: One more, okay.
1: I didn't really need to know before. It's just I need to know now.
2: I know.
1: You understand?
2: I understand.
1: Ashley?
0: Yes?
1: I'm going to hang up on you for good if you don't tell me your nationality right now.
0: Asian.
2: Asian.
1: Ooh.
0: Is that good?
1: Ooh.
2: Yeah, were your parents...
1: Angry boy.
2: Yeah,
0: what?
2: Ooh. Yeah, I was...
1: Up?
2: If you want to look something up, look up borderline personality disorder.
1: Yeah.
2: Okay. Yeah, you may want to sort of look into that. And
1: let me tell you about Asian, by the way.
0: I'm actually looking into bipolar, seriously.
2: Yeah, you've got some bipolar qualities, but, that, you know, I deal with these what are called cluster B personality disorders all the time.
1: I got the cluster F part at work.
2: And they people with that kind of personality disorder sort of project their feelings into the world.
1: Yeah.
2: And I get a real specific feeling from borderlines, and I'm kind of getting that feeling from you.
1: Let me tell you about Asian, too. It usually doesn't veer off course. When it does, it goes hard. Hard. You may be veering hard. And Ashley, you got to get a life going for yourself. And instead of this guy being your life.
2: Right.
1: This guy, this military guy with his J.O. brother in from out of town. Really?
2: What would your parents say?
1: Yeah. I think she's practicing the cello right now. They're going nuts.
0: What?
1: And by the way, it says had the cops called on her today.
2: Is that true?
0: Yes.
2: That's kind of a
1: why did he call the cops
2: thing.
1: On you?
0: You know, me and him had a stupid argument. He wanted me to get out of his apartment. He wanted me to take out all my stuff. I have my own apartment, but I've been staying here every day because I don't know why, but I just want to be with him like every day.
1: Hey,
0: I feel like abandoned, like if I'm not with them.
2: Well,
0: for
2: I was
0: like
2: just that was the word I was going to bring out. The borderlines have profound abandonment
1: all right,
2: issues.
1: Ashley, get yourself some therapy, please.
0: I think I need it. Honestly, I'm not.
2: We agree completely.
1: We're with you on that.
2: Mood stabilizers can help sometimes
1: it's
2: too.
1: Fine.
2: Yeah.
0: I need medication or something.
2: Yes, you probably do. You probably
0: I just need it.
2: Yes,
1: all right,
2: yes, ma'am.
1: Get some therapy.
0: I've been so mentally unstable at work. Like it's so hard for me to work.
2: What kind of work do you do?
0: I do computers. I work for an original company with Cisco, an affiliated company with them, but it's been hard.
1: It's starting to work out a little bit now. Now it's coming into focus. Listen, Ashley, why put this kind of pressure on yourself? Let's get a little therapy. Everything's going to be fine.
2: People's craziness,
1: a little medication,
2: really comes out in their interpersonal lives. And you see it's coming out here. And it's really not about him and you. It's about you. It's about what's going on internally.
1: By the way, look, I hate to say it. And everyone gets mad at me when I say this. But look, most military guys are losers. The cause is noble, but they're losers.
2: He could be a general or something. Who knows?
1: Yeah. General Jackoff is having a VO press with his idiot brother from New York in downtown L.A.
3: Hey, why do you think she was so secretive with her nationality, but she had no problem like telling you exactly what she
2: shame,
3: did?
2: Shame, shame, shame, shame.
3: But exactly
1: shame.
3: What she did and exactly where she works.
2: I know.
1: I don't know why she had to work the Cisco part.
2: That's all that borderline stuff.
1: Yeah. Well, listen, you know we end up doing a lot? End up, as a society, trying to figure out nuts all day long. It's just like, this guy had a family and a beautiful wife and beautiful kids, and he ends it all this way.
2: Yeah,
1: like, what was he thinking? That's all we do.
2: No, then you get eight people in the neighborhood being interviewed say, he was the nicest
1: he
2: guy.
1: He was a great guy.
2: So I'm picking his paper up every morning.
1: He's
2: I love it.
1: Listen, every community, every block party, he was barbecuing. And it's always, what? Well, let me tell you what nuts is. You don't need a reason when you're nuts. What nuts is.
2: I want you to think about Ashley with an attorney.
1: No.
2: You see?
1: Suing.
2: Yes.
1: Suing the
2: everything
1: sun
2: and
1: for shining.
2: That's what these guys do.
1: Yeah.
2: System was designed.
1: How long before someone sues the sun? They get a little skin cancer? They're going after the sun. I'm going after the fiery orb in the sky.
2: Ra. Amun Ra.
1: Class action. Everyone who's got a mole's going after him. All right. Then you got
2: Will.
1: Was
2: he Germany or Florida? Or Will?
1: Does my friend born? I want to get rid of this guy, John over here.
2: How long Will's been on hold? 87 minutes.
1: No.
2: Miss

0: John?
1: Yeah.
0: You're born colorblind?
1: Yeah, I am. I'm in flight school right now, and I can see colors fine, but they're telling me I can't fly at nighttime. I want to know if there's any way to cure it or anything like that.
2: No, it's a specific deficiency of cones in your retina, cone cells.
0: Mm.
2: And, there's nothing really to be done about that. You aren't seeing, they've tested you and you don't see normally at night?
1: Yeah, I mean, I've already done a whole bunch of night landings, so I can see the lights fine, but they have me look in a little book with circles and numbers in it, and I can't see the numbers in the circles.
2: But you're red-green colorblind, probably.
0: The numbers and circles are colors?
2: No, they are is,
0: What is this?
2: A book with these, a lot of little, it's a circle, mm-hmm. and in there are all these other red and green little, different bubbles of different size, it looks like.
0: Mm-hmm.
2: And when you look at it at a distance, you'll see a number will emerge, like a number in red will show up amongst the green, like number 7.
0: How are you supposed to beat off to that?
2: And if you're colorblind, like a 4 will show up. Instead of a 7.
0: Oh, really?
2: Yeah, and so I was in biology class in 9th grade, and the teacher's going, and, you know, everyone here can see number, what is it? I go, 13. The whole room just starts erupting with laughter.
0: Mm-hmm.
2: Like, they're going hysterical. I'm like, what, 13? Mm-hmm. That's a 7. 7? What? Well, how about this number? A 4. Everyone's going
0: nuts. You think you're looking at a 4.
2: That's what you see when you have red-green colorblindness. Mm-hmm. I didn't know I was colorblind until that class.
0: I'm not... colorblind, but I like to think of myself as colorblind, you know, when it comes to nationalities
2: and
0: cultures.
2: I've always thought of you that way.
0: Yeah.
2: Yeah. You never see,
0: I don't know. I don't care.
2: What race is red nationality? Chris, for instance.
0: Chris?
2: Engineer Chris?
0: He got a little wet back in him. That's all I know.
2: Is he Jewish?
0: Could be a little kike. A little, I don't know. I'm colorblind.
2: Yeah, of course.
0: I don't know.
2: Yeah.
0: A little guinea.
2: Yeah.
0: I don't know.
2: What's that, John?
1: Is this something that gets worse? Like, as I get older, is it going to get worse?
2: Everyone gets a little more night issues as you get older. But colorblindness is associated with night problems. And vitamin A, they say, may help this somewhat, but I really don't see any studies that it significantly helps.
0: All right, listen. John?
1: Yeah?
0: You're going to have to move to the ball turret. You understand what I'm saying?
1: Doesn't it seem ridiculous, though, that because I can't see colors in a book, it means I can't fly at night when I can see the colors fine anyway?
0: Well,
2: it means you have a specific deficiency. That even though it seems to you, listen, I didn't know I was colorblind until I looked at a book like that and everybody started laughing at me. You think you're seeing colors, but you're not perceiving things normally in the normal spectrum.
0: I'll say this for airplanes, too. There's many different colors on many of the different switches and gauges and things in the cockpit, aren't there?
2: Yeah, but you can see the color. It's the lights and the dark, particularly the light colors. You can't see it. But it just means that you're going to have some night vision problems, too. That's what it means.
0: What kind of aircraft? Were you looking to fly?
1: It's a Cessna 172. It's just a small little single engine.
2: Seems weird they wouldn't let him fly that.
0: Is this a military thing?
1: No, it's just I quit my job and I wanted to do something fun. So
0: You quit your job? Oh, you wanted to do something fun?
2: Quit your job and started paying somebody else to train you? How does that work?
1: What's that?
0: How much did you make enough money that you can just quit and go to flight school?
1: Yeah, well, I was saving up for a house. And I decided, I've always wanted to do flight school, and so I decided, I'm still young, why not do something fun?
0: I thought, I know the military has pretty astringent ordinances as far, or regulations involving this kind of thing, and that's what we thought you were talking about, but a private flight school, they train Arabs how to, just take off a commercial aircraft.
2: Yes, I'm surprised.
0: Yeah. So I'm surprised. Really, that must have been a great pitch. And by the way, if you're a terrorist, how brash are you? By the way, so let me get this straight: Hamid, Abu, Nazad, Karza,
2: Azakawi.
0: You'd like to learn to just take the commercial aircraft? Yes, that is all.
2: It's in my dream.
0: It is a dream. Yeah, well, and no matter how much fuel you have, eventually you're going to have to... No, not necessary.
2: Not all right.
0: Yeah, well, unless you at least want to know how to put the gear down. No, it slows me down. You understand there's no in-flight refueling for commercial aircraft. Don't worry. Just give manual and take off. The thing I love, and this is the beauty of the government. Like, some guy's like, wow, this seems fishy. We're gonna pick up the blower and call Bethesda and see if we can get a couple answers on this.
2: No.
0: And here's here's where you slippery slope pussies come into play. Government's so freaked out about doing anything.
2: Right.
0: Like, well, how about we go grab the guy's computer and take a little look, see what's on it? We can't do
2: how
0: that.
2: How dare you?
0: ACLU will sue us into the Stone Age. No, no, we can't move.
2: You got Ashley in the ACLU coming after you.
0: Oh.
2: That's who's in the issue.
0: Yeah. So, everyone thinks that's a great thing. That's a great thing. They have the guy. They have his computer. They could look into the computer and blow the lid off the whole thing a few months before the planes go into the towers, but not enough probable cause to open the computer.
2: We would be worse.
1: Right.
0: Yeah, we're worse.
2: We'd be worse. People that were trying to
0: We took the guy's Mac laptop and popped the disk and took a look at it and then gave it back to him because there was nothing on it. That would make us worse than the people
2: we're defending against.
0: That behead folks commonly.
2: Oh, yeah.
0: Well,
2: it puts us in the same.
0: Yeah, they kill people with rocks because they showed a little ankle. And no problem there. Same. Oh, no, actually, worse. Makes us worse.
2: Yeah, I don't know how we're saying we're one thing.
0: We're worse. Yeah, we're just as bad. Or worse.
2: Worse.
0: No, they're good. We're bad. Yeah, that's how it goes. All right, there you go.
2: But if you're an
0: ACLU for that,
2: if you're
0: everybody.
2: An angry Ashley, you can take that anger.
0: Oh, yeah.
2: Angry can take that.
0: Right to the ACLU. Line up. Sue the city. Will?
3: Yes.
0: You're 22?
3: Exactly.
0: What's up?
3: Man, I got a lot of problems.
0: Great. Go ahead.
3: All right. Well, let's start. Can I give you a little life history?
0: Sure.
3: Do we have time for it?
0: Sure. Yeah, we're up for it. We're up for about 30 seconds of it.
3: Oh, crap. Okay. Well, when I was about second grade, I tried to commit suicide. Did my parents' arguments. They got divorced. Yada, yada, yada.
0: Second grade.
2: Hold on. Slow down. You're eight years old. You try to kill yourself.
3: Second grade.
2: What'd you do?
3: You know, Western tie.
0: Western tie, like a bolo.
3: Try to sit down on a doorknob.
0: Try to hang yourself on a door. You know you're young, by the way, when you're trying to hang yourself on a doorknob.
3: Exactly.
0: Ooh. Wow.
2: A little scorpion
3: That's what happened.
2: Bolo?
3: I mean, Children's Hospital in Arkansas.
0: Yeah.
3: For about 30 days.
0: It really sounds like a Jeff Foxworthy bit.
2: Yeah.
0: You know you're a redneck when you try to hang yourself with a bolo off a doorknob.
2: Oh, boy.
0: Will?
3: Yes.
0: Sorry, brother.
2: That's awful.
0: Yeah. Your parents argued so much you tried to hang yourself.
3: Right.
0: Ugh. But it didn't work, right?
3: Well, right. Well, they kind of, stopped me. I mean, they put me in the middle of their arguments all the time, verbal, physical, yada, yada, yada.
0: Horrible.
3: I was my dad's favorite, my mom's favorite, and the middle child at that.
2: Ugh.
3: So I kind of got screwed.
2: All right, what's the question now?
3: Okay, I've been in a long-term relationship in the past 2 years, engaged, joined the Corps, just reservist, came back.
0: Hoorah.
3: Hoorah, exactly, Semper Fi. And my ex-fiance is screwing my friend of mine.
2: Motivate.
3: Right?
0: Yeah.
3: And so I've been kind of friends with this girl for about 9 months now. And I've never had like a two-girl threesome before.
0: Mm.
3: And, she finally breaks down and brings a friend over here and, we sleep together. Then we sleep together for about 5 days after that.
0: Mm-hmm.
3: And like, there's just kind of a weird relationship developing, and like I have feelings towards her a little bit, and I don't understand that,
2: New one, the third girl you're getting involved with.
3: No, but the girl that I've originally became friends with is the one that I'm kind of.
0: All right, listen. Well, your fiance is gone. She's long gone.
3: Oh, screw her.
0: You don't have any kids, right?
3: No, I don't think I can have kids.
0: You don't think? I think you can.
2: Yes. I've seen my crystal ball many, many kids.
0: Yeah. Listen, any guy tried to hang himself with a rodeo tie and pronounces vagina, can have kids.
2: Yeah.
0: Believe you me.
2: It.
0: All right,
2: God
0: now,
2: has a
0: brother.
2: Plan.
0: So this pull-out technique of yours, just because you dodged a few bullets, look. It's like you're a Marine, and it's like you saying, I don't think I can be killed.
2: Right.
0: Because I was a Marine, I saw a little action, I'm still here.
2: That's exactly right.
0: You got lucky is what you got.
1: Semper Fi.
4: Motivate.
0: That's right. All right, well, don't get anyone pregnant.
2: I take back all that
0: stuff I said about the military a few minutes ago.
2: Yeah, I can see why.
0: Cream of the crop.
2: Yeah.
0: Now, look, here's what the military is. You go into the military, here's what it is. You go into military when you're actually, you have too much pride for junior college.
2: But my fantasy about guys like Will is that when he's in the Marines, he's completely together, and then it carries on into life.
0: It'd be nice.
2: Doesn't work like that?
0: Look, here's the thing. Here's what I want to say about the military. It molds people.
2: Yeah, I think.
0: Junior
2: college languishes.
0: No, they get mold on them.
2: Yeah,
0: it's
2: they
0: different.
2: Actually grow mold.
0: One
2: they
0: actually
2: grow
0: molds, and the other actually grows mold.
2: Yes.
0: One
2: lichen
0: of them
2: starts first.
0: Right.
2: And then spores.
0: Spores start forming.
2: Yeah.
0: No, that's the difference. I mean, that's all you need to know. You talk to these guys. They interview these guys that are over in Iraq, right?
2: Yeah.
0: And these guys are like 21, 22 years old, and they're together, and they're disciplined, and they're focused, and they sound great. They really do. And you realize these guys were the losers that were in your junior high and high school class.
2: Yeah.
0: They weren't going to college. They didn't have any family that was going to do anything. They went into the military because
2: guys like that.
0: Well, that's few and far between. Yeah. Pat Tillman, but you go into the military because you ain't got anything else going, and they mold you.
2: Yeah, yeah.
0: They just mold you.
2: Mm.
0: Getting up at six in the morning.
2: Good for you.
0: Black guy with a wooden spoon in a trash can every morning. Get up, ladies! Ladies. Yeah. Calling everyone ladies.
2: It's nice.
0: Yeah.
2: It's good
0: telling everyone not to eyeball them. Telling them to address them in a clear and present tone. That's the voice they use to con drug money out of their liberal parents. And he starts eyeballing everyone and getting in everyone's face.
2: Well, like we have the guys from that show.
0: Yeah.
2: What was that show called?
0: It was on 5 years ago.
2: Yeah,
0: for
2: but here's how they talk to their recruits.
0: Yeah. You got that, Anderson? I heard a noise.
4: You got another question, weirdo?
5: Bring it
4: hurry
5: up.
4: Hurry up.
5: Bring it
4: get
5: up.
4: Out of my face right now. Push. Push, you nasty thing.
5: Make me want to puke.
0: That was when Drew, remember you guys were in the bathroom, you were trying to do a number two?
2: Yeah.
0: This guy stood over
2: you. They helped me. Yeah, it was good.
0: Yeah.
2: It's great.
0: Yeah,
2: boot camp. That show, yeah.
0: Point is you take these slack-jawed, crappy student, junior college material, and they go in here and they get molded.
2: Yeah.
0: Or you go to junior college, you start smoking reefer, you start hating the man, you hate your stepdad, and you camp at your house and get fat for about 8 years before eventually they just sell it out from under you and you crash on someone's sofa. That's it. That's a good point. That's it. That's what I'm saying, Drew. Junior college students, military guys, both at about the same point as seniors in high school.
2: Be molded or grow mold?
0: Be molded or get molded.
2: That should be the Marines' new
0: that's it.
2: Growling.
0: Go to junior college, drop a few tabs of acid, and learn to hate the man, or get out there and do some push-ups at sunrise and be molded. Thank you. For the love of Christ, you pussies.
2: Junior college
0: guys make me sick. All right, let's take a little break, Drew.
2: All right, Will, calm down, Will. Use condoms.
0: Use condoms. We'll be right back after this. Yeah, it's Loveline. I'm Adam. That's Dr. Drew. Phone number 1-800-LOVE-191. Let's hop to the phones. We got a little Germany or Florida. John's been on hold for 99 minutes and 28 seconds.
2: We'll make it even 100, shall we?
0: Yeah, I'm going to do that. Yeah.
6: Things are sick and twisted from too much sun and Nazis. Sex, meth, and death fetishes. Both of them have got these. Guaranteed not to bore you, Germany or Florida.
0: Now he's been on hold for 99 minutes and 49 seconds.
6: Things are sick and twisted from too much sun and Nazis. Sex, meth, and death fetishes. Both of them have got these. Guaranteed not to bore you, Germany or Florida.
0: Oh.
2: There we are, right on 100.
0: Yeah, 100 minutes. Woo-hoo! Look at that. Look at all those digits,
2: well
0: Drew.
2: Done, all those zeros.
0: Yeah.
2: Looks like your bank account, Adam.
0: Oh, man. Yeah, add another couple thousand zeros. That's my bank account. Chris's bank account, too, except for there's no whole number. It's just 100 zeros.
2: All the empty zeds.
0: I don't even know why they put all the... I don't know why they go that deep with the zeros.
2: That's good. You got to fill space.
0: 300 digits, all zeros.
2: Okay. We have a virtual Chris, too. It's good.
0: Yeah.
7: I didn't know that you could do that. That's great.
0: Yeah.
7: That's all right. I'm used to it. Whatever.
0: Yeah. John?
8: Hey, Adam and Drew. What's up?
0: Hey, you're John. 17. What's going on, brother man?
8: Hey, I have a Germany or Florida, and I also have a question, if that's okay.
0: All right.
2: Question first.
0: Question first.
8: Question first. Okay. I'm concerned that my friend is becoming an alcoholic. And a quick little story.
0: Hold on. When you say friend, you mean penis, right?
2: Your penis becoming alcoholic?
8: No, she's a real person.
2: She. Oh my goodness.
8: She was at a party, and her parents found out about that, and whatever, she was grounded. A week later, she's back at it. She's getting drunk, passing out, throwing up. Ooh. And I know Drew says it's like continued use or whatever in the face of consequence. So
2: right.
8: Would you define her as a... I'm sorry?
2: Is there a family history of alcoholism?
8: I really couldn't tell you.
2: If you suspect that mom or dad is an alcoholic, then yes, I would think very strongly about this as being the beginning stages of alcoholism.
8: I kind of know the parents. I mean, they seem like nice people, but that doesn't really mean anything, I guess.
2: No, it doesn't.
0: Well, John, here's the thing. You can express your concern for her. That's about it. There's really nothing you can do.
2: Just tell her you think it's a problem. She ought to think about getting help. Don't you see what this is doing? And keep sort of, you know, reflecting that back to her. But that's about it.
0: Do you have a crush on her?
8: No. She actually has a boyfriend. We're just friends.
0: Really?
2: No. Adam, come on. Right. You can see through that, can't you?
0: John, you're virgin?
8: Yeah.
0: Shit. Here's how I know you're virgin. Guys don't stay on hold for 100 minutes who are getting laid.
2: For Germany or Florida.
0: Yeah, let me ask about
2: a girl that they're not involved
0: with. Let me tell you, like, here's how guys that get laid at 17 are like, first, like, hello, love line. Yeah, I got Germany, Florida. Hold on a second. Okay.
2: One miss.
0: Two minutes, shine this noise.
2: Yeah.
0: I got to get wet. That's
2: chill.
0: It. That's it. Hey, baby, come here, start sucking. I got to hang up the phone.
2: Oh.
0: Yeah, that's how it works when you're getting laid. But, John, whoop,
2: no.
0: Endless. All right, buddy.
2: Let's hear the Germany or Florida.
0: Germany or Florida for us.
2: Well, you got to pot him up here.
0: Oh, yeah.
2: No, that's not him.
0: Yeah. Go ahead, Johnny.
8: All right. A woman fell to her death while trying to do a handstand on the railing of a second-floor hotel balcony, official said.
2: Oh, my God.
8: I'm sorry?
2: Oh, my God.
0: Yeah, so bad.
8: The woman, 23, died Sunday. While attempting a handstand, she toppled over and dropped to the hotel patio, according to the sheriff's department. Just before she fell, she had called out to a friend, "Watch to see what I can still do," a police report said. Foul play is not believed to be involved. Germany or Florida?
2: Mm. Oh. Well, acrobats come from Europe.
0: That's true. This is more of a drunken junior cheerleader. You know, this is a juiced up.
2: And by the way, there's still a good chance somebody heaved her out the balcony.
0: No, this could just happen anywhere. This had a few drinks and was showing off, and pow.
2: Oh.
0: This could be Florida. Near Florida. I'm going Florida.
2: Yeah,
0: Florida.
8: It
2: John?
8: Is Florida.
0: Thank you, John. Yeah, 100 minutes on hold for that.
2: We did it.
0: Looking good, brother. We're back on top.
2: Yeah, I was going to say, you restored us.
0: Bringing our A game. I want to talk to Coy over here.
2: Okay.
0: Because he was just talking about what I was talking about. Coy?
5: Hey.
0: 17, what's up?
5: I want to be a police officer, but I don't know if I want to go to TVCC and get my associates in criminal justice, or if I want to go to the military and do MP work.
0: Mm-hmm. You got to do one of those things. You can't just go to the police academy?
5: Well, for the Boise Police Department, you have to have 64 credits to apply.
0: Yeah.
5: In college, they don't specify what. They just say...
0: Tell them you're like 1/10 Iroquois or something. They'll let you in.
2: And what if you go to BMP in military? Is that then you can make a lateral move to the community?
5: I think so.
2: Well, you better look into that.
0: I know this sounds like I'm eating my words here, but you can take some criminal justice classes over at the junior college and then go be a cop.
2: Yeah.
0: I'm fine with that.
2: Well, that's what... I see what you mean. Because it's like going to nursing school.
0: Yeah, that's something. Yeah. Here's the guys I don't want going to junior college. You guys are just continuing their non-education. And by the way, you're continuing your education? What do you mean continuing?
2: You don't want somebody studying liberal arts.
0: What have you been doing for the last 6 years? Yeah. You've been doing jack, number one. And smoking reefer and complaining about the man is not continuing your education. Yeah. Who are you kidding?
2: Yeah.
0: You want to be a nurse? You want to be a cop? maybe a fire science class, that's fine.
2: Okay.
0: If something clear, if it's not working out for a year or so, get out into the military.
2: Perfect.
0: Let me say this. I've been thinking a lot about cops lately because I'm now, I'm like Dillinger now. I'm on the most wanted list. I started by just turning left through left turn arrows, and that was my subtle act of defiance.
2: And then you entered the slippery slope. Now you're just blowing through red lights wherever you see.
0: I'm going through everything now. Yeah. I now go through everything. now here's
2: railroad tracks, whatever.
0: Here's the point. I haven't given the pep talk in a while to all the folks listening, especially out here in Southern California, which is, I'm scared I'm going to go ballistic every time I bring it up, but
2: right, here we go.
0: This town is one big effing cluster effing F,
2: yeah.
0: Okay? That's what it is, especially around the traffic times. And you realize, and they're always talking, what are we going to do? Are we going to put a second story on the freeway? Are we going to do another subway, which is $1 billion a foot if you tunnel under, you know, the city, and you have to start buying property and tearing down houses? What do we do? Too many people. I'll tell you one goddamn thing we could do. We could pick it up.
2: Bluegrass.
0: We can pick it up. And every time I drive there, I did this today. It's like, it's 6:15. I'm coming home from the office. I'm going up a major. I'm going up like Vine. It's just packed. There's one jack off who's driving 23 miles an hour. It's nothing but 200 yards of space in front of the chick. People piled up behind him. Yeah. I was able to, you know, maneuver my way around. That person. It's that person. You know, the person that drives it sort of. They're thinking about making the signal, but they're not sure if they want you to get through. So they seem to sort of slow down at the very end and then just creep across.
2: It's out of it. Now.
0: Also, the a-holes that won't turn right on the red, even though it's completely clear.
2: You know what drives me crazy? Oh. Also, the guys that won't pull into the intersection for the left turn when you're waiting to turn left.
0: Just hang it out. Just hang it out. Hang it out into the left lane, even though there's a turn lane. These guys. How about some tickets for these guys? And by the way, where's the campaign? Here's the campaign we hear. Slow it down. Slow it down! Mm-hmm. Slow it down! Why don't you tell the guy in the wheelchair to quit? Knock off the skipping and clicking your heels together. Slow it down. We're not going anywhere. That's the point.
2: Right.
0: What do you mean slow? Slow down from what?
2: From what to what, exactly. What,
0: by the way, we start slowing down. I'm scared.
2: Go backwards.
0: The world, the earth will start revolving the opposite way. We'll be in the goddamn Stone Age. What? Slow what down, you retards? I like the pronunciation on retard there.
2: It's good.
0: Retard.
2: Retard.
0: It's like a French name. What is your name? Claude Retard. All right.
2: Monsieur Retard.
0: It is incredible. Yeah. And here's the thing. This city, without one new road being paved, without one penny being spent, could speed up 25% if the a-holes that were clogging everything up and not turning. How about just a little campaign? Turn right on the red. L.A. is filled with people. It is the worst. L.A.'s motto should be just, you know, New York, it has to bring us your tired, bring us your poor, bring us your crappy drivers from all around the world and the country to come over here. And who, by the way, everywhere they're from, evidently Los Angeles is the only major city where turning right on a red when it's clear is legal.
2: Right.
0: Evidently, there's no place anyone comes from where they can do this. And after 30 years of not doing it, they can't seem to do it here either. Right. How about a little awareness campaign? Huh? How about we back off just a little bit on the laptop security over at the airport? How about those PSAs or the secondhand smoke or all the other exquisitely important things that we do nothing but talk about in this crappy city, and start teaching people that it's legal to turn right on a red? How about it? How about we get
2: people
0: moving?
2: By the way, all they have to do is get a few tickets. Instead of focusing on trapping the guys turning left into the left turn.
0: Oh, yeah. See, right now the tickets go, the guys are actually trying to make a little time. They're punished. So everyone's scared S-less because LAPD is essentially Gestapo, really. I mean, that's the way people look at them. And they have ticket writing parties, and that's what they do. Let's get them focused on people that are holding things up instead of people that are trying to move along.
2: They still
0: make their money, but somehow they can't hide behind that, it's a safety thing. they hide behind that safety thing. Oh yeah, we got to put the cameras up at the intersections. It's a safety thing. Pussies hiding behind that. How dare you? And let me tell you this. Why then? So here's the deal. And listen, all you complacent lemmings out there, would you please take something, form it into a spine, and rise up with me? I'm asking you to rise up. I turn left on every single goddamn right. Every single left turn arrow that turns red, I blow right through it. I don't even slow down anymore. If the signal is green and the left turn arrow is red and there's no cars coming, I turn left like an adult, like a right-thinking adult who's mature and able to make decisions. But by the way, I don't run off the road. I don't plow into school buses. When I come home and I go into the garage, I stop when I get close to the end of the garage.
2: No way.
0: I don't floor it and fly into
2: not
0: the
2: anymore?
0: End of the garage. Not anymore. I am able to do this just like I'm able to turn left because I'm adult. I'm an adult about it. And I just ask that everyone do this. And if everyone did it, we'd all be fine.
2: Slippery
0: and I've
2: slope.
0: Been doing it. Yeah. I've been doing it for, 4 years?
2: Yeah.
0: Not one ticket. And you know why you don't get a ticket?
2: Because they can't tell.
0: They don't know.
2: Yeah.
0: And I realize here's what cops do. I broke it down the other day. 80% of tickets given are intentional. Like we're going up the hill. This is when I used to live up.
2: We're going to aim at people and get tickets.
0: I used to live up in Beechwood Canyon.
2: Yeah.
0: This is what they would do. It's like, here's the deal. Well, it's 8:45 in the morning. We're going halfway up Beechwood Canyon. We're going to park our car, motorcycle cop. We're going to park deep in some apartment driveway where we can't be seen from the street. We'll sit there at the radar gun, or we'll wait for secretaries to roll through four-way stops where there's no actual danger presented, and then we'll give the chicken-ass ticket to the chick who's trying to pay your goddamn salary via the taxes she's being raped from her. We'll hold her up. She'll be a half hour late for work. We'll give her a ticket. And by the way, never enough personnel. Oh, no, 911, line's busy. No, we can't get an officer over to your house. No, he's too busy writing chicken-ass tickets. All right, that guy, so cops write those tickets.
2: Yeah, yeah.
0: This is my point. They go up there and they go, we're going to write some tickets.
2: Yeah.
0: That's what we're going to do.
2: Ticket
0: writing parm, we're going to go hassle.
2: Yeah.
0: We're going to go hassle the populace, essentially. And that's what they do. And they just sit there, and you can't talk your way out of that because they're there to write you a ticket.
2: Yeah.
0: The other 20% of the tickets I figured out are just guys just driving around sort of like, they're like tigers out in the Serengeti looking for something moving. Looking for something in the bushes, something shaking around.
2: That's a highway patrol.
0: Yeah, these are the guys. These guys are looking for speeders, and these are guys looking for guys blowing through reds and just swerving and being erratic and stuff like that.
2: Only highway patrol does that.
0: When you'll see some of the sheriff guys out on the street, some of the LAPD. Oh, and Burbank.
2: Oh, yeah.
0: I mean, Rape Bank, excuse me. They do
2: jaywalkers.
0: Nothing but write chicken-ass tickets. Yeah, they're so busy writing chicken-ass jaywalking tickets, it's amazing they ever get down to anything with wheels on it. But once in a while, they make time to write a chicken-ass ticket for an automobile. But, when they're not busy raping their public, who's actually on foot, which is nice. There you go. Yeah, let's get people back in their cars, Rape Bank. There you go, Burbank. Get them back in the cars. God forbid they should cross a street, you idiots. All right, so here's the thing. I realize you just start turning left through those arrows. They don't notice that. They're not around. They got to be behind
2: they're
0: you.
2: Not
0: otherwise,
2: pacing, right.
0: Here's the thing. It doesn't jump out at
2: they're
0: them
2: not
0: because
2: there.
0: The signal's green.
2: They can't see it.
0: Yeah. So look in your rear view. If you don't see a cop, just turn left.
2: You
0: please.
2: Could probably do it if the cop were sitting at the intersection facing you. Because they wouldn't know.
0: I have done 25,000 now.
2: Yeah.
0: Every day. Every day, and I now go through piles of cars that are lined up, the lemmings. It's all I do, and I laugh like an idiot. Please give me a ticket. And why do we put up with this? What is going on in this city, and how come nobody notices?
2: Yeah, I know.
0: Everyone's just sitting there waiting for the thing to cycle, rotting. Just sitting there rotting, waiting to get T-boned by a drunk driver, a carjacked by a Crip or blood, and you're just waiting. There's no traffic coming, and you don't want to time these things? People are like virtually retarded. I bring it up all the time. I say to people all the time, what are we doing with these arrows? And they're like, those are there to alleviate traffic. That's the green arrow. Why does it turn red? Are you sure they... Are you... Well, you got sawdust in your head? Are you high? You don't notice this? You're not bothered by it? No. All right. As a city, here's what we deal with. We got to get people to quit smoking on the beach, and then we'll deal with the devastating gridlock that is a city that costs billions of dollars a year
2: by building
0: lost work and productivity. That's when we'll get to that. Fantastic. All right, Drew, I'm going to go run through some red arrows and come back. We'll be back after this. Yeah. Love Line of Adam. That's Dr. Drew. All right. Well, that felt good. Got that off my chest. Ariel?
9: Yes?
0: 17?
9: Yeah. Hi.
0: What's up?
9: I was just wondering about, I'm just about to start a new low-dose birth control.
10: Yep.
9: And I was wondering, how effective are they?
10: Just as effective as the other. Really, they are.
9: Really? Oh, okay. Yeah.
10: But a little more. Some people get a little more side effects to the progesterone. We talked a bit earlier tonight, who had maybe a little decreased sex drive, that kind of thing. But they are very effective.
0: All right.
10: Less of the nausea, less of the blow, less of the weight gain.
0: Feel free to use that. Serene?
11: Yes.
0: You're 21?
11: Yes, I am.
0: What's up?
11: I have been taking Vicodin for the last 2 years every day, and I'm just wondering what the best way is to stop without going to rehab.
10: There is no way.
11: No.
10: If you're going to stop, if you're going to get into recovery, I will not treat opiate addiction without an inpatient hospitalization. It's a very difficult biology, very difficult to treat. Now, there are people out there that will use methadone and methadone tapers and or methadone replacement. Mm-hmm. And there's a medicine called buprenorphine.
0: What's methadone? You mean you're replacing it with methadone?
10: Yeah, and there's buprenorphine, which is also a taper or a replacement type intervention. I have just seen nothing but trouble with both those. So from my way of looking at it, you got to bite the bullet. You have a severe illness here. It's opiate addiction. And it needs to be dealt with.
11: Is there any kind of, doesn't rehab cost money? Isn't it like thousands of dollars?
0: You can't afford not to go to rehab.
10: Do you have insurance?
11: When you're a food server, you don't exactly have thousands of dollars at once to pay to go. You know what I mean?
10: Do you have insurance?
11: I have Kaiser.
10: Kaiser has a very developed program for treatment of addiction. Just go to Kaiser.
0: You said Kaiser like a Hasidic rabbi.
10: And how are you affording the Vicodin?
11: Day by day.
10: All right. Well, that's, you could put that money into treatment.
0: I'll tell you, waiters, waitresses, bartenders, great drug gig, because you're here's the thing about being into drugs. Like you need cash. You need $50 a day cash as a waiter. You know, you're swinging a hammer. You're getting a paycheck at the end of the week. You know, it's just no good.
10: It's easy to hide that cash.
0: You just get the cash. You just get it every day. It's in your hand. Just boom. And you're working with guys. Everyone
10: doing drugs.
0: Score. You can, right. Have sex or get drugs. I got a job at a restaurant.
10: There you go.
0: Take a quick break. Be right back after this. Yeah. The first. Yeah. We'll take a little extendo break, but we'll be back tomorrow night. Same bat time, same bat station. And until next time, this is Adam Carolla for Dr. Drew saying mahalo.
12: Come here, monkey nipples. Come here, sweetie.
13: This has been Loveline. 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Listener discretion is advised. This is Loveline.
14: Loveline.
13: With Adam Carolla and Dr. Drew.
0: Yeah. Hey, everybody. It's Loveline. I'm Adam. That's Dr. Drew. 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Chris Angel.
15: Hey, guys. Thanks for having me on, man.
0: A&E Mind Freak, which is Wednesday nights at 10 o'clock on A&E. And Chris also going to be on Vegas, Las Vegas, cool. Series November 14th. By the way, 2005 Magician of the Year.
15: Wow. By the Academy of Magical Arts.
0: Yeah.
15: That impresses me.
0: I know you were 81, 87, and 93.
15: No, 93. I became emeritus. I wasn't also there.
0: Oh, sorry. Yeah. It says here that Chris is a mystifier and a provocateur.
15: What is that?
0: I think that means you show sack.
15: Either that or I hang by like four fish hooks through my flesh from a helicopter 1,000 feet above the valley fire. I don't know.
0: That's
15: provocative. Pretty
0: yeah.
15: Cool.
0: I've seen the show. It is amazing. And
15: thank you.
0: What do you call yourself? Do you call yourself a magician, or what would you like the label of?
15: just an artist. I actually been doing music longer than magic or these demonstrations. So I just consider myself a performer that uses many different tools to entertain.
0: And is there, what do you think of David Blaine?
15: Actually, I look ahead. I don't look behind me.
0: Right. Here's a here's the thing I love about all walks of life. Nobody likes whoever does what they do.
15: Right. No, exactly. I actually don't have anything. He was actually very gracious. I did something in one of my episodes. He came by, had some very nice things to say.
0: He did.
15: I only wish him the best.
0: He did that levitation thing for me once when I came in here.
2: Yeah, my brother-in-law had to explain how he did it.
0: Oh, he did?
2: Yeah.
0: Well, to who? Your wife?
2: No, to me.
0: Oh, sorry.
2: Do you know how he did it?
0: Well, here's the thing about David Blaine and the levitation thing. He first thing he does to you is I think he sort of catches you off guard a little.
2: Yeah,
0: he grabbed me in the hall and said, hey, watch this. And then he started to turn his back to me. I thought he was just going to break wind. That's my greatest trick right there. Provocateur.
2: Never disappoints either.
0: Yeah. Ass-mestator, they call me. But the point is he turned his back to me, but he turned it about a 45-degree angle. It wasn't just looking at straight away back. I was looking at about 45 degrees.
2: You know he did already, right?
0: And then all of a sudden, he levitated his heels and feet up, which looked about 3-4 inches off the ground, which it looked amazing. But the idea that he turned the other way to do it suggests that he's up on the edge of 1 foot or up on the ball of one foot.
2: He has a false shoe. He kicks the thing out from under the shoe and goes up on his toes, but the shoes keep going up.
0: So how's that work?
15: David, I have no idea what they're talking about.
0: Oh, you see, this is the code. Yeah. The provocateur.
15: Did you see my levitation episode where I do this in the real Times Square, Fremont Trail, literally levitate a spectator 3-4 feet in the air, the camera goes 360 degrees around it.
0: Yeah, how do you do that? Magic?
15: You'll be talking about it in the next episode of the show, and you'll be revealing your concept of how it worked.
0: Copperfield says he's going to get somebody pregnant on stage without actually entering
2: that's awesome.
0: I swear this is a true story.
2: That's fantastic.
0: Yeah. Yeah. That's going to be awesome. Yeah.
2: Oh, the case of the leaping sperm.
0: So, Chris, what's going on musically for you then?
15: I actually just, I'm working with Jonathan Davis from Korn. Ooh. He's one of my good friends. We actually produced the theme song for Mind Freak, and probably going to have the soundtrack for Mind Freak out next season. I'm doing another season, 21 more episodes. I'm going to start shooting that late January. And then I just completed a one-hour edition of Mind Freak, which will air on Halloween at 10 o'clock.
0: How do you, I don't know what you guys call them, like in the stunt profession, they would call them gags, like jumping off a building or lighting yourself on fire and then jumping into a swimming pool or something. I don't know what you call them.
15: I call them demonstrations because
0: how do you come up with all of them? I mean, if you're going to do 21 episodes and they're an hour long, mm-hmm. you need a bunch of these, right?
15: Well, what I do is I try to confront, a lot of what I do is try to show what's possible when the mind, body, and spirit works together. And a lot of the demonstrations that I do, I try to combine. Like, for instance, on my mom's 70th birthday, I wanted to become a human candle. So I literally lit myself on fire for 45 seconds without the traditional hand or face protection that they would normally use in a movie for a stuntman. Mm-hmm. And I did this in around on Fremont Street. But at the end, I wanted to create something that people didn't expect, a twist. And so when the people were putting me out with the CO2 extinguishers, I vanished and was one of the people putting me out. So I do these things where I borrow from one art form and then take it into another one and try to do something very unique with it.
0: Oh, I just think about what a horrible magician I would be because it involves repetition and practice. Rehearsal, long nights.
15: Well, a lot of the stuff I can't practice, quite honestly. I'm going to be levitating in a new episode, the premiere episode. I'm going to be levitating from one building to another building across the street in a major city. And that's something that you just go for. Or, you know, when I walked down the Aladdin building, which was in the middle of Las Vegas, I walked, I think it was 14 stories without any wires, magnets, people, safety nets. People are watching me walk up and down the building.
0: Well, do you consider yourself a stuntman to some degree?
15: I use a little bit of what I do is stunts. It's
14: walk up and down the building like the way Batman and Robin used to walk up and down.
15: Yeah, except I did it in the middle of Las Vegas and people are sitting there watching it. You know,
0: cameo from Milton Berle when he sticks his head out
15: tonight on the episode. A good friend, amazing Jonathan in Las Vegas.
0: Yeah,
15: he did an episode and we played the ultimate game of chicken. I actually trained to get hit by a car by stuntmen, and he literally took a car and.
14: Hits you.
15: Yeah. Wow. So I do a little bit of everything.
0: Yeah.
14: It's a Steve-O meets David Copperfield.
0: Yeah. All right.
15: Steve-O doesn't really, I don't know what he does, but he just tries to get a laugh, I guess. But
0: He's a clown.
15: Yeah.
16: Hey, Drew, why pretty is funny on your show. You rub your balls while you're jerking off that it feels so much better?
0: Yeah. Well.
14: I have the image of him vomiting as an elephant craps on his head. When I close my eyes, I see that.
0: Yeah, he was on my TV show the other night, and he did a little bit of that.
15: Don't put these images in my head, because I might not be able to create anything anymore.
0: Jason?
17: Yeah.
0: 24?
17: Yeah.
0: What's up?
17: Well, I just found out I have HPV, and I had a couple questions.
0: Mm-hmm. So that's warts.
17: Pardon?
14: Wart virus, yes.
17: Yeah. Yeah, I had
0: you know
17: wart.
0: It's funny. It's warts until you get it. Then it's HPV. You don't have. No one calls it HPV when they don't have it.
14: Right.
0: It's always like.
14: Right.
0: Yeah, this dude's got warts. That guy got warts. Doc, shit. That guy got warts. My brother-in-law got warts. My cousin got warts.
14: But
0: I got HPV.
14: Yeah.
0: That's better.
14: Yeah, it's a little poetic.
0: Yeah, it's like some degree.
14: Right.
0: Where did they get HPV in fine arts?
14: That's right.
0: From Yale. Oh. Oh, Mazel Tov. Awesome stuff. You going for your master's in HPV?
17: Yeah.
0: All right, Jason, go ahead.
17: Well, how common is it among sexually active people? I got online and I started reading some stuff, and there's just all kinds of information out there, and some of it contradicted each other. And one website
0: very popular,
14: very
0: Drew
14: common.
0: Says, with the kids.
14: Most people have it.
17: Really?
0: Well, not most.
14: Dare say. There's some studies that suggest most people have it.
0: Not most.
14: But it's very, very common.
0: Most means more than 50%.
17: I went to Planned Parenthood to get it looked at, and they said that they're starting to find out that some people actually, they used to think that you had it forever and there was nothing you could do, but that some people actually get rid of it themselves.
14: That is correct. Yeah. The one that sticks around is the one that causes cervical cancer.
0: Yeah. So, you know what?
14: There's going to be a vaccine for this within a year. It's going to all go away.
0: You know, there needs to be a Planned Parenthood for him and for her. You know what I mean? Like a dude's version of that stuff. Because first off, as a guy, you go into that place, it is staffed solely with heavy-set, bitter lesbos. And you got to drop your pants, and they're like hitting your dong with a flashlight.
14: It's better than it used
0: stink
14: to be.
0: Eye.
14: You know what I mean, it's more kids really trust that organization.
0: Here's what I'm saying. What I'm saying is there's a men's room and a woman's room. You know, the high school has the girls' bathroom and the boys' bathroom. And you feel weird going in there and... plant yourself on the toilet in the unisex one and a chick walked in. You know, guys are squeamish about that. And I think women are a little weird that way, too. They don't want to go into a place and see some dude that they dated from high school or something who's in there for his own thing.
14: Yeah.
0: Why not do a him and a her?
14: Yeah, it's a good idea.
0: Pink building. That's for the dudes.
14: Yeah.
0: Yeah, mix it up. Is it pink for the dudes?
14: Yeah.
0: No, do the pink for the chicks. Do the blue for the guys. Beige for the gays. You know what I mean? Because they need their own space.
14: Yellow.
0: Oh, come on, Drew. That's for the Asians. Oh. Come on, buddy. Don't get derogatory. Why do you got to go there? You know what I mean?
14: Right.
0: I thought I had a pretty good idea, and then you just go all derogatory on my ass.
14: Yeah, you're right.
0: All I'm saying is let's have a plan. Or just take one and just, you know, put a little division. That's the dude side. That's the chick side. Put the nice doctors. Put the male ones over here. Put the female gynecologists over there. Right?
14: Yep. Agreed. Right. Totally agree.
0: Write that down.
14: Done.
0: Maureen?
18: Yeah, I'm sorry.
0: You're 25?
18: Yeah.
0: What's up?
15: She sounds like she's like 18.
14: Or 11.
18: I'm sorry. I do have a really like high sounding voice, but I'm 25. Mm-hmm. Although my problem probably is going to sound like something for a much younger woman. I've been dating the same man for a year, and I've accidentally become involved in faking my orgasms, and now I don't know how to stop doing it because I don't
0: slippery
18: know how to
0: slope.
18: Him.
0: It happened to me
14: accidentally.
18: Well, I mean, it's not something that you think that you're going to do, but it just sort of, I did it basically when the first time that we had sex because, you know, the first time is always awkward and men are so wrapped up in the performance and I just didn't really know how to say it and get what I wanted and then I just didn't know
0: what do you mean
18: to
0: get
18: after
14: what,
18: that.
14: What is it you want?
0: Yeah, what do you want?
18: like that I didn't get off. Like I can get off.
14: Yeah, well, why don't you do that?
18: I don't know how to tell him. Like,
14: but why don't you do that as part of the whole act that you do with him?
15: She sounds like a good illusionist, though.
0: You ever walk up side of a building?
14: She's more an impressionist.
0: Yeah.
18: I'm a fine actress. I just don't know. Like, I think he'll go, why? What's going on? And he'll know. But on the other hand, it's really not tenable. Like, I can't be in a relationship like this. And
14: how long have you been in this relationship?
18: What's that?
14: How long have you been in this relationship?
18: A year.
14: And you've been doing this a year?
18: Yeah, it's really sad.
14: Have you ever had an orgasm with him?
18: No.
14: And what's the problem? What's lacking? What's missing?
18: I don't think he spends enough time on the foreplay, really.
14: Well, you know, you gotta be very clear about what that means for a guy, because you say foreplay guy, he's still going directly to the genitalia.
0: Have you had orgasms with other guys?
18: I've had. Yeah, but I think that it is really hard for me because I don't normally orgasm from just intercourse. Like, I need...
14: Does he do oral sex in
0: you? Hold on. Hey, Maureen is tough because she doesn't normally have an orgasm, yet she's blaming this guy for not giving her what she doesn't normally have.
14: But it's like she never asked for what she needs. What's the matter with asking for
0: oral
14: sex?
0: She's instead of that, she's angry. It's like she goes to a restaurant, she never puts an order in, and she just sits there and sulks that she's not getting her lunch.
14: Yeah, exactly. That's
0: wow.
14: What it sounds like.
0: Powerful stuff.
14: Very deep.
0: Powerful metaphor. Powerful. Maureen?
18: It's probably my fault. I mean, I'm not blaming him at all. I know,
0: but you're still angry at him a little bit.
18: No,
14: do you have trouble asking a guy for oral sex? Is that part of the problem?
18: I don't think he likes it. I mean, I'm pretty damn
14: How do you know he doesn't absolutely love it, for all you know?
18: Because he never wants to do it.
14: Well, he never needs to.
18: I know, because I'm pretending like everything is fine, right?
14: Right. And by the way, women that have more orgasms easily with intercourse tend not to like oral sex.
0: Yeah. Mm. Yeah, and here's the other. Well, he doesn't. Drew's making an excuse for him, but he doesn't know that little tidbit.
14: He might.
0: No,
14: probably not. I'll grant you, probably not.
0: What's the guy do for a living? He cleans pools or something?
18: No, he doesn't clean pools.
14: What's he do?
18: Teacher.
0: Teacher.
18: A teacher.
14: Wow. I mean, a professor?
18: He's an art teacher.
0: Uh oh.
18: At a high school.
0: High school.
14: Is he a lot older than you?
18: What's that? No, actually, not that much older. He's 5 years older than me, so he's 30.
0: All right. Well, look, just tell him you want some oral sex. That's all.
14: He'll be fine. If he doesn't like it, that's not a great guy, too, but he's not doing what you need.
15: And just make sure to keep it real clean.
14: Adam, give her the, you do something you don't want to do for 10 minutes, I do something, I don't, you know.
0: That's, I believe, good sex is that way. I do something that disgusts me for 10 minutes, you do something that disgusts you for 20.
14: There you go.
0: Or 18.
14: Well, you said good. You qualified it.
0: You feel good. This will feel good. And then when we go home, we watch some TiVo. And look, you know, you women always complaining.
14: Nosh.
0: She's, you know, fakes her orgasm. We fake our interest in the conversation before the sex.
14: And the foreplay.
0: Yeah, the 2 hours leading up to the sex, that's all fake. Oh, really? And, well, this Tammy from work sounds like quite a bitch. Yeah, I should... point her out at the
14: I'll say good day to
0: I'll say good day to her. Point her out at the Christmas party. I'll give her the stink eye from across the room. No.
14: We'll shun her together.
0: Yeah. No, I think kittens know they're kittens. I do. I think they believe it. Otherwise, why would they, you know,
14: behave like
0: paw
14: that.
0: On that,
14: yeah.
0: Thing covered
14: that
0: with rope?
14: Scratch pad.
0: Yeah, scratch pad. Can we have sex now? Or
14: we ready?
0: Is this good? Yet? Or have I softened you up sufficiently? Or do I have to keep talking? Awesome. That's what it is. It's like you're just the Marines. You're out front of some Pacific island. The Japs are dug in, and you're just going to pound them with your big guns. And at a certain point, you figure, it's all right to send the landing craft in.
14: Yeah.
0: That's what the penis is. Send that landing craft in.
14: Amphibious.
0: I think it's been softened up enough. Let's go in. But you find out, oh, they're dug in.
14: Oh.
0: They're in the cage.
14: What do you do? You stay out there in the water for a while.
0: You get out the flamethrower.
14: Yeah.
0: I don't even know what we're talking about anymore.
14: Yeah, you're right. You call in for the airstrike.
0: You call in. You're calling for support. Yeah, air support. Dominic?
19: Hey, Chris.
0: Chris,
15: hey, what's up?
0: Yeah.
19: What's up, man? I just want to call and say you rock. Oh, sorry. I didn't mean to say that. But.
14: Oh, dude. That's fantastic.
0: Wow. What a shocker. The guy's from Riverside.
14: Just drops the F-bomb in the first opening sentence.
0: Yeah. Boy. First guy from Riverside ever to use profanity.
14: Just wanted to tell you.
0: You effing rock.
15: Oh, thanks, just the same, man.
0: Yeah, he wants to know when your DVD will be coming out.
15: The box set for the first season will be out November 29th, and there's a bunch of DVDs available right now on my website, plug, plug, plug.
0: Do you, we'll give your website out as long as you're plug, plug, plugging.
15: It's Chris Angel, C-R-I-S-S, angel.com.
0: Do you get to come out with a box set after season one? Shouldn't you just come out with a DVD? Do you get to put it in the box?
15: Yeah, we have a box, because it's like, I don't know, I did 21 episodes or something.
0: Yeah, it still seems like you haven't earned the box yet.
15: Well, maybe not.
0: All right. Well, now I feel not. Bad now, for busting you know your
2: what? Box. It's a set, not a box
15: You know what?
2: Set.
15: We're going to change it. It'll just be two single DVDs and some bonus footage.
0: Yeah, you leave that
15: and
0: box.
15: We'll cut it down to like, you know, maybe like $20 or so.
0: Season three is when you pull out the box. Or,
2: yeah, you're right. Yeah.
15: Well, we're talking about, you know, talking to women and sex, you know, thought it was appropriate. You see.
2: Do you have any box sets? No.
0: Yeah. Carmen?
20: Hi.
0: You're 26?
20: Yes.
0: What's up?
20: Okay, my question is for Dr. Drew, and I wanted to know if, like, a nervous disorder could be the cause if you, like, without even knowing what I'm doing, I'll, like, dig into my skin and break the skin.
2: And With your nails? You'll pick at the same side until it bleeds, or you'll have one single pinch that you twist and pull the skin off?
20: Yes.
2: The latter?
20: Yes, the latter. Yeah.
2: So you don't pick and pick and pick and pick and pick. You just pick once and pull off the skin.
20: Actually, I do pick and pick. Wow. And I wanted to know if, like...
2: Do you take stimulants? Do you take speed?
0: Let me answer that for her. Yes and no.
2: Thank you.
0: All right.
2: Move along.
0: Go ahead, Carmen. Anything else you want to confuse Drew with?
20: I'm sorry?
2: So no stimulants, no medication, right?
20: No. Actually, I've been doing this since I was a kid.
2: Okay. And you pull your hair also?
20: No.
2: Do you wash your hands repetitively or anything of that sort?
20: No.
0: All right, pick. What part do you pick?
20: What part do I pick?
2: Where? You pick your forearms?
20: Like on my arm or something.
2: Again, like your forearms?
0: Knowing. No. You know, my arm.
2: Okay. So, Carmen, yes, this is this is actually a syndrome called Picker's syndrome. It's most commonly associated with methamphetamine abuse, but it can be part of an obsessive compulsive syndrome as well.
0: This is going to take a little medication?
2: Picker's syndrome, yeah. It's like trichotillomania where you chronically pull hair out and that kind of thing.
0: Hmm.
20: I'd like to talk to my doctor.
2: Yeah. And maybe ask for a psychiatric referral, and there's usually ways to treat that.
0: Yeah. You start wearing one of those things they use, the Falconeers guys wear, the condor, you know, the
2: big leather
0: sleeve. Yeah. I'll tell you that. Falconer.
2: They pick their face then.
0: I still would like to wear that leather sleeve.
2: You know, I do a lot of picker stuff because of the amphetamine abuse, and it goes forearms, then face.
0: Goes face.
2: Yeah.
0: Yeah. I pretty much started at the ass and stayed there. And not moved.
2: No, you have. How dare you? You went right for the nose.
0: I do shift around a little in that shipping corridor, but it mainly stay at the ass.
2: Yeah.
0: I would like to get into this falconry.
2: Yeah, it's cool. Just, maybe at the airport will hire you.
0: Yeah, just with that leather thing. And then, you know what I like about the falcons is I like the little eye blinders they put on the thing. What? Falcon can't be trusted? Then we take the blinders off, and then it just takes off.
2: Is that right?
0: And then it comes back. Well, it doesn't fly with those blinders on.
2: Oh, I mean, wait until they put the hood over its head, too.
0: They put a little sack over its head like it's a photographer, the terrorist abducted. You know what I mean? Poor Falcon thinks he's in the Middle East. Where are we going now? We're going to Abdul's hideaway. I like the fact that they use those falcons at the airport to chase away the seagulls and the pigeons and stuff. I just like
2: that's
0: idea.
2: That's cool.
0: That, you know what I like? I like that you can count on animals because as human beings, there's no human being you could take to the airport to chase away other human beings. You'd just be luck of the draw. They'd let you go, and you just sit there and start making phone calls on your cell phone.
2: Right.
0: But they let my buddy Ray go, and he would start chasing other people around, but they wouldn't know it.
2: Right.
0: You just go get a falcon.
2: Right.
0: You don't get the falcon that chases the seagulls. You just get the falcon.
2: You don't get the Ray version of the falcon.
0: You get a falcon, any falcon. You let them go at the airport. He beats up on the seagulls, and the planes fly away without getting sucked up into the jet intake.
2: Mm-hmm. Perfect.
0: All falcons. That's what I like about animals. You know what you're getting. Especially birds. Mm. Birds don't F around. There's no nice crows. That's a friendly, jovial crow. He doesn't want to make any noise or pick on the sparrows. Mm-hmm. He just wants to hang out and cuddle. Now, they're all exactly the same. You know, that's why they're expendable, by the way.
14: Because they're all... Well,
0: anytime you have a hundred million of exactly the same, you can shoot them.
14: Yeah.
0: That's how it works.
14: See.
0: You know what I mean?
14: You're just crowish.
0: No, but I'm just saying, it makes
14: Crow-ism.
0: It okay to kill
14: you just
0: stuff.
14: Think they all look the same. They're all individuals.
0: Any difference in the deers? You know what I mean? That deer's... Oh, that deer. That's a funny deer. And then that deer is over there is real good at math. You know what I mean?
14: Yeah.
0: Oh, this deer plays the harp, and this deer's great with language. No, they're all the same. That's why you can shoot them. And the lower you get on that thing, the easier it is to kill them. The fish, boom, zero. What, you think one catfish is different than the other?
14: Hmm.
0: Pow, start heating up the skillet. I'm going down to the river.
14: Hmm.
0: You know what I mean?
14: Yeah.
0: All right. Now I'm hungry.
14: I know.
0: All right, Chris Angel in studio tonight. Got the, he's a provider.

0: LOVE191. Chris Angel is here tonight. Chris is on Mind Freak. Well, he's not on it. He is Mind Freak. Wednesday nights, 10 o'clock tonight on A&E. And you can find Chris on Las Vegas, November the 14th, I should say. The series, Las Vegas, that is. You can go to www.chrisangel.com. You want to get you can see some clips and things like that on there, yes?
1: Yes. Thank you for giving all the plugs.
0: Sure, why not? Mystifier and provocateur. I am now known as the Falconer. Yes.
2: Oh, yeah. Mm-hmm. Adam Carolla, the Falconer.
0: Adam Carolla, Falconer, I think is good.
1: Yeah. Should do a show on the Animal Planet.
2: There's got to be another twist on provocateur for you, though.
0: Yeah.
2: Masturbateur?
0: Masturbateur. Quickly to the masturbatorium. That's what I would yell as I slide down the pole.
2: Where's the splash sound? Now, come on, Anderson.
0: Tori?
3: Hi.
0: 23?
3: Yeah.
0: Uh-oh. Transgendered?
3: Yeah.
0: Possible love interest.
2: So you're,
0: used to be a man.
2: You're male to female, right?
3: Yes.
2: All right. What's going on?
3: I was wondering if you think that if I am potentially going to get into a relationship with a guy, if I should tell him that I am a transgender or not, or if I should just keep it to myself.
0: Be decent. I feel, here's what I feel like. You know when you buy a house and somebody committed suicide in it?
2: Yeah.
0: By law, they have to tell you.
2: Is that true?
0: Oh, yes.
2: Why?
0: It's that.
2: It's weird.
0: Well, we live in a weird. Yeah. Well, it's not weird if you're religious. Well, look, hold on a second.
2: What, a sin was committed in the house, therefore I mustn't own the house? Or are there other sins committed?
0: Look, if your wife found out. Now, think long and hard.
2: That's why it shouldn't be a law.
0: I know, but think about all the. Just think about all the tards that are in a feng shui. Okay, what the hell is feng shui? Yeah, you point the end table toward Mecca, you idiot. And then we'll bring the positive chi in through the chi mirror over here. Think how many idiots we have on this planet, by the way. Not just in this country, around the world. You don't think that most people wouldn't buy a house if they found out that someone committed suicide at that house?
2: All the more reason people should be able to
0: I totally agree. Yeah. I totally agree. But... Well, by the way, what house hasn't the previous owners at least died in,
2: or gone, or done sinful things?
0: Yeah, I got a house from the 20s, probably good 50 years of cornhole and going over there. They probably made snuff films. I just opened the door, was enveloped in a tidal wave of spent amyl poppers.
2: Oh my!
0: Yeah. Mm-hmm.
2: That's Hans Conry. Was into
0: just
2: stuff.
0: Burning little kids with cigarette butts, and God knows what ghoulish stuff was going on. But the point is, I don't need to know about it. As a matter of fact, I don't want to know about it unless you're going to pass along a few ducats. You know, I mean, if you're going to knock 10% off because somebody put a shotgun in their mouth, then I'd like to know. But I say when somebody's transgendered, just like the real estate law, you need to know.
2: Well, it's such a significant issue that you got to know who the person is, and part of who you are is who you've been. How could you talk about and share your past?
0: Drew, what would you feel like if you, and Chris, what would you feel like if you were with someone who used to be a man? Would you be freaked out?
1: I think I'd be pretty freaked out.
2: I guess it depends how into the person
0: you
2: are.
0: Use your powers to make his penis disappear.
2: And it would... But what would be shattering, though, is if you're with them for a long time, never thought about it, and then all of a sudden you found out. That would be too much.
0: Yeah.
1: And maybe you would
2: overload.
1: Yeah. Sell a house that was previously owned by somebody who killed himself.
0: Here's the other thing I don't like either. Tori, you know, everyone, we always laugh about this. But
2: the male, female
0: name. Yeah, used to be Tommy, but now it's Tori. Just go ahead and go with Sheila.
3: Hello?
0: You've cut the penis and the sack off. Go ahead and pick a totally different name. It doesn't have to start with the same two letters as your old name.
2: Consuelo would be great.
0: Yeah, and as a matter of fact, Better for the folks. You know what I mean?
2: You have to redo all your initials. Come on.
0: I'm saying if you're going to take estrogen shots, get your whole body waxed, and cut your package off, just go ahead and change the name outright. Doesn't have to sound like the other name. You don't need alliteration.
2: So, Tori.
0: Oh.
1: Oops.
0: Tori. Tori either was bogus or just heard enough of my nasally drone.
2: Didn't sound bogus, but I...
0: Are they still doing a lot of transgender stuff?
2: What?
0: They doing a lot of those operations still?
2: Yeah.
0: Yeah? Yeah. What do you think? More out of the country or in the country?
2: Probably more out, I bet you.
0: Yeah?
2: Yeah. But he,

0: question was, should he tell his love interest that he used to be a man? Males that become women generally do that to have lesbian relationships. So that made me question the veracity of the call.
1: Males that become women hook up with women.
0: Yep. Yeah, I know. I'm going to show you. You have to diagram it.
1: Yeah.
0: It's like, he did what? When I first heard that, my mind bent.
1: Hey, Michelle, you better go home and check your old lady for scarring. You don't know what you find down there.
0: Because it's they're not gay, but they are into lesbian women. You see?
1: Mm.
0: And you can't be with a lesbian woman if you're a male. Mm. So the only way you can be with a lesbian woman is by becoming a female.
1: Here's the point. They're perfectly normal and perfectly healthy. They just have a woman trapped inside of them. That's
0: and
1: all.
0: A lesbian.
1: They have a diesel dyke trapped inside of them. That's all it is. That's what it is. It's a syndrome, Drew. Just like if you have a tumor on your lung. That's a tumor that is trapped inside of you. I have a woman trapped inside
0: of me.
1: Same thing.
0: Except I have Napoleon inside
1: of
0: me.
1: Well, I have the Michelin man trapped inside of me.
0: I have the Pillsbury Doughboy in me.
1: This is a very viable syndrome, Drew. I don't know why people make fun of it.
2: Hey, guys.
1: Yeah.
2: I saw a documentary where people were taking their own legs off because they had amputees trapped inside of them.
1: Yeah.
0: Well, that's the scary part is
1: he beat off to it three times.
2: Five.
1: Five. It's Anderson.
0: But you know what? If we're going to do that, if we're going to do any of this, we might as well do that.
2: And they had a doctor who was actually taking legs off for people.
0: That's fantastic.
1: It's an awesome world we're living in. Wow. He had to feng shui his legs.
0: We're really losing it. Well, is that another country, Anderson?
2: It was all over the world, actually.
1: There was one guy here,
2: but he moved to France.
0: Why can't we interpret human behavior?
2: It was
0: behavior?
2: Really strange, though. Like, from the time that they were like 5 or 6 years old, they knew exactly which leg it was. It didn't belong there, where it should end.
1: Yeah.
2: One guy shot it off with a shotgun. Another guy froze his off.
1: You got to quit watching Nickelodeon, Anderson.
2: It was Nick at Night.
0: Cartoon Network.
1: Yeah. John?
3: Yes.
1: 27?
3: Yeah.
1: What's up?
3: Well, I recently got married, and our sex life has been kind of mundane and more mechanical than anything. I've been having a lot of extramarital affairs, but really love my wife, but I don't know if there's a difference between in love and love, loving my wife, but I enjoy these extramarital affairs, but
0: Well, here's the deal.
1: What are those, by the way? I'm just curious.
0: What do you mean?
1: You got some hot chick at the office, or are you just paying some cheap prostitute?
3: No, it's basically girls I meet at work and girls when I go out, and my wife's kind of a homebody and I'm more of a extrovert, so never caught me, but I have a feeling I'm on the verge of being caught.
1: What kind of work do you do? What kind of work?
3: I actually work at the hospital. I'm an anesthesia.
1: Oh, perfect. You can get lots of chicks with that anesthesiology.
3: Yeah.
1: Sure.
3: Yeah.
0: You're an anesthesiologist or you're a nurse anesthetist?
3: Nurse anesthetist.
1: Yeah, better.
0: Are you doing drugs?
3: Am I doing drugs?
0: Yeah.
3: No.
1: Yeah. It's like... He's putting them under, and he's like, you may feel a little little vaginal discomfort when he comes. I'm having my tonsils out. I'm a doctor. I'm a nurse. Please, don't argue with me.
0: I've treated a number of nurse anesthetists with drug addiction. I just wonder if that's sort of part of that deal.
1: Nurse anesthetist?
0: Yeah.
1: So not an anesthesiologist.
0: No.
1: That takes education, right?
0: Well, that's a training program, but it's
1: training
0: more
1: program,
0: like they like
1: it's,
0: do.
1: It's not 8 years in college.
0: No, they do like surgery centers and things like that.
1: I see. Yeah. Low rent.
0: Yeah. Mm. They're not doing open heart surgery.
1: All right. John?
3: Yeah.
1: But a good gig, right?
0: Yeah.
3: It's it's a fair amount of school and the income's fairly good.
1: Let me ask you this, John. What is it with you people needing the underpants before you put people under? Couldn't let people have their underpants? Got to get them totally nude and then put them out? That how
3: well,
1: it works?
3: Most of them get Foleys and
0: No. Adam had a hand operation. He was...
1: I got a hand operation. A guy need my underpants.
0: He almost took the whole damn hospital apart. Just embarrassing.
1: Well, what do you need my underpants for? You're working on my wrist. You know what I mean? And it's not like my hand's on my junk. It's spread out on a sandwich board. And you have my underpants...
3: Yeah,
1: you want to talk about unnerving. Like, the last thing you hear before the guy puts you under is, we're going to need your underpants. Do you know what I mean?
0: Yeah.
1: It's real. It's date rape. It really is. It's nothing short of date rape. It's nothing short, Drew.
0: It's a violation.
1: I felt violated when I woke up. John, you sound like a horrible person because you're married and you haven't been married that long and you're constantly cheating on your wife.
0: Yeah, it's complete, total empathic failure. Each of these episodes is something that will be extraordinarily harmful to your wife. Now, A, it's hard to be intimate physically or emotionally with another person when you're having all sorts of other affairs. And B, doing this is incredibly harmful to her and your relationship. And you seem very cavalier about it, like whatever. And being that far away from your feelings sounds like drug addict behavior. And that's why I'm questioning about addiction.
3: Well, there's no addiction. It's just basically a lack of intimacy at home, searching it out other places. I just wonder.
1: All right. Do you have kids?
3: No, but she wants one.
1: All right.
0: Do not do that.
1: I would suggest you end this relationship before you have kids.
0: Why'd you get married?
3: Well, I have a different connection with her than just sex.
1: Right.
0: Yeah, but you don't have sex at all. Didn't you know that before?
3: What's that?
0: You seem to have no sexual connection. Didn't you know that before?
3: Yeah, kind of. I mean, there is a sexual connection. It's been really dissipated since we got married.
1: Okay, John.
0: Because you're having affairs.
1: Okay, here's the thing. Stop cheating and get some counseling and don't tell her you've been cheating if you want to salvage a relationship.
0: Right, otherwise end it.
1: What I don't want is for her to crap out a kid and then 16 months from now you take off.
0: Mm-hmm.
1: Yes?
0: Absolutely. But I just get addicted to him so strongly.
1: Well, he's got a little of that sociopath thing going. Yeah?
0: Mm.
1: Who's the most effed up guy at the hospital, Drew?
0: What do you mean? who are most likely to be addicts?
1: Just who's the biggest head case? Like, you know what I mean? Like we know that plastic surgeons are, you know, head cases compared to, you know, podiatrists, right?
0: Plastic surgeons.
1: We know dentists are probably worse than ear, nose, and throat guys.
0: Worse?
1: Yeah. The dentists, they commit a lot of suicide and stuff. They get strung out all the time. You know what I mean?
0: Anesthesiologists get a lot of addiction. A lot.
1: Yeah.
0: But they're not necessarily, they're usually nice guys. They're not messed up people. Okay. Not usually sociopaths.
1: I'm not actually saying he's a bad guy, but just who's jacked up. You know, nurses are a mess. Everyone in that place is a mess. You know what I mean?
0: Yeah.
1: Okay. All right. Let's take a little break.
0: All right.
1: Who do you want to talk to when we come back?
0: I was going to talk to...
1: Well, Melissa has a question for Chris. Check her. Melissa?
4: Yes.
1: 19?
4: Yep.
1: You're writing a thesis based on Chris Angel?
4: Yeah. I'm a student at
5: Melissa.
4: Art Institute of Portland. Hi. And I'm a huge fan of yours. And
5: thank you.
4: My topic is kind of like why people who don't even know you help you do crazy things, like pull a chain that's around your neck. Because I talked to a couple of law firms, and they said that if, like, you died, they could be charged with murder. So I'm like, I don't get it. So I'm wondering what your thoughts are on that.
5: Well, a couple of things.
0: Why do people go on The Biggest Loser? Same reason they yank on the chain.
1: Yeah. Well, that's different, Drew. How dare
0: you? I'm just saying, people will do anything to go on TV today.
5: Well actually, some of the celebrities that I've had on, like Jonathan Davis, when mm-hmm. he did the episode where I caught the bullet in my mouth, or I played mental roulette with him, he actually had me sign to indemnify him that if he should kill me, that we had some documentation that he wouldn't be. Yeah, yeah.
1: Wow.
5: But
1: I would just do it on camera. I mean, I'll just say, you know.
5: You know what?
1: Chris, a friend of mine, I'm not actually trying to kill him, but I do want to help him with his career, you know.
4: Because, like, I'm a really, really big fan, and as much as I, like, really love you, I'd never put dirt on the top of your grave that you're going to dig out of, you know.
5: It just... Right, but you have to understand something. You know, that dates back to Houdini, who tried to escape out of the earth and was unsuccessful. He said the weight of it was too great. I wanted to try to do something
0: that's not how he died, though, right?
5: That's not how he died. He got punched in the stomach, actually, and appendicitis set in, and he died in 1926 on Halloween, actually. Mm-hmm. So I wanted to try to do something, pay homage to him, and try to recreate this and be successful with it. So it was a dream to be able to
1: do. How about you just have your appendix removed? You know what I mean?
5: That's actually a good idea for the
1: nice
5: next season.
1: There
5: you
1: go,
5: Adam. I'll give you credit for that.
1: Yeah, do all that.
5: Right, cool. What do I mean?
1: Unnecessary surgery would be a nice stunt. You know what I mean?
5: Here you go.
1: I don't need my appendix to be removed. I don't have appendicitis, but I'm going to do it.
0: How about just grab bag? We'll just take out what we feel like.
1: Ooh, interesting.
0: Just, we'll put you under and we'll decide.
5: Oh, yeah. Flat line and
1: see if I can
5: come back.
1: It could be an appendix. Yeah, could be a lung. Yeah. We don't know. We'll find. We'll spin the wheel.
5: As long as the penis stays.
0: I'm going for the pineal gland.
1: We'll spin the organ wheel. That would be awesome. That's ratings. That's a pay-per-view. Yeah. We will take a little break. Chris Angel here tonight from Mind Freak. Provocateur.
5: Mystifier.
1: We'll take a quick break. Be right back after this.
6: Love Line. We'll be right back.

0: everybody. Loveline, a man. That's Dr. Drew. Phone number 1-800-LOVE-191. Chris Angel is here tonight from Mind Freak. Amy.
1: What am I, Adam? What am I?
0: Provocateur.
1: And?
0: A mystifier.
1: There you go.
0: And a falconer. Ooh, oh, that's me.
2: You're the falconer. No, you're the falconer. Coral falconer, yeah.
0: Chris was telling us during the break that he could do a little something-something on the radio. You don't normally think of mystifiers and provocateurs working over the radio, but he could do a little something-something for us, right?
3: Can he make
1: well,
3: the
1: yeah, a lot of people perceive what I do to be psychic, and there's no psychics out there, unfortunately, not to disappoint people. But what I try to do is to try to create situations that give the illusion that that's possible. And a lot of what I do is study people and create situations that they feel in control of. But in reality, I'm controlling the situation. Mm. And I can actually try that with the listeners. Now, it might not work with everybody, but we can have people call in and tell us
0: about their
1: experience.
0: What do you want? You want a dude or a chick?
1: No, I'm going to do it to the masses.
0: Oh,
1: right
0: to
1: now.
0: The masses?
1: Right now, I want the gentlemen to think of an odd number between 1 and 10, and the ladies to think of an even number between 1 and 10. What I'm going to do is I'm going to name some words.
0: You got to give our listeners more time. That's not going to be done in the 11th.
2: Good, go.
0: By this time tomorrow, one of them will have 3.5.
1: Okay, so gentlemen, an odd number between 1 and 10, women, an even number between 1 and 10. I'm going to just state some words after each number. When you hear your number, remember the word that I say after your number. Here we go. Number 1, precious metal. Number 2, yarn. Number 3, cutlery. Number 4, golden color. Number 5, highly polished. Number 6, a ball. Number 7, sharp. Number 8, cat's toy. Number 9, carving tool. And number 10, round. Okay, so now everybody should have a word that they can associate with their number. I want them to forget about the number right now and think of their word. Now I'm going to give you some descriptive words. When you hear a word that you can associate with the word that you're thinking of, the best possible way, I want you to lock onto that word. Okay, here we go. Blue felt tip pen, penny postage stamp, shining silver, carving knife, yellow ball of yarn, original oil painting, old felt hat, South Sea Island, Western stagecoach, antique clock, China coffee cup. All right, so everybody should have now a final word that they're thinking of.
0: Mm-hmm. I'd like to add behymen to that. That's
1: okay.
0: The male ass, the behymen. Behymen, everybody.
1: So what I want the guys to do right now is to envision that item in their mind. Envision it falling from the sky right towards them. Now, just be very careful because you're probably thinking of a carving knife. But the ladies don't have to worry because they're thinking of a yellow ball of yarn.
0: Wow. I wasn't thinking of anything, but I was. Drew, were you thinking of something?
2: No, I was thinking about the behind.
1: The Nets.
0: Mike, here.
1: Let's see if anybody was thinking of
0: anything. Here comes trouble. Mike?
4: Yeah.
0: Were you thinking of anything?
4: Actually, I was thinking of the carving knife. That was kind of cool.
0: Yeah.
4: That was really great. That was
0: Chris
4: incredible.
0: Made you think of that.
1: Thanks, Mike.
4: I don't know. It was just following along with what he said, it was kind of crazy.
0: Hold on a second.
1: See how many accents I caused just now.
0: Melanie?
5: Yeah?
0: Were you playing along?
5: I was.
0: What were you thinking of?
5: The freaking yellow ball of yarn.
0: Yeah. 2 for 2. That's good enough for me. That is awesome.
2: Yeah, thank Patricia you. Was doing yellow ball of yarn, and I had Shing for the knife as well.
0: Oh, really? Wow.
2: I had it queued up and everything.
0: Wow. I don't know how that works, but it's impressive. All right, let's get back to Mike then. You want to talk to Mike or want to talk to Emily? Emily?
2: Whatever you want.
0: Emily?
6: Hi.
0: You're 19?
6: Yeah.
0: Were you following along?
6: Yeah.
0: Wow, what's up? Everyone's coherent all of a sudden? Yeah?
2: We got to play more games on this show.
0: Were you thinking ball of yarn?
6: Actually, I wasn't.
0: Uh-oh. No. What were we thinking of?
2: Behind me.
6: Didn't he say something about shiny metal or whatever?
0: Well, that's the dudes.
2: That was the odd numbers.
0: Yeah, you're the chick.
2: That's why this doesn't work for everybody.
1: You know what? You might have to take away my title of provocateur now.
0: You have to check. Yeah, you got to check your underpants before you play the game.
2: All right, what's up, Emily?
0: That's all right. What's up?
6: I recently broke up with my girlfriend.
2: Oh, she's the dude.
6: And
0: interesting, his powers don't work on lesbians. Yeah.
3: Oh, it didn't work on you either?
0: Wow.
3: Were you thinking of the knife?
6: No.
3: Penny.
6: No, I wasn't thinking of the knife.
0: How is the name of her girlfriend, Penny? Yeah, go anyway, ahead, Emily. Wow, this is interesting. I'd like to see if this stuff worked on lesbians.
3: No, you just
0: found out. They may have some sort of enzyme where magic doesn't work. I've long thought that, Drew.
3: Yeah.
0: And I don't believe that that's, racist or
3: that's just genetic. That's unfair. They're born
0: thinking
3: that way.
0: In any way. I think they have an enzyme that stops them from getting magic. Mm-hmm. I've often thought. Drew, how many times have you heard me say that?
3: Oh, I can't even count.
0: Emily?
6: Yes.
0: Yeah.
6: Okay.
3: You, in fact, mentioned it'd be a first order Michaelis Menten kinetic enzyme.
0: Yeah.
3: You did.
0: That's what it is.
3: Yeah.
0: Go ahead, Emily. 19?
6: Yeah. Well, I recently broke up with her, and she won't leave me alone. And especially now, I've been broke up with her for 2 months. We were together for a year and a half. Mm-hmm. And now I'm kind of seeing other people, and there's this guy that I've been interested in. We've been spending a lot of time together. And now that she knows that, she just won't leave me alone. She comes over uninvited.
0: All right, Miss Chaos, what's up? And we know you're chaotic because you're sort of bouncing around. You're not even a lesbian. There's a guy you're into now?
6: I'm bisexual.
0: All right, what happened?
6: I've known that since I was 12.
0: Hold on. I'm going to use my powers of perdition here. Yeah. Who molested you?
6: I was not molested. You guys do that all the time. I was not molested.
0: Yes. What happened? Physical abuse? What's going on?
6: My mother beat me a lot. But
3: okay, well, there you go.
0: There you go.
3: And that will create, that's called trauma. And that often associates with sexual identity issues. And definitely in relationships, you will create chaos and be attracted to chaotic people.
0: All right, but let me ask
3: abusive
0: this.
3: People.
0: Hold on a second, young bi Emily. Let me ask this. There are lesbians that are created, boom.
3: Yeah.
0: God made them.
3: Yep.
0: And they're gay guys that God made.
3: Yep.
0: And then the ones that are created in the basement when their uncle climbs on top of them.
3: Yep.
0: Right?
3: Yep.
0: I believe that the women especially, the gay guys that are bi are just gay and they haven't fully committed to it yet.
3: Right.
0: They don't want to freak their parents out, whatever it is, and they can't handle it, but they will be gay eventually. The women that are bi, I would say that's a greater marker for abuse than lesbian.
3: Oh, yes.
0: Because lesbian, that's created in the lab.
3: No, at 19, this is not even bi. It's sexual disorganization. It's just not a...
0: You're all over the road,
3: confused about sexual orientation. Yeah,
0: right.
3: Yeah.
0: All right. Hang on there, Emily. We'll take a quick break. Chris Angel is here tonight. Mind freak. Provocateur. Yeah. And the guy makes yarn and blades fall from the sky. We'll take the guy's got the knife laying on their head. Chicks get hit with the yarn like a little kitten. Doesn't seem like a fair trade. Take a quick break. We'll be right back after this.
7: If you need help,
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0: there, buddy. It's Loveline. I'm Adam. That's Dr. Drew. Stop monkeying, Drew.
1: I'll make it go back.
0: Chris Angel's here tonight.
1: Got a fork here that Chris Angel bent with his mind.
0: Mind freak.
1: And I want it to go back.
0: I think he did it with his hand. I mean, his open hand.
1: How come I can't make it fall apart like he did, too?
0: Wrong fork. Chris Angel here, mind freak, Wednesday nights. Drew, just don't monkey with the fork, because it's going to fly off. It's going to hit me in the eye. It's going to be a disaster.
1: Rupture your behind.
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2: And we have a special one-hour edition of Mind Freak for Halloween, October 31st, 10 o'clock.
0: Mmm, that's going to be awesome. I'm going to watch it. Drew, what are you going as this year?
1: Me.
0: You're going as you?
1: Yeah.
0: All right.
1: It's a stretch.
0: Does anyone get dressed up anymore?
1: Not old guys, I guess.
0: Here's the whole thing about Halloween.
1: Michelle does. What do you get, Michelle?
0: Halloween is a good singles event. You know what I mean? It's a good holiday for single people. Chicks get, chicks, they dress up like French maids and bunnies and genies and things like that. And then they go out and they get toasted, and then they get all into it because they're not them.
1: They're genie.
0: I have this theory that you sort of become your outfit after about an hour. You get a CPA in a Viking outfit. After about an hour, he's yelling drink from your helmet at everyone. you know what I mean? Come on, man. And it's like you start dressing. This is why we need a dress code.
1: Yeah, because you become what you wear.
0: You become what you wear.
1: Yeah.
0: Absolutely. All right. So it's good. So here's the thing. If you're single, you should pick a flattering outfit. Now, don't do that obnoxious thing. The guy works out, so he goes as a baby, so he has his shirt off the whole time.
1: The
0: he wears the diaper. That's always the one guy. Never the fat guy. It's always the guy who's been working out all day. That guy?
1: Yeah.
0: Obnoxious. Yeah. Listen, guys, you guys who work out, don't think we don't know you're making excuses to pop the shirt off all the time. Believe me, we know. The guys at the ball game, oh, man, what is it, 71 degrees? I got to get this shirt off of me. Guy's working. Man, I can't paint this house with my shirt off. It's snowing outside, Larry. Still, I'm working, building up a lather here. Get this shirt off. Then every Halloween outfit is some shirt related. Somehow the shirt's coming off. Oh, he's not going as the back of the horse. Hell no. You got a nice build. That's getting incorporated into your outfit. You may go as like
1: women do that too,
0: Conan.
1: Though.
0: Oh yeah, that's why it's great.
1: Yeah.
0: Women will slut it up on Halloween. Chick going out in a thong back and a sports bra.
1: Just for
0: nothing.
1: Fun.
0: Yeah, a little thing.
1: It's
0: funny. Here's the thing. If you have a nice body, a nice figure as a woman, and Halloween comes around and you dress up, you're going to something hot. That's the beauty of that. Other holidays don't you can't say that about Hanukkah. You just can't, or Yom Kippur. No. But Halloween, you will go something hot. And the thing about the guys is, and here's what you got to do with the guys. Don't go with the obnoxious thing where the shirt's off. Go with something where the chicks get a little shot of what you got, but they don't want you to think you're showing it off or flaunting it. You know what I'm saying? Then go to a party and start boozing and then get down. That's what you got to do. All right. Where are we?
1: Here we go. Back to Emily.
0: Now, if you're married or you have a girlfriend, no reason to go out.
1: Yeah.
0: Zero reason.
1: Home on Halloween.
0: Yeah, just keep the lights off so the kids don't come by. You know what I mean? Don't want to be giving away any of that candy. All right, let's talk to Emily. Emily?
3: Yeah, still here.
0: How do you look? You good looking?
3: I would say so.
0: What'd you go as last year for Halloween?
3: I was Little Red Riding Hood.
0: Mm-hmm.
1: Perfect.
0: Were you Foxy Little Red Riding Hood?
3: Absolutely.
0: Yeah.
1: Perfect.
0: Chicks all slutted up. Great holiday. We should really have Halloween. You know what the problem with Halloween? Let me tell you this. We shouldn't have it in November. It's always cold.
1: Too cold, yeah.
0: Too cold.
1: Have it
0: even
1: August.
0: So, the chicks will go as the Playboy bunnies and the guys will take their shirts up. They're freezing their asses off the whole time. Guy standing up there in a diaper and it's hailing on him. But he looks great because he just shaved, But here's the thing. If we had, my theory is if you can get a chick to dress like a little kitten, a sexy kitten or French maid or a Playboy bunny in November, imagine what you could get them to do in August or July. You know what I mean? They'd just be nude.
1: Yeah.
0: They just come. So you'd be like,
1: bathing suit show.
0: What's your outfit? I'm nude person with spatula and ass. Wow. Creative. Awesome.
1: I'm a provocateur.
2: That's the true meaning.
0: Yeah. All right.
1: Special.
0: Well, they were going in zero because they're almost naked. A hot chick is almost naked now, and it's freezing.
1: Got it.
2: Actually, I have to tell you real quick about something I'm working on for the next season. I'm going to go into New York City, right in the middle of Times Square. I'm going to try a mass hypnosis, and I'm going to try to make people take off their clothes using hypnosis.
0: Oh, really?
2: Right in the middle of Times Square.
1: So you're trained as a hypnotist? Well, you learn how to do it.
2: I learn how to do it.
0: Yeah.
1: Have you done it to groups before?
2: I've done it to groups, yeah. And so
1: how long does it take you?
2: It takes about, depending upon the person, you have to pick your...
1: But I mean, your group, how long do you work on the group for?
2: Probably about 45 minutes.
1: So you need a group of people to sit there for me. Yeah, makes sense.
0: It'll be, the cab drivers will love that. I'm sure no one will honk.
1: You know, I watch...
2: But it's difficult because you're doing that in the fall, you know, or January, I should say, and it is cold, so it'd probably be a lot easier for me to do it in the spring or summer.
0: It would be a pretty viable accomplishment, but not as impressive as the photographer that convinces everyone to get naked up and take pictures.
2: But he pays them, doesn't he?
0: He pays. He gets them from everywhere, but no, he doesn't. He gets 4,000 people to get naked and then takes a picture.
1: Oh, that guy,
0: These photographers, diabolical, these guys. Come on, ladies, let's get the clothes off. Let's hustle now. It's funny, Dewey just starts hustling people. He's like, sweetie, panties off, let's go, get out in the street. She's like, oh, I'm sorry. She's taking her pants off and running out in the middle of the main square. That's a guy, boy. That guy's a genius. Now, why everyone needs to get nude and run out in the marketplace, I don't know, but he gets like 3,500 people to get naked.
1: He figured, well, one way I could be a cult leader, and the other way I could sell pictures.
0: Meanwhile, he's got a bullhorn. It's like, okay, ladies, we're going to need you to go ahead and spread out over here. Guys, please quit beating off. We're losing the light. You know, the guys are just there. Like, you know, guys have to pretend like they're part. They're into the art scene. Oh no, this is important work. No, this is important social commentary. Yeah, could you quit stroking your dork? Could you please? Why talking about the social commentary? Just hands off the dork for just to get through that part. No, this is important, awesome stuff. Oh no, I'm following this guy around the country.
1: My goodness.
0: This is awesome, Emily.
3: Yes.
0: Sorry, baby doll.
3: Okay. But as I was saying, she won't leave me alone.
0: All right. What's wrong with you? Your mom beat you. Is that why you're angry?
3: I'm not angry. I mean, I've dealt with that, you know, and I understand why she did that. I'm past that.
0: Why did she beat on you?
3: She just was really angry about a lot of things, and I was the only person that she could really take it out on.
0: Oh, okay. So she had a good reason.
1: She beat on her because she beat on her, basically.
0: Yeah. Was she taking drugs or anything?
3: Yeah, she smoked a lot of pot.
1: Is she drinking too?
3: No.
0: You got to do something else. The pot doesn't get you.
1: Right. The pot makes you.
0: My mom smoked pot. And she'd every week she'd say, next week the beating begins. And then that would lead into the next week. And then she never got off the rattan.
1: Of course.
3: Well,
0: she never got off the wicker chair.
3: She ran out of weed,
1: irritable after you came off the weed. That's a good point.
0: That makes
1: sense.
0: Done. All right.
1: All right. But listen, Emily, you may have dealt with it psychologically, but it leaves an imprint in terms of how you regulate your feeling states and that sort of thing. And the kinds of people you'd be attracted to would be sort of chaotic and dangerous people. And it sounds like you've got involved with somebody that has a character problem and now is engaged in stalking behaviors.
3: Yeah.
0: Okay. Do you give her, do you pick up the phone when she calls? Do you ever call her back?
3: Most of the time, I'll just put it on silent and just ignore it. But if I ignore it, she just comes on over.
1: Then you got to get a restraining order.
0: Do you answer the door?
3: Well, yeah, because, you know, I don't know.
1: You need to make it clearer to her that it's over, Emily. If you give her any shred of hope, she's going to hang around. Even then, she's going to hang around when you try to clamp down.
0: Yeah.
1: And if you have to, you have to get restraining orders and really bring the structure to bear.
0: Look, you know, there's a whole subtle art to not hanging out with people and not getting them to hang out with you. And
1: it's
0: not
1: so subtle.
0: I made a career out of it.
1: That's the thing. It's not so subtle.
0: Well,
1: it's deliberate.
0: Well, here's what it is. It's sort of stitch in time. You can do a little thing where the person goes, hey, maybe we swing by or whatever, and you go, this weekend's bad. It's a little uncomfortable, but it's not too bad. Later on, when you try to break things off, it can be really uncomfortable. But there's a subtle art to not hanging out with people. Or here's what you want in life. You want everyone to do what you want them to do without them knowing they're doing it. That's what Chris Angel Provocateur does. They don't even know it.
1: Mystifier.
0: You want the people you want the people you want to hang out with to want to hang out with you, and you want the people you don't want to hang out with to stop calling you, like my family. You see what I'm saying?
1: Yeah, you're no good at this. Oh, yeah, you are, actually. No one will talk to you anymore.
0: Yeah.
1: It's good.
0: It's awesome. Right, but the people I like hanging with.
1: Well, it's hard to turn it off, Adam.
0: Come on, buddy. Hillary?
4: Yeah?
0: You're 19?
4: Yes.
0: What's up?
4: I constantly feel very guilty. And, like, as a result, like, I feel like I have to keep redeeming myself, so I, like, keep doing all these things, and like it's just a really vicious cycle. And I just
1: how long have you been feeling this way?
4: For like a really long time. For
1: how
4: like
1: long?
4: 3 years, 4 years.
1: Have you been doing things that indeed you should feel guilty about?
4: I mean, I haven't like done anything that's like bad. Like I've never done anything bad. That like
1: are you feeling guilty or are you feeling shame?
4: No, guilty. I feel very guilty.
1: Describe to me what you mean by guilt.
4: Like, I just, like, feel like I can't, like, please anyone, and I feel like everything's, like, my fault.
0: Yeah. Are you going to college right now?
4: Well, I was going to NYU last semester, and then I got offered a job, like, as an executive at this company, so I took it.
0: Mm-hmm.
4: So I moved back to L.A., and I'm working, like, at this company and going to school at night.
0: What do your parents do?
1: Doctor, lawyer.
4: My mom owns a PR company, and my dad's a producer.
0: Mm. All right. Now this, you know, I'm going to go way out on a limb and go, you guys Jewish?
4: Yes.
0: Shocker. Shocker.
1: Finally, Adam.
0: Shocking. The great Adam, the provocateur. He knows the Jews. Yeah.
2: What a teaching that, dude.
0: Woo, that is shocking. All right.
1: Tarzana.
0: Calling from Tarzana. Dad's in the industry. You went to NYU.
1: Mom's PR.
0: Guilted everyone. Guilt flying all over the place. What a shocker. All right, Hillary. You need to get over this.
1: Here's the one thing I would tell you is that, you know, there may have been sort of things that were sort of brought to bear in your child during the, you know, they used guilt to manipulate you to feel better.
0: Go, baby. Get cathartic on her ass.
1: And I suspect
0: you had some of that.
4: My dad now, like, isn't my biological dad. Like, my biological dad, like, I asked him to disown me when I was 10 because he was, like, a really violent person. So he signed away
0: Not Jewish?
4: No, he was Jewish.
0: Really?
4: Mm-hmm.
0: Wow. JDL.
4: And so I know I was only 10, but I feel like that.
0: Was he Israeli?
4: No.
0: What was his job?
4: I don't remember.
0: All right.
1: Don't remember. So you really have nothing to do with him?
4: Right now?
1: Look, one of the things that could have happened is you feel responsible for how your dad behaved and for leaving that relationship, and naturally enough, you feel some guilt and shame over that. Mm-hmm. The other thing is depression very commonly causes feelings of guilt and worthlessness, and you do sound kind of depressed. So this is all stuff that needs to be kind of looked into.
0: Mm-hmm.
1: All right?
4: What do you mean looked into?
1: Treated.
4: Treated? Is that what you said?
1: Yes.
4: Okay.
0: Ooh, all right, Speedy.
1: Anger's coming up
0: all right.
1: Too.
0: Just go take care of yourself, would you please?
4: What do you mean? Like, I don't understand. You mean go to, like, a therapist or a psychiatrist?
0: Yeah,
4: you
0: need
1: a therapist. Well, start with a psychiatrist, because this may actually be depression as a primary symptom. The fact that there's obsession and guilt and feelings of worthlessness, that's depression
4: many times. But, like, I function, like, very highly. It doesn't affect, like, how I perform, like, in my
1: good. Not yet.
4: Good.
1: Not yet.
0: I don't know, but nobody said it did. Look, the people that are miserable perform better.
1: Sometimes.
0: Hang out.
1: Yeah, the miserable ones that have to hyper-perform like Hillary.
0: Yeah, they're the workaholics. They're the hyper-achievers. Yeah, look at Chris raising his hand. He's miserable.
1: He was talking about the guilt and shame during the break.
0: That's what happens. Yeah, his self-esteem is so low, he digs a hole, he gets in it, and they bury him.
1: That's it.
0: It's really very, very symbolic.
2: Well, he wanted to escape about it.
1: When he was down there, he thought, I belong here.
0: Yeah.
1: I'm going to stay.
0: Here's what I would say. Instead of being buried, you should be cremated alive. Spread your ashes. Spread your ashes over the open waters and then see you come back. That's all I'd like to see. That'd be a great stunt. I'm going to cremate myself and spread. I called up the Neptune Society. They're going to cremate me and spread me over the Pacific.
2: That's two you gave me. Thank you for the next season.
0: Another good idea.
1: Another
0: good
1: freak. One.
0: Cremate.
2: Official
1: freak
2: writer.
1: Out.
2: Official writer.
0: Georgette?
5: Yeah, that's me.
0: What's happening?
5: What's going on?
2: Greek?
0: Yeah.
5: No, I'm Armenian.
0: Here'd be the greatest stunt of all time. You go out to dinner with Dr. Drew, see if he can pick up the tab. That would be awesome.
1: Well, he's into mind control.
0: We get Drew to, yeah, but even
1: he can
0: even,
1: bend forks.
0: Yeah, but he can't bend your arm to grab your wallet, Drew. That is too, there's no mind that powerful, Drew. Georgette?
5: Yes.
0: Go ahead.
5: Hello. Hello. Hello, Adam. Hello, Drew. Yeah.
1: Hello, Georgette.
5: Mr. Provocateur.
2: Hello, Miss Mystifier.
5: Yeah, sweet. Okay, just wanted to let you know I'm a woman and I did get the yellow ball of yarn or whatever that was. And I wanted to ask you, what's the difference between, like, excuse me because I'm getting sick. What's the difference between psychic and what you consider yourself?
2: Well, I don't believe that psychics exist, or at least I haven't seen anything, any true proof.
1: I want to stop real quick. Is that because you know as a performer, when you figure out how to do things that look psychic, you can always figure out a way to make that happen? You know what I mean? To make an illusion
2: throughout that look... Right, throughout the course of history,
1: yeah.
2: There's been people that have made the claims that they have psychic ability, yeah. And stuff. And there's been other people, starting with Houdini and even prior to Houdini, that have offered, you know, large sums of money to anybody that can do something that cannot be reproduced or explained.
1: Yeah.
2: And no one has ever been able to produce. There's $1 million right now by the Amazing Randy. And there's no one that has been able to do anything that can't be reduced
1: with an illusion
2: or explained or in a test environment.
1: Uh-huh.
2: So I don't, like what you guys are doing in a sense is cold reading by analyzing somebody's voice,
1: right.
2: The way they speak, how they...
1: Right, the patterns. Phrase,
2: yeah, exactly.
0: Yeah.
2: And you can pretty much conjure a picture up,
1: right.
2: And utilize your questioning and the way to respond to it to get more information.
1: Yeah.
2: And so... I don't believe that it exists, and I mean, if you just look at it from a very simple, fundamental perspective, these people wouldn't be there hustling for $40 to read your palm.
1: They'd be investing in the stock exchange.
2: Well, no, they would just win the lottery. Right. You know, these are the numbers that are going to hit tomorrow.
0: Well, this is the kind of society we live in. By the way,
2: people want to believe.
0: Amazing Randy. Horrible name for a magician. Great, great name for a gay bar, but bad name for a magician. Although you have to be good with that name, you know what I mean?
2: Well, Penn and Teller too are.
0: Well, here's how it works. That's right. If you actually had this ability, you would be at the horse track. You would be at the stock exchange. You would be making quietly making money. It's like when you have seminars for unlimited wealth in the real estate business, you shut your face and you go out and make money in the real estate business when you have the secret to wealth.
1: You're Donald Trump.
0: You become Donald Trump, not a guy who sells a series of cassettes out of his van in Florida.
1: Right.
0: You know what I'm saying?
1: Yeah. Ho-ho.
0: And now, the other thing, and this
1: could be Tommy Vu, though.
0: This is this is what we have to focus on. We always need to focus on this. And it's like we seem to lose sight of this as a society where it's like they want some guy to submit a DNA sample because they finally lifted some latent DNA stuff off the dress of the person. And the person says, no, I don't want to. I will not do it. I'm innocent, but I'll not do it. No, guilty.
1: Yeah.
0: Guilty. Why? Because all the other innocent people, all the other 10 people immediately lined up and gave them the swatch of the saliva because they have nothing. That you are claiming two things. One, you're innocent. And two, your attorneys are calling because you don't want to give the DNA sample. That's guilty. Now, we as a society have somehow decided that there's a good chance he may be innocent. He just doesn't want to give. BS.
1: What's the logic?
0: It's not how it works.
1: Right.
0: The guy doesn't want to take the lie detector's test. The guy doesn't want to give the DNA sample. All these people, they have all these things, all these psychics and everything who have to keep fishing around. The name H. I get the name H. H. Somewhere. H. Something with an H. Something with a vowel. Vowel or consonant. Consonant or vowel. There's something. Think about it. Think about it.
1: Who in this room has a grandfather?
0: Who's your parents? Yes. Fish. You got nothing.
2: It was, and the sad thing is, you look at this guy like John Edwards, who is out there, who is completely taking advantage of vulnerable people who have a real loss, who have their life.
1: They're desperate for him to get make contact.
2: And I just, that really bugs me.
0: Yeah, but on the other hand, it's like a mirror that makes fat people look thin. If it's just up at their house, who cares?
2: That's not
0: you know
2: true,
0: what I mean?
2: Though.
0: Let them look in the mirror and think they look good. You know what I mean?
1: Through the TV, then they should do it at their own house, not just on mass
0: media.
1: They
0: do it all the time.
1: Yeah,
2: And people are sending them money.
0: The big one is this one too. It's like hey, somebody dies. A picture gasping for air. Gasping for air. Yes, he had a heart attack. That's it. They always do the gasping for air.
1: They're magnanimous. So anyway, gasping.
0: I'll tell you, we had a psychic in here once. I'll tell you how psychics work.
1: But we like Kenny. Kenny's good.
0: Kenny Sweet Spirit?
1: Kenny Kingston.
0: Kenny Kingston?
1: Good times.
0: Sweet Spirit. Yeah. You know what I like about psychics is I like the old psychics that they come with the companions. I don't even know what they are. They're not the wife. They're not the
1: girlfriend.
0: Not the cabana boy they keep at home. It's the traveling companion. It's that sort of one of the Gabor sisters who has the lap dog. Yeah. We traveled together. She gets introduced as the lady friend. What is that?
1: And the guy is not into ladies many times.
0: Doesn't seem to be into the ladies. Does not seem. It does not take a psychic to know that the guy with the pinky ring, the mock turtleneck, and the crazy gray bangs may not be into the ladies. Nope. But he still has his companion. Yeah. I mean, here's the thing. I'm straight, but I don't have to travel with a chick to let the world know I'm straight.
1: I think it's like the opposite of it's like a female gigolo. Because gigolos originally were not sex partners.
0: Right.
1: They were just companions for older women that needed a companion.
0: Beards.
1: Somebody to carry the luggage.
0: Yeah. Yeah, and it's awesome, too, because... it's like, honey, get in the plane. We're going out of town so I can bang some 17-year-old guy. that's how it works. No one will think I'm doing it as long as you're sitting around. Awesome.
1: What are we talking about?
0: Here's what I'm saying. Here's what they do. They fish around, you know.
1: We had one up here.
0: We had one.
1: Norman.
0: They did stuff like, they said, I don't know, I was talking during the show, and they said, did anyone important in your life ever pass? And I said, well, my grandfather and my cat Norman, something like that. And then there's just during the commercial,
1: it was like an hour earlier.
0: Yeah, and then an hour later, they're like, who's Norman? And I'm like, Norman.
2: Is that called pre-show?
0: Norman's my cat. And they're like, yeah, I know. I heard you say that. But Norman is also somebody else, somebody important. Who is it?
1: Would you name your cat after?
0: Grandfather. Because here's what they're fishing for. What kind of idiot names their cat Norman? What kind of lame-o, what kind of tard names their cat Norman who didn't have a great-grandfather named Norman or an uncle who passed named Norman or whoever? Somebody's got to be named Norman in that family. Yeah, that's why you name your stupid cat crazy name like that. So they do that. I'm getting a Norman feeling. No, not the cat, but who? Somebody in the family? Now, here's the thing. My stupid sister named the stupid cat Norman. That was it. I never met anyone named Norman. I have no one in my family named Norman. There's no Norman connection. But they're making that leap, and they're trying to connect those dots.
2: If they're wrong, then they'll say, well, a Norman's going to come into your life.
1: All right. Think about it. And finally, he got so angry. He said, no, I'm not going to think about it. There is no Norman.
0: You're wrong.
1: Yeah, you're wrong.
0: Yeah, stop poking around. You're wrong. And just think about it. Yeah. Think about it. And what they do is they let you do the legwork. They pick a letter. They pick something.
1: Well, there's no wrong.
2: You fill in the blank.
0: You fill it in.
1: There's no digit to it.
2: That works on people. They're vulnerable. They want to know. They want to believe. And they actually give information they don't even realize they're giving because they want to hear the answers they want to hear. Right. It's human nature. It's like going to Atlantic City to Las Vegas. You win $10. You want to win $20. You win, and that's how they buy those nice chandeliers.
0: I believe it's a form of narcissism that they tap into, that people think that they can communicate or that I can communicate with long lost whoever. Mm-hmm. Drew and I, our self-esteem is way too low to know that we can communicate with anybody who's passed
1: anyone on. Who would be interested in communicating with us, more importantly.
0: Yeah. Now, here's what would work. What would work is I'm communicating with your grandfather. What is he saying? He doesn't want to talk to you.
1: That's him. How'd you know?
0: He said you weren't funny. They have cable in hell. And he says, he doesn't watch a show, but he's heard you're not funny. All right. Then I buy into it. All right, let's take a little break. We'll be right back after this.
6: Adam and Dr. Drew will be right back on Loveline. Just a minute or two. Call 1-800-LOVE-191.
0: Yeah, buddy, it's Loveline. I'm Adam, that's Dr. Drew. Phone number 1-800-LOVE-191. Chris Angel is here tonight.
2: Thank you very much.
1: Mm-hmm. Mind Freak.
0: Mind Freak, if
2: Provocateur.
0: You want. Provocateur. 10 o'clock on A&E Wednesday nights. You want to go to www.chrisangel. That's two S's, by the way, that Chris. C-R-I-S-S Angel. Sorry. .com. Check out where he's going to be, what he's going to do, all the listings,
1: You'll
0: all
1: be
0: the
1: on
0: stuff.
1: Las Vegas, November 14th, is that right?
2: Yes. Yes, and a special edition of Mind Freak, 1 hour for Halloween, October 31st, 10 o'clock.
0: Mm. Let's talk to Melanie now, who's 29, from Idaho. Melanie?
7: Yeah, Idaho.
0: Yeah.
7: Dr. Drew.
1: Melanie.
0: Let me read your mind for a second here, Melanie. You have a job, yes?
7: Yes.
0: Yes, you have a job. And your job's okay, yes, but it doesn't fulfill you creatively, yes? I mean, you're more creative than what your job lets you do. Am I right?
7: No.
0: Yeah, there's a part, sure. You're a creative person. Would you call yourself a creative person? I think you're a very creative person, yes?
7: Oh, yeah.
0: Yes, you're creative, yes?
2: I'm taking notes
0: creative
2: right now.
0: Creative person, yes, but your job... You're not a sculptor or painter or anything. Your job's okay. It's somewhat satisfying.
1: Keeps you locked into a narrow range.
0: It's good, but it keeps you narrowed in. Let me tell you this, too. There's the Melanie that people know, that you let the outside world know. There's that part of you. But then there's a part that you keep hidden deep inside, okay?
1: And wait a minute. I'm seeing blue. Color blue.
0: What's
1: Melanie,
0: blue? Mean? Anything blue? Blue? Blue carpet.
1: Blue near you?
0: Blue paint. Blue
1: dark
0: curtains,
1: blue. Royal blue.
0: Blue car.
1: What's that
0: anything
1: mean?
0: Blue.
1: Melanie, why blue?
0: Anything blue?
7: I'm serious. Blue curtains, blue couches.
1: Blue, you're blue.
0: Powerful.
1: And the number three.
0: Yes.
1: The number
0: blew
1: three.
0: Her husband last night.
1: The number three. Is there a three?
0: Threes. There's threes.
1: There's three lamps. Three candles.
0: Three
1: candles.
0: Three something. I'm getting three and either a G, an A, an E, an R, or an I. Is there anybody you know whose name has a J in it or around it? That could be, it could be James,
7: yeah.
0: Or it could be Herb Jackson. Who's Jay? What's Jay? Something with a J.
7: Jay, that could be several J's.
0: Yes, okay.
1: I'm seeing a chest of drawers with a cameo in it.
0: I see a chest of drawers
1: and if you
0: well.
1: Open the top drawer, there's a cameo there.
0: I see a kitchen with a fork in it. Is that anything there?
7: No.
0: Something,
7: no.
0: Silverware, kitchen, sink, water running through, a spigot. Yes, yes.
1: Hot and cold,
0: yes, that's what I get. Let me tell you, the device that
1: is this pressurized hot water seems to clean objects in the kitchen.
0: Yes, yes, possibly a front loader, yes. Let me say this, too, Melanie. You like a little chocolate every once in a while, but sometimes you eat too much and feel a little bit guilty. Is that yes? Yes, you're being too hard on yourself, by the way, yes. But sometimes you'll go out for dinner, not all the time, but sometimes you'll have that slice of pie at the end of the meal, and then you beat yourself up a little for eating it, yes? Yes, yes. And you're creative. You're a creative person. Yeah.
1: All right, Melanie, what'd you call it
0: about? There's a part of you that you keep hidden from the world.
7: You're hilarious, Adam.
0: So powerful, so true, yes?
1: What's going on there?
7: Dr. Drew, I wish you were divorced. I'd marry you.
1: Oh, God bless you.
0: Yes. You diddle yourself brilliant. To Drew, yes?
7: I need your home phone number. No.
0: There's something that starts with a V that's in your nightstand, ends with an R. Yes.
1: With a bow sound.
0: Yes.
1: All right, what's up, Melanie?
7: I've been put through a lot of heck with a lot of medications lately.
1: For depression or something?
7: Pardon me?
1: For depression?
7: And anxiety.
1: Okay.
7: It started out postpartum, and then they just kept going from there. And
0: Hold on, you have children? I feel children. I feel children because your auras change color.
1: So you had a...
0: children. Mm-hmm.
1: God, I was just reading a great article about people that see colors in discrete objects. There's something wrong with their brains. Actually, discrete syndrome where the letter 5 shows up at a specific color. And these people see colors with feelings and stuff too. There's something they're trying to figure out what's going on in their brains. But
0: I like when people do the leap and then they do the thing. Like they'll go, you know, a mood ring will change colors on someone's hand, or a chameleon lizard will change colors. Well, your aura changes. I like when they do that. Okay. I didn't know that. Well, then you make the mood ring analogy. I had no idea.
1: But
0: there's basically a Skittles commercial going on over my head.
1: But these people do see colors and things. And so they're probably seeing something when they experience a feeling from somebody that it evokes a color response.
0: Usually just means bad neighborhood.
1: All right. So, Melanie, you had postpartum depression. How long ago was that?
7: The first round was 5 years ago.
1: And
0: I was gonna say 16.
7: Second round was 3.
1: Okay, who's prescribing these medications? Is there a psychiatrist involved?
7: First it was family doctor. Then I went to a psychiatrist because things kept getting worse.
1: Worse in the sense that the mood was bad or the anxiety?
7: Well, the anxiety came along, and then the moods would fluctuate so horribly that I was afraid of not doing harm to my children, but just being bad around my children.
1: Unavailable.
0: Yeah, I see two children. Right. I see two children.
7: Yes. Don't give up.
0: Two children.
1: Is Melanie sound good?
0: Are there two?
1: No, come on.
0: Two children?
7: You guys have just perked up my spirits tonight. I was totally on this down low before I called you guys.
1: I don't get any weird energy from Melanie. Do you?
0: No.
1: Okay. So this is because what we're sort of reading here is whether there's a chaos or a character problem here too.
7: No.
1: I don't feel that. I don't see that. Mm. So that to us means that this is largely exclusively depression, anxiety.
0: Melanie, this is Adam. Do you drive? I'm getting foreign or domestic automobile. Is it one of those? Is it foreign or domestic? Please let her answer. What kind of car is it?
7: Old.
0: Please say it. What kind? Old. What kind? Who makes it? Shh. Let's say her.
7: Let's see, actually, they would be domestic.
1: Idaho.
0: Mm-hmm. Remember I said foreign or domestic? I said clearly said domestic. Did you guys hear it? Do you have that on tape? On the tape, Michelle?
1: Yeah, I'd say the type either starts with a C, F, O, or D.
0: Yeah, there might be a number in it somewhere. It's either convertible or hard top. I'm getting that, that's for sure. Or has a sunroof or Landau top. Yes? Yes?
7: Yeah. Wait, what was the last one?
0: Convertible or hardtop coupe or sunroof, moonroof, or Landau top, yes?
7: Yeah, Landau top.
0: What kind of top does the car have?
7: Landau top.
0: Yeah. Landau
1: and
0: top.
1: I'm either seeing two initials or a word that begins with F.
0: Yeah. Yeah, it's either, yes, I see that. I see a G. I'm getting
1: a G very strongly.
0: A G or an M or a subsidiary like Chevy or Pontiac.
1: Or Ford.
0: Yeah.
1: Cool,
0: yeah. Yeah. Sarah, Melanie. I'm going to predict your name is Melanie. Here's the thing. If you're driving an American car with a Landau top on it, that is a bad sign.
1: Idaho, though.
0: Yeah. That is horrible. What year is that car?
7: Oh, goodness, you don't want to know. You will so make fun of me.
0: What, 77?
7: No, 88.
0: 88, but I knew double numbers. I felt double numbers. I knew it was either 77 or 88.
1: It was a Delta 88.
0: Yeah. Who, is it Cadillac?
7: Close.
0: Oldsmobile?
7: No, you're closer with Cadillac.
1: Chevrolet.
0: Pontiac?
1: What?
7: Starts with a C.
1: Chevrolet?
0: Chevrolet?
7: No. Longer Chrysler. Word.
0: Chrysler?
7: There you go.
0: I knew it. It's Chrysler.
1: Why is that close to Cadillac?
0: I don't know.
7: C word. You guys said C word. And
0: yeah. All right. So it's an 88 Chrysler, the Landau.
2: Adam, ask her if her favorite number is 7.
7: Horrible. I'm sorry. It was a free gift, man.
1: Melanie, what's your favorite number? What's your favorite number, Melanie?
2: 1 to 10. First number that comes.
7: 1 through 10.
1: What is it? What's your first number comes to mind?
2: Between 1 and 10. Don't change your mind.
1: 2.
0: Yeah. Knew it.
1: Most people, statistically, most people say 3.
0: Chris wrote down 2.
1: 3 or 7.
2: Yeah, Chris wrote down 2.
0: Yeah, he wrote it down after she said 2, but he still wrote down 2.
1: All right, Melanie.
0: Wait a minute. Let me just say this. You know the biggest white trash move in the world is the people who have the Landau top. Now, the Landau top, for those of you...
1: upholstered top,
0: for
1: right?
0: those of you who don't understand cars, Landau top is... it's a regular just steel-roofed coupe, just a regular car, It's not a convertible, regular car, but the back third is upholstered, padded and upholstered. You see it in old Cadillacs and LTDs and things like that. Now, first off, here's the thing that's funny about it. Americans in the 70s and 80s, when they were making these cars, couldn't make a car whose dash wouldn't explode after 10 minutes. All right. You guys got the huevos to go ahead and upholster the outside of the car?
7: Adam Carolla is not my cousin. He did not buy me a car.
0: The paint.
1: Oh, good point.
0: The paint is chipping off the hood after 8 months, and you're going to go ahead and upholster the roof of the car. That's huevos right there.
1: Yeah.
0: Now, the real white trash move is when the thing comes undone at the front and acts like a sail. It's like a pita pocket.
1: I've seen
0: the
1: that.
0: The person is going down the highway. They got it floored, and they're going 41 miles an hour.
1: There's
0: a huge windbreak hanging off the top of their car. Now, the car, because the car weighs 7,000 pounds, is only getting 11 miles a gallon in the first place. Got a V8 that's cranking out no horsepower, and it's got the sail, the windsock on top of it now. And it strikes me that the people who are driving the car have no idea that this thing does this when they drive.

0: check this.
1: Yep.
0: And it's not like your husband follows you in another car to check out if the Landau top is making a sale.
1: Even if he did.
0: I don't think you'll ever know.
1: Yeah.
0: All right.
1: Okay, Melanie, what medicine are you taking right now?
2: Oh, my goodness, Adam. I'm on Lexapro for obsessive compulsive behavior.
1: Just tell me the medicines. What are you on, Lexapro?
2: Lexapro, clonazepam.
1: Clonopin.
2: There you go. And I can't pronounce this one either. Buspar.
1: Mm. Okay. So that's a pretty powerful combo for anxiety and depression.
0: Yeah.
1: And those medicines do not have a lot of side effects, and you can use low doses, and you sound pretty good. So what's the problem?
0: Yeah.
2: Well, I feel like, because I've been on Wellbutrin, I've been on Zyprexa, I've been on, there was another one in between before I got the Lexapro, but I feel like sometimes I get like an immunity to the medicine. And
1: yeah, there is. Some people get what's called a tachyphylaxis. They just sort of wears off. They need to increase the doses. They have to try different things. And that does happen. The brain sort of adjusts to what you're bombarding it with and fights it off. It's like it's not a tolerance in the way that you need more alcohol to get the same effect. But it is just sort of an adjustment where you can't get the same response sometimes from the same medication or the same dose. But you sound fine, Melanie. Just keep doing what you're doing. It's all good.
0: Yeah, you're up in your head too much, baby. I believe it's child abuse to raise children and drive a car with a Landau.
1: That's bad. It's a bad message. Bad message.
0: It sends a horrible message.
1: Yeah.
0: It really does. Really does. Mm-hmm. It says it's okay to drive around with a upholstered roof. What's going on with that roof? You lounging on that thing? Hey, everybody. A nice summer night. Let's all climb onto the car and relax. You know what I mean? What were Americans thinking?
1: It's luxury, man. We're upholstering our cars.
0: We're going to upholster the roof. How about we upholster the whole roof? Let's not get crazy, Frank. Come on now. Let's focus.
1: It's not a lot different than what we did with tile in the 70s.
0: Yeah.
1: And I'm not talking about the nice tiles you see in bathrooms today. I'm talking about
0: slats. We went insane.
1: With
0: we
1: everything. Insane. Are you kidding? And it was all, by the way, all about the surface.
0: Right.
1: We put stuff on top of stuff and made it awful.
0: Well, that's really what it was. The engine of the car didn't work at all.
1: Right.
0: But we had a nice love seat packed onto the roof. Awesome. All right, let's take a little break. We'll be right back after this.
3: 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We'll be right back. Call on the 1-800-LOVE-191.

0: Hey, everybody. It's Loveline. I'm Adam. That's Dr. Drew. Phone number 1-800-LOVE-191. Chris Angel in here tonight. Mind Freak. 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All right. Drew. Ooh, threesome. Alexis.
1: Yes.
0: 20. What's up? You want to have a threesome?
1: Well, my boyfriend wants a threesome. And
2: imagine that.
1: Yeah. And I want to know how it affects my relationship.
2: How that will affect your relationship? It will end it.
0: He wants to have a threesome with you and another chick, right?
1: Yeah.
0: See, psychic. I knew it wasn't a dude.
2: It's unbelievable.
0: Unbelievable. You know what? I have a gift. I don't take credit for it. It's a gift.
2: Again, blue. I'm saying blue.
0: Hold on a second. Let me just say this one real quick, too. People think they're being modest when they talk about a God-given gift. You know, like, they think they're being modest. Like, hey, I don't take credit for my athletic ability. I was touched by the hand of God. I'm very modest. You folks obviously were passed over by the Almighty. Not me. I was touched by God. Now, I'm not pompous. I don't take credit for my gift. I did nothing to earn it or deserve it. I was simply touched by God. Very modest. Very modest. You guys who are passed over don't know how modest I am. You who are not friends with God, obviously, because you were not, do the math, you're not touched by God. I am very modest. I cannot take credit. I've been touched, blessed by God. The Almighty came down and sat beside me and touched me. Go ahead, Alexis.
1: Well, the thing is, I'm really a jealous person, and
2: so why would you even consider this then?
1: Well, he mentioned it.
2: Yeah. So what? What if he mentioned something else that was crazy and was going to ruin your relationship?
0: That's an awesome example.

0: Ultra.
1: Well, no, I mean, but the point is, why would you go with anything you don't want to do? Whatever it is he mentions.
2: All right. See, Drew was not touched. Like I was, can't take credit for coming up with great examples. No, I was touched.
1: You're very, very modest, though. Very
2: Drew,
1: modest.
2: God, like, wiped his ass on Drew, but didn't actually touch him. And if he did touch him, it was inappropriately.
1: What are you going to do?
2: Alexis?
3: Yes.
2: What happened to you? Who touched you? Really? That's the question. What's up? What's up, baby doll?
3: Who molested you?
2: Oh, yes. Shocker. You see, I have a gift.
1: Gift.
2: Can't take credit. Just a gift. And I can't control it. I don't know when it comes and it goes, you know.
1: Yeah, the only reason you would be with a guy like this and or consider doing what he's asking you to do, especially when you describe yourself as jealous and this would be a horribly painful experience for you, and the fact that you have sexual orientation confusion, all that adds up to abuse.
2: All right, baby. Get some help.
1: Please.
2: Speaking of babies, don't have any kids.
1: Uh-oh, I feel babies. I knew it.
2: Oh, you see, Drew?
1: I have a gift.
2: Drew has a gift. I'm going to say male or female. That's what I'll say.
1: Both.
2: I'm
1: going to
2: narrow it down to two. Yes? Your baby's what sex?
3: I have no idea yet.
2: You've not checked? Pardon me?
3: I'm just 10 weeks.
2: 10 weeks. That's what I thought so.
1: Twins. I feel twins. I know it.
2: The other one, too, is the blowhard psychic that just makes a prediction down the line that never... It's a boy. It's going to be a boy. A, it's 50-50. B, I'll never talk to you again. C, I could sound cool. Oh, it's definitely a boy. Paint that room blue. Paint that room blue.
1: It's twins. What are you talking about?
2: It's twins. It's triplets. It's a boy and a girl and a bi.
1: All right, so there you go. Don't do this.
2: All right,
1: you're pregnant right now.
3: Yeah.
1: What the hell's the matter with you?
2: All right.
3: It happened so fast.
2: No.
1: Oh, I see. Why did you say so?
2: I didn't know.
1: Oh, well, heck. I didn't know it happened fast.
2: Why don't you give the kid up for adoption?
1: Kids.
3: Oh, no.
2: Kids.
3: We discussed about this, like, because he wants a kid. And he's only 21.
2: Oh, okay. Well, that's good.
1: That makes sense.
2: Fine.
1: Then, of course, you have to cave into his wishes.
2: Yeah, I see.
1: This is the other crazy thing.
2: What does he do? Something on a roof.
3: He's a Marine.
2: Uh-huh. A roofing Marine. Fighting Seabees, yes?
3: Yes.
2: Where is he now?
3: He's at the field right now.
2: Mm-hmm. Well, what does he do in the Marines?
1: Turret gunner on the roof.
3: Well, he went to Iraq and he just do computer stuff.
2: All right. The kid's going to be the next president of the United States. That's my third and last prediction.
3: That.
2: All right, come on. Give the kid up for adoption. Would you? Doesn't need two numbskulls raising him.
3: Numbskulls?
2: Yes. Yes. Yes. You're abused. You're not in any kind of shape to raise anybody.
3: Well,
2: you need to get yourself...
3: Like, since I was junior high, two of them, and I was beaten by my mom.
2: Okay.
1: Oh, so you were
2: weren't
1: abused?
2: You were abused. Would you get some help, please? You're going to ruin your kid.
3: No, I think it would be a good opportunity for me to...
1: To get help.
2: Yeah. It'll be a nice opportunity for you and a horrible experiment for your child to have you two idiots raise him. So give him up for adoption, would you please?
1: So here we go. Just get some help.
2: All right. You want to know what's going on in this country? We're going to have to contend with the kid. That mom was beaten and abused. Dad's over in Iraq. And now we got this kid. Just give him up for adoption. You're not up to it. That's fine. There's many things you can't do.
1: It's heroic. Give it over to somebody
2: who
1: can.
2: You do the right thing.
1: The kid.
2: All right, we'll take a quick break. We'll be right back after this.

0: pedal. All right, everybody, that's the show. I thank Chris Angel for coming in.
1: Thanks for having me on, guys. Thanks for having me on. Check out the show, guys.
0: Come back anytime, www.chrisangel.com. Oh, you can watch my show tonight, Too Late, Adam Carolla, Danny Bonaducci.
2: Oh, you got Danny on? Oh, boy.
0: Controversial.
2: My show's on.
1: Is he really screwed up as they portray him?
0: Well, you'll have to watch and find out. We'll take a little extended break. Until next time, it's Adam Carolla for Dr. Drew saying mahalo.
3: This has been Loveline. The opinions expressed on this show are not necessarily those of the staff, management, sponsors, or the station. The producer for Loveline is Ann Ingold. Loveline is a presentation of Westwood One Entertainment.
4: Tonight, Las Vegas legend Roy Horn of Siegfried and Roy is mauled by one of his own white tigers in the middle of a show. Hundreds of people watch in horror. Roy is in critical condition. He fights for his life tonight. The white tiger's in quarantine. What went wrong? We'll talk with two men who were front row witnesses to the tiger's attack. Also joining us, Wayne Newton, Mr. Las Vegas, a longtime friend of Siegfried and Roy. In Las Vegas, magician Penn Jillette of Penn and Teller.
0: All right, hold on a second.
2: I think it's
0: Larry King.
2: Yeah.
0: Well, finally, some entertainment on this program. Who's Larry King talking to? No, I don't hear him anymore. Here's my point. We did this show for 6 years, and Drew picks the calls. Here's how it works. We have a screen. We have a monitor, computer monitor in front of us, 1 through 6. And each one has about 3 lines. It says the person's age, says their sex, and says their name. And then it has a little blurb like doesn't like sex or vagina is on fire. I don't normally look at that because I'm not a big reader. I'm not sure if you know that about me, Drew.
2: It's shocking, though.
0: Drew is a reader.
2: Yes.
0: Drew reads the screen. Drew reads ahead, picks the call. And for about 8 years, he drew on a squeaky Marks-a-Lot board. He'd write 7, and you could hear it squeak.
2: Right.
0: And if you listen to the show enough, you could probably figure out what number he was writing by the way it squeaked, like when someone writes a letter on your back and you try to figure it out. Haven't done that in a while, by the way. I got to get back into that.
2: We'll do it in a commercial break.
0: Thank you. So, anyway, Drew, no, Dr. Bruce, I think, pioneered the post-it note,
2: yes,
0: which is... why you got to get a little fresh blood in the studio every once in a while.
2: I went from the Marks-a-Lot, I mean the dry erase board, to a piece of paper.
0: Piece of paper he would write the number, wouldn't squeak. But then Bruce came in here in his ultimate retardism. But sometimes it takes a guy who thinks a little outside of the box. And Dr. Bruce is a free thinker. He started taking one of those little post-it sticker notes and sticking it next to the call he wanted on the screen. And since then,
2: that stuck.
0: Yeah, it's a rage has swept the land. So that's what Drew does now. Although we always seem to be a little bit short on post-it notes here,
2: right?
0: Because, I mean, those things aren't free.
2: That's the one.
0: Well, essentially they're free, yes. But, I mean, there's no post-it note fairy that drops them off in the studio.
2: Although we had boxes of them. That was the one advantage to being at Westwood.
0: We had post-its.
2: We had post-its.
0: All right. So let's get started. Oh, okay. So let me tell you what's going on tonight. Either Jimmy Kimmel or Bobcat Goldthwait is going to come in here tonight. Now, Jimmy, of course, is doing his show, which should be ending about now. And Bobcat is guest hosting on his show all
2: week. I predict they'll both show up.
0: They could either both show up or Bobcat or Jimmy. I don't know. Jimmy's pretty tired. I mean, Jimmy works pretty hard. But they might both come in anyway.
2: Yeah.
0: We'll see how it goes. So anyway, both of them or one of them is coming in here in probably the next 25 minutes. It's going to take them a while to get their makeup off and get across town over here. They're promoting a show that I produced with Jimmy and a few other guys called Windy City Heat, which is coming out this Sunday on Comedy Central that I don't like to brag, but I didn't have that much to do with this, and it's great. And that may be part of the reason it's great. I showed it to my dad. My dad was blown away.
2: Really?
0: And you know my dad, not a big Carolla fan.
2: Nor a big, not one to show lofty emotions.
0: No.
2: Particularly positive emotions.
0: No, he's lukewarm on me at best, comedically.
2: Yeah.
0: I mean, I remember going, I was guest hosting all week on Kimmel. This is his son on network television every night, all week. And at the end of the week on Friday, we went out to lunch. And it was about 2:10 in the afternoon. And I said, yeah, tonight's my last night of guest hosting. Have you caught any of the shows? He's, not seen the show. So, have you ever seen Kimmel's show? No, I have not. So it's been on about 5 months now, Dad. Yeah, it's on late. So, you know, you get the stepmom to work the VCR for you. Yeah, guess I could. Then he says, what time do you guys tape? About 2:00? I said, Dad, it's 2:08 right now. I'm wearing cutoffs, and we're sitting at a TGI Fridays.
2: And it's Jimmy Kimmel Live.
0: And I'm the co-host. Yes, we're taping now. Can't you see the lights, the camera, the makeup? Hold on. Your head's blocking my cue cards. I can't figure out what the response to that question was, Dad. No, you imbecile. It's Jimmy Kimmel Live. Yeah. Anyway, so suffice it to say, Dad, not a huge fan.
2: Yes.
0: Nothing against my work.
2: Oh, well.
0: We don't know what goes on in the dark recesses of his mind. He does not openly try to sabotage my career.
2: Right.
0: He just...
2: ain't interested.
0: You and I have done several thousand shows together. You met him You met him 2 weeks ago for the first time, right?
2: Yeah.
0: Okay.
2: Yeah.
0: And put it this way. When I said to him one time, my partner Drew and I, this and that, he thought it was a construction buddy of my friend Ray, who's named Drew.
2: Wow.
0: He thought that's the Drew I was talking about. So evidently maybe not a big fan of yours either.
2: Yeah, well,
0: but I would just say that's because you and I are partners. That has nothing to do with you. That's like when I get a bad review, they'll beat up on you a little bit too just because of the association.
2: That's right.
0: My dad, I showed my dad this movie, and I don't even know why. It was like it was in my car when I was going out to lunch. I said, take this, watch it, tell me what you think. Blown away.
2: Really?
0: Said he laughed out loud 30 or 40 times. Hysterical. Hysterical.
2: Slip on it,
0: yeah. It is hysterical. So.
2: Wow.
0: Yeah. Now, and basically the movie, well, I'll wait till those guys come in and we'll promote it.
2: Okay.
0: I won't tell you all about it, but you will have out loud laughs at least 25 times during the course of this show.
2: Wow.
0: Linda?
5: Yes. Yes.
0: Out loud laughter. Just like Linda.
2: Linda?
5: Yes.
2: Well, I hear her. We barely hear her. Anderson, there's something wrong.
0: I think
5: you need
0: think
5: me to be louder.
2: There you go. There you
5: go. Is
2: that
5: good?
2: Yeah.
0: That's great.
2: Good.
0: What's
5: okay.
0: up?
2: What's going on?
5: I have a question for you.
2: Yeah.
5: We always listen to your show, and I have a problem with getting started with having sex. I'm 25. Mm-hmm. I've been married 7 years.
0: Mm-hmm.
5: And it's not really always been a problem. I think it happened really after we had children.
2: The first one, or how many?
5: I'm sorry?
2: Immediately after the first child?
5: Pretty much, yeah.
2: Okay, and what's the problem?
5: I just can't seem to. I just don't want to. I just don't want to have sex.
2: So you have a history of. You used to be interested in sex. You used to be interested with your husband.
5: Mm-hmm.
2: But seemingly, since having had children, you just ain't interested.
5: Right.
0: Are you stressed out? Are you mad at your husband?
5: I don't think so. Now, I do suffer from depression. I take Zoloft daily.
2: Okay. Well, there you go. Zoloft will shut you down completely.
0: Guys get depressed, they beat off 14 times a day. Girls get depressed, they shut down
2: Unless
0: completely.
2: Unless you put them on Zoloft or Prozac, that can shut you down pretty good. That's nice.
0: Mm-hmm.
2: But Linda, that's the problem. That is the issue. There are antidepressants you can take that will not shut you down that way. You can talk to your doctor about that.
5: Now, my doctor always, every time I go in for my checkup, he'll always ask me if I'm still able to reach orgasm. Mm.
2: Well, yeah, but you forgot to tell him that you're not interested in sex.
5: And see, I've told him that, and he's told me it's just a mental thing. You'll get over it.
2: No, it is a very serious problem.
0: Well, maybe he's just telling her that to give her a little placebo.
2: Now, unfortunately, these drugs can ruin relationships. I actually wrote a book about this.
0: You did?
2: Yeah.
5: It's
2: called
5: What's
2: Restoring
5: the name
2: Intimacy.
5: Of it?
0: I never heard of that one.
2: It's called Restoring Intimacy.
0: I never even saw that one.
2: Just a little pamphlet that me and some other doctors put together.
0: That's a jack rag. I use it for a bib.
2: Yeah, you could. But it's about how important it is that you maintain your relationships and how part of a full remission from depression is maintaining intimacy. And some of these medicines, the serotonin reuptake inhibitors, can really interfere with that. So Cerazone, Remeron, maybe Geodon, and certainly Wellbutrin don't do that.
0: Mm-hmm.
2: So you got to talk to your doctor about an antidepressant that doesn't have that side effect because it's a serious issue.
0: All right. Let's keep a rocking.
2: Yeah.
0: You know, anything, I never plug crank anchors on this show.
2: Yeah.
0: It seems like I do, but I don't because the show runs Tuesday nights.
2: You do always after it's run.
0: Yeah, that's what reminds me to plug it.
2: Right.
0: Crank Yankers, funny show. 10 o'clock.
2: You know why you thought to think of it tonight?
0: Comedy Central, Tuesday nights. We're plugging something else. Yeah. I'm in plug mode. Yeah. I don't plug my own crap enough. Pedro?
6: Yeah, what's up?
0: Speaking of crap, I left a big Duke in the toilet because I did that stupid thing where I was talking on the phone and didn't want to flush, and my wife found it. Yeah.
2: And probably just as she arrived back from New York, too.
0: Yeah.
2: That must have been quite a romantic moment.
0: Yeah. She got me a hat from Little Italy. I left her big load of flop in the commode. I think it was an even trade.
2: I think this marriage is going quite well for you guys.
0: Pedro?
2: She was away in New York on your anniversary, and you leave her a big load of turd to welcome her home.
0: You're 18. What's up?
6: First of all, Adam, you are the man. You are the God, and I do love you. Dr. Drew, if there were ever a gentleman I'd want to reach into my backside with a rubber glove, it would be you. I love both of y'all. You're awesome.
0: Thank you, Pedro.
6: I'm not quite trying to take that, but okay. Yeah,
2: here we go.
6: Now, I heard Drew say something very interesting the other day, and it reminded me of something that had been going on with my girlfriend. She'd hinted, very casually over the last few months on the subject of a threesome with another girl, and Drew had said that the only way that would happen is if, there was some sort of weird issue going on. And I was wondering, if he could maybe shed some light on that statement.
0: And how did she hint, by the way?
6: Let's see. I think we were joking about a prostitute, and she mentioned, maybe we should go pick one up, and it kind of sprung from there, little by little.
2: So the hint was you saying you'd like to bring a prostitute into the bedroom with the two of you,
6: and then her saying,
2: "Well, maybe I'd rather be a friend."
6: No, not quite that. It was more like, hey, maybe her saying maybe we should pick one up and have a little fun. I kind of joked.
0: All right, so you think she might be up for this?
6: Kind of, sort of, yeah. I'm thinking that.
0: Yeah.
2: How long have you been dating her?
6: I've known her forever, but since January, December.
0: Are you serious about the relationship?
6: Absolutely.
0: You thinking about marriage or something like that?
6: Absolutely.
0: Don't get her pregnant for a while.
2: And don't have the threesome. Don't have the threesome.
0: But what about it, Drew?
2: It sounds like something that's not specifically related to a bunch of chaos.
0: Mm-hmm.
2: Usually when somebody's demanding a threesome, it's a very chaotic relationship, and or someone with a history of chaos that's seeking to sabotage the relationship. This is not that. This is someone that sounds like an 18-year-old screwing around. You know what I mean?
0: Yeah.
2: Like, experimenting kind of thing.
0: Yeah.
2: Now, that's fine, except this relationship will not survive that. You're not resilient enough. You're 18. Forget it. No way. But that's
0: true.
2: What you want to do. Fine.
0: Remember before you lost your will to live and you were a little bit younger? Can you remember back that far?
2: Yeah.
0: And you have those conversations that... Think about all the conversations that women have that they think is completely spontaneous, where the guy's crafted this thing in the lab. He's going down a pre-charted path.
2: Oh, yeah.
0: You know what it's like? You know what the conversation's like? You ever go to that, remember your kid, you go to Disneyland, you go to that Autotopia thing?
2: Yeah, exactly.
0: It's got a steering wheel that's just hooked up to
2: a
0: rivet.
2: Bar,
0: it just spins around.
2: Yeah.
0: You think you're steering the car. You're 6 and a half. You think you're actually navigating the car through Disneyland. Mm-hmm. You ain't going anywhere. You take both hands off the steering wheel
2: and
0: turn your back to it, would still end up in the same place.
2: That's right.
0: That's what women are like in conversations with guys. When guys start gambling. No, it's not how the guys are like. It's what the women are like. They don't know where it's going. The guys are steering it. Guys are, they'll do that like, all right, let's see, stakes for a game of backgammon.
2: Oh, yeah.
0: All right.
2: I don't know how to
0: Losers
2: do this.
0: Losers got to jump in the pool naked or something like that. They'll do the massage thing.
2: Yes.
0: How about you want a massage? I'm great with the massage. I can't get around this bra. I just can't work around the bra. That's when guys start offering massages.
2: Yes.
0: Guys start making bets.
2: Yes.
0: Guys start spontaneously bringing up stuff like strip clubs and threesomes and you'd never let anyone film you doing a lesbian act with your sister, would you? I mean, you wouldn't let them videotape. That'd be crazy, right? Right? Yeah. Oh, no, I know. I think it's crazy, too, right? It is. Okay, so it is. Okay, let's see. Backgammon. Let's see who's going in the pool.
2: Then you go, your sister, but I bet one of your friends.
0: Yeah, that'd be cool. Yeah, yeah. Just everything. Everything's one big sexual thing. Chicken fights in the pool. Yeah, get on my shoulders.
2: Oh, yeah.
0: Remember that stuff?
2: Are you kidding?
0: Drew knows.
2: Guys are diabolical.
0: Drew is a man of exquisite passion who's been underneath more than his fair share of chickens during the chicken fight. And by the way, during the chicken fight, everyone's a winner. You think there's losers and winners? Everyone's a winner. You have a wet vagina on the back of your neck for as long as you can hold them up. You know, she's in a bikini. Tops are coming off. That chicken fight's a good thing.
2: And somehow,
0: gotta get into
2: somehow
0: one of those.
2: The guy feels bonded to that girl. You know what I mean?
0: Oh, yeah. Hey, like we're a team, baby.
2: We're a team. Yeah, that's right.
0: We're a team. You're holding on to her thigh.
2: Yeah, but
0: she's
2: but,
0: pinching. You get her coos is in the back of your
2: but,
0: head.
2: But
0: she's
2: the whole time,
0: pinching your cheeks with her thigh.
2: You're plotting.
0: You got a boner. Yeah.
2: But, yeah, but she's scratching at her
0: she's
2: friend.
0: She's scratching.
2: Yeah, you're plotting.
0: Oh, yeah. We got to get him back. Yeah, this time, go for the top. You go for the top. I'll be down below beating off. Go.
2: Oh, my God.
0: Yeah. Remember that chicken fight, Drew? Oh, I miss those chicken fights. Samantha?
7: Yeah?
0: You're 21?
2: They're universal, too.
7: Yeah.
0: Yeah, once in a while, you get caught with a hefty chick who wants to mount up, though, and that's tough. You're feeling the razor stubble on your neck.
2: Come on.
0: She's 172 pounds.
2: Oh, man.
0: Samantha?
7: Yeah?
0: You're 21. What's up?
7: Is this...
0: When was your last chicken fight?
7: My chicken fight?
0: Yeah.
7: That's what, girl guy. Fighting or something?
2: Like what fighting?
0: Yeah, like when you take your tobacco out of your mouth and blind her temporarily, then go upside her head with a cider jug and then strangle her with your rope belt.
2: Well, speaking about blinding, something Samantha wanted to ask about. Go ahead, Samantha.
7: Well, see, I didn't know which question to ask or whatever, but...
0: All right, baby, what's up?
7: Well, I had a brain injury, and I've heard you know, say things... sorry, I'm getting too...
0: That's all right.
2: Relax.
0: Now I feel bad.
7: Stuff like about being impulsive and stuff.
2: Yeah, yeah.
7: And
2: what was the nature of your...
7: They did say in the hospital, like when I was doing memory things, and, well, I just didn't want to look stupid because I've always had a bad self-esteem and stuff. But I just went ahead and blurted out answer, but, you know, I can't control it sometimes. And
2: what is the nature of your... What was the nature of your injury? What happened?
7: What?
2: What was the nature of your injury? What happened?
7: A gunshot to myself. I shot myself.
0: Oh, you did?
7: Yeah. And, yes, I know you're going to say never have children and never all that stuff. But that just makes me more depressed.
0: Oh, baby, no, I wasn't going to tell you that.
7: No, but you tell everybody.
0: But I'm not talking to you. I'm talking to everyone else. I want you to have a whole brood.
7: No, well, not me, because I know that with everything I've done and me being blind, well, my family doctor said blind people shouldn't have children, but then I talked to my shrink the person that supplies medicine, you know.
0: Yeah.
7: Sorry, I'm getting tongue-tied.
0: Psychiatrist, yeah.
7: Just had it so hard getting through.
0: Oh, baby doll, listen now.
7: Sorry.
0: Well, hold on a second. I don't know. We're going to make you feel better.
7: Yeah.
0: All right. Well, listen. Hold on a second. When did you try to commit suicide?
7: It was in 99.
0: 99.
2: So 4 years ago.
0: So it's been some time.
7: Yeah, my doctor, the medicine, whatever he.
0: Okay. Hold on. You were 17.
7: Yeah.
0: You were 17, right?
7: Yeah. Yeah.
0: And you put a gun to your head.
7: Uh-huh.
0: Just to your temple?
7: Well, I guess it's like, I don't know, the markers, whatever, like behind my ear. I didn't remember.
0: Put it behind your ear. Squeeze the trigger. Bullet went into your head.
7: Nervous or something.
2: She hit the optic nerve. And
0: hit the optic
2: the
0: nerve.
2: Put probably back.
0: Okay.
7: Okay, but you see,
0: but it
7: I
0: didn't
7: want
0: kill
7: to
0: you.
7: Information on my.
0: Well, hold on.
7: From like the hospital or something. But
0: we're interested in this.
7: Okay.
0: It didn't kill you.
7: Guys.
0: Hold on a second. Listen, sweetie, it's okay. Nah, it's all right. We'll talk to you forever.
7: Okay.
0: All right, Jimmy and Bobcat will talk to you.
7: Yeah. Well, I'm sorry to get so emotional, but that's a problem.
0: That's all right. That's okay. So you shot yourself, and what happened? Somebody found you?
7: We'll see. Yeah, I guess, who'd they say found me? I did it in my brother's room, I guess, and
0: mm-hmm.
7: My dad's one, because my mom heard a snap or something. She thought it was electricity at first, but
0: she
7: didn't want to go look because she was afraid or something.
0: Let me ask you something about gunshots.
7: Yeah.
0: Every time, I just heard the whole report where when Phil Hartman got shot, neighbor heard three sounds, thought it sounds like plywood falling or something like that.
7: Mm-hmm.
0: How come everything but a gunshot sounds like a gunshot? Right. But because you always think of backfire. Oh, that's a gunshot or lightning, thunder. That's a gunshot. Mm-hmm. But then when you actually hear the goddamn gunshot, it doesn't sound like a gunshot. You think it's something else.
7: Yeah, I guess it depends on, sorry if I'm interrupting.
0: That was thunder.
7: Though.
0: What's that?
7: It depends on where you shoot yourself, probably.
2: Also, no one's ever heard a gunshot, and in the movies and things.
0: Just, she's from Missouri. She wakes up to gunshot alarm.
2: But the stuff
0: morning.
2: We see in the movies.
7: Well, at first, for a while, yeah, I used to.
0: That's true. Okay, so
7: but
0: you
7: I went
0: shot
7: to the
0: yourself
7: city, to the blind school, and I freaked out there.
0: Oh, you went to the blind school. All right. Yeah. Well, hold on. We got plenty to talk about.
7: We got a bunch of issues I can go on about.
0: We got a lot of issues.
2: Have you had a relationship since you've been blind?
7: You don't want to go there, too, huh?
2: Well, yes or no?
0: Well, wait a minute.
7: True. Yes, and...
2: Yes, okay.
0: Yeah, it's not good, but I'm trying to get the story here.
2: Yeah,
0: so
2: yeah.
0: They rush you to the hospital.
7: Yeah.
0: They do emergency surgery on you.
7: Nope, no surgery. The bullet's still in there.
0: Bullet's still in there.
2: Yeah,
7: yep, wasn't stable.
0: They do
7: enough.
0: That sometimes.
7: Gave me a 1% chance of living.
0: I always think that's lazy with the doctors when they do that.
2: No.
0: It'll do. No, it's the way you like it. It's good.
7: Yeah,
0: it can stay for a while.
7: Thank you. Well, I wish I had. Do you have tapes you can send of, like, stuff I missed on the show or something?
0: You mean while you were in the hospital?
7: Well,
0: no.
7: Like this.
0: Just me making jack-off jokes and boring people with talk of OxyContin.
7: No, I'm not talking about that. But I didn't find Loveline until, I don't know what year it was, but I've been listening to it ever since.
0: It's been your savior. Now, hold on a second. So they did not...
7: I don't even turn my radio off. I get mad when somebody turns my radio off. But I've finally gotten brave enough to change to preset station every once in a while when Loveline's not on. But
0: So now they didn't perform brain surgery on you.
7: Right. They told Mom that if I did live, I would be a vegetable.
0: They left the bullet in.
7: Uh-huh.
0: And now hold on a second. We got to take a break, but we're not done.
7: Okay.
0: Not by a long shot.
7: Calm down, man. And
0: sorry for the
7: long shot term
0: there. But just hang on. Not by a bunch. And hang on a second. True, I was just talking to someone about this and the other day, actually yesterday, with that thing where the doctors make the proclamation, you'll never walk again. Or you'll be dead within 6 months. That was 11 years ago, and I'm still here, cancer-free. The doctors really say you have a 1% chance of living? Why make that proclamation? I understand you have to say, hey, it's grave. It's a bad situation in there.
2: I have more trouble with doctors being honest with people when things are grave. That's what I see more of. It's difficult to be honest with family.
0: They're being honest. They're being too honest.
2: That's the point. I see less of that.
0: Oh, you see less?
2: In other words, every call we have is somebody who was told to never walk again. What I see is people always being, doctors being very positive.
0: This is my point. I don't think this goes on in real life.
2: Not very often. What they might have heard, ideally, really, you would prepare somebody. You'd say, this is a very, this is bad news.
0: But you'd never say 1% chance of living, would you?
2: No.
0: Like, listen, Mr. and Mrs. Johnson, and let me illustrate 1%. Picture a giant wheel with 100 lines on it, okay? Like a huge pie. All right. Like, have you been to Vegas? Have you spun the roulette? That has 32 slots. This has more than 3 times as much. Now, picture only one of those slots being life for your young daughter. All right. Now picture spinning that.
2: The ball's bouncing around.
0: Let me ask you one more quick thing. And we got to go to break.
2: Yeah.
0: Bobcat should be here and or Jimmy Kimmel should be here to promote Windy City Heat. We got to talk to Samantha more. Shot by her own hand. Yeah. Tried to commit suicide at 17. Bullet still lodged in her brain.
2: Mm-hmm.
0: And
2: blind now.
0: I'd be using that, though, if I was her. Like when I got on
2: sure
0: a scale and someone was like, ooh, 168 pounds. I got a bullet in my head. Like, it's like I'd use it like when you go, I just ate, or I got my shoes. I got my shoes and a belt on.
2: Right.
0: Hey, bullet. Lead in the head. Come on. But, Drew, let me ask you one more quick question when we go to break.
2: Yeah.
0: I was laughing about this with someone. Remember when people died in Westerns or in 70s and 80s movies, they would close their eyes. They would have the thing where the guy did that thing.
2: Yes.
0: They'd look at somehow you died with your eyes open. And I don't know how often you die with your eyes open. Are your eyes just where they are when you die? I mean, your lids are open, but aren't you wincing? Your eyes are open.
2: Yeah.
0: And then the priest does this. He just does the hand, but he doesn't make contact with the eyelids. He just does that hand where it goes over the face, and the eyes are closed when he moves his hand by.
2: Magically.
0: Is it hard to close eyes?
2: Yes.
0: It is. You got to work a little bit.
2: They don't stay closed.
0: They don't. They pop back open again. Have you ever done that?
2: Oh yeah, plenty.
0: Yeah, dude, you got to close those eyes.
2: Yeah, they don't.
0: So they got to put if you in the funeral home, they got to put a stitch in them, right?
2: Yeah, that's right.
0: So if you did that thing where you just did that, he's gone.
2: Nothing.
0: And you did that hand swipe right over the face.
2: Zero.
0: They wouldn't do it. Or maybe just one would be closed and it would be open.
2: That's right.
0: All right, well, good times, good times. We're going to take a quick break. We'll get back.
2: Morbid line after this.
0: Yeah, after this. Hey, everybody. It's Love Line. I'm Adam. That's Dr. Drew. Phone number 1-800-LOVE-191. Ben Stein in here tomorrow night. Marilyn Manson in here Wednesday night. And the luscious Sarah Silverman in here Thursday night promoting School of Rock, which I just hear great raves about.
2: Yeah.
0: Tonight, either Bobcat Goldthwait, Jimmy Kimmel, or perhaps both of them will be in here. You're predicting both?
2: Yeah.
0: Okay. We'll be in here. I don't have any thoughts about it. I know Jimmy loves doing this kind of crap. I also know the guys run ragged doing his show, and they're just finishing Jimmy's show because Bobcat is guest hosting all week long on Jimmy's show. So we'll see. But they're promoting Windy City Heat, which is a show me and Jimmy executive produced along with Daniel and some other guys. And I really didn't do anything on it. And that's why it's so funny. It really is the funniest thing I've ever been involved with. And if you don't believe me, ask my dad. Lukewarm on his son's material, but loves this. Loves it. Raves. All right. Let's get back to
2: self-inflicted gunshot wound, blind.
0: Samantha?
8: Yeah.
0: Okay, so you're blinded by an attempted suicide. The bullet's still in your head. You've been blind since you're 17. You're 21 now.
8: Yeah. Can I interrupt for a second?
0: Yeah.
8: You're gonna have Marilyn Manson in sometime.
0: Yeah, we are.
8: Oh my God, I should have called in, but my mom hates him, but. She burnt my Marilyn Manson CDs and everything, and she totally hates him. I should have tried to call him or something, but I just wanted to get through so bad.
0: You know, when your kid's blind, you don't have to actually go through and burn the stuff. You can't just set it on the shelf just out of the reach and say you burned it.
8: Oh, they burned it before I was blind, though.
0: Oh, okay. Yeah.
8: Well,
0: then you got to burn it.
8: No, wait. They did get rid of it when I was in the hospital or something.
0: Yeah, see?
8: Okay.
0: I told you. So it's probably still around. Probably just
8: and my Beck CD too.
0: Probably just sitting in the refrigerator somewhere you wouldn't look for.
8: I finally made her download them for me because I was going to go buy them again.
2: All right,
0: okay,
2: Samantha.
0: Baby doll.
2: You said you
0: let's focus on the bigger picture here.
8: Like me downloading it free, but I done bought it once, so I think I earned it.
2: You said you've had some pretty bad relationships since this all happened.
8: What? Oh, we're going to there or something?
2: Sure.
0: Yeah.
8: Well, see, I just broke up with this one guy. I went ahead and my mom said, you know, she didn't really call it a relationship, and I don't even know if we were supposed to be going out, but I took it as we were going out.
2: Why was your mom sort of making that kind of judgment?
8: Well, she liked him. It was actually, you know, my brother's friend or whatever,
0: Yeah. Hey, Samantha.
8: Yeah.
0: Let me ask a few questions.
8: Well, I don't know what time you go. I mean, said 12 o'clock, and it was over, and so I started breaking down crying here and stuff. I was like,
0: because
8: I fought so hard to try to get here.
0: Hold on, baby doll. Calm down. You're living at home, right?
8: Yeah, we're trying to get assisted living, so I'll be able to call when I want to and stuff. Like, if I want to call offline.
0: Aw, that's nice. Tell that to the person you're trying to get the assisted living money from.
8: Well, my mom don't like everything they talk about on the line, though, so.
0: Yeah, your mom's got a lot of hold on.
8: Well, she's listening, too.
0: Oh, yeah, okay.
2: Oh, God.
0: Mom passing a lot of judgment for someone whose kid tried to put a bullet in their head. You know what I'm saying? A lot of judgment. I'm just saying, when your kid tries to snuff himself, maybe stop judging so much. That's all. That's all I'm saying.
8: Yeah, Samantha? Virgo or whatever she is, her sign.
0: Oh, she's a Virgo. Well, that explains a lot.
8: Well, she looked it up and she said it's like a perfectionist thing, and she's always she's trying to be the best mother she can. But
0: sure.
8: Yeah.
0: My mom was the same thing. If you call locking yourself in the room, smoking weed, and yelling freak out.
8: I might have technically been still high when I shot myself.
0: Oh, okay. All right, so listen, Samantha. Let's work on you.
8: I could work on stuff forever.
0: That's what life is. Whether you're blind or living at home or not, it doesn't matter. It's just one big job.
7: had to go back after this thing. I got well enough. I went back to therapy for, like, I don't know if it was like 6 years or maybe it's the 6 years total with all the times I've been to therapy or something.
2: That's good.
0: All right.
2: That's
0: all right. Good. Let me give everyone a quick pep talk here. Drew, please stop me if I'm wrong.
2: All right.
0: Life is a lot of work for everybody. It's a challenge for everybody. Some people...
2: Some more than others.
0: Yeah, but some people sort of enjoy that challenge. It's sort of like exercise. Yeah. Exercise is tiresome and painful. You can get injured. It's difficult for everybody, but some people enjoy that challenge, that rush. They like achieving this thing. Mm-hmm. But it's not as if it feels good to them. Do you know what I'm saying?
2: I think
0: you run, you take care of yourself, you lift weights, you work hard. It doesn't feel good. Doesn't feel like you're getting a massage.
2: Right.
0: You like the feeling you get after it.
2: Right.
0: And that's the way life is. People that achieve a lot don't just enjoy working. They get something from it.
2: Yes,
0: and
2: right.
0: And so everybody should know that there's a lot of work involved with life.
2: Yeah.
0: And they should, because they're alive and because there's someone like Samantha is going to be here for another 65 years, should start focusing on enjoying that process instead of fighting it.
2: Yes.
0: Don't fight that
2: instead
0: process.
2: It never ends.
0: It
2: never ends. That's right.
0: Go.
2: Yeah, go with it.
0: Enjoy it. Jump into it. I'm not saying you have to be happy about everything, but just treat it like a process.
2: Yeah.
0: And I don't know. Samantha's got to stick with her therapy. Samantha's got a lot of stuff to do.
2: It sounds like she needs some medication, too.
0: And possibly some medication.
2: Yeah, because she's had a biological injury, and it sounds like she now can't contain impulses, and her moods are very labile. And,
0: all right.
2: And you can fight that with biology.
0: They do a lot of leaving the bullets in.
2: Yeah.
0: Yeah. Chris?
9: Yeah.
0: I know this doctor's doing a lot of, if that bullet was just a couple of millimeters to the right,
2: oh, yeah,
0: you'd be paralyzed.
2: Yeah.
0: And do that. But they don't do it the other way, where they go, yeah, you're in a wheelchair, you're a quad now, just a couple of centimeters to the left, you'd be fine, you'd be doing jumping jacks right now. Too bad.
2: Nice.
0: And they never do that.
2: No. That would be when you lay on somebody.
0: Chris?
9: Yeah, what's up?
0: You're 25?
9: Yeah.
0: You read Dr. Drew's book?
9: No, not yet. Not yet.
0: Fantastic.
2: Glad you called.
0: All right, but now, thank you, buddy.
9: Hold on just one second here.
0: Oh, okay.
9: The reason why I called was because, one, you wrote a book, and I listened to your show a lot. By the way, Adam, love your sarcasm. A bit extreme.
0: Thanks.
9: But it's awesome.
0: See that?
9: You know? And, Drew, I was just wondering something, man, you know? Right now I'm trying to write a book, and 10 months through it, and... And I'm getting kind of worn out, you know, to
0: all
9: the
0: right.
9: point where I'm just about to send it to somebody and see what they think.
0: Well, here's what you need to do. Let me just butt in. If you want to write a book, it's important to get a lot of books of people you admire and not read them and then write your own goddamn book. Right, Drew?
2: And that's one
0: Is
2: way
0: that how you do it? Is that how you did it?
2: Of course.
0: All right. So why haven't you read Drew's book?
9: Why? Because I'm a fiction writer. That's the way I am. But
0: did you buy Drew's book?
9: Not yet, but
2: my book is actually
9: alone. I just went through.
0: Hold on, I just love the screen. It says true, and this is what you get, by the way, for picking these callers, thinking you're going to get a fluff job going here, inspired by your book.
2: Yeah.
0: Inspired. Like, hey, if that jackoff can write a book, I can write one too.
2: Exactly.
0: That's the kind of inspiration Chris is talking about.
2: The fact is, though, my book is like a fictionalized novel. It's a fictionalized nonfiction, basically, and it's a novel format. So it's what you're writing.
0: Hi, Drew, how would you write a book if you were talking to somebody who'd never written a book before and they wanted to write a book? Oh, come on, buddy. It's not that tough.
2: You'd have to self-publish,
0: Chris.
2: Because they only write books that they know are going to have a certain amount of sales.
0: I self-published like 26 times while my wife was in New York.
2: Did you?
0: Yeah. Two times.
2: It's a porno.
0: Self-published
2: a porno.
0: Chris?
9: Yeah, what's up?
0: What's your book about?
9: I'll tell you this much. It's two for...
0: All right. I don't like anyone who starts with tell you this much. Like I'm on pins and needles over here. Drew, what should... I hate Chris, by the way. I hate guys like Chris.
2: Yeah, he's
0: I don't know if you
2: like
0: hate guys like Chris, but I hate guys like Chris.
2: Okay.
0: Tell you this much, buddy. Let me tell you that guy. I didn't read the book, but I can tell you this. I'm writing my own book, okay? And I can't tell you what it's about.
2: I'll tell you this.
0: Here's what I found out in being in this business for 10 years. The more somebody can't tell you what their project's about,
2: the less you want to know.
0: The less you want to know.
2: Yeah.
0: and the less impressed you'd be. The reason I can't tell you about it is because it's a piece of ass, not because you're going to take their crappy idea and run with it. But anyway, what would you do, Drew? Well, write a manuscript? Write a treatment?
2: Get a book agent?
0: Get a book agent.
2: You
0: can't get a book agent.
2: That's what you'd first do. Then
0: how about writing a treatment?
2: Then you write a treatment.
0: How about starting with some short stories and things like that, trying to get published?
2: But neither of us really know how to do fiction. You know, I don't know how that's done.
0: How dare you? I do nothing but fiction. You didn't know that. I wrote, I'm always writing those. I wrote that Buck Rogers spec script in the 80s. Remember that?
2: No. Oh, for the Animaniacs?
0: No. Rachel? Yes, I write animation. Rachel, you're 21.
10: Hi.
0: What's up?
10: Hello?
2: Yep.
0: Yeah.
10: I was calling in to get some input on something that's been bothering me for a really long time. In fact, I've been trying to call Loveline for the past 4 years, I think.
0: Whatever.
10: Just to address this.
2: You've been trying for 4 years.
10: Well, not exactly trying, but I remember the first time I tried calling. It was like 4 years ago, and it was for the very same, a similar thing. But anyway, I better get to it.
0: That's right.
10: I have had a problem on my mind.
0: Today, Junior?
10: Hello?
2: Yeah.
0: Hold on. Is it this phone? Is everything confusing to people who call this show? Like, if you talk to them,
2: they're thrown. You cannot speak.
0: Yeah, let's we'll do a typical Loveline reenactment.
2: Okay.
0: Okay. You be you.
2: Okay.
0: All you got to do is ask a question.
2: Okay.
0: I've been with my boyfriend for some time. We've been getting along fairly well. He's about my age.
2: How long have you been dating?
0: Okay, Trish, I got to take you 10 minutes to jump in.
2: Let's see where you're going.
0: Jesus F. Let's try that again.
2: Go ahead.
0: I've been with my boyfriend for some time. We're somewhere around the same age.
2: How old is he?
0: Pardon me?
2: How old is he?
0: Hello? Like, I'm scared to talk when our callers call this show.
2: I know.
0: What did you say? Now there's a weird back and forth that goes on for a second. Hello?
2: It takes him 5 minutes to restart.
0: Yeah. Oh, anyway. How old is he? I've been with my boyfriend for some time. So now you got to go back to the beginning because you screwed up?
2: Oh, my God.
0: All right. It's like beating off to a DVD. Let me tell you why.
2: Why?
0: Because the DVDs, the remote for the DVD is about the size of a hot dog bun with 750 microscopic buttons on it that all do different things.
2: Okay.
0: And the fast forward and the rewind and the skip, it's all the same button. It's about an eighth of an inch apart.
2: Right.
0: It's dark and your thumb got that big greasy Noxzema thumb and you have
2: busy.
0: A couple beers in you and your pants are around your ankles. And you hit, and all of a sudden, right when you think you're getting good, you hit it and it's like start at the beginning. The screen goes blue. There's big title thing that says Operation Discontinue or something. You're like, no. I'll never get that one back. Yeah, I got to work that out, Drew, because that is a goddamn disaster when that happens. And I'm looking to sue at that point.
2: I would think.
0: If I had just a little more pride or a little less pride, I would sue somebody. I haven't figured it out, but there would be a lawsuit because all the buttons the same. And if you really, you just, once at 16th of an inch, you hit the wrong one, the thing stops and goes to the beginning. You can't get back to where you were.
2: It's going through scenes?
0: You're in the middle of scene 28, and it goes right back to the first one. All right. Who are we talking about?
2: I don't know.
0: Rachel? She's got a masturbation problem.
2: Yeah.
0: All right, we're gonna talk to her. And Bobcat and Jimmy. Rachel?
10: Yes.
0: All right, hold on a second, all right?
10: Okay.
0: Okay.
2: Oh, yeah, see, she's got a little cadence thing, too, on top of the usual Loveline problem.
0: Is your radio turned down?
10: Yes, my radio is turned down.
0: Okay. Oh. We will be getting back to you very soon.
10: Oh, okay.
0: We have to take a short break.
10: Okay.
0: Okay. If those terms are acceptable, then you stay put. We will take a quick break. Bobcat Goldthwait, possibly Jimmy Kimmel, will come into the studio and speak to us about Windy City Heat. Their latest project and my latest project, Sunday, October 12th, Comedy Central, 9 o'clock. We'll be back after this. There, buddy. It's Loveline. I'm Adam. That's Dr. Drew. Phone number 1-800-LOVE-191. Ben Stein in here tomorrow night. Marilyn Manson on Wednesday night. Sarah Silverman from School of Rock, which I hear is fantastic. Thursday night, Jimmy called. Jimmy is on his way. He is en route. And Bobcat is en route home.
2: Possibly.
0: We're not sure. Anderson got a call from Jimmy. Jimmy's probably on his way to the old studio.
2: Oof.
0: All right. Windy City Heat is the name of the project. Sunday night, October 12th on Comedy Central, 9 o'clock. Adam Carolla's father calls it the finest work he barely was in. Huge fan.
2: He's had anything to do with.
0: My dad laughed his ass off.
2: That's amazing.
0: And I laughed my ass off. Solid. I'm not kidding either. You guys watch it Sunday night, then call us, tell us what you think. Hysterical. Rachel?
11: Hello.
0: You're 21?
11: Yes.
0: Yes. Okay, so you started masturbating at age 7.
11: Yes, and I wanted to know if that was anything of an oddity.
0: A little bit.
2: And as usual with human beings, things don't exist in a vacuum, so to speak. Things suggest other things. And
0: I thought I heard a smoke detector, Drew.
2: I thought I heard her moving some dishes around or something.
0: I thought I heard both. Rachel?
11: Yes.
0: Are you in the same room you were just in?
11: Yes, I am.
2: Don't move.
0: Is there a smoke detector in that room?
11: No.
0: No, there is not.
11: No, but I have a lot of smoke detectors in my home.
0: You do. Is the battery low in one of them?
11: Probably not. I think my mom just changed the batteries.
0: Okay.
2: We'll be the judge of that.
0: Let's keep talking.
2: Masturbating at 7 can be something that doesn't mean anything, but oftentimes it does. And given particularly your sort of cadence and how you make us feel, Adam, correct me if I'm wrong, but I would say something probably was going on that was causing you to kind of self-stimulate that way. Chaos, or I thought I just heard something too.
11: I can't really hear you that well.
0: Yeah. We're going nuts because we think we hear a smoke detector chirping in the background. You don't hear it?
11: I don't hear it.
0: Okay. We'll take your word for it. Although, whenever we do hear it, the person on the other line says they don't hear it, and then we hear it later.
2: Don't know what we're talking about.
0: But, Rachel, were you ever abused in any way? Any trauma?
11: When I was molested when I was, 4 years old.
0: There you go. That's something.
2: That's what I'm talking about.
0: Who did that to you?
11: It was a distant friend of my parent that I was with. And
0: okay.
11: So it happened when I was really young.
0: Have you ever gotten any therapy?
11: I'm in therapy right now, but I haven't been able to tell my doctor about this because it's really difficult for me, and so I thought that it would be easier if I were to do this, anonymously, kind of.
0: Yeah.
2: All right. It's a very important part of your therapy. You must talk about it. Unless you're able to be trusting and open with your therapist, you're not really going to get anywhere.
0: I find in my therapy, when something is difficult for me to share with my therapist, I do it in song.
2: If you'd been abused, how would you do it?
0: Bring an acoustic guitar in there. Uh-huh. Oftentimes, I'll use a guy, be accompanied by somebody.
2: Oh, yeah, yeah.
0: Actually, use the guy from Andy Dick's band.
2: I was just thinking about him, yeah.
0: He plays a good...
2: Then if you're mad at him, you punch him, he takes it.
0: And every song just starts like a Gordon Lightfoot song, but eventually goes into molestation.
12: And who knows what goes on in the old vagina, the old vagina, the old vagina.
0: Your son is gay.
2: But be this way, Rachel, we knew that something was up with you just the way the cadence.
0: Speak
2: and the
0: to
2: anger.
0: The shrink, please.
2: Yeah, you've got to really work on this stuff. Yes, the masturbation is something the kids do when they have been abused. Absolutely.
0: Dan?
13: Yeah?
0: You're 22?
13: That's right.
0: You use LSD and mushrooms?
13: Mostly just mushrooms, but yeah, pretty often.
0: 3 times a week for 2 years?
13: No, it's probably been 3 times a week for the last 8 months, but then pretty regularly for the past couple years.
2: And then again, just like with our last caller, Dan, it's not that surprising just listening to his cadence and rhythm. And
0: shrooms, that's a tall order to do all the time.
2: Yep.
0: That takes a little work.
2: And like LSD, we expect to see some real serious brain injuries.
0: Well, we're keeping our fingers crossed.
2: Do you still see trailers?
13: Oh, no, not at all.
2: No trailers. Good.
0: Okay. Now, when you take the shrooms, do you get off on them? Do you see things? Do you hallucinate?
13: No, mostly you see, I don't really believe in, the whole, I don't really hallucinate as much as, I think it's more of just, body sensations.
0: All right. Well, listen, believe in the hallucination. If you take enough of them, you'll hallucinate.
2: Yeah, by the way, Dan, it's not about believing or not believing. It's a biological event in your brain.
0: 10 million stoners can't be wrong. I mean, do you think we're all just making this up?
2: We can induce it.
0: I've hallucinated from mushrooms.
2: I understand, but it's from specific.
0: I'm high right now.
2: No doubt.
0: Go ahead. I'm sorry.
2: Just saying, it's a specific brain activation that causes hallucinations. And part of that, when you do that to brain tissue, it seems it does something called excitotoxicity, where the sort of excessive amounts of the brain chemical being released, and those chemicals become free radicals and destroy the brain tissue.
0: Okay. Well, let me just do my stupid math here for you guys real quick. If you're super, and we never talk about this in society, we don't think in terms of dumb and stupid, but here's the deal. If you're a super intelligent guy, I mean, if you're smoking crack whip smart, you can do some drugs, and it just knocks you down to a little above average. It dulls you a little bit. You're like a samurai sword that is so sharp, it can take being ground on a rock a little bit. It's still a dangerous weapon, but what we have is we got guys with a spatula that have one sharp edge on it.
2: Right.
0: And when they start grinding that thing on the rock of drugs,
2: over.
0: Now they're left with nothing. Now they've gone from quasi-retarded, not too quick, to semi-retarded or fully retarded and unemployable. That's what they've got.
2: I like your theory, except there's a missing piece in it, which is that it doesn't affect intellect as much as emotional functioning. It sort of makes a Swiss cheese-like effect on the brain's functions.
0: When a guy's been doing a lot of shrooms, a lot of LSD, and a lot of weed, and you talk to the guy 10 years after he started or 5 years after, you know it.
2: Yeah,
0: and
2: right.
0: so does the guy who's looking at his application at the bank.
2: That's right.
0: All right. We'll take a quick break. We'll be right back.

0: Dr. Drew. Phone number 1-800-LOVE-191. Jimmy Kimmel's just entered the studio. The great Jimmy Kimmel.
1: Thank you. So happy to be here. So happy to meet you guys. I love the show. I listen to it every night.
0: I'll tell you, and don't take this the wrong way, you look better in person than you do on TV.
2: He does, doesn't he?
0: I think it adds a couple of pounds or something.
1: You. By the way, did you see that thing I got from that guy today at work? I got some photographs of a guy who looks exactly like me.
0: But
1: everyone, he's exactly like me, and he's amazed at how many people come up to him and think that he's me.
2: Wow.
1: And he's about at least 50 pounds heavier than I am. And it's humiliating. It is.
0: Whenever somebody looks like you, it's always a bad
1: it's
0: thing.
1: It's never a step up.
0: Or if it is a step up, people qualify it. They go, this is the handsome Adam Carolla.
1: That's right.
0: They don't realize that's insulting.
1: But he's Jimmy, like you if you look like handsome, if you're like a better looking
0: Jimmy
1: person.
0: Would always do that with Pete Sampras.
1: Oh,
0: Adam,
1: right.
0: you're like he's like the handsome version of you. He's like if
1: Adam's
0: you're good looking.
1: I would say Adam's like a less attractive version of Pete Sampras. Although I think you've now passed him because he's gone bald and he looks weird now. He looks like his hair is falling out in patches.
2: Really?
0: It always amazes me where guys who make, you know, $60 million a year have hairs fall out in handfuls and never do anything about it.
2: Why should they?
0: Because you just because we're talking about him right now. Now I'm better looking than he is.
1: But
0: his wife, I'm overtaking him.
1: His wife,
0: I love
1: is spectacular.
0: His wife.
1: But
0: I could have her now.
2: Who is she?
0: Because I'm better.
1: Bridget, what's her name? Bridget Hall is her name.
0: Bridget Hall. Yeah,
1: she's absolutely spectacular.
0: She was in.
1: She's like the only thing. The reason to watch tennis really is because they might go to a shot of her.
0: Yeah. Yeah, it's like when Jason Sehorn plays once in a while. They cut up the Angie Harmon up in the stands, and you can, if you're quick, you can squeeze one off. It's only a matter of seconds, and you'll have to get started. But if you time it just right, it's spectacular.
1: When do we go on? Oh, we're on? Oh.
0: Windy City Heat is the name of the show.
2: Yeah, Adam talks about masturbation.
1: It's a movie,
2: much on the air as off the air.
1: I'd say he talks a little bit more about it off the air. I have a horrible story about Adam that I learned that I don't think you know about that I'll share a little later in the show.
2: Oh, no, that's cruel.
0: It's called a tease.
1: Horrible.
0: It's called a tease.
1: It's for the
0: people.
1: It's
0: listening.
1: For your ratings, Drew. I'm doing it for you.
0: Speaking of ratings, Ben Stein tomorrow night. I don't know if you've met. Have you met? Great guy.
1: Oh, Ben's here tomorrow night?
0: Jewish gentleman.
1: Ben's on our show tomorrow night.
2: Oh.
0: Well, then he'll be late for this show. That's tomorrow night. Him and Bobcat are going
1: to
0: be here.
1: We really have to merge. We have to merge the shows.
0: Or at least just dig a tunnel between here and JKL. Also, Marilyn Manson Wednesday night, and Sarah Silverman, not sure if you guys met, coming in Thursday night.
1: Well, we have, yeah. Well, that's something. It'll be good times.
0: So let's talk about Windy City Heat.
1: Windy City Heat is a movie. It's on Comedy Central this Sunday night at 9 o'clock. It is it's something. There's a man named Perry that we've been screwing with for 11 years. These guys, Don Barris and Tony Barbieri, have been screwing with him. And they've made tapes of all sorts with the guy, and there's some hilarious stuff. And we decided to make a movie out of it. Now, Perry thinks he's the star of a major motion picture called Windy City Heat. He

0: that. It's much deeper than that.
1: It's more layered. That's a bagel.
2: The way Adam this is a less good looking version of Pete Sampras.
0: It's even more dramatic than that.
2: It's like a bagel.
1: All right, I was going to say it's like a bagel, and this is a croissant.
2: Ah, I see.
1: But you just kept rolling right along.
0: Keep talking.
1: So, all right, where are we?
0: Watch it anyway. It's funny. It's really funny. It's a cult classic.
1: It is.
0: We already have some very famous people that are big fans of it. Eminem is a very big fan of the movie. He's watched it a million times. Robin Williams. Pete Sampras loves the movie. He and Bridget Hall.
1: Fred Savage. Huge fan of it.
0: Who's vowed to destroy me and claims the two of you were booed off the stage at Stanford University.
1: Yeah.
2: 4 years
1: ago. You know, it's funny. I was just talking to Drew about this before the show, which is like I've gotten many bad reviews over the years. And unfortunately, Drew, like almost like Hitler's dog, gets lumped in with a lot of this bad stuff. Like, Drew's just sitting around trying to keep the kids off the heroin, but when they bring me up, they'll take a few jabs at him, too, just because we sit in the same room every night.
0: Right.
2: I remember Smugly Preening.
1: Smugly Preening, that's right, during one of the interviews. That was just, it started off as a bad interview for the man show, or bad review for the man show, and just turned into a quick knee in the groin for Drew, too, which is funny.
0: Nice.
1: But yes, it's Fred Savage, who obviously has a bone to pick with Jimmy Kimmel, has now attacked me as well.
2: Where did that come from?
0: He doesn't like Ben Stein either. He can't. And Ben was on the show with him on the Wonder Years. Apparently, I made a joke about him on Letterman, which was a very mild joke. I barely even remember saying it, and he's never forgiven. He remembers every word of it, which is the sign that it really traumatized somebody when they recount it. I was like, I don't think so. I don't think he's like, oh yes, and he goes into the details.
2: Did he accept an apology from you?
0: I tried to apologize. He wanted none of it, but I was snickering the whole time. Yeah, I think he was. I'm not sure if he was kidding. I don't know. He was about 70% serious and 30% kidding.
1: This is at the Playboy Mansion,
0: but he's vowed to destroy me.
1: And he's probably one of these guys, by the way, that's like a fifth degree black belt in Taekwondo or something. Little guys always get into that, but it's always kind of cute when you find out that Webster is a sixth degree in Shotokai or something. You're like, all right.
0: Imagine how humiliating I get my ass kicked by Kevin from Wonder Years.
1: It would be good.
0: Yeah,
1: though.
0: It would be good.
1: It'd
0: for
1: be
0: you.
1: A good story. Michael?
3: Uh-huh.
1: You're 25?
3: Yeah, I'm a big fan of y'all's show. Adam, you're awesome. Drew, you're good, too.
2: Hey, hang on a second, Michael. What time is the show on Sunday night? October 12th.
1: 9 o'clock.
2: Windy City Heat.
0: Windy City Heat. It's a movie, not a show. Movie.
1: It's a movie. Movie.
2: Is it just one airing? Is it going to have a repeat performance?
0: It will repeat as Comedy Central is known to do, but I'm not sure when exactly.
1: You don't want to count on that. You want to catch it out of the gate.
0: Well, everyone will be talking about it.
1: That's right. Michael?
3: Yeah, I can't never really get my wife past the tip of the finger as far as anally set.
1: What century are you calling from, Michael? Do they have phones in your century?
3: I think
1: we have a math problem here. He's calling from the
0: 1700s. This is the guy from The Simpsons, I think.
1: Yeah, the guy with all the kids. Hey, Cletus, what's up? So you can't never give your wife what?
3: Well, she can't really get past the tip of the finger anally. I mean, some women, you know, they can get pounded. You know, how do you get past that?
1: What Michael is not saying is that he's leading with the elbow. So it's a real tall order to get past that second knuckle.
2: You know, he's
0: that's what we call the hard way.
1: Yeah, that's right. I'm going to bring you up to my knuckle, but I'm going with the elbow.
2: He's got that gentleman's twang. He's undoubtedly a cotillion boy.
1: Yeah. Hey, maybe that's just her.
0: Does she want to?
3: Oh yeah, she wants to, but I guess I'm not hung like a small pony or anything, but she just can't get past the the size of her back there.
2: There's a mason jar joke in this.
1: Yeah, Michael, you're not real, are you?
3: No, I'm serious. My wife,
0: what's her name?
3: Her name's Linda.
1: Linda. All right. You're calling from Georgia.
3: Uh huh.
1: What part of Georgia?
3: Canton.
1: What station do you listen to us on?
3: 96 Rock.
1: Aha!
0: Well, those are questions that he can answer. Because you know what I did when I had this problem with my lover, Adam? No, what you need
2: to
0: do
2: shave
0: is
2: him first. You can find his anus.
0: Remember my penis hole almost closed up?
1: Oh,
2: yes,
1: yeah.
2: I was there.
0: Yes, you were. Well, you were more than just there. You were there.
1: We all remember where we were. It's like Kennedy being shot.
0: Well, what?

0: did was they put a series of rods graduating in size to enlarge the opening.
1: Right. So the spikes, though, I believe, in your case.
0: Yeah. So what you got to do is start small and then stretch until she looks like a tent.
1: Right. And they have little devices, I guess, you can get. But it doesn't sound like somebody who would enjoy this. I don't think she really wants it as much as Michael suspects.
2: But do they have, like, those Lucite sort of graduated in size
0: yes,
2: anal?
0: Yes, Drew has those.
2: Anal.
0: In his trunk.
2: They're sort of shape of a bishop or something that just keeps getting bigger.
1: I've not seen the kit.
2: They have them for the vagina, though,
1: they have
2: yes?
1: them to make vaginas kind of thing, you know, to, when they're trying to make a vagina.
2: Right.
1: When the male, female...
0: They look like little plastic Christmas trees.
2: I tried that, too, with the thing in the vagina, but the ground beef wouldn't hold its shape, I found.
1: You try.
2: Yeah.
1: Switch back to cantaloupes.
2: Yeah. All right. Let's talk to Trey.
0: Who cares? Some problem.
2: Yeah. All right. Let's talk. Wait a minute. I got a plan. Michael.
3: Uh-huh.
2: I got something that's about the right size. The cork from your jug. Should be about the right size to get started
3: like
2: with, all right? And then your harmonica case.
3: Okay.
0: Slide it in there with the banjo pick.
2: And then the banjo pick.
3: Okay.
2: All right, buddy. All right.
3: Thanks, man.
2: All right. Good times.
1: I don't think that was real.
2: I don't think it was real either, but he was definitely calling from Georgia.
1: Yeah.
2: Well, let's talk to Trey, who's...
1: You pushed on Michael.
2: Oh, wait. Did I screw that up? Trey online too.
1: On Michael,
0: I like watching Adam operate a computer. It's like watching monkeys pick different symbols.
2: Oh.
0: You know.
2: All right, I chung that up.
0: When they have the monkey.
2: Oh my god!
0: Which one's
2: no,
0: the apple?
3: Hey.
0: All right.
3: Hey, what's
2: Trey?
3: How you guys
2: 24.
3: Doing
2: what's up? Good.
3: Good. I've got a question about. You guys talked to Rachel just a little bit ago about masturbation, right? I sometimes would rather masturbate to a good-looking chick in a magazine, or maybe even a movie or whatever, rather than have sex with my beautiful girlfriend. And our relationship's really good.
1: How often do you have that desire?
3: Have what?
1: How often do you do that?
3: Probably once a day.
1: And how how often do you have sex with her?
3: How often do I have sex with her?
1: Yeah.
3: Well, she's down at college right now, but when she's here, every day.
1: And then you also masturbating when she's here?
3: Yeah.
1: So you just double down?
3: Yeah.
1: All right.
3: I just like to get off. Is that, you know, am I wrong? Is that bad or what?
1: Does it affect your performance or anything, or your relationship?
3: That was my second question, is that sometimes I premature ejaculate.
1: If anything, this would be better for that. Cleaning
3: That's
1: the
3: what I was thinking, but yeah. It doesn't. It's kind of like a release. I'd like to masturbate before, and then I last a little bit longer, but it's kind of embarrassing. Yeah. You know, I want to get into the moment with her, and I want to make her orgasm also, but...
1: Well, she may not be able to.
0: There's only one solution. Go for three.
2: Yeah. How about that? You risk the calf cramp, but I think it's well worth it.
1: Triple down.
3: She can orgasm. It just takes, you know how women are. It takes them a little bit longer sometimes, but...
2: No, I don't.
3: She can.
2: Actually.
3: If I could hold out for another 5 minutes...
0: Do you wear a condom?
3: Sometimes.
0: Well, you should just wear it. That'll slow things down, right?
2: Yeah. You rub a little coke on your dork like Drew.
3: I've also tried a...
2: Numbs it up.
3: Kind of a, you know...
2: Sometimes you have to bang it around to get it started just a little bit.
0: You know, it's wonderful for the penis Orajel.
2: Oh, yeah.
1: Yes. Wonderful. Really.
2: Numbs it up. Mm. You won't even know you have one.
1: There are these numbing agents now that...
0: But don't they numb her, too?
1: I imagine. And they have shown some effect, though, on the man. So, I mean,
2: all right, so...
1: I guess you could put it under the condom.
2: Trey's fine. And if he wants to beat off before, do it.
1: Good times.
2: Don't do that thing where you include her. That's what all those old, you know, all those sex therapists are in their 50s, and it's really gross when they're talking about sex.
1: Yeah.
2: And they're like, include your partner.
1: No.
2: Have your partner come. No. You go in the bathroom and beat off with dignity and the door closed and the water running, and then you come in and have sex.
1: Right.
2: Don't try to include her. I always hate all that. Have her help you put the condom on. Make it into something. It's always weird, isn't it?
0: Like, it's just because of what they look like.
1: It's
0: mostly.
1: Also,
2: maybe that's it.
1: That's how women think, too. They think men would like that.
2: Yeah, we don't need that.
1: No.
0: There are no male sex therapists, really, are there?
1: They're not around, are they?
2: Once in a while, we had that guy on the show who claimed you could have like a two-hour orgasm.
1: It was BS.
2: But yeah, the one-hour orgasm is like the squirrel that water skis up next on the news. Like you think. So the guy says, you can have a one-hour orgasm, and you think, oh my God, the room is going to be filled with semen. I mean, this is huge. Like, you're going to open the door and you're going to go down the stairs with the sofas behind you. You spill out onto the street. It's like you're at Knott's Berry Farm or something. But you think, and it's the same thing. Like when they go, next up, a squirrel that water skis, and you go, wow, how does a squirrel water ski? And then they show it, and it's a squirrel that's been stapled to a piece of plywood.
4: Exactly.
2: The pull rope is attached to the piece of plywood. The squirrel ain't holding it, and then the boat is dragging around this thing. The squirrel's too scared to jump off.
4: The squirrel's more hostage than water skier.
1: It's stapled in anyway.
2: And when it stops, it still floats. It just sits there. It doesn't fall into the water. Right? It doesn't need the speed of the boat. That's how life is. Right. It's like when you're a kid, and it's like 8 foot high, giant remote control robot, $8. Does your bidding for you.
4: Yes,
2: like,
4: you the hovercraft, standing, you can build yourself.
2: Standing over your teacher going, Jimmy does not want to do homework this week.
4: Do you remember those giant ghosts that you could buy through the comic book? I ordered that. You know what it is?
2: String and a balloon.
4: It's a balloon with a ghost printed on it.
1: Oh, my God.
4: Oh, it's and you know, that's when you realize there's no justice and life isn't fair.
1: No, nothing's
4: your parents try to teach you, but it's when you scrape together $3.95 and you're 8 years old and you order some piece of crap like those x-ray specs, which you should be illegal, I believe, should be the district attorney of every state should look into that, because you cannot see through clothes. You can't even, it's not even near being able to see through clothes.
2: Well, here's the better part. If they're legal, if they work, they should be illegal. Do you know what I'm
4: right,
2: saying?
4: Right, exactly.
2: Like, you're walking down the street looking at a bunch of women in their bra and panties? There should be a law against that. So, if they don't work, they should be illegal because they're false claims being made. And if they do work, they should be illegal because they work. All right, but yes, all that stuff in life you quickly realize does not work at all. And how did this
4: I don't know, but
2: you need to
4: start masturbating a third time, all. Yeah.
2: That's what it is.
4: Yes.
2: All right. And they do have that stuff at the store that numbs you up a little bit, so I hear.
4: I have to believe it numbs the woman up, too, though.
1: But put it under a condom?
2: Ooh,
4: maybe so.
2: Nice. And plus, you get that little psychological advantage to rubbing something on there. You know what I'm saying?
1: Yeah. Some guys, though, that might
4: finish them off.
1: That's right.
2: I think I'll just put a little more on. Yeah, just like that. Amber?
5: Hi, you guys.
2: You're 23?
5: Yes.
2: What's up?
5: I know Dr. Drew has a lot of experience with addiction, and I am taking Vicodin. And I had it for a valid reason. I broke 2 toes at work, and I had to take it at work because I have to be on my feet. I'm a bartender, and I have to be on my feet all the time. So I totally had a legitimate reason to be taking it.
1: All of my patients start with a legitimate reason, and then they get addicted.
5: Believe me, Dr. Drew, there is addiction all around me, and I'm the only survivor of my whole family that hasn't had a problem with alcohol.
1: But now it sounds like you're getting
2: going. How'd you break your toes at work?
5: My other bartender dropped a friggin' keg on my toes.
2: Oh, really?
5: Yeah.
2: Oh, that's bad.
5: I know. It was really bad.
2: I know. And it's always horrible to do stuff to chicks or gays because they cry and they squeal and you're standing over them. Like,
5: Adam, I was so good. I was tearing and I wasn't crying.
2: I know, but guys feel horrible.
4: Oh, well, no, how about the fact that she's still working?
2: That is pretty good.
4: Most people will go for that workers' comp, and then that's the end of it.
2: All right, you're a hero, Amber. Why didn't you just tell your work you need a month off? You're hobbled.
5: They knew. I was limping around, but my bar's not too long, so I could, just kind of...
1: That doesn't answer the question.
5: Why didn't you?
2: You had a coworker injure you at the job. Why didn't you take a month off?
5: If I was to go on disability or workers' comp, I mean, I make $300 a night in tips, and if I was to go on, you know what I mean?
2: Yeah.
5: It just would have been... There's no way.
2: Okay. All right.
5: So anyway, the doctor gave me Vicodin. I was taking it every shift. I was totally following doctor's orders, just taking one per shift. It was getting me through my night, and I was realizing, wow, this stuff's like kind of gives me like a rush. Like I'm like on the gas. Like I can go, like way more so than if I'm like not.
2: Yeah.
5: And so I was realizing, oh my God, I'm making so much more money. I'm like, my guests are like loving me even more. I mean, they love me anyway, but I can talk. I can pour 3 drinks and have a conversation with 2 people at the same time.
2: The restaurant trains you to look at the boozers as guests, or to refer to the luscious who come in and hit on you.
5: I work at a very high-end restaurant. We can't say the word.
2: Okay.
5: So,
1: Luckies.
2: All right. So
5: I stopped taking it because my toes were healed, and I stopped taking it, and I was going, oh my God. I seriously, can't function. Like, I went to work one night, and I was totally screwing everything up.
2: All right. Are you high now?
1: Yeah.
5: I took
2: a little bit
5: this morning, you guys, okay?
2: Mm-hmm.
5: And what made me realize that I might have a problem is I went to the crooked doctor because my doctor cut me off. So I went to the crooked doctor.
1: Yeah, you're on your way, Amber. This is how it starts.
4: Okay, Dr. Drew? You mean Dr. Drew?
5: What would be so wrong with... I mean, I make more money. I don't
1: Amber.
5: Get out of it.
1: Amber.
2: I'm with Amber. You probably put out, too.
5: I'm not a stupid person, you guys. I went through college. I mean, I'm not dumb.
1: Amber, it changes the chemistry of your brain permanently.
2: You'll go deaf.
1: It will progress, and it will have very dire consequences.
2: Yeah.
1: You will have trouble stopping even now.
2: You
1: can possibly not be able to stop.
2: Drew tells me that he's had patients that have been on 100 Vicodin a day.
1: Mm-hmm.
2: Like, I'm always amazed with people. I'm amazed at when guys like I would drink a case of beer a day and stuff. Like, how do you physically
4: you
2: have
4: get,
2: time
4: how can
2: to
4: you
2: do
4: even
2: that?
4: Get 100
1: off,
4: Vicodin.
1: They get them off the internet. They get it from multiple doctors. They, you know, they have one every day.
4: And what do they eat them? Like you eat Raisin Bran in the morning?
1: I guess,
4: just milk and you're just chomping down the Vicodin?
1: Every hour and a half, they're going for like five or so. And
4: wow.
1: And like that, the last guy, most of my Vicodin addicts are 30 to 50 a day.
4: You realize now she doesn't think she has a problem.
1: I know, because we're talking about
2: six a day.
1: But yeah, those are the more progressed cases. And the guy that I had was taking 100 a day went stone cold deaf all of a sudden, kind of like Rush. But interesting.
2: Mm-hmm. Mm-hmm.
1: And I don't know what's going on with him. But
2: did the guy's hearing come back?
4: I've heard people say that too.
1: They have to get cochlear implants.
2: Really?
1: Yeah.
2: Did they get what he got? Mm-hmm. Interesting.
1: Mm-hmm.
2: All right.
1: Doesn't mean it's what he is or had, but it's, you know.
2: Sort of helping connect some of the dots, though.
1: Suspicious.
4: All right. So what should she do then, Drew?
1: She's got to stop, and probably you're going to have to consult with someone, Amber, because you really sort of flipped the switch a little bit on this
4: disease.
1: Consult
4: with the real doctor who cut her off? That might
1: That's not a bad idea. A guy who has identified a problem here would maybe be in a position to refer you, Amber.
2: And also, you being a bartender, you're going to need to talk to somebody. And you can't talk to another bartender because you're a bartender. You have to talk to a hairstylist. These are the two people in society you need to talk to.
5: Adam,
2: what's that?
5: I know that you, Adam, enjoy a couple drinks once in a while. I don't drink. I don't
2: once
5: do drugs.
2: Once in a while. I had like 17 on Saturday.
4: Amber, well, you do drugs.
1: Amber, you're doing opiates.
2: Oh, yeah.
1: You're doing opiates now.
2: Yeah.
1: And it's I don't
5: abuse them. I only take one or two.
1: Yeah, well, then why are you calling?
2: Why are you calling?
5: Because I'm realizing that it might be, when I don't take it, I feel weird. So
1: Amber, it is, and let me be clear with you, it is a problem. It is.
2: All right. And listen, let's not drug my...
4: She knows it is.
2: Let's not drag my addiction into this conversation. I have a couple glasses of red wine. You know, when I come home, I unwind. That's all.
4: I got to tell the terrible thing, but I'll wait. We'll take a commercial break, and then I'll tell.
2: Sure.
1: He got wasted. Are we at the Playboy Mansion with him?
4: Yeah, I was.
1: He got wasted, then he came home and had his red wine.
4: Yeah.
1: Nice.
4: I don't blame
2: him. That's commitment. That's commitment. I think Jimmy I'm in the wine of the month club, too.
1: Yeah,
2: nice couple bottles of red wine waiting for me when I get home.
1: You put him in then?
4: Yeah.
2: It's nice.
4: I don't think there's anything wrong with it.
1: No, for most people, but for people like him, it's...
4: You know. What do you mean, people like him?
2: No, he likes to screw with me. I
1: mean, take a little Vicodin tonight, take some codeine, smoke a little heroin.
2: Okay, Drew. See,
4: Adam doesn't drink that much.
2: No, I can, and I can maintain.
1: See,
2: that's my whole thing.
1: His point is not that he drinks that much; he maintains.
2: Yeah. Yes, I'm a pro.
1: Yeah, didn't say he doesn't drink that much; just maintains.
2: I know
1: what
2: for
1: he
2: a fact
1: every
2: I'm
1: night.
2: Funnier, I drive better, and I'm certainly better looking with a couple glasses of wine in me. That's
1: together,
2: all.
1: You're thinking just the same
4: you
1: way.
4: You drive better.
2: All right, we're gonna take a quick break. Jimmy Kimmel here tonight from Jimmy Kimmel Live.
4: When we come back, I'll tell something terrible that Adam did.
2: Yeah, it's horrible and humiliating.
4: It is.
2: 12:05, everybody. Monday through Friday, the show. Bobcat Goldthwait guest hosting this week. And Windy City Heat coming out this Sunday, the 12th at 9 o'clock. Great movie. Got to see it. We'll take a break. We'll be right back. Hey, everybody, it's Loveline. I'm Adam. That's Dr. Drew. Jimmy Kimmel in studio tonight. Tomorrow night, Ben Stein, Marilyn Manson on Wednesday night, and Sarah Silverman on Thursday night. Windy City Heat is the name of the movie, and it's on Comedy Central. It's a made-for-television or made-for-Comedy Central movie that really could have stood for a theatrical release.
4: Yeah.
2: This is it's just a great movie. I saw the sort of one of the screenings of it about a month ago, and it just laughed my ass off.
0: It is very funny. The whole movie is a prank on one guy named Perry, and the things that he believes. People think, oh, this can't possibly be real, but if you really watch it, you know that it's absolutely real and that he absolutely believes everything that he's being told.
1: Speaking of terrible things.
2: Sunday nights, by the way.
0: Yes.
2: Sunday nights.
0: Oh, yes.
2: 9 o'clock.
0: So I learned something about my friend Adam Carolla. I thought I knew everything about Adam, especially the disgusting things.
2: Gemini, as it turns out. Did not know that.
0: Yes, but something... Well, his friend Ray revealed this to me. And,
1: Ray claims to have lots of stuff on Adam that we would never imagine.
2: I think you could imagine.
1: That's what I said.
2: What, I kill the man and then blow him?
0: Apparently has moved his bowels in the shower and pushed it down the shower drain hole with his heel. Mm-hmm. Hacked it down in there.
2: Heel and toe, like a good race car driver works a clutch. Yeah.
1: Yeah. No surprise.
2: No surprise.
1: Did Ray mention what he did to Adam?
0: I don't know. There are many things. I don't know.
1: Ray borrowed a sock cap from Adam, and when Ray gave it back to him.
0: A what?
1: One of those cap, you know, like
2: my
1: a cap.
2: My beloved Rams beanie.
1: Right. When he gave it, when it was time to give it back, Adam asked for it, and Ray said, here, have it back. And he filled it with Duke, his own.
0: Right.
1: And gave it back to him.
2: He handed it to me like it was a mother handing a lunch sack to the young son. It's great. Jeez, what is this weight at the bottom of my? What could it be? Let me think.
0: How did it happen? Did you have your tails surgically cut off, or did they just wear off as from pants?
2: I don't know why I took a crap in the shower, to be honest with you. But
0: that one's hard to figure.
1: Well, he used as a toilet. You understand? He lived in a garage.
2: That is true.
1: And his.
2: I crapped in a decorative popcorn can for many a month that my cousin gave me. By the way, no greater gift for an 18-year-old than a decorative tin of assorted popcorn.
0: 5 gallons of cheap popcorn.
2: Oh, it's great. But caramel corn one is done in 10 minutes, and then you slowly peck away at the cheddar cheese one for the rest of the month.
1: It was not like a cat box where you clean it out regularly. He accumulated
0: a little. Well, you can't just, you know, what are you going to do?
1: Yeah.
0: Yeah, shower.
2: I think that's what my Uncle Vince had in mind when he gave me. It was unspoken but understood when he handed it to me.
1: So the shower.
0: Empty it, then fill it.
2: That's right. All right. Here's why I crapped in the shower is because.
0: Well, your feet away from the toilet. I mean, you're not going to, you know.
2: I didn't want to. I had to take a dump, and I realized I don't want to take a dump with my fresh shower body and have the, you know, dingleberries down there. I don't want to get out. You know, and by the way, a lot of accidents happen in the bathroom. Drew, back me up on this.
1: Trying to crap in the shower or for going from the shower to the toilet?
2: No, getting cocky and tempting fate by getting out of the shower to Duke and then climbing back into the shower. It's very dangerous terrain to negotiate.
1: Turn the water off or not.
2: Very dangerous. Very dangerous.
1: Yeah, it's tough.
2: Many of my own family members went that way, and I'm not going to make the same mistake.
1: And so you've always been a man for efficiency, and so,
2: I'm sure it was a rental. And I'm standing behind my decision. Pardon.
0: And it happened more than once, though, did it not?
2: More than once, but way less than 500 times. Way less. Way less than 500.
1: But Adam has regaled us, Jimmy, with the story of the bathtub and you and he.
2: Drew beating off. I mean, Jimmy beating off.
0: Well, that was done intentionally to punish. It wasn't just done.
2: Think about, by the way, though, like whenever, and I know you think about this, when you think about like Schwarzenegger running for office, and it was like there was a Polaroid of a partially nude woman that was put on the ceiling of a makeup trailer, and he used to look at it while he was getting his makeup on. Think how that sounds next to beating off in a half full tub or slinging some Duke at your buddy.
6: Laughing time is over.
2: Taking a magic marker and drawing a huge penis on it when he's drunk and passed out. I mean, think about how bad.
0: I did, in fairness, I did it to my younger brother, and he was sleeping, not drunk.
1: Yeah, but understand, you guys are high up the hierarchy of ABC. This is why we have this guy running for governor.
0: I guess we're not.
1: And we can accept this without any trouble.
0: Hold political office.
2: I know.
1: No, that could be the next day.
2: You know, my only problem is getting myself into trouble through not reacting enough to horrible things that other people have done. I remember when my friend's mom said, I was driving in my car on my way home from work. She was very disturbed. This just happened today. I looked to my right, We were at a stop sign. A man was masturbating in his car. I was exposed to it. I don't know what kind of maniac. And I'm thinking, she's a beat off the car 100 times. I drove a stick and I beat off on Rambla Pacifica in Malibu, for Christ's sake. I could have died. They would have found me there.
4: But you won't get out of the shower.
2: That's what. That's why I should have a cologne named after me. You understand? I'm a riddle.
4: Enigma.
2: Enigma. That's what it should be called. This cologne is fashioned after a man who will mash his own feces down with his heel, yet beats off in his Nissan mini truck on Rambla Pacifica. Enigma. Are you that kind of guy? Well, then Enigma's for you. Or maybe you just want to be that kind of guy. Yeah, that guy. For every guy who is that guy, and for every future one of those guys. Enigma. I like that.
4: I like it, too.
1: Oh, my.
2: Mary?
7: Yeah.
2: You're 24?
7: Yeah.
2: What's up?
4: You smell like Enigma.
2: Yeah. You ever crap in the shower?
7: No, not recently.
2: Really? Okay.
7: Well,
1: this is your shirt works too, didn't it?
2: Well, la di da, your highness. We're all impressed.
1: That's how your show works?
4: This is the kind of stuff he talks about. Yeah. Only without all the fun.
2: What's up there, Mary?
7: Well, for the past couple weeks or so, me and my girlfriend, like, we've been having sex, and it just stopped. I can't orgasm.
1: Is a new girlfriend?
7: No. No, we've been together 2.5 years.
1: Ooh, interesting. Are you interested in sex at all with her?
7: Yeah, I love it.
2: Yeah. She goes down on you?
7: Oh, yeah.
2: Do you have a vibrator?
7: No.
2: You don't? No strap on?
7: We haven't tried that. She's not really into that kind of stuff.
1: Oh, yeah. Are you okay, Adam? You're right?
2: And it just seems to sort of...
4: Yeah, it seems like you'd get to that.
2: Take the wind out of the lesbian sail for me.
1: Just like with the males, the oral sex is the main thing, I think.
2: That is weird.
1: Yeah.
7: Well,
1: Adam was upset to find out that most gay men don't engage in anal sex.
4: Yeah, I found that out a couple years ago also.
2: And I was really worried that it sort of hurt comedy a little bit to find out there was no real cornholing going on.
1: It goes on.
4: It's just not
1: as pervasive as you might have thought.
4: It's not as much of as we'd like.
2: Yeah. Right, that's what we're saying. We'd like to see him step it up a little.
1: Mary, you want any medication?
7: No, I'm not.
1: Anything else going on that might be affecting you physically?
7: No, I mean, it's really stressing me out.
4: Is your vagina tired?
1: Is the relationship okay?
7: Oh, yeah, it's great.
2: So is it that you're not into her, or that you've just sort of, you're a woman, you're in a long-term relationship? Drew always says that a lot of these lesbian relationships just sort of settle into this semi-platonic cuddling relationship, this partnership.
1: They stop having sex.
2: Sort of like what happens with a lot of women in long-term marriages with men.
1: Yeah.
2: Could this be happening?
7: I'm very physically and emotionally attracted to her.
1: And so is the orgasm important to you? Or are you not going to have sex with her if you don't feel you can orgasm?
7: We've been trying. I mean, this happened 2 weeks ago or so. And it really just scared me because this never happened to me before.
1: You're usually pretty easy to orgasm?
7: Oh, yeah.
1: And now all of a sudden you can't.
7: Yeah, it's like a light switch. It's just, I get close to, you know, the orgasm and it just, like, turns off.
1: Have you had a medical evaluation? Are you sure you're not having any?
7: Not recently, no.
1: No medication, no vitamins, no nothing. Birth control pills.
7: No.
1: Nothing.
2: Drew. What she need birth control pills?
1: For regulating her period or endometriosis or something. I mean, she might be on something and not be thinking of it as...
4: Maybe she just likes the taste.
2: Yeah. All right. Hey, Mary?
1: She's lesbian. Yeah. She still has periods,
4: well,
1: right?
4: Try a vibrator. Why don't you guys try out a vibrator?
7: Well, I mean, she's a little bit older than I am, and she's...
4: How
7: really
4: old is she?
7: Conservative. She's 30.
2: So what? She's 30?
4: Conservative.
7: Yeah.
4: 30 old. How conservative can she be when she's down with her face in between your legs there in the sheets?
2: Yeah.
7: I don't know.
2: She's very uptight.
7: I
2: real
7: think
2: Nancy Reagan type.
7: I think so.
2: All right. So
1: I think she would be okay with something.
2: I just see her with wearing like a Jackie Kennedy pill hat and some pearl beads going down on her. All right.
7: So I think the effects of her working with 60-plus age women for so long really kind of got to her.
2: What'd she do?
7: She works in an office.
2: With old women?
7: Yeah.
2: All right.
1: Why do I feel like we're going bogus all of a sudden?
2: Yeah, I don't know what that... I'm not sure how germane that information is either. All right, just look. Here's the thing, too, everybody. Sometimes you can get in a little sexual slump. Can you not, Drew?
1: Yeah, yeah.
2: There's not always a problem. You just need to push through it.
1: Yeah.
4: Here's what you should do. Next time you guys are, engaged. Whatever you call it.
1: Engaged.
4: Smack her right across the face and say, try harder.
2: Yeah.
4: And then see what happens.
2: Put some pressure on her. Or let some wind go. Women don't do that enough. I ate chili over at Jimmy's house yesterday and was blowing tremendous gas.
4: I've been just crazy. Yeah,
2: no,
4: yeah.
2: I was blowing the gas later that night.
4: Yeah. It took like a good 12 hours for it to catch up to me.
2: Yeah, it did
1: you
2: kick
1: had
2: in.
1: It too?
4: Yeah, oh yeah.
1: Oh boy.
4: And everyone, too. Everyone at
2: yeah,
4: the
2: good,
4: show.
2: Yeah, good food. I mean, gas takes, like we're talking about.
1: It's a percolate.
2: We're talking about how food poisoning takes about 12 hours to kick in.
1: Good, mm-hmm. Yeah.
2: And
1: yeah.
2: Good gas after something you ate, 6 to 12.
1: Has to cure, yeah.
2: Yeah, yeah.
4: Okay. So try that.
2: Yeah. All right, let's take ourselves a little break. Glad we could help. Jimmy Kimmel here tonight from Jimmy Kimmel Live. ABC, 1205, Monday through Friday. You know about that. Also, Windy City Heat. This is a great movie. It is coming out Sunday, the 12th of October, this Sunday. It's at 9 o'clock. It's on Comedy Central. Take a quick break. We'll be right back. Hey, everybody. Loveline. I'm Adam. That's Dr. Drew. Ben Stein in here tomorrow night. And then Marilyn Manson in here Wednesday night. And the gorgeous Sarah Silverman in here Thursday night. Jimmy Kimmel in here tonight talking about Windy City Heat, which is a great movie that we produced. And Bobcat Goldthwait directed it and also played the director in the movie. It's a true story. It's
4: the first really prank movie, and the whole movie is one prank. It's a 2-hour prank on one guy.
2: Yes, one guy. There's one person involved with this movie that thinks he is shooting a movie, and everyone else thinks they're shooting the prank, and everyone else would be right, by the way.
4: Yes.
2: And it's weird. It was weird to try to pull it off because obviously the players in the movie know what's going on, but the crew, everyone from the grips to the sound guys, everybody, wardrobe, everybody was in on it.
4: Everyone had to sign confidentiality agreements.
2: Wow.
4: And, it's really good.
2: Yeah, it's a really, really good movie, and it's on Sunday night, 9 o'clock, Comedy Central. All right, let's talk to Tyler, who did a female-to-male transgender operation. Tyler?
8: Yes?
2: You're 23?
8: Yep.
2: You're calling from Tijuana?
8: Yep.
2: And,
4: Hi!
2: Where do you hear us through 91X?
8: Yep.
2: And
8: I listen to that station all the time.
2: Have you gone through the female to male transgender operation?
8: No, that's what I'm scared to death about because I've heard a lot of scary things. I've done my homework.
2: Yeah.
8: And I heard that they install a hand pump into the palm of your hand to get an erection.
4: Yeah. She's done her homework.
2: Yeah. Listen, sweetie, it's difficult, it's scary, but we all go through it. You just have to sort of grit your teeth, all right? I remember, Drew, you can think back.
1: Remember you were
2: remember
1: a little
2: when
1: girl?
2: When
1: I had my penis put on?
2: Yeah.
1: Yeah. Yeah, it was tough. And they make the penis out of your arm.
4: Well, the worst thing is, wait, Drew was on the swim team.
1: Yeah, I'm getting the picture.
2: Go get the buck.
4: Drew was on the swim team, and it actually acted as a rudder and destroyed his swimming career. He was actually going to be on the U.S. Women's Olympic team.
2: Oh. That's right. Luckily, gay porn was waiting. Tyler?
8: Yes?
2: We had a doctor in here about 2 weeks ago named Dr. Alter, believe it or not.
4: No way.
2: Yes. And you wanted to think this guy was the world's biggest quack, but wow. He was one of the five guys in the United States who was a plastic surgeon and was a urologist. Yes, Drew?
1: Yes.
2: And he did this gender reassignment. And I like the term, by the way, gender reassignment. Talk about that.
4: So you are now a male, a boy, and you want or a female, a male, and you want to be a female.
8: No.
1: The arm.
4: Well, you better make sure they have it straight.
8: No. Wait. You guys got it all wrong.
1: That's really good.
2: Yeah.
8: I'm a female. I was born female. I want to be a male.
4: But your name's Tyler? Is that your name you were born with, Tyler?
8: No, that's the name I've given myself.
4: Oh, okay. And what was your real name?
8: Teresa.
2: Teresa.
4: Oh, wow. I'm looking at these, and I don't think you want one because they're like a penis with no personality. They look like an alien penis.
2: Yes. It's really...
8: I know that they're really small. Like, they're probably 4 inches erect.
2: That's not small.
4: Erect. They can get erect?
1: There it is.
4: How did they get erect?
2: They put pumps and stuff in them.
8: Like I was saying earlier, I was reading that they install a hand pump in your in the palm of your hand, and you squeeze your hand to get an erection.
2: Yeah. Well, there's many different ways you can do it. Here's I'm gonna put our.
0: It's like those Reeboks.
2: There's a couple of things.
0: I can't even look at
2: it. It's hard to look at. Like, wouldn't you rather just look at shark attack victims?
0: I would much rather look at shark attack victims. At least it was an accident.
2: Here's what I think about turning a vagina into the world's ugliest penis. It's like you have a Ferrari and you want to turn it into like a riding mower. and it's like, yeah, but it's not only do you have a beautiful car, but it's not going to make a very good riding mower.
0: Right.
2: Like, even if it made a perfect riding mower, you would still be turning a Ferrari into a riding mower. But the second part is it's going to be one that's effed up. It's not going to run right. It's not going to look good. It's going to be a disaster. It's just a disaster. And you know, the whole idea that you have to undergo psychiatric treatment for 1 year before you're labeled sane enough to have your penis lopped off or to have skin grafts from your arm and your clitoris injected with steroids and grow a penis that basically looks like a hot dog that got left on the barbecue at a bad 4th of July party. This you're sane
0: this,
2: for?
0: It's the very definition of crazy.
2: It's more like when somebody says, listen, I shot my old lady to collect on the insurance. You say, well, I disagree with that, but still not as crazy as the guy who wants his penis cut off, right?
0: Not even close.
1: Well, you make the point about the arm.
2: Oh, I got Dr. Alter with this one. He's like, their whole argument is yeah, but these are women trapped inside a man's body. Like, you're going to go, oh, I didn't know there's a woman in there. I thought it was just a regular dude who was crazy, but you say there's actually a woman trapped inside? Well, we got to get her out. But I said, look. First off, stop using that argument. That just means there's a crazy person trapped inside a man's body. And number two, what if I said my left arm was possessed? I couldn't stop smacking myself in the face with. Would you cut it off? And they're like, of course not. And I'm like, well, that's the same thing.
0: What if you went through an entire year and you said, no, yeah, I want to lose that arm?
1: I'm a three-armed person caught in a three-limbed person caught in a four-limbed
0: body. I'm an octopus caught in a man's body.
2: Yeah.
0: How much rarer is it, though, that a woman would want to become a man?
1: It's more rare.
2: It's about 90-10 or 80-20 or something like that. There's not too many of them.
0: You're only 23 years old?
8: Yes.
2: Why are you living in Tijuana, by the way?
8: Because it's cheap.
2: That's true, but so is Beirut. You know what I mean? You can get by on just a couple bucks a day in Beirut.
0: What kind of weird stuff are you involved in?
8: Nothing.
0: You a prostitute or anything like that?
8: Oh, God, no. I go to college in San Diego. I just have to rely on cheap rent. So
2: you cross the border every day to go to college?
8: Yeah, it's not that hard.
2: Isn't it? But the line at the border for the hours.
0: She's
2: sometimes
0: crossing over into manhood. The border's not such a big deal.
8: It's only long if you're driving.
2: Okay, I see. And you walk across on the bridge.
8: Yes.
2: Okay, so
1: he also said that a lot of women don't have complete reconstructions. They just give them all the hormone and they sort of grow their clitoris out.
2: Yeah, they don't build you a penis. They just give you enough testosterone to turn your clitoris into a penis.
0: Really?
1: I'm
2: starting to think that may have happened to me.
0: Not sure. Maybe you should do that, right?
8: But you really think I'm like in the head?
2: Now we do. Can't use the F word, Tyler. As bizarre as that sounds.
0: No one else thinks you're crazy?
2: Listen, first off, anybody who's not Mexican who lives in Tijuana is critically insane. And quite a few of the Mexicans that live there, by the way. But at least they have an excuse. They can't escape. You're fleeing to Tijuana. You're choosing to live there. You're passing a whole bunch of people that are dressed as shrubs trying to get across the other direction. You understand?
8: Make
2: that twinkle, twinkle sound when they walk.
8: San Diego?
2: What's that?
8: Do you know how you want to know how much it is to rent in San Diego?
0: Well, what?
2: Yeah, I know. It's.
0: Do you know how much it is to get your vagina turned into a penis?
2: Yeah.
8: A lot.
2: Yeah.
1: Yeah, we're tens of thousands of dollars.
2: Do you have a doctor?
8: Yes.
0: Is he in Mexico or the United States?
8: The United States.
2: Would you have a mastectomy?
8: That's something to be considered.
2: You don't know if you want to go through with that?
1: So you'd have a penis put on, but the breasts will remain. Huh. Interesting.
8: I know. That sounds weird.
2: How close to Revolution Street do you live?
8: About maybe a 15, 20-minute walk.
2: Mm-hmm. All right, here's what I'd like you to do. Let's forget about your gender reassignment. I'd like you to buy me some M80s and some tile. And when you come out to San Diego, I want you to just keep coming to L.A. and bring them to me, all right?
0: Why don't you get one of those hats that has a penis on them?
2: Yeah.
0: You know those baseball caps that have a penis sticking out?
2: Yeah.
0: That should be enough for a while.
2: I mean, here's the whole thing. If you could snap your fingers and become an attractive version of the sex you wanted to be, it would still be insane, but at least I'd listen to your argument.
0: Right.
2: You know what I mean? If you could do this, pow, if you could be some chick and go pow and be Hugh Grant, or you could do pow and be some guy and be, I don't know. Who's that? Claudia Schiffer. I would understand that. But you are going to look like someone...
0: Like Lou Grant.
2: You're going to look like Lou Grant had an M80 blow up in his underpants. That's what you're going to look like. It's going to be a mess. People are going to think you stepped on a bouncing Betty in Nam or something, and it just blew your groin off. That's what it looks like. You should look at this book, by the way.
1: Yes.
2: Go get, what's the name of this book, Drew?
1: Ehrlich and Alter, Reconstructive and Plastic Surgery of the External Genitalia.
2: Get that book. It's a great read.
0: That's Madonna's new children book, isn't it?
1: Yeah.
2: Read it in the toilet or in the shower where you crap. Whatever, I don't judge.
1: Sink where you be.
2: And we'll take...
1: Think about that, Adam. Think about it.
2: I know. My wife is she's had such an ass full of me. You know, the other thing is I now urinate out the window at night. My wife's starting to complain that it reeks of urine as she's walking up the stairs in the plant. I have a fern that's dying over there. Because I'm watching TV, and I don't have to justify myself to you or anybody else. Anybody else. All right, we'll take a break. We'll be back. Where'd the time go? That's another show. Ben Stein tomorrow, Marilyn Manson Wednesday night, Sarah Silverman Thursday night. Windy City Heat is the name of the show. I guarantee this is the funniest thing you've seen on TV in your entire life. It is a movie. It is on Comedy Central. It is this Sunday. We produced it. It's a true story. It's really, my dad enjoyed it. What else can I say about this project?
1: It's shocking.
0: It's amazing.
1: It speaks volumes.
2: Said he laughed his ass off. Actually, he said it was solid, and then I told him I really didn't do that much on it, and he said it was hysterical after that.
1: Yeah, I can't imagine your dad saying, I laughed my ass off.
2: He loved it. He loved it. Wow. He wanted to send a tape to Ronnie in Philadelphia. I always love parents. Can I send this to Ronnie? Yeah, go ahead. How do you do that? Put it in the mail, old man. Well, so he could watch it? Yes, he got a VCR? You know, everything's confusing. All right, we're out of time. Jimmy Kimmel, God bless you. See you tomorrow morning. And until next time, Adam Kroller for Dr. Drew. Saying mahalo. Mm-hmm. When was your last chicken fight?
9: My chicken fight?
2: Yeah.
9: That's what, girl about. Fighting or something?
1: Like what fighting?
2: Yeah, like when you take your tobacco out of your mouth and blind her temporarily, then go upside her head with a cider jug and then strangle her with your rope belt.
10: This has been Loveline. The opinions expressed on this show are not necessarily those of the staff, management, sponsors, or this station. The producer for Loveline is Ann Ingold. Loveline is a presentation of Westwood One Entertainment. Loveline, coast to coast.
11: It is Loveline.
1: Oh, boy.
11: Yeah.
1: That is the weirdest sounding mic of all time.
11: Yeah?
1: What? Anders is pointing us like we know what's going to happen. I think he means check the connections.
11: No, he's all right. He means grab one.
1: All right, grab the other mic. Here we go. It's Loveline.
11: Yeah, there you go, Drew.
1: The number, 1-800-LOVE-191. That's Adam Carolla. I'm Dr. Drew. I work in the addiction medicine field. Carolla's a comedian.
2: Jesus
1: on the
2: Christ.
1: Main show.
2: Mike goes on the fritz and you come undone.
1: Oh, I'm fine. He doesn't like what I say.
2: My favorite part of the show is when you were just going to sit there and watch me go find the new mic while you killed time. Oh, man. This is so bad. There's not enough slack on this mic cord for me to almost fall asleep during the course of this show.
1: Why don't
2: you
1: we
2: know
1: switch,
2: how that
1: why
2: deserves
1: don't we
2: me.
1: Mics?
2: You ready?
1: Yeah.
2: You want to do that? Hold on. Hold on.
1: And
2: hold on. No. 1, 2, 3.
1: Action.
2: Hello. Hello.
1: All right, here we go.
12: See?
2: Yeah.
12: Now we can both lean back.
2: Mudvayne is coming in here.
12: Oh, for Christ's sake.
2: Drew's mic fell apart. Well, it worked for about 3 seconds, Drew, until your microphone fell apart.
12: Oh my God.
2: There you go. You can fix that up there, bud. Mudvayne is going to come in here. They are, what are they, Drew? They're very rock hard, band. Hard rock band.
12: Yeah, if you're into the easy listening music,
2: no,
12: you ain't into the
2: not Mudvayne is not for you. So they're on stage or just getting off stage, and they're going to come in here in just a few minutes. We'll hop on the phones and speak to James, who's 21. James?
13: Yeah?
2: What's up?
13: Not much. I had a question. My girlfriend's a squirter.
2: Yeah?
13: And I don't know what it is. Is it what in a woman is fluid enough that's not pee that's going to drench me?
2: Yeah. Yeah, I see what you're saying. Yeah, but what in a man would do that? I mean, it's the same thing that's like you make saliva.
12: Yeah, you make saliva, you make semen.
13: Yeah, but it's sweet.
2: Is it sweet?
13: Yeah, it's sweet.
2: Well, sweet to you because you're in love.
13: Right.
12: And what is sweet?
13: It's just,
12: why do things that are sweet, can they not be made in volume?

0: I don't know, man, but it ain't like me. It ain't thick or nothing.
1: No, that's true. She's got glands down there, and they produce something that you think tastes sweet, and it comes out of her when you give her an orgasm. God bless you.
2: Well, tasty.
0: She didn't do it forever, and then all of a sudden it just blew up at me, and, you know, now she's just the coolest thing in the world, but I don't know if she's peeing on me or not.
1: Well.
0: It doesn't smell like urine.
3: No, she's not.
0: And, you know, if it dries on the bed or something, it doesn't smell like urine.
3: I doubt she's peeing. There is such a thing, but I doubt that's what
1: urine doesn't smell sweet.
0: No, it doesn't.
3: Unless she's diabetic.
1: Right.
3: Then it could taste sweet.
1: Really?
3: Yeah.
1: Why?
3: Because there's lots of sugar in it.
1: Because when you're diabetic, you're ridding your body of sugar.
3: You spill sugar excessively.
1: It comes out via urine?
3: Mm-hmm.
1: How about the Duke?
3: No. Pee.
1: No?
3: Pee.
1: Why not?
3: Pee.
1: Just pee.
3: Mm.
1: All right.
3: Because the Duke's outside the body.
1: Right. You explain that to me, let's say twice a week, and I never understand what you're saying. It's outside the body when it lands in the toilet. That's what you mean, right?
3: Mm.
1: Ooh, what the hell was that? Candace?
4: Yeah?
1: What was that noise that came out of you?
4: I don't know.
3: What's going on?
4: I want to know how long do you have to wait to take the morning after pill.
3: Well, what have you heard us say?
4: I don't know.
3: Never heard us talk about the amount of time you have, the window, the pill if you take, blank number of hours after unprotected intercourse.
4: Nope.
3: 72 hours.
1: Do you listen to the show, Candace?
4: Yeah.
1: Okay. Why is everything so strained for you, Candace?
4: It's not.
1: What's the matter?
4: Nothing.
1: Well, what's going on in your life?
4: Nothing.
1: Okay. Hey, Drew, tell you what. I got to take a leak. I'm going to ask Candace a question.
3: Yeah.
1: I'll go take a leak.
3: And come back. She may have answered by then.
1: I think I should time it just right.
3: Okay.
1: Yeah, you ready?
3: And?
1: What's your sign?
3: All right. Here I go. Go. See you in a minute.
1: All right. Hey, Candace?
4: Huh?
1: Yeah. Can you turn your radio down?
4: Mm-hmm.
1: I think my experiment worked, Drew.
3: Yeah.
1: Yeah, that's good radio. All right, Candace?
4: Yeah.
1: I'll tell you what. Here's my deal to you. You speak up and you answer the questions quickly, and I won't hang up on you, all right?
4: Mm-hmm.
1: Okay.
3: So far, no good.
1: What happened? Who'd you have sex with? How old was the guy?
4: Like 19.
1: All right.
3: Who was he?
4: I don't really know.
3: How are you planning to get the morning after pill?
4: I don't know.
3: Okay, call Planned Parenthood, okay?
4: Mm-hmm.
3: They can get that for you. It's good. 72 hours. When did you have sex?
4: Monday.
3: Monday night?
4: Yes.
3: So here we are. We're just we're at 48 hours here. Right?
4: Uh-huh.
3: So you...
1: Hey, Candace, are you scared? Are you angry? Or are you stupid? What's going on with you?
4: I'm scared.
1: What's the matter?
4: Oof.
1: Are you in trouble?
4: No.
1: Okay. You're 14, but you really sound like you're 9. Maybe 8. Are you all right? Are you on medication?
4: No.
1: Does anyone want you to be on medication?
4: Psychiatrist,
1: that's it. Okay.
3: Maybe you ought to take it, whatever they're telling you.
1: Can you talk to those people and do what they tell you to do, please?
4: Yeah, but my mom won't let me take it.
1: Mm. Well, who sent you to the psychiatrist?
4: My mom.
3: All right, well,
1: what'd she expect? Where's your dad?
4: In the office.
1: In where? Outer space? Where?
4: Las Vegas.
3: Las Vegas.
1: Las Vegas. Did he ever molest you or beat you or anything?
4: No.
1: Did anything happen to you?
4: He used to, like, abuse my mom with that fit.
3: Physical abuse?
4: Yeah.
1: From your mom? Okay.
4: He used to do it to my mom.
1: I see. All right, Candace, we don't got any more time for you. I'm very sorry for your situation.
3: Planned Parenthood, 1-800-230-PLAN. Get the morning after pill. You have 24 more hours to take it, and the sooner you take it, the more effective it's going to be. So call now.
1: All right?
4: Okay.
1: All right, and listen, no, no more unprotected sex. Please, screwball. Thank you. Okay, I can't wait for Candace's response each and every time. And I feel like the biggest turd in the world for being angry at screwed up 14-year-olds. But honeys and fellas, you got to participate in this goddamn show or I'll hang up on your squirrely ass. It drives me insane. And I do feel weird. Like, I get angry. And I know Candace is angry.
2: Oh,
1: That's anger.
2: Yes.
1: People don't understand what that is. They think it's fear.
2: No.
1: They think it's nerves.
2: No.
1: They think it's sleep deprivation. It's not.
2: It's hostility.
1: It's hostility.
2: Yeah.
1: It comes out in a weird way, but it's a kind of hostility. It's like, you have to work if you want to talk to them. Mm-hmm. And I don't mind that in a person, but don't call this goddamn show. Do that to me when I come up and talk to you. Don't come up and talk to me and then do it. It drives me insane. Okay. Go to Planned Parenthood. Talk to them and hurry, please. Jake.
5: Yeah.
1: Uh-oh. Mm. You're 20.
5: That's right.
1: All right. What's up with you?
5: Hanging out.
1: Okay. What's your question?
5: No, it's not really have one. Just wanted to say something.
1: All right. Well, we got to have questions on this show. Lauren?
6: Yeah.
1: You're 17.
6: Yeah.
1: What's up?
6: I took ecstasy like 2 weekends ago.
1: All right.
6: And ever since then, I haven't been able to have an orgasm. I was just wondering if that could possibly be why.
2: Yeah, I've heard of that before, actually.
1: Yeah?
2: Yeah. Yeah. And is it... Was it easy for you to have orgasms before?
6: Oh, yeah.
2: Yeah. Now, you take any other medication?
6: No.
1: Ooh.
2: Yeah, interesting.
1: Boy, you should do a PSA. I mean, that's a public service announcement.
2: Why not to do E?
1: Yeah, I lost my orgasm.
2: I had no problem.
1: Lord, I'm 17 years old. I used to be a hoe.
6: I'll feel like I'm going to have one, but then it just goes away.
2: Are you depressed, too, or anxious, anything like that?
6: No.
2: Are you doing any other drugs?
1: Endorsement.
6: No.
2: Okay. Well, I have heard of this. I don't know how long it lasts because the only time I've ever heard people complain about that is on this radio program, so I don't really see it in the clinical world. So I'm assuming it's something that's relatively short-lived.
1: I'll bet you'll find that elusive orgasm. You probably lost it at the rave. It's probably some guy. It fell out with your van keys. Some guy swept it up. It's in some... Your orgasm's in some landfill right now in Joliet. Yeah, it's bad times. You'll be fine. You got a boyfriend?
6: Yeah.
1: Did he give you the oral sex?
6: Yeah.
1: All right.
2: She's not into that.
1: Still not into the oral sex?
6: No, I do.
1: Right. Oh, you are?
6: Yeah.
2: Right.
1: No, I mean on you?
6: Yeah.
1: Okay.
6: That didn't work either.
1: Bad times, but it'll be back.
6: Okay.
1: All right, don't do any more of that.
2: Yeah, you do more, you might permanently lose it.
6: That's really?
2: Yeah, yeah.
6: Okay.
1: All right.
6: Thanks.
1: Thank you. What are you talking about? Oh, you're just lying. It's okay to lie to people if it's for their own good,
2: what?
1: Right?
2: I'm assuming that it would be... It's like the mood disturbances we see after some of these drugs is that they're transient for a while, and then pretty much the rest of the time, then a few more times, and pow, they persist.
1: Well, let's look at it this way, Drew. A woman does not have plumbing. She has, like, fiber optic cable.
2: That's
1: right?
2: Too simple.
1: Not even that. She uses
2: computer network.
1: She uses like telepathy give herself an orgasm.
2: Right.
1: Her brain sends it through the spinal cord and then is attached to the vagina, right?
2: Right.
1: Men have galvanized plumbing, 3/4 plumbing.
2: Yeah.
1: Now
2: copper.
1: Yeah. I said galvanized already.
2: What does that
1: screwball.
2: Mean? What does that mean?
1: Oh, for Christ's sake.
2: What does
1: galvanized
2: that mean?
1: It's old plumbing and the copper is the new stuff.
2: Okay.
1: You can't galvanize copper.
2: Okay,
1: quiet down. Now listen. It is easy for a guy to have an orgasm. Guy could be in a coma. Guy could be brain dead. Guy could blow his head out with drugs. It doesn't matter.
2: It doesn't matter because
1: it's a hard plumbing equation.
2: It's basically a spinal reflex.
1: Right. Women, some have them, some don't. It's got nothing to do with what's going on internally.
2: Yeah, their brain's involved.
1: So if you screw with yourself with drugs and alter your mood, mm-hmm. you could screw that up.
2: Mm-hmm.
1: Very delicate balance, ladies. Brittany?
7: Hi.
1: You're 15.
7: My question is about these pills called Stacker 2.
2: What are they called?
7: Stacker 2.
2: What the hell's that?
7: Hey, I heard this, my friend, she said that she took these and she lost a lot of weight from them.
2: Well, they must be good then.
7: No, like, but is ephedra bad for teens?
2: Yes, very bad.
7: What is it?
1: Hold on, was she saying ephedra?
2: Yeah, she finally said ephedra. First, she said Stacker 2?
1: Yeah.
2: Okay,
1: it's good.
7: It's like a wrestling off.
1: It's like
2: first of all, you've got like allergies or asthma or something, right?
7: Yeah, I'm just kind of tired. I took like a nap and I called.
2: No, you can't breathe through your nose.
7: I have like a cold.
1: Oh, okay. That's what we're talking about. You know that really bad nasal cold you have?
7: Yeah.
2: We're hearing
1: that's what we're talking about. The one you've had for a few days?
7: Yeah.
1: Okay.
2: Yeah. First of all, you have a cold.
1: All right.
2: So that should be taken care of. Secondly, ephedra is a stimulant.
7: Mm-hmm.
2: And as such, it can do the usual, cause the usual problems of other stimulants. There's some liver problems associated with it. It can cause heart attacks, strokes.
1: What's up with your weight?
7: I'm, like, really overweight.
1: How much you weigh?
7: About 220.
1: How tall are you?
7: 5'6".
1: That's perfect for your height.
2: Yeah, really get listen. With a dietitian.
1: Yeah.
2: Get some exercise program going.
1: How'd you put the weight on?
7: I was kind of, like, depressed.
1: Okay. Yeah, but here's the thing. It's a very slippery slope at 15 to be depressed and overeat and put on a bunch of weight and then take drugs, essentially, to shed the weight.
7: Uh-huh. Yep.
1: That's not going to serve you well in life. You just have to change your lifestyle.
7: Because I did go to the doctor, like, last summer. Uh-huh. I lost 18 pounds, but I gained it all back.
1: All right. You're going to have to work at
2: get
1: it.
2: Get back again.
1: Are your parents overweight?
7: No.
1: They're not?
7: No.
1: Oh, that's good. Then that's you won't be fighting such an uphill battle. You're not you don't have that genetic predisposition.
7: No, really, nobody in our family's overweight at all.
1: All right, you're the one then. So that's good. You just get yourself on a little diet and do a little exercise. All right,
2: and stay with it. Have somebody, a trainer and or a dietitian or somebody, stay with you and watch you for an extended period of time.
7: I shouldn't do none of
2: do not do drugs. Do not do the drugs.
1: It's personality night tonight on Loveline. It's like, I know Brittany said she was sleeping earlier. It's like we called people and woke them up.
2: Yeah, from a coma.
1: I was going to say hibernation, but yeah, it's like coma night on Loveline, isn't it?
2: Mm.
1: And not only that, but people are sort of having trouble tracking tonight. Trouble I'm trying to like following. Like
2: angry that we woke them from the coma.
1: It's like you got somebody who's not pulling an ounce of oxygen through their nose, and you're trying to comment on it, and they're like, huh?
2: Or,
1: what?
2: How about,
1: I was taking a nap.
2: I'm going to take a pee. What's your sign?
1: Yeah, it's weird. It's weird detachment night tonight.
2: Mm.
1: All right. That's all right with me. I get paid either way.
2: Speaking of detach, you notice this microphone I'm using now?
1: Yeah, why don't you screw that bass back onto that thing?
2: I tried like three times.
1: Oh, well, you're the guy who thinks galvanized piping should be made of copper.
2: Should be copperized, yeah.
1: Copperized, yeah.
2: Michael, 23.
8: Yes, sir.
1: You're that's more like it. What's happening?
8: I'm 23. Okay, last night you guys had a girl who called and said she'd been with her boyfriend for a couple of years, and he wanted to try, you know, anal sex. And she said she wanted to try it also, but she was really apprehensive about doing it because she was afraid it was going to hurt and everything else. Okay, me and my girlfriend, we've done it many times, and there is a way she can do it that it won't hurt. First of all, she has to be relaxed. She has to just relax and kind of be comfortable with it. Okay, that's first.
1: Right. Well, what do I say? What do I say? Eat. Hold on. What did I say 15 times last night? Drink a wine cooler and relax. Right. Relax. Right. Relax. Okay.
8: Second of all, before you know, you can't push like a finger through, you know, the hole of a
2: whatever
8: of a needle. You know what I mean?
2: Yeah.
8: You have to first right. You have to kind of
2: yeah,
8: kind
2: Shakespeare.
8: Of open it up a little bit. Oh, Shay. Oh, come on.
1: All right.
8: Like open it
1: I
8: up.
1: I was going to go Will Rogers, but all right.
8: Or even use a tongue, you know, to kind of get it relaxed, you know, her sphincter, right?
1: Yeah, you say tongue the anus. Hold on, slow
8: work.
1: Down. I'm trying to write this down.
2: Tongue. Oh. Say it again, Adam.
1: First is relax, right?
8: Second, you got to loosen it up a little bit.
1: Loosen it up by
8: jam it in.
1: By or, how? So you're saying. Hold on a second. You're saying don't anally rape her while she's just stimulated.
8: Exactly.
2: When you said, yesterday
1: very
2: were
1: nice,
2: talking
1: very
2: about
1: nice.
8: Turn her on. Mm-hmm. She wants to do stuff.
2: You were talking.
8: And then, you know, kind of loosen it up a little bit, maybe with your tongue or your finger.
1: Your
8: a lot
1: tongue.
8: Of lubricant,
1: yeah.
8: Whatever you can use. And then, you know, maybe try to put it in.
1: Lubricant. I
8: or,
1: see. Okay.
8: Hurts,
1: all right. Thank you. Listen, wait a minute. This chick called last night and said she wanted to try anal sex. She's a little bit scared. What did I say?
2: Yeah, and she said it hurt her. She had tried it. It hurt. All right, said relax, said. Have a wine cooler, play some music.
1: And use some lubricant.
2: Use some lubricant.
1: Right. Now,
2: you left the tongue out, though, Adam. You didn't.
1: I did not say to tongue her sphincter.
2: You said use your special.

0: understand.
1: He doesn't understand the correct mason jar anus related lingo.
0: I reject those attempts that really don't understand the history and the true poetic.
1: Yeah, you know,
2: it's qualified.
1: You know what that's like? It was like when I used to watch Sanford and Son when I was a kid, and the white cop would show up, and he'd say, "Hey, Mr. Sanford, far up."
0: Mm-hmm.
1: He was butchering the verbiage, and we know he's a poser. All right, should we take one more call,
0: please,
1: Bridget?
3: Yes.
1: You're 22. You're a big comeback call tonight. What's up?
3: I was just wondering if there's any rehab centers you can go to and take your kid.
0: Occasionally there are some, but you'd have to be stabilized first, usually.
3: Okay, because I just had a baby, and that's the only way I could go.
0: Yeah. You know, when you're going, what are you coming off of?
3: Oxycontin.
0: Yeah, when you're coming off opiates, you're going to be pretty sick for three to 7 days, frankly.
3: Yeah.
0: You can't take care of a child during that time, so the child has to be in someone's hands during your detox. And then once you're through that, potentially there are places that they're tough to find sometimes, but you might be able to come up with something.
1: How about your folks?
3: My mom.
1: I meant your mom, yeah.
3: So. Well, I left when I was 16 and came up here on my own, and my dad died when I was 7.
1: I see. And what about friends, other people you used to do drugs with, perhaps?
3: Do what?
1: Do you have any friends? Who do you know who's not going to sell the kid for drugs?
3: Well, I don't have any family up here. I'm married.
1: You are? Okay. Yeah.
3: And my mom, she's in recovery. She's
0: good.
3: Been in recovery since I was 13. I went in an alcoholic coma.
0: Great.
3: She had a spiritual awakening.
0: Why can't your husband take care of the kid?
1: Let me translate that. Did time.
3: I'm kind of a control freak.
0: Want to ask her if that's it?
3: And I would worry, you know.
1: So is your mom sober or not?
3: Yeah, my mom's sober.
0: Was she in jail for a while?
3: No, I drank a whole bunch of vodka, and I was in an alcoholic coma overnight. And I was 13, and she had a spiritual awakening because I almost died.
1: You almost died.
0: I see.
1: So how about it now? She's nice and sober. Maybe she can look after your youngin' while you're fixing yourself up.
3: Yeah, probably.
1: I think that's a good plan. And how about your husband? What kind of guy is he?
3: He's a good guy.
1: Is he doing drugs?
3: No, he drinks. He's an alcoholic, but not like a raging alcoholic.
1: Mm-hmm. I see.
3: He's been a raging alcoholic before, but I only let him drink, you know, so much a night.
1: That's nice.
0: Well, he needs to get
1: now. What do you do? Do you measure that out in a cup? That's you know, like a measuring cup, or you just cut him off at like a 12 pack?
3: If he starts drinking too fast, I just tell him to slow it down.
1: I see. All right.
3: Yeah. See, he knows. I hid it from him for a long time, and. I told him that if, because I know all about recovering, if one of us is doing it, then we're both going to have to do it. Because I wanted him to stop drinking completely when I was pregnant, and then I realized, if I want him to quit, I'm going to have to quit.
1: That's right.
0: Bridget, you got a good beginning, a good sort of foundation of knowledge, at least, to go forward. And it sounds like you're realistic, you understand what's necessary. Now let's go do it.
3: Yeah.
1: All right. On behalf of your child.
0: Yeah, this is a good time to do it.
1: You don't want this kid going into a vodka-induced coma at 13, do you?
0: Here's the other thing.
1: Hold on, Drew. I want to know what her answer was. She said no?
0: No. She said
1: no. Oh, yeah. Okay. Thanks.
0: The other thing is that a loaded parent at this stage in a child's life is an abandoning parent. You're not available the way the child needs you to be.
3: Yeah.
0: Better you should give it a week off and come back as a awake, tuned-in, alive human parent, rather than someone that is blunted and intoxicated all the time. That child has trouble dealing with that.
3: I was afraid to do it while I was pregnant because I didn't know if it would.
0: You could abort.
3: Yeah.
0: Yeah, so you did the right thing.
1: All right, good. Now finish it. Yep. Take care of yourself. When we come back, we're going to speak to Steve. He's 13. He saw a girl's boobs he wants to date, and it turned him off.
0: Adam.
1: Hold on.
0: You sure you want to talk to him? You
1: Steve?
0: Be okay?
1: Steve?
0: Caller who goes by Steve. There he is.
1: All right. Steve?
4: Hi.
0: Put down the ether rag.
1: You saw some boobs, did you?
4: Yeah.
1: Okay, hold on a second. All right?
4: Okay.
1: You know what I feel like tonight? I feel like a paramedic who's like a guy just took a bad spill on a motorcycle and I'm leaning over him. It's like, do you know where you are? Sir, get the paddles, Bob. It's like, everyone's, I keep asking people questions, and I keep going,

0: All right. And they, like a long pause. I go, okay. And they go, yeah. Whatever. It's like a follow-up.
1: Mm-hmm.
0: Like, extra nudge tonight.
1: Mm-hmm.
0: Well, it all started with your microphone, didn't it, Drew? All right, you're going to get that fixed up. Mudvayne is going to come in here and breathe some life into this show. We're going to yell at Engineer Anderson, and we'll be right back after this.
2: Hello? Who's this?
3: This is Loveline.
4: 1-800-LOVE-191. Loveline will be right back.
1: Hey, it's Loveline. I'm Dr. Drew. Adam Carolla has no mic. Yeah. Loveline. 1-800-LOVE-191. Why don't you grab one of those other mics there, Adam? Sit back. Relax. No, no, I got that's my mic.
0: I'll grab this.
1: All right.
0: There you go. Hey, everybody. Well, Anderson, you're right back in the old S house. Anderson flew in here, apologized profusely, told me it wasn't his fault, fixed everything. And we're right back where we started from. Mudvayne is coming in. We should just stop the show and go home.
1: All right.
0: We always threaten to do it, but this time we should really do it. Thank you.
4: It's been Loveline.
0: It's been great. Mudvayne is, I think they're here, or I heard them come in. They were at the Hollywood Palladium a little bit earlier tonight. I actually saw some of the commotion out front of the Palladium on my way home from the Man Show tonight. So we'll see how that gig went tonight. Steve?
5: Yeah.
0: 13?
5: Yeah. Actually, I'm 14.
0: 14.
1: That's different then.
0: Yeah. You like a girl?
5: Yeah.
0: Mm-hmm. And you saw her boobs?
5: Yeah.
0: How did you see her boobs?
5: We were working on a class project, and she just kind of bent over.
1: Okay.
0: Saw a little cleavage?
5: Yeah. No, not. She's not really, like, big.
0: Mm-hmm.
5: So, I don't know, like,
1: You didn't like that? You didn't like the way they looked? Or what's the deal?
5: No, it's not that. It's just, I just saw it. It's like, whoa, hey, it's a boob. And so I went home, and so I tried to jack off, but then
0: All right, he's an idiot. He's not serious.
1: Yeah.
0: He's just a jack off. Speaking of jacking off, oh, what 14-year-old guy sees a boob and goes home and tries to jack off, but to no avail. Drew, how many times did you try to whack off at 14, but no dice? Never.
1: No.
0: Right?
1: No.
0: No. Announced I was jacking off and something came out of my penis before I even got started on myself. Rob?
6: Yes.
0: You're 35.
6: Yeah, how's it going, Adam?
0: Good.
6: Yeah, I need some advice from the master.
0: That's me. What do you need?
6: Yeah. Well, back in my younger days when I was in the Army, I used to kind of sleep around on my wife a lot.
0: Mm-hmm.
6: And we'll be married 11 years tomorrow. But the problem is that she also did it to me.
0: Mm-hmm.
1: Recently?
6: About 3 years ago.
1: 3 years ago. One time.
6: Well, as far as I know, I think there's a couple times, though, but I'm not sure about it.
1: So you did it multiple times.
6: Yes.
1: Multiple people.
6: Yes.
0: How did you find out?
6: Well, some friends told me they'd seen her around, and then I caught her actually one time with the guy.
1: What?
6: And I didn't walk in on while they were, you know, doing it, but I saw them together, so I knew what was going on.
0: Oh, all right.
6: Okay, and the problem is it's like I said, it's been about 3 years, and I just can't seem to get over it, you know? Sex life is really terrible right now.
0: Yeah.
1: Does she know?
6: On my part, you know, I don't know.
1: Does she know you're this does she know you're this upset about it?
6: We've had our fights about it, but we kind of, like, you know, we kind of got over it. The reason I stay together is because we have two kids.
0: Mm. Yeah.
6: And I did it to her, you know,
0: yeah.
6: So I thought, you know, maybe I'll, you know, try to work it out.
0: She knows about you doing it to her?
6: No, she doesn't know how many times. She thinks she knows about one.
0: Mm. I see. Well, you really got a foundation of love going
1: here. I was going to say, the foundation is so rocky. You need to, I think, to me, this is an opportunity where therapy would be extremely useful.
6: Yeah.
1: And you need a safe environment where you can come clean with each other.
6: Yeah.
1: Because there's a certain amount of collusion here going on where you sort of...
0: Not too clean, by the way. She don't need to know about every...
1: No, but she needs to know
0: every hooker you did and
1: denang. You know, you're allowing her behavior because of your own guilt about what you did, and that's a bizarre way to proceed.
0: Well, he's not allowing it.
1: He's very, very troubled by it, but he doesn't let himself tell her about that because he feels guilty because he might have to tell her about what he did.
0: Well, she kind of knows about what he did,
1: I
0: think...
1: Not in his mind.
0: Listen, Rob?
6: Yes?
0: Be honest. You feel... It like, or tell me if this is how you feel, If you level the full-out attack on her, she'd come back at you and probably tell you some stuff you didn't want to hear about stuff you might have done. Is that true or not?
6: Yeah, I guess
0: I mean,
6: so.
0: You don't really... Hold on a second. Drew, you know what it's like in a relationship. You've been in those relationships where they know a few things.
1: Mm-hmm.
0: Maybe you know something. Neither one of you is talking about it. Mm. But you know goddamn well the second you open your trap and start talking about them, some stuff about you is going to start coming
1: up,
0: too.
1: But that's the point.
0: And you ain't going to have a very good shot at defending that.
1: But the point is, it needs to come up. How would you feel if you told her everything about what you had done and she said, you know what, I love you, honey, I forgive you?
6: I don't know. Maybe I should try that, I guess.
1: How would you feel if that you went through that? And she was still able to accept you and still tell you that she loved you and go on?
6: Yeah.
1: Wouldn't that be a huge relief?
6: Yeah, probably.
0: Well, listen, Rob, you say you want to stay together on behalf of your two kids, right?
6: Yeah.
0: All right, well, then...
6: Things are okay.
0: I know they're okay, but why just stop at okay? Why not have a good relationship?
1: And by the way, things are not okay. You're calling us. Your sex life is no good. You're guilty and angry at the same time.
0: He means they're functional. Rob, you still got away with more than she did.
6: Yeah.
0: And I know there's a double standard. I know what it's like to be a guy. I used to be a guy.
6: Yeah.
0: Before my sack was run over by a steamroller that Drew's wife was driving.
6: Yeah.
0: As she laughed maniacally and swilled another wine cooler. But you got away with more chicks than she got away with dudes. You both were screw-ups. You both deserve each other. Mm-hmm. Now you're still together. There's still some love here. You have a couple of kids. Just put it behind you and get to some counseling and just grow up.
6: Okay.
0: You're 35 now. You know what
6: I mean?
0: You don't have to freak out. You don't have to freak out over that stuff you freaked out over when you're 23.
6: Yeah.
0: Do you? You're 35.
6: Yeah.
0: I mean, you know, your nuts are hanging a little bit lower. You got a couple gray hairs and a couple wrinkles, but you know what? You get to get past some of that weird baggage stuff. That's the only good thing about getting older, is just to drop some of that stuff.
1: Right?
0: Yeah. You know what that's like, right, Drew?
1: Oh, yeah.
0: You had that energy when you were younger.
1: Please.
0: You were a passionate, passionate man. Eric?
2: Hey.
0: You're 25?
2: I'm 25. How are you doing?
0: Oh, I'm doing all right. How are you doing?
2: Oh, it's great to finally talk to you.
0: Well, good to talk to you, Eric.
2: Hey, I got this problem, kind of. Mm-hmm. When I was 21 years old, I was in the Army, and I realized that some bumps were coming up on my genitalia, right?
0: Mm-hmm.
2: And late last year, so I waited a long time before I did anything about this, I showed my stepmom, who's a nurse,
0: ooh,
2: and she said, that's genital warts.
0: Mm-hmm.
2: She said, you've got genital warts. I see it all the time. And I said, well, is that bad? And she said, well, you know, we can do something about it. She said, if you don't want to go to the doctor, I can do something about it.
0: No way.
2: And, she took the stuff from the hospital, and she told me what to do. And in about a month and a half, these things were gone. I mean, the bumps were gone.
1: Okay.
2: It was just smooth, you know? I mean, it took a while, but...
0: Right.
2: They haven't come back. They haven't come back since I got rid of them about in October, and I was wanting to know, are they still there? Do I still have the HPV?
1: You probably still have it.
2: And is there anything I can do, and is it contagious right now?
1: Yes, probably.
2: Okay.
1: And there's a certain percentage of those viruses that will go away by themselves, and it's hard to predict for whom that is the case. And just because the wart is not present does not mean you're not contagious. You're not as contagious as if you had the wart,
0: uh-huh,
1: but you're still potentially contagious.
0: Hey, does your dad know you showed your honker to your stepmom?
2: No, he doesn't know.
1: I just think of that conversation.
0: There. How did that go, by the way, when you pulled it out?
2: Well, we watch porno together.
1: You and the stepmom?
2: Yeah, she's into some fetish, and she wanted me to watch it with her.
0: Oh. The plot is thickening here. Yeah, a little taboo going on.
2: Well, it was okay. And then, you know...
0: Well, wait a minute. Why does she want you to watch porn with her?
2: Because I live in Dallas, and she lives, you know, outside of Dallas, and I'm up here, I can get to the video stores.
1: Yeah, well, you can mail it back to her.
2: I'm in Athens every week.
1: She wants you to watch it with her?
0: Hold on a second. She lives in a place that's has a scarcity of porn.
2: She lives about 90 miles from here. It's a town of about 8,000 people.
0: I see.
2: They don't have video stores like within the range of, you know,
0: dry town.
1: That's no nonsense.
0: Porn.
1: She just, there's so few people. She doesn't want to be seen and by
0: she,
1: it. Is the deal?
0: She wants you to go rent it for her or buy it for her.
2: I rent the videos.
1: She can buy it over the
0: you
1: web.
0: Rent. Hold on. You rent the videos and then you send it or bring it over to her. And then you guys sit down together to watch it?
2: Yeah, we got kind of close, you know, so I felt I could open up to her and tell her, oh, I got this problem.
0: Oh, wait a minute now. Are you having any kind of relations with her?
2: Absolutely not, no.
1: But you don't see that it's bizarre that you'd sit down with your stepmom and watch pornography?
2: I know it's not normal, but, yeah. But we do it anyway.
0: Wow, and where's your dad during this?
2: He works.
0: And
1: does he know you do this?
2: No, but I wouldn't. I'd tell him. I mean,
0: well, what do you think's going through her mind though when you're sitting around and watching porn? I mean, don't you think she has some ideas about you?
2: I don't think so. No.
0: You guys drinking?
2: We drink together. Yeah.
1: Wow, Eric.
0: While you watch porn?
2: No, at parties.
0: I see. And no boozing with the porn, huh?
2: We haven't yet, but we're always drinking.
0: The second couple of beers come out during the porn, there's going to be something going on.
2: You know, I'm glad you said that. It's a good idea. I'm going to stay away from that.
1: Yeah, thank you.
0: Yeah, she's going to have warts. That's the way that's going to work.
2: No, I don't think so.
0: All right. Listen here, buddy boy. You got a girlfriend or a wife or something?
2: No, I'm swinging bachelor.
0: No kidding.
2: Yeah.
0: You're swinging like a pendulum, buddy. Swinging over to stepmom. How old is stepmom?
2: She's 36.
0: All right. Yeah. All right, listen.
2: My dad's 50.
0: Okay. Eric?
2: Uh-huh.
0: Stay away. Stay out of this situation.
2: Okay.
1: Stepmom is a mess.
0: This.
2: Okay, no, I wasn't worried about our relationship.
0: I know, but...
1: You got an ant crawl on your hand, Adam.
2: But it was, you know, it was because of her that she was able to diagnose.
1: Right. Yeah, listen, anybody could have diagnosed those warts. It's not appropriate for someone in your own family to be diagnosing and treating anything, let alone something as intimate as that. That is bizarre. And then to sit down and watch pornography with her is
0: one
1: troubling.
0: Last second. She likes fetish videos?
2: Yeah, it is, actually.
0: Which ones?
2: Spanking.
0: I see.
2: Spanking. We've got a spanking. Both of us collectively do it.
0: Do you spank each other ever?
2: No. Well, just once. But no, not usually.
1: What happened that one time?
0: Well, she was naughty.
2: She was joking about it. She said, you know, I get your dad to spank me. And she said, his hand isn't good enough. I said, well, have you ever tried the bath brush? And
0: use a bath brush on her, huh?
2: She said, would that work? And I said, let me show you.
0: Yeah.
2: It was just like one hit, you know.
0: Okay. Did you have to head down to the creek to get the bath brush, or do you have indoor plumbing?
2: No, actually, we just, you know, she's got a two-bedroom apartment.
0: Oh, okay. All right, everybody. All right, easy now, buddy. This is going to be trouble. Stay out of there.
1: Wow.
0: Hey, Drew, why are all nurses completely insane? You know, this is nurse behavior. This ain't nutty for a nurse. This is just nutty for a civilian, right?
1: This may be a nurse needs some nursing diversion.
0: Diversion? Yeah. Like a 2-ton bomb diversion so this guy can get out of town. That's crazy. I can't believe... You know, the most disturbing part is that they're not doing anything.
1: No, the most disturbing part is that Eric doesn't really see any big deal. It didn't occur to him that this was something perhaps inappropriate.
0: Yeah. I wonder what kind of guy dad is. 50-year-old guy, got the new wife, probably stepping out on mom. Mm-hmm. Eric's he's a swinger himself.
1: He's into being smacked.
0: All right. All right. Mudvayne is here now, I believe. We will take ourselves a break. We'll sort out our audio problems, and we'll be back after this.
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0: Yes, you is. Phone number 1-800-LOVE-191, fax number 310-854-4455. All right, Mudvayne is here. We have Rhino and Spag both here from Mudvayne, who just got off stage at the fabulous Hollywood Palladium. I was driving home from my office today and saw the folks heading in early. Geez, must have been about 7:15, 7:30, people piling into the Palladium. And one guy was down on the corner on Hollywood. Some guy was down, like ambulance pulling up, guys tending to him. I don't know what the hell happened to him. Yeah.
7: Maniacal Mudvayne fans.
0: Yeah. So how was the show? Worked out?
7: We got from point A to point B.
0: Good. That's basically what we're hoping for tonight.
1: We're not quite making it, though.
0: No. But we did start at point A. You got to give us credit for that. We just
7: it wasn't very eloquent.
0: Point B
7: is
0: nowhere in sight for us. Ozfest this summer. All summer, or are you guys doing a leg?
7: No, it's all summer.
0: Oh, really?
7: Mm-hmm.
0: Who did we just talk to who came in here?
7: Disturbed, probably.
1: Cypress Hill. No, wait.
0: Alien Ant Farm, I think. Came in
7: we've
0: here a couple
7: them.
0: Nights ago
7: they're
0: and said
7: supposed
0: they're
7: supposed to be really good.
8: Yeah, we heard very good things about them.
0: Mm-hmm. Seemed they are good, and they're good guys, so you can have fun with them on
7: there's their plug.
0: Ozfest all summer long. Also, Phoenix coming up on the 20th.
7: Yep.
0: What is that, this Friday, right?
7: Yep, it's the next show.
0: Albuquerque, 21st, 22nd, Tulsa, Dallas, Houston, Orlando, New Orleans, Nashville, Cleveland, New York. And then I'm guessing it's off to the Ozfest after that.
7: We do some Florida dates.
8: Mm-hmm. Yeah. Some radio shows, I believe.
7: Yeah.
0: You guys lean up on them mics, please. I know you're probably all like...
8: Yeah, I think we do.
7: Mics scare me.
8: I think we do some radio shows in Florida. The Three Doors Down is on one of the shows, I believe.
7: Mm-hmm.
8: Some large
7: Offspring
8: shows.
7: Is on one.
8: Mm-hmm.
7: Uh-huh.
0: That is in mid-late May, perhaps?
7: Yeah.
0: All right, and then it's...
7: Ozfest starts, what, June 8th? Pretty good, huh?
0: Sure. And is that like a couple of... That's a couple of months, right?
7: Oh, yeah, it goes till the end of August.
0: Holy
7: crap. Yeah, it's full on.
0: And when does Ozzy show up?
7: Yes, I'm gripping my head, too.
0: Ozzy's not on every leg,
7: oh, yeah.
0: Is he?
7: Oh, yeah.
8: Oh, yeah.
7: Black Sabbath.
0: Headlines every show.
7: The full deal.
0: Have you met him?
7: No.
8: No, we did hear that he makes a point to go around and meet each of the bands on Ozfest, though. So,
0: That should be an
7: quiver,
0: experience.
7: Yeah, I'll be free.
8: What do you say? Pleasure to meet you, Mr. Osborne.
7: Yeah. You know, we've met his kid, Jack. Really nice guy.
8: Yeah, Jack's great.
0: And is he in a band or anything?
7: No, I think he's working his way into the industry.
8: Yeah. Huh.
7: Being smart.
0: How old is Ozzy's kid?
8: He's 15.
7: 15? Yeah,
8: yeah, Jack's
7: a good
8: 15.
7: Kid. Oh, I think he does play drums, though. Somebody said that.
0: Oh, my God.
7: I'm sure in a couple years he'll show me some tricks.
0: All right, we will take ourselves some calls, and imagine I hear something off the CD before the night is over.
7: No!
0: Sandina?
7: I've had enough of it tonight already.
0: Sandina?
9: Yes.
0: You're 25?
9: Yes, I am.
0: What's up?
9: Okay, I've been dating this guy for about 5 months, and we recently got physical, and it turns out that he comes really, really fast.
0: Mm-hmm.
9: And I don't know if it's psychological or if there's any tricks you guys can tell me to help him out. I mean, he's older. He's almost 30.
0: Oh, yeah. He's got 1 foot in the grave, this guy. 28, 29.
7: About that.
0: I mean, he's trying to get the semen out of him while he's still kicking.
9: I mean, I'm saying he should be able to deal with this.
0: Oh. Yeah, should have worked it out by now.
9: Exactly.
0: He's not in high school anymore. Well, maybe, the good news is you definitely excite him.
1: Right.
9: Right.
0: Does he give you oral sex?
9: Sometimes.
1: Is he good for a second time around?
9: No.
1: Nothing. Have you asked him for that?
9: I've tried to, but he's not very responsive.
0: Yeah.
9: I mean, I think he has, I don't know if he has issues or what, but like, I don't know. Sometimes if we go second round, like, he'll get soft before.
1: Yeah. That's why he's avoiding now.
9: Yeah.
0: Right. Sure. All right. And he gives you oral sex sometimes.
9: Yeah.
0: Could you have an orgasm with oral sex?
9: Do I?
0: Yeah.
9: No, not always. Sometimes.
0: I see. Thank you for that definitive answer.
1: You have one
7: sometimes
1: with intercourse?
9: Yeah.
0: You do?
9: Yeah.
0: So if he could hold out?
9: Yeah, exactly.
0: Hmm.
9: Which I prefer, actually. So.
0: Yeah. How about if he takes care of himself, let's say, earlier that day? You think that would help?
9: I mean, I don't know. I don't know if he does all that. I mean,
0: How long does he last?
9: Oh, God, like 5 seconds.
0: Really?
9: Yeah.
8: I'd say definitely give the guy some chance to get used to you. You know, being with someone new is always different and exciting. And who knows, maybe he's just too excited about being with you and can't focus his thoughts in the right place.
0: Yeah, how many times have you done it with him?
9: I haven't kept track. Count, like, maybe 10 times.
0: All right. So it's he should be getting over it.
9: Yeah.
0: I'm usually bored by now, but he's got to...
7: Communication first.
0: Yeah, he's got to perform oral sex on you, because that's when the clock starts. That's
9: right.
0: When you set the sexual meter, as soon as you get down there.
1: She's one of those that's not into that.
9: But foreplay is really good with him. It's really good with him.
0: Why?
9: I mean, he's thorough.
1: Because he's avoiding
0: intercourse.
7: Oh, yeah.
9: Yeah.
7: Oh,
9: for
7: sure.
0: Right, because it's over in the second act.
1: Yeah.
0: Interesting. All right. Sandina, you got to work it out with him.
7: Communication.
1: He needs to take care of himself, though.
7: Yeah.
1: He really does. He's got to figure out what he needs to do to keep himself properly.
9: Are there any, like, tricks I could suggest?
1: Tell him to masturbate more regularly.
9: Yeah. Mm-hmm.
0: Does he claim to do that?
9: He hasn't claimed to do it, no.
1: Yeah, why don't you get him on a maintenance plan?
0: Yeah, that's what I'm on.
1: Yeah, the Corolla maintenance plan,
0: oh,
1: yeah.
0: As a matter of fact, what time is it? Jeez, has it been 40 minutes?
9: Oh, my God.
0: Got to get moving. All right, I got to go whack off, Cynthia. I got my own problems here.
9: Thank you, guys.
0: All right. Yeah, I'm very disciplined. Let's talk to LJ. LJ?
10: Hey.
0: You're 14?
10: Yeah.
0: What's up?
10: Okay. I was kicked out of school.
0: Uh-huh.
10: Because I was fighting with what used to be my girlfriend's boyfriend.
0: Uh-huh.
10: And then while I was kicked out, she called me up one day to go to her house to have sex, right?
0: Uh-huh.
10: And then when I got to her house, I tried to put on the condom. Yeah. But at first, I didn't put it on so that it would roll.
0: Right.
10: Like roll on.
0: Yeah,
10: so
0: on.
10: I turned it around,
0: right,
10: and mm-hmm. put it on.
0: Mm-hmm.
10: And then after we did it and everything, well, I didn't go all the way. I didn't like come in her. So
0: mm-hmm.
10: then she like she, after like the day after and stuff, she went back to school, and she like told her friend that she was like she like well it wasn't the day after it was like
0: all right.
10: 4 days after,
0: right.
10: She told her friend that she missed her period.
0: Uh huh.
1: Well, that's
7: not happening.
1: Yeah.
0: Are you out of school permanently?
10: Out of that school.
0: I see. But there's other schools you'll get involved with and then
10: yeah.
0: kicked out of, right? Okay. Just want to make sure.
1: So, what is your question exactly?
7: Is she pregnant? That's what he's asking.
10: Can't get pregnant from like the pre-cum.
1: Yes, from pre-cum, but not from. You would think we'd hear a lot more of this if a dot of pre-cum on, because people often put the condom on the wrong way first time.
7: Sure.
1: People
0: right.
1: often have a little bit of pre-cum, and that essentially never results in a pregnancy. Plus, there's usually some Nonoxynil-9 or something on the outside of the condom.
7: Mm-hmm. Yeah.
1: It's one of the reasons it's good to use those. And be that as it may, 4 days, missed her period, it doesn't fit
7: for me.
1: That's
7: too quick.
1: Yeah, it doesn't work for me.
7: She wouldn't know.
0: All right, LJ?
10: Okay, thank you.
0: Focus on not getting thrown out of school, though, right?
10: Okay.
0: All right there, buddy.
10: Thanks.
0: Good times.
10: Thanks.
0: Hey, there should be some way, can't condom manufacturers work that out where everyone doesn't put them on upside down or backwards or
7: spread
0: try to roll
7: on
0: them
7: the
0: down?
7: Outside or something?
1: I would think that they would be trying to work that out. It happens all the time, right?
0: Well, it does. And if you take a condom out of the wrapper, especially
7: yeah,
0: in the heat of battle, Lord knows most people are, they got a few beers in them. It's dark. The adrenaline's pumping. The hookers charging by the minute, so you're in a hurry. And you put the thing on the wrong way. I mean, I don't know. Couldn't they do a this side up or a big arrow or some sort of bullseye or something?
7: Pack it in spermicide or something?
0: Yeah, so that if it did touch that end, whatever was killed. I don't know. It just seems like a fairly easy fix. You want to work on that, Drew?
1: We'll put the condom guard or we'll dispense that.
0: All right. We'll take a little break. Mudvayne is our guest tonight. We'll be back after this.
11: Loveline. 1-800-LOVE-191. Back in a minute.
0: Hey, it is Loveline. I'm Corolla. That is Dr. Drew. No, put that stuff out of here. You cannot put a full plate of carrots in front of a guy who's sitting in front of a microphone.
1: They got their fruit.
0: No, it's going to be a mess. I'll tell you what we'll do. We'll play a Mudvayne song.
1: Then they can eat. Okay.
0: And those guys can shovel as much food down their throat in 3 minutes and 15 seconds as they can. Well, Drew, hold on a second. We'll get to the song. Drew's very worried about the band's nutrition.
1: Because they haven't eaten in a couple
7: That's
1: days.
7: That's the truth.
0: All right. We'll get them some food. Mudvayne is our guest tonight. LD50 is the name of the CD and the name of this song. Anderson, you over? You ready? This one's called Dig. There you go. Dig from Mudvayne, who is our guest tonight, just off the stage at the Hollywood Palladium. Now, their bellies are filled with food, and it's time to get some beer in there, right, boys?
7: Carrots and good roughage and such.
0: Rhino and Spag are both here from the band. And we will hop back on the phones and speak to Tom, who's 21. Tom?
12: Howdy.
0: What's up?
12: About a few months ago, I was visiting a guy friend of mine, and we had oral sex. And
1: You're gay.
0: Drew, please, let him finish.
12: And I showed up with I got like a cold sore on my lip.
0: Mm-hmm.
1: Mm. You showed up with that.
12: Well, yeah.
1: You showed up.
0: No, it showed up on him.
7: Later on,
1: after having had oral sex. All right.
12: So I went to the doctor, I got it treated, but I didn't really tell him exactly how I got it. Mm-hmm. And I was wondering, could that have been genital wart or herpes?
1: Yes, it could have been, but...
7: But that's not... You can have outbreaks like that, fever blisters and whatnot.
12: Yeah.
1: Without it being...
12: I've never had that before, so I'm assuming that this is my first time getting exposed.
1: Did you make out with the guy, too?
12: Oh, yeah.
1: So it could have come from his mouth as well, right? It could have just... Well,
0: he's not cheap. He doesn't just go blow a guy. They make out.
7: And there was exactly. You got to smooth your way in there.
0: Fair amount of cuddling afterward, too. How dare you, Drew?
12: Hey, oh, and by the way, I have got some...
7: Pillow talk?
0: That's right. Penny for your thoughts.
7: Yeah.
12: Did you need some other anal sex tips, too?
0: Yeah, we're looking for those tonight. Okay. Yeah.
12: First of all, evacuate, and maybe even...
1: Adam, how could you miss that one?
0: I missed the...
12: Some people
7: we are poop authorities, so bring it on.
0: Evacuate, I see.
12: Yep.
1: Do you need any assistance with evacuation?
0: Tom, let me ask you, you're gay, right?
12: Yes.
0: All right, just want to make sure.
12: Yeah, I blow guys, yeah.
0: I see, I understand. And your behymen is not intact, right? You've had anal sex.
7: Behymen?
0: Yes, that's what
7: is
0: a man
7: is. Is that an actual
0: has.
7: Term, like a mangina?
0: Yeah, okay. Yeah, it's the behymen. The mangina has a behymen.
7: Okay.
0: And Tom has been pierced, right?
12: Three times in the ears, yes.
0: I see. And now, how does one evacuate beside the traditional way? I mean, is there...
12: Well, I was going to say enema.
7: Wine enema? Possibly.
1: Is enema is enema an important way to prepare?
12: I've just heard people do it, and they seem to think it's better to be extra. Okay.
0: I see, yes. If I would insist my partner go at it with a bottle brush before I get back there. Is that out of line?
12: I don't think so, as long as it doesn't break any blood vessels.
0: And I see. And Tom, so do they do the enema,
12: Some people do, yeah.
0: I see. And what does that enema consist of?
1: What are you talking about?
0: Like I mean, is it just
7: where is this going?
0: Warm water or coffee or what do you use?
1: Warm water.
7: Wine.
1: Warm
7: water. I already said wine.
0: I see. What kind?
12: Depends.
7: A nice Pinot Noir.
0: Like if you ate fish earlier, should you go with a white wine?
7: Chardonnay.
13: I prefer
7: Grigio,
13: but actually.
7: Yeah.
12: And,
7: I don't like white wines.
0: All right, but Tom, you'd go with a nice Zinfandel, right?
12: And then the next
7: something bubbly
12: is after the liquor and the relaxing, you need to really just push out as if you're really going to take a poo, but you're not.
0: Uh-huh.
12: So that when the guy pushes his head ever so gently into the area, it actually goes in easier, but it kind of makes a pop.
7: You are blowing my hair back.
0: I see.
7: Slow down.
0: I see. But you really must make sure you're evacuated before you start pushing, right?
12: Exactly.
1: Where did you come up with that technique?
12: Actually, it's been kind of passed down to me.
1: Passed down through the...
0: I see. Grandpa accepted penis that way?
12: No.
0: I see. No, so it's not a family tradition.
12: No.
0: Okay.
12: I'm sure if you read enough gay porn, you can figure this out.
7: Schizophrenia, 50% hereditary?
0: All right, Tom. Well, I'll keep that in mind.
12: Cool.
0: All right, good times there, buddy.
12: All right, hey, thanks anyway.
1: All right,
7: cheers.
1: Tom, thank you.
0: All right, interesting.
1: Animal and by the way, Tom was
0: push.
1: The real thing.
7: Tom was gay. I think that's conclusive.
1: But you know what I mean?
0: Yes, Tom was gay from the day he was born.
1: Yeah.
7: We have a saying in the band. You wake up and you pray the gay away. It's kind of like
13: a day award.
7: You get the gay of the day.
13: The only way to get rid of the gay.
7: Yeah. Got to pray the gay away.
13: I really wanted to get away.
7: It's like a bunk thing. Like there's 12 guys sleeping on a bus together.
0: Sure.
7: You know, it's that kind of thing.
0: Yeah, so it's like a rolling prison, that bus of yours.
7: Exactly. Exactly. You wake up in the morning, you pray the gay away. It's,
13: hey, rolling prison? Come on. We prefer People Aquarium.
7: People Aquarium.
0: I'm sorry.
1: Interesting.
7: You'll hear about bunk socks. That's like a band thing, too.
13: Bunk socks.
7: Bunk socks?
0: Yeah.
7: Yeah.
13: I collect them. Chad throws them away, or discards them, rather.
1: See, you could, Adam's hamper is filled with bunk socks.
7: Bunk socks.
0: I've currently rented my hamper out. It's on a tour with Thin Lizzy. AJ?
14: Yes.
0: You're 16. What's up?
14: I'm 15. I'm sorry.
0: All right. What's up?
14: I've been in my room, all day long today. I'm on spring break.
0: Mm-hmm.
14: I don't want to go anywhere. I'm not sure if I'm depressed or not. But I'm feeling really, really depressed. Like, I would just sit in my room, since I was, 14, I've been smoking cigarettes.
0: Uh-huh.
14: And I smoked, almost a whole pack today.
0: Just sitting in your room?
14: Sitting in my room, smoking a whole pack.
1: Do you have friends?
14: Huh?
1: Do you have friends?
14: Do I have friends? I have a lot of friends, but, I don't know, I just feel like I don't want to be around my friends.
1: How have your grades been at school?
14: Oh, they're good.
1: They're not dropping or anything?
14: A little bit, They went from A's to B's, and now they're going down.
1: Uh-oh. Phone's going out.
14: Hold on a second.
0: All right. Hop on that stationary phone there. Yeah, I'd say she's depressed if she's not leaving her room and smoking a pack.
1: Grades are dropping.
0: Got a lot of friends, but she doesn't want to talk to them.
1: Hey, AJ, you smoking pot or doing anything else that could make you depressed?
14: Yeah, I am. I'm smoking pot.
1: Every day?
14: Not every day, like on the weekends.
0: Hmm. Well, the good news is she has to go to the park once a week to score, right?
14: Well, yeah.
0: And that gets you out of the house. That's a step in the right direction. Got to score.
14: I feel like a lot of guys, like every guy that I've been with, like, the last guy that I was with told a bunch of my friends, like, I'm not, I don't like her.
1: Oh, well.
0: Hey, hold on. AJ?
13: Welcome to the world.
0: Yeah, let me tell you something about radio, even FM. You can't use the F word. I know it was a quote, and therefore she thought she slid in under the radar. But
1: no, she didn't think.
0: We're not living in progressive enough times, even at this hour, to use the F word. All right there, AJ?
14: All right.
0: Okay, how about you hang out with some of your friends?
14: Well, my friends are all stoners.
1: How about getting some new friends?
13: Yeah, you've gotten into the wrong crowd.
14: Well, like, I mean, I try, but, like, I wouldn't say I'm an outcast at school. I have a lot of friends, like, at school. I hang out with, like, different groups and everything.
0: Okay.
14: But, like, I just, like, feel, like, unwelcome when I go to somebody else's group. Like, my stoners are, like, my family.
1: Yeah.
13: There's nothing wrong with being an outcast at school. I mean, there's no big...
1: Sure.
13: I mean, that's not necessarily... out of, I don't know, unusual. You got to find a context to...
1: Is your real family a group of stoners?
14: My mom.
1: Yeah.
14: My dad. Well, my family's kind of corrupted. My dad's a cop.
13: Mm. Ooh. Woo! Back
1: on. And your mom's a stoner.
14: Yeah.
1: That's fascinating.
0: How they met. He was busting
1: her.
13: That's confusing.
8: Buster.
13: Mixed
8: outlet.
13: Messages.
0: Hey, AJ?
14: Yeah.
0: You think you need some therapy or something?
14: I'm not sure. Like, I think so. Like, I'll wake up in the morning and I'll just be like, oh, God, it's dark outside. I don't feel like going to school.
0: Yeah.
1: Yeah. It's hard to know how much this is a normal part of your age.
14: Mm-hmm.
1: 16, people get a lot of depressive symptoms. But if your grades are dropping, Adam.
0: I'm trying to unkink your cord there,
1: thank
0: Jack
1: you. Is that
13: let the kink
1: important
13: out
1: for you?
13: Yeah.
1: I kind of like the kink.
13: Trade the kink away.
0: True. Have you gotten enough trouble with these cords tonight that you don't have to put 80 pounds on the goddamn thing?
1: But, AJ, this may be a normal part of the transition you're going through at your age, but the fact that your grades are dropping, you don't want to leave your room, these are things that suggest there might be something more substantial going on. And that really is not just the blues. That may be a true depressive episode. And you don't want things to get out of hand to the point that you could start having consequences that could affect the rest of your future. Things like your grades really falling out of bed.
0: All right, so what should
1: you
0: do?
1: Or making bad choices. Either see a doctor or talk to maybe the counselor
0: at
1: school.
0: What about this? And I know we always get into this, but what can one kickstart oneself?
1: Exercise?
0: I mean, yeah, you get up in the morning, you feel like ass, you don't want to leave the bed. We all feel that way 5 days out of the week, but
13: find a way to be creative.
0: We got to go. You got to get up, got to do it. Don't want to do it, don't want to work out, don't want to get dressed, don't want to take a shower, don't want to inhale, don't want to show up to work, don't want to do everything, but yet, do it.
1: But by all means, if you can, do. If you can't, that's when you need help.
13: Okay. Otherwise, become a catatonic schizophrenic, and then that'll be all right.
0: Right.
1: You won't care.
0: You gotta have goals. Dennis?
15: Hi.
0: You're 17?
15: Yeah.
0: What's
15: okay.
0: up?
15: My problem seems to be, okay, I'm going out with this girl.
13: Is this Dennis or not?
15: Yes, this is Dennis, but...
13: Or Denise.
15: Dennis.
13: Okay, Dennis.
1: Okay,
15: I'm going out with this girl, okay, and she's got a kid. And she's been doing drugs.
0: Hold on, Dennis with a vagina or Dennis with a penis?
15: Dennis with a vagina. I'm a lesbian.
0: Oh, sorry, baby.
13: Great. We
0: oh, that's
13: that.
0: Fine. What'd your parents name you?
15: No, I don't want to say my name.
0: Okay. You just got to understand that when you use a male name and say you're dating this chick
13: at 17. You've confused us from the beginning.
15: Denise, whatever, same thing.
0: All right, so you're lesbian, you're dating a girl.
13: We're having an identity crisis here.
15: Yeah, and she's been using drugs around her kid. Like she'll turn her kid around and, like, sniff online over here, and she's been doing it for, like, she's been doing it, like, really, really often, like, once a day or, you know, and she's, like, been delivering here and there, and I tell her, I'm like, dude.
1: Delivering? What does delivering mean?
15: Excuse me?
1: What does delivering mean?
15: Delivering meaning like she's been like...
13: Dealer.
15: Yeah.
0: I see.
15: You know, she's been like...
13: You need to get away from all of that very quickly.
15: But see, like, I love this girl and I'm like really, really trying to help her. I mean, I give her
13: no,
15: money.
13: No.
8: You loved her before she became the addict, right?
15: Because I mean, don't get me wrong. I used to do drugs too.
1: Right.
8: Sure.
15: You know, and I got with her and she was a drinker, meaning she would like drink a lot.
0: I see.
15: That's and now is like... it's gone worse. She's been smoking marijuana, doing crystal meth.
0: How old is she?
15: She's 20 years old.
0: I see. And, boy, yeah, I tell you, you got the worst luck of all lesbians. You're the only lesbian as a girlfriend who has a kid. You know what I mean? It's like, you're screwed. And she's a mess, this girl.
1: And why is it that you need all that chaos? Were you sexually abused by a male when you were growing up and then had a not-available mom?
15: I mean, I don't know. I mean, I don't really like to, like... I mean, I got raped 3 times.
1: But it started when you were, like, 3 years old, right?
15: No, I mean, I've been all like this, like, my whole life, basically.
1: No, how old were you when you first were raped?
15: When I first realized that I was gay?
1: No, when you were first raped.
15: Oh, raped? I was 14.
1: Nothing happened before that?
15: No.
1: Nothing?
15: Nothing.
0: Where's your dad?
15: My dad, he is out of town. Like, he is divorced with my mom.
1: How about when he was around?
0: Permanently out of town.
1: What was he like when he was around?
15: It was pretty sad. Like, meaning, like, my parents would get into, like, a lot of arguments and a lot of fights.
0: All right.
1: Did he do anything to you?
15: No, not at all.
0: Did he drink?
15: Nope.
0: No?
1: But your mom was loaded.
15: No, my mom, she's just cool. She doesn't do any kind of, like, drugs or anything.
0: All right.
1: Well, somebody's alcoholic in your family. Who is?
15: Nobody that I know of.
0: All right. All right, so do you have any contact with Dad?
15: Yeah, I do.
0: All right, how's he doing?
15: He's okay. He's just a little bit depressed.
0: I see. Does he know you're a lesbian?
15: Yeah, my family knows that I'm gay.
0: That's right. You showed them.
15: Exactly.
0: The party's over. All right.
1: There's got to be
0: I don't want to get into it. This woman is a mess that you're with. You're 17. Why the hell go down that road? I mean, if it was your kid and you were 28 and you got booted out of the service or something, and it's like, hey, I know she's a mess, but I love her.
1: You got to stay with her.
0: We got a kid together. Yeah. We got to hang in. I mean, you're 17. This girl's a handful.
15: But I care for her a lot.
1: But Dennis, you're 17. A lot of that's built on fantasy. She's loaded all the time. She doesn't know whether you're there for her or not.
0: How is she able to take care of this kid?
8: Yeah, that's the worst part about it.
15: She's got her family with her, you know? And I don't know, like, I mean, sometimes I take care of the kid while she's, like, over there doing something. Mm. You know?
7: No, it's not your responsibility. You're too young to be messing with stuff like that.
8: She doesn't care about herself enough about herself to take care of herself, or she has issues that doesn't let her have the feelings that she needs to have for herself, and she obviously doesn't care for the child's well-being, because if she's leaving the child with you or you're, you know, taking care of the child and she's doing drugs all the time, she doesn't have the child's best interest at heart. And
1: how old is your girlfriend?
8: It's very sad.
0: She's 20.
1: 20.
0: Yeah, she's a mess. I guarantee her family's a mess. It's really just a big ass storm in that house. You really shouldn't get involved with that any more than you are.
15: Well, should I just give her an ultimatum or something?
1: What's the ultimatum?
15: It's either her or her drugs or something.
1: Well, then she has to get treatment.
0: Yeah.
1: Yeah, you give her an ultimatum. That's fine.
0: Put down the crack pipe or I won't go down on you.
1: No, go, for her to get treatment.
0: I was saying that to Drew. I didn't mean that. You hear me? I mean it this time. As far as your ultimatum.
1: She needs to be in treatment, and so do you. You need to be in at least some codependency recovery. So.
0: Oh, boy. All righty. Listen, I know those parents were a handful. I know Dennis's parents were a mess.
1: Of course.
0: Yeah. All right. Kimberly.
16: Hey.
0: Hey, you're 21.
16: Yes.
0: Yes. Oh, how's cheerleading
16: ago?
0: Practice?
16: A few days ago, or like last week or something, some guy called and said that his girlfriend, when she would give him a blowjob, that she would keep some of the semen in the mouth and kiss him.
7: We call that snowballing.
16: Snowballing, yes.
7: Right. Yeah, it's awesome.
16: Yes.
0: Yeah. Well, isn't there some kind of sexual Geneva convention isn't anyone going to lay some ground rules down for sex?
7: Hey, I mean, no rules. That's how it goes.
1: Out of bounds.
0: All right. So,
16: well,
0: yes.
16: You guys thought, I think you like thought it was a bogus call and you didn't take him seriously?
0: No. All right. Maybe you're right.
16: Okay. Because he didn't like his girlfriend doing that. Well, actually, I did that before without my boyfriend's consent.
0: Mm-hmm.
16: Because he would say...
7: That would be a surprise.
16: I don't like to give him a blowjob. I mean, it tastes nasty and stuff.
0: Mm-hmm.
16: And it's, it's disgusting.
7: Tell him to change his diet.
16: It'll change
7: the taste.
0: Really?
7: Tell him to change his diet.
8: Will
7: change the taste of his semen.
1: Yeah. Wait a minute.
7: What? Ryan?
16: Yeah, well, I'm not with this guy anymore.
1: So to get back at him,
16: you injected
1: your semen from your mouth into his?
0: Well, it was his semen.
7: My goodness. That's
16: to make him taste it, cause
7: cruel and unusual.
16: I get used to it and like the taste.
1: What did he do when you did that?
16: He would squirm away.
1: Squirm away?
16: Well, no, like, yeah. Squirm his mouth away. Like, ooh, don't kiss me. Like, after I would do that.
0: I see.
16: I did that twice to him, and then he didn't ask me anymore.
0: He couldn't just slash his tires like a dignified lady? You had to give him the snowball, huh? Well,
13: have you ever tried talking to him about it? You know, say something like, I don't want to go down on you? How about that?
16: Yeah, but he would just keep pressuring me, and then I was like 14, and I was like just a little.
1: Oh, 14.
13: Come on.
0: And how old was he?
16: 15.
0: Mm. Nice. I tell you, guys are really young gentlemen these days.
16: Yeah.
0: Okay.
16: Yeah, that was a great relationship.
0: So that was in the past, right?
16: Yeah.
1: How are things now?
16: Oh, things are okay now. I don't do that to my boyfriend anymore.
1: But do you still pick sort of abusive a-holes?
16: Well, I haven't had a boyfriend for a while, but when I do,
1: you pick abusive a-holes.
16: Yeah. Yeah.
1: Right. Why don't you work on that?
16: It seems like I'm only attracted to those guys. Like,
1: yeah, guess what? That's because Dad was an abusive a-hole.
0: What? Oh, yeah. True.
1: Yeah. All right.
0: Well, there you go.
16: Abusive, like, it was an army brat or whatever. And
1: whatever, yeah. You got to get over that. I got a book for you. It's called Dreams of Love and Fateful Encounters.
16: Dreams of Love and Fateful Encounters?
1: You go read that book. It talks about how these experiences with your parents sort of lock in these idealized images of what you're going to find out there in your peers, your love relationships, and you get compulsively look for these people.
0: There you go. All right, Kimberly.
16: Okay.
1: Faithful encounter.
0: Read anything, please.
16: Okay, I will.
0: And I'm telling you, I'm so freaked out by this new snowball phenomenon that after I receive oral sex,
13: how about a chili dog?
1: Yeah, you run. Just break into a sprint.
13: You know about the chili dog?
1: Oh,
13: you don't know
1: God.
13: About chili dog?
1: Oh,
13: or the blowpo?
1: Oh, my God.
0: No, let's hear about the chili dog.
13: The chili dog. That's you defecate between the woman's breasts, and you have...
0: You eat the chili dog?
13: Then you put the dog in there. Put the dog in there.
0: All right, so you got the buns, which are the breasts.
13: Exactly.
0: And then the BM, chili. Which is the chili, and now it's time for the dog.
13: The dog,
1: Adam,
13: exactly.
1: I'm offended. I've never heard you say the word BM.
13: Can you say that on the air?
0: I think we did. I think I could do... I did that with a cocktail weenie once. I don't know if it's the same.
13: No.
0: All right, so that's the chili dog.
13: That's the chili dog.
1: The other...
13: And the chili dog. We have the snowball, the chili dog.
0: Yeah. Right.
17: You got bagpiping.
13: We have bagpiping.
1: Yeah, yeah, yeah.
13: You masturbate your partner with your
1: arm.
13: With your armpit.
1: But there was none when you mentioned along the chili dog. Blowpo. What's
0: that?
13: Blowpo. Blowpo. Blowpo is when fellatio during the act of defecation.
1: Oh. Wait, who's defecating?
13: Well,
0: the one who's receiving the fellatio defecates?
13: Yes.
0: Geez, I don't know if I could do both.
1: In other words, the guy blows and some.
13: I couldn't do both either. Yeah.
0: So.
1: Oh my God, what did my wife come to?
13: No. Blow and Poe.
0: Blow and Poe. Okay.
13: Yeah, okay. And you've got the infamous pearl belt.
1: What's that?
13: Yeah, which is the opposite of the pearl necklace.
0: Another pearl necklace.
13: You reverse and sit.
1: Help. What's that?
13: Blow the other way.
1: I understand.
13: You give a pearl belt instead of a pearl necklace.
0: Right.
1: Help me.
0: So now, I had a pair of pearl suspenders there. I was raped by two hillbillies.
13: Did he make you squeal like a piggy?
0: He didn't ask me to, but I did anyway. I went to play it safe.
13: Burt Reynolds style?
0: I didn't want to offend the gentleman.
13: Yeah.
0: He had that rock salt already loaded up. All right, let's take ourselves a little break. I'm going to go projectile vomit.
1: I'm going to join you.
0: That's code for projectile vomiting. And Mudvayne is here tonight. We'll be back with more isms after this. Oh, yeah. It is the Love Line. I'm Adam Carolla. That is Dr. Drew over there. Mudvayne is in the studio tonight. Rhino and Spag are both here from the band. And I got to say, the show got off to a rocky start. Then Mudvayne showed up, and all was well.
1: Yeah, just a little more. Yeah, Adam, you just lit up with that poo talk. BM, now that we've qualified it.
0: 36 years old, and I'm still not done talking about poo. You know, some people talk about Jesus Christ, and they want to share the good news, and they can't shut them up about it. I'm that way about gas and poo.
1: Evangelical BM talk.
17: Yeah, I want to be just like Jesus when I grow up.
18: Anything is humorous having to do with poo or having to do with gas. You know, I mean,
1: why is that?
18: We bought a fart machine, and it's actually, I don't have it.
1: Why is it funny, and why is it not funny to women?
13: Why do you think Adam Sandler is paid $20 million a movie?
0: Yeah.
1: Because
13: potty humor. It's the,
1: eight-year-old males love it.
13: It's the funniest
1: thing. Females look at it and go, oh my God, what the F is... I don't get it.
0: Yeah. They don't have a sense of humor.
18: They do get the remote control fart machine, though.
1: Yeah. A little bit.
18: That's funny, Dan.
0: It's not bad. Do you have one of those, Drew?
1: Yeah, of course. Two sides.
13: I think...
0: Oh, yeah.
13: I mean, call in and prove me wrong, but I think girls like poop, too.
1: In fact.
13: I do.
1: Some of them do. So those are the more enlightened ones. But I'll tell you what. The highlight of my boy's week last week is when they discovered that my wife's security lock in her key that locks her car
0: worked the fart machine.
1: Scatlovers.com
18: if you're a woman into poop, yeah. Into poo.
0: Michelle, I mean Michael.
19: Yeah.
0: You're 14?
19: Yeah.
0: Are you a woman into poo? No. I see. What's up?
19: Got a question for Mudvayne.
0: Here they are.
13: Oh, God.
19: First of all, I want to say you guys rock.
13: Oh, thank you.
19: I'm a big fan.
13: Thanks.
19: And I was wondering what your inspiration was for the song Dig.
13: Inspiration?
19: Yeah. Like.
1: Turn your radio down, please.
19: My radio?
1: Yes.
19: Okay, hold on.
0: My radio. No, we're talking to everyone who's listening.
18: No, Dig. Dig's inspired by a lot of our experiences that we've had in life and the things that we've come into contact with. It's about. People trying to change you as an artist, yeah. Trying to hold you down from doing the things you want to do artistically.
13: Tell you can't wear makeup.
0: Yeah, I mean, let's say you want to give someone a pearl belt or cummerbund or something.
13: Pearl cummerbund.
18: That's genius.
13: Or want to wear a dress or call yourself Dennis.
0: Right.
13: Exactly.
0: Or the pearl brooch, which I tried once in high school. Unsuccessfully, I might add. Lost one of my best friends.
1: I know you're working for the pearl tiara.
0: That's my next move, yes. Michelle?
20: Yes?
0: You're Michelle. Hey, I had a chance to redeem myself. You're 17. What's up?
20: Yeah. I've been taking Zoloft for about 2 weeks now, and my doctor never actually told me what the side effects were or how it would affect me.
1: Well,
20: I was just wondering.
1: If it's going properly, it should just make it so your whatever mood symptoms you're having don't bother you so much, basically. But it can certainly shut off your libido. You can start having less sexual drive. You can have difficulty with orgasm. You can be fatigued. You can get headaches. You can have palpitations. A lot of little things that can happen with that medicine, but generally it's pretty well tolerated.
13: Those are bad things.
20: Okay.
1: But if it's something you're concerned about or it's that you don't feel good on it, then by all means you should get back and talk to your doctor about it.
20: Okay.
0: All right.
20: Okay.
0: All right. All right. Take care of yourself. Let's talk to Steve, who's 15. Steve?
13: I think we just actually helped somebody.
0: Yeah. Well, that's because I didn't talk.
13: No, that was really satisfying.
0: Yeah. We were all silent and Drew actually helped somebody. Yeah. All right. Well, the party's over, Steve. What's up?
21: Yeah, it's okay.
0: Hey.
21: Yes, Adam, you're a genius.
0: Well, thank you.
21: And Drew, I love your new Mars Venus show, whatever that is.
1: Yeah, thank you. Enjoy. I know you don't really, but that's okay.
0: But go ahead.
21: Yeah, well.
13: What about Mudvayne?
21: Oh, yeah, love Mudvayne, too.
13: Excellent, great. We're off to a good start.
21: Wonderful. I have a problem, like, last week, my cum's been, like, kind of peach, I guess.
1: Cum?
21: Yeah.
1: Mm. I thought you said tongue.
0: Peach color?
21: Yes.
0: Uh-huh. So you'd give like a peach belt or peach necklace. Yeah,
1: so it's like tan kind of, right?
21: Yeah.
1: Did at any point you ever see any blood in it or anything like that?
21: No.
1: Has it gotten yellow?
0: Peach is interesting. Are you an interior designer? Where you've been hanging around the swatches at the Dunn Edwards? How do you come up with peach?
1: Is it taupey?
0: Most people say like brown or taupey, bloody.
13: I don't have mauve anywhere in there.
1: Yeah, taupey or...
0: yeah. Or is it like a burnt sienna?
21: You know.
1: Steve, listen, the colors like that, that's sort of heading towards brown.
0: Yeah, Mustang.
1: Is
13: blood.
1: Blood, usually. Yeah. And blood and semen is
0: Navajo
1: actually...
0: Navajo white.
1: Is actually not uncommon at all. It's not really anything you should be very disturbed about. Might be worthwhile seeing a doctor. Are you sexually active?
21: Not really.
1: Have you ever had sex?
21: Yeah.
0: Would you say it's kind of a Swiss coffee?
1: So it's a worthwhile I'm checked out to make sure it's not some complication of an infection higher up in the genital tract, which sometimes happens.
0: All right. Well, there you go. Well, he's a very artistic young lad. Willie?
22: Yeah, hey, how you doing?
0: Hey,
13: excellent. Willie. How are you?
22: Good. I listen to you guys every night cruising up and down I-5 between Eugene and Portland.
13: We are driving music.
0: What are you hauling?
22: Venomous pet fluids from animal hospitals to a lab.
13: Venomous pet fluids. That's really cool because I used to own a lot of reptiles, so I'm kind of an authority on that thing.
1: Really? What do they haul that for?
22: What's that?
0: To make serum?
13: Yeah.
22: It's like blood work and stuff like that.
13: Sure.
1: To make anti-serum.
13: Yeah,
1: antibiotics.
22: But I got a couple things to share with you here. One thing is I got a band up here. It's called Knights of the Whip. And most people, when I tell them that name, they go, well, Knights of the Whip, that sounds kind of kinky. And I'm like, well, yeah, but you got to know
13: Oregon torture kind of thing?
22: Yeah, it's actually Oregon history. They were stagecoach drivers. in the 1800s and stuff.
2: Wow.
22: The other thing I wanted to share with you, I wrote some songs about a politician, a guy named Bob Packwood.
2: Yeah.
22: Remember Bob? Okay.
0: Yeah, we do.
5: You drive too much and you think too much. Go on.
0: Were you bit by, like, a Komodo dragon or something? Or
5: Galapagos Island adventure at some point?
22: Yeah, other than all that, you know, like, the old lady, when I get home after driving 400 miles a night, she wants to, like, you know, get down, right?
0: Sure.
22: But she likes to have the old nipple pinched, I mean, really hard.
5: Okay.
0: Right.
22: And I mean hard. Is that, you know, I mean, it's twisted.
0: Right.
22: You know, I don't even have to, like, actually have sex with her before she starts to come. It's kind of weird.
2: All right. Interesting.
22: Yeah. Is that normal?
0: No, but
5: I've known a woman to orgasm from nipple pressure. It happens.
0: Really?
5: It's not. Yeah. No. Oblige her.
0: Yeah.
5: If that's what she needs, give it to her.
22: Some grab it, you know, and they just, like,
5: dig in.
22: Start going off, you know.
5: There's a reason why people have their nipples pierced.
2: What does he sound like?
5: Trust
22: me. That could be part of it, huh?
5: Come on.
0: Willie? Yeah, hey, Willie, what? Hold on, I got to get this venom hauling gig down. I can't get my mind around this. What kind of vehicle do you drive?
22: It's a 95 Mercury Mystique.
2: Yeah, we imagine a 12-wheeler, a 16-wheeler at first.
22: No, we're talking a car here. I just, like, you know, haul a little...
5: We're not talking about gallons of venomous...
0: Right.
5: And rattlesnake poison.
22: Actually, like, you know, ounces.
2: Little jars, yeah.
0: So they milk it out of diamondbacks and stuff like that?
22: No, your average everyday dogs, cats, you know, stuff like that.
5: Yeah, dogs and cats, venomous cats.
22: Venomous dogs and cats.
2: What are you talking about?
22: It's the kind of stuff that nobody wants to steal, that's for sure.
2: What are you talking about?
0: You mean dogs that have, like, rabies and stuff like that?
22: No, you know how you have, like, couriers that run from hospital to hospital?
2: Willie, you're not tracking with us.
0: Hold on a second.
2: Oh, my God.
0: We're all familiar with the notion of an automobile going from one spot to another. That, as a matter of fact, I'll tell you a wild coincidence. You know what I'm going to climb into tonight to get home, Drew?
2: Yeah, but...
0: It's a wild, eerie coincidence. A car!
2: But are you going to haul something with that car?
0: Yes, I will haul my hairy ass.
5: Dude, he's been listening to too much Mudvayne.
0: Yeah.
2: Willie.
22: Yeah.
2: Venomous cats and dogs, what we're hung up on.
22: You're hung
5: Nipple twisting is not your problem.
2: What does that mean? What do you mean you're taking anti-venom from cats and dogs?
22: No, not venom. Just, you know, it's kind of like a slang term for the job I do. You know, most people ask, you know, what are you doing? I'm like, you know, hauling lab samples.
2: All right, well, why don't you tell us what
5: do you really do?
22: Lab samples.
2: Animals?
0: Yeah.
2: Listen.
0: The guy's a lackey at some veterinarian, and he wanted to turn himself into Mick Dundee or something, some kind of crocodile hunter. he tried to turn his job into Tarzan, basically. He's a stooge that hauls animal crap around.
2: Animal blood to lab.
0: Yeah, right.
5: Yeah, okay. It's a noble job.
0: Your St. Bernard gets a hepatitis, and Willie over here will haul it down the road for you.
2: I need a Mudvayne song.
0: All right.
2: Let's do it.
5: Thank you.
0: All right, I do too. This one's called Nothing to Gain. Oh, you ready, Anderson? Here we go. That is Mudvayne. You can find him all week at Knott's Berry Farm at the Good Time Jamboree Theater. They'll be opening up
2: next
0: for
2: week
0: first people.
2: SeaWorld
0: after that?
5: My first LSD trip was at Knott's Berry Farm.
0: I would get into that, except for we're running late for a break. So Mudvayne is here, and we'll be back right after this.
6: Hello? Is this Loveline?
23: Call 1-800-LOVE-191. Adam and Dr. Drew will be right back.
0: Yeah. I like this riff. Yeah. Some 41? Yeah, I always think you say Sump 41. Makes just as much sense. Mudvayne is our guest tonight. They are going to be here for the entirety of the show, which is about 9.5 minutes. And we are going to hop back on the phones and see if we can knock a few out before we go home. Sarah?
24: Yeah, that would be me.
0: You're 18. What's up?
24: Well, I have a problem. Like, every time I have sex, I'll, like, start enjoying it, and then, like, my whole body will, like, start shaking, and my face will go numb.
2: Is that the point of orgasm, or do you have an orgasm?
24: I don't have orgasms when I have sex.
2: Have you ever had one?
24: Once with a boyfriend that I'd had for a really long time, but I had to help him. Like, a lot.
0: Did you physically do something, or just yell much now?
24: I had to physically help him.
0: I see.
24: He didn't.
2: I guess she had a walker.
24: He was a virgin before I had sex.
0: All right. Swag, do you, you have some experience with this?
5: No, we were talking about this earlier, and we're we're interested in how maybe you're oversensitized or...
1: Hyperventilating?
5: Yeah, hyperventilating, absolutely.
24: I don't know. It's my face.
5: Are you nervous?
24: Yeah.
5: Yeah, I think you're maybe nervous. So maybe you need to relax and kind of get into... maybe find a partner that you're comfortable with and something that makes you feel comfortable, you know?
24: Well, a couple nights ago, I slept with a guy that I've slept with before, and, like, I was pretty comfortable with him, and it just, like, I used to have this with comfortable partners, like my boyfriends that I'd had for a really long time, my legs would shake, like, during an after sex, and then, like, lately it's been, like, my whole body starts shaking.
1: Are you on any medication?
24: No, but I should be.

0: You need to find yourself a guy
1: and work it out.
0: And work it out.
2: Get the pounding. That's
1: what these guys are saying too.
0: Yeah, the bouncing around thing is not going to work out. It's like using a new baseball mitt every time you play. It's never going to work right. You got to work one in. You got to get the oil in there. You got to break it in.
1: Anna, 39. Anna,
0: thank you, Drew.
1: Well, we got to move along.
0: Let's move along.
3: Yes, hi there, Adam and Dr. Drew. How you doing?
0: Good.
3: This is a question for the doc.
1: Yeah.
3: Doc, I was just wondering. I went into my gynecologist. I had told her I was having abdominal pain. This was on a Friday. I ended up in the hospital with an ectopic pregnancy on Sunday morning, Sunday morning.
1: Tubal pregnancy.
3: Yes,
0: tubal pregnancy.
3: And
0: in the tube.
3: I'm wondering, would my doctor have known that? I mean, because she didn't diagnose me with that, and she didn't tell me to get an ultrasound or do anything.
1: You believe that she withheld that from you? Somehow she knew you had a tubal pregnancy and wouldn't tell you?
3: That
1: doesn't make much sense, does it?
0: Gynos can be pretty spiteful bitches. I've had them screw with me before. Yeah. They're a dangerous breed, those gynos. I had a polyp on one of my ovaries.
1: Yeah.
0: Nothing. Didn't say ass. She saw it. It was right there.
3: See?
0: Retard could have spotted it on the scan.
1: Anna. Think about it. You have tubals are life-threatening emergencies. Your doctor's going to go, I'm not going to tell her about it tonight. Just for fun. Just for sport.
3: No, I don't think she did that on purpose. I was just saying, wouldn't there be steps that she should have taken? Like, all she did was
4: fill
3: on my abdomen and tell me to, I don't really feel anything. You might have some fluid.
1: Did she take a pregnancy test?
3: No. No.
1: But you knew you were pregnant?
3: No, I didn't. I didn't know.
0: All right.
1: That's sort of what's missed, I think, is getting the pregnancy test.
4: Yeah.
0: All right. Well, what should you do? Go back in? Or?
1: No, everything turned out fine, right? You had the tube repaired.
3: I ended up in emergency surgery. I mean, I almost died. I had to.
1: Well, that's pretty much the way it always goes. Well, the blood transfusions are sort of extreme, but it's pretty much always something that by the time it presents, it needs to be taken care of rapidly.
0: All right.
1: Now, these days, they can treat it medically. It doesn't always have to have a surgery.
0: Yeah. I mean, listen, she may have been lazy. She may have overlooked it, but I don't think there was any malice in her decision.
1: Yeah. I'm not even sure it was lazy. It's just they didn't.
0: Well, I mean, she was just tired of looking at Anna's vagina and wanted to get the hell out of there. I mean, they're human beings, aren't they? All right, let's take ourselves a break. We'll be right back with Mudvayne after this. All right. I want to thank Mudvayne for coming in here tonight and really salvaging what was a lost cause at about the 10:20.
4: And next, we talk about God.
1: And educating.
0: Yes, yes. The pearl belt, the pearl necklace, pearl suspenders, pearl cummerbund, pearl
4: blowpo. Don't forget blowpo.
1: Pearl
4: and bagpiping.
0: I'm gonna try something called the Pearl Ascot on Drew out in the parking lot and work with that. LD50 is the name of the CD. Go out and get it if you haven't already. And thanks, guys, for coming
4: in. Thank you very much.
0: Come in anytime you like.
4: It was a privilege. Thank you.
0: Nice to meet you. And until next time, this is Adam Carolla for Dr. Drew saying mahalo. You're gay, right?
5: Yes.
0: All right. Just want to make sure.
5: Yeah, I blow guys, yeah.
0: I see. I understand.
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9: Thank you very much. Very glad to be back. Very, very, very, very glad to be back.
1: Wow, not just very glad.
9: Well, I realize everyone says they're very glad to be back, but I really, really...
1: Well, Animal calls everyone dear, dear, dear, dear friends.
0: Yeah.
1: That's the same thing,
9: right? Oh, okay,
1: right?
9: Good. Well,
1: so
9: yeah.
1: Really an actual friend would be dear, dear, dear, dear, dear, dear, dear, dear friends.
9: Yeah, yeah, yeah. But I'm just glad that you guys are still doing this. And last time when I was here, I asked you, Dr. Drew, do you really enjoy this? Because you seem to. And Adam, I don't know what to make of it, really, if he's happy to be here or not.
0: Hold on. What's not to enjoy for Drew? He craps out three syllables every 2 hours and we get paid exactly the same.
9: That's a good point. That's a discrepancy.
1: Not a good point. How dare you?
0: What if for 2 hours a night I took you to a nice place, sat you on a stool,
9: this is what happens
0: and wadded up 20s and threw them at you
9: while you sat there
0: silently? Would you put up with it?
9: Look, you're the one who you listed all the certifications. That demands pay.

0: That's what he says to me. Every time I yell at him, why do we get paid the same amount? I should be paid so much more. And he goes, he always gets indignant. He goes, I'm a doctor. I do that. He just, how dare you? And then he goes, 11 years. And each year he keeps adding on.
1: Oh, like, is 1 year counts for two?
0: 9 years of medical school. Now we're up to 11. 10 years from now, it'll be 27 years of medical school. and you know what always shuts him up? I always go, who makes more, you or Seinfeld?
2: That's right.
0: And he always shuts his pie hole.
2: He's been saying that since Seinfeld was on television.
1: Seinfeld's a very wealthy man.
0: That's my point, and no degree. There you go.
1: Okay.
0: Andrew WK is here. I got things to talk about, by the way. I got ideas. I got notions.
2: Oh, you're
0: I got breakthroughs. I got jacks.
1: Notions.
2: My God. All right, here we go.
0: Well, first, let me just plug Andrew and say the CD. Well, here's
1: Don't plug me, actually. Plug the show.
0: I'm going to plug the show. Your friend, Andrew WK, which is on MTV2, and also The Wolf, name of the CD, and we'll hear something off of that as the night wears on. Now, I got a couple things. I came up with an idea that I told Drew over the phone last night because we don't get enough of each other here in the studio. We do speak on the way home on a nightly basis,
2: and then we're desperately speaking to the last second when our phones cut off. No,
1: in the hills,
2: yes, the phones cut off. Yes.
1: So it's not like I was wondering this. When you guys see each other outside of the show, is it much like a student sees a teacher?
2: I avoid him. I put my head down.
0: He avoids me, but you walk as fast as possible.
2: If I make eye contact, he starts hitting me.
1: Bump into the wall and try to make it by.
0: Here's the reality. We have to gossip about the guests that we had on the show. Let's see. Well, in about 2 hours, we'll be talking smack about you, Andrew.
1: Oh, jeez.
0: That's the way it works.
2: Until our phones cut out.
0: Yeah. Once in a while, I'll go, I think he's cute. And Drew goes, ew. We gossip.
1: Yeah.
0: But we talk. And I've been driving around Los Angeles, and I see nothing but graffiti everywhere
2: now. Oh, that's
0: now.
2: Right. That was your plan. That's
0: this
2: right.
0: is a breakthrough. Now, everyone just listen. Los Angeles is really turned into the graffiti capital of the world. I know people think Chicago and they think New York. Here's how I know we got more graffiti than you guys. We graffiti on our rocks.
2: Yeah.
0: Okay? You guys paint subway cars. Chicken ass. We do curbs. We do trees. We do rocks. I've seen like squirrels with graffiti on them. We will graffiti anything that's bigger than a coaster and not going anywhere.
1: Anything you can fit it on an ant.
0: We do trucks. We do everything. I mean, I drive around through the hills. I see boulders that needed to be painted over.
2: Yeah.
0: Is nothing sacred anymore?
2: No,
0: is there an endangered species these guys could graffiti?
3: Condors.
0: Spotted owl or
1: graffiti originally,
0: condor?
1: It seems originally graffiti was meant to, be man taking over the city environment. But clearly man's now, it needs to move and infiltrate further into nature.
0: We're going to start graffitiing water, like lakes,
2: the ocean.
0: Waterfalls.
1: If you're not careful, you could get a tag. Someone could tag you while you're walking down the street.
2: Sand.
0: I always run in a serpentine fashion to avoid gangbangers who are trying to tag me.
1: Moving target.
0: Now, we graffiti our freeway signs.
2: Yes.
0: We graffiti stop signs. Every sign on the freeway's got some markings
2: front
0: on
2: and
0: it.
2: Back.
1: Front and back, exactly.
0: Front and back. The back of stop signs are being graffitied. There's nothing that's not being graffitied anymore.
2: Chris, what is that?
0: You're asking Engineer Chris? Oh, because he's half Mexican?
1: Oh,
0: true. Come on. We don't know. This
2: don't
0: could
2: know?
0: Be... This could very well be the Finns or the Swedes. We don't know what the nationality is behind this writing, although it appears to be a foreign language. I'm not making any judgments here because,
2: you
0: as you
2: can't.
0: Know,
2: how dare you?
0: We cannot judge
2: how
0: every culture is exactly
1: graffiti
0: the same.
1: Graffiti is omnicultural. Graffiti is omnicultural.
2: All cultures
0: right.
2: are beautiful.
0: Right.
2: How
0: Everyone's
2: dare you?
0: Great.
2: If you
0: beautiful.
2: Want to kill your children,
0: and by the way, you know they got to be white guys doing the graffiti because if you ever see a public service announcement about graffiti, it's always the white guy who hasn't shaved for 3 days. So must be a white guy doing all the graffiti out there. Good looking, about 5'8", hasn't shaved for a few days. The point is this. Here's my plan. I want to take the signs. Now, we can't scrub these signs. We can't repaint them.
1: No.
0: It's costly.
1: It's futile.
0: And it takes forever. And then they just come tag it up the next day. Here's my plan. They have a thin film that's a 3M mix. It's a product. You actually put it on the front of your car, on the bumpers. It stops rocks. It stops chips. It's a protect. If you got a $150,000 car and you're driving it to Palm Springs, you put this stuff on it. Once a year, you peel it off and put it new. It protects the bugs. plugs, it protects the chips. It's like a bra that a Porsche would have, but it's invisible. How about we take our stop signs, our freeway signs, all these signs that are getting tagged, and we put this film on it?
3: Multiple layers.
0: Multiple layers. And then when they tag them, we just have a guy peel them off. Yes?
3: I've actually got a connection to the mayor's office. A friend of mine has been trying to get me to go to a fundraiser for him, and I'll invite you. We'll go talk to the mayor.
1: They did this. I hate to take your steam out of your sails there, but they did this in New York with the subway cars. Oh. They put a finishing, a spray, some kind of coating on the outsides of the subway cars so that if and when undoubtedly people did spray paint, it would just spray off with warm water.
0: And it worked?
1: Yeah, but then they started spray painting the film and spray painting the water and spray painting graffiti on the hoses and on the workers that were cleaning the trains.
0: That's right.
1: So when the workers came up to clean off, they would bomb them. You know, bomb meaning, you know, attack them with the graffiti cans, not an explosive. And the whole scene would be another graffiti mess. And that was their point. You cannot stop it.
2: What other ideas you have? That's a bad idea.
1: That idea sucks.
0: Well, come on. The protective film.
2: I like it.
0: Stop sign that you can peel
2: your
0: off?
2: Guest calls it bad. So let's go. Keep going.
0: Wow.
2: I like that. That was a brilliant idea.
0: Way to we talk about Andrew.
3: Oh, it'll be good.
2: Don't worry. Right, huh? It'll be good.
1: It's such a good idea. Someone else already had it. That's you should be flattered.
0: You were talking about some sort of protective coating. I'm talking about an actual product that exists.
1: A film.
0: Not a wipe on film, not a spray on film.
1: A peel on film.
0: Shelf paper sort of thing.
1: Yeah. Like contact paper.
0: When you see motorcycle racers and they get two laps in it, and you see them reach up and rip that extra layer they have on their goggles, they'll take their helmet and they'll put it three layers thick.
1: It's like when you buy a new electronic device, sometimes over the screen or over the display,
0: that's
1: they'll have a little
0: it.
1: Piece that yeah. peels.
0: That's it.
1: So you just want anything that peels off at all, even if the stop sign itself could be like many pages that all are printed with the stop sign, like a pages of a book, each one printed with the stop sign. Some of the graffitis, you peel it off, there's a new stop sign underneath.
2: Oh, that's a new twist on that.
0: Interesting. Yeah. Interesting.
1: I'm proud of that idea.
0: Theoretically strong, but practically very weak.
2: Possibly.
0: Yeah. Okay, anyway. But still the multi-layer film, nice. That's number one. Number two, how about in Los Angeles, we start focusing on all the goddamn graffiti that's spread all over the goddamn place.
3: First, we got to get the smoke under control.
0: Yeah, and first we got to focus on the secondhand smoke, and because first-rate killer, and 50-something thousand people die.
3: Santa Monica Beach,
0: from
3: you know.
0: Secondhand smoke.
3: Beach,
0: that's
3: you know. 50,000?
0: No, nobody dies.
1: 49,000.
0: They just say they do. And by the way, we're so busy making sure people don't smoke a cigarette in the middle of the pier or middle of the beach that we can't. But nothing about the tagging all over the place. The idea that we have to have razor wire around the freeway signs, it makes it look like it's like Escape from L.A. It's like some sort of military compound I think I'm driving onto when I'm going down the goddamn freeway. That, not a problem. Smoking in the middle of the beach, huge problem.
1: I think
0: needs to be focused on.
1: The razor wire actually might be to keep renegade smokers from using the signs as a safe haven.
3: Oh, that's just the leftover razor wire from the beach. What are you talking about?
1: Oh, I see. Okay.
0: Yeah. Yeah. Yeah. Fantastic. Yeah. Really. Some guy blowing a butt out in the middle of a football field of sand. How's that affect your life? A huge
3: first rate killer.
0: Yeah, even with that 20 mile an hour wind blowing offshore, still gonna kill you.
1: Isn't any kind
2: of course.
1: Killer? Isn't
2: you know
1: all
2: anything?
1: All killers should be first rate? How could you have a? You have a is there a ninth rate killer?
2: Yes, there are.
1: Are there? Okay. Yeah.
0: It's a good.
1: I thought if you die, it's pretty much that's one rate.
0: Point.
2: If it
0: that's
2: kills
0: a good
2: you,
0: point.
1: Yeah, it's an omni rate.
0: The all right, now here's another thing we got plenty of time and plenty of money for some reason. Also up my street, they towed one of those things that lets you know how fast you're going. So when the thing is marked,
1: the radar gun, the robotic
0: thing,
1: radar
0: things
1: gun,
0: mark 30.
3: Again,
0: this
3: is a Los Angeles phenomenon. You have to explain to people what this is.
0: First off, it's a device. It's a trailer. It's a digital readout.
1: It looks like a warning like they'd put on the highway if there's construction, right?
0: So yeah, it's a big readout about the size of a plasma screen. I'm sure it costs us $250,000. some guy, even though they never have enough men, they're always short on manpower. There's never enough guys to handle all the calls. We can't put guys at the ports to inspect the containers coming in from the Middle East. But we always have enough guys to drag this crappy thing up there. And let me go. No, I'm going 33 in a 30 mile an hour zone. Oh, I feel like a renegade when I go past there and I'm three. Stop me. Hey, by the way, I'm going to keep going. I'm going to Mexico.
1: Do they expect you to stop?
0: I'm not sure if they want apologies. Should I just leave $20 on top of the thing?
2: Is it next time a cop's going to be sitting here?
0: Look, there's things that are built in the cars. They're called speedometers. We know how goddamn fast we're going. You don't have to drop $200,000 on apparatus and then pay some retard to tow it up my street to make me feel like an a-hole for going 3 miles an hour faster than the posted speed limit, which is about 10 miles an hour slower than it should be anyway.
1: It's Big Brother.
0: I don't give a rat's
1: ass. Big Brother, Adam. They want you to know that you're being watched. That's all that's important.
0: Focus on the gangbangers doing the tagging. Get out there and stop the terrorists and leave the guys that are coasting down the hill alone. Please, for the love of Christ, what are we doing? And who decides, oh, yeah, we got to do more of this and less of that? Yeah, get down to Santa Monica. Make sure no one's smoking on the beach. Get up the hill. Make sure no one's coasting down it 3 miles an hour faster than the speed limit. Would you get that crap out of there? And by the way, for the cost of one of those machines, you could probably pay a guy to work a couple years on the street.
2: Oh, yes.
1: Fix up the potholes.
0: Yeah, for the cost of that one readout thing with the radar and the digital thing, you'd probably buy a squad car, a guy, and a canine to sit in it for a year. Go get that. Get him out on the street. Stop stop pussyfooting around. Jesus Christ.
1: Holy smokes.
0: This town obsessed? By the way, are we? What are we so obsessed with speed for and stuff in this town? And what do? Do you drive around and just see cars on fire? Oh, it's another guy rolled it. Yeah. Guy in his Porsche rolled it 15 times. And then he caught on fire. Cartwheeled. Are we all slamming into each other out there? What's going on?
1: Yeah, it seems a pretty slow crawl most of the
0: time. We don't move in this town. Yeah. We know how fast we're going.
2: Zero.
0: Nothing. Yeah. We're not going anywhere. I'm excited when I'm exceeding the speed limit.
2: That's the problem.
0: I turned around, went back up the hill, went past it again faster.
1: Liberating. It's very liberating.
2: Took a
0: picture
2: of it.
0: Jesus Christ. What's the obsession with the speed? This is the slowest goddamn town in the world. Why are we so obsessed on it? It's really ridiculous. Like, we got the only goddamn city in the world that doesn't move, and we're obsessed on speed. And we got PSAs. Hey, the Highway Patrol's launching a campaign now. Sweep, slow it down. Really? Slow it down? We're not moving! Why, we live in the middle of three of the most congested intersections on the planet. I swear to God, three of the top five freeway most congested traffic per hour on the planet. Angeles is nestled in between those three, the 405, the 101, the 10 over there, the 110. We're between all of those, and our campaign is slow. Here's our message. Slow it down and no smoking on the beach. Those are our messages.
1: Welcome to L.A.
0: Fantastic. We got graffiti everywhere. There's big problems with the illegal immigration. We got terrorists going to blow something up. But we need to focus on the smokers on the beach. And we got to slow it down. What about the terrorists? We don't got the manpower. What about the guys on the beach? Well, they're busy. Well, what about the guy towing the multi-million dollar trailer up the hill? Yeah, he's got that. He's busy with that.
2: Busy, yeah.
0: And then we got, by the way, we got to buy another right-hand drive meter-made car. Yeah, we got a whole shipment of those coming in.
2: Because when they're not worrying about speed, they're worried about parking.
0: Oh, yeah, huge.
2: And jaywalking.
1: And the good thing, Adam, is at least you're giving solutions. You had your film idea with 3M.
0: I had my film.
1: You have, there is no real solution to the slow it down thing.
2: We're going to go tackle Amir Khan. We're going
0: to
2: get him.
0: I would like to work big to small. I don't know where smoking on the beach lands in most cultures. To me, it's closer to the bottom. Terrorists just barely nips it. Just the plutonium that we Channel 4 NBC shipped out to the port of Los Angeles and then carried through downtown L.A. without being stopped, marginally higher than the beach smoking. Just got it.
2: But just enough.
0: Just
2: focus on a little.
0: Just enough, because dirty bombs being detonated in the middle of populated areas, first rate killer too, as well as secondhand smoke.
2: Well, again, just nudges out secondhand smoke.
0: Just nudges, and it's hard to tell where guys going 33 and a 30 rank, but that's got to be way up
2: there.
0: And
2: by the way, the reason we go more speedily when there's open road ahead of us.
0: Never see it.
2: Because we're
1: it's like a mirage.
2: It appears to be a mirage at first, probably.
1: Yeah.
0: It's like when a bear gets into a cooler.
2: Yeah.
0: It's like, oh my God, there's hot dogs. We're not going to eat them one at a time. We're tearing into the package.
2: This is what happened. You got me going now. This is what happened when I got nailed with that left-hand turn that the cop trapped me on.
1: You got pulled over?
3: Entrapment.
0: I know exactly where it was.
1: The only speeding ticket I ever got was a situation. I'm driving down the highway, I-94, going into Detroit in Michigan, and home of the World Championship Pistons, by the way. And I'm driving down the road, and, you know, there's these lights pull up behind me, and people kind of ride people's tails in Michigan. That's what they do. And, I speed up a little more. I'm probably going maybe 65 now, and these lights just right on my tail pull over, but I'm kind of blocked in by some people next to me.
2: You speed up to go around.
1: So I speed up. Then next thing you know, woo! They pull me over, and you know they interact. Can you believe
0: break in Michigan?
1: Can you believe that?
0: No. Yeah. Well, here we're very worried about doctors turning left when it's posted no left 4 to 7 p.m. Yeah,
1: certified doctors,
0: first rate killer. By the way, all right, everybody. Let's see. Are you meeting with the mayor? You meeting with them?
3: I've turned that all down. We could.
0: Well, get me over there.
3: Yeah, that's
0: me
3: what I'm talking about.
0: With the guy, let me straighten him out.
1: We should be with the governor.
0: Jesus Christ! What is going on? And listen, somebody with bigger balls than I should just ram that stupid thing that tells you how fast we're going.
1: This is a new format here on the show.
0: Where's the taggers? Why don't they tag that thing?
1: Yeah, you could tag up over it and put your own speed on it.
0: That's right.
3: Oh, that's what I'm talking about.
1: This is like a ranting show now, though. I don't remember it being this rant-filled.
3: You came in on a good rant.
0: I'm fired up.
1: Okay, good. Well, it is Thursday, after all.
0: Yeah, that's rant day. Mercy?
4: Yes.
0: You're 19?
4: Yeah.
0: What's up?
4: I recently found out that I'm allergic to latex.
3: How did you find that out?
4: I just got a brand new job, and they did a blood test on me and found out that I'm allergic to latex. But I don't know. I've never noticed that I'm allergic to it.
3: Yeah, I don't know that I'd put that much faith in that test. They do an ELISA test? You don't know what kind of test they did.
4: I don't know.
1: Where do you work a blood test?
3: It was not a skin test. It was a blood test.
4: Yeah, they took my blood.
3: Yeah, if you've never reacted before.
0: She works at a hospital. So
4: no, and they said that I'm highly allergic to it.
3: All right, well, avoid latex.
4: But
1: yeah, they make those new condoms that are made out of.
3: Andrew went right to the condoms.
0: Yeah.
3: Well, we're thinking about latex gloves over there.
1: Oh, no. When I hear latex,
3: you think condom.
1: I think that, and I think, S&M restraint.
0: How about my 3M film that you peel off?
1: You could use that as a stop for graffiti.
0: Yeah, and also a good preventative barrier against spread of disease.
3: Have you ever contacted latex, Marcy?
4: Yeah, I have. I've been in contact with it since I was younger because my mom works in the hospital.
3: And you never had a reaction?
4: She's allergic to it, too.
3: Oh, that's interesting.
1: There
3: you got to avoid. You got to use the polyurethane gloves and condoms.
0: They got them. Because they got them to operate on people who are allergic to latex, right?
3: Yeah, that's true.
0: Yeah, it's good times.
3: Good times.
0: Gwen had an abortion 2 years ago. Still has mental effects. That's a bummer, Drew. Who do we got over here? Heather?
3: Here you go.
0: Screwing a 19-year-old? That's better. Heather?
5: Yeah.
0: You're 16?
5: Yep.
0: Having sex with a 19-year-old?
5: Yep.
0: Your mom says it's okay?
5: Yeah.
1: Awesome.
0: All right.
3: Your mom.
0: Yeah. What is that with your mom?
1: I wasn't planning on getting into this. Can we get it more explicit now, Drew?
3: Just of course, but wait till you're a parent, Andrew. Just wait.
1: I can only imagine. Yet I would have to go by similar rules that my parents set, and I was able to sleep over with my girlfriend at either of our houses when I was 15. So there.
3: Really? How old was she?
1: 15.
3: Yeah, but this is with an adult. The boyfriend's 19.
1: Oh, well. See, now here we go again. Now, the difference between 18 and 19, or 17 and 18, and 30 and 33, this is the miles per hour. This is very similar to me. There's a magical thing that happens.
3: The difference between 16 and 18 is profound.
0: Magical.
3: Profound. There's a massive.
1: For some, I guess that's true.
3: Dramatic change in the growth of the brain, the development of the brain.
1: Is she still on the phone? Because maybe she would know.
0: Hold on a second.
1: If she's old enough.
0: First off, you missed a golden opportunity, Andrew, to use my... Yeah, but still, which is what you use. Watch. You correct me. You do what you did, Andrew. Hey, listen, when I was 15, I used to stay over at my 15-year-old girlfriend's house.
3: Well, how old was your girlfriend? 15. This guy's an adult, and there's a profound difference between 16 and 19.
1: On the count of three. One, two, three.
0: But still. No, this guy's 19. That's it.
3: This guy's 19.
0: Okay, let's try it again. You ready? I was 15. I used to spend the night at my girlfriend's house. She was 15. I was okay.
3: Heather's talking about a boyfriend who's 19.
0: Yeah, but still. You see?
3: Worked.
0: End
3: Shut
0: of
3: me up.
0: Shut him up, and you're still sort of right.
1: It's so powerful.
0: It's powerful.
1: Thank you. I remember that. And for all kinds of situations, I can use that.
0: Yeah, so you can work that in later on.
3: Where's my age of consent?
0: I don't know. She's calling from Wisconsin. Hey, Heather. Oh, wait a minute. Put her on hold. That's why. All right, Heather. Wait a minute. Andrew, you got to sleep at your girlfriend's house. What about her parents?
1: They were cool, too. They were cool, too. And see, you couldn't
2: cool.
1: believe.
2: They were strung out on heroin.
1: No, you listen
0: to
1: me.
0: Were you having sex?
1: My dad is
0: Were you having sex?
1: Oh, absolutely.
0: All right.
1: Yeah.
0: And their parents? Did everyone's parents know you're having
1: sex? I told my mom that we did, yeah. And
2: her parents. Her parents.
1: Yeah, they were fine with it, too. They really were. Our parents could have been more different. Hers were younger, a little more liberated. My dad's like a college professor, and my mom is a mom. So there's no one reason in particular why it worked out. They just, I think, felt like it was okay. Who knows? I've talked to my mom about it since, and she said it was very challenging for her. But clearly, I turned out okay.
2: Do you see those kids you met a few minutes ago?
1: Yeah.
2: 14, 15.
1: Yeah, it's intense. It's okay. Very intense. Because when my brother's 20, and even now I can't picture him, having sex.
0: Now, did they talk to you about protection? What about the parents of your girlfriend when you would go sleep over and stuff?
1: I felt uncomfortable, to be honest. That's the thing, is as much as it puts everybody in a kind of awkward position. You know, when I get up in the morning, I walk down, there's her dad getting ready for work, and you know, oh, good to see you. It was weird because I felt
0: wow.
1: I was trying to be something maybe that I wasn't, meaning
0: right.
1: a man.
0: Right.
1: I learned a lot from it. It was my first girlfriend. I was with her for 5 years in the end. And so it was a very positive experience.
2: By the way, that's part of the problem. You really should have been with somebody for 5 years at that age?
1: Oh,
2: Think about it.
0: Yeah, but still.
2: Yeah, but still.
1: I feel fine.
2: No. Would you have done it differently though? If you could?
1: Oh no, absolutely
2: because you missed all those years of potentially meeting other people and dating.
0: But he was
2: and things.
0: Banging I had away to... like a chimp and under the roof. But blessing one, of the
2: one,
0: father.
2: Of, yeah. But one of my points has always been is that 15, 16 year olds that start having sex are usually locked together for 4 or 5 years because it's such an intense bond.
1: Well, yes,
2: and you missed. Development basically and then you end up leaving that person always.
1: I agree with this, and I think that's good to point out for anyone listening. But at the same time, any choice you make is going to result in the obsolescence of other choices, where you're always going to miss something one way or another. So hopefully,
2: opportunity costs.
1: Yeah, you make the best of whichever way you go for it. And I certainly was going for it in that bedroom. I'll tell you.
0: Well, let me ask you this: you guys say this started at 15. You must have been together for some time before you. Started
1: think,
0: sleeping over, right?
1: Yeah, probably 14 and a half right into 15.
2: When you started sleeping over 15?
1: Yeah, 15 was when we started.
0: So you really, over. Her parents only knew you as their as the boyfriend for about 6 months?
1: Yeah.
0: Which is a fairly substantial period of time
1: at that
0: when
1: age.
0: You're 15 or
2: what
0: 14
2: year was
0: or
2: this?
0: Whatever.
2: What was the date of history?
1: Let's see. Well, it was like 90, if it was 2004, minus 4, I'm 25. So that was 10 years ago.
2: 94.
1: Yeah, it's about 93, 94.
2: Wow.
0: Yeah,
2: I can see that. 74.
0: Wow, awesome.
1: But we should point out that is a unique situation, and like you said, if it was my own child, I don't think I would be able
0: well,
1: to go through it.
0: Let me say this too.
2: Can't judge Adam.
0: We can. I bet. I'll tell you one thing. I'll bet you that these parents trusted their daughter quite a bit. Not just turned a blind eye to things, but she was probably upfront. She was probably honest, and they were
2: and the
0: probably
2: were
0: trust
2: and
0: her
2: gullible.
0: Quite
2: yeah.
0: a bit.
2: Stupid and gullible.
0: No, I bet, and I bet Andrew was probably minus the bleeding forehead back then and the beard. Andrew, when he wants to put on the charm,
2: probably
0: can
2: do
0: a good job. Smart, yeah. and I'm very respectful. And
2: head of the debate team, chess club.
0: No, I bet you Andrew, who is probably wise beyond his years at 15, didn't seem like a trouble.
2: Yeah.
0: Do you know what I mean? I think
1: they still gave me the benefit of the doubt.
0: I bet it was one of those things that when the parents do this, and Drew disagrees with this, and it's probably not the greatest parenting, but they think this way. They go, better than go out and get drunk at a park with some hooligans, you should stay at home and I'll get you a six-pack.
2: That's true.
0: Let him bang you. Instead of getting raped at a party with roofies and Robitussin, let Andrew bang you under our roof.
2: Yeah,
0: Andrew,
2: but still.
0: Andrew, you need a towel. You're cool. You need a place to finish. What do you need, son?
1: Actually, I need a little more lubricant.
0: You need some more water soluble.
1: Oh, my gosh. Well, you'll never believe this, but...
0: Hold on.
1: Please, can I get more graphic here?
0: We got to take a break. Yes, and then you can get more graphic.
1: Okay, thank
0: you. But you have to remember to get more graphic when we come back.
1: I'll remember.
0: Andrew W.K. is here. The Wolf is the name of the CD. Your friends, Andrew W.K., name of the... name of the show, MTV2. Show premiered Saturday, May 27th. Premiered? Oh, okay, yeah. It's a month
1: It's
0: old.
1: Been going for, yeah, just yeah. about a month now.
0: All right.
1: Saturday nights at 6 p.m. here in West Coast, 9 p.m. Eastern. Check your local listings everywhere else.
0: We'll take a quick break. We'll be right back. everybody. It's Love Line. I'm Adam. That's Dr. Drew. Phone number 1-800-LOVE-191. The Vandals are coming on Sunday night. Andrew WK in studio tonight.
1: Thank you, thank you.
0: The Wolf, name of the CD. We'll hear something off of that. Also, your friend, Andrew WK, on MTV2 Saturday nights.
1: Yes.
0: All right. Andrew was going to get a little more graphic.
1: Okay, I just wanted to. We were talking about.
0: Let's reset. When
1: yes.
0: Andrew was 15, he used to sleep over at his girlfriend's
1: which
0: house.
1: Was my first girlfriend.
0: Right.
2: He was with her for 5 years.
1: She was also 15.
0: With the blessing of not only his parents, but her parents.
1: Yes, yes.
0: All right, and you guys would have sex.
1: Yep, and you had made a joke about the parents coming in and saying, how's it going? Uh-huh. You know, do you need a towel? Uh-huh. And
0: yeah.
1: It's not as bad as what you're thinking, but they would. We would use their condoms, and they would get us condoms, and they would get us the natural sheep
0: oh, really?
1: Intestine condoms
0: what?
1: That were theirs.
2: Why?
1: And I don't even know. Like that is pretty intense,
0: and they're giving you the good stuff too.
1: Yeah, the real night Ramses, you know, or whatever those ones
0: sure.
1: are, or what, you know, it was or the gold
2: but
1: coin.
2: They want you guys to get an STD or something?
1: Oh, are those bad?
0: No, they.
2: Hey, you protect against AIDS. Your girlfriend
1: had
2: AIDS?
0: Well,
1: no, that's true. No, she didn't because we lost our virginity to each other.
0: Yeah.
1: So we felt pretty confident in that.
0: They call it grids back then. now, Andrew, so now here's a question. I
2: called it maze.
0: Here's the Drew's people call it maze. Here's the real, here's the test. Do you keep in touch with her and how did she turn out?
1: Well.
0: Because that'll let us know how this experiment worked.
2: Because the guy always turns out okay from these.
0: Yeah, if she killed herself at 21 because she was strung out on junk, I'm not going to go
2: this route.
0: Of course,
2: Andrew does have this thing coming in his forehead and all.
1: We should explain. I have a cut on my forehead, which I think, depending where you live, you could actually see in a more bloody state on the Craig Kilborn show, which I will be on later this evening.
2: What happened?
0: Oh, wait a minute, Drew. Hold on. Drew, does anyone do worse radio than you? Let him answer his goddamn question. Then get
1: yeah, well, what we were talking about?
0: We want to know how she turned out.
1: You know, I haven't talked to her in a while, but I did keep in contact with her. Before I ever knew her, I was good friends with her older brother, who I kind of idolized.
0: Wow. Sleeping over.
1: Yeah, he was really cool, and I still see him around. They're kind of mutual friends between a lot of people I know. But
2: how did she turn out?
1: She seems fine, as far as I can tell. Happy, and maybe a bit at a loss for exactly what she wants to do, but that's not completely uncommon.
2: Lives at home?
1: No, I don't believe so. She actually was like her brother, very independent, and though she is very close with her mom and her parents, she moved to New York with me when we were 18.
0: Wow.
1: Together.
0: She only goes home to screw. Dad, what's going on? I just need to use some room. Could you clear it out? Yeah. I got to get
2: have
0: some.
2: Have a date. Yeah.
0: Then I'm going back to my
1: holy
0: apartment.
1: Holy smokes. But I was saying, I never have talked about this really so openly like this, and it is a bit bizarre that I got to do that.
0: It is weird. I'll tell you a fun thing in life. It's actually better if you're high on mushrooms. But take a little time out. Go back and look at those things in your life that you just. Now, here's the thing. When you're a kid, whatever is, and that's the way it is for everybody,
1: and
0: it seems.
2: Or you fight for it.
0: Here's what I mean. I just mean culture. It's almost like saying, look, if you grow up in the Serengeti in Africa, you're going to have a certain kind of lifestyle. You're going to grow up looking at cheetahs, and it's going to feel very normal to you. You're never going
1: to
0: think about
1: it. You have no perspective to compare it to.
0: Nothing to compare it to. Once in a while, now you get outside the house, you meet new people, you start seeing other families and how people were reared and how it works. You go back and look at some S that went down in your family, and all of a sudden you go, wow. No, that was wrong, or that was weird, or I was lucky, or I was unlucky.
1: Or it was awesome.
0: Andrew, yeah. Where do you go from there? You can only go sideways, though, from there. Do you know what I mean? You're sleeping over at your girlfriend's house at 15.
2: It's still not clear that she turned out okay. She has relationships now?
1: Yeah.
2: She's okay.
1: She had a boyfriend, not immediately after me, but okay. Who was a bit older than she was. Mm-hmm. But he seemed cool. I've never even met him. I hope she's doing fantastic. I think in some ways, yes, people have wondered with me, you know, well, don't you wish you had gone to see a lot different girls then and gone on dates? And I haven't had that many girlfriends. I've only had like four or five in my whole life, and they've usually been either very short or long.
2: How old do you know?
1: 25.
0: Yeah.
2: Short or long?
0: They've been short or long.
1: Well, not medium.
0: Short, long, or medium. But nothing else. All right. Andrew WK here. You guys writing this down? This is heavy.
6: This is good.
0: Yeah. He's Andrew also told us during the break that he only dated Caucasian, Asian, Hispanic, Black, and Eskimo women.
1: Only humans.
0: And then any other country you guys have ever thought of for pictures. But that's it. That's it. And tall and short ones. And
1: then it's a Yogi Bear.
6: Yogi Bear. Yogi Bear bag.
0: Yeah, let me say this about, we got to take some calls. Yeah. But I was thinking about, I don't know why Andrew just brought up Yogi Bear, but I was thinking about Yogi Bear, the cartoon.
2: Yeah.
0: He wore a hat and a tie with a collar.
2: Yeah.
0: No pants or shirt.
1: Like right. Chippendales vibe.
0: People didn't find that disturbing. This idea, but imagine you with it. Somehow the collar makes it creepier. You with a collar, a tie, a hat, and no pants.
2: What did Boo Boo have?
0: I think he wore a bow tie and no pants.
2: It's even weirder.
1: As long as the cuffs match the collar.
2: Yeah. Chippendale.
0: All I'm saying is that's a very creepy look if you were to sport that at the office.
1: Hey, Boo Boo. Make a Nick basket. Anyway.
0: All right, Matt?
7: Yeah, so.
0: Wait, we never even finished with Heather.
2: Yeah.
0: Taking half a call tonight. Heather?
8: Yeah.
1: Wow.
2: Did we finish?
1: Thanks for holding so long.
0: You got Andrew going on a banging a miner's tangent. Jag.
8: I guess
0: you call it a tangent. I call it banging miner's jag.
2: What is your question?
8: Well, since my boyfriend's 19 and my mom said that, yeah, we could be together, can he still get in trouble from the police?
2: Yes.
8: He can?
2: But usually somebody has to make trouble.
0: Yeah, someone's got to.
2: It's not as though they're going to stop him.
1: He's taking a risk no matter what.
2: But it's not as though they're going to stop him on the street if they see you two walking together.
0: Yeah, okay, and we don't
1: give you a weird look, though.
0: I don't know what the age of consent is in Wisconsin. Drew wasn't able to.
2: I can't find the.
0: Can't find his paper. Don't talk to Chris.
1: It is 18. 16,
0: okay, so it could 15. Be. It could Wisconsin. It could be legal. Why don't you get on the internet and find out, Heather?
8: Okay.
1: Type all in right. Consent.
2: Take care of those sinus problems, will you?
8: I have a cold. Shut up.
2: No kidding.
1: Just drink fluids.
0: And she told you to shut up, Drew. All right, Heather, I'm sure you'll go very far in life.
8: Okay.
0: You sound like a delight.
8: Okay.
0: All right.
2: Okay.
0: All right. I like the tag. Aww. I like to just tag her.
1: You guys.
0: Mark her migration while she just went in a circle between like the Arby's and the TGI
2: I'd say
0: Fridays.
2: Up the Circle K. And, the-
0: and just yeah, several. I'd lose track.
1: Oh, come on.
0: All right. We got to be cruel. Well, she told Drew to shut up.
2: Nah, it's all right.
0: Only I can yell at Drew.
2: That was a...
1: It was a gut reaction, not a...
2: That was a shit
1: ass. Yeah. Being put on the spot. Yeah, it was friendly.
2: I'm sure.
0: Matt?
7: What's up? Appreciate taking my call.
0: What's happening?
7: Well, you guys want to know the whole scoop?
0: Well, it says here you're blind from a meth lab explosion.
7: Holy That's smokes. True.
0: That's crazy. Now, when you say blind, you mean can't see light?
7: I can barely see light out of my left eye. I'm totally can't see nothing out of my right.
1: Holy cow. How old are you?
7: I'm 23.
1: Wow.
7: I'm not sure why, but my parents thought it was cute to give me liquor when I was young. So the first time I got drunk, I was 6.
2: Yeah.
7: Started smoking cigarettes when I was 9. Yeah. Started smoking marijuana when I was 12. When I was 16, started using meth and cocaine.
2: All right.
7: Mm-hmm. By the time that I was 18, I was pretty much gone. Lost my job, everything. And the only way to support my habit, I was homeless. Was to start manufacturing.
2: Wow.
7: Learned real quick, got in it, and that was my security, I guess you could say. Didn't really have anything to worry about. When I was 20, met this girl, met her dad. He handed me a thermos of anhydrous ammonia, which is farmers use it as a fertilizer, meth cooks use it to cook.
1: Right, right.
7: It was covered in snow, and I squatted down to clean the snow off of it, looked to see that the lid was shut, and boom, it blew up about 18 inches below my face.
0: Really?
1: So that's how you went blind?
7: Yeah. Right. And a lot of people think that, oh, well, it's a fire explosion, but it wasn't. It was just a chemical free. It froze my face.
0: Mm. Oh, really?
7: Yeah. You know?
2: Have you called before?
7: Nope.
2: Okay, go ahead.
7: Nope.
0: So it was an explosion from the pressure that built up inside the thermos?
7: Exactly.
0: And what came out of it was freezing liquid or gas?
7: Freezing liquid. That's what anhydrous ammonia is, a gas.
0: Uh-huh.
7: And it condenses under pressure, it makes itself, it condenses into a liquid, I guess.
0: Oh, I'll tell you one thing. Hold on a second, Matt. You know, we talk, drug dealers and everything, but the only people that, like, know the metric system or anything about chemicals or anything are the guys who manufacture drugs.
1: The chemists.
0: Yeah, they know how many grams or in a kilo. They know they can break that whole thing down. This guy really sounds like a pharmacist here.
2: That's right.
0: He's smarter than everybody who calls the show. So the thermos blow up on him. Matt?
7: Yep.
0: All right. Well, and now what, by the way, what was your girlfriend's dad doing? Was he trying to help you out or trying to...
7: No, he knew how to make it, but it wasn't as good as what I was making, and he wanted me to teach him my way of doing things.
0: So you it blew up. You called the ambulance, and you went to the hospital.
7: No, actually, when I picked myself up off the floor, he was nowhere to be found. I walk outside, and I mean, this stuff burnt my face. It burnt my lungs.
1: Took off.
7: Yeah, he took off.
1: Wow, what a creep!
2: You could still see at that point.
7: Yeah, it was real blurry, but yeah, I could see.
2: And then that was it.
7: Her mom ended up showing up about 20 or 30 minutes later, and Dr. Drew, I knew I was going to die. I couldn't breathe.
2: How long ago was this?
7: It was 3.5 years ago.
0: It was 20.
2: Yeah.
0: Now,
2: yeah.
0: What, why, I mean, Drew probably knows, and Matt probably knows, too. If you could see, not too well, but still see immediately after it.
2: Probably scarred over his cornea.
0: Then it's scarred up?
7: Yeah.
0: So you went in, there's nothing they could do about it.
7: Well, actually,
2: corneal transplants?
7: I did have a corneal transplant on my right eye.
2: Yeah.
7: And most people think after what I've been through, because I was on life support for like 11 days.
2: Because of the lung problem.
7: Yeah. And most people think that'd be enough to make me quit using, but I was back out in the parking lot getting high at the hospital. And I ended up...
2: That is there, ladies and gentlemen, that is the magic of addiction. Isn't that amazing?
7: Yeah. Dr. Drew, that ain't half of it. I ended up checking myself out against medical advice when they caught me. Yeah. If I'm, you know,
2: again, the drive to use is more powerful than the drive to survive.
7: So I'm totally blind. I had to wear a bandana over my eyes because the sunlight hurt so bad. Jeez. And before my eyes were even healed, I was back out there stealing anhydrous, totally blind, and making meth again, totally blind.
1: Can I ask you a question?
0: Wow.
1: Did you use store-bought ephedrine?
7: Pills, yeah. Yeah.
2: Were you ever one of these cooks that was, you know, sort of put offshore and made big batches for organized people, that kind of thing?
7: Like, no, not for organized.
2: The guys, I've had patients the guys that make extra good amphetamine get swooped up by kind of organized crime.
0: Yeah, I mean,
2: they put them out on a boat, and they just have them cook nonstop for like 3 weeks, then they sort of kick them back out on the street.
7: Yeah, wow. I'm in Midwest in Illinois, so we ain't really the closest we get to the river.
0: Wow.
1: Well, this is what happens with all the laws that keep this stuff so it's so cracked down. You know what I mean? The people have to resort to this kind of underground, dangerous ways of surviving.
0: What are you doing now? So, are you still getting high?
7: No, actually, after I had the cornea transplant, I lost that. I went back totally blind again for using meth. My eye got infected.
2: Oh my God! So you were on your way to having vision, and they lost it again.
7: When I took the patch off my eye, he asked how many fingers he was holding up. I told him two. I walked out of the hospital without a stick. I was so happy. That happened 4 months after the accident took place. But the doctor never knew that I was still getting high, so I ended up losing it.
2: My mom was
7: an alcoholic. She ended up getting drunk one night. My little brother told her that I was still cooking dope blind. And the best thing that she ever did, I remember her beat me bloody when I was a kid. The best thing she ever did for me, Dr. Drew, was she called the task force on me.
2: That's good. Mm-hmm. Yeah, that's good.
7: So I ended up getting arrested, man, and I was trying.
0: By the way, Drew, this is your childhood. This exactly, I mean, from what you've told me, this sounds like...
2: Between Andrew and Matt's, yes, it's exactly how I lived.
7: So I ended up getting charged with a Class X carry 6 to 30 years for unlawful drug conspiracy, and a Class 1 4 to 15 years for possession of a methamphetamine manufacturer.
0: You become an expert when you get into drugs.
2: Law chemist.
1: You should. You really should. Otherwise,
0: medicine.
1: You're doubly screwed.
0: All right. So we got to go to break, but what is it?
7: Well, they ended up giving me 6 years. I just got out. I did 2 years on it. I did a year in a joint. I was the first blind person ever to be accepted in a work release program, but they wanted me to go to school. So I've been there, learn Braille, learn how to type, started writing a book. And I wanted to, they said, well, what do you want to be? I want to be a drug counselor. So I went my first semester through college at Illinois Central College to be a drug counselor. Walked out with a 3.5 grade
2: point. Wow, congratulations.
1: Yeah, good job, man.
7: Also, to help me, because I have to work a 12-step program, or I'll be right
2: back. You betcha, man.
7: And I'm trucking real hard. But another thing that helps me relive my story is I talk to kids at schools and high schools. The thing is that people don't know what they're getting themselves into.
0: All right, hold on.
1: They're getting themselves into when they have you come talk to them?
2: No, with doing drugs.
0: Doing drugs. All right, I got to cut Matt off because we got to take a break, and we're going on minute 15 with Matt. An incredible story.
1: Yeah. Sometimes you just got to hear exactly what happens to people.
0: And I think we did.
2: But isn't recovery a miracle? Look, imagine you met Matt in the depths of his disease, out in the parking lot shooting dope with the eye patches on, and now look what you got.
0: Yeah.
2: You know what I mean?
1: It's very impressive.
2: That's what keeps me in the field, is a few mats and a year. And
1: there's
2: always hope.
1: You
2: keep going.
1: There's always hope.
0: Yeah. That and the money. We'll take a quick break. Andrew WK in tonight. We'll be right back after this. Hey, everybody. It's Loveline, man. That's Dr. Drew. Phone number 1-800-LOVE-191. Andrew WK here tonight. Your friend, Andrew WK, name of the show. MTV2, Saturday nights. Also, The Wolf.
1: Can I explain about the TV show?
0: Yeah.
1: Oh, wait, he's still on the phone, though. We shouldn't do that again.
2: No.
0: Here's what we should do. Here's what we need to do. I say, because we only got about 4 minutes here, I say we take two calls.
2: All right.
0: And we don't talk. We just take two calls. And then we come back after the break.
2: And then we
0: hear a song from Andrew WK, and Andrew explains about the show.
2: Okay, quick.
0: Jacob.
9: Yes, me?
0: You're 13?
9: Yeah.
0: You're a huge fan?
9: Of the Three Stooges, The Simpsons, George Shrinks, and Cyber Chase. You know that cartoon, George Shrinks, right?
0: Yeah.
9: You know, it's about that small kid named George.
0: All right.
1: Oh, the genius? Is that the genius?
0: Smart kid.
9: Yeah, you've seen a cartoon called Cyber Chase, right? About these three kids.
0: All right. Yeah.
2: Where are we going with this, Jacob?
0: Who are you a big fan of?
2: Jacob?
0: Jacob.
9: What?
2: Where are we going?
0: Where? Yeah. Where do you think we are? Your homeroom?
9: What?
0: I'm 40, for Christ's sake.
9: Oh.
0: Now, what do you want?
9: Oh, yeah. Do you like any of those shows?
1: Yeah, I love The Simpsons. My name's Andrew Jacob, and I really love The Simpsons a lot. So I can relate to you on that, and I think I know the others. And I love The Three Stooges with both their lineups.
9: Do you also like George Shrinks?
0: All right.
1: I think so. If you whatever you like, I like. Let's just put it that way.
9: Okay. Thanks.
0: All right there, buddy.
1: Okay, bye.
0: All right, good times. I'm going with Virgin,
2: yeah,
0: by the way.
2: Yeah. Good bet.
0: All right. That was a fantastic screening job, by the way. It was fantastic.
1: So you wanted a short, quick, concise call.
0: It says guest, huge fan.
1: He's a fan of totally unrelated
2: fan of everything else.
1: But he is a huge fan, so that's all he said.
2: Fan.
0: All right.
1: That's good.
2: I'm a huge fan.
1: And he was very enthusiastic.
2: That's how we answered the phone.
0: That's right. Brittany?
2: Fan of everything.
0: Brittany?
10: Hi.
0: You're 15?
10: Mm-hmm.
0: What's up?
10: All right, I'm 15 and my boyfriend's 17, and we've been going out for about almost 2 years.
2: Does your parents let him spend the night?
10: No, I wish.
0: All right.
10: But we just recently have been having sex, but for like 2 months.
2: Yeah.
10: And,
1: can I ask a quick question, just right off the bat? So if they don't let him sleep over, meaning they don't condone you guys having sex, right? Your parents, do they know your parents know that you are?
10: No.
1: And do you think if they did, they wouldn't be happy about it, right?
10: No, they wouldn't.
1: So where do you do it? Like, how do you do?
2: Automobiles.
10: No, not in automobiles.
1: Parks?
10: I'm not like
1: in
10: that.
1: Bushes and things?
10: No, at his house.
2: His house.
1: Okay, his house.
2: So his parents allow?
10: Yeah.
1: Okay. Oh, wow.
0: Okay.
2: Yeah. All right, what's the question?
10: Okay, I was just wondering, hold on just a second.
0: Right. I swear to Christ. I tried. God knows I tried.
2: He really did.
0: Put this on a tape, and I'm going to play for my program director who yells at me every time I see him, take calls. God knows I tried. I was silent. I said, "What? I'm trying to get to it. What do you want? When you say to guest, when you get a prompt?" Nothing. We couldn't do it.
1: Both of those, yeah.
0: Handball against the curtains. The first kid couldn't even hear me talking to him. He had no idea what I was talking about. I just wanted to talk about a 70-year-old TV show.
1: He called to a different show. I think is what he thought.
0: Yes,
2: he's a fan,
0: Brittany spoke to us like there was a guy jumping up and down, flapping his arms, trying to get her attention the entire time she was on the phone with us. All right, that's it. I've learned my lesson. No more talking to you.
1: Well, no one can't say you tried. You did try.
0: Why should I talk to you when I'm so interesting?
1: That's true.
0: All right. Andrew W.K., who's also interesting, and Dr. Drew's got a degree between the three of us. We don't need these goddamn callers. You see what we get? All right, we'll take a quick break. We'll be right back. Hey, everybody, it's Loveline. I'm Adam. That's Dr. Drew, Andrew W.K. here tonight. Your friend, Andrew W.K. Name of the show, Saturday Nights on MTV2. Also, The Wolf, name of the CD. And I swear to Christ, we're going to hear a song off of that CD.
2: Are we going to start with that?
0: No, we're going to...
2: Take a call.
0: No. You're right. You're right. I've been burned. Burned for years over that take a call thing.
1: You picked up my drawing here,
0: Andrew.
2: You don't doodle like this, Adam.
1: No, I actually, Dr. Drew's holding a little pen drawing. I've just been doodling on as we've been talking here. But I was inspired by you, Adam, because you were doodling as well, and it seemed.
2: Yeah,
1: quite...
2: but look at his.
1: Can we get a look at yours?
0: Yeah, mine. I usually write numbers.
2: Yeah.
0: In succession, yeah. I just write one, yes. Two. I get to about 35, and then I either get bored or I can't figure out what the next set is. But yeah, I do a little doodling.
1: Yeah, his are quite good too.
0: Doesn't mean anything.
1: No, exactly.
0: Or maybe it means everything. I have no idea.
1: If you interpret it the right way, it could mean just about anything you want.
0: Yeah.
1: Are we going to play the song?
0: Yeah, we are going to play the song.
1: Let's just get it over with.
0: Yeah.
1: Let's just get it over
0: with. I don't look at it that way.
1: Oh, I'm looking at it that way. But I like this song.
0: You do.
1: It's called Your Rules.
0: That's what it is.
1: And...

0: little Andrew WK for you. Your rules, name of the song. The Wolf, name of the CD. And also, we said we would talk a little about the TV show on MTV.
1: Yes. Tell us all about it.
0: Yeah.
2: Yes, I would like to. This is a TV series on MTV 2, which is in its infancy. It's been on the air for 3 weeks. I'm amazed that it went on the air at all. And in fact, when we were filming this show, we filmed the whole season already. It's 9 episodes. I wouldn't even tell people about the show because I was so convinced that it wouldn't even go to air. Mm-hmm. Because who in their right mind would let me have my own show? Not only that, but let me have the freedom to make the show about whatever I wanted. That's exactly what MTV2 did. And with that freedom, I chose to make it not just about me, but hopefully a group or a public show that's open to anybody. And the way the show works is it's an advice show, much like you'd write into Dear Abby or Ann Landers, professionals, maybe people calling in here, you know, looking for advice, mm-hmm. Except that I'm not qualified or certified or legally authorized to help them. However, my desire to help is as strong as anyone else's, and when they write in their letters, I answer them on the air, I give written answers, and best of all, I'll go to their house in person and try to help them out.
0: Really?
2: That's the way it works, yeah, and it's been phenomenal. I mean, just for me, I really, really, really enjoyed it.
0: Well, we're the same, except for we yell at our callers, and then yeah. I put them on hold because they remind me of something I'm PO'd about.
2: Well, I learned a lot from, I've learned a lot from my first experience here.
0: Really?
2: Yeah, well, what not to do.
0: Oh,
2: you know,
0: okay,
2: from your end, and then you know, Dr. Drew has a nice, soothing, comforting, authoritative tone that I think, you know, is good. And I can't muster up that kind of professional angle, but the advice I usually give is pretty general, and usually encourages a mindset which will help anyone deal with any problem. So even if you can't relate to the exact thing we're talking about, hopefully you can benefit from the general wisdom, or lack thereof.
0: Let's put some of that to use. See, that's called a flawless segue on one of our calls. And by the way, MTV 2, first off, I can only imagine what they pay. We're on MTV 1, and we're still paying them, actually. We own it.
2: You had to pay
0: We had to pay to be on the air.
2: Wow.
0: And Drew, we got a check due, actually, because it's coming up on the middle.
1: Your dues are due.
0: Yeah. It's the second Thursday, third Thursday of every
2: Your
0: month.
2: Your Viacom dues.
0: Yeah. 10 years. So we got to keep paying on that. And number two, yeah. They don't tell you what to do because when you don't pay someone, you can't really tell them what to do. Like, I can't go down the sidewalk and just yell at some stranger.
1: Did you manage to yell at Chris?
2: But if you paid them, then you could yell at them?
0: Chris gets a whole $10 an hour.
1: Okay.
0: No, I just mean, you're saying that MTV2 gives you the freedom to do whatever you want.
2: That's right. Because the budget is so low, which it is. It's very humble beginnings. The budget is so low that how could they not let me have control?
1: How could they require anything of me?
2: Yeah, exactly.
0: That's right.
2: That's a good side out of the lack of funds.
0: I tell Engineer Chris to give me a little coffee warm up. He tells me to blow myself because we're not paying him. Or if we are, it's really.
2: And you have to respect that.
0: Yeah. Actually, Engineer Chris gets about $2.95 over minimum wage out here in California.
2: Well, that's $2.95 more than a lot of people make.
0: That's right. Yep. Except for a lot of people work more than 2 hours a night. That's a tough part. He spends that in gas to get it. He spends what he makes here in gas to get out here every night.
2: I hate to encourage Adam here, Drew, but I want to go back just for 1 second. Is the slogan here really slow it down? Is it really?
1: In L.A.?
2: Yeah.
0: They run, about 3 weeks ago, maybe 2 weeks ago on the news, it was big news that the California Highway Patrol was going to be cracking down on speeders.
2: And any slower, you'd be going in reverse, essentially, right?
0: Abso-goddamn-lutely. Okay.
1: You vanish.
0: Yeah, and it becomes
1: Step
0: news.
1: Step into a parallel universe.
0: And they have to hold a press conference, by the way, to crack down on, let everyone know, hey, word's out. Yeah, you guys stuck in gridlock, we're cracking down. Look out. You live 6 miles from your work as the crow flies. It takes you an hour and 15 minutes to get to work. We're cracking down on speeders.
2: You'll watch crows flying by much faster than you.
0: I'll tell you something. You will have guys pass you on mountain bikes in L.A.
1: Those mini motorcycles.
0: No.
2: A woman with a walker will pass
0: Drew,
2: you.
0: Yeah. Do not crap on my point. What are you doing, by the way,
1: you mean
0: with the coffee
1: bikes.
0: Mugs and the doors and
2: Drew,
0: everything?
2: Drew just opened the door and handed a mug mysteriously
0: you
2: out.
0: You will have guys pass you on bicycles.
1: If
0: you go on, if you go on like Ventura Boulevard or one of the main thoroughfares, Sepulveda, whatever, and you just sort of speed up, you'll pass them, and then you'll stop at a signal and lock up again. You'll end up getting all the way down the road. The guy will have beat you.
2: No, they don't have to slow it down, right? They don't have to slow it down.
0: No.
2: This is for four-wheel automobiles.
0: Yes, okay. Yes. The main people they're looking out for are the jaywalkers.
2: The graffiti
0: the
2: artists.
0: Smoking on the beach. No, they're not looking for the graffiti
1: the
0: guys.
2: They're looking out for them. They're looking out for their best interest.
0: That's right.
2: Okay.
0: Robin?
3: Yes.
0: You're 25?
3: Yep.
0: What's up?
3: Well, lately when I've gone to have sex with my boyfriend, his penis is, like, really raw and, like, peeling.
1: Uh-oh.
3: And I don't know, like dry skin peeling. Mm. And I don't know if it's something that I should be worried about, if he's just
1: How long
3: like,
1: has it been like that?
3: I would say off and on for the past several months.
1: And
3: I mean,
2: what
3: like,
2: does he say about it, though? I mean, like have you asked him about it?
3: He tells me that either, like, when we have sex, if I've got a thong on, that it's rubbing against the thong.
0: Oh.
3: Or that his latest excuse was that we were having sex and he was going in my rear, basically, and didn't have
2: more
3: lubrication.
0: All right.
2: So more or less you're having anal sex with a thong on. That could be a problem.
0: Yeah.
1: Uh-huh.
0: And by the way, the edge of the thong becomes like a squeegee.
3: I don't know if it's,
0: like a dork
3: if, you know, if that's
0: I mean,
3: really the reason or if
1: he's
3: jacking off too much or...
0: All right, hold on a second. Maybe his penis is molting. Did that come? Is that when a snake sheds its skin?
1: Yeah. It could be in the pupa phase and heading into the...
0: Oh.
1: Adult
0: larva.
1: Pupa.
0: Yeah. Interesting. This Robin sounds like a real good time. and...

0: He's been cheating on you?
1: Oh, I always think that.
2: Oh, boy. Oh,
0: why do you always think that?
1: Well, because he's married and with me.
0: Oh, okay. See, I got Robin's got she don't like guys that much.
3: Yeah.
0: Where's your dad?
1: My dad? He's at home.
3: Why would you go for an unavailable guy?
2: Yeah, what the heck?
1: Because when we started dating, he wasn't married. We dated for like 3 years off and on. And then he
0: was able to get married. Oh, by the way, I'd like to hang out with this guy. Who's able to pull off a marriage in actually dating someone else and marry someone else? It's one thing. You know, you've been together for 11 years. Your wife travels a lot for business. You got a little something going on the side. It's another thing to be in a relationship and then marry someone 2 years into the relationship.
2: That's as close as you can get to polygamy, legally, probably.
3: This guy's a prick.
0: Yeah.
1: And she's found out about us before, so she knows that.
2: A chafing prick.
0: You could always play the I got here first argument. You know what I mean? It's not like he's...
2: The wife might not take well to that argument, though.
0: I've tried to do that with my wife, where I explained to her I have to grandfather in some of the ladies I was with before you. Oh, yeah. No, you know what I'm saying?
3: Like, I'm sure she's very understanding about that.
0: Like in hockey, the guys who were in the league before the helmet rule came around didn't have to put the helmet on.
2: Is that true?
3: Yep.
0: Oh, yeah.
2: Just because they weren't used to it.
0: They were there first.
2: Okay.
0: They were grandfathered in. That's why.
2: That's great.
0: There's always like three old guys with no helmet. What a league, by the way.
2: Okay. Yeah.
0: All right. So Robin.
3: Robin, yeah. Maybe he's doubling. You know, he has so much activity here. He's trying to keep both relationships going. His penis never has a chance to heal.
2: He's just rubbed raw.
3: The other thing that will
2: Holy
3: look,
2: cow.
3: The other thing
0: burning
3: will look like
0: a candle,
3: this,
0: both
3: is,
0: ends.
3: Whatever, burning, yeah.
0: Yeah.
3: In the middle, really.
0: And why don't you hold on, Robin, why don't you break up? Why don't you just go find a nice guy?
1: Well, we have a kid together. Oh,
3: yeah. Holy cow. This guy's an asshole. Listen, he's like a criminal.
0: Yeah.
3: He's like
0: he's a piece of ass. And what's your problem, by the way? You just hell bent on being the world's crappiest mom?
1: No, I'm a good mom.
0: No, I'm sure you're great.
2: Well,
0: a good mom would find a husband and a guy to help raise the son or daughter.
2: A good way to avoid the problem of seeing his chafing private parts would to be not see him at all anymore. And you'd find that in life, as much fun as it is to have drama and emotional tension and relationship roller coasters, you can also put that time into just raising the kid and not have to deal with him anymore.
3: And you do have reason
0: Sound.
3: To be concerned. Yes, absolutely. And reason to be concerned about the on-fire penis, because herpes can look like that.
2: That's
3: that
2: true.
3: Could be herpes.
2: That's true.
3: But the fact that you have no symptoms sort of suggests perhaps.
1: No, and I get checked every 3 months because I had a leak procedure done last August. I'm checked for everything every 3 months.
0: All right, so Robin, and by the way, what are you Nimrod's using for protection so you don't get pregnant again?
1: I'm on the pill.
0: All right. All right. I like you a little bit more. So,
2: maybe just wear a condom until it's... thing heals.
0: Just break it up. It's been a 3-year experiment that hasn't gone well at all. How about you just find it? You're 25.
2: Yeah, you got your whole life in front of you.
0: Yeah, 25. You got a kid. Your mom. How about you just break it off with this guy, find a nice, secure guy. I know it's going to freak you out. Someone who can be intimate and treat you right and have a life, would you? All right.
1: Okay. I've tried that before.
0: All right.
3: Yeah, tried that before. Yeah. Okay. Sure he's around.
2: You got to try and try and try and try and try every day for your whole
3: not
2: life.
3: Not with a-holes, Robin.
0: Yeah.
3: With the boring guy.
0: Never going to do any better than this guy. Really? He's married. He got married after you guys met.
2: Now, I wonder if they had the kid before that, or who knows?
0: Oh.
2: Does he have a kid with the other wife? And is that kid
0: Sure. Listen, one thing I know is when a-holes start spitting out the kids, they have them all over the place.
2: Because addictive, right?
0: Become like old blues singers.
2: They get a kick out of it.
0: Yeah.
2: It's something to do. You know, a lot of these problems, friends that I've had or people I've known that get themselves entangled in the most bizarre, awful relationship things. It's at the end of the day, it's something that keeps them busy. You know what I mean?
3: Keeps them distracted from real feelings.
2: I guess so.
0: Yeah, it's great. It's
2: too bad.
0: Yeah, let's. Here's what we should do. Why don't we just take an axe to the side of the boat? Let some water come rushing in, and then we can start bailing. And that way we can stay busy.
3: We're busy. We're
2: think of the adrenaline rush.
0: Yeah,
2: think of the endorphins.
0: Great. Yeah, we can't stop. We'll die. Adam.
2: Hello.
3: 23-year-old Adam.
0: Something's wrong with the phone. Let's talk to
3: Sadie.
0: Sadie?
4: Hi.
0: Hey, you're 21.
4: Hi. I just actually wanted to say that I love Andrew WK, and he's really hot. And
0: Thank
4: I just
0: you.
4: Want to know, you're welcome, man. Is your like

0: clothes that you always wear, are they really dirty, or are they pretending to be dirty?
1: Oh, they're pretty
0: and
1: dirty.
0: The clothes.
1: Well, if they are dirty, I should or I shouldn't?
0: It doesn't matter. You just go out to dinner.
1: Oh, either way. Okay. Well, maybe once you hear this, you'll second think that. But the clothes that I wear on tour, which are the clothes that you normally see me in, the white ones that I was wearing earlier today, for example, I got in the habit of not washing, which is unhygienic. And I did get skin rashes and other things like that.
2: Good time.
1: From not bathing. Yes. But I stayed with the non-bathing. I stayed with the not washing of the clothes. And it's a very physical concert we put on. There's a lot of sweat. I am sopping wet at the end of every show. And instead of washing those clothes or washing myself, I simply take them off, throw them into a ball in the closet, and then put them on the next day. Because much like Pavlov's dog, I have a psychological and then physiological response to putting on the wet clothes, smelling the mildew and the fungus and the bacteria, and it does help me perform better.
3: Keeps your edge.
1: Yeah, it keeps my edge.
0: Well,
1: and it keeps people at bay.
0: Okay.
3: But hold on, can't you air dry it? I mean, how hardcore do you have to be? Do you have to put it in
1: the summer? In the summer, for example, if we're doing outdoor shows, I will lay them out in the sun, and they can stand up on their own actually when they dry like that. There's so much salt from all my sweat.
2: Is there a critical period after which you convert?
1: What, actually wash them?
2: Yeah,
1: the complaints, because I don't want to ultimately, you know, offend my bandmates.
2: So when it hits 50 hobo power, when your bandmates vomit,
3: yeah,
2: then he's in.
1: After about, 45, 46 concerts, I will wash them.
2: Would be able to muster a little hobo power, don't you think?
1: Hobo power?
3: I would imagine it's a unit of stink.
1: Oh, okay, cool.
3: There's no unit of smell.
1: Well, I've always said that I don't smell, the clothes do.
3: Right. And I'm looking at Andrew's shoes and socks right now.
1: They're a little dirty, too. Yeah.
3: And I'm noticing his fingernails as well.
1: Cleaning them. What, say that again?
0: Do you clean your underwear?
1: Well, occasionally.
2: How dare you?
1: Yeah, no.
2: You cannot judge.
0: How dare I? Is that a bad question?
1: That's a very good question. Occasionally, yes, I try to get as much mileage out of every pair as I can. And actually, despite what you might think, sweat, especially if you consume a lot of fluids, does have a way of cleaning toxins out of your body and moving your blood around. And I don't wash my hair either. And I do have some boils on my head right now, and I'm not proud of it. Despite all of this, I have a girlfriend, which even amazes me as I'm sitting here. So I thank you for asking me to go on a date. No.
0: You seem very, very good.
1: Wow. That is very good, Dr. Drew.
3: Yeah, cruel. All right.
1: Well, thank you for calling in, and I'm very glad that you like this. Please continue to support the music and all that.
3: Let me say this: I don't get. I got bad hygiene too.
1: Yeah,
2: you have no sweat, no stink.
3: No sweat.
2: Not that touches your clothing; it drips off your face onto the ground.
3: No, but I will soak a shirt if I work out. And you know what I get? I get sack funk.
1: Mm.
3: And
1: oh,
3: the
1: boy.
3: Sack funk on a guy
2: trumps all.
3: That's really the deal breaker.
1: Yeah, that is bad. That is
2: which
1: bad.
2: Is weird. I mean, that's where you guys want the action.
1: Well, when you can smell it, just when you go to the bathroom and you unzip and you can smell it from there, that distance.
2: Why don't you keep it pristine? What's the harm?
3: I don't have any choice. It's an what you call act of God.
2: No, I know.
3: It's not man-made.
2: You have to pile on by never letting water touch
3: this
2: it?
3: This is a forest fire. This isn't a bridge collapse.
2: Packing it in paper mache talc? I mean,
3: I try to keep it fresh. I am able to generate funk from that area.
2: My point is, why not bathe twice a day?
3: Why not do what?
1: Then he'll get too dry.
2: Bathe, shower twice a day.
1: I'm on your side.
2: Once a day.
1: Adam, don't do it. Once a day. Stay with it.
3: Here,
2: just the paper mache casing. I just don't think it's the right idea.
3: I dump talc down there. I combat the funk.
1: It does. It turns the talc condenses, mixes with the oils, the bacteria, and turns into like a plaster of Paris.
2: Andrew, yeah. I was just kidding.
1: Oh.
3: Yeah.
2: That's disgusting.
3: Andrew knows. He uses ball powder.
2: Evidently.
3: Yeah. Now, Andrew, why your fingernails? Did you tear down a transmission today? What's going on with those fingernails?
1: They're black. I don't know. When I travel, it seems that my fingernails collect more crud. And what's weird is I'm trying to clean them right here at the studio on your desk here.
3: Please.
1: And I'm not making
2: in
1: much
2: the coffee,
1: headway.
2: Please, in the coffee.
3: Yeah.
1: They're not getting much cleaner.
3: But look, here's the whole thing about the funky or black fingernails. You got to work on a car in order to get your fingernails to look like that normally.
1: Yeah, I didn't work on a car.
3: Maybe you're just scratching your scalp or something.
2: Your sack.
1: No, then it would be white. That would be white underneath my fingernails, and this is black. Oh,
3: what
1: he,
3: is
1: I just
3: it?
1: Reminded.
3: What is it?
1: Reminded me of something. I thought of the word white, and it reminded me of something else. And I thought we might talk about the wet dream experience I had.
4: Oh, you meant to bring that up.
1: And I did.
4: Well,
1: and
4: we were actually holding out for Dennis Miller's kids, remember?
3: Oh,
1: well,
3: okay.
1: They're still here. They're not
4: they're
1: here.
4: Gone. They're
1: okay.
4: Gone.
3: All right. Well, hold on a second.
1: Yeah.
3: Hold on. Couple of things. First off, we got to take a break.
4: Okay. Explain what I just said.
3: Secondly, Dennis Miller, the comedian Dennis Miller, commentator Dennis Miller.
1: I saw him. I was transfixed.
3: Was out here. I'm a big fan. Was out here tonight. I'm not sure why. I think his kids are fans of the show.
4: His older son is a fan of the show.
1: What's his older son's name? No, they have cool, Holden, right?
4: Holden,
1: yeah,
4: exactly.
1: That's a cool name, right?
3: Yeah, he came out here and was here.
4: He had a day with his father. Went and saw a show, went to Universal Studios.
1: Oh, cool.
4: Went to the Palms and top it off, came here.
3: We hung out,
1: wow.
3: Although the fortunate part is I only come here 4 minutes before the show begins, so we hung out for a minute and a half, said hi to the kids, and then they split. But they were listening to the show, and...
4: His youngest son...
3: He's 10.
4: Marlon was with him. He's
1: Marlon,
4: 10. We were
1: yeah.
4: trying to not expose him to too much.
3: Right. So the point is Marlon has said hi to the Sandman about an hour ago.
4: Yeah.
3: So we can get as filthy as we want.
4: And Andrew came in here with a head of steam, wanted to talk about masturbation and wet dreams.
1: Right in.
4: Told
1: him
4: to hold out.
3: Andrew's had a wet dream. So we're going to hear about
4: and
3: that.
4: And if the history he's been describing is accurate, that should still be with him.
3: Yes. Yes.
1: Oh, it's with me. This is.
4: No, I don't mean
3: on
4: I mean
3: his
4: your
3: person.
4: On your person. It's just,
3: on.
1: Oh.
3: Yes.
1: Oh. Well, there's remnants. I had a. Well.
3: All right.
4: Okay. Where's that vomit song? Where is it, please?
3: And you know my sensibilities.
4: Thank you.
3: Are not easily offended.
4: No kidding.
3: All right, Andrew WK here tonight. We're going to come back. We'll hear about his wet dream after this. Hey, everybody.
1: So that's a good Jay-Z song here. I love this tune. What about you, Adam?
3: I love Jay-Z.
1: Okay, cool.
4: Just that 99.
1: Yeah, mm-hmm. Fallon's what, 8-1.
3: Yeah.
5: You told me how much you hated it last week, I try not to play it.
4: I like it.
3: I think I was talking about you. Andrew WK is here tonight. The Wolf, name is CD.
1: Very happy to be here. Very, very, very, very happy to be here.
3: Really?
1: Absolutely. Like I said
4: very,
1: before.
4: Very, very, very glad to have you.
1: Thank you.
3: Glad to have you back. Andrew, before we left, was going to tell us about a nocturnal emission he had.
4: Has.
1: Oh, well, yeah.
3: Has?
1: Well,
3: has.
1: See, now I
4: admit,
1: see, very honest.
4: Oh,
1: I very
4: sorry.
1: Honestly and openly admitted that I don't follow the hygiene regimen of such cleanly guys as Dr. Drew. And now he turns
3: on.
1: It around on me and tries to mock me.
3: There are guys in the Taliban that have a better hygiene regimen than you do.
1: Okay.
3: Training in the desert with their inexplicable monkey bar.
4: Why is there blood?
1: Hey, but can I say one thing? I do wash my hands a lot. I do wash my hands. I wash them every time I use the bathroom before and after. Wash them before I eat food. Out of respect for other people.
4: We picked that up with the black fingernails. But what's with the blood coming down your head?
1: We mentioned this before, I have a cut on my head here that...
3: Well, that's your trademark, isn't it?
1: I've had it before, yeah. It's actually really easy for me to open it up.
4: I see.
1: It's some scar tissue there, and as you know, facial wounds do bleed very easily.
4: I see.
3: Right.
1: It's a standby of wrestlers. I actually was at a backyard wrestling thing the other night. That's why I have it, so...
4: Okay.
1: It's no big deal. But anyway.
4: The admission.
1: Okay, so I don't know, the last time I was on the show, which was about a year and a half ago, I was, 23 at that time, or 24. I'm 25 now. Throughout my whole life, I never had a nocturnal emission or a wet dream, or in other words, when you uncontrollably...
4: but you were sleeping with your girlfriend at 15.
3: Yeah.
1: So yeah, I was getting what I needed.
3: Yeah.
1: I was very empty.
3: Every night before you go to bed.
1: So my sack was not heavy. And but still,
3: into a condom that your girlfriend's dad gave you 10 minutes before you filled it.
4: After killing the
3: Jesus,
1: yeah,
3: right.
1: This is true. So this is what we've all learned tonight, and I've exposed very openly and willingly. Now I will continue to expose you to more details of my life. And so anyway, my generation, like most now, learned about all this stuff in school. We learned about wet dreams and this and that and the other. And they presented like you're going to have one.
4: Right.
1: That's how it was presented. Okay, it's normal because they so don't want you to be freaked out when it does happen that they really build up a lot of anticipation. So the years go by, I'm 13, 14, 15, 16, nothing. I ended up forgetting about it.
4: Right.
1: But every now and then it would come up in conversation with friends, I think all of which had them. And
4: right.
1: And I would usually say I hadn't, but I did feel weird, so I wouldn't go into it too much. Lo and behold, after all 25 years of existing, I finally had one, and it was
4: after Loveline last time.
3: No, I had one last Tuesday.
1: It was a few weeks ago.
3: It was
1: fantastic.
3: Nice. It's great, right?
1: Yeah, it was phenomenal. It was a dream. It all seemed very quick. You know, I know they say that all dreams are only take up a few seconds or minutes of time, even if they seem like hours. But this did seem quick, even in the dream. I was filming myself having intercourse with some woman. Mm-hmm. And that was about 2 seconds of the dream. And then before I knew it, I was awakened by the sensation of an orgasm. And this was on the tour bus, actually.
4: Oh, that's good time.
1: With everybody around. So I had to carefully remove myself from my bed in the tour bus and make my way to the bathroom to clean myself up and was sort of in a haze for the rest of the day. Yeah, it really affected me. I talked about it with everybody, and they were all very happy and proud of me.
3: Sure.
1: But I still felt a bit baffled as to why, after all that time, it would happen now. And I, even though I don't get to see my girlfriend all the time, I unload myself, you know, whenever need be.
3: Sure.
1: And so it wasn't like I had a lot of pent up deals or anything, but
3: yeah, true.
1: What's the deal?
3: It is interesting, and maybe nobody has the answer to that, but they do seem to hit at odd times.
4: Yeah.
3: And now I know you can do the math. If you don't have a girlfriend and you don't beat off, and for me, let's say 12 hours goes by, something's going to come out by itself. And by the way, I just look at it as God giving you a handy. That's God saying, hey, mister, you forgot to beat off.
4: So I'll take care of it.
1: That's him lending you a hand. That's a great way to look at it.
3: That's what he does. He moves in very mysterious ways. Okay, but
1: pleasurable ways.
3: But creepy minister. God moves in mysterious and sometimes pleasurable
1: ways. You go in, say, you know, Father, the other day something very strange happened to me when I was sleeping. Well, you know, son, God works and moves in very mysterious ways, and that was his way of, you know, helping you.
3: Yeah,
4: this is your next TV show.
1: Oh, boy.
4: Andrew WK, weird minister.
3: Yeah, interprets the Bible.
1: It can be interpreted any way you want it.
3: Okay, so sometimes it's obvious. Other times, for one reason or another, it just seems to happen every blue moon.
4: Yes.
1: Yeah.
3: I'm probably good for a nocturnal emission. I'm probably on the, you know what I got? Here's all you want in life, by the way. Here's how you know you're doing good. You want more nocturnal emissions than wet the bed.
4: Yes, you're doing okay.
3: At the end of your life, when you total it up, if you got like
4: including the diaper soaks when you were an infant.
3: If you got like 20, no, you can't.
4: Yeah, I think you got those too.
3: Because
1: because at that point you couldn't emit even if you had wanted to.
3: All right, yeah, are you hydro? You do that every night for 3 years.
4: I'm just saying you really want to count a good tally.
1: I respect what you're trying to do, but I think it needs to start at puberty.
3: Andrew knows you're an idiot. Okay. He's being kind.
4: No, I'm just saying accumulate the number of.
3: No, you, look, if you're if, seriously, it,
1: this is Adam's
3: get
1: thing.
3: Serious for a second.
1: Adam
4: now, the reason I say that is because the average person doesn't wet the bed ever at night.
3: The average person will have. There's that little flare-up period when you think you're kind of potty trained, but you have a little mistake every once in a while.
4: That's pretty unusual. That's a couple of
3: unusual?
4: Times.
3: Unusual?
4: That's a couple of times.
3: Well, I'm adding them up.
1: Adam,
4: yeah,
1: is it
4: count if emissions, it should be in the dozens and dozens.
1: Are you serious?
3: What?
4: Yeah. Before guys really get... Well, you
3: no,
4: got to go with the master.
1: Dozens and dozens.
3: No.
4: Yeah.
3: True.
1: See, if he has an experience, it's normal.
4: Not as an adult, but as an adolescent, they should
3: no,
4: be.
3: We
4: should
3: no,
4: be.
3: Dozens way, and dozens.
4: There
3: no,
4: should be dozens.
1: So, did you have
3: no,
1: dozens?
3: Andrew,
1: do you talk about
3: zero.
1: Yourself? Do you talk
3: true.
1: About
3: how many? True. Now this makes that, me.
1: Yeah.
3: Think
1: here we go.
3: You're into the thousands. Did you just hold on? Be honest. Did you just have one?
4: I wasn't asleep.
3: Did you just have
4: that was
3: one?
4: That was not nocturnal.
3: Okay, but we got to count that as half. Something. There was an emission. And it is nighttime.
4: Okay, you're right.
3: All right.
1: That's true.
3: I technically got you. No, here's...
4: that's why they build it up to you guys in the kids' education.
3: No,
4: because it's not just going to happen. It's going to happen for a little while.
3: Look,
4: there.
3: Oh, this boy. This is
4: I mean, it's not going to be hundreds of times, but it probably...
1: Oh, dozens and dozens.
4: A couple dozens.
3: No, this is going to...
1: 24 times?
3: Hold on. Quite true. Look, he's a doctor and knows nothing. let me ask Chris, and this may haunt me, but please, buddy, be serious.
4: What's the question?
3: First off, yeah, he's listening to John and Jeff on KLSX.
4: First of all, a lot of them guys.
1: Chris is the engineer here.
3: Don't start backpedaling. All right, engineer Chris.
4: Yes.
3: How many nocturnal emissions do you think you've had
1: total
3: in your life?
6: Total.
3: Yeah. Total.
6: Maybe five.
3: Maybe five. Okay.
4: I think most of us are at 15.
6: That was when like freshman year.
4: Yeah, five. Before you get your groove on.
1: By the fifth time, were you thinking, wow, I wish this would end? Or you're thinking, wow, this is really cool. I'm starting to really get into
6: this. No, I thought it was cool. Yeah.
3: Okay. His mom was wishing it would end. Had to drop an elbow on the sheet to get it off the bed.
4: Thanks.
3: All right.
4: She's the master.
1: It shatters. When the sheet, when your mom cleans your sheet and it shatters, yeah. And dust particles, well, not dust particles, the particles of something fly off the bed, crystallized sheet.
4: It's supposed to look like a windshield that's been cracked.
1: Yeah.
4: You know what I mean? It goes
1: when you freeze things with dry ice.
4: Yes.
3: All right. Liquid nitrogen on the sheet. Hey, Adam.
7: Yo.
3: You're 23. How many nocturnal emissions would you say you've had in your life?
7: I've only had two.
1: There we go. That's better.
3: Hey, do you understand now, Drew? A man of exquisite passion.
4: Why is it such a big deal?
1: Because everything is a big deal the first time I almost had an orgasm, I was depressed for weeks.
4: Because you didn't have it, or it freaked you out?
1: That probably at the moment. No, I had found a new way. I had, after much handiwork.
4: Electric toothbrush?
1: No. A new way, just with my hands, and it really was exciting. And I took it to a new level. And just when I thought I should stop, I went for it. And a sensation almost started, and I freaked out. I stopped everything, went in bed, and I think tears welled up in my eyes because I knew at that point there was no turning back.
3: Wow.
1: Yet I was still high and dry in the night, the night shots for years.
3: Well, let's.
1: Apparently, I was supposed to have had like 24 by this point.
3: Well, as you'll learn soon, Drew is wrong about almost anything. Ryan,
8: yes,
3: you're 20.
8: Yeah.
3: Hold on. Okay. How many nocturnal emissions would you say you've had in your lifetime?
8: None.
1: Oh, there we go. There we go.
3: All right. Now, hold on 1 second. We got 1, 5. 3 and 0. We're averaging about 2.16.
4: And maybe you're right, but I would.
1: From his experience and from Drew's own personal experience, 24 is the average.
4: No, no.
3: He said dozens and dozens.
4: Yeah, I would say it would be in the order of dozens.
1: Dozens and dozens means 48, because dozens would be at least two dozen.
6: Adam.
1: And dozens would be another at least two dozen.
6: Forgetting he's a passionate man.
4: No, he didn't forget that. That's the point he's trying to make.
3: Never discount the passion factor. The P factor.
1: So much passion.
3: Huge. Yes. All right.
1: I feel a lot better now, so thank you.
4: Okay, I'm on the web right now.
3: All right, get on the web. Get on the web, you idiot. You're not going to find anything on the web.
1: What's the authority? Do you go to your own website? That doesn't count. If you go to your own website, it doesn't count.
3: Yeah.
1: Dozens and dozens. Dozens would be 24. Another dozens is another 24. So he's, from what I understand, at least had 48.
3: Listen, he's a man of exquisite passion and extreme stupidity. I have to correct them all the time.
1: Oh,
3: all right,
1: boy.
3: Adam.
7: Yeah.
3: You're 23.
7: Yeah.
3: Your friend gave you Viagra.
7: Right.
3: All right, well, hold on
1: a
3: second.
1: Holy smokes, man.
3: Drew's on the web looking for answers. Hold on a second. Ryan over here is a big Andrew W.K. fan, so we'll talk to him.
7: Yeah.
3: We don't need Drew for that. Go ahead. Lavish love and praise on Andrew W.K.
1: Hi, Ryan.
7: All right, hi. I actually have two questions. The first one is, why are you so positive all the time? I mean, it's like a breath of fresh air. It's a good thing.
1: Well, thank you. I don't even look at it as being positive or negative. It's not that simple. I try to be thankful for having the chance to feel any one way. And like anybody, I have plenty of bad moods. In fact, when I was younger, as we've been talking about my younger years, I was quite angry and not so positive, as you put it. But nowadays, I try to look at things in an honest way. And usually, even when things are not technically good or happy, if I'm honest, I usually can't find reason to be bummed out right now in my life. A lot of people can in this world, and I'm thankful that I'm not one of them. But I just try to make the best of situations and look at things in an honest way, and usually that's a good feeling. I think the truth, is inherently good. You know what I mean? So
7: yeah.
3: All right, Ryan. And listen, now, why not everybody? Be positive. Be happy. And let me
1: really,
3: say this,
1: it's true.
3: Too.
1: It's true.
3: You want people to hang out with you. You want people to like you. You want people to invite you to the party, to the softball game. You want people just to go, if we're getting a group of guys together to go watch the ball game, we should definitely call Andrew. If you want to be that guy who gets included on everything, be in a decent mood once in a while. everyone walks around like they bit into a lemon filled with crap. And then they wonder, why is it? And these are the same a-holes, Drew, back me up. These are the same a-holes who get angry at the people for not inviting you. It's like, listen, we didn't invite you because you're an a-hole.
1: That's right. True.
3: Right. You know, they get like, how dare you? Right. These guys went here and there. They saw that movie. They went and saw that movie. They went to the concert. They went, and they didn't even know.
4: That's why.
3: Instead of being angry at them, why don't you take a good look in the mirror?
4: It's the same thing as if somebody gets fired and then they start just railing on their employer. It's like,
3: too.
4: Okay, that's that now. Yeah,
3: I did the work of 10 employees and I never asked for anything and I get fired. It's you got fired because you do the work of a small army and you never asked for anything. Yeah, that's what people do. Yeah, and I love that. I love the boss's jealous excuse. Yeah, he hates it when his employees are ultra productive.
1: It's very easy. It's very easy to look at what you don't have and use that to get bummed out, but if you look at what you do have, it's very easy to be happy. And most people probably that are listening to this show, despite some of the callers we've had, have definitely had adversity, and especially the guy that was blind, him especially. But even he had a pretty good attitude and was writing a book. And was so look at your situation. Think of how much worse it could be. Think of other people, whether they're in the Middle East and being blown apart by bombs or whether they're here getting their eyes blown up by meth, experiments. Be glad that you have what you have and do what you can to make the best of it.
3: And let me just say this, too. You got to bring something to the party. Otherwise, you ain't going to get invited. Now, me, I'm a genius and a literal millionaire. That's why I get invited to things. I can afford to have a puss on. If you're stupid and poor, you better be nice, in a good mood, and friendly.
1: That's
4: all. Make people want you like
3: that's
4: you.
3: That's right. All right.
1: There
3: so Drew's on the computer trying to have the magic box prove him right.
4: What it said was.
3: Yeah, go ahead. And by the way, what it said was, it was written by a-holes like you.
4: Yeah.
3: Now go ahead.
4: No, it said there's two populations. There's people that have many, many. Like, they didn't say how many. But
1: like Dr. Drew.
4: And those that have very few or none.
1: Okay. Wow.
4: And it's set that way.
3: It had to mention the one population was much smaller than the other.
4: I was looking for it to figure that out, but I'll keep trying.
3: We'll keep going tonight. Yeah. Oh, Engineer Anderson, we got to include you in the poll. How did you do in the nocturnal emission department?
9: I'm still waiting.
3: Haven't had one.
4: I think the zero.
3: All right.
4: See, to me, this suggests that guys get going with the masturbation very early now because of maybe all the sex education stuff.
1: Right.
4: Guys
1: are
4: trying this out. They're encouraged to do it.
3: True. So we have a bunch of. We have average age 30, average number of times 1.75. We're way off your
1: versus
3: mark.
1: Versus is 48.
3: Well, see if we can pick the pace up.
4: By the way, when I was getting sex education in junior high school and stuff, the expectation was, that is what will happen to you. Masturbation never came up.
3: Oh, really?
4: You're just going to have emissions. That's how that's going to come out.
1: Right.
9: I've never beat off, though, either.
1: Holy cow.
3: All right. I can't even begin to peel that rotten onion.
1: Can't even fathom.
3: Yeah. We'll take a quick break. We'll be right back.

0: Hello. Hey, everybody.
1: Wow.
0: Love line. Andrew, WK here tonight. He's got himself a show on MTV2 called Your Friend, Andrew WK, 9 o'clock Saturday night. Also, The Wolf, name of the CD, Dr. Drew, still on the internet trying to prove himself right about nocturnal emissions.
1: 20% never have one. And what's weird, according to this quote, men with higher education experience it more often.
2: Oh, what?
0: Education experience in when you're 14? Everyone's in the ninth grade.
1: I'm just saying.
2: That's true. What does that even mean? People that went to kindergarten at a private school versus
3: yeah, Brian graduated from USC. Let's see how many he's done.
0: Phone screener Brian, what do you got?
4: I don't know about dozens, but many.
0: Really?
1: Oh, wow. What do you say out of here?
0: He said many.
1: Higher education, that's what I'm talking
0: Another
1: about.
0: Another man of passion.
3: Say anything about being gay, giving you more?
0: What do you...
2: can we point out something, though? Higher education has nothing to do with intelligence.
0: That's right. Thank you. That's
2: very important to remember.
0: That's right. Thank you.
4: How dare you.
0: How dare you. Hey, phone screener Brian, what do you think? You think 10
1: you
0: or
1: think
0: we think more like 25?
2: 48?
4: 25 to 40, I guess.
1: There you go.
0: Wow.
1: Yeah. Thank you.
2: Well, you know what? At that point, it's got to become an inconvenience. Right? Like, oh, not again.
0: I think it's just the opposite. It becomes like heroin. It's like, I can see Brian in high school.
1: I got
0: like,
1: sleep.
0: Honey, it's 7:45 at night. Yeah, I'm going to turn in. Sweetie pie, it's still light out. The street lights haven't come on. I'm going to bed.
2: All day at school, you're just pining and can't wait to get home to go to bed, focusing, reading books about lucid dreaming, trying to program your body into doing it on command.
0: Brian, walk around in his pajamas at 4:30 in the afternoon.
3: He's in a bestiality, like, though.
2: Eating turkey and drinking warm milk all day long.
0: Sweetie, we haven't served dinner yet. Yeah, that's all right. I'll catch breakfast. Brian going to bed at 7:45, getting up at 3:30 in the morning.
2: New sheets every day,
0: ready
2: too.
0: Ready to go to work.
2: New set of sheets every
0: all
2: day.
0: All right. Well, there you go. And you know what that was? That is you thought your team had a commanding lead, and all of a sudden, quick steal, couple of three-pointers going into halftime, and pow, that 14-point commanding lead was cut down to 6 points right before you head into the locker room. That's what just happened there Brian and his 45 times. Wow. All right.
1: That's what I'm talking about.
0: All right, but...
1: higher education, too.
0: Still, I would argue that... so far we've talked to six or seven guys.
1: But
0: one of them had this
1: higher education thing is interesting because now it doesn't make any sense to ask our callers.
2: Oh, boy. You guys are so... Thank goodness you have callers.
0: Let me explain the higher education thing right here. The guys that were hitting the books were not hitting the poontang.
2: That's exactly how to explain it.
0: Guys who do a little more reading, a little more studying, a little more, have a much more vivid imagination.
1: That's actually what they're speculating in one of these articles.
2: Is that what they said?
0: Stupid. My friends go to sleep, have dreams about cinder blocks. They're so goddamn stupid. These guys were on islands with all their sisters' friends on pirate ships and stuff. You know what I'm saying?
1: Yes, more evolved.
0: More evolved. Yeah. And it had to be because, like I said, the dumb jocks were out actually dipping their wick.
1: So the moral of the story here, ladies and gentlemen, read. Everybody, kids, read. Lots of reading.
2: Well,
1: and
2: it depends
1: get
2: which
1: rest.
2: If you prefer your conscious waking state or the unconscious state, you can have the same same result.
0: That's right, right.
2: Read always.
0: You want to get off with your eyes open? you do it Andrew's way.
1: Look at pictures.
0: Adam,
5: what's up?
0: You're 23. No, he means actually be on top of a 15-year-old
2: with parental consent on both
0: sides.
2: That's
0: right. All right, go ahead, Adam.
5: Yo, well, I'm 23, and I got a Viagra from my friend. And I was wondering if it was okay for me to use it, like, without a prescription, or if I need a prescription for that, if I, like, have a heart attack, or...
1: What do you mean? What do you mean if you need a prescription?
5: What do you mean? What do I mean?
2: You got it.
1: No, you have
2: mean,
1: the medicine.
0: He means can he use it
2: should
0: without
2: you
0: falling
2: use it?
0: Over.
1: Yeah, but having a prescription is not going to make any difference.
0: It's semantics, Drew.
5: No, I'm just wondering, like, am I going to be okay? And that my heart's not going to, like, explode if I, like, you know, didn't get myself checked out.
2: It's not pumping up your heart.
1: Yeah. We don't know. The bottom line is we don't know about healthy people using it. Certainly lots of healthy people do use it and seem to be okay. But like with any medicine, you don't want to take the risk of a medication unless there's really a medical indication for it.
0: Let's face it.
2: You're just doing it for fun, right? You're not experiencing problems.
5: Oh, no. I don't have like erectile dysfunction or anything, man. I'm 23.
1: Then why take it?
0: Well,
5: Because, so you know, I've had friends tell me that it's, like, amazing, I guess. I don't know.
0: Yeah, why have the chick pop an Altoid? You know what I mean? You know what I'm saying? Why? Yeah, why not? We're trying to move it along.
2: Well, why do anything if you can pop a pill?
0: Hey, listen, Adam.
5: Yo.
0: Here's the whole thing. It's fine. But you don't want to rely on it, and you certainly don't want to make it the standard.
2: Yeah, okay. Dumbo's Magic Feather. That'd be a bad thing to get a Viagra kick.
0: Ooh. Dumbo's Magic Feather.
1: Yeah, it made him fly.
0: Oh, it did. Yeah, that's right. That's right. And then you rely on it, and then it just becomes the one. That becomes your erection, Dumbo's your orgasm, your whatever. Feather.
2: Next thing you know.
1: Reference. I like that.
2: Thank you very much.
5: Well, I have a 100 milligram tablet. Should I take the whole thing?
1: No, do not do that.
0: Take half it. Send me the other half. All right, we're going to... here's the thing. Obviously, it's not going to kill you, but millions of people take it every day.
1: Apparently.
0: You just do not... At 23, you don't need it.
1: 100 is maximum dose.
0: When you're using stuff you don't need, it's a slippery slope.
1: Yeah, 100 is maximum dose. Don't take 100.
0: But anyone who's paranoid enough about it, where he's been staring at it for 6 months, it's probably safe to take it once. He's not going to get strung out of
2: it. And enjoy it.
0: We're going to take a break. We'll be right back.

0: 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I got to hurry up here because we're out of time. I'll tell you what you can do.
1: Website.
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3: Or you can see him auctioneering at...
2: You told me quick. I did it quick.
0: That'll be now three. All right. Andrew WK, your friend Andrew WK, MTV2. And The Wolf, name of the CD. I want to thank Sir Bleeds a Lot in His Sleep. phone screener Brian for doing a great job. And by the way, he said between 25 and 45. That makes me hear like more than 500 times. phone screener Brian Anderson, who's never beat off a day in his life. We got to talk.
3: Never had an admission either.
0: Yeah. Okay. Then now my head is spinning like a dreidel. I want to thank engineer Chris, who came in, did me proud about five times. Lord. And special shout out to junior producer Lauren's going through a tough time. Father just passed away recently, so our thoughts and prayers are with her. And producer Ann, and of course, next time. Until next time, this is Adam Carolla for Dr. Drew saying mahalo.
1: Hey, hey, boo boo. Yeah. Make a Nick basket.
2: Anyway.
4: This has been Loveline. 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
4: Adam Carolla and Dr. Drew.
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9: This is Loveline, 1-800-LOVE-191. I'm not Adam Carolla, but I'm trying to sound like him. Dr. Drew Pisky is a board-certified meteorologist. Isn't that right, Drew?
3: That's it. Hey, Jimmy, you're sounding altogether too interested, awake, and involved.
9: I'm sorry.
3: Sit back. Pick the mic up like this and go, here's the deal. Hey,
9: you know what,
3: buddy,
9: I have an idea. Drew, what do you think of this? I'm seeing a heated sofa. Now, stay with me on this. It's a sofa that's heated. Tara Patrick is here. Tara, what do you think of a heated sofa? I mean, imagine.
10: I want a heated sofa.
9: You can, you don't have to get up from your couch. You see, you got them in cars. Why wouldn't they have heated sofas?
3: Yeah, you got a little more of the feel to it.
9: God damn it, I'm a genius.
3: Everyone listen to me. I want you to hear something, Jimmy. This the Anderson. Get the Indian chant here. This is what your buddy, your soulmate, your life partner,
9: yeah. Right? My boyfriend,
3: your boyfriend does. This he's paid to do this.
9: Listen.
3: He did that for about 12 minutes.
1: He's multilingual.
3: Multi-talented.
1: I am Jimmy Kimmel. I'm filling in for Adam Carolla because Adam is on the Howard Stern show tomorrow morning. In the meantime, our guest is Tara Patrick, and Tara is, she's an adult film star.
10: Ow!
1: And also on the cover of Playboy magazine this month. That's you on the right.
10: Yes.
1: Lovely. And you're just on the cover of Penthouse magazine.
10: Right, for their special issue, which was Pet of the Year runner-up.
1: Oh, runner-up.
10: Yes.
1: And are you Big Butt Mama, Rock's Toughest Girl?
10: That would be me.
1: That's you?
10: No, it's Candy. That says Candy Cane.
1: Oh, I see. I'm not used to reading when I look at these magazines.
10: It's okay. I know it's like when I do a web show every month, TaraShow.com, and it's so funny. The guys type with one hand.
1: Yeah.
10: So there's a lot of, you know,
1: if you're lucky.
10: Types.
1: I like this Penthouse because they're slug line, the magazine of sex, politics, and protest. Okay. What are they protesting exactly?
10: The funny thing is if you look at both those photos, that, the photo of me on the Penthouse was actually the first nude photo I ever took. I was still an RN when I took that photo. Suze Randall spotted me and said, I think I could get you into Penthouse. And I'm thinking, well, I'm not going to give up my nursing career for a TNA career unless I know I can, you know, make it. Right. I
1: mean, you were a real nurse?
10: A real nurse, a registered nurse. Yeah.
1: And then you abandoned that to do this.
10: Well, the money's a little bit better. The hours are a little bit better.
1: Wow. Could you Drew, do you have nurses that look like this at the hospital?
3: But it's not that uncommon a history. Who was it? What's the woman that...
10: Nina Hartley.
3: Nina Hartley was a nurse.
1: She was?
10: And so was Shawn Michaels. Michaels. Yeah. Quite a few people in the adult industry. I can think of about four or five.
3: And then what happens exactly that leads you into the world of adult film? You get tired of wiping old men's asses?
10: And old ladies. No, yeah. No. I was very I loved nursing. I really did. I wanted to be a doctor, actually. But when I was posing for those photographs, I'd been a fashion model when I was younger. So I had a pretty extensive modeling background. And my dad, who was also a doctor, was like, well, you've got to go to school, because I had dropped out of high school to be a teenage model.
3: Wow.
10: Yeah. So wow. I went to school in Boise, Idaho, Boise State University.
3: Drew, did you see Tara's vagina?
11: Nice.
10: He's seen lots of vaginas in his profession.
11: We've got an affiliate in Boise. Is that where you're from?
10: No, I'm from Great Falls, Montana.
3: Your dad? What kind of doctor's dad?
10: Infectious disease.
3: Really? Is that right? Wow.
11: Why do you think that's so funny?
3: How many infectious diseases they have in Boise, anyway?
10: I mean, but he was in Vietnam. That's where my mother, my father's English, and my mother's from Thailand. So I'm half Thai and half English.
3: Really?
10: A lot of people always, that's the number one question I get, is what ethnicity? Yeah.
3: How's dad feeling about the switch from RN to
10: Well, what I was going to say
3: anal.
10: Was, there's no anal in there. Don't falsely lead these people
3: there's
10: to
3: no
10: think
3: anal?
10: That there's anal. No, there's no anal in there.
3: Well, there's going to be some anal tonight.
10: No, my dad actually, it was really funny because I told him on Christmas.
3: Oh, that is funny.
10: And is nice. And actually, the Playboy came out on his birthday.
3: Oh, wow.
10: No, but I told my dad, I said, I'm thinking about, you know, getting
11: there.
10: Into the industry.
3: Yeah.
10: And he said, well, is this because you really need the money? I mean, do you need to borrow money? What's the deal? He didn't want me to go into the industry with
3: At
10: that.
3: At this point, I'm selling the house and just giving it to you.
10: No.
3: Really?
10: He's very supportive. I mean, this has been, in the last 3 years, I've done so well.
3: Yeah.
10: In a short amount of time. I mean, no one's achieved what I've achieved in this business, you know, in 3 years. And I thought...
3: Really? Is that right? Well, yeah, you're right there. You're on the covers of both these magazines at once, and I guess that doesn't happen, does it?
10: No, and I host a show on Playboy TV called Night Calls 411.
3: Yeah, I think I've masturbated to that show, but I don't get the channel, so I watch it scrambled. Yeah.
11: Nice.
3: But I can still hear what's going on.
11: But that's, Jimmy, that's really just an homage to your youth, isn't it?
3: Yeah. Scrambling gets me crazy.
11: Yeah,
3: even
11: it.
3: Eggs, I sometimes will get an erection. All right, well, we're going to take a few calls here. And, Tara, I don't know that you're the person to be giving advice to the kids, but then neither am I.
11: You make quite a team.
3: We're going to let Drew do that. Drew, who do you want to take first?
11: The one that's tagged.
3: Oh, I'm sorry.
10: We're all professional.
3: Rachel
10: too.
3: Is from Huntington Beach.
11: Hey, what you do here, Jimmy?
3: She is 24 years old, I assume.
11: You sure you want to be in that role?
3: Yeah, sure. Rachel?
10: Let's keep the water from away from
11: I know.
10: Me.
3: How are you, Rachel?
12: Pretty good. How's it tonight?
3: To Tara Patrick. TaraPatrick.com is her website, and her vagina is prominently featured in Penthouse and Playboy this month. What's your problem?
12: I don't have necessarily a problem, but I was curious. I had a question for Dr. Drew.
3: Mm-hmm.
12: I wanted to be an egg donor, and I was wondering, I did a little bit of research, but I was wondering the safety about that. I know that...
11: Terry, you have an opinion about that?
3: Sure, shook her head no.
10: What?
11: You sure you seem to shake your head no.
10: Oh, no, it's just I've heard a lot about that lately, about women being egg donors. No, but that they want to do it. I don't know why all of a sudden everyone wants to be an egg donor.
3: Do you get paid to be an egg donor?
11: I get paid pretty well.
10: Oh,
3: really?
10: You do?
11: Yeah.
10: Rachel's
11: wow,
10: I'm
11: money.
10: In the wrong business.
12: Yeah. I've considered doing it for a long time, and I know it's going to help other people, but also right now, probably in my life, I really do need the money.
11: Yeah, it's money.
12: So that's a little bit of drive, but I want to make sure my safety is first, because I understand the process.
11: Yeah.
12: Like, first 2 weeks,
3: you have to live in a coop. Isn't that how it works?
11: Nearly. You were turned into an incubator, and the incubators can be moved around. They have to live in a coop. But the deal is, there are potential side effects that probably, I'm not sure if you've discovered in your research. And one is that very occasionally they can overstimulate the ovaries to the point that they can actually outstrip their blood supply. They grow and grow to the point they can actually infarct and become damaged. That's
12: if
11: one thing. Well, it can actually be a big mess.
3: Thing is they take them out with a melon baller, and that can be unpleasant.
11: I thought working with Corolla was bad.
3: How big is an egg, exactly?
11: Microscopic.
3: Really?
11: Yeah, it's tiny.
3: And how much do you get for one?
11: $2,500 more?
12: $5,000.
3: Wow.
10: Well, and ethically, I just think, who are your eggs going to?
12: Well,
10: you know, I mean, down the road, doesn't that kind of...
11: But then again, it's almost like adoption, and people...
10: Right, like giving birth to a child and then giving your child away and then not knowing.
11: Yeah,
10: like
11: it's the same kind of thing.
12: It seems like the family who's actually doing this is going through a lot of money to pay me, to pay the doctors, to pay the lady that's in charge of, you know, getting organizing the whole thing.
11: Right, right.
12: They're going through a lot.
11: That's right. They really want to have a child that will be at least partially genetically related to the dad. Here's the other thing, though, that we don't know is whether there's risks of ovarian cancer as a result of this or whether it can cause premature ovarian failure. So there are real concerns. They're rare. And it's relatively safe, and you just don't know for sure because this hasn't been done for that many years.
12: Yeah.
11: So
13: go for the $5,000, I think, is the message.
11: That's what Jimmy's saying.
12: Yeah, it almost seems almost not worth it if I'm doing it for the money part, not for, like, the good cause, because it's like, I know, you know, maybe 6 more months I'll be out of my debt and I don't have to work 2 jobs anymore. But So what you're saying about the stripping of whatever that means, what does that exactly mean, and what's the side effects exactly?
11: Okay,
12: like,
11: number one, basically ovary can die from lack of blood and can create a real surgical problem.
12: Okay.
11: It can cause failure of your ovaries, maybe, like, so you go through menopause at a much younger age, maybe, and we don't know the risk of increasing the whether or not it increases the risk of ovarian cancer.
13: So three things there, right?
11: Three things that I'm concerned
12: maybe,
11: with.
12: Yeah, maybe I should, like...
13: You going to do it?
12: Something else.
11: And there's a procedure, you know, they have to harvest the eggs. And so it's not nothing.
10: It's an invasive procedure.
11: Yeah, it's not
13: You know
11: nothing.
13: You do? Sell the eggs and get breast implants, right, Tara?
10: No, I'm actually against implants.
13: Oh, you are? Oh. In that case, we'll be ending this... No. So who we have next? John is in Walnut Creek. His girlfriend lives in San Diego, and they keep fighting.
14: Yeah.
13: How far, where's Walnut Creek? Up in Northern California?
14: Yeah, it's East Bay.
13: You're fighting over the phone?
14: No, over the internet, actually. It's,
11: it's a new world, Jimmy.
13: So, we used to fight by a carrier pigeon in my day. So, you're fighting, how long have you been apart?
14: Well, she went down to school this year.
11: Uh-oh.
14: And...
11: Is Walnut home for her?
14: Yeah, it's home.
11: So she went away to college?
14: Right.
13: Who starts the fight?
14: Well, sort of both of us.
11: Here's the fight.
14: Right.
11: I know you're seeing other guys down there. John, I told you. I know you are. I know it.
13: Is that right, John?
14: I'm seeing other guys.
13: No, John.
11: I play both roles.
13: No,
11: John.
13: Are you suspicious and accusatory?
14: Yeah, I'm a bit of a jealous guy, yeah.
13: You are.
11: Yeah. And in fact, listen, it just is really difficult to cling to a relationship where somebody's going away to school. And I'm not sure those relationships are really meant to survive. When people go away to school, they sort of need to be emotionally available for their new experiences at school. They need to kind of figure out who they are there with their new set of peers. And if they come home and the relationship works again, so much the better. But in the meantime, just clinging together is going to create a lot of pain for both of you.
13: What you should do is move to San Diego and live in the hall of her dorm room, guarding it with a buck knife.
14: I was thinking about that, actually.
10: Or install cameras in her room.
14: There you go.
10: Yeah.
14: One of those webcams.
10: Mm-hmm.
13: The relationship.
10: You can make a few bucks. Last caller should know that. She should put webcams in her house. Have her own show. All chicks
13: everyone.
10: Are doing
13: what
10: it.
13: What goes on your show, this Tara Show?
10: Tara Show. Well, actually, Tara Show is it's a live interactive show that I do twice a month for my fans on my website.
13: Oh, I saw your fans out in the parking lot.
10: Yeah, right. Handsome group of people.
13: Good thing those webcams don't go two ways.
10: No, well, the reason why we came up with the show is because, unlike a lot of other, you know, performers in the industry, I don't feature dance, which means I don't go on the club circuit like a lot of the girls do. So I don't meet and interact with my fans.
13: Right.
10: And on the web, I can do it safely.
13: It's important
10: to
13: excite those trolls.
10: Yeah, well, the thing of it is a lot of people wonder what we're like outside the pages of our magazines and our videos, and a lot of them, you know, are really curious.
13: Do they get any of that, or is it just you bending over to pick up
10: No, first of all, it's not in my house. I would never do that. But no, we shoot it at our studio in Van Nuys at Digital Playground, and I bring guests on my show that are usually in the music industry or in the adult industry.
13: Oh, really?
10: Yeah, and so they get to
13: interview
10: them. I'm like the Larry King of porn.
13: Are you naked during this?
10: Sometimes.
13: Because Larry does his show bottomless. I don't know if people
10: know. I do it topless.
13: Those suspenders are connected to his nuts.
11: How'd you know that he needs that to hold those babies up?
13: Yeah. Have you done the Larry King, Drew?
11: Yeah.
13: Nice.
11: Adam doesn't tell you anything.
13: You didn't know. Adam doesn't tell me anything. I always ask, too. I want to know what's going on.
11: Are you kidding? Are you kidding?
13: I'm telling you.
11: If he's not trashing me and demoralizing
13: me. That's what he's talking about. Everyone listen to me.
11: Dustin is 25.
13: Yes. Dustin, you were illegally institutionalized for what? For what, Dustin?
15: Well, I was initially illegally incarcerated for attempted murder in the first. That was, I had fired a firearm off in the air one time as a warning shot while I was being attacked by a group of people.
13: Right. We both
10: Oh, my God.
13: Why were you in a group of people with a firearm?
11: Why were you being attacked?
15: Well,
10: who are these people?
15: I came from a real small town.
13: Right.
11: Well, that explains it.
13: And they turned on him.
15: I was a kid. I was mama's boy with a bunch of other mama boy friends. And he had nothing to do. So, I mean, small town cops had nothing else to do, so they harassed
11: me. Hey, Dustin, why did you fire a gun? Why were you with a group of people that were being aggressive towards you?
15: Well, what happened was I was in my front yard. And it was about 4 o'clock in the morning. I was babysitting my car because they were sabotaging my car.
13: Oh,
15: my
13: for God's sake, this guy's
10: Where's this town?
15: It's in Lake Alfred, Florida.
11: So you believed that someone was coming after your car?
15: They had punctured my tires, broke my windshields out.
11: Who did? Why were you even involved with people like that?
15: Well, no, I wasn't really directly affiliated with these people. A rumor got around that me and a friend of mine pushed somebody's car into a pool.
13: Oh.
10: Is this what they do in Florida?
13: Yes, it is.
10: We did cow tipping.
11: Do you have a history of using speed at all?
15: Excuse me?
11: Speed, Dustin?
15: No, I don't use speed.
11: Never?
15: No.
13: What do you use?
15: Well, I used to use marijuana when I was a kid.
11: All right.
15: I was afraid to use anything else.
13: You seem like you're going 100 miles a minute here.
15: Well, it's I just drank one of those big energy drinks. I work all night long. So.
13: Oh, I see. Okay, what are you calling about?
15: I'm calling about in relation to adverse effects of neuroleptic drugs, such as irreversible tardive akathisia.
11: You don't have tardive akathisia. You mean tardive dyskinesia, right?
15: No. Akathisia.
11: Do you have tardive akathisia?
15: I believe I may have.
11: No.
15: That's
11: a pretty rare. And that one, you wouldn't be able to sit still and call us. I mean, that's a miserable condition.
15: Right, I know. I believe I have a mild form of it where I experience severe inner pain in my stomach and my chest. And I cramp up continuously. It seems like it replicates like a
13: period
15: ulcer or...
11: Well, I mean, there's a million causes for that. You don't have to jump to tardive akathisia or dyskinesia. Although it's an interesting theory you've got.
10: And that he knows what that is.
11: Yeah,
10: that's pretty cool.
11: It's
10: a pickup line.
11: It warrants merit. It's meritorious. I mean, it's a reasonable, but it's about 50th on the list of possible causes for that kind of pain.
13: Where did you get this theory, from the medical dictionary or from your doctor?
15: No, I've been studying medicine for years.
13: Oh, okay.
15: I've also been studying law. It's actually how I ended up getting out.
13: I have a friend, my friend Cleto. He's a hypochondriac. He's got a medical dictionary, and he just flips through it and picks his disease. And once he called me, he says, I think I have leukemia. And I started laughing hysterically. He's like, Jim, I'm not kidding around. I think I have leukemia. He started describing the symptoms, which are, you know, basically the same as heartburn. You know?
10: I actually worked in the prison for a while when I was
13: you
10: a nurse.
13: Did?
10: Oh, my God.
11: No, wait a minute. Is it 13th floor county? Or,
10: yeah.
11: Yeah, so I worked there, too.
10: And it's funny because I, you know, a lot of the prisoners and stuff that would come in, I mean, a lot of them, you know, for me, mostly it was routinely like pneumonia, like things like that.
13: Yeah.
10: Just doing like working.
13: Problem erection.
11: Yeah,
13: I would be sick constantly.
11: I was in my days, it was PCP and a lot of that stuff in the 80s.
13: Drew was a hot piece of ass in prison. I can only imagine what goes on when you walk in.
10: I hear I'm worth, like, I don't know, a carton of cigarettes or something.
13: They must have gone crazy when you came into the prison.
10: Oh, yeah. You know, it's really weird because... It's these effects in my ear.
13: No, we're not hearing anything.
10: Tara's
13: crazy. Yeah. Well, I tell you what, I wouldn't mind doing a little time. Take another call. let's see. We have Josh here. Josh masturbates 2 or 3 times a day.
16: Yeah.
13: And you're from Maryland, Josh.
16: Yeah.
13: When do you masturbate? Wait, as soon as you wake up in the morning?
16: Pretty much.
13: And then once at lunch?
16: No.
11: I was just thinking about, you know, Carla talks a lot about masturbation, right?
13: Yeah.
11: He talks about you, too, masturbation.
13: Yeah,
11: you
13: know
11: that? All right.
13: Mm-hmm.
11: Just make sure you're aware.
13: I'm all right with that. Yeah. It's no secret. So you're masturbating 2 or 3 times a day and you want to stop, or you think it's weird, or what?
16: I want to know if it's wrong or what's wrong with me. You know?
13: How old are you?
16: 13.
13: Wow. I didn't figure the whole masturbating thing out till I was like 17.
11: Well, here's the deal.
13: Josh, you seem to be
11: guilty as though you're doing something sort of wrong with a capital W, like it's something immoral or something. No, there's nothing wrong with it. If you're compulsed to do it and it's making you uncomfortable and you're hurting yourself physically, or you're spending a lot of money or you can't think of anything else, then that's not wrong, but it suggests that maybe it's something you might want to look into.
16: Well, right now I'm in a bet that I can't do it.
11: Can't do what?
10: That he can't masturbate.
13: You're in a bet. Oh, what is this, a Seinfeld episode you're living in?
11: Is it you can't do it or you can't continue your pace?
16: Both.
13: You can't be both. It's got to be one or the other. You're saying you have to stop doing it, according to the bet?
16: For
13: how long?
16: Until we're all out.
11: Until you... Well, Corolla had that.
13: What?
11: He had his friends. Madam made it like 5 minutes, but the guy that... they had a windbreaker they won.
13: Oh, really?
11: Yeah.
13: Yeah. Oh, that's right. Yeah, yeah.
11: Winning guy made like 21 days.
13: The jack jacket.
11: Yes.
13: Right.
11: The jack off.
13: All right. Well, have you gone to a TaraPatrick.com? Do you accept, do you allow 13-year-olds on the website?
10: No.
13: It's important if you are underage and you're going to a website like this that you have your parents' credit card handy.
10: Right. Or you're sitting with your parents.
13: Or, yeah.
10: Actually, the funny thing is today I was shooting in Malibu on the beach, and a group of really cute, you know, teenage kids floats by.
13: Yeah.
10: And they all, one of them comes up and brings me a starfish, and the other one brings me a seashell, and they have no clue who I am, you know, or at least I didn't think they did.
13: You have clothes on?
10: I had clothes on, I had a bikini on.
13: Right.
10: We're just doing nice bikini stuff for the web, and one of them looks at me and I said, "Are you old enough to buy Playboy?" And out of the whole group, only one of them said, "Yeah."
13: Yeah, that's always that kid.
10: And that was the chef. Chaperone.
11: What's the age they have to be to buy it?
13: To buy Playboy?
11: Yeah.
10: 18.
13: 18, yeah.
10: Yeah.
13: Yeah, but you get in one of those convenience stores with one of these guys.
10: Right, like an Indian market. You go to the Indian market.
13: Yeah.
10: I'd like to buy a Playboy.
13: Listen, you could have them deported, never mind them checking your ID.
10: Yeah, exactly.
13: All right, who we have here? We have
11: Erica.
13: Hold Erica. After having sex, it feels like she has to pee for the rest of the day. Erica?
17: Yeah.
13: You're 18 years old?
17: Yeah.
13: All right. How often are you having sex?
17: About a year now.
11: No, how often? Get used to this, Jimmy.
17: Not very often at all.
11: All right. Do you get urine infections very easily?
17: No.
11: Have you ever had one that you're aware of?
17: Not that I know of.
11: And does this irritation just go on for one day?
17: It goes on for like one or two days.
11: Well.
17: And it's like annoying because you feel like you have to pee and then you go.
13: Could it be a condom type irritation?
10: Or lube? Do you use lube?
11: Well, the deal is that area, your urethra is right there and getting sort of irritated during sex.
13: Women have those?
11: They have a urethra.
13: Oh, fascinating.
11: And it, like, give me this. Here, I'll show you. I got pictures.
13: Yes.
11: I have an anatomic book here.
13: Okay.
11: So, yeah, this is.
13: I think actually there's urethra pictures.
11: Normally,
13: it's
11: just.
10: Penthouse.
13: Book. Show me where Tara's urethra is here in this. Hang there you go, in this bed. There you go. No. Where is it?
10: He does not want to look at my urethra.
11: No urethra, but here.
13: Yeah. Oh, that's no fun. That's
11: the... Here's the vagina. Yeah. Here's the urethra.
13: Oh, if only people could see this, it would be fun.
11: Yeah, right there. Right there. See?
13: Yeah.
11: All right, Jimmy?
13: All right. I believe you. I'm accusing you of
11: that. And during sex, they can get irritated, and you get just what's called a urethritis, which is an inflammation of the urethra, and it can be an infection, like a urine infection. Next time you get that irritation, you ought to see the doctor to see if you're getting infections, because if you are, they need to be treated.
17: Okay.
11: If they go untreated, they can affect your kidney and your all kind. It can be a big mess.
13: In the meantime, pack as much salt into your vagina as possible.
10: Oh.
11: Packing in salt?
13: Is that good advice?
11: No. Well, it will stay fresher longer, I guess.
10: Yes. We want to have a fresh
13: refrigerate
10: vagina.
13: Refrigerate meat back in the old days. All right, Drew, we have...
11: We have time for a break now.
13: Time for a break? All right, I'm going to put this guy on hold, though, because when we come back, we got Shelly. Says her husband's sperm is chunky.
11: Nice.
13: I prefer the creamy style, but that's just me. 1-800-LOVE.
11: Do you want him to push? Do you want Jimmy to push the button?
13: Push
11: the yellow one here.
13: And I'll push the yellow button. This is Loveline. Phone number is 1-800-LOVE-191. I'm Jimmy Kimmel in for Adam Carolla, who's in New York, sleeping right now, I'm sure. Dr. Drew's here. Tara Patrick is here. She's lovely. She's got a website, like everyone, TaraPatrick.com. And your current movie is called Forbidden Tales.
10: Yes.
13: Is that T-A-I-L-S?
10: No.
13: It's just Tales the regular way. And we're talking with Tara in...
11: She's during the break. Jimmy took out like a jeweler's loop and was studying
10: my urethra.
13: Yeah, I think it's fascinating because... yeah, I don't know if you saw this, Drew, but, you know, in the penthouse, talking about some of Tara's fantasy, or one fantasy you're longing to fill. I want to be blindfolded and have sex with two men at the same time.
10: Mm-hmm.
13: I don't want to see. I just want to use my mouth to feel.
10: Mm-hmm.
18: Unacceptable.
13: Lou, do you have a handkerchief or something?
10: Yeah.
13: We can make that come through right here.
10: Oh, I'll just cover my eyes. How's that?
13: Yeah, that's whatever you want to do. Believe me. And you don't like doing, you've only done two movies, which surprised me, in 3 years, and you don't like to do them in the United States?
10: Well,
13: what are you, some kind of goddamn commie?
10: No. The funny thing is working with Digital Playground, the two movies that we shot one in Budapest, Hungary, and mm-hmm. then we shot one in Maui, Hawaii, and actually one of the sequels we're going to shoot probably in Tahiti, we were thinking. But no, I prefer working with the European talent.
13: With the European
10: male
13: penis?
10: Talent. Yes, like, I prefer
13: the European penis.
10: They're very, extremely professional.
11: Are the people you know before you get there, or you sort of pick them ahead of time?
10: No, I pick them ahead of time. It's like an agency. I go to an agency. I meet the producer. Yeah.
13: It's like a dating service.
10: They line up the 10 guys, and I say, you and you. Yeah.
13: Are they naked, these guys, when they're lined up?
10: Oh, they have to be. They have to get naked, and then our director makes them get hard.
13: How does he do that?
10: On command. They have to do it on command.
13: What do you mean they have to do
10: movies?
13: It on command? He's
10: well,
13: going to just get hard?
10: Well, they...
13: You have to have... You don't have to... I mean, you're naked.
10: No, I mean, they have to... They'll obviously stimulate themselves, but if it takes a guy 20 minutes to get hard, that's not going to work in
13: There's
10: an adult
13: There's 10
10: movie.
13: Guys getting themselves erect in a room with another man... And then you evaluate
10: them?
13: I take it.
10: That's not your scene.
13: This is a hell of a lineup. This is crazy.
10: I take it that's not your scene.
13: This is nuts. So, yeah. And then...
10: And their wives come with them. That's what's so trippy. Oh. In Europe, that's what's so trippy.

0: shorter than me. We were talking about that over dinner tonight.
1: Yeah, there's like five guys that work over and over again, and they're all weird looking, and they've all been humping on video since I was like 9 years old. The same guys.
0: Yeah.
1: I guess when you get in that spot, you fight to keep everybody out because you're having sex with women for a living.
0: And not everybody can do the job. There's a lot of guys that come in thinking, oh, I can have sex in front of a video camera. It's not that easy. You've got a crew, you know, it's and the most important shot, of course, is the very last shot, which we call, you know, the money shot. And a lot of guys, I mean,
2: no,
0: if you've been doing it for 2 hours, sometimes
2: you can't do it at 1 minute.
1: Oh, you can't?
0: No.
1: Well, I specialize in short films. That's my thing. All right, let's talk to some people here. Shelly, her husband's sperm is chunky, Shelly? It's chunky?
3: Well, it's lumpy.
1: What do you mean it's lumpy?
3: Well, he had to get a sperm test on.
1: Yeah?
3: Because we've been trying to have a baby for over a year now.
1: Have you checked the expiration date? Sometimes that's what it is.
2: Now, this is the tapioca sperm.
1: Really?
2: Tapioca pudding.
1: You know about this?
2: No, this is not an uncommon thing. Some guys have little sort of gelatin remnants.
3: That's what it is. And he said he had a skin cell irritation.
2: Yeah, sometimes it'd be a little infection. Sometimes it's nothing.
3: Well, they put him on medicine.
2: Yeah.
3: And what it happened is it ends up giving him pain because of taking this medicine.
2: No,
1: that was you giving him pain.
2: what was the medicine? Doxycycline did not give him. That's just an antibiotic.
1: I like that he's whispering it to her.
2: They're concerned that, like I said, sometimes it can be infection, but usually it's nothing.
3: But see, he had to retake the sperm test again, and it's my gynecologist that prescribed this.
2: And was there a change?
3: Well, he hasn't got the results back yet. He had to take it today.
1: No. Sarah, have you ever encountered a man with chunky sperm?
0: Or a weird penis. Like, I've heard my best friend Sam Phillips and I, we were talking about different shapes because she said, you know, she was like, wow, I'm sure you have to work with some weird penises.
2: You do a good Sam imitation.
0: Yeah. And I'm like, no, honey, actually, I don't. And she was telling me one time she went home with a guy whose penis looked like a hammerhead shark.
1: Yeah.
0: And I was like, what? I mean, I have an infamous story of I met a guy, gorgeous rugby player, took him home, and his penis was 3 inches, and I told him, I'm sorry.
1: Long?
0: Yes. Yeah. Hard. Erect.
1: That's no good?
0: I said, I took a cap.
2: Sorry,
0: I left
2: sorry,
0: him.
2: Sorry, Jimmy.
1: Really?
0: Yeah.
1: You did that?
0: That's
1: a terrible thing.
0: I know, but the whole point of it was why was I going
1: to
0: put him through the physical, you know?
1: Never mind the physical. What about the mental?
0: I apologized to him on my show.
1: You could never apologize to anyone. That is
0: I made him cry. That was the worst part of that.
1: Oh, my God.
2: Are you kidding? He's dead now.
0: He had a small penis.
1: Oh, my God. I would have given this guy a hand job.
0: That's one thing that I won't settle for is I can't, you know, I'm sorry, I don't get any physical pleasure from a small penis.
1: Yeah, but come on, take one for the team, will you? I have two holes in my penis.
2: Two holes?
1: Yep.
2: You have phimosis?
1: You know, Drew, I had that operation on my penis to, you know, make the hole bigger. Right? Yeah, I have to have it again.
2: That's not because you have two holes.
1: No, I got two holes.
2: You have phimosis.
1: Well, I don't know what I have, but it's healed in the middle where it's not supposed to. So I have the one hole that pees right directly into the toilet.
2: Yeah, that goes
1: and then
2: the,
1: I got hole
2: mirror.
1: Number two that goes right onto my shoes.
2: Yeah. Mm. Yeah. So you have a septate.
1: What do you think of that?
0: That wouldn't bother me.
1: That wouldn't bother you? All right.
2: Mm-hmm. But now you're gonna have the spikes put in, the graduated spikes.
1: No, I actually am having another
2: procedure.
1: Actual operation.
2: Procedure.
1: Yeah,
2: I was the one that started that whole thing for you, wasn't I?
1: Yes, you
2: I'm
1: did.
2: Very proud.
1: You kicked that off, and it's been going great ever since. All right. I hope that answers Shelley's question. I don't think she really even had a question. Mike says his girlfriend is looking for any way out, suicide, drugs, etc.
2: What do you mean, Mike?
4: Well, she's just been going through a lot of hard times with her father. Her dad's been kind of abusive, actually, which to the point where he's been hitting her. I mean, he hit her as a child, and he's stopped for a while. But
2: I was going to say, the only reason she's 21 now?
4: No, she's 18, tonight she called me in a panic, crying because...
2: But still, the only way she would tolerate that kind of crap is if she had been sort of victimized earlier and rendered someone who adopts the victim role very well.
4: I mean, she does. I mean, believe me, I study psychology, falls exactly in every category.
2: Yeah.
4: I mean,
1: why don't you get her to move in with you?
4: Well, I'm still at home. I mean, I'm putting myself through school right now, and I'm still at home, and I can't. I mean, tonight she pleaded to me to just take her away, and I had nothing to give her.
2: Is dad an alcoholic?
4: Her dad is not an alcoholic, but her dad is abusive.
2: Wow. Where's mom?
4: Mom is spineless and does exactly what dad says.
2: He's really not an alcoholic? That just sounds like alcoholism. You sure?
4: He drinks

0: He drinks wine, but he's never, like, the kind of person who just drinks.
1: Yeah, but he may be an alcoholic still. I mean, he doesn't have to be a profound alcoholic.
2: Well, it doesn't matter one way or the other, right?
1: Well, it does in that it sort of there are support groups specifically for people dealing with abusive alcoholics.
0: Well, what worries me is that she has very self-defeating thoughts, and she doesn't seem like she's willing to go in to help. Like,
1: well, she's a victim, Mike. She can't. And so if she's actually suicidal, if she's having a suicidal plan and really having suicidal preoccupation, she's got, you need to see to it that she goes. It's life-saving at that point, even if you have to call the local police. And once she's involved in a caretaking system, truly, you're not the caretaker. You're not her doctor. You're not her therapist. You're her boyfriend. Your job is just to be there.
0: That's what I'm going to try to do.
1: But you need to make sure she is in proper care so someone actually is responsible for her safety and well-being.
0: And I told her that. I mean, I've also told her, I mean, like, tonight she, no offense to your guest tonight, Tara, she was actually saying she knew a friend, she wanted to get into the porn industry even just as a way out to get that money.
1: Yeah.
0: And, just as some kind of easy way out. That's all she seems to see is the easy ways out.
1: Get her to treatment.
2: Have you ever thought about, and I don't know what you think about this, Drew, what about the concept of beating the crap out of her father?
3: Yeah.
2: Would that help?
0: Actually, tonight, when she called me in a panic to get her over there, I came over there with the intention of, right, you know, taking the law into my own hands.
1: Well, what about getting the law to come evaluate this situation? Maybe, you know, call Department of Social Services. They can often help.
0: It's funny you mention that, because if that happened, it would pretty much cut her off. I mean, she has a very prospective future. No, they're putting her through school. She has no other option right now. I mean,
1: look, call Social Services. That's the BS that he's holding over her. She's not going to get cut off. That is BS. He's going to jail.
0: She has called on him before. He has a record.
2: I see. Well,
0: her mom, but tonight he said to her, if you call, I'll make sure my wife, to the end, denies everything. And his wife will. And that's why it's a hard situation. I mean, I'm not sure what.
1: Well, I would still call DPSS.
2: It sounds like they're creating a lot of obstacles that shouldn't necessarily be there. I mean, you know, it seems like at the very least for a short period of time while it gets figured out, she could be able to stay either with you or the friend or somebody to get out of the house for a while.
1: Get out of the house, not a bad idea, because it is a dangerous situation. And believe me, it's not as though social service has never dealt with a manipulative, abusive person. This is their standard, this is their bread and butter.
3: And this is also her father, too. So
0: that's why it's such a hard situation. Yeah.
1: Well, it's going to affect
0: one
1: her.
0: One thing I do want to ask you, Dr. Drew, from a psychological perspective, I've been trying to show her that her getting to her future, her finishing her school is very important. It's going to be her top priority because then she can have a life for herself.
1: Well, it's her ticket out. Mm. You know what I'm saying?
0: Yeah, but to get out in a way that's more gratifying to her, that'll mean more, as opposed to her getting out on the street now.
1: Yeah, but Mike, her self-worth is in the toilet. She
0: it
1: has
0: is.
1: No esteem.
0: She
1: not only is in the toilet, she is sort of, has been formed into a victim. That's her sense of self, is victim.
0: And that's sad truth.
1: Yeah, and so the only way she really validates self is through reenacting that victim role.
0: So what would you recommend that I do?
1: That she'd get, I would call social services, I would tell them the whole story, help have them formulate a plan with you, and you've got to find a way to get her some treatment. Next time she manages to suicide, the police should cart her to a hospital and get her in for help. Okay?
0: I'm not sure, I'm never sure how serious she is.
1: Well, one of these times she's going to try something, and you're not going to be any judge of
2: it. And clearly she's looking for him to help her.
0: Yeah, I mean, it is. I mean, all day tonight, I mean, what she kept saying to me, every time I gave her the advice, she would look at me and say, all I wanted you to do was come and take me away from her.
1: I know, but listen, it's not your job. Your job is to get her to help and to get the services that are available to help her.
2: All right. Jessica from Montana says, she thinks that Tara Patrick is here. It was best friends with her mom.
3: Oh.
2: Jessica, how old are you?
4: Hi, I'm 17.
2: And what's your mom's name?
4: Cynthia Holcomb.
3: Hi, Jessica. No, I've never met your mother.
4: Are you sure?
3: I'm positive.
2: Why do you think this?
1: What makes you think that?
4: Well, it's just, you know.
2: Well, Tara's, how old is your mom?
4: I'm not sure how old my mom is.
2: Well, Tara,
3: where in Montana
2: like
3: are you from?
4: Well, I'm from Dutton. Mom came from Great Falls. She went to Great Falls High. Go Bison.
2: Yeah. All right.
1: Go buy some.
3: And I left Montana when I was 8 years old. So.
2: You went with the bison.
4: Oh.
2: Yeah. No, Jessica, you're way
3: you
2: off.
3: You know what's funny, though, is Carmen Electra, his name is also Tara Patrick, and I didn't.
2: It is?
3: Yes.
2: That's
1: is
2: real
1: that
2: name?
1: True?
3: Yes. But her name is Tara, T-A-R-A, and I'm Tara. And the funny thing is I did a signing in Cincinnati, Ohio, and she's from Cincinnati, Ohio. So all these fans were like, you used to babysit me.
2: Oh,
3: and
2: really?
3: I was like, I did.
2: And they didn't figure that out?
3: No. But, I mean, it was pretty funny.
1: How about that?
2: John Paul is...
1: No, I
2: get the wrong one?
1: It's time for a break.
2: All right, well, then let's take one since it's time.
3: I think we all need one.
2: Yeah.
3: Well, I'll drink an energy drink.
1: You're doing a good job getting that Corolla attitude going.
2: There. Yeah.
1: Sit back in the chair.
2: Drew.
1: These callers, these screwball callers. Come on.
2: These people. Kill yourself. Kill yourself.
1: Do us a favor.
2: God damn, why don't these people just kill themselves and save us all the trouble?
5: All right. Hey, you ball-less fags, just kill yourselves, would ya?
2: I got nervous like he walked in the room and heard me making fun of him. Oh, crap.
5: Unacceptable.
2: We were just talking about you.
5: Unacceptable.
1: Do you know how angry he sounds compared to you?
2: He's angry. That's why.
1: He's angry all the time.
2: Yeah, I know he is. I don't know
1: you,
2: what he's
1: when
2: angry
1: he works
2: about.
1: With you,
2: he's got
1: God
2: nine
1: damn it.
2: Cars.
1: When he works with you, he's so angry.
2: I know. I get him wound up.
1: Oh, my God.
2: I'm the father he never wants.
1: I know. It's unbelievable.
2: I apologize, but I made him a very welcome
1: you and I
2: man.
1: Have to write. Yes, indeed, but it has not helped the situation. It made it worse.
2: That's your problem, Doc. Dr. Drew, you're the counselor.
1: You and I are going to work on this one together this year, because when that man show heats up again,
2: yep.
1: I'm not going through what I went through last year. I swear to God.
2: No, I don't
1: believe it. I swear to God.
2: Just give him a couple of drinks. He calms right
1: down. Oh, sure.
2: 1-800-LOVE-191 is the phone number. It's Loveline. Tara Patrick is here. Jimmy Kimmel in for Adam Carolla. We'll be right back.

0: love line, 1-800-LOVE-191 is the phone number. I'm Jimmy Kimmel in for Adam Carolla, my pal, who's off in New York City to do the Howard Stern Show tomorrow morning. Dr. Drew, of course, is here, and Tara Patrick. TaraPatrick.com is the website. There's naked pictures on it. And Tara's super good looking, too. Way better looking than your typical porn star.
1: Thank you.
0: Yeah. And although you don't really do, you're kind of a part, I mean, you've done 2 movies in 3 years. That doesn't really make you, I don't know that you're technically a porn star yet. I think you have to do somewhere in the neighborhood of 80 before you get that.
1: I better get cranking then.
0: Yes.
1: I better get busy.
0: And if you'd like, the cranking
1: could
0: begin right now.
1: Yeah, I think the cranking will begin right
0: now. Who do we have here, Drew? Oh, we've got John Paul, and John Paul's girlfriend wants to sleep with him, and John is 15 years old. John, your friend's girlfriend wants to sleep with you.
2: Yeah.
0: How old is your friend's girlfriend?
2: I don't know, about 14. Oof.
3: Have you ever had sex before?
2: No.
3: Wow. Okay. So you're a virgin, and it's your it's a good friend?
2: Yeah.
3: It's your best friend's girlfriend.
2: Yeah, and I've liked this girl for a while.
3: So. Yeah, but that doesn't make it okay
0: to
3: do this.
0: You know, when I was John's age, I had a friend named Jesse. He was a good friend of mine. But lately something had changed, and it was hard to define. Jesse had got himself a girl, and I wanted to make her mine.
3: Yeah.
0: Are you with me on this?
1: Yes, yes. I am.
0: And I was watching her with the... No, all right. You guys have no idea what I'm talking about.
3: Song.
1: Yeah, okay. No, Jesse's girl.
3: Right. We're all dating ourselves.
0: Is your friend's name Jesse, John Paul?
2: No.
0: No.
3: All right. John Paul, my whole thing. Don't do this. It violates... You lose your friend. This girlfriend is chaos anyway.
0: Yeah, but from his point of view, I have to say...
3: Of course, from his point of view, it's like...
0: From his point of view, he's never had sex. Is she good looking?
2: Yeah,
0: or else we wouldn't even be having this conversation.
3: He's liked her for a long time.
0: You should get away, pig, you know.
1: But she's 14.
0: Yeah, he's 15, though.
1: And he's 15.
0: What kind of a 14-year-old is this diabolical?
3: That's the point. This is a 14-year-old that's going to be trouble. And she's breaking up a best friendship, and she's with someone else but mucking around with this guy. Don't do it, John Paul. You're going to be very unhappy.
0: And yet, he is going to have sex with her.
1: Yeah.
3: Yeah, I know. No matter why'd you call?
2: Oh,
1: because you want to video it?
0: He wants to post about it. He wants to tell somebody. Does anybody know about this?
2: Yeah, a couple of other friends.
0: How do they know?
1: All of Los Angeles.
0: How do they know about it?
2: Well, she actually kind of wanted to have a big get-together thing.
0: What do you mean a big get-together? Like watch me bang John Paul get-together?
2: I don't know. She came up to me one day. She's like, oh, yeah, thinking of having a group of guys over. We're all going to have sex. I'm like...
3: Oh, John Paul.
0: Oh.
1: Whoa.
0: She wants to have sex with his whole Little League team.
2: Your boyfriend.
0: All right. I don't buy that for a second,
3: yeah, that's
0: right?
3: A pretty bogus quality.
0: Well, we all get together and have a little sex.
1: It does disturb me, though, that there are a lot of young girls that engage in really promiscuous, you know.
3: Well, it's sort of considered normative now to be having oral sex at 14, 15.
1: Yeah,
3: which is bizarre. Sorry, Jimmy, that you missed that
0: normative.
3: Window.
0: I missed that word.
3: Female on male oral sex is sort of no big deal. In fact, I was talking to a group of teenagers last week, and I said, come on, the baseball diamond has changed since I was in high school.
0: Yeah.
3: Lay it out for me.
0: Well,
3: first base is making out. Second base is touching everywhere.
1: Right.
3: Oh. And third base is oral sex. And fourth base is home run.
1: Wow.
0: What was oral sex in the old days? What base?
3: Something well after.
1: Yeah.
3: It was like something, as Adam says, something James Caan did in the grotto of the Playboy Mansion and nobody else.
0: I got
3: it. It was almost considered, there were states, many states in those days had laws that made it illegal to.
0: Oh, they still do. There's still
1: Texas, I think, is one of them.
0: Because that doesn't go on in prison. That's where they want to throw you.
1: And it's really funny because I consider myself really conservative, like compared to a lot of straight people. Well, people assume because that I do adult movies that I must be really whacked or, you know, I must engage in huge orgies, which is not the case. Oh, no. I don't live like a rock star.
0: Right.
1: Did I just ruin the fantasy?
3: Jimmy's
1: for you?
3: Disappointed.
0: Yeah, that's not the kind of thing. Listen, don't go out of your way to tell people how normal you are. She likes to have sex with her fans. That's the message.
1: That's right.
0: Nick is in Hollywood. Nick, you're a ketamine user?
4: Yeah.
0: What's ketamine?
3: Special K.
4: Ketamine is
0: ketamine.
4: It's a cat tranquilizer, I think. Why call that?
3: Well, it's actually a human. What's called a dissociative anesthetic. We still use it in adolescence a little bit, but it's an anesthetic. And as such, can have all kinds of complications, including stopping your heart and your breathing, and it's going to be a real mess.
4: Well, and you know what's weird is I was reading the back of a Playboy foldout that had a bunch of drugs and their negative side effects, and it didn't have anything under it.
3: Well, you know why ketamine is something that's just beginning to be studied as an illicit drug, you know, a drug of abuse.
4: Yeah.
3: I can tell you, I've treated a number of ketamine addicts, and it's
4: Wow.
3: Yeah, it's a tough, it's not an easy drug to get addicted to, but it's a tough drug to stop once you become addicted. And the people I've dealt with, and this is just my own observations, is they seem to have a lot of mood disturbances. I don't know how long they last, whether they're lifelong or not, but they seem like almost bipolar when they come out. This seems very similar to what GHB does. And there are some GHB, gamma hydroxybutyrate, is another sort of rave drug that people are using.
4: I'm not really into raves.
3: But these are both drugs that can cause this problem. And then personality changes that are subtle but definite. I mean, it's not
0: this guy doesn't sound like he's got such a good personality. Maybe a change would be in order.
4: Yeah, maybe it could, you know.
0: I don't think it could hurt.
3: Well,
0: I
3: know, but he does smoke.
4: Maybe it's a good thing.
3: He does smoke a little pot.
4: What I really wanted to, because, I mean, how much is...
0: Just don't do it, you idiot. Do you need to do that? Why do you need to do it?
1: Yeah, listen,
4: I don't know. I don't need to do it.
0: All right. Well, then don't do it because it can't possibly good. It's not going to make you good at math.
3: It can possibly kill you.
1: Or good in bed.
3: The real problem with ketamine is that you can really have a major, major problem, you know, suddenly. And it's
0: I don't understand those, you know, people that apparently they really are giving things thought, and he really seems to be weighing his options of whether to do it or not. Just don't do it because
4: it's
0: not good for you.
4: You have the odds. I mean, the odds are that you could die.
0: But the problem is there is some practical reason to get into a car because you have to go to work. You can't just relax and have a couple of drinks or something.
4: Am I behind?
1: I didn't know that all these drugs were available. How did they get a hold of it?
0: The drug dealers. That's what drug dealers
1: are. Oh, really? That's... Oh.
0: I noticed that Dr. Drew...
1: So you go to your drug dealer and you...
0: ...is also in this Playboy magazine with Tara Patrick.
1: I had no idea.
0: And he's got a huge penis.
1: Yes.
0: Astounding. Wow.
3: Well, I could have told you that.
0: Actually, this is my favorite playmate by Dr. Drew Pinsky. My favorite is Dorothy Stratton because she had an angelic, otherworldly beauty. Unfortunately, Dorothy didn't stay with us long. I'm drawn to people in pain. And I instinctively knew that this woman was suffering. I felt a connection. What the hell is that?
3: I don't remember
0: who
3: I said
0: that.
3: I don't remember who I said that to.
0: It is
3: a paraphrase.
0: People in pain. You know that staple in the middle of the centerfold? That doesn't hurt them, right?
3: That does not sound like my words.
0: That does not sound like you, no. But
3: it's, you know. It's,
0: and yet, there it is in writing with your face saying
3: old
0: it.
3: Picture. Right?
0: I'm drawing a picture.
3: There's all the brown hair there.
0: Drawing of people in pain. All right. What do you
3: think
0: of
3: that?
0: Are we going to have to go to break?
3: Yeah.
0: Oh, all right. Well, that's then. 1-800-LOVE-191 is the phone number. If you want to call, we got some good calls on hold. This guy, Kyle, lasts only 2 minutes in the sack.
1: Oh.
0: We'll come back with Tara Patrick and make fun of him. This is Love Life.

0: Plum Line. I'm Jimmy Kimmel in for Adam Carolla with Dr. Drew and Tara Patrick. Tara Patrick, adult film star. She's on the cover of Playboy magazine this month. She's on the cover of Penthouse magazine last month. What's next month?
1: Yeah, right. Rolling Stone, no.
0: I was talking to Tara during the break about a friend of mine named Paul.
1: Yes,
0: who claims that he dated you.
1: Yeah.
0: And I'm going to say that Paul really claims he dated you.
1: He said
0: you had no.
1: No, we've never gone on a date.
0: Yeah, not according to Paul.
1: Wow.
0: You have.
1: No, we haven't.
0: I believe you.
1: I mean, I'm not going to dog Paul on the radio, but, you know,
2: Did you break bread with him?
1: No.
2: Did you?
1: We've watched the Gay Death Show together, 6 Feet Under.
0: Yeah.
1: Oh, that's
0: yeah.
1: Is that a date?
0: At his place?
1: At Sammy's place.
2: That's a very funny show.
1: Yeah, I love it.
2: Okay. They're actually coming up here Thursday, the cast.
0: The whole cast?
2: Well, I don't know who. Is it Anne?
1: Oh, and they're fabulous.
2: Which members of the cast from 6 Feet Under are coming up Thursday?
0: Oh, we don't know. It doesn't matter.
1: No, right? That's a
2: we
1: great show.
0: The,
2: Eric Belfour.
0: Eric Belfour. All right. You know who that is?
1: No.
0: I don't know who that is either.
1: What character is he?
0: I've never seen the show, but I hear it's good.
1: It's fabulous. Great writing.
2: Roswell, yeah. I hear tomorrow, Jimmy.
0: But you did not have sex with my friend Paul.
1: No, I didn't. And you know what's funny is it's so amazing how many guys have come out of the woodwork and they're like
0: claim that they've had
1: sex
0: with
1: him. And it's just
0: well,
1: not
0: Paul
1: true.
0: Is one of these guys.
1: Yeah. Yes, he is.
0: I'll see Paul tomorrow, actually, and believe me, we'll get to the bottom of this.
1: Okay.
0: Kyle is in Costa Mesa. Kyle, 17 years old, only lasts 2 minutes in the sack and wants to improve that number. Hi, Kyle.
3: How you doing?
0: I'm fine. It's you that has the problems, I guess, huh? How many times have you had sex?
3: Probably like 6 times.
0: Oh, that's nothing.
3: Yeah, but I don't know. I was just kind of worried. I want to improve my
1: stamina.
2: Well, you kind of need to be in a relationship really to work that stuff out. You know, it's not something you can do in one-night stands if your biology is oriented towards being speedy, unless you sort of masturbate to the point that you almost aren't able to have an orgasm. That's one way to prolong things.
0: That's good advice. Mm-hmm. True.
3: I've tried masturbating, you know, a lot. Well, not that much, like twice a day. That way I can get used to it, but it doesn't seem to work. It
2: doesn't work.
0: How many different women have you had sex with?
3: With, like, 3.
0: So, twice each?
3: Actually, like, no, with my last one, I had it, like, 4 times.
0: And then 1.5 times for the other ones?
3: Yeah. No.
0: 1 time each, I guess?
3: Yeah.
0: Okay. Well, you know, you're getting all these new girls, and I think that's probably natural, right?
2: You need a relationship.
0: When you've been married for 14 years, it goes on and on and on and on. It's like, Jesus Christ already.
3: Yeah, well, I don't know. I was just, so you think, like, if I just get in a relationship, we'll get better with just that
2: yes,
3: one girl?
2: With kind of working it out, yeah. You'll kind of figure out your own physiology and what works for you or doesn't.
0: And I like to think of things that are repulsive. I like to detach myself from the situation.
1: Mm-hmm.
0: Sometimes I'll think about problems. I mean, sometimes
2: can we
0: I
2: get
0: go
2: Gina
0: too
2: on the
0: far.
2: Phone and just let her know that that's what's on your mind when you're having sex with her?
0: No.
3: Well, that's what a lot
2: that's
3: of
2: what
3: people.
2: She's, what, what's
3: that.
2: She thinking about?
3: Well, a lot of people told me not to think about it, but I don't know.
0: She's praying for
3: hard.
0: Death. Yeah.
2: Yeah, Kyle, no. That doesn't work when you're that fast.
0: Kyle,
2: it may add extra 10 seconds, but so what?
0: Next time you're having sex, I'd like you to think of me. All right, just think of me saying, slow down, buddy. You got plenty of time.
3: No, well, I don't know. I just want to...
0: Hey, listen, at least you're 17, you're getting sex. You're way ahead of where I was at that point. So count your blessings. You know what I'm saying?
3: Yeah.
0: All right, you get in there, Tiger. Dutch is from Redondo Beach. He's 31 years old. After 9 years, Dutch's wife doesn't want to have sex.
3: Yeah.
0: Gee, Dutch, I wish I could relate to your problem. Dutch, first of all, like a guy named Dutch, real solid. I mean, I'm not sure how the ladies would feel about a guy named Dutch. This is the kind of guy you see at the American Legion Hall. But Dutch, what do you do for a living?
4: I work with computers.
0: Okay, a computer guy named Dutch. That I wouldn't have guessed. That's not your real name, is it?
4: Yeah, it is.
0: It is?
2: Wow.
4: Yep.
0: All right. And you've been married for 9 years. You used to. When did the sex stop?
4: Well, I had a kid in 98, and after that kid, it's pretty much stopped.
2: Has she been depressed?
4: My wife?
2: Yeah.
4: No, not really. She has no drive now.
0: When was the last time you had sex?
4: God, months ago.
2: Wow.
0: And do you ask for it? Do you beg? Do you pester?
4: Oh yeah, all the time, and it turns into a fight, and she gets all pissed off.
2: Is she, you know, sometimes women are pretty sensitive to their biology, and when something changes it, they can really profoundly shut down. Is she on any medication?
4: No, not right now.
0: No.
2: What was she on?
4: She was on these birth control things because she had some problem with that. So, some on her ovary or something.
2: Well, sometimes the birth control pills can be helpful, particularly triphasic ones. But after a pregnancy, women's hormones can change a lot, and it can really change their sex drive. It can also change their mood. And yeah. Some women shut down to the point that sex, like, doesn't even make sense. It's, like, irritating, uncomfortable. It's like, oh, why?
0: I got to say, though, I find it unacceptable. I really do. It's completely unacceptable. Part of the deal is you're supposed to have sex. And if you're not interested in sex, there are other sex things you can do that are perfectly fine with guys like me and Dutch.
2: Yeah, I know, but you know what? Women get funny when they're shut down by
0: a lot. Yeah, well, you know what? They got a lot of luxury to get funny. I'll tell you that. I'll tell you.
2: Jimmy, is there some personal story you have?
0: Not at all.
2: How dare you?
0: But seriously, Dutch, she realized, you know, they don't realize, a very wise friend of mine said to me, women don't realize if they just gave you so much as a hand job every day.
1: I was just going to say, does she
0: give you? They would own you. You do whatever they said.
1: Do you have any type of sex at all?
4: Oh, she doesn't even like doing anything. She's,
1: oral, nothing?
4: She won't even do that. She said it makes her
2: He wouldn't be calling if that were happening.
1: Right. Well, I mean, is she still affectionate with you? Do you guys...
4: Yeah, she is. It's just anything with sex is out, you know? It's anything at all. Look,
1: maybe she's getting it somewhere else, no?
0: No.
4: I don't know. I don't...
2: People usually feel guilty and sort of double down when that's happening.
1: Why I was quite... Because, you know, some women, if they're having an affair, the last thing they want to do is go home and sleep with their husband after they've slept.
2: They also don't want to tip you off, so they... That's when they're willing to go that extra.
0: Have you spoken to her and have you said, do you realize that this is unacceptable? Do you realize that people that are... I'm not kidding. That people are married are supposed to have sex?
2: Well, but it's... Listen, Jimmy, you're taking the tack that we're going to... You're like,
0: force her.
2: Yes, you're going to force her.
1: Force her. Ooh, that might turn her on.
0: You know what, though? I don't have a problem with the forcing her, because I think once, you know, it's like, I don't like skiing anymore. It's like, come on, we're going on a ski trip. You get out there, you force somebody to ski for you. Then it's like, oh, yeah, skiing.
2: But
0: that's all right.
2: What I'm saying is this is a sign that something's...
1: You're comparing sex to skiing?
0: Mm-hmm. Yeah.
2: two things that Jimmy kind of likes. Yeah. There's a reason, you know, that this may be biological, and it sounds biological the way he's describing, or maybe mood-related, but the point is these things have treatments, and right. You need to go back to a gynecologist, and you need to really impress upon him or her that this is affecting your relationship, and you need to solve it. And that's what you got to do.
4: Yeah.
2: On behalf of the child, it's not a trivial issue. It's an important part of a relationship.
0: Is it illegal to give your wife roofies?
1: Yeah, but you're right, because I was on birth control for a while, the Depo Provera, and I had a very decreased...
2: Shuts you down. Yeah, Depo will shut you down.
1: I'm an extremely sexual person, obviously, and I had no sex drive, and for a year my boyfriend was like, what's wrong with you? And I had to talk to my gynecologist and figure that out.
2: And here's what women do. They go through an inventory. It's like, well, what's wrong with the relationship, and what am I doing wrong? Am I stressing myself? Am I eating right? They go through this huge, long inventory. Men, when they're on a medication and their sex drive, they go back to the doctor like a week later. Hey, doc, my Schwantz isn't working. Let's do something about this.
0: You're right.
1: Yeah,
2: women take forever to go back. Yeah. And it's when you're shut down, you're really shut down, aren't you?
1: Yeah, no.
2: It's like, ugh.
0: Yeah. Well, meanwhile, ladies, when you're doing this inventory, get yourself a handful of Vaseline and take care of the husband, will you, for Christ's sake?
2: Jimmy, let's talk.
0: All right.
2: We'll talk. On one hand, you're saying you wish Gina would not have a sex drive and not be willing to have sex.
0: Who's Gina? I don't know what you're talking about.
1: No, but I agree with you.
0: I'm trying to help the callers, Drew.
1: I think sex is, you know, I always tell girls, I think that that's a very, I think that women should always be sexually available if they're in a relationship.
0: Yes,
1: absolutely.
0: Or a guest on a talk show.
2: Yeah. No, wait, because that's what men kind of want. But isn't that kind of unrealistic, though?
0: No.
2: Honestly. It'd be great if women could be that, but it's
0: a little bit, 40% would be nice.
2: 40% would be nice.
1: I'm in a different situation. You're right. I don't have children. Yeah. I don't have the distraction of children. I don't have the distraction of, you know, my job is very flexible. So, you know, I mean, I can spend all day primping and, I live a little bit of a fantasy compared to...
0: Your vagina's on public record.
2: The reason I bring that up is because guys sort of build that fantasy.
1: Right.
2: And women don't meet that, they're angry.
1: Right.
2: It's like,
0: I don't think having sex once a week is any kind of a big fantasy.
2: Once a week is fine.
0: It should be in the prenuptial agreement. That's all. Saul. Saul is from Idaho, and they won't let Saul in the dance class because Saul is a homosexual.
2: You're gay.
0: Is that correct, Saul?
5: Yes.
0: Oh, come on. Are you for real, Saul?
5: Well, I kind of go both ways, but I'm attracted to girls.
0: Yeah?
5: But I'm not really accepted.
6: He's bisexual.
0: You really talk like this?
5: This is what I need to get to the bottom of.
0: When did you start talking like this with that?
5: Eight years old.
0: Why do you think that is? Why is that? Why does that happen? Why is this a way for gay people to identify each other to one another? Why does this happen? Saul, do you have any theory on that?
5: Probably watching the Rugrats.
2: Oh, this is bogus.
1: I have a lot of gay fans.
0: That was a good
2: point. But is a question I've wondered too is why can you identify the vocal qualities of someone that's gay
0: why do they do that lisping? It's not like feminine, really.
2: Well,
0: women don't talk like that. It's the same thing as
2: what Adam and I do with women that have been sexually abused. We can identify in their voice. There's things that happen developmentally that reflect vocally.
0: But, and if you notice, guys even that speak like Spanish or other languages have that lisp in Spanish.
2: Weird.
0: It's a weird thing. Mm-hmm. Maybe the penis just affects the tongue. Tim is calling from Hawaii. The
2: exposure to penis.
0: And Tim's 24 years old. He's been dating for 2 months and wants to know if he should make the move to have sex.
1: Wow.
0: How old's your girlfriend there, Tim?
7: She's 22.
0: Mm-hmm.
2: And you're 24. Is there any reason, sort of any mitigating factors that would prevent you? Or
7: I just haven't. I haven't been with... Too many women. I haven't had really any girlfriends at all.
0: Have you ever had sex?
7: I have, yes.
2: How many times?
7: Once.
2: All right. Oh boy.
0: And are you serious about this woman?
7: Yeah, I like her a lot. I'm falling in love with her.
0: Well, what's the closest you've gotten to having sex with her?
7: Not even. I mean, we've kissed, French kiss or whatever.
2: I would bet, unless she has got some issues here, that she's expecting you to.
0: Yeah, she probably
1: after
0: is.
1: After 2 months?
2: Yes, I would think she'd be kind of frustrated or worried that you're not moving along.
0: Does she ever come to your apartment?
2: 24-year-old.
0: Does she ever come to your apartment?
7: Yeah, I mean, we hang out all the time. She kind of came off of a rough relationship, though.
0: Uh-uh. Yeah. Here's what I would do. Here's my advice to you. She comes over. You excuse yourself. Go to the bathroom. You come out completely naked. and let the chips fall where they may.
1: Yeah.
0: Right, Tim?
7: That'd be probably a good one, huh? I'd know right away, wouldn't I?
0: Do you have to have sex right away with this girl?
2: It's been 2 months.
0: I mean, when you're kissing her and stuff, do you put your hands on her and do those natural things
7: It's not mostly the sex, you know. I just want to get a little closer to her, you know.
0: You just, you make out with her. Have you gotten into her bra or anything like that?
7: No.
0: All right, go for a little light stuff and see how that goes, right?
7: Yeah,
0: I don't think it's unreasonable.
2: Anyway, unless she stops you, kind of keep moving, keep going.
0: Yeah.
2: She'll let you know if she's uncomfortable with it.
0: Yeah, and if she is, there's something wrong with her. I mean, come on, they're in their 20s. Yeah. They've been dating for 2 months. She can't let them cop a little feel.
1: Yeah, but she came out of a rough relationship, and we don't know what.
0: It's not Tim's problem.
1: Greg
0: is calling from Kentucky. He's a 24-year-old. He works at a Subway sandwich shop. He's 6'2", 450 pounds.
2: Well, so wait. Subway doesn't necessarily mean sandwich. Could be a Subway.
0: Well, he's in Kentucky. I don't think there's any subways in Kentucky, Drew.
8: No.
0: You're working at the sandwich shop, right?
8: Right.
0: And you claim to have a 2-inch penis?
8: Two or three.
0: Yeah, how do you know at 450 pounds how long your penis is? How was that?
1: It wasn't me.
0: You're a Jared story waiting to happen, aren't you there, Craig?
8: Hopefully.
0: Wouldn't that be great? Do you eat the Subway sandwiches?
8: Yes, I do.
0: And are you losing any weight?
8: I have lost a couple pounds since I started working out.
2: How many sandwiches a day are you eating?
8: Just one.
2: Wow, but that's
0: six
2: it?
0: Foot, 6 foot sub. What kind of subs do you eat there? What's your...
8: Turkey or a club.
0: And do you have mayo on that?
8: No, sir.
0: Okay, that's good.
8: I don't like mayonnaise.
2: You'll lose. Well, Craig, here's the deal. Have you always been that overweight?
8: Yeah.
2: There's a possibility that if you lost a couple hundred pounds that your penis would not only appear bigger, but you actually could become bigger. Your estrogen levels are very, very high when you're fat. Like the adipose tissue produces estrogen.
0: Mm-hmm. Let me ask you another question, Joey. If you were like, let's say, like, you know when you twist up a balloon animal, you get a poodle, and you squeeze the poodle's head, and then the tail gets really big?
2: Yeah.
0: If somebody squeeze his midsection really hard, would his penis possibly...
2: He could try that too, yeah.
0: Bob out and get bigger?
8: After that, I'm sure it would get pretty big after that.
2: Yeah. So Craig, lose the weight and your whole system will change. Start exercising and that will raise your testosterone levels. Getting rid of all the adipose will lower the estrogen levels.
0: And I got to tell you, take pictures of yourself and video yourself through this whole thing because you'll make $1 zillion on this goddamn Subway commercial. They make up a song about you and everything. Look at Craig. He had giant pants and now they're much, much smaller. His penis is longer. Could you imagine if Subway
1: I'll star in the commercial.
0: A guy's penis to be longer? Mm-hmm. Never mind the losing weight. People would topple McDonald's in no time.
2: Yep. Yeah, that could be the penis story that finally they've been waiting for.
8: Maybe Tara would accept me.
0: I would like to be your manager.
2: You see, all the guys with 3-inch penis now are sort of shaken by your story.
1: Well, you know, I know I'm not the only woman that feels this way.
8: Right, I know.
0: Yeah, Craig, I would like to handle your career.
8: And Jimmy?
0: Yeah.
8: When are you going to take me to Beavers?
0: To what? Beavers? Oh, that's one of the. It's a bit we did on our show. I don't know.
8: Tonight, man.
0: They have an occupancy limit, Craig. You lose a few pounds and we'll talk about it, all right?
2: You're fat.
0: All right, Craig.
8: I set myself up for that one.
0: Keep eating the turkey sandwiches, all right? And remember, videotape every second of that thing.
2: Did you go to the Olympics at all?
0: I did not, no.
2: No,
0: I was at the Super Bowl in New Orleans, and that was plenty for me, believe me. Yeah. I need to stay home for a while and dry out. Well, I don't think Salt Lake City would have been too crazy. Would have.
2: Oh,
0: Pats! All right. Bethany is 14 years old. Her friend cross-dresses and gives his brother a hand job.
9: Yeah.
0: And what do you want to know about that friend?
9: Well, it's just so weird because...
0: No, it's not that weird.
2: Well, here's what's weird, is that he would be sexually abusing his brother.
9: No, his brother's older.
0: Oh, my God.
2: He is sexually abusing his brother.
1: But it's okay because he's older.
0: How old are these young gentlemen?
9: Oh, my friend's 14.
2: And it may be that the brother started this whole thing. I don't know, but this is a...
9: Yeah, I think it is because he told me a long time ago.
2: All right, Bethany, this is a very seriously disturbed situation, and you've got to tell somebody.
0: Yeah, but let's get into it a little. What happens?
1: How does she know? How do you know? Do you watch?
9: No.
1: You've only been told this.
9: Yeah, so he's my best friend. And
0: Who told you this?
9: He just told me little stuff. So, it was like little weird stuff.
2: But, Bethany, have you told your parents about this?
9: No, why would I?
2: Because you've got to get him some help. This is a very, very serious situation.
1: Mm-hmm.
0: And don't tell anybody at school about this because,
9: I wouldn't.
0: A kid at school who, there was a rumor that he had like sex with a dog for a bicycle or something. And I mean, this poor kid, everybody's barking at him and stuff in school. I mean, and clearly the kid didn't have sex with a dog, but I couldn't help but bark every time he walked by.
9: Sad.
0: So please keep this quiet. And, is it full? I mean, is he wearing high heels and the whole deal?
9: No, what it is it's just like they moved into this house where they have to share a bedroom.
0: Yeah.
9: And I just knew right from the beginning, okay, that is bad news right there.
0: Well, no, I mean, a lot of brothers share bedrooms.
2: Yeah, but they don't not give hand jobs at night.
9: 17-year-old and 14-year-old brothers. Sorry, Jimmy.
0: Yeah, I don't know. I think a lot of 17 to 14-year-old brothers do share.
2: They do, but they're not giving hand jobs.
0: No, but she said right
9: away. It's not exactly what you think, I don't think. Like, his brother's been cross-dressing for a long time. I've known about this.
0: Oh, they both cross-dress?
9: Yes, both of them. They do it together.
0: Oh, then they're not gay? Then they're lesbians.
2: Bethany, the guys need help. They do. And the cross-dressing is sort of the least of the problems.
9: But I don't know. I mean, I don't really think they need help because, like...
2: Bethany, I'm Bethany. Yeah. I'm a physician... I'm telling you.
0: I am also a physician.
2: Listen,
0: and I am also telling you.
2: Listen, this is no BS. I have an obligation to see to it that you report this.
9: But to who?
2: You got to let some adults know about this so they can do what they got
1: to
2: do.
1: I would talk to your parents first.
2: Your parents?
1: And then maybe they could do some intervention.
9: My parents love him. They want me to marry him when I grow up.
2: Well, let me give you a helpline.
1: But they need to be clued in
2: to
1: what he's doing.
2: Ready? 800. Write this down.
9: Okay.
2: All right, get out of bed.
9: All right.
0: 800, brother.
2: 540-4000.
9: 540-4000?
2: Yeah. And call them and talk to them about this and let them guide you through this. But this is someone who needs help. And if you don't help him, you're doing him a very grave disservice. And you're the only one really at this point, unfortunately, that knows what's going on.
9: No, actually, someone else knows.
2: Who else knows?
9: My friend. We were all talking, and it came out of nowhere.
2: If there's a school counselor you can talk to, someone
0: write a letter to Penthouse.
2: Someone adult that has some ability to get help to him, that's where you got to go.
9: You really think that's just like that big of a deal? I mean, I know
2: Bethany,
9: it's like
2: Bethany,
9: different, and not everyone does.
2: Bethany,
9: yeah.
2: They're giving each other hand jobs. Do you think that's normal brother behavior?
9: No.
2: Okay, that is seriously disturbed behavior,
9: mm-hmm.
2: and it needs to be dealt with.
9: But what could an adult do, though? Seriously. Like, all I would end up doing is making my friend hate me.
2: No.
9: And, I mean, what could an adult do?
2: Can treat him to see to it that he gets some sort of...
9: help?
2: Well, some therapy for the trauma of having been sexually abused by a sibling.
0: Yeah, they're not going to arrest these kids.
2: Yeah. This is a situation that is, and if you don't do it, the earlier it's done, the better it is for him in the long term. If you don't do it, you're really condemning him to a lifetime of
0: handjobs,
2: of problems.
9: I was wondering what was going to come of this.
2: It's not good things. It's how people become emotionally disturbed. It affects their development. It affects a lot of things about their character structure.
9: Uh-huh.
2: And it makes them unhappy many times permanently. They make bad choices in their relationships. We deal with it all the time on this show, right? You hear about Adam talking about the gift that keeps on giving when kids have been abused.
1: Well, there's obviously something deeply psychological that's, behind both of their, that could affect.
2: Well, usually what happens is an adult sexually abuses one of them.
1: Right.
2: And then one comes back into the home.
9: Because his father is abusive, but.
2: All right, well, there you go.
9: He
2: needs help with dealing with an abusive father. Just that.
0: Yeah.
2: Is something that should
0: It's
2: happen.
0: Not like they're going to come in and put a sign up on his garage door, and this guy gives his brother a hand job.
1: You don't know.
0: They'll deal with it discreetly. Or maybe they will. Maybe they won't put a sign up on it.
2: Whatever it takes.
0: Yeah, whatever it takes. We need to take a break.
2: All right, Bethany, thanks.
0: We need to take a break, Bethany. Wow, that's some story.
2: Not unusual.
0: Yeah. Boy.
1: I have a great family. I'm so happy.
0: I wish my wife had grown up in that house.
1: The hand job house?
0: Yeah. Hand job house.
2: Could make her averse of the hand jobs.
0: Helping people.
2: Helping hands?
0: Time to give your brother a hand.
1: Well, actually, I had two sisters come on my show, and they got freaky with each other, and I thought, this is very strange, and they were twins.
0: Yeah. How old were they?
1: About 24, 25.
0: Had they been doing it since they were kids?
1: I don't know. I didn't get into their history, but I could tell by how they were on my show, the things that they were doing to each other, that obviously they've had this relationship for a long time.
0: Well, right. Some girls just like to show off. All right. Jimmy Kimmel in for Adam Carolla. Tara Patrick is here. Dr. Drew will take some more horrific calls when we come back.
1: The show is getting dark.
0: 1-800-LOVE-191. This is Love Line.

0: we're on the air, kids. It's Love Line. Phone number is 1-800-LOVE-191. I'm Jimmy Kimmeler for Adam Carolla. Adam's in New York. He's doing Howard Stern tomorrow morning. Dr. Drew is here. Tara Patrick is here. Tara's website is TaraPatrick.com. Her current movies, Forbidden Tales. Well, tell us about the plot of Forbidden Tales.
1: Well, Forbidden Tales, we shot that actually in Budapest, Hungary. So the scenery is really amazing. I don't know if you've
0: been to... Yeah, that's what people care about. Oh, yeah, look at the scenery.
1: I
0: better wipe the screen off so I can see it.
1: Well, the scenery's important.
0: Yeah,
1: the scenery's
0: sure.
1: important.
0: Yeah.
1: But, no, it's I'm...
0: What happens in this movie?
1: I have sex with really hot guys.
0: Do you, and is it a is it a montage type thing where it's like each is a different fantasy or...
1: Pretty much, yeah. And then throughout the whole movie, I'm narrating to someone I'm narrating to a 1,000-year-old man, basically, about my escapades that I had in Budapest.
0: It's unnecessary, really. We don't need the narration in the films. I know these guys go, you know, these directors get very fancy and all this stuff, but we just want to see you naked and doing some stuff.
1: That's what I think, too. Yeah. I mean, my favorite...
0: Although I do like a little lead-up. I like, you know, a little, something happens, like, oh, come on in. And, you know...
1: Ding-dong, let's go get the bell, and it turns into a gangbang.
0: Like, oh, pizza delivery.
1: Right.
0: Oh, you're cute. Come in here.
1: Right.
0: Did you bring the pepperoni? That's what I like. I like food in my porn.
1: But my movies are catered more towards couples. I mean,
0: they're catered towards couples. But let's not kid ourselves. The only couples that are watching this are
2: men and their penis. No, some
1: women
2: like it.
1: It's really nasty sex, but I mean, within reason. You know, I always like to say that I don't do anything that I wouldn't do either in my personal life, or I don't do anything that's particularly degrading. You know, there's a lot of porn out there that people... you know, I always say different streaks for different freaks. I like my movies to be...
0: That's what I always say. I have that bumper sticker on my car. All right, let's talk to some of the young people. Ray is from Fresno. He's an average-looking guy with a 7-inch penis and wants some advice on how to get into pornography. And I'm going to throw that one to you, Tara. How does Ray? Hi, Ray. How are you?
3: Okay. I wanted to say hi to Tara and hi, Dr. Drew and KJ.
0: Hey. Calling all nerds.
3: Calling all nerds, huh?
0: That was the ghost of Adam speaking to you. Tara, how would Ray, how would a 30-year-old man who's... You've not had any porn experience, have you?
3: No.
0: Okay. How would this guy go about getting into porn?
1: Well,
0: gay porn specifically.
1: Oh, gay porn. Well, that's a whole other genre.
3: No, I don't think so.
1: Are you really interested in getting into the business?
3: Oh, yes, I am.
1: For financial reasons or just fantasy or...
3: Ever since I was young, I've always liked it, and...
0: You've always liked
1: porn? Well, I mean, I guess that's not...
3: I mean, porn.
0: Have you ever...
3: Fantasy, basically.
0: Have you filmed yourself having sex?
3: Oh, yeah. With my girlfriends and...
1: Are your girlfriends?
3: Girlfriends.
1: Oh, wow, more than one.
0: You one of those
3: more
0: guys? A lot of the guys in porn have ponytails, which I find really, really disturbing.
1: Me too.
0: Yeah.
1: Cut that off. Do you have long hair?
3: No.
1: You know, actually, the easiest way for a guy to get into the industry is you have to kind of be attached to a hot girl. Most guys that shop themselves around to... most companies won't just... I mean, because they won't just... You know, if a guy goes to Vivid, per se...
0: Because every guy wants to.
1: Right, exactly. Yeah. So what you need to do is I would... I'd say maybe find a girl that would be interested maybe in shopping around with you.
2: Problem is, these guys have all seen Ron Jeremy, so they figured,
0: they've got a chance. Ray, what do you do for a living now? Oh, sorry. What do you do for a living now, Ray?
3: I'm a manager of a store.
0: What kind of store?
3: Fashion store. Fashion store, but you know what I mean.
0: A fashion store.
3: Not a fashion store. I mean,
0: All right. That's what I need to do. He's a fashion store manager.
2: Albert is 17.
0: Yeah. Albert takes an hour and a half to, ejaculate. What's wrong? No, you tell us what the story is, Albert.
4: Well, I mean, I don't know. It's just when I'm having sex, it's just...
0: You have a regular girlfriend?
4: Not at the moment.
2: How about when you're by yourself?
4: It takes me at least 20 minutes.
2: And if you're with a girl, when you've had a girlfriend in the past, is it...
4: Nothing changes. It still takes me a while.
1: Well, if you go to TaraPatrick.com, your time might be cut in half.
0: That's a hell of a plug. You know what? It's 11:30 right now. Let's put Albert on hold. Do you have a computer there, Albert?
4: Not available right now. My internet's down.
1: Oh,
2: I know where Jimmy was going with this.
1: Well, I was just trying to give him some aids to aid.
2: Jimmy was going
1: to
2: see if he could do it before the end of the show tonight.
1: Oh.
0: I think you should be using the term give him some aids. You have been there.
1: Sexual aids.
0: And still it took you... It actually took
4: me about 25 minutes. About half an hour, something like that.
0: Well, I gotta say, you know,
2: it can be a blessing if you're with the right person. Some women, half hour to hour just means ouch.
0: Yeah.
4: See, that's the thing.
2: I know.
4: It doesn't only just take, and sometimes it'll take even longer.
2: I understand, and if you're with the right partner, that may be a good thing. If you're with someone who doesn't like that, it's impossible.
4: Right.
2: And so it's something you're gonna have to sort of work with. And
0: yeah, it's a mixed deal.
2: It's a mixed blessing. It's like the too big a penis too. We get many more calls here about women being uncomfortable because their partner's too big.
0: Yes, I've been actually calling you.
2: I'm sure, Jimmy.
0: All right, thank you, Albert. Let's see, who do we have here? Oh, number two. I lied to you. That's Julie from San Jose. Julie's interested in anal sex. Isn't there poop in there? Oh, wait a minute. Julie is 14 years old?
5: Yeah.
2: Why are you asking us this?
5: I don't know. I'm not curious. Because
0: as soon as the diaper comes off, they go right for the anal nowadays.
5: Isn't there, like, leftovers?
0: Oh,
5: I mean,
0: Jesus
5: come on.
0: Christ. Why are you interested in anal sex at 14
5: years
0: old?
2: How old
5: interested.
2: Is your daughter?
5: I'm not.
0: Jimmy, I don't even want
2: to. How old is your daughter?
0: She's 10. It's ridiculous.
2: Oh, my God.
5: Well, I'm not, like, interested in having it.
0: You're just curious about it.
5: Yeah, I'm, like, really curious.
0: Yeah, there's poop in there. Of course
2: yes,
0: there's poop
2: yes, there is.
0: That's where I keep mine.
5: So, like, if a guy takes his penis out, it'll smell bad, too?
2: Yes.
0: Listen, you're 14 years old. I don't even know.
2: It's a good idea to wear a condom if you're doing something like that.
5: I have another question.
2: Yeah, what is it?
5: Yeah, it's actually sort of for Tara.
1: Uh-huh.
5: And, what's it called? I was actually, like, thinking about Playboy, like, when I'm older, though.
0: Mm.
5: Like, after 18. And, like, how do I get into that?
0: Listen, you know what? Jesus Christ, why don't you finish selling your Girl Scout cookies and then you start thinking about this stuff?
5: No, I'm not
0: Girl Scout. Yeah, no kidding.
5: No.
2: Pops Kimmel here.
0: Wow, that's terrible. That's really, it's terrible.
2: We had our garage filled with Girl Scout cookies tonight. Did you do the Girl Scout pickup tonight?
0: No. Well, no, I'm not in the Girl Scouts anymore. I graduated.
2: Oh, sorry.
5: Yeah. I was never in it.
0: No.
1: Well, right. I was going to say, when you're 18, if you still feel the same way that you feel now, then contact Playboy.
5: Okay.
1: I mean, when you're older, you know. I mean, obviously, at 14, you don't make the same decisions at 18, so you might feel differently. But, you know, think long and hard about it. And when you're 18, it's something you want to do.
0: Yeah, or just shoot your father in the head. Either one, whichever one.
5: Do all the girls have to all, like, get plastic surgery and stuff to make their bodies look good?
0: Yes, you do. Yes.
1: No.
5: Okay.
1: No.
0: Yes, because in fact, I recommend you have it.
1: No.
0: Hey, Drew, you have it with your daughter selling those Girl Scout cookies?
2: That, and we were sort of the
0: Oh, no, you're the clearinghouse?
2: Yeah, we were the clearinghouse for the truth.
0: Oh, for God's sake. Well, if you want to buy some off you tomorrow.
2: 3,600 boxes in our garage.
0: 3,600 boxes?
2: Yes. Isn't that insane?
1: Would you be upset if your daughter posed for Playboy?
0: Yes. What do you think?
1: You would?
0: Yes, I'd
1: really?
0: Be upset. Of course.
1: Would you be upset?
2: Playboy.
0: Oh, come on, Drew. Of course you'd be upset.
2: Yeah, I probably would.
1: Why would you be upset?
0: Because she's a baby. She's my daughter.
1: Right.
0: Yeah. No.
1: Yeah.
0: No, no, no. I'm about exploiting women, not about providing women to be exploited. All right. Paul is in San Francisco.
2: What if she appeared in the trampoline?
0: No, she was not allowed on the trampoline on the man show.
2: What if she watched the man show?
0: She's not allowed to watch the man show.
2: See what I'm saying?
0: She's not allowed to do anything. Paul wants to know how he can escape the friend relationship. 19 years old, one of those deals where you're friends with a girl and you're in love with her. She has no idea. Actually, she knows. Believe me, she knows full well. She chooses to ignore it so that
2: friend,
0: she doesn't have to
2: is,
0: have that
2: right,
0: uncomfortable
2: friend,
0: thing.
2: Yeah, friend is because... She doesn't like you that other way.
4: It was weird because I think of myself as a really charismatic guy.
0: Mm-hmm.
4: And I don't want to sound cocky or anything, but I can talk to these girls really easily.
0: Mm-hmm.
4: And eventually it just drifts where, you know, it doesn't really seem like she's interested. And this happens all the time. Like, I'm not saying, you know, I've been with girls before, but...
2: I always find it bizarre when people overestimate their appeal.
0: Well, why do you think you're so charismatic? What is it about you that leads you to believe this?
2: Isn't it weird how people do that? That to me is like...
0: Yeah.
2: Exactly.
0: Well, people go either way on it. They either go... they also can go the other way. They're all right, and they think they're nothing.
4: I'm not saying I'm great or anything. Like, I'm not very aggressive, actually. You know what I mean?
0: I'm just curious. So what... I mean, do you have a lot of girls that are interested in you, or what leads you to believe that you're a very charismatic guy?
2: That
4: charismatic I've got character, you know? I mean...
2: Yeah, but why would you be surprised that someone might just want you for a friend?
0: Mm-hmm. And listen, if character meant you get chicks, Danny DeVito wouldn't have had to marry Rhea Perlman. Okay?
4: All right. That's true. I mean, I'm really not a cocky person. That was sort of it was bad wording.
0: Yeah. I don't know what you're talking about, but...
4: Basically, what I'm just saying is I can talk to girls pretty easily. Like, I'm not really scared of them.
0: Yeah.
4: And, like, I'm a sweet guy. I'm a gentleman, and I talk to them, but... I don't know. It just is frustrating because I don't seem to be able to get to the relationship level.
0: Well, I don't think anybody has the answer to this question. If I did, God knows I wouldn't.
2: You're asking what makes people match up and be attracted to each other, and that's a complex issue. And it's not just appearances. It's not just ease in conversation. There's a million things variables that go into that. And just because this one person you've set your sights on is not attracted to you doesn't mean you won't be attracted to someone else. But it also probably means you're not going to switch this one over to out of friend.
0: You really can't switch anybody over. It happens
2: You really can't switch men mm-hmm. very well. Okay. Women switch a little bit sometimes. Mm-hmm. Women will go, geez, I never thought about this.
0: They don't really switch. They just start getting old and they think, I got to have kids.
2: There's a little bit of that. But it's also like this guy, I wasn't attracted to him at first, but now I've got to know him. He seems so appealing to me.
1: And he does things for me.
0: Is that right, Tara?
1: And a lot of girls don't want to be, they don't want to let a guy down or hurt his feelings. Like maybe they're not attracted to him, but they enjoy his company.
0: Hold on, let me look at your vagina while you...
1: No, I mean, it's true, though. There are a lot of girls that, unfortunately may not be attracted to a guy, mm-hmm. but may like him because he does things for her, mm-hmm. or they have maybe a good friendship, and it always happens where, the guy falls in love, and you don't want to let him down, you don't want to hurt his feelings.
2: But those relationships don't last very long, do they?
1: No, I mean...
2: Yeah, I can't. It's got to be a little more than that to sustain a relationship.
1: Right. No, but it sounded like that's what his problem is he tends to set his sights on women that probably are either out of his league or that,
2: mm-hmm. Interesting.
1: Just mm-hmm. want to use...
0: When you were a nurse, did you ever take care of anybody in there, you know what I'm saying?
1: No.
0: No?
1: No. Hmm. I fooled around with a few doctors, though.
0: You did?
1: Yeah.
0: Really?
1: Yeah. Yeah.
0: That's excellent.
1: I had a crush on this Indian surgeon forever. Yeah. And I tried to pull, I was in the treatment room with him once, and I was, talking with him and flirting with him, and he was getting really sweaty.
0: Yeah.
1: So I followed him out to the nurse's station.
0: He ran out for a
1: slurpee. Yeah, he ran away, so I ran after him. So we're at the nurse's station, and I was like, do you want to come over and have dinner with me? And he was really like, go back to your nurse's station and back to your job. And he
2: was he married or girlfriend?
1: Yeah, he was married. And actually, I ended up working for his wife at another hospital six months later.
2: Oh, really? She's a nurse?
1: She was a nurse in charge of ICU.
0: You knew you were married, and yet you were so hot for him, you didn't care?
1: Well, I have like a daddy thing. He was older, and I, I looked up to him. He was like a mentor to me. Yeah.
0: I'm 65 years old. Thank you. All right.
1: I love older men.
0: Who do we have next?
2: We got to go to break.
0: Oh, we have to go to break? God damn. All right. Well, this is good. You know what we'll do?
1: What?
0: I wonder if we should do this on the air. That friend of mine, Paul, who claims he dated Tara.
2: Let's call him.
1: Yeah, let's call him.
2: We must call him.
0: Let's call him and clear this up. Phone number is 1-800-LOVE-191. I have Paul's phone number on my cell phone, and we'll be right back with Loveline. This is Loveline. The phone number is 1-800-LOVE-191. Tara Patrick is in studio. 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
1: Yes.
0: That's not a great choice of the names. With the, I would maybe go with the A. But it's Tara, TERAPatrick.com. And she's real good looking. So if you want to see her naked, go to that website. Now, Dr. Drew and Tara and I were just talking this is Jimmy Kimmel. I'm filling in for Adam Carolla, about a guy that I work with. His name's Paul.
1: Yes.
0: And he told me he told me some things. Let's put Paul on the... Paul?
6: Yeah.
0: Hey, Paul, you're on the air.
1: Paulie.
6: Hey.
2: He doesn't
1: Paul,
2: know he's on with.
1: Hi, honey.
0: Do you know who you're on the air with?
6: I definitely don't know.
1: Honey.
6: Honey.
0: All right, you two.
1: Honey.
0: Now, Paul, what did you tell me about your relationship with Tara?
6: With my relationship with Tara, she's one of my favorite people on earth.
1: Aww.
0: And have you experienced that favoritism physically?
6: It was a near miss. Yeah, it was
0: near miss. Now, what did you tell me of near miss? I don't think you said near miss to me. Now, did you?
2: In fact, I don't think Tara said near anything.
6: Well, let's hear what Tara had to say first. I'm sure everybody heard what Tara had to say.
1: No, yeah. No, nobody's heard what I had to say.
0: Tara says she's never even been on a date with you.
6: No, we didn't go. I don't think it was really a date.
0: Did you have sex with Tara or not?
6: There was penetration.
0: Oh, there was penetration.
1: Wait a minute, there was?
6: Yeah, there was penetration.
2: Well, that was after you gave her the roofies?
0: Tara, you don't remember this?
1: No.
0: Oh, come on.
1: No, I don't. I swear to God.
0: How many guys you're having sex with that you don't remember?
1: We didn't have full. We didn't have sex.
0: By the way, it's worse if you
1: didn't
0: have sex and she doesn't remember.
1: We kissed.
2: Oh, wait, the kiss.
6: Yeah, well, wait a second. Tara?
1: Yes.
6: I mean, we should probably talk about this. I don't even know. Where are we on the air?
0: You're on Loveline.
2: you're on 100 Station.
0: I'm filling in for Adam. Yeah.
6: Oh, okay.
0: Paul, so what happened exactly? Was there or wasn't there sex? There was penetration, Paul says.
6: There was penetration, but it was, I would say it was digital penetration.
0: Oh, really?
2: Oh, my goodness.
0: Really? You put a calculator up her ass?
1: and he did some accounting.
0: Oh, there was. So, Tara, why didn't you mention this earlier when you said...
1: Well, a calculator is not really... It's
0: no,
1: not a penis.
0: I mean, seriously, you said there was nothing. You never even been on a date with Paul.
1: But, well, we haven't been on a date.
6: No, we have not been on a date.
1: No, it wasn't a date.
0: Yeah.
2: So, Jimmy, Tara, you got to understand something.
0: But he gave
2: Jimmy,
0: you a low
2: hang on,
0: five.
2: Hang on. Jimmy is now very impressed by Paul. You see,
0: I was
2: before he was really not.
0: Here's the other one.
2: His child.
0: I was already impressed with Paul.
2: Yeah.
6: You got to understand that I have absolutely no idea what's going on.
0: Then I became shocked.
2: Paul, shut up.
0: That's the way we like it, Paul. And then I became very shocked and really was Paul. You know, hey, look at it. He shows me her on the website and all that stuff. Mm-hmm. And then I find out that nothing happened. And now Tara seems to have drawn a blank completely. I said, "Did you date Paul?" She's like, "No. No, we watched 6 Feet Under once."
1: Yeah, we watched Law and Order together.
6: Yeah. Yeah.
1: He gives me massages.
0: Yeah, he's giving you vaginal massages. Yes.
6: That's about the extent of it. Vaginal massage.
0: we're gonna get to the bottom of this tomorrow. And actually, Paul, I know this might impress you, Tara. Paul and I are writing jokes for Jon Stewart for the Grammys.
1: Uh huh.
0: What do you think of that?
1: I think that's hot.

0: Yeah, and it's, you can, I'm sure, in the, we'll have to do a voice command one.
1: All right, we've got to get one of those, Paul. Did you bring any of that stuff in, Tara?
2: Yeah, can I just talk for 1 second?
1: Yeah.
2: I'm literally taking a dump right now. As God is my witness.
1: He's a sweet talker.
0: And are you reading Playboy?
2: No.
3: Paul, this has got to be some sort of ultimate experience for you, isn't it? It's something you dreamed of all your life?
2: It's strange on so many levels.
3: Yeah.
2: No idea.
1: All right, Paul, you finish up and wipe up nice and clean, okay?
2: All right, thank you.
1: 1 o'clock
3: Jimmy, we'll
1: tomorrow.
3: See you tomorrow. Yeah.
1: Okay, all right, great. Fantastic.
3: That's the college here.
1: Well, that's something else. That's really...
0: So a lot of people say they've had sex with me because they've had virtual sex with
1: me. I see. I mean, you don't think to bring up when I say you didn't think to bring that up? Did you really forget that?
0: Yeah, I did. I really did.
1: Really?
0: Yeah.
1: Is there that much action going on down there that you can actually forget a human being inside you?
0: No, he wasn't inside me.
1: His finger was.
0: Not really.
1: Just as much as the penis.
3: Lee is 24.
1: Lee?
3: Lee, what's up?
1: Wants to know if Lostrom, what is that?
3: Loestrom.
1: Loestrom killed her sex drive.
3: Lee?
4: Yes.
3: What's up?
4: Basically, I've been on Loestrom now for about 3 months.
1: Mm-hmm.
4: And my sex drive has completely gone, and I heard you guys talking about it before with someone else about his wife.
3: Absolutely, Loestrin can do that. That's one of the ones that actually commonly does it. Tara talked about her experience with Depo-Provera, which is a similar thing to Loestrin. These are predominantly progestational agents, and you might try switching to triphasal or at least something with some more estrogen in it.
4: Really? Okay.
3: Triphasic pills, that is. All right.
4: Answer my question.
1: All right. Very good. All right, let's move on to Monique, who's 19 years old. You have two girls and no father figure, and you want to know how to make sure these girls turn out okay.
3: No,
1: right?
3: Wait, you're reading the wrong one.
1: I got the wrong one. There we go. All right.
0: But
1: Monique,
0: I want to hear the answer to that one.
1: What is your story?
5: Okay, their dad comes around when he feels like it.
1: The same father, both girls?
5: Yeah, same dad.
1: Mm-hmm.
5: And I was just wondering, I know, like, you talk to those girls all the time where they're, like, all messed up and they, like, are with hundreds of guys because their dad's not around.
1: Yeah.
5: And I was just wondering, is there anything I can do, like, to not let my girls be like that? Or is it just, like, up to the dad?
3: No. Well, dad being as abandoning as he is will affect them. But
5: he's around sometimes.
3: All right, listen.
5: Okay.
3: He is abandoning. He's not available continuously in a way a parent should be. And the way to minimize the effect of that is to get another caring male in the life who cares for you, who shows you for whom he can be a model of stable relationships and loving of the mom, and be a loving father to them continuously for at least the next 8 to 12 years.
1: And that man is Dr. Drew.
3: No, it's not. And so, Monique, you've got to get another relationship going with somebody who's not abandoning, not abusive, not an idiot.
5: So I should go with another person? I mean, be with another person?
3: Well, that,
5: or
3: if
5: like,
3: you,
5: yeah,
1: he's saying you should.
5: Or as like...
3: Well, no. But the problem is you need someone who's going to be around for the next 15 years.
5: Oh, wow.
3: And friends don't do that, necessarily.
1: You need to get married.
3: Commits who's, not necessarily married. You need somebody committed to you and your daughter.
0: Right.
5: I have two.
1: Daughters.
3: Daughters.
1: Yeah. Good thinking, by the way, going for the deuce there with the absentee father.
3: Yeah. Good work.
1: Yeah. Well, what are you going to do? You did it, and, you know, I'd also recommend that you have the girls watch The Man Show, because I think that Adam and I... can act as father figures in that kind of surrogate fashion. It's on a 10 o'clock Sunday night at Comedy Central.
5: Oh, yeah, I've seen it.
1: Also, I'll put them on Tara Patrick.
3: Jeez, which reminds me, I was in the hospital that day and somebody brought in the video of that assaholics things we did.
1: Yeah, you were funny in that.
3: One of my prouder moments.
1: It was good, right? How dare you?
0: It is so important, though, for girls, especially young girls, to have a father or, like, a man that they can consider, like, a man. Because it really affects, as a woman, and I'm speaking as, like, a young woman that's dating in this world, it really affects your judgment on men that you choose when you're...
3: Absolutely. And then the problem is, though, if this woman is going to choose another guy who's going to be around for a few months or maybe a couple years and then take off again, which only amplifies the problem.
0: Right.
1: For me, Mr. C from Happy Days was always my father. Ashley is from Oregon. She had sex with, we got to go to a break?
3: Yeah, we do.
1: Oh, my goodness. The time just flies by, doesn't it? All right, we'll take a break. We'll come back. One last call. Tara Patrick, Dr. Drew, 1-800-LOVE-191. Phone number, this is Love Line. This is Loveline. I'm Jimmy Kimmel in for Adam Carolla. And
3: Jimmy, it's been a pleasure. I'm so relieved to have you here.
1: I know.

0: Me too. To be here.
1: And,
2: tomorrow night you're here again.
1: Yeah, I'll be here again. Tara Patrick will not be here, but I wish you were going to be here. Her website is TaraPatrick.com. She's on the cover of Playboy magazine. She's on the inside of Playboy magazine. You can actually see her insides in Penthouse magazine.
0: Oh, my gosh.
1: And, that's fantastic. I don't know how much time we have left, Drew. We got like 5 seconds.
2: 20 seconds.
0: Yeah. I had a blast. I had a great time.
1: Well, it's a lot of fun. It's a lot of fun to find out that there are people that are much, much more perverted than you. And
0: your callers.
1: Yeah, no, I meant
2: she's talking about Paul. So
1: I'm not talking about Paul. Wow, Paul is really humiliated. And believe me, I'm going to make his life.
0: And you know the inside story.
1: That's it, kids. That's all for Loveline. Good night.
3: This has been Loveline. The opinions expressed on this show are not necessarily those of the staff, management, sponsors, or this station. 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
5: Hey, everybody, it's Loveline. 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
2: Oh, that's right. There are cameras here.
5: Nice looking shirt.
2: You like that?
5: Yeah.
2: Really?
5: Yeah. I like that shirt.
2: Oh, yeah. You want to have it?
5: Yeah. Where'd you get that? Barney's in New York?
2: No. It's an old...
5: Oh, you just threw it on.
2: No, it's like something I never wear. I just don't like it. It's too heavy and... I'll give it to you. Because right. I don't like it.
5: Could I have it now?
2: No, I have it after tonight. Okay. I'll go home without a shirt. Sorry.
5: Well, you're coming by after the show anyway.
2: Oh.
5: Thursday.
2: Quiet.
5: Well, no.
2: This isn't listening.
5: This isn't gay, this part.
2: Okay.
5: Thursday night, Drew and I meet over at my place about 12:30 after the show, and we go over tapes of the week's shows. And what we'll do is it's called air checks.
2: Till about 5 a.m.
5: Till about 5 a.m. unless we run into a problem. I mean, we hear something we don't like. For instance, I think it was 2 or 3 weeks ago we had a problem with a Tuesday night show. And we kept going over it and over and over.
2: The program director and he came over.
5: I paged him. Yeah, we got him up. He came by. And Drew and I just, we comb over the show. And then what we do is I got one of these big full-size Marks-A-Lot boards and we start going over strategies for next week. Is it that or do we both show up on Sunday and wonder who the guest is?
2: Right, Drew.
5: Start earning your money, buddy. Let's go now.
2: All right.
5: Let's focus.
2: We got cameras here tonight again doing stuff on ecstasy. And so if we have any ecstasy call, people that experience with the drug, side effects, good or bad,
5: right?
2: Let us know.
5: Okay. Let's start by talking to CC's 22. CC?
2: CC?
6: Yeah.
5: What's up?
6: Okay. I've been with two guys, and the first one was a 3-year relationship, and he had a really big penis. And the second one, he's like average.
5: Yep.
6: And I didn't feel anything like on the second guy. And I'm concerned that maybe, is there a possibility that maybe if you have sex with like maybe too much or with a big penis or something, maybe your hole can get big and you just don't feel anything anymore? Maybe.
2: Yep. No, I'm afraid not.
6: Okay.
2: But if you kept going with that logic after a child, it would be inconceivable to have sex with a male. You understand what I'm saying?
6: Mm-hmm.
2: That's an area of your body that's designed to recoil back to normal.
6: Do you think?
2: I think you may have maybe liked or got spoiled by or something the first.
5: Well, we all know what it's like to be spoiled by a huge penis. I remember my high school days. Cece?
6: Yeah.
5: Does the second guy know about this?
6: Yeah, actually, I let him know like right there. I told him, I go, I'm not feeling it. I'm on a dry spell all of a sudden.
2: So. Is he still alive?
6: I was just not feeling it anymore, and I got off of him, and I told him that I wanted to go home.
5: Yeah.
6: And it's just like, the thing is...
5: See, that's why I take the pull string for the blinds, wrap it around my neck, and then dive out of the window, hoping I'm on the second
2: right
5: story.
2: Then.
5: Yep.
2: What a gamble on CC.
5: Did you...
2: Show
5: no, two guys only. You've only been with two guys your whole life, right?
6: Yeah.
5: And did you tell the second guy, though, about the size of the first guy's penis?
6: You know what? That's all I talk about, because I'm like, I have an obsession now. I get to feel like maybe a notion that, like, if I don't get either equal or more penis mass or something, that I won't.
2: Now you're ready to gamble?
6: It's, like, in my mind.
5: Right.
6: So I think it's like I'm having an obsession with big penises now, and maybe I'm Maybe it's something, maybe that's why I'm not getting off on something smaller.
5: But did you tell the second guy about this?
6: Yeah.
2: That's all she talks about.
5: I mean, you're telling him about his penis is half the size of the first guy's?
2: Oh, it's not half the size.
6: I tell.
2: It's a lot less.
6: If I ever see a penis and it's smaller than my ex's, I always mention that my ex was like huge.
5: But how many penises have you seen? You've only been with two guys.
6: I mean, I always see. I'm a big cock tease, so you know how it is.
2: You want to gamble yet?
5: Yeah. Okay. All right.
2: Okay. Oh, I didn't bring our wallet.
5: Hold on. Does being a CT actually mean you actually tease the penis? I thought it meant, you know, you sort of rubbed up on the guy. I didn't know you actually made fun of the penis itself. I mean, being a CT, I'll call the CT because I'm not sure we're allowed to say the CT's part. But what I'm saying is do you actually, does that translate into looking at a lot of penis?
2: I think it's translated to quite a bit more for her.
5: Okay, gentleman's bet because I don't have any money either.
2: Like some sort of chaotic. Okay, exposed to a ton of sex in their home, like this. She's talking about their parents having sex.
5: Hippie parents who were getting it on in the jacuzzi in front of the kids.
2: Yeah.
5: Oh, man, but I'm going to go a little angrier at the dudes.
2: All right.
5: I'm going to go prick dad, never around, too caught up in his business.
2: All right.
5: Lawyer type. Cece?
6: Yeah.
5: What'd your dad do for a living?
6: My dad actually owns a restaurant in Boston.
5: Aha!
2: So what happened growing up?
6: Nothing.
5: All right.
6: My dad's great.
5: You love him?
6: I adore him.
5: Okay. Are you good looking?
6: Well, I think I'm pretty good looking. I'm really conceited. No, I'm not really conceited. I'm just pretty confident.
5: Okay. And what's the part about being a CT's?
6: I'm not like insecure or anything, and I think when you're not insecure and you think pretty highly.
2: No.
5: Hold on, just for fun, Drew. Just for fun.
6: When you're selective.
5: Drew, just for fun. Let's just roll. So you're pretty self-assured?
6: No, I'm just saying like.
5: I mean, you know what you like and you get it, right?
6: I'm just saying when you know.
5: Okay, that's confidence, right?
6: You know what? I tell them before. I'm like, I'm not going to do anything with you.
5: Right.
6: So
5: okay.
6: They still stick around. That's their problem.
5: Right. You're a strong, confident woman. Right?
6: What are you going to do now?
2: Did your dad cheat or something? What's your dad in Boston?
5: Cece's such a bitch. She can't even agree. If you go along with her, she won't even agree.
2: I know. So why's your dad in Boston?
5: Oh, everything's great. No. You love penis.
2: No. You'll see.
5: All right.
6: My parents had a bad relationship, but I don't know if that has anything to do with it.
2: Okay. Nothing. Of course nothing. That's why I'm asking all the questions about it.
6: All right.
2: Why did he leave?
6: He didn't leave. They just separated when I was like 10, though. That's the thing.
2: And why did she leave?
6: They were both cheating on each other. It was a big mess. Yeah, it was supposed to be.
2: I was just getting a strong cheating vibe.
5: All right. Your parents, hippie parents?
6: No, not at all.
2: Were you exposed to a lot of sexual material when you were growing up?
6: I was a really horny kid. Like,
2: were you exposed to a lot of sexual material growing up?
6: No. No, okay. I exposed myself. Well, I wasn't exposed. I exposed myself. Does that make sense?
2: Let me rephrase my
5: question. Who cares? Cece, you're hot. Have a good life. And get married before you get fat.
2: Did you see a lot of
5: You're not going to do anything with her. Are you kidding?
2: But
5: why don't you go up to Mount Rushmore and see what kind of modifications you can make on Washington's head?
2: Well, we can make a point.
5: Wait, is he on there?
2: We can make a point of this. Everything's perfect. I'm just so sure.
5: I'm tired of it.
2: Blatant narcissism is what this is.
5: I know. Different. Cece.
6: Yeah.
5: You like big penis, fine.
6: Yeah.
5: Break up with the guy
2: what happens to some women that have real chaotic breakups, and particularly when there's a lot of ambivalent feelings about men and maybe hatred, the penis becomes like a symbol of power, and that's it. It's like the magic phallus that they have to get control of. They don't feel complete or whole or safe without it.
5: Hmm.
2: And they have to be sort of in control of it and dominate it. And the guys don't really exist. They're just represented by the magic phallus that she has to control.
5: Yeah, they're just like golf carts that carry penises.
2: And it suggests some really serious attachment problems early on, some maybe sexual abuse or exposure to sexual material at a young age, and then the cheating we heard about with her parents.
5: Okay, but here's the thing. There's screwed up people that call this show all the time and know they're screwed up and are looking for help, and then there's screwed up people that call the show who
2: like
5: to announce that there's nothing wrong with them and they need help.
2: But
5: those people can just go blow themselves.
2: But
5: I don't care.
2: To be able to pull the curtain back on those people, because those people are the ones that go on the news programs and talk about how wonderful things are and how great they're
5: getting.
2: Yeah, their behaviors are normal, should be glorified. It's just merely her exploring her sexuality, which is BS.
5: Right. She likes big penis. There's nothing wrong with her. Keep chasing it, CC, and I'll see you in rehab. Adam?
7: Yes.
5: You're 17?
7: Yes. Oh, what? My God, I love you, too. All right.
5: Thanks.
7: First of all, Adam, you are the king and of literally outlawed radio. It's outlawed in the western part of my state. You know that Jerry Falwell is truly doing the Lord's work.
5: I have no idea what he's saying.
2: I don't either.
5: What are you saying?
7: Okay.
2: Okay.
7: Jerry Falwell has literally outlawed YouTube in the western part of the state.
2: Really?
7: Yeah.
5: No, he doesn't even know we exist.
7: He banned MTV out there.
2: Oh, it banned us when we were on MTV.
7: No, he banned the show, the radio show, too.
5: Oh. How does he do that? In the western part of Virginia?
7: Yeah.
5: We were in West Virginia. We went to the college over there.
7: Yeah. Not West Virginia, Western Virginia.
5: Oh.
7: He has a lot of money.
5: Hold on. Drew, is there a difference between Western Virginia and West Virginia?
2: Yeah, West Virginia.
5: And if so, why? I mean, is that confusing?
2: But the state has to have a western or eastern end.
5: Right.
2: West Virginia is a different state.
5: Oh. Well, there's Virginia, then there's West Virginia, and then there's Western Virginia.
2: And there's Western West Virginia and Eastern West Virginia.
5: I'm going to straighten this whole thing out. Yeah. When I'm in charge, states, numbers. Don't get numbers. West Virginia. First off, West Virginia and Virginia.
2: One
5: number.
2: Yeah.
5: I don't want to go higher than 50. 44. Yeah. All right. So, anyway. Please tell me West Virginia and Virginia are near each other, right?
2: Yes.
5: They're right there,
2: yes.
5: Right?
2: It used to be part of Virginia.
5: Oh, good. All right.
2: All right. What's up, Adam?
7: All right. First of all, I'm wondering, you know how chicks' wiring will get real screwy?
5: Yes.
7: Like, you know, they'll seek out chaotic relationships and everything.
5: Mm-hmm.
7: Well, is there any wiring in, like, that can get screwed up in guys where they seek out girls who have, like, chaotic past?
2: Absolutely. Yeah. Absolutely. And it's called codependency.
7: And, well, I mean, it's like... live in a, you know, normal house, sane family, everything, you know, family's nice and everything, you know, I don't ultra love my parents and they're pretty good people, but it's like 4 out of the 5 last girlfriends have all had insane parents and I don't get it.
2: Well, somehow you growing up were probably made responsible for your parents' feelings. Some people consider these attachment problems where you weren't sort of given enough of the nourishment that you needed, that there was some leftover God knows what that your parents had that they were still having ambivalent feelings about that got kind of acted out when they were trying to raise you. They weren't available in the way you needed them to be to grow, for your brain literally to grow the way it needed to grow.
5: Yeah, but also, Drew, these girls who come from screwed up environments are hot and they have the power of allurement, if that's a word.
2: Yes.
5: And they can trick 17-year-old guys all the time.
2: Yes, that's
5: you get a little bit older, you get a little savvy, you've been around the block a few hundred times, and you start to see it a little earlier on. Mm-hmm. You start seeing the signs.
2: Mm-hmm.
5: But when you're 17, you don't know that much about women.
2: Mm-hmm.
5: And these women are very good at being attractive to men.
2: They fetishize themselves. Those are the ones that sexualize everything.
5: Right. And so you get sucked into that. So it's not so much that you're attracted to screwed up women. It's that screwed up women are attractive and you like women.
2: But the fact that he does it repeatedly and he seems to want to fix them and he's, you know, it just suggests that he was made to be a parent early on in his life, basically, parenting his parents.
5: Right. But if he also realizes it and gets out of the relationship, then it also means that he doesn't have a bad problem,
2: mm-hmm.
5: especially at that young age. All right, Adam, have fun there in West.
2: No. He's in Virginia.
5: No, he's just in West.
2: He couldn't be in West.
5: He's in Virginia. He's in the western part of Virginia.
2: No, he must be in the eastern part because he knows that this show was outlawed in the western part.
5: Are you in the western part of Virginia?
7: I'm in the eastern part.
2: See?
7: And Adam, you've missed a couple things on these 80s shows, things that never come up now.
5: All right.
2: What?
7: All right. First of all, the numbered plans, you know, like plan 1 didn't work, so you got to go to plan 2, and it always ends up being like plan 9 that works.
5: Yeah.
7: And then the schematics of the place. Everyone always gets blueprints of the place so they can map it out.
2: What place?
5: Any place. I mean, that they're breaking into.
2: Yes.
5: Blueprints used to be a big deal.
2: Right, right.
5: I got the blueprints of the bank.
2: Right.
5: I got the blueprints of the federal building.
2: Right.
5: Get over here. And it would always go into, they never actually looked at them. They would just show the part where they would open up the blueprints, as if lay people can read blueprints. And blueprints are just a bunch of, They're really hard to read. I mean, I used to read them all the time and for years, and I still couldn't figure them out half the time. And they just, you know, blueprints have a bunch of stuff that say, like, HD 35 Simpson straps, place 4 foot on center, every other bay, you know, half inch all thread sunk, 18 inches in tied in with the with the number 4 rebar cage.
2: Now I see how we're going to break in. Now I get it.
5: You know how we're getting in, right?
2: Yeah.
5: We're going through the grade beam, which is made with the number 4 rebar, and the mud sill, which is 2x4 treated. All right.
2: All right.
5: Jeff?
8: Yes.
5: 22?
8: Excuse me?
5: You're 22?
8: All right, great. Yes, sir.
5: What's up, buddy?
8: I have a hard time with women.
5: Mm-hmm.
8: I find myself, I think I'm fairly attractive. I'm successful. I own my own company.
2: Quite a
8: CEO.
5: All right.
2: What kind of company is it?
8: Consulting company. We do business technology consulting. And fairly high tech. But I'm not too much the turbo geek, so to speak.
5: He's not? You're not a geek?
8: No. I don't think I am, at least.
5: All right.
8: And most people tell me I'm not.
5: I see.
8: Very much can relate to other people when I talk to them, most of the time at least.
5: Uh-huh.
2: Hmm.
8: But just for some reason, I can never find a decent girl. It's like the crazy ones are always attracted to me, and I don't know what to do. Every time I go out there, eventually I'll meet one.
5: Yeah.
8: Even if I try, or even if I don't try, eventually I'll meet
5: one. Hold on, Seth. Phone's driving me nuts.
2: You'll meet one, what, a crazy one?
5: Well, if he goes out, he'll meet a crazy woman, even if he's trying or not trying to meet a woman.
2: Hmm.
5: I think a guy like this who's really into his business, not in school, young, he's got to rely on his friends. Does
2: he not?
5: I was
2: just going to say, or even in one of those services to meet people, so to increase the efficiency.
5: Absolutely. Buy a whore. I agree. Jeff.
8: Yeah.
5: Drew says, get a whore.
2: No.
5: That's what I heard him say.
2: No, not those services. There are dating services out there that I have friends in your kind of position that use, and they're very happy with it.
8: Yeah, but the dating services are really, really expensive, and they guarantee no results about...
2: They're very expensive, but it increases the efficiency of the marketplace for you.
8: Yeah. Well, it's not even an efficient marketplace. I have plenty of time to go out and meet all the people I need to meet. It's just the ones that seem to be attracted to me. And the ones I seem to meet are just a little bit odd in the end.
2: What are you looking for?
8: That's not even the point. What I'm looking for, actually, for my age, I feel that I'm a pretty homely kind of person. And I tend to like...
2: Homespun.
5: Homespun.
8: Yeah, right. Yeah. Home is always fun.
5: Right.
8: Make it fun.
5: All right. Oh, Jesus Christ. Oh. He's so successful, he can't afford a decent goddamn cell phone.
2: Technology consultant.
5: All right, listen, he was telling us that, oh boy, Jeff sounded boring, didn't he?
2: A little
5: what?
2: I mean, a strong word. You know what the word schizoid means?
5: Yeah.
2: Kind of flat and not there so much, hard to contact emotionally.
5: Yeah, like everyone in our business.
2: Yeah.
5: Yeah, you don't know who you're talking to. You're just talking to like a painted mask.
2: I'm trying not to be pejorative or, you know, judgmental of the guy, but that's just the feeling you get from him. And when he's out there in the marketplace trying to connect with people in sort of superficial environments, that's the feeling they're going to be going by.
5: Well,
2: maybe he's a dynamic, you know, very warm and empathic guy when he settles down a little bit with somebody, but he's got to get to that point.
5: Right.
2: How he presents himself, and there's nothing wrong with him. That's just how he is. And
5: well, he says he's successful, but then he says he can't afford the dating service. I don't know. I think those dating services, I know we make fun of them and everything, but the ones that are sort of legit, they just give you a whole big list of people. Get to tell you what age they are.
2: Who you matched up with.
5: People
2: the people just spend the week, they meet 30, 50 people, and the ones that seem to work together, they go out with.
5: It's crazy. They got this, we had work with this guy, did this Jewish date thing. Had a new Jewish chick every... Oh, great that is, but he had a new date every. He was going on dates like 3 times a week. Like they just keep coming. They just line them up. And you just mow them down with your penis.
2: God.
5: Jeff.
8: Yeah.
5: Okay. Look, I don't know what to tell you because you're meeting a lot of people. I think you should try that dating thing too. But you got to be yourself. I mean, don't talk about your business. I know you're a go-getter and everything. I'm not sure if you're giving people the right sense of yourself.
2: Right.
8: The last thing I talk about anytime I go out is about my business. And I almost feel like sometimes I should, because I feel like that might make more of an attraction to most of the women that I meet.
5: All right. Start talking about your business. That's what I mean.
2: But again, he's very cold and emotional. You know what I mean? Not a lot of affect attached to...
5: Yes. Women hate a stiff.
2: Yeah, they really want...
5: Women would be much more, because they're so stupid, those women. They would be much more attracted to the guy who sat there and talked about killing himself over dinner than one who just sat there and went like... I like white bread with mayonnaise on it, and I enjoy a nice American automobile.
9: That's my main mayonnaise.
5: I'm a Taurus fan. I like a V6. I'm not a V8 guy, but I'm willing to step into a V6. I like a nice beige velour interior, and I root for whatever sports team is doing well at the time. That's what I'm about. I got one of those mustaches that doesn't look very good on me, but I insist on wearing it. Wouldn't they rather have a guy who's like threatening to kill himself? There's something to do.
2: They call it emotionally significant conversation. When the conversation is emotionally significant, they're in.
5: I'm completely convinced I could go out to dinner, explain to a girl how I tried to commit suicide on a number of occasions, and a couple of bisexual experiences, and reel her in more than going on a date with her and just talking about nothing and being sort of flat.
2: Provided that you didn't seem desperate or need her because of these awful feelings you were having.
5: Right.
2: In fact, now that you not need her, you don't want her around. You're a man who plays by his own rules.
5: Yeah.
2: Then you're in.
5: Yeah. I'd tell her, like, well, I tried to kill myself a couple of years ago because my girlfriend wanted me too much physically. You know? It was a lot of pressure.
2: I couldn't
5: cope. And the bisexual experience, same thing. I was just getting tired of women pawing at me.
2: All right, now, listen, I need more calls on ecstasy. Just for the camera here, we're doing a show down in documentary down in San Diego area that we'd had some calls on the air a couple weeks ago or a month ago, and they want a few more. And if you guys call in with questions about ecstasy, we'd appreciate it.
5: All right, we'll take a quick break. When we come back, we'll speak to Josh. He has an ecstasy question. After this. Hey, everybody, Loveline. I'm Adam. That's Dr. Drew there. Phone number 1-800-LOVE-191. Now, next week, Tony Hawk's coming in here. Hawk is an appropriate last name for Tony because he's in here hawking crap every 4 months. Tony's a real good guy. Man, he's found a way to make money out of that skateboarding. Jesus Christ. It's a skateboard, for Christ's sake. Do you know what I mean?
2: That's incredible.
5: Your dad would have flipped his lid if you would have told him you were going to make some kind of living doing something with skateboarding. It's crazy.
2: Yeah. Any dad.
5: I don't know what his parents ever told him, but Jesus Christ, it's multi millions of dollars. And I know it breaks down to videos and all that kind of stuff, but ultimately it's the skateboard that got him there.
2: The games and the...
5: Crazy.
2: Yeah.
5: Anyway, Tony Hawk is coming in on Sunday. Jeremy Piven, who's an actor who's been in, like I said, more movies than have actually been produced.
2: It's amazing.
5: I stand by that statement.
2: I believe you.
5: Donna D'Errico and Nikki Sixx in here from Motley Crue also next week. So... Got a good bunch of people lined up for you, Josh?
10: Yes.
5: You're 18?
10: Yes.
5: What's up?
10: All right, my question is for Dr. Drew. And I heard a lot of people tell me that if you have sex while you're on ecstasy, it kind of like ruins your sex drive. I really don't know if that's true. So is there like any proof that
2: you know,
10: that is?
2: I think, Josh, the folklore is that somehow if you have sex while high on E, it's never going to be good again. It sort of ruins it for the rest of your life, right? That's what you heard?
10: Yeah.
2: That's a load of nonsense. The reality, though, is that if you use it more than a couple of times, there's a potential of it knocking out the cells of a region of your limbic system that maintains your mood, and you can get depressed and have a very dramatic drop in your sex drive as a result of that. So that's what can happen.
10: All right. I also have another question.
5: Hold on a second. I've taken this X before. Listen, everybody out there, everyone gets so magical about stuff. Here's the thing about X. It's about almost every drug. You feel high. Sometimes you feel a little better. Some drugs you feel a little more effed up. X, you feel a little sped up. You feel a little better. Okay? If you have sex, it's like you're having sex on a good day, basically. Do you know what I mean? I mean, look, we all know what it's like to finish a workout, maybe hear some good news, have a cup of coffee, and be heading out of the house and feeling good.
2: Right.
5: You know what I mean? You got a full tank and a wind in your sail and not a care in the world.
2: Right.
5: And you're energized. You're happy. Whatever.
2: Right.
5: That's about what it is. I mean, look, if you drop a bunch of tabs and you're in some rave and there's a big bass boom box pumping in your head and a bunch of psychedelic light experiences going on, well, that's something else. But I'm just saying, people think they're going to do some X and then have sex and basically explode with sensuality.
2: Yeah.
5: It ain't it.
2: And people are carrying around a lot of unpleasant feelings with them, and they need to kind of dissociate from those feelings. They feel better because they're not feeling as bad. You see what I'm saying?
5: Right.
2: It's like taking a pain medication for many people.
5: Right. If there's hurt there, then it'll go away and you'll feel better. But if there's no hurt, then it doesn't do a whole lot for you. All right, Josh.
2: What's your other question?
10: I want to know the damaging effects of dextromethorphan. Like, what does it do to your mind or...
2: New pronunciation.
5: Dextromethorphan?
2: Yeah. You mean...
5: That's when you fart into a syrup bottle?
2: Dextromethorphan cough syrup?
10: Yeah.
2: I don't know for sure. I've looked into this a couple of times. I've not seen any long-term complications from it. It's hallucinogenic, and therefore I'm expecting to see problems with sort of anatomic injury to the brain, but I've not seen any yet.
10: All right. What about damaging effects to the body? Like,
2: not that I'm aware of. There have been a couple of cases. Oh, what did I read about? Let's put it this way. It's certainly not common to see a lot of serious stuff from it yet. There were some reports of overdose in it, and I can't remember what the syndrome was that people got into.
5: All right. But aren't you guys at 18 supposed to be going to the liquor store and trying to get dudes who drive El Caminos and have long hair to buy you six packs of Mickey's Big Mouth? Isn't that what you're supposed to be doing at 18? Are you doing clinical research? Do you know what I mean? You're opening a pharmacy in your bedroom. What's going on? That scares me at 18 to really be sort of hell-bent on getting effed up.
2: Oh, there's a lot of that, though.
5: Oh, there is?
2: A lot of that. No, that's like they're playing pharmacist.
5: Yeah, I know. That's what I'm saying. I mean, you're supposed to try to get your older brother to score you beer at 18 and smoke a little reefer. You're not supposed to. That's what God wanted. Okay, Drew?
2: Okay. No wonder Jerry Falwell has us off in Western Virginia.
5: Who am I to go against what God and Jerry want? Raymond?
11: Yeah?
5: You're 20?
11: Yeah.
5: You smoke an ounce of weed a week?
11: Roughly an ounce, yeah. And I go through two packs of cigarettes a day on the average.
2: All right.
11: About 3 months ago, I just completely stopped having erections altogether.
2: Good times.
5: Yeah. You want to know if that's from the weed and the smokes?
11: Yeah, because, I mean, I've heard theories that smoking cigarettes in itself can cause impotence.
2: It can, but it takes about 30 to 60 pack years to get that under your belt. If it were really, by the age of 28, if you could become impotent from vascular disease from cigarettes, the whole continent of Europe would be impotent, basically.
5: Yeah.
2: And people smoke so much in other parts of the world, and yet you don't see that. So, and yet marijuana, we see it all the time. And it's usually in concert with a mood disorder. So, have you been depressed lately?
11: No. I've been high lately.
5: Yeah. Smoking 2 ounces of weed a week, did you say?
11: No.
5: Or smokes an ounce?
11: Roughly.
5: Ounce of weed? That's a fair amount of weed.
11: Yeah, it's good stuff, too.
5: It's quite a bit of weed. Why? So you must just be baked constantly.
11: Yeah.
5: Okay.
2: Yeah, and that eventually has an effect on your body.
5: What do you do? Are you able to work?
11: That is in direct correlation to my work.
5: You
2: sell weed?
11: I sell other things, but that's the only one I do.
5: Oh, you sell drugs?
11: Yeah.
5: Oh, okay, so you just have to sort of hang out in your sweatpants and deal with guys like you?
11: Pretty much.
5: Oh, okay.
11: Like I said, it's just...
5: You don't have to get out of the house.
11: Well, 3 months ago... No, see, here's the thing, though. 3 months ago, like I said, I just stopped completely. I don't get them at all.
5: Right.
11: Used to be I'd wake up in the morning and...
5: Yeah.
2: Do you drink a lot, too?
11: Yeah, I'm drinking right now.
2: All right, so alcohol is another way that you can actually get... Alcohol can cause a nerve damage down in that area, and you can get that. It can also... You can get liver... If you get sufficient amounts of nerve damage, yeah. But you can also become diabetic from chronic pancreatic damage. You can get liver disease. There are other things that can affect your hormonal systems quite profoundly.
5: But at 20, you shouldn't be able to knock down your penis that fast.
2: Mm, he's really doing it up. You doing any speed, too?
11: No, I don't do anything but drink and smoke.
2: Yeah.
5: And
2: well,
5: smoke.
2: Interestingly, in the time frame in which you've been doing cigarettes, they're not likely to have done much of anything. They will eventually, another 10 years or so, and you'll be right in there.
5: Hey, Raymond, how about you slow down the weed and the booze a little and see if the old peckerwood comes back?
2: He can't do that.
5: Well, he can't if you say he can, but I'm empowering him.
11: That's just it. I wanted to, like, find out if that would have anything to do with it, because I was thinking about going on Zyban for the cigarettes anyway, and if I do that, I'm going to have to quit drinking. But I wanted to know, you know, like, which one of those I would have to quit, because I can't quit them all.
5: Right, right. Well, I would say... I'd say start with the weed. See what that does. Why don't you try quitting the weed for a week? See if the bonage comes back.
11: All right.
5: And should he see a doctor, Drew?
2: Absolutely. Yeah, like I said, it could be diabetic.
5: See a doctor?
2: Mm.
5: Okay. All right. Sounds like he's carved himself out quite a life of it.
2: Good boy.
5: Jesus Christ.
2: That's about as far into it as you can get.
5: Hold on. Let's just all close our eyes and picture what Raymond's comforter smells like. You know what I mean? Just a nice collective inhale here.
2: Bong water.
5: Weed. Maybe
2: JD.
5: I'm getting some Cheez-Its. He may be eating in bed.
2: Oh.
5: Megan?
12: Yeah?
5: You're 16?
12: Yeah.
5: What's up?
12: Okay, there's this girl in my PE class. Her name's like Justine or something, but she told me, like, all of a sudden she just started hanging out with me and my friends.
5: Mm-hmm.
12: And she, like, I don't know, she's just always kind of weird. We didn't, like, I'm nice to everyone, I'm, like, friends with everyone, so I didn't really tell her, you know, go away or anything like that. But then, like, all of a sudden one day she's like, Megan, I need to tell you something. And so I was like, okay. So she comes up to me and she tells me that she's a lesbian.
5: Yeah.
12: And so I'm like, that's great. And I just kind of, like, you know, slowly walk away.
5: Sure.
12: And... like, she just, like, wanted me to say something, and she's like, well, what do you think? And I was like, cool. And yeah. I just, like, walked away.
5: Well, she probably has a crush on you.
12: That's disgusting.
2: Well, it's not as though you can't maintain the boundaries with this relationship. It's all right. She's a lesbian.
12: She's, like, really nice and everything. But
2: right, good. Then treat her nicely. Treat her respectfully.
12: The thing is, she changes right next to me, and, like, whenever, like, I'm changing, like, she stares at my boobs.
5: Yeah,
2: that's a little weird.
12: Oh, nice blonde.
2: No, she does not. She does not.
12: Thanks. I swear to God, she does.
2: Yeah.
5: Why is Megan working her name in?
2: That's what worries me, too.
12: Sorry. Yeah. But,
5: hold on a second. Hold on. See, Megan is either a diabolical genius or just insanely dumb, because she's working her friends, she's working this lesbian's name it, which is very suspicious, because you're talking about somebody at school.
2: Right.
5: You may have other people from that school listening. She's
2: right.
5: Checking you out. She said she was a lesbian, so on and so forth. On the other hand, Megan sounds so out of it.
2: That it's possible.
5: That it's quite possible she knows not what
2: and
5: she said.
2: What really sort of puts me over the top with this call, though, is that she's describing a situation which really never occurs.
5: Yeah.
2: It doesn't happen.
5: I'm coming up to you, I'm telling you I'm a lesbian,
2: and then
5: now I'm checking you out and saying nice ass.
2: Yeah, and I'm dressing next to you with a bunch of other people
5: right
2: in the locker room.
5: All right, don't believe it, Megan.
12: I'm not dumb, I swear.
5: No.
2: That
5: I believe, actually. I do believe the dumb part, but I don't believe this story.
12: Seriously, she does. She sits right next to me, and she's, like, changing, and she looks at me, and she just goes, oh, nice bra. And it's like, thanks. And, like, she just, like, stares at my boobs.
5: Yeah.
12: My friends next to me, they even caught her.
5: What sport do you play?
12: Volleyball.
5: Do you have nice boobs?
12: I think so. I don't know.
5: She may have a point. Well, all right, it creeps you out.
12: Yeah, and I don't, like...
2: Can you move your locker?
12: Huh?
2: Can you change lockers?
12: No, because, like... Mrs. One of the teachers, she's, like, evil, and she hates me. So.
5: Yeah, I got news for her. She's a lesbian, too.
12: Yeah, she probably is. She, like, has a really short haircut, and she doesn't have kids, and she's, like, old.
5: Listen, if you ever see a woman with a whistle hanging around her neck, and it's not a rape whistle, she's a lesbian. The whistle can only be used to stop rape. If it's used for the tip-off or halftime, or to signal the ball going out of bounds, lesbian. Do you see what I'm saying?
2: I'm hearing you.
5: Drew, how many women historically have worn the whistle around their neck and not been lesbian?
2: I have no idea. I've never done that study.
5: I'm even wondering if the whistle makes you lesbian.
2: It renders you?
5: Yeah, it has magical powers. The magic lesbian whistle. I'm going to write a book for kids.
2: I can see it now. It's sort of be like the magic flute in H.R. and Puffin stuff.
5: Right.
2: A little Sid and Marty Croft land.
5: Yeah. That as this whistle gets passed from coach to coach, they become lesbians.
2: Huh?
5: You see what I'm saying?
2: Yeah.
5: Mm-hmm. All right. I don't know. Should she talk to her? She got to tell her to back off?
2: She could certainly just give her a gentle nudge when if she says anything inappropriate, like, hey, that you know, please.
5: Drew, you know when you go to the gym, all the gay guys are checking out your junk, though. Do you care?
2: No.
5: I don't really care, but I'd like to be compensated for it. These guys spend like I was reading an article.
2: Why don't you start walking around a jockstrap and see if they start pushing bills into your...
5: No, they won't do that unless we put an ATM in the locker room.
2: I see.
5: I was reading an article that the average gay man spends $170,000 a year on gay pornography. Mm-hmm. Seemed low to me, too. But the point is these guys spend a lot on porno. Mm. They don't have kids. They don't have hobbies like fishing.
2: It somehow it's more than heterosexual males.
5: And
2: no,
5: stuff.
2: It's got to be exactly the same.
5: No.
2: Just
5: no.
2: Heterosexual males without kids. Got to be the same.
5: On pornography?
2: Yeah.
5: Hmm.
2: Must be.
5: It's tough.
2: Men are men are men.
5: That's a fairly valid point. Okay.
2: Yeah.
5: All right, I'll go with you on that. They spend a lot on porn. And I'm just saying I'd like to see some of those dollars heading my way when I'm in the gym locker room. That's all I'm saying. Because you're checking you out.
2: Yeah.
5: All right. And the fact that they pretend that they don't like it, that they always tell you that, could there be any premise that was more ridiculous than that? Could there be? Listen, you gays, you insult us when you tell us that you're checking us out. It's always the same thing. Oh, don't flatter yourself. Really? Why are you spending 6-8 hours a day at the gym? And why is the gay room, the locker room, only inhabited by gays? The straight guys go in, they do their crap, they go home and take the shower at home.
2: Where's the old guy with the nuts hanging around his ankles playing pool?
5: Yeah. Yeah, well, that's at the Y.
2: Oh, okay.
5: Yeah, when the bridge comes out, get that nutsack shot from behind. That's trouble. Okay. Anyway, Megan should tell her?
2: Just a gentle nudge. Like, hey, just come on. Just
5: back off?
2: Just don't say anything specific. Just react negatively and see if she cools out.
5: All right. Well,
2: you got to get the coach to move your locker.
5: We'll take a break. We'll be right back. Hey, Loveline. I'm Adam. That's Dr. Drew over there. Phone number 1-800-LOVE-191. Lisa's 22. She's calling in. Lisa?
13: Uh-huh.
5: What's up?
13: I think I have a porn problem.
5: All right.
13: Okay.
5: Come to the right place.
13: Well, first of all, I don't know how normal it is for girls to even like porn.
2: It's pretty common.
5: Yeah.
13: Okay.
2: They're not as driven by it. They don't buy it. They don't think about it all the time the way guys do. But to be...
13: Okay, because I do.
2: All right. But to be aroused by it is normal. And to go buy it, whatever, fine. That's fine.
13: Okay. And then the porn that I like tends to be a little more extreme than I think is normal.
5: Yeah.
2: What does that mean?
13: Like rape stuff.
2: Rape stuff.
13: Uh-huh. Yeah,
5: where do you get rape porn?
2: Yeah, I was going to say.
13: Yeah, your screener was asking about it, too.
5: Shocking.
13: On the internet, you can download it. Like Morpheus and stuff, you can download.
2: What does that mean?
5: Download rape porn?
13: Yeah, basically.
5: Alrighty.
2: Do you mean S&M or do you mean rape?
13: Both, but yeah, rape.
5: Most porn has sort of an element of rape to it, doesn't it?
2: Mm-hmm, mm-hmm.
5: But this is like simulated rape.
13: Uh-huh, yeah.
5: Okay. So that turns you on.
13: Yeah.
5: Okay. Were you ever raped?
13: No.
5: All right.
2: Were you ever out of control or powerless at one time in your life? Physically abused, anything like that?
13: No, not really.
5: Okay. Well, that's
2: not really answering.
5: That's good enough.
2: Crazy. What does not really mean?
13: My mom was kind of controlling, but I wouldn't say abusive.
2: So she never raised her hand to you and ever grabbed an object and hit you or anything like that?
13: No.
5: Okay.
13: Not physical, no.
2: And where's your dad?
13: He's with my mom still.
2: He's okay?
5: Uh-huh. Right, you're fine there, Lisa.
2: Your relationships are okay? You have been able to have stable relationships, that sort of thing?
13: Yeah.
2: All right.
5: Good times.
2: Enjoy.
5: Good times. Look, we've talked about this before. I think a lot of women, they don't really want to admit it, but they're all whores. Now, Drew just wrote that down on a piece of paper. Right? A lot of women are turned on by this sort of fantasy, the rape fantasy. I'm not saying they want to be raped.
2: Right. In a more sanitized version, is just being swept away by somebody under the power of some powerful male. You know?
5: Yeah. I mean, for most women, they want to be taken by a man.
2: Yeah.
5: Now, they're picturing Favio in half a pirate shirt. They're not picturing the toothless guy who works at the Lube and Tune.
2: Right.
5: Who's had a...
2: Andy Richter.
5: Andy Richter.
2: Is that a thing?
5: Yeah, but Andy Richter wouldn't... You're saying he's a rapist?
2: I'm saying he looks kind of...
5: Like a rapist?
2: Not like a rapist. You know, you're not imagining somebody looks like him.
5: All right, Drew, again, crapping on a perfectly valid point. No, not a guy looks like the Stay Puft Marshmallow Man. They don't want that guy raping him, but that guy's not a rapist. It's that scrawny guy with the real stringy, greasy hair and the ugly smile and the bad sunglasses. That's the rapist. That's the guy they're not fantasizing about. Yeah, they want to be swept away. And, they want to be raped by a guy they're willing to have sex with anyway.
2: Right.
5: That's
2: right.
5: That's what part of that fantasy is. And then for some women, they float a little on each side of that line. Some women are not that way. And then some women are more that way.
2: Right.
5: But it's all sort of in the spectrum of normal.
2: Yeah, I agree with you.
5: Okay.
2: Speaking of funny appearances, did you see the attorney that's represented the terrorist? Have you seen her on the news?
5: Who represents who? John Walker?
2: No. The one guy that's been indicted for the September 11th attack. They
5: brought
2: him over. Okay.
5: Why?
2: Keep your eyes open for this. I'd just love to get your thoughts.
5: Is it just me, or is there a lot of crazy attorneys in the last couple of months that are popping up on TV? I mean, like the one who was representing this chick in the dog mauling situation in San Francisco. Mm-hmm. She was a nutcase. Mm. There's a lot of whack jobs out there. I know, Drew never liked attorneys, and I never liked them either, but at least they kind of looked like attorneys, and they sort of acted like it. Is that falling by the wayside now?
2: I guess. I don't know.
5: There has been a lot more nuttier attorneys over the last few months and years, though, right? Yeah?
2: I mean, it...
5: Okay, Drew, you have no point?
2: No, it seems like it.
5: You think you're going to get sued?
2: I'm sure we are, but that's beside the point.
5: Yeah.
2: But it seems like the usual propriety has changed.
5: Yeah.
2: The demeanor and the professionalism.
5: They used to have a $70 haircut and a $1,500 suit, and we know they were... Deep in their hearts were black, and they had the soul of a vermin. But at least on the outside, they looked like attorneys. Now they're spinning out. Yeah. All right, I like that, though. Makes for good TV. Douglas?
14: Yeah.
5: You're 14?
14: Yeah.
5: What's up?
14: I have a blue hair dye
5: mm-hmm.
14: in my hair right now, and I was wondering if I keep on using it.
5: Mm-hmm.
14: Will I get like some kind of brain cancer or something like that?
5: No, but you can get brain damage from getting your ass kicked by jocks.
14: Yeah.
5: All right.
2: I know of no any kind of cancer from blue hair dye. Anderson, blue hair dye, cancer.
15: But they say something about bleach, though, don't they?
2: Yeah, there's some been concerns intermittently about bleach and pregnancy, things like that, but no. Mm.
5: All right. Julia?
16: Yeah.
5: You're 18?
16: I am.
5: What's up?
16: I've been talking to this guy at work lately, and he's older than me. And we went out one time.
5: That's a nervous gulp.
16: Sorry.
5: That's all right. We haven't heard that in a while.
16: It's my first time to call. Anyways, we went out one time, and I've been over to his house a couple of times. And I like him. He's really cute, and he's kind of sexy. But he smokes pot a lot, and I don't know, I've never been around that before. Like, I've never had, like, friends that do that.
2: Your dad didn't drink a lot?
16: No, no. I'm from a good family.
5: All right. So you like the guy, but you're uncomfortable with his pot consumption.
16: I don't know. Like, I don't know what to think about it, because, like, it's not like he just smokes every once in a while. He's high all the time.
5: And he gets high in front of you?
16: Yeah, he has.
2: Why would you be attracted to a guy that's intoxicated? He's not available.
5: Well, she's attracted to him, but she's turned off by the weed smoking part.
2: Yeah, but
5: part.
2: The weed shuts him down. He's not there.
16: That's just it. I don't think he's cute, you know. He is.
2: Think it through, Julie. I don't know. You just make it up for decide for yourself.
5: Well, women like guys who are sort of out of it and don't pay too much attention to them. Hold on, though. Think of the opposite of a guy who's stoned. The real lucid, attentive guy.
2: Yeah.
5: Think that works with the ladies? Best right. Just to hang back and pretend you don't know they're in the room.
2: She can project whatever she wants onto him.
5: At 18?
2: But she
5: can try to figure him out.
2: If she has a modicum
5: to break through.
2: Yeah, if she has a modicum of health, this relationship won't do much for her.
5: Well, why? He's a nice guy. He's a cute guy. He smokes the weed.
2: All the time.
5: Look, what do you talk about when you're 18 and you're dating anyway? Did you see Survivor? Yeah. That one guy's an a-hole. Uh-huh.
16: Oh, he's 22.
5: Who? Oh, he's 22?
16: Yeah.
5: All right.
2: 22, he still works at the Arby's. Come on.
5: Where's he working?
16: He works at the restaurant that I do.
5: Which
16: nice.
5: One? What kind of restaurant?
16: It's a nice restaurant.
5: What's he do over there?
16: We're waiters.
5: All right. And is he baked at work?
16: He is sometimes, but it doesn't affect, like, his job.
5: Is he into you?
16: Yeah.
5: Except for when he nibbles the fries as he brings them out to the table.
16: No, not
2: you. You sure you don't smoke pot too, Julia?
16: I'm sure.
2: Okay.
16: I don't.
5: There's no way I could be a waiter, I now realize.
2: Like, if you eat everything.
5: If you ordered, like, the jumbo shrimp basket or something,
2: I'd
5: pop two or three.
16: Yeah. It's hard.
5: I absolutely would. I mean, it's one thing if you order the appetizer and it says, like, 5 mushroom calves, you know, loaded with crab meat or whatever. If there's a number on there, I wouldn't F around with it. But if you get something like the calamari basket where there's no way, there's no weight, there's no anything.
2: Game on.
5: Two or three.
2: Yeah.
5: Two or three a night times hundreds of baskets, chips. And then at a certain point, I start getting brazen. I just start taking bites out of the fish and chips and throwing it back in there. Steaks. They'd be doing DNA testing. I'd get fired. All right, I don't know. Tell the guy not to smoke so much weed and see if he still stays with it. Oh, but if he doesn't, break up. All right, Drew.
2: More ecstasy calls. We need to talk to you guys.
5: After this. Love Line, fastest growing LO radio in North America. We got ourselves a 50,000-watt flamethrower, kiddies. Coming at you all night, every night, except for two nights out of the week, when I stay home and masturbate, and Drew gets his ass kicked around his house by his wife. Woo-hoo! Yeah. Yeah. You ready to go? You ready to rock?
2: Let's go.
5: We have a little lightning round coming up tonight, brother.
2: Oh, no.
5: What do you say, Drew?
2: Please, God.
5: Yeah, I tell you, man, we are here to freaking kick ass and take names, huh, buddy? Oh, yeah, I'd tell you more, but I'd have to kill you. Yeah. Let's rock. You ready to rock, Drew?
2: I'm ready.
5: This is good radio. A lot of other people claim to be doing radio, but this is a real deal right here. Everyone copies us, man. We're the original show. Original show, man. Everyone's ripping us off, right, buddy?
2: Yeah.
5: Right, brother? Let's rock and roll. Let's help some freaking kids out. What do you say, brother?
2: Okay, bro.
5: Let's rock. All right, coming in next week, our guest is going to be Guy Dude Bro.
17: Next caller!
5: Hey, Robert.
18: Yeah.
5: Yeah, you're on Love Line.
18: Yeah, I want to know why my girlfriend doesn't let me give her oral sex.
5: Whoa, dude! You want to give her oral?
18: Yeah.
5: Cool. Fag! Next call!
2: Whoa.
5: Yeah! Dude. Hold on.
2: Dude, guy, bro.
18: Yeah.
5: Guy, dude, bro. You shouldn't be going down on her, dude. That's her job. You understand, man?
2: Robert, maybe she doesn't like it.
18: Yeah, well, she told me that her grandfather did something to her.
2: All right, well, there you go. Well, that's why she doesn't like it.
5: Dude, that's gross.
18: Yeah.
5: So gross.
2: And you can understand why she would have some feelings about it, right?
18: Yeah.
2: All right, it's a layoff.
18: Oh, hey, by the way.
5: Yeah.
18: I'm a pot smoker, and Dr. Drew, you say that pot smoking reduces your sex drive?
2: Eventually.
18: It does the opposite for me.
2: Eventually it reduces it.
5: Whoa,
2: dude. It take a while.
5: Right. Dude Drew.
2: Yeah.
5: Dr. Dude Drew. Does that really happen? Old dudes going down on their granddaughters? Does it?
2: Well, you're an uncle to a couple of kids, right?
5: Oh,
2: you know,
5: dude.
2: You know that impulse.
5: So gross. Totally gross, man.
17: Dude.
5: I mean, I couldn't even imagine taking my little nephew's penis and put it in my mouth. It's gross, man. Dude, can't believe an old guy would do that. You ready to rock here, Drew?
2: Let's go, dude.
5: All right.
2: Bro.
5: Yeah. Uh-oh. Dude, the phone line's not working,
2: hold on,
5: bro.
2: Hold on. What? Wait. Just there you go.
5: All right. Well, don't tell me. Hey, dude. Chill. Take a chill pill, bro. Dude, bro.
2: We're in line two.
5: Line two. Lance.
19: Yeah.
5: What's up, brother?
19: Not much.
5: All right. You're on the love line. We're nationwide.
2: What's up, Lance?
5: We're live and nationwide, man.
19: Rocking.
5: Yeah.
2: What's up, Lance?
5: We're all over, man. We're taking the country by storm, man. You're calling from Cincinnati. You're on line two. What's up, guy?
19: I actually work with a group called DanceSafe. It's we work in harm reduction. Basically, what we do, we go around to raves and nightclubs.
2: You talk people down.
19: We help out people who are having a bad time.
2: Right.
5: That's cool, dude.
2: You used to be in something like that, remember?
5: DanceSafe?
2: No, you did that.
5: No, I was in a band called Safety Dance.
2: No. You did the safety
5: dance. I did the safety dance,
2: but
5: yeah. When my hair was different.
2: Or you called for a friend, remember?
5: Called?
2: An organization that was...
5: No, dude. Dr. Guy, dude, bro. Drew,
19: yeah.
5: You're thinking of the Do It Now
2: right.
5: Foundation.
2: Do It Now.
5: Which I call the Do It Now Foundation because I like to start every sentence with dude.
20: No more!
5: Yeah. Anyway, what's up, Lance?
19: Well, I just wanted to say that a lot of the kids who are out there who take ecstasy,
5: mm-hmm.
19: the thing is, a lot of the long-term damage can actually be alleviated or reduced by following a lot of procedures. I mean, it's just a lot of kids going to think they're not educated when they go into it.
5: Like
19: and
5: what?
19: I've seen a lot of kids who have had a lot of long-term effects, memory loss, and kind of a general mood malaise.
2: Yeah, and they've now sort of shown where that damage is occurring and how and why.
5: But, dude.
2: What are you suggesting as a way to reduce that?
19: What I'm suggesting is that if anybody decides to use any kind of substance,
2: mm-hmm.
19: that first they should be educating themselves before they do so.
2: Right now, the National Center on Drug Abuse, NIH, NIMH, the evidence suggests that it's a pure cumulative effect of the drug. That there really is no way to dose it or to pace it or to prevent the damaging effects. At least, that would be, no scientific proof for that yet.
19: Actually, there has been scientific use on using antioxidants like alpha-lipoic acid and B-complex or even A.
2: That has not been reproduced in the literature. That has not been at all.
5: Well, but listen, guy, dude, bro, what 14-year-old is going to a rave is going to, like, take some nafafaploas acid before he drops the X, bro?
2: They might. Some of those guys might.
5: They might drop some vitamin.
2: I've talked to tons
5: where
2: of people.
5: Do you get that supplement,
2: About each year, a new protective chemical comes along, and I've dealt with a lot of these kids. And actually, those end up being, in my experience, being the ones that end up with more damage because they continue to do the drug sort of believing
5: that they're protecting themselves. Dude, because I think it's safe.
2: Right.
5: To really hurt in the brain, man. All right.
2: All right.
5: Let's talk to Matt. Matt's a cool name. Hey, Matt.
21: Hey, what's up?
5: Hey, dude. You're 18. You're calling from Portland, Oregon, man. You're on line three. You're on the love line, man. Taking the world and the nation by storm, dude.
21: Totally.
5: What's up, bro?
2: What's up, Matt?
21: What's up? I'm 18 and I'm still a virgin.
5: That's cool, bro.
2: What's the question?
21: Well, I was just wondering, like, what should I do? I mean... I need some help trying to get some girls.
2: Do you go to school?
21: Yeah.
2: You go to college?
21: No, not yet.
2: You go to high school?
21: Yeah.
2: You'll go away to college and everything will start to make sense to you. Just relax. Yeah. Be patient.
5: Dude, you're a senior?
21: Second year senior,
5: dude?
21: Yep.
2: I mean, what does that mean, second year senior?
21: Well, this is my second year.
2: I mean, repeating?
5: Dude, Dr. Dude, bro?
2: Yeah.
5: He's not going to college, bro.
21: Oh, I'm going to college.
2: I mean, are you staying?
5: Yeah, you're going to Barber College,
2: are you doing
5: dude. Yeah.
2: Are you doing a fifth year?
21: No, this is my second year as a senior. It's because I've been

0: Well, I've been close, but she was really nasty, and I just couldn't do it.
1: Oh, man, that's cool, man. I've been there, dude. You got to drink more, bro. Then you don't care. Hey, dude. Drew, dude, you ever bring home, like, a really skanky Betty, but you're all drunk, and then you wake up the next morning, and you're, like, looking at her, and you're going, bro, this chick is gnarly? And so it's like, you want to chew your arm off just to get out of bed. Dude, you know what I'm talking about?
2: Dude, you're getting too aggro.
1: Dude.
3: I'm laughing, dude. But it's a laugh.
1: Dude, I done it. I admit it. You know what I mean? You know what I'm saying? Yeah. We've all been there, right? Hmm. Oh, man. Nick.
4: Hey, what's up?
1: Oh, man, I was totally wasted. I brought home this fat chick, man.
4: All right, on.
1: Oh, man. Oh,
2: what's
1: dude.
2: What's up, Nick?
4: I
1: had
4: man.
1: My beer goggles.
5: Smoking,
4: I've taken
1: beer goggles run, man. Yeah.
4: And,
2: you took hang on, I can't hear you. What was that?
4: I've taken ecstasy a bunch of times, and I've actually tried snorting it a few times.
2: Right.
4: And I was wondering how what that does to your brain versus taking it.
2: It's about the same. Maybe a little quicker in terms of delivery to your system, but it's the same thing.
4: All right. I also was wondering about mushrooms and how they affected your body, if anything.
2: Mushrooms, you know how you feel like you had the crap kicked out of you after you use them? Same thing with ecstasy.
4: Yeah.
2: The thinking,
4: like all irritated and stuff.
2: Yeah, that suggests that there's been some depletion or maybe it's been stressful to your system. And it probably is, although I've never seen a long-term effect from mushroom.
1: Well, mushrooms hurts.
2: Where'd the other guy?
1: The next
2: what are you doing here?
1: Laugh. What?
2: Where'd the other guy go?
1: Oh. Dude! Nick, you know why? Because they're going to air this in the San Diego. They're going
2: to
1: air the...
2: Are you just, you're just waking up to that?
1: No, I know, but it's... I don't know.
2: You were the other guy all the way
1: they're
2: through the last call.
1: They're going to be sitting in San Diego, this Corolla. Such a hump.
4: Yeah, right on.
1: All right, dude, guy, bro.
4: Thanks for taking my call,
1: all right, guy,
4: Adam.
1: Dude, bro. Hey, good no time. Problem. Hey, dude. You're cool, dude.
4: You're cool, too,
1: all right,
4: Adam. You're,
1: all right, dude.
4: You're my hero. I love you.
1: Thanks, bro.
4: You're
1: thanks,
4: cool,
1: bro.
4: Too, Dr.
1: Thanks, dude.
2: Thanks,
1: bro. Thanks,
3: no
1: bro.
3: More.
1: Thanks, dude. Dude. I like the guys who don't use the dude that much, but they use it when they're serious about something.
2: Dude.
1: This is the guy pulls you aside at the party. You know what I mean?
2: Uh-huh.
1: After you've been drinking a little too much, you're at the frat party. You've been, like, eyeballing this one guy. And he pulls you aside and he goes, dude, this guy is junior varsity lacrosse. He will kick your ass, bro. Dude, seriously, maintain. I like that one. I like the guy. It's the judicious use of dude.
2: I'm serious.
1: He pulls it out when he needs to really underline a point. This is when he's trying to get laid. It's two conversations. One is there's three. You're too effed up to drive. Dude, seriously, give me the keys, bro. You're no shape to. There's that one. And then there's the dude, the guy's junior varsity lacrosse. He'll kick your ass one.
2: Right.
1: Get your ass kicked. And then there's the one where I got to get laid. Dude, seriously, I need to use your garage. Dude, you don't understand. You don't even understand. I need access for the garage. I need to get in there.
2: There has to be at least a six-pack under your belt for the dude to be meaningful.
1: So it's important to bring up something, too. Dude, remember when we were at the lake and I saw you blowing Kurt and I didn't say anything? Seriously, dude, it's payback time. I need to use your folks' garage. Okay, bro.
2: Good times.
1: Gwen?
2: Gwen?
6: Hello?
2: 22?
6: This is Megan.
1: Megan?
2: Megan.
6: Yeah.
1: All right, Megan, what's up?
6: Okay, here's the thing. I have a friend, a male friend, who we've been talking for like 4 months now.
2: How old are you?
6: 22.
2: Okay.
6: He's 26. His ex-girlfriend just moved out at the beginning of this month, so she's been out of that house for like 2 weeks now.
2: Mm-hmm.
6: And he like started hitting on me, so we started getting a little serious, and all of a sudden he's all like, well, now me and my girlfriend are gonna get back together.
2: Wait a minute, what does him trying to have sex with you mean? He's getting serious?
6: Well, we've already had sex.
2: I know, but where does the serious come in?
6: Just like taking me over to his parents' house, having me hang around with his family, telling me he wants me to take it to the next level.
2: Don't you think there is some risk, though, when a guy's out of a relationship 2 weeks, that relationship could get back together again?
6: Well, I knew that. But we were friends for like 4 months before that, and I was helping him through this breakup.
1: Oh, helping him through.
2: Yeah, there's always a triangle.

0: this, though. She's the bitch. She's the pain in the ass. She's a bad person.
1: See, I don't have anything against her.
0: I know, but from his point of view, she was terrible. She didn't get me what I needed.
2: Dude, how long were they together?
1: Two years.
2: Like the dude who calls the chick dude, too. Two years.
1: Yeah.
2: That's a pretty long haul. First breakup in 2 years?
1: His? Yeah, I think so.
0: Yeah.
2: 2 years. I got to work this out. One of these days I'm going to chart it. But 1 year, up to 1 year, you can have a breakup and just break up.
0: Yeah, 2 years you got
2: to. Up to about 9 months.
0: You got to stutter.
2: Two months, you got to. It's like the triple jump.
0: Yeah.
2: You got to take a little skip.
0: You got to get back together for a while and then screw up and then get back together again and then you're done.
2: Yeah, but you'll break up sooner.
0: Yes.
2: So it's like you're together for 2 years, you break up, you're broken up for a couple weeks, you get back together for like
0: two months.
2: Yeah, I was going to say, 2-3 months.
0: Break up for a month.
2: Yeah, and then you get a BJ.
0: Yeah.
2: One BJ and then that's it.
1: Okay, so here's the question. He said he still wants to be really good friends and he still puts the moves on me every now and then.
0: Yeah, okay.
2: You know, he's kind of an idiot, this guy.
0: Yeah. He doesn't really, he's not your friend.
2: And you like him because he's just sort of unavailable.
0: Yeah, or he's hot or whatever, but he's not your friend.
2: What about just finding a guy who's available for you?
1: That'd be nice.
2: Yeah.
0: Mm.
2: I mean, you're lonely, right? You want a guy?
1: Not that I'm lonely, I just...
0: You've been waiting for this guy for 4 years, that's why you were friends with him.
1: Kind of, but
0: of course,
1: it was...
0: Kind of course.
1: He was just like one of those friends where you can always talk to, and now...
0: No, he was a friend you were attracted to, and had he been attracted to you sooner, you would have been the one that was the girlfriend.
2: Yeah, I mean, why didn't he get you two years ago?
1: We were never attracted to each other at all to begin with. Dude begs your pardon.
0: Please. You were attracted to him, he just wasn't reciprocating.
2: How dare you try to pull that over on us.
1: No, not at the beginning, no.
2: You think we're your squirrely friends from junior college? How dare you?
1: But we know what's going on. Yeah, we were attracted to each other.
0: Well, now he's reciprocating because he's desperate and hurting and all this stuff.
1: So here's the thing. Should I continue the relationship or should I just break it?
2: What relationship? He's back together with her.
1: Well, I mean, our friendship.
2: Well, you're not interested in being friends
0: anyway.
2: And
0: he's not your friend. He's not treating you like a friend.
1: Yeah, I know.
2: And he's just going to have sex with you again, right?
1: Yeah, he's already tried.
0: All right, that's all he wants.
1: All right.
0: He doesn't want the friendship.
2: All right, now listen. Now don't feel you have to correct him. Don't do that thing where you somehow magically figure out that you need to tell
0: his girlfriend what's going on.
2: Ugh. Sabotage this. It's just going to screw things up. It's going to cause a big dance. Just get out.
1: Well, I was the one who told him to go back to his girlfriend.
0: Yeah, but don't tell her what he's doing with you.
2: Why'd you tell him to go back?
1: Because I can tell he was unhappy.
2: Yeah.
1: And I can't see a friend unhappy.
2: No, you're praying. You just said go back to him so you could say, I said go back to you, and so you could sound secure because you knew he wasn't that interested in you. They didn't share the feelings that you had for him. And you wanted to sound stoic about it.
1: Probably.
2: All right, guy, dude, bro. All right, baby, thanks for being honest.
1: Yeah, well.
0: Finally. All right. Finally.
2: Drew, is there a worse show to call into?
0: Not if you want to feel good when you're done.
2: All right, well, look, the point is just she's wasting her time. And I know this is so amazingly attractive, so attractive to a woman to see a guy who's this way. Do you know what I'm saying?
0: Mm-hmm.
2: Here's the thing. Women, I was talking about this at the man show office the other day. I was talking, we have a super cute young assistant.
0: I called Jimmy today and she answered the phone. This girl said...
2: Oh, I'm talking about dude.
0: Oh, I'm sorry. But the one that Jimmy farts up all the time?
2: Yeah, Carrie.
0: She's got to weigh all of 95 pounds and be about 4'8".
2: No.
0: She's just on the phone. Sounds like a tiny person. I just imagine her walking into that room.
2: She has an impish little voice, yeah.
0: And being destroyed by you guys.
2: Well, Jimmy farts up the office pretty good, and then she storms in with some paperwork and walks right into his cloud. And I always just sit at my desk, and I just, in my head, 3, 2, 1. Usually between 2 and 1, I see the face start to come on to her. Nothing verbal yet, just that, what's up face? Like, the first look when you walk into a cloud of someone else's fart is confusion.
0: I brought it up to Jimmy, and he goes, yeah, what do you got to do? He's trying to defend himself. Didn't have nothing.
2: It was great. Yeah, I mean, he blew a big fart in there, and she walked in, and then she left, and then, you know, holding her nose, and then 5 minutes later came in for something else and walked right into it, right over to his desk, and he was just sitting at his desk farting. Yeah, they have whole meetings with guys with shirts up over their heads. Shields up, the word goes out. Shields up, everyone thinks comes up. And then just more arguments with the thing up, but not even talking about the farting.
0: It needs to be a man show documentary.
2: Yeah, yeah. I think that's the man show. Shoot behind the scenes.
0: Yeah.
2: Yeah. Well, anyway, I was telling her she's interested in this guy, and, you know, the guy's playing a little hard to get. Mm. The guy doesn't sound like a great guy.
0: Of course not.
2: But she's cute and young and single and everything, and just can't accept the fact that he doesn't seem like he's that into her, mm-hmm. is completely intrigued. And I was saying that women, you know, I was explaining that they were sort of like cats. If you want to get a woman, you hold still. You don't go chasing after them. They jump up on the refrigerator and avoid you. Just sort of sit where you are and put your hand there. Mm-hmm. They get a little intrigued, then they come by. You know, cats are sort of bred to pursue and chase something that scurries right. along the floor.
0: Right.
2: Now, what's scurrying along the floor is a cockroach.
0: Right.
2: That the cat doesn't really want to eat.
0: Right, and the cockroach doesn't know the cat's there.
2: But when the movement, the cat is attracted by the movement and must pursue.
0: Mm-hmm.
2: It just has that, it's inbred to pursue. It's not the result. What do you do once you catch the roach?
0: Another cockroach.
2: You eat the roach? Is it delicious? You know what I mean? Women will do this with guys.
0: Yeah.
2: You can get a woman to be attracted to you and pay attention to you just by doing the right thing. She cannot help it. And after a while, she'll be pursuing you, and she doesn't even know why she's pursuing you. She wouldn't be into you if you just showed up and turned the lights on and laid your cards on the table.
0: Right.
2: But it's more about the dance. God bless you. Whereas men, it has nothing to do with that. We want to see what we're chasing. And we'll chase it hard if it's worth eating.
0: Well, the easier it is to capture, the more likely you are to go after it.
2: Yeah, less calories burned. That means I could catch another one. We'll take a little break. We'll be back. Hey. Loveline. I'm Adam Carolla. It's Dr. Drew. Drew had a rough day, kitty, so yeah. Take it easy on him. Got his ass kicked around like a beach ball, the Dodger game.
0: Ball.
2: Yeah. Tough day.
0: Really bad.
2: Yeah. Well, I'll tell you, you know, I hate sick people. I really do. So let me just explain. Drew has to deal with people who deal with the doctor all the time. And I was going to say half, but that's too generous. I'd say about a third of the people who go in and see their doctor with any regularity have legitimate problems. And the other two thirds are just a royal pain in the ass. The people I know and the people I like magically almost never have to see the doctor, and then there's the idiots that are just going in for one reason or another, and I hate those people. And Drew, you see nothing but those people, and you have to be nice to them. And that's a horrible, horrible job. Jay?
3: Yeah, what's going on?
2: You're 17?
3: Yeah.
2: What's up?
3: Not a lot. Thanks for taking my call. I had a question for Drew, and I actually had a little request. First of all, I want to know, what is the reason that they consider alcohol an addiction or a disease rather than just like an addiction? I don't understand why.
2: Why is that a disease?
3: Yeah, that's what I'm
2: curious. Why is it classified as a disease?
0: Why is addiction a disease?
3: Yeah. That's what I'm, you know, you hear it on the commercial.
2: Alcoholism.
3: Stuff. Alcohol is a treatable disease or whatever.
0: Alcoholism and addiction, it's the same thing. There's no difference. Addiction.
2: Okay. But why is it classified as a disease?
3: Right, and how come you couldn't say, like, okay, I'm a pot smoker, I'm addicted to pot or whatever. Pot is a disease.
0: Any addiction is a disease. It's all the same thing.
4: You can
0: it's
4: cause
0: whether
4: addiction.
0: You're addicted to speed, cocaine, pot, right. alcohol.
2: So the good news is
0: all addiction.
2: You get to fall under the disease heading too, Jay.
0: It's all the basic, all the same basic genetic chemistry. It's the same basic biology. It's just what your drug of choice is. It sort of has to do with what you're looking for in terms of the mood alteration.
3: Oh, okay.
0: That's how you get going with a particular.
2: But why does it get classified as a disease?
0: Well,
2: what's the definition?
0: Well, Adam, the way you have to approach that is, you have to define disease first.
2: Right.
0: Because how can you know if something's a disease?
2: Well, that's what I'm saying. Yeah. What's the definition?
0: The definition of disease is a complex relationship between... You really want this? You ready?
2: Just give it to me, would you?
0: All right, between the genetics of the substrate, the individual, and the environment that come together in such a way as to create an abnormal state of physiology, pathophysiology. The presence of pathophysiology will be reflected in signs and symptoms that progress in a predictable pattern called a natural history, and the natural history will have a predictable response to treatment.
2: That's disease. Are you a real doctor or just a love doctor?
0: And then addiction fits perfectly in that
2: I understand, but it involves a sort of a third party. You know what I mean? Whereas I think that's the part that confuses people.
0: Is that when you don't have the disease, you use your willpower to decide when to use a drug. And even addicts have periods in their life before the disease really gets going when they can choose to use or not
2: use. No, I'm not saying that. I'm saying it involves a substance. And when there's other diseases that people think of, it's not involuntarily ingested.
0: Initiated. It's not initiated.
2: But
0: it is. I mean, if you get in a car accident or something, or if you get, you know, there are tons of behavior.
2: And they give you morphine. Is that what you're saying?
0: No, I mean, you break your arm. That's a disease process. You know,
2: But you
0: contributed to it with behavior.
2: But you wouldn't, a broken arm's not a disease, is it? It's not considered a disease.
0: It's a pathophysiology that has a natural history to it, has a treatment.
2: But if it doesn't fall, no one ever calls it a disease.
0: Mm.
2: No. True, please.
0: An injury can be considered.
2: Dude.
0: I mean,
2: I'm just saying, is there any other thing that falls under the heading of disease that involves you ingesting a product that is not, or involves an outside product?
0: Food.
2: Eating disorder.
0: No,
2: is that a disease?
0: Yes.
2: That is.
0: How about depression? Is that a disease?
2: Well, but that doesn't involve you bringing something into your system.
0: But there are tons. But you're trying to get an effect from something, and that something then causes a disease.
2: Right. Injury. Well, that's your answer. Your answer, food, would be it.
0: Right. I was going to say food ingest oral fecal stuff. But there's got to be stuff where you are.
2: You're saying an eating disorder. Now, what about an eating disorder? Is that a disease?
0: That's also a disease.
2: Okay. All right. All right, Jay. Don't ever call again. That was a horrible conversation I just had with Drew.
3: I promise to never call again if you do one thing for me.
2: What?
3: Give me the temperature report for California.
2: Oh, really?
3: I have to hear it, dude.
0: All right. He's going to do it in about 10 minutes, I'm afraid.
2: Yeah.
3: All right, appreciate it.
2: Let me work it out. I'll give you the temperature. It's important. It's important, especially for L.A. Because it can vary. I mean, you...
0: 3-4 degrees sometimes.
2: Yeah. Well, like, take tonight, for instance. Hollywood, 63. Encino, 60.
0: And the report?
2: Chatsworth, 61.
0: Late night, early morning, low crowds.
2: Low crowds. Yeah, clearing up. Going to be warm. Yeah. Hey, if it's cold, take a sweater. I like when they start giving you tips on apparel. You may want to take a sweater. Yeah, thanks, a-hole. I was going to go out nude, just greased up with Vaseline. But you're saying I should actually put some articles of clothing on before I leave my home? Shocking. Hold on, slow down. I got to write this down. What about underpants? What? They tell you to take a sweater when it's going to be cold. What about the days when it's like 108? What do we do? Just put a corn cob up your ass. That's it. You go out nude.
0: That's it?
2: You have hirachis and a corn cob forced up your rectum. That's all I want to see you wear. You know why? Because L.A., oh, God. The news, just weather needs to be eliminated in this town. And the people that report on it obviously need to just be all rounded up and shot in a big mass grave, not even the dignity of their own headstone. For wasting our time constantly.
0: Dallas Raines is a patient of mine for a while.
2: Bullet.
0: One of the nicest
2: bullet in a mass grave.
0: Ever met.
2: Mass grave. I like Dallas. I'll put him on top of the mass grave.
0: Right.
2: I want to have Fritz Coleman penis up his ass for eternity.
0: Let's go.
2: I've had enough of these guys. I've had enough. They do nothing.
0: Just a couple calls.
2: They do nothing.
0: Here we go.
2: Drew, what do they do?
0: Nothing. Let's go. Couple calls.
2: Hey, take a sweater. Hey, thanks, jack off. Have they ever done anything? They do nothing. They do zero. And you take these guys, and I take the traffic guys, and I dig the mass grave.
0: Hey, Jeff, what's
2: That's where they're going.
0: 15. Jeff? Hello. Hey, what's going on?
4: Hey, Adam, what's up?
2: Hey.
4: I just want to say I love the Man Show.
2: Great. Thank you.
4: And I used to go to raves, like, for a while, and I did, ecstasy a couple times, but I mainly did, like, KA a lot.
0: Right.
4: And I want to know, like, what long-term effects I'm going to be facing.
0: From ketamine?
4: Yeah.
0: Or from the, actually, the ecstasy is probably, even though you may have done it less, probably worse for you than the ketamine. Ketamine, it's not entirely clear what it does to you if you survive the use. I have seen a few people that got strung out and used a lot of ketamine, and it seems that they have some mood disturbances and some personality changes, but that's actually not been well documented yet. So we don't know for sure. The ecstasy, the main thing is these mood disturbances and memory problems.
2: Hey, Jeff, you're 15, though. Can you slow it down a notch?
4: Yeah.
2: I mean, it's just, it really worries me that, you know, that you're spending so much time with the drugs and you have the preoccupation with it, and you're 15.
4: Well, right now, I like, quit doing that stuff. I just, like, smoke weed.
0: Just graduated to pot only.
2: Even that, I mean...
0: At 15,
2: why put that kind of stress on your brain? Why put that kind of mileage on it?
0: At 15, it actually has been shown, at 14, 15, 16, to prevent the actual growth of the part of the brain that you use to develop. So the process of emotional development in adolescence actually can't occur. So you become dependent on the weed in order to manage unpleasant feelings or just life. That's the real risk of being addicted to pot right now.
4: Is it going to be really hard to get off pot?
0: Yeah, it's hard. It's easier when you're 15, 16, actually. Adolescents have a little different
2: time. Yeah, you stick with it for another few years, and it's going to be real hard. So why don't you just do it now when it's going to be a little easier? Kim?
5: Yes.
2: Kim, you're 42. What's up?
5: Hi. How
2: hey.
5: Are you, Adam?
2: Hey, good.
5: Hi, Dr. Drew.
0: Kim.
5: Thanks for taking my call.
2: Mm-hmm.
5: Excuse me. First, Adam, I have a comment for you, and then I have a question for Dr. Drew, if you don't care.
2: Mm-hmm.
5: Last night I was listening to the show, and there was some guy that called in, and he just went off on you about your ranting.
2: Right.
5: And I just want to tell you that I love your ranting.
2: Thank you, baby.
5: And I love your, I love the man show. I love
6: Shut up, damn it!
0: She's wow. scaring me now.
2: You're a good, good woman, Kim.
5: Thank you. And I love race cars, too, and I'd have my own race car.
2: What kind?
5: I've got a Z28.
2: Oh, really?
5: Yeah.
2: A Camaro?
5: I got two of them, actually.
2: Wow. What, and you race like a dirt track?
5: No, I race like at a drag racing. We got Edgewater.
2: Oh,
5: Edgewater Raceway.
2: Straight line, a quarter mile.
5: Yeah, I love it.
2: What do you got into the engine?
5: Well, I've got a 350 LT1 engine.
2: Mm-hmm.
5: It's just stock right now.
2: Mm-hmm.
5: But, cause we sold our other, we had a 68 Firebird.
2: Yeah.
5: And we sold that, and I got this other Camaro.
2: Yeah.
5: The newer Z.
2: Yeah. That LT1 is pretty good motor there.
5: Yes, it is.
2: Yeah.
5: Hey, my car gets up and goes.
2: All right, babe. What kind of times you turning in the quarter mile? About 13 and a half, 14?
5: No, I'm trying to get down to 13. I made it to 14.2.
2: All right, that's not bad.
5: I got to get down.
2: You got to get down.
5: I got to get down. To go down to the track.
0: Kim, you got to be one of those thrill addicts.
5: Oh, I am.
0: Yeah, and you come from an alcoholic family, and you're not.
5: Oh, no.
0: Yeah, you got that gene going.
2: No.
5: No, I'm not. I don't even drink.
0: That's what I'm saying. You've turned to thrill as opposed to the alcohol. It's another way of activating that same.
5: Oh, really?
0: Chemistry. Yeah.
2: Well, hold on a second, Drew.
5: I mean, because my husband loves racing too. My brother-in-law, he owns a funny car and a dragster.
2: Yeah.
5: And races them. He goes all over the country.
0: Yeah, but he's not a 42-year-old female. That's
5: yeah.
0: really.
2: How dare you, Drew? And by the way,
5: how dare you? That's right.
0: It's just
2: blowing through the traps at 14.2 and 94 miles an hour is not exactly a thrill gene.
5: Yeah, okay, but that's what I do down at the track. That's not what I do on the highway and on the roads when
2: right.
5: I'm off the road.
2: All right, baby.
5: And I know there's no cops around. I've had that thing up to 140.
2: Wow.
0: All right, what's your question?
5: Okay, Drew, I just want to know what your opinion is on ecstasy, just trying it just one time like Adam said he did. I'm just curious.
2: Oh,
0: you see what I'm talking about?
2: Yeah, all right. You want to take the X and see if you can shave something off your ETAs?
5: Oh, no.
2: All right.
0: Some from one use and a 42-year-old, we don't know. Don't know.
2: She could try it once.
0: Probably.
2: But here's the thing.
5: You said it didn't.
2: Hey, yeah. Shirley Muldowney, shut up for a second and listen to me.
5: Okay.
2: What if you liked it a lot?
5: I doubt it because it isn't.
2: All right. Well, then if you doubt it, then see, it's a little catch 22. It's like either you're going to vomit in the back of that IROC of yours.
5: Oh, no, I am an iron weight like you.
2: Yeah, heavyweight. All right. But I'm saying either it's not going to agree with you that much. You're not really going to like it, or you're really going to love it, in which case you're going to keep doing it. And that's not good either. So what do you have to do?
0: What's the point? And boy, it's going to be impressive for her kids. We're going to use that as just great fodder to justify their behavior.
2: But if she can get that quarter mile time down into like the mid 13s,
0: yeah,
2: Drew,
0: yeah,
2: she's really going to impress those kids.
0: Yeah, sure.
2: Yeah. All right. We're going to take Drew. You know what I'm talking about. You know what that LT1 350 is, do you?
0: No.
2: Chevy 350.
0: Okay.
2: Small block.
0: Yeah.
2: Very popular.
0: Yeah,
2: okay.
0: Camaro.
2: Yeah. Good man. We're going to take a little break. We'll be right back after this. Hey, everybody. It's Loveline. I'm Adam Carolla. That is Dr. Drew over there. Dr. Drew, board certified. Mm-hmm. All right, let's hop back to phones. Let's talk to Josh. And then after talk to Josh, I'll give the weather out. Let me say there. Josh?
6: Yeah.
2: 18?
6: Yes, ma'am.
2: What's up?
6: Yeah, I'm seeing this girl right now. She's a sophomore in high school, and she's turned 16 in a couple months. And I don't really want to, like, her parents seem like it's okay to date other older guys and stuff, and I don't really think that's, like, a cool thing. I mean, she, like, her...
0: How old are you? You're 18?
6: Yeah. And her sister's, like, been dating this, like, older guy that's, like, 26, and she just turned 19, and they've been dating for, like, 3 years. And they didn't really care about, like, the whole older guy relationship thing, but just because I'm 18, I think it's like I got a conscience, kind of like totally illegal. I mean,
0: are you having sex with your girlfriend?
6: No, but like if I did, that's what the problem was.
0: All right, well, why don't you hold back a little bit?
6: Yeah, that's what I was kind of thinking, and just like not dating her at all. I mean, I really want to be good friends. Just
0: what's your question then?
6: Well, I don't know if I should date her or just date her and just not have sexual relations.
2: Date her and don't have sex.
0: Yeah.
2: Is that right? Hey, Josh?
6: Yeah.
2: Yeah, I'm sorry, buddy. We got to break in with weather.
6: Yeah.
2: Yeah. Like every other goddamn radio station I listen to. Let me check it out here. Tucson coming in 56. Bellflower checking in 57. Encino 57. Glendale 57. Thousand Oaks 57. Gardena 57. Hawaiian Gardens is a surprise here at 57. And Panorama City checking in at 57. 57 degrees. You may want to bring a sweater. And if you're going to wear socks, put them on first. Put shoes on the outside of the socks. We'll be checking out some sports scores. Dodgers sixth game of the year. Tied. Tied.
0: Some breaking news in Cerritos.
2: Oh, Cerritos.
0: We're at 59 degrees right now.
2: Oh, geez, Cerritos just checking in. Yeah, no longer 57. Mercury climbing all the way up to 59. May want to grab a sweater or sweatshirt or something else to put over your hairy, naked, ugly, zit-filled body.
0: Sig alert in the
2: number two lane.
0: South.
2: Traffic, look out for brake lights on the 118. Slow and go.
0: Mattress.
2: Slow and go. Mattress in the number four lane. And also watch out on the 210 and the harbor where the exchange is more slow and go. Look out for brake lights. And usual traffic on the 405 for this time and this season. So look out for what normally is every day. All right, you want to keep an eye open for that. Watch out for brake lights again. Like I said, Tucson checking in 56. Bellflower coming in 57. Encino 57. Glendale 57. Thousand Oaks 57. Gardena 57. Hawaiian Gardens 57. Panorama 57 degrees. All right, so grab a sweater out there. Drew, more traffic? Well, more traffic and weather when we come back. We're going to take a break. We're going to do...
0: On the ones.
2: We're going to run commercials and then more goddamn traffic and more weather. And then what we're going to do is we're going to come back, we're going to check in again, there's more traffic and more weather, more traffic and weather, weather, traffic. Encino, by the way, just call up Encino, it's at 57 degrees checking in there, slow and go on the 405. Look out for brake lights around the airport there, and this just in, the 110, moving like it always does, regular speed over there. Of course, this time of night, it's going to be moving on, we're going to go to Glendale coming at 57, Thousand Oaks 57, Gardena 57, Hawaiian Garden 57, Panorama 57 degrees, take a sweater out there. All right, Drew, what do you say, more traffic, more weather, we'll come back. Well, let's take a quick call, and then it's just more traffic and more weather. More weather, more traffic. More calls, more traffic, more weather. Commercials, then more traffic and weather. We got to cut in. True. I mean, am I right, or am I just nuts? I can't listen to goddamn radio anymore. I love talk radio, but it's dragging away. Hey, we got a guy up in a helicopter. He's looking at the 405. He's telling him to look out for brake lights. There's brake lights coming in there. Mattress at number 3 light over there. And, yeah, he's up there. Captain Bob, what do you say? Yeah, Tustin coming in at 57. Bellflower, 57. Encino, 57. Glendale, 57. Thousand Oaks, 57. Gardena, 57. Hawaiian Gardens, 57. Panorama, 57. You may want to bring yourself a sweater. And this weather report brought to you by the Southern California Mercedes Ship Dealer. Thank you, Captain Bob. Thank you very much. Yeah, fantastic.
0: One of my favorite things, when the morning news, local morning news, has a helicopter out and it's grounded because of fog. They still cut to the helicopter to give the traffic and weather.
2: I'm standing next to the helicopter.
0: Yeah. No, the inside.
2: Oh, I'm in a helicopter and it's running, but we're out in the parking lot of the news building.
0: Yes.
2: Had we been in the air, here's what we have to say. 57 in Tustin, Bellflower checking in 57. It's seen on Glendale, 57 degrees. Slow and going, the 405. Look out for brake lights and usual traffic about this time on the 110. All right, Mattress in number 4 lane, and watch out on the 4-level exchange. All right, thank you. Thanks. Any more we could use? How about you tell us the sign of dead people that we don't know? Wouldn't that be some information we couldn't use as well?
0: It'd consume a little time. It'd be good.
2: Drew, when was the last time you're heading out of the house and found out it was 57 degrees? Had to head back in. Jesus Christ, I was wearing a chamois.
0: A loincloth.
2: It was a loincloth. And then one other time, I was heading out and I was wearing foil. I covered my complete body. What I did is I rubbed my body down with Bengay, and then I wrapped myself in foil. And I was leaving the house. They told me it was going to be hot, so I went back in.
0: Mm.
2: Yeah, I didn't want to be hot in that foil.
0: Sure, of course not.
2: Sure. I didn't know that. Another time, I'd lit myself on fire before I headed out of the house, and they told me it was going to be mercury was going to be rising in the valley. It was going to be 96 degrees. I headed back in. I put shorts on. I extinguished myself. I put shorts on. Another time, I'd frozen my head in a block of ice. Solid block of ice. And then I heard through a hole that I punched in the side of the block of the ice from my ear, heard it was going to be a little bit cool, I should bring a sweater. So I thawed the ice, put a sweater on.
0: See how that helps you?
2: Yeah, it does. Yeah, it's nothing but great pertinent information.
0: Dave, 22.
2: Dave?
7: Hello?
2: Yeah, hey, 22.
7: Hi, I was in a car accident back in 98, and I broke my back.
2: Oh, man.
7: And I have to put on a glove and remove my feces from my anal cavity.
0: So you're a spinal cord injury?
7: Yeah.
0: Mm-hmm. And you're a quadriplegic?
7: No.
0: Or a paraplegic?
7: No.
0: Well, what's your level?
7: My level.
0: What level is the injury?
8: Liar, whore, liar, whore, you know it.
7: L1. I don't know what level or anything. They took out my vertebrae, and put in metal. But I have long fingernails, and when I take out my feces, it bleeds.
2: Yeah.
7: And
2: well,
7: I was wondering if that could cause any more injury.
2: No.
7: No?
2: No. No, you should grow them even longer, like a black secretary. You know those 40-year-old black chicks with the crazy long nails and the unicorn drawings on them? Yeah, you should grow it that long. Put it right up your ass.
7: Oh, wow, fun.
2: All right there, buddy.
7: All right.
2: All right, good times.
7: Thank you.
2: Good times.
0: That was a bogus call.
2: Oh, Drew, what about removing your fecal matter with a glove?
0: Yeah, some people have to do that.
2: How's that work?
0: You just reach and pull it out.
2: How's that work?
0: What do you mean?
2: You just reach and pull it out?
0: You got to dig it out. Yeah.
2: You can't extrude it?
0: Oh, some people can, but there are people that have to dig out. Or have their nurses do it. Oh, I've dug out many an impaction in my time.
2: Have you?
0: Many.
2: Many? Jesus Christ. That makes you gay, though. Does that make you gay?
0: What?
2: Yeah. I think it makes you gay. Was it a dude?
0: Deal with the fact that I am gay? It's been both. I must be bi.
2: Dude, you picking poo out of a dude's ass? Whoa, bro.
0: Oh,
2: whoa.
0: Oh no.
2: Next time when we meet, spare me the handshake. You know what I'm saying, dude?
0: Multiple personality night. Yeah. Thank you.
2: Drew, seriously, why do you have to pick the fecal matter out of your patient's ass again?
0: It depends what the injuries are, what the situation is. Some people are elderly and can't get it out.
2: All right, but if you were paralyzed, might you be paralyzed in such a way where you didn't have the bowel?
0: No, most people have bowel sort of programs that they get things moving properly. Things kind of move out on their own.
2: Oh, they do. Yeah. I mean, that's something we don't need all the muscles working.
9: No.
2: So you could be paralyzed, and for the most part, those muscles would go sort of like, you know, your heart beats when you're asleep. I mean, you don't have to think about it.
0: I mean, you have to keep it loose enough that it kind of comes out on its own. Not a lot of voluntary
2: what
0: control.
2: I'm saying is you might get it started with your hand, but you wouldn't clean it out. I mean, you wouldn't empty it.
0: Some people do.
2: How do you get your hand up there?
0: Well, they probably have to have a nurse do it if they got really in trouble.
2: Oh, but it's not a daily thing.
0: Wait till you get to be about 80 years old. You're going to be quite a trip. Some people do that regularly.
2: Drew, you better hope I don't get to 80 because you'll be 150 when I'm 80.
0: I better hope we don't know each other because what a mess you're going to be. Oh.
2: Why? I bet you think I'm going to complain more?
0: Oh, my God.
2: Well, if people would just stop being so goddamn stupid, I wouldn't have to complain all the time. You know? All right. We'll take a break. We'll be back.

0: Died, but that's it. I still think I could squeeze in some more temperatures.
1: Oh, please do.
0: Well, just put a sweater if it's... Yeah, put a sweater. Put a sweater. It's 60 everywhere in the United States. Just put a sweater. I want to thank producer Ann for doing a great job all week. Booking
2: and
0: a bunch
2: why?
0: Of good guests. And a bunch of good ones coming up next week. Tony Hawk and Jeremy Piven, Donna D'Arco, Nikki Six. I want to thank Damien for doing a fine job on the phones all week. And Tara, don't call me Tara, goddamn, for doing a great job on the phones. And Lauren for showing up every once in a while and filling Ann's big bra. And I also want to thank, of course, Engineer Anderson with the magic fingers on those potentiometers.
3: Now,
0: so, until next time, this is Adam Carolla for Dr. Drew saying, mahalo. Taking my little nephew's penis and put it in my mouth.
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5: 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And Dr. Drew.
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0: Hey, everybody, it's Loveline. 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Pete Yorn is our guest tonight. Welcome to the show, Pete.
7: Glad to be here.
0: Pete, I see here, was last on the show when, Drew?
1: 14 months ago.
0: All
7: right. I hit one right?
0: Yeah.
1: Good. Hey.
0: Well, let's see, September 2001, little more.
1: Longer.
0: Well, not much.
1: Right.
0: Wasn't bad.
1: For us, for me especially.
0: For you.
1: Those are crazy.
0: Yes,
1: accurate.
0: Yes. That's Rain Man type proximity for you. The new CD's called Day I Forgot, and it's coming out on, well, wait a minute, it came out yesterday.
7: Came out Tuesday.
0: Oh, day before. I'm a little screwed up myself. Pete's going to be down at the Tower Records on Sunset this Saturday signing autographs, but here's the catch, everybody. You got to buy the CD, and you should buy it there. I don't know how they know you buy it there. How do they know you buy it there, Pete?
7: I don't know. Well, we're playing a concert, a rock show, full band in the parking lot, and I guess you got to get wristbands for it. So if you get the CD now, whatever, you get a wristband to come back to the show on Saturday.
0: That is, again, at the Tower Records this Saturday, but it doesn't say what time the show starts.
7: 2:00, 2 p.m.
0: All right. So you can look forward to that. Also, Pete's going to be on with our good buddy Carson on Last Call on the 25th of this month. I'm sure you've done that show a couple times.
7: Yeah, we did it once before. We taped it last night, actually. It was fun.
0: Carson's one of these guys you kind of wish was an a-hole, but he's really not.
7: No, he's a good dude.
0: I know. It's too bad. It's really a shame.
1: Adam wants to hate him.
0: Well, I've known him for a long time, you know. I mean, he's been friends with Jimmy for like 15 years. Him and Jimmy Kimmel like met in Palm Springs, like Jimmy doing radio over there like 15 years ago. And so Carson always hung out with us whenever we were doing stuff. But who the hell knew he'd be Carson Daly?
1: Hmm.
0: Anyway, nice guy. Too bad.
1: I was his first guest.
0: Kind of wish Pete Yorn was an asshole, too. What's that, Drew?
1: I saw Carson's first guest when he just started as a DJ in San Jose at KOME.
0: Really?
1: Yeah.
0: What were you doing out there? Okay.
1: I have no idea. But it was like it was like 12 years ago. I mean, I have no idea.
0: Pete, where are you from?
7: New Jersey.
0: I'm sure we discussed this last time you were on, but I've forgotten. And Drew, have you forgotten as well?
1: Where he's from? Completely.
0: All right, good. So I can keep going.
7: Yeah, of course.
0: What's your sign?
7: Leo.
0: I knew it. I can totally tell. I always know that. Drew, did you know that?
1: No, but I can tell when you're high. And
0: yeah.
1: That's what's happening. That's what I can tell.
0: I'm tired. I got up early this morning.
1: What happened?
0: I just, I got up. I had an early day. You know,
1: right.
0: Took a little nap, but I had one of those naps that, there's...
1: You don't wake up right
0: from. There's naps, a lot of naps you come back stronger, and then there's some naps you just never come back from.
7: It can't be too long. You should only have like a 45-minute to an hour tops.
2: Yeah, well, how does that go, Drew? Because, like, there's cycles.
1: There's cycles in your sleep, and if you wake up during the wrong cycle, you still aren't in good shape.
2: Everybody's is a little different?
1: Everybody's a little different. In fact, remember how we always yell about chronic fatigue and fibromyalgia?
2: Right.
1: I read a review article today which is making a strong case in a widely distributed journal that it's a sleep disturbance.
2: Right.
1: That's how long I've been saying that.
2: Yeah.
1: And so, that the sleep can be disordered, and if for whatever reason your sleep is not working right, your sleep physiology isn't right, you can wake up fatigued and irritable and depressed and forgetful and all that good stuff.
2: And so,
1: lots of aches and pains.
2: If your thing is like, if your cycle is like 31 minutes, then you need to go 31 minutes, 62 minutes, or 93 minutes, right? You need to work
1: something
2: that
1: like
2: cycle.
1: That, yes.
2: Yeah.
1: Things like that. You got to hit them right.
7: Why is it if you wake up in the morning and you get out of bed and you're up for about maybe an hour or 40 minutes and you go back to sleep and you try and get up after that, it seems way harder to get up? Is that any truth to that? For me, it is.
1: It depends on your cycles and how long you were asleep for and how long you slept the second time and how long you're awake for and that kind of thing, what your cortisol levels are.
2: Yeah.
1: All these things are, you know, your body is going through all these neurohormonal cycles. And
2: yeah,
1: if you hit them wrong, you feel it.
2: Well, I may have missed my cycle. I think I'm pregnant.
1: Oh, no.
2: Yes, Drew. We'll do a test later. Anyway, we'll...
1: A paternity test?
2: Yes.
1: We swore we would never get into this.
2: I'm not pregnant yet. Let's just keep our fingers crossed. Well, where's Pizza CD, by the way? Isn't that supposed to be in front of me? Oh, we'll get that. We'll get that. We'll hear something off it. Engineer Anderson has it. We got to have more than one of those. Pete, you brought over a big sack of those, right?
7: I didn't bring one. I should have brought one. Some guy outside had one. We should have grabbed that.
2: I want you to sign it?
7: Yeah.
2: You know, you sign a lot of autographs. I'm guessing you got a lot of fans, right?
7: Lately, I have been signing a bunch.
2: You know what's a little disconcerting? You ever get the 3x5 plain white card that they just want your name on and then want you to sign a second one?
7: That's the
2: eBay card.
7: Yeah.
2: You get that, Drew?
7: Mm-hmm.
2: And you don't want to be a prick and tell them to get lost, but on the other hand, you know they have no interest in anything. All right. Let's, did one of those the other day. Jackie?
3: Yes?
2: You're 26?
3: I'm 26, yes, I am.
2: What's up?
3: Well, I have a question. My husband prefers me to shave my vagina.
1: Completely?
3: Yes. But I think that is perverted. I mean, it's not womanly.
1: Mm-hmm.
3: I think it looks like a little girl.
1: Mm-hmm.
3: And I just want to know if that is perverted or not. I mean, I know Howard Stern liked it, but he's a sick pervert, so
1: there you go.
2: Pete is shaking his head no feverishly to the perversion.
3: Who is?
7: It's not.
2: Pete
7: Yorn
2: is. He doesn't believe it's perverted.
7: It's not. Sometimes it's a. A clean thing. It's a, you know, especially if you're going to head down there, there's nothing to get in your way.
2: Yeah, you want to kiss a guy with a beard? You want to kiss Santa, or you want to kiss a smooth-faced man like Dr. Drew?
3: I prefer like a goatee, you know, not completely shaved and clean.
1: I'm getting confused. Are we talking about man? Are we talking about woman?
2: Well, what?
3: Talking about a man.
1: Okay.
3: My husband. I like him to have a goatee.
1: All right.
3: You
2: know? Okay. All right.
3: You know what I'm saying? Manly.
2: No. Yeah, we know what you're saying, but we're not interested in it.
3: Okay.
2: Okay. Well. So here's what we're saying. Pete is saying it cleans things up. I mean, there's nothing in between you and your loved one there. And sometimes hair can, you can get one of those in your mouth. It can hold in a little moisture or odor. It's not the greatest thing, but aesthetically, I like a little patch down there.
1: It is a little weird, I must admit.
2: Do you think he likes the way it looks more than anything?
3: I think both. I think he likes to go, you know, down there better with it
2: right.
3: shaved.
1: Have you ever
3: but
1: asked
3: he
1: him?
3: He doesn't shave his stuff.
2: All right.
3: But I don't go down on him, so.
1: Would you if he shaved?
3: Uh-huh. No, I would
2: no.
3: not.
2: Okay.
3: I don't like that.
2: Hold on a second. All right, something's going on with Jack. So, did something happen to her, you think?
1: No, I just think she's angry.
2: She won't go down on him?
1: She's angry.
2: She
1: I will
2: like
1: not
2: that
1: do
2: stuff?
1: That.
2: Jackie.
3: What?
2: When's the last time you gave your man a BJ?
3: Our first year of marriage, I gave him a blowjob 3 times, and I haven't since, and we've been married 6 years.
2: Wow. And he doesn't complain?
3: No. I mean, he would love me to do it, but I won't do it.
2: And why not?
3: Because when I did it, he held my head there and came in my mouth.
1: Oh, that's a smooth operator, that guy.
3: And I hit him really hard. But,
2: you bit him or hit him?
3: No, I hit him. I hit him.
2: Yeah.
3: You know?
2: Yeah. I have that impulse. Yeah.
1: I mean, I can understand you would want to do that then.
2: Wait,
1: that's really sort of foul.
2: Do you have any history with any abuse or anything like that?
3: Do I have what?
2: Any history with abuse?
3: No.
2: Mm-hmm. All right.
3: No, not abuse.
1: Well, other than what he just did, yeah. And she reacted in a way that was sort of
2: appropriate.
1: Yeah.
2: Yeah, right. But six year freeze out on the guy's penis.
1: He might have learned his lesson.
3: He's got on his knees and begged me. He's like, please. And I'm like, no. I'm never doing it again.
1: Oh, my God. That's love, isn't it?
7: How long did you date before you got married?
3: Oh, when I did do it?
7: No, how long did you go out with him before you got married?
3: Oh, we only dated 2 months.
7: How long?
3: 2 months. And we went to Vegas and got married.
1: Oh, boy.
2: Okay.
3: And not no.
2: You know what I realize most of our callers have difficulty with? The transition stuff. Like, if you talk about BJs and BJ for a while, and then you go, how old were your parents when they got married? My mom blew my dad. It's kind of like when you're playing with a dog and you throw in the tennis ball a few times, and now it's time to put the tennis ball down and go get some food out. They're still kind of in tennis ball mode for a while. Right. They have to cool down a little. You can't make that quick transition.
1: And we really screw our callers up if we make that throwing action without actually throwing anything.
2: Yeah.
1: They're just screwed at that.
2: I like that move. Hey, Jackie.
3: Hey, my husband just beeped in. He's in Palm Springs, and he's like, I hear you on the radio. I didn't know he could hear me. So
2: okay. Well, that's it's part of the magic of the radio, Jackie.
3: Oh, God.
1: Well, listen, he should feel good that we're coming to his defense here a little bit.
2: I think you need to give him some oral sex and stop looking into his motives for wanting you clean shaven.
1: I think he learned his lesson about the blowjob. Although, he's in Palm Springs. What do you think he's doing there?
2: What's he doing over in Palm Springs?
8: We've got Bush.
2: You're moving to Palm Springs.
3: Yeah, he's there. He just took a job there.
2: Okay.
3: And we're moving there. But, I say this on the radio since he can hear me, that I will give him oral sex again if he buys me a brand new BMW.
1: Oh, my God.
2: All right.
1: Oh, my God.
2: That's nice.
1: Oh, my God.
7: 3 series or 5 series?
2: Yeah, that's a good question. 3 or 5 series?
3: What?
2: 3 series or 5 series?
3: 5.
2: 5?
1: 5 series.
2: 7 series he does anal?
3: Huh? You know what? No, I won't do anal at all.
2: Not for the 7 series?
3: Can't that cause hemorrhoids? Ask the doctor there.
2: Well, yes, the 7 series has heated seats.
3: Oh, so I had a Denali with heated seats. I don't care about that.
2: All right.
1: Oh,
2: all
1: my
2: right.
1: God.
2: Sounds like a pain in the ass.
1: I mean, this is that minor league pain in the ass. This is world class.
2: Listen, her husband's listening, so... I'm telling you, you're in Palm Springs. You keep going for Mexico. She's calling from Missouri, Drew. Just keep heading. Keep going south.
1: Either he's got to like encase his nuts in lead. I mean, she's gunning for him.
2: No, he just go to Mexico, start a new life. Get some papers over there. Change your name.
1: Oh my God.
2: Just fake your death and just keep moving. Chaz.
9: Yeah.
2: Is it Chaz? Is your name
1: Chaz?
9: Chaz. Yes.
2: Isn't that normally spelled with a Z?
1: Mm.
9: It's a unique name. My full name is Chasten, and it's a combination of my grandfather's name, which is Charles, and my dad's name, which is Christian.
2: All right, Chasten.
9: So I got the crap left over.
2: Yeah. Right. Were kids a little tough on you growing up with that Chasten name?
9: Not really. They're like, what does that mean? And then they, like, they used to, like... mispronounce it purposefully.
2: Well, rhymes with chance rhymes with ass. I would say that'd be one of my first turns.
1: What's the question?
2: Oh.
9: Okay. I wanted to know. Well, first of all, love you guys.
2: Love you, Chance.
1: Where are you calling from?
9: Webster. It's New York.
2: Mm. Mm-hmm.
1: Are you hearing us there now?
9: Huh?
1: Are you hearing us there?
9: Yeah.
1: That's weird.
9: Well, not on the radio, but on the phone.
1: All right.
9: I'm watching Conan O'Brien, but anyway.
2: Drew, stop talking to people that call this show. Right, you right. Yell at them like I do, that's all.
1: All right.
9: Before I get my question.
1: Did you hear the one I was... Hang on a second, Chaz. The one I was fighting with the other night before you came in here when you were at the
2: Kimmel
1: show?
2: I thought about tuning in, and I thought, well, what good's that going to do me?
9: Okay.
2: All right, go ahead. I can't hear me. That's
9: Dawson's
2: what I
9: Creek.
2: You watched Dawson's Creek.
9: I don't normally, but since I knew that you guys were going to be on there...
2: Yes.
9: You guys were not that bad.
2: Thank you. We did Dawson's
1: Creek
2: last
1: actually.
2: Night, yeah.
9: They cut off a lot of stuff.
2: How do you know what they cut off?
9: Well, it doesn't... They took, like, unnatural cutouts. Like, when you were talking about the midget guy, he's a midget when you can fit, and then it, like, cut out.
1: What you, say, what you said was when you can,
9: like,
1: when you
9: can
1: rest your balls on his head.
9: You, and I can fit, and then...
1: No, what he, what he actually said was, Chaz, when he can rest his... When Adam can rest his balls on his head.
2: Oh.
1: And they saw him sort of cupping his nuts and cut that.
2: All right. Well, that's the official measurement of when you're a midget?
1: Yes, yes.
2: Well, this is interesting. I mean, people want to know how tall you officially have to be, and there's debate, but my nuts don't lie. You know what I mean? And that would... I'm going to stand up right now, Drew. Yeah. That's about right.
1: It's midget. That's not a chondroplastic dwarf. That's midget.
8: You said you have to be wearing stilettos, though.
2: Yeah.
1: Yeah, he did say stiletto.
2: Oh, really?
1: Yeah, in Dawson's Creek.
2: I still haven't seen it. I'm scared.
9: And,
2: all right, Chaz, listen, what's your question?
9: All right. How do fetishes form? Fetishes.
1: No one knows for sure.
9: Like, can it be abuse or something?
1: Yeah, trauma is a great way to form a fetish, yes.
9: Like, if someone, like, kicked them a lot and, like, they're, I don't know, where the hell.
1: Well,
9: it's like a foot fetish.
1: No, that's not how foot fetishes form. But it's basically people that feel helpless, and particularly helpless when they're in a relationship, and they get these sort of sensory focuses and these need to recreate experiences of destruction and resurrection as a way of managing their own feelings in an intimate encounter. And
2: Pete,
1: the fetish becomes a focus.
2: Where'd you get your shaved focus? You have that fetish, that shaved fetish you're talking about at the top of the show?
7: From pornos, I think. Everyone's shaved in pornos.
2: Yeah.
7: And you just kind of get used to it.
2: Yeah, it can't be wrong. The professionals, that's the way they do it. It's like you watch a porn, it's like watching an NBA game. It's like, well, this is how the guy shoots. This is the technique he uses. I should use the same when I hit the court. How could it be wrong? True?
1: So be it.
2: All right. If shaving you's wrong, I don't want to be right. Let's, speaking of songs.
1: Oh, yeah.
2: Let's hear a little Pete Yorn song. What about that? Yeah? All right. This one's called Come Back Home.

0: Pete Yorn, everybody. The distinctive, the haunting stylings of Pete Yorn.
1: A call for Pete, actually.
0: Well, we do?
1: Yeah, let's take that before we go to break.
0: Pete's in the studio, by the way, not just in CD form. Vanessa?
2: Hi.
0: You're 20. Hi.
2: Woo. 20 years old.
0: What's up?
2: First of all, hello, Adam. Hello, Drew.
1: Hey, Vanessa.
2: I enjoy you immensely both.
0: Thank you.
2: But my question is for Pete, whom I love extensively. I love you so much, Pete. I've seen you 5 times. I'm going to see you at the Warfield in San Francisco on Monday.
1: Excellent.
2: And my boyfriend has seen you 7 times.
1: Wow.
2: Yeah, it's a lot. And we went to your trampoline record release party at the House of Blues, and it was excellent.
1: All right.
2: It was awesome, and I really liked the song Hunter Green. I was a little disappointed that wasn't on the album. What's the deal with that?
1: Hunter Green is from a different record that I made before, Music for the Morning After.
2: Hmm.
1: So it's part of that whole record, and I put it on the trampoline compilation just because I want people to hear it. But I think I'm actually going to put out that whole record that I spoke of sometime in the near future. So
2: greatly.
1: Yeah, Simonized from Music for the Morning After is on that record too. So that's kind of the sound of the record. But if you listen to those two songs,
2: track on that album.
1: Yeah.
2: For sure. Yeah, and I just wanted to say that I really like your music, and I wanted him to know about the song Committed, because that's like my favorite song on the album.
1: Oh, cool.
2: Yeah, because I've already bought it and listened to it.
1: Yeah, that's it's a nice song. I remember I was thinking about a Springsteen song called Brilliant Disguise. That song reminds me of that a little bit. It's kind of an update on that.
0: I like that. Everyone gets mad at me, but I like Springsteen, but I don't see why I got to hear nothing but Springsteen and no John Hiatt, for instance, on the radio. And it makes me a little resentful. And, Springsteen is like him and, John Cougar and guys like that. It's they're okay, but I could listen. There's a few other guys I'd like to hear just a little bit more of and a little less of that. But still talented people, but Brilliant Disguise is one of my favorite songs of his of the last 8 or 10 years. Drew, you know that song?
1: No.
0: Got that snap thing?
1: My song doesn't sound too much like it, but...
0: Oh, really?
1: It's kind of...
0: That's the only one I like of his.
1: It's a good one.
0: Well, geez, I'm not sure if I'd like yours then, Pete, because that's... All right, Drew?
1: Yeah.
0: Don't know the Springsteen?
1: No.
0: Not in Bruce?
1: I'm from Jersey, so I'm
0: you gotta love
1: I'm obligated.
0: Everyone, I feel like... I don't know. I always feel like I love Bruce Springsteen, too, but I feel like I have to tell people there's other people out there that are good that you don't get to hear sometimes because you're hearing too much Springsteen.
3: Yeah.
0: Is that what it is?
3: Yeah.
1: I don't hear enough Springsteen.
0: You don't?
1: No. See?
0: All right. And is everyone from Jersey? Listen, I'm from North Hollywood. I hate everyone from North Hollywood. That's what you should be like with Jersey.
1: I was like that.
0: He should be your competition. F. Bruce, I'm from Jersey. There's a new sheriff in town. His name is Pete Yorn. That's what you should be saying. Drew, and you should be that way about Pasadena.
1: Who's from Pasadena?
0: Drew is.
1: Oh, nice.
0: You should hate
1: South
0: everyone
1: Pasadena.
0: From

0: Yeah,
1: nice guy.
2: Pete likes Raj, probably from New Jersey. Pete is going to be
1: Peterama.
2: He's going to be down at the Yarnster. Pete's going to be down at the Tara Records on Sunset. It's going to be the Sunset store that's this Saturday. He's doing a concert there.
1: A little concert.
2: And going to sign. All right, Drew, come on. Then he's going to sign some of those CDs you buy. So you don't want to miss that. All right. Where is we? We'll speak to Lisa, who's 28. Lisa?
3: Yes.
2: What's up?
3: I had a question I wanted to know. My husband has never gotten off with a blowjob.
1: That happens. Mm-hmm. That happens.
2: Mm-hmm.
1: And that makes you feel less adequate or something? Why is that a problem?
3: No, I have no problem feeling adequate about the way I give him oral sex. I know it's good, but...
2: How do you know it's good?
3: Well, because he's not the only one that's ever said that.
2: Mm-hmm.
1: Oh, yeah, but he's sort of backpedaling when he says it. No, it's not you. It's not because of the way you do it. You're great.
2: Well, so that's just not his it's not his bag. You know what I mean? Yeah. I couldn't hang out with a guy like that personally, but, you know, there's guys who are that way. It's not Drew, that's not your cup of tea, the BJ, is it?
1: Not the way it is for, as I've learned, for guys like you.
2: Huh?
1: You know what I mean?
2: Let's
1: put it this way. You'd be, yeah, when you, no.
2: True, it is, would be the only time your wife would stop talking, you know. You ought to think of it that way. Forget about the physical sensation. Shut your wife up for 10 seconds.
1: It's that you would be happy the rest of your life with just that.
2: I could handle it.
1: Not just happy, probably ecstatic.
2: Well, I'd need TiVo.
1: Yeah.
2: TiVo and a BJ. I think I could get by.
1: And I would be, that would be impossible for me.
2: Well, because you're a man of such extreme passion.
1: Yeah.
0: It's good when you don't know somebody that well.
2: Yeah. Yeah.
0: And then otherwise, it's a good precursor to sex.
1: There you go.
2: Right.
0: The intercourse.
2: Yeah, that's a good point. The BJ is nice if you just met or recently, and you're getting that first BJ, because this is a good sign. This is like, okay, there's something going here. I mean, she's got to like me a little bit. Her face is down where my balls used to be. I mean, that's that. Yeah, that's a good. So it's a good message that is sent to the penis, and it is a nice nice precursor. And then if you're like me, you know, you could see one through to the finish. Lisa?
3: Yes.
1: But not Lisa's husband.
2: That's not what he likes, having sex with you?
3: Of course. It's about 3-4 times a week.
2: Okay. So what's your problem, baby?
1: In the subtext of everyone of Lisa's comment is, who wouldn't?
2: Yeah, what's up with you? Are you angry? Are you stuck up? What's up?
3: I'm not stuck up. I am angry.
2: Why are you angry?
3: I'm a bitch, but you know what? I'm cool. I don't...
2: I know. We can tell.
1: Why are you angry?
2: Why are you angry?
3: I don't know.
2: All right. Well, I sort of like someone who just admits this the way...
1: No, I like that, but isn't it something that you'd rather change? It's kind of being uncomfortable to be angry all the time.
3: No, you know what? I get along with a lot of people, but a lot of people have a lot of problems with me because of the simple fact that they can't be open-minded and...
1: Let's translate this.
2: Listen, no, they don't like you because you're pain in the ass, not because they can't be open-minded.
3: I'll admit that.
1: Yeah, right. They don't like because you project a lot of stuff that makes them uncomfortable, and so they push away.
3: Just, you know, I'm open, I'm honest. I don't hide anything I don't like.
1: No, that's a bunch of BS.
2: Hold on, I got to go on a quick tirade here about all these a-holes out there who go...
1: I'm so honest.
2: Well, sometimes people have trouble with me because they just can't handle the truth. I mean, I'm the kind of person that tells you the way I'm feeling straight out, and a lot of people, well, they just can't handle it. So people do have difficulty, and the implication is the weak, insecure people have difficulty with you. No. People have difficulty with you because you're a bitch.
1: And
2: not just Lisa. I'm talking about all you pains in the ass out there.
1: Thank you.
2: It's not because we can't handle the truth. It's because you're pain in our ass.
1: And the way people like Lisa manage their feelings is by projecting them into other people. I'm angry all the time. I'm irritable all the time. And you take them on. They're yours.
2: Yeah.
1: And you can't handle it just because I'm telling you how you feel? She's just dumping all her feelings on top of you, which is a very immature, primitive way of dealing with feelings.
2: All right, baby.
3: No, I'm not immature about it.
1: We know you are, Lisa, because you're making us feel this way. You're dumping
3: it.
2: This is how we're perceiving you, and we've never spoken before. So why do you think that's all right. Why do you think you're angry?
1: Pretty bad.
3: You know, I don't know. I think because people are just afraid to be themselves. They're too worried.
1: All right, let's bet.
2: All right, let's
1: we need a betting.
2: We've asked you why you're angry three times, and you come back with people.
1: Other people.

0: scared of being themselves.
1: I'm angry probably because...
0: Oh, hold on. We all hate you because I'm scared to be me, and Pete's scared to be Pete, and Drew's scared to be Drew.
2: You got to earn it. Put your bucks down here. We're gambling.
3: Wasn't this about a BJ? Oh.
0: It was. This whole show was about something once upon a time. I got bored. So we decided to take it a different direction. But I don't know. Do you think we're... I don't think we're going to get anything out of Lisa.
2: Yes.
1: I'm a bitch.
0: We're going to get something out of her?
2: The only way.
0: Three times I've asked her why she was angry, and she says, because people can't
2: because
0: handle
2: it. Because we're going to come up with her history. She's going to deny it. We're going to push. She'll say, okay, well, this happened, but I dealt with it.
0: Okay.
2: You're right, that happened, but it doesn't matter.
0: Pete, get your money out, buddy. Come on. We're doing some gambling now.
4: Let me think about this.
0: Uh-oh. All right. Angry. Yeah. Okay. Because I only got 10 bucks, Drew.
4: Yeah.
0: What do you got? Put some money up for me.
5: Sinsky,
6: I got you.
0: Pete's got a five. Thanks, Pete. Hey, get that CD, everyone. Day I Forgot. It's Pete Yorn, everybody. Going to be at the Sunset Tower this Saturday.
3: Los Angeles.
0: That'd be good for at least a dollar. Okay. All right, I'll go first.
4: All right.
0: I say Lisa's angry. Well, I'm dead. Dad cheated. Dad was cheated. Dad had an affair. Dad, mom stayed together for a while, but bad blood between them.
2: All right, dad cheated. Good.
0: Worked a lot. Didn't pay attention to her.
2: Give me more details about mom or dad?
0: Just a loveless, angry relationship.
2: All right.
0: All right, Pete.
2: What makes a Lisa? What creates a Lisa?
3: Not happy with herself.
0: No.
2: How come? What happened? What traumas in childhood resulted
0: in that? Yeah, we need the past.
3: The past.
2: What were her relationship with her parents like?
3: Molested by uncle.
2: Oh, good one. Yes.
0: Nice.
2: Very nice.
0: Sweet.
2: Very good.
0: Good move.
2: Okay. Maybe that might be it. But I'll come. I think Lisa's mom was like Lisa.
0: Ooh, yeah.
2: Okay.
0: Got a
2: borderline
0: flash
2: mom.
0: Of mom.
2: Yeah,
0: flash
2: borderline
0: of mom.
2: Mom. Maybe alcoholic. My boy. But imagine who the dad would be with that mom.
0: All right.
2: He would be. He becomes rageful and abusive and physically abusive to mom eventually.
0: That's up a lot. Okay. Lisa?
1: Yeah.
0: Now, I understand we're trying to help here.
1: No, that's fine. That's why I called.
0: Okay. So let's just talk about your upbringing, your past.
1: Okay.
0: Parents. Divorced? Still together?
1: Divorced since I was three.
0: Three. Uh-oh. And any abuse take place?
1: Yes.
0: What kind?
1: From my dad.
0: What kind of abuse?
1: Sexual, but I don't remember as of right now. Used to do a lot of speed, stayed up for about 3 weeks. When I finally shut down and woke up, I remembered, but I can't tell you right now what I remembered.
0: So
1: but I do know I remembered something.
0: You know your dad sexually abused you. And and what got him, why did your parents divorce? Was it because of that, you think?
1: No, that didn't come out until after they were divorced.
0: Uh-huh.
2: Why
0: do you think they got divorced?
1: I don't know. I think just because my father's a very unsatisfiable person.
2: What happens when he's unsatisfied? Does he get violent?
1: Yeah, he gets violent. He gets.
0: What are you raising your hands for?
1: Very controlling.
0: Oh, what? Did he cheat on your mom?
1: Not that I know.
0: Come
1: of.
0: Come on, baby.
1: I was little, so I wouldn't.
0: Pete
2: and I got this one.
0: Yeah, well,
2: Pete and I split this.
0: He took off early. Like, come on.
2: Being violent with mom.
0: How? What, you focused on mom. What are you talking about?
2: Mom was like Lisa. Was your mom a lot like you, Lisa?
1: I'll say I'm a lot like her.
0: That's different than her mom being like her. She was like him, right?
1: No, you know what? My mother's a bitch, but she's not a cool bitch.
2: She's Lisa's bitch.
0: Okay.
1: When I'm bitchy, people just look at it and they're like, man, she's cool, but at the same time.
0: All right, so your dad got out of there when you were three. And
1: I'm a bitch.
0: Have you seen her? Has seen your dad since? You keep in contact with him?
1: I did until I was about 21.
0: Yeah.
2: I nailed this
1: one.
0: You didn't nail it.
2: She...
0: Hold on. What'd you say, Drew?
2: I said she was a lot like her mom.
0: Well, that's anyone can say that about
2: anybody. You can then imagine.
0: You said her mom was aggressive. Mom's bitch.
2: Mom was
0: right.
2: bitch like Lisa. Right. Same person. Same borderline.
0: Right. Boy, right.
2: I even use the word borderline.
0: Yeah. Okay.
2: And that you'd imagine the relationship she'd be in would be an abusive male who'd become violent with her.
0: Yeah. All right. That's easy. You didn't get the sexual abuse.
2: I didn't. Pete got that.
0: Well, what are you guys, a team all of a
2: sudden? No, we're ganging up on you.
3: I'll split it.
2: You take your money back.
0: All right. Listen, Lisa.
1: Yeah.
0: Forget about the BJs.
2: Okay.
0: Get some therapy.
2: Lisa, here's the deal. All this stuff that you rationalize as other people not being honest and not dragging honesty, that is all very, very primitive emotional mechanisms that you utilize as a way of taking your unpleasant feelings and shame and dumping them into other people. And so they turn tail and run because it's incredibly uncomfortable to be around. It has nothing to do with people not being able to tolerate honesty. Nothing at all.
0: Oh, Drew, you sound like you had another
2: I did, but I thought
0: out.
2: I was going to stop right
0: okay,
2: there.
0: Okay, get some therapy. If your
2: therapy.
0: Dad sexually abused you...
2: And she was a speed addict, and she needs some addiction treatment.
0: Okay, that's all right. Nathan?
5: Yeah?
0: You're 22?
5: Yes, I am.
0: What's up?
5: Well, I've been dating my girlfriend for about 8 or 9 months now,
0: mm-hmm.
5: and within about the past 5 or 6 months, we've started to explore a little bit.
2: Why am I just thinking bogus already?
0: I don't know.
2: Do you get that?
0: A little bit. Are you on a speakerphone or
2: the
0: something?
2: This is bogus.
5: I'm on a cell phone. Hold on.
0: Cell phone.
5: Is that better?
2: No.
0: I'm not sure. What'd you do?
5: I just took off my hands-free set.
0: Okay.
2: That's better.
0: All right. Everybody, take the hands-free set off, please. Go ahead there.
5: Okay. My girlfriend and I have been together for about 8 or 9 months. And within about the past 3 or 4 months, we've been starting to explore in bondage.
0: Mm-hmm.
5: Things such as like nipple clamps, weights, piercings, hitting, so forth.
0: Mm-hmm.
5: I'm wondering if there's any problems. Like, are there any medical disadvantages to it?
0: Medical disadvantages.
2: Non-question.
5: Yeah. Well, you know, like, can it cause any serious damage? Is there any long-term effects?
0: All right, hold on a second, Nathan, because we got to take a break.
2: Well, let's see.
0: We'll talk about this. No, quiet down over there, Drew. You're getting all full of your own ass tonight.
2: Mm-hmm.
0: Wise ass. Now, listen.
2: Oops.
0: You think Nathan is bogus because there's no affect to his call, and he doesn't really have a question. He wants to know about the medical. Yes, if you hit somebody like that,
2: you don't hurt them.
0: If you make a fist and punch them in the face, you could possibly break
2: some. If you use the nipple clamp until you tear off the nipple, you could cause a problem.
0: Right, but he also, a lot of the guys that are into the bondage stuff or the fetish thing are sort of smart. Sounding and sort of calculating in the words they choose.
2: The cold detachment.
0: Yes. Yeah. And so it sounds like they're asking a question that they don't want an answer to, but that's their affect.
2: Maybe.
0: So I'm banking that Nathan
2: right.
0: is one of those
2: right.
0: guys. We're going to take a little break. Pete Yorn is here. We'll get back. We'll get into this bondage thing. Pete, you into bondage at all?
3: I'm not into it.
0: Okay.
3: Someone asked me to tie him up, and I was like, no. Not into it.
0: Yeah, you know, I'm never got a little rough trade every once in a while. You know, that's one with a little tap on the ass.
3: Yeah.
2: I like people. Like, that's too much work. I'm going home.
3: Yeah, I'm not into the tying people up and stuff.
0: Yeah, true? Not for you?
2: No.
0: Okay.
2: Too much work.
0: We'll be back.

0: Hey, everybody. Love Line. I love this song.
1: Rejects.
0: Yeah, it's a good song. Pete Yorn is here tonight. Day I Forgot, name of the CD, out a couple days ago. Going to be at the Sunset Tower Records out here in Los Angeles this Saturday, playing and then doing a signing. So if you're in the area, or if you're not, you got a couple days to make it out and catch him. We will get back with Nathan, who's 22, into the bondage thing. Wants to know about the physical damage you may cause via the bondage.
2: Stay out of this one because it just does not speak to me.
0: All right. Hey, Nathan.
3: Yeah.
0: So, yeah. Well, let's just, again, go back to the nipple clamps. You put them, like, here's what I'm saying. You put a clothespin on the end of your finger, it's fine. You put your finger in a bench vise and crank it down, it's not fine. It's the same pinching action. One tears flesh and crushes bone, the other's just a mild numbness. You see what I'm saying?
3: Yeah.
0: Yeah, so I think the same goes with the nipples and the bondage and all that.
3: Okay. I have another question kind of related to this as well.
0: Yeah.
3: For some reason, I can't get off. Like, I can't have an orgasm unless, like, I'm having nipple clamps or some other type of painful stimulation.
0: Yeah. Well, that's why they call it a fetish.
2: Were you ever addicted to opiates?
3: A little bit, actually, yeah.
2: Yeah, this is an opiate addict thing.
0: Why? What were you addicted to?
3: Well, I did marijuana for about 2.5 years. I stopped almost a year ago.
0: Nah.
2: That's not an opiate.
0: What opiate?
3: Well, I've done opium, straight up opium, about a year ago. For about 2 or 3 months, I was on opium.
2: 2 or 3 months on opium.
3: Yeah, and again, I stopped about a year ago on the opium.
2: You take any Vicodin or anything like that recently?
3: Pardon?
2: Vicodin or anything like that?
3: No. I've tried Norco.
2: All right. Well, people that sort of gravitate to opiates usually have a lot of sort of painful affects they're carrying around, painful feelings. They have trouble regulating them. They also have trouble experiencing themselves and being aroused and sort of being satisfied and gratified. And so they need high levels of arousal in order to do that. And your pain, monkeying with pain is something opiate addicts do an awful lot of.
0: Right. So. Well, good times. Takes all kinds, you know. That's what I say, Pete.
2: Good times. Good times, yeah.
0: Pete, oh, wait. This Tony's got a question for Pete. Tony?
4: Yes.
0: You're 22?
2: I found myself driving down the street the other day. I wish I could remember what I was thinking, but I thought, well, it takes all kinds.
0: Yeah.
2: Yeah, it takes all kinds.
0: Go ahead, Tony.
4: How you guys doing, Adam? This
0: good.
4: Dr. Drew. I just have a question for Peter. Watts, he left Dirty Bird about a year ago. I just want to know if you guys ever hang out. I'm sure you guys do. And I heard he got a new record out. Haven't really had a chance to listen to it, but just the whole situation with Waz, you know, great guitarist. Was he around? I guess planning to like reunite, play any gigs.
5: Waz is playing Friday night in Los Angeles, if you're around, at the Hotel Cafe on Cahuenga.
4: No, actually I wasn't. I live up in California, San Francisco area.
5: Oh.
4: So,
5: yeah, it's all good with Waz. Me and Waz are old friends. We went to college together, and he's, you know, always been a part of my band, and we've, you know, been playing together for years.
4: Right.
5: But last December, or not this past December, but the one before that, he had toured with me for about 2 years at that point, and he decided he wanted to go do his solo thing.
4: Yeah.
5: And work on that. So that's what he's doing. He's been playing around in L.A. a lot. He's got an EP out. You get it at milesofmusic.com.
4: Okay. Yeah, that's another thing too, because for a while I thought you can get it on your website, but I didn't have a link to it, and I couldn't find it like any record store up here in San Francisco, Berkeley area. So,
5: wazmusic.com, wazmusic.com.
4: There you go.
5: And so get it.
4: I'll definitely get it. I enjoy his music very much. I have another question, if you allow me to do. I just recently got back from New York with my girlfriend, and you're from Jersey. I just want to know if you have any favorite hangouts in the city, Manhattan, CBGBs, or anywhere in Jersey.
5: Scores.
4: Whores?
0: Scores. But whores is not a bad name.
5: Some people call it that.
0: Hey, Bob Zola. Got a big celebrity in the house. Pete Yorn, everybody. Ladies, show me appreciate it. Bob Zola. Businessman's lunch. Shayna Stage 5. Shayna Stage 5. All I love those guys. They got that part carnival barker, part airport traffic, air traffic controller. Like, I like they got that little business. Like, part of it is keep the erection going, keep the money flowing, keep the excitement high. But then once in a while, they gotta go like, Shayna, stage five,
2: yeah.
0: Stage five, Shayna, lights are on. Green Cavalier in the parking lot. Lunch on there. Blah, blah, blah, blah, blah, blah, blah, blah, blah, blah, blah, blah. Businessman's lunch. Businessman's lunch. 3 to 5. Lap dances half off. Blah, blah, blah, blah, blah, blah, blah, blah, blah. Bottomless salad bowl. Blah, blah, blah, blah, blah, blah. And they're always the same dude. It's a fat guy. But they're not really fat. They're sort of husky.
2: Haunchy.
0: Yeah, they got a lot of ass and gut on them. They wear the leather fanny pack and the muscle pants.
2: It's a version of the comic strip store owner in The Simpsons.
0: Yeah. It's that guy, a little less geeky.
2: A little less geeky.
0: He's got an earring and a ponytail.
2: Yeah, the comic book guy in The Simpsons.
5: Yeah.
2: He's got a little bit of that, but it's that guy who slipped into a gig of...
0: Right, and because of his position, he gets a little residual tail every once in a while. Like, every once in a while, there's some stripper, like, Tammy got dumped by her boyfriend who plays Arena League football. She's on the skids. She caught him cheating. She's looking for a little revenge sex. She's a little coked up, and he does that... You need a ride home. I'm cutting out about 4A. If you want to get some Tootski, we can go back to that. And he gets a little, like, they don't really want to have sex with him, but it's like they've done worse, and what the hell. And it's not bad,
1: really. I'd like to work that gig.
6: Well, then those guys become kind of dangerous.
1: Oh, yeah?
6: Well, because they think that they're...
1: Right. They don't realize what their real market
7: value
1: is.
7: There are definitely worse gigs than that job.
1: Yeah, there is, right?
7: Yeah.
1: Yeah, I could do that job.
7: You'd be great at it.
1: I would.
7: You'd be
1: I got
7: natural.
1: The voice. It's all that same blah, blah, blah, blah, blah, blah. And after a while, after about 6 hours in the club, here's what all just sounds like. It's just a white noise. I can't discern any words anymore that come from them. Funny money. Show me a brace here. All right. We're,
6: want a break?
1: Yeah, we'll take a little break. Pete Yorin, we're gonna take a little break. Here. I'll tell you what, I'm gonna just go to drive a truck.
6: No, don't.
1: I'll drop truck. I'll shake the two off the little.
6: Pete, he'll do it.
1: Pete Yorin's a wild man. We'll be right back after this.

0: Hey, everybody. Loveline. I'm Adam. That's Dr. Drew. Pete Yorn is our guest tonight. The CD is called Day I Forgot, and it is out. Pete will be at the Sunset Tower out here in Los Angeles playing and signing CDs this Saturday, the 19th. All right. We'll hear something else off the CD in this hour. We'll move forward and speak to Jake, who's 17. Jake?
1: Yeah.
0: What's up?
1: Well, I was wondering if it meant I was gay because I've done stuff with guys before.
0: It helps put you a little further down that road.
1: Well, it started off like really dumb. Like, I'm only 17 and like I've had girlfriends and stuff before, but I never actually got head from them. And my friend and I were like both wanted to see what it felt like, so we gave each other head. But that's the only thing I've ever done.
2: Mm-hmm. He's gay.
0: True, please. How long ago did this happen?
1: Like 6 months ago.
0: Yeah. Did you finish?
1: What do you mean?
0: You know, when he was giving you the BJ, did you have an orgasm?
1: Well, I don't know, not really.
0: Nah, I take that as a yes.
2: That's a yes, yeah.
0: All right. And you did it to him.
1: Yeah.
0: See, I'd be like, yeah, I want to know what it feels like. Give me a BJ there, Dave. And then, like, when I was done, I was like, oh, man, this is gross. I'm going home. But you reciprocated. And do you like the guy?
1: No.
0: No? Don't want to do it again?
1: No, it was just a good friend of mine.
0: And you ever think about, well, just a good friend? You ever think about the, here's a good question. Do you ever, you do a fair amount of masturbating, right?
1: Yeah, like all the time.
2: What do you think? What do you think about when you masturbate?
1: I'm sorry?
2: What do you think about when you masturbate?
1: Like anything, like just getting head or like having sex or anything.
2: With a girl?
1: Yeah.
0: It's always all your pornography is girls?
1: Yeah. Yeah. I mean, there's some with, like, there's, like, ones with, like, girls and guys doing stuff, but...
0: Yeah, that's healthy. At least I've labeled it healthy.
2: Were you sexually abused growing up?
1: No. Okay. I'm only 17 right now, and nothing's happened yet.
0: Mm-hmm. Okay, we'll keep our fingers crossed.
1: But, like, yeah, I don't know, it was just weird, cause, like, and, like, actually, it happened more than once. Like, it was with the same guy, like, we got, like... Like, because we both not liked it so much, but it was just, like, there'd be times, like, it'd be, like, night, and then he'd call me just to be, like, would you come over and, like, give me head or something.
0: All right, Drew, let me ask you this. If a guy's in prison.
2: Yeah.
0: And he's there for a while, and he's not in the company of a woman, and he gets himself a BJ, is that gay?
2: No.
0: It isn't. That's just fulfilling a sort of biological mandate?
2: Yeah.
0: Now, what about... being a 17-year-old that can't get laid, that's its own prison.
2: It is, yet the boundary issues here are so profoundly disturbed or altered.
0: Yeah.
2: I can't believe something didn't happen to Jake.
0: Jake, no diddling when you were younger? No. Neighbor, gardener, uncle, nobody got to you?
1: No, for real, nothing at all.
0: Okay. Well, let's call him bye. This stage. You'd like to get a girlfriend?
1: Me?
2: You.
0: Yes, you.
1: Yeah.
0: You would?
1: Yeah.
0: And you think if you did have a girlfriend who you could have sex with, you'd forget all about your BJ buddy?
1: Well, like, what do you mean? Like, I'd forget about him, but, like, it's not like I'd be like, oh, I want to go back to him or anything. Like, it was just because, like, neither of us could get ahead, so I'd be like, okay, give it to me, you know, just... I could get it.
0: Right, but I had a little trouble buying a BJ when I was 17, too. I didn't blow my buddies.
2: Were you... Were you
0: well, this could bogus.
2: No, wait a minute. Were you adopted or anything?
1: Yeah, I was adopted, actually.
2: Age 3?
1: I'm sorry?
2: How old were you when you got adopted?
1: Really little. I don't know, like 5 months or something, though.
2: 5 months. Mm-hmm. What happened before you were left?
0: Who the hell's he know?
2: You know, this is... This is profound, like neglect in childhood.
0: Mm-hmm.
2: These are the guys. Like, remember that guy James that would sort of having sex with his dog and stuff.
0: Yeah,
2: this is that same kind of stuff.
0: Actually, his dog was having sex with him.
2: To be fair to
0: the dog and the dog's family, could be listening.
2: Yeah, of course.
0: Jake just sounds
2: detached.
0: Detached.
2: No connection. No.
0: Jake.
1: Yeah.
0: You got put up for adoption, and how are the people that adopted you?
1: Oh, good. I for real, like, rarely even think about my adoption, though. Like, that's weird that you even brought that up, though, because, like, it's for real, just like they're my parents. Like, I never even think about it that I'm adopted. Like,
0: okay.
2: Well, whatever happened in those intervening months before you were adopted, there may have been some profound neglect that affected your brain development. Mm-hmm. That we see this kind of thing, what Jake's describing, in like Romanian orphans and stuff, kids that were left for a couple of years in neglectful situations. And the possibility of having a human connection, really understanding another person and experiencing them as separate and whole, is quite impaired. And they can have sex with dogs and not think anything of it. They can have BJs with their buddies and just, oh, well, whatever.
0: So it's just a sort of a place to put your penis that's warm.
2: It's not really a human, per se. Yeah.
0: Mm-hmm. What kind of dog?
2: That was a Akita Collie mix, if you remember.
0: Oh, yeah.
2: Brutus.
0: Yeah, Brutus was the dog's name. Although the dog in this instance, and this was a long time ago, was actually having sex with the guy.
2: Yeah.
0: And he was performing oral on the dog.
2: I forgot that the dog changed
0: the dog's name to Lucky. And everyone was calling, was very upset. But my thing was, is he's performing oral on the dog. How upset can you be? I mean, for the dog.
2: Well, I think, as I recall, what you mentioned was which dog is in better shape? The ones pulling the sleds in the Iditarod or Brutus?
0: I'm just saying, you got to pick. It's just hypothetically, you're a dog, you have to choose a life. You sniff bombs out at the airport, you pull the fat Eskimo from Nome to Anchorage, or you get a BJ from your freaked out owner. I'm taking the BJ. That's me. That's the kind of dog I am. Let's, Pete, what kind of dog are you?
3: He'd probably be pulling the
0: sleds. Oh, come on. You're a lion dog is what you are.
3: Dirty lion dog.
0: Corey?
4: Yeah.
0: You're 26?
4: Yes.
0: What's up?
4: I have a question about earwax removal and a comment about masturbation.
0: What was the first thing you said?
2: Earwax removal?
4: Yeah.
0: All right.
2: Why don't you get the masturbation comment in first?
4: I have just a technique for all the fellows out there. Mm-hmm. For easy cleanup.
0: Mm-hmm.
4: What I do is I use those big Slurpee cups.
0: Uh huh.
2: The big gulps.
4: Yeah. Spray.
0: You just use that.
4: Yeah, and then just clean the cup out and reuse it.
0: Clean it out and reuse it.
2: Thanks for sharing that, Corey.
0: That's great.
2: Very imaginative. Gotta be the big gulp.
0: I beat off out of a train window because it's clean. The fact that you're... Hold on a second. Let me say this. The Corollas... I come from a long line of people who reuse junk that is supposed to be thrown away.
2: Yes.
0: It is a bad, bad sign. When you're taking... You know, like, when I'm over at the grandparents' house and I'm tossing the mayonnaise jar, the pickle jar, and my grandmother dives on me, oh, where are you... You know, it's like, I'm throwing it away. Oh, no, we can use that for a freezer jar. You understand... We're not trapped on an island somewhere. This is not the caveman days. This jar of best foods here, not good to anybody. This is that weird, that sort of mentality of reusing stuff is, it's a bad sign.
2: Yeah,
0: life's not going well. And if you're beating off into a big gulp cup and then mopping it out with a sponge and reusing it the next day,
2: And then gleefully announcing to the world you've invented a technique.
0: Yeah.
3: It's a technique, I guess.
2: It's Corey's technique.
0: Yeah.
3: Pioneered it.
0: Hey, Corey.
4: Yeah.
0: Well, now let me just delve a little deeper into this. Sure. How many of those big gulps you say would you drink in a week?
4: Well, I don't know. Maybe
0: not the one with the jizz floater. I'm talking about just a regular store-bought one.
4: Like, I don't get big gulps. Slurpees.
0: Oh, Slurpee. Slurpees.
4: One a week.
0: Slurpee a week. Oh, I see. So that cup, and you may beat off every day, right?
4: Yeah. I'm like you.
0: You're good for more than once a day? Okay, so that cup's got to last you, is what you're saying.
4: Well, sometimes I don't always clean it out. I'll leave it in there.
0: Yeah, sure. It's got a wax coating.
4: End of the week, you know.
0: End of the week. You just you dump it like you're slopping a pig.
4: Brown and crusty.
0: Yeah.
2: Well, good, nice. Good times.
0: You got a lady? I bet the ladies are hot for you, Corey.
4: Yeah.
0: Yeah.
2: Well, women love us like this.
0: And Corey, can't you just beat off in the shower or something if you're worried about cleanliness?
4: I gotta look at something, though.
0: I see.
2: Toilet?
3: Sock.
0: Yeah, and
4: like laminated pearl mags or something you can put in the shower.
0: Yeah, I've come up with that idea a long time ago. All right, so what, you want to know how to get rid of the earwax now?
4: Yeah, it's a real problem. Like when I'll sleep.
0: I got a plan. You know that straw that comes with the Slurpee? You just jam that in your ear with a twisting motion.
2: No. That's how you rupture eardrums. Here's the deal.
0: A little semen for lubricant.
2: You're in your 20s. If you're having such bad earwax that it's falling out of your ear, right? It's like getting on a pillow and stuff?
4: It's not far. Like, I'll sleep and I'll have the good ear down. And, like, if someone were to break in, I wouldn't hear them at all.
0: Yeah.
4: Like,
0: they may steal your precious bounty of jizz in a big gold cup.
2: How often do you get your ears cleaned out, Corey?
4: I use the syringe thing, but nothing ever.
2: So you've never had them professionally cleaned?
4: Huh? No.
0: Where do you get your ears professionally cleaned?
2: I can do it.
0: You can?
2: Yeah. So
0: how does that work?
2: We have this thing. There are two ways. There's stuff squirt water in. There's one that squirts something in and sucks, vacuums it out.
0: How often should one do this?
2: It depends on your age and your person. Not very often. And I'll tell you what, if at his age, if it's happening, it's because he probably has some dysfunction of the cerumen-producing glands in the ear. It's not like a seborrhea or something. So he should be using a cortisporin drop, that sort of thing in there.
0: Is some wax, I would imagine that it's there for a purpose.
2: Yeah.
0: I mean, some protective whatever.
2: People shoving things into their ear to clean out wax is the leading cause of ruptured eardrum in the country.
0: Okay, but let me ask this. You get the Q-tip and they tell you, do not put it in your ear. And then my question is, well, what the F am I supposed to do with it
2: for
0: then?
2: For the outside of the ear.
0: For the outside of the ear? I put my finger in there. I don't need an instrument to get the outside of the ear.
2: Well,
0: I got to get the inside.
2: The opening.
0: I get the chunks in there.
2: I know you do.
3: Do you listen to loud music?
0: Oh, will that do it?
2: No, he's wondering why he doesn't hear.
0: Oh,
3: maybe that's why he's getting the buildup.
0: Will you think that'll cause it?
3: No. That cause it? Mm-hmm. No.
2: It's a glandular. It's a skin problem. It's a skin issue.
0: Corey?
4: Yeah.
0: How you? What are you doing for a living?
4: I knew you were gonna ask that. I do.
2: By the way, if you get it from a loud music, do you wear earplugs? Earplugs take the serum and packs it back in.
0: Oh.
2: Some people that are around loud music wear a lot of earplugs, and so that gives them a problem.
4: I do go. I've been to like Slayer concert before.
0: You've been to a lot of Slayer.
2: Do you put earplugs in when you do that?
0: No.
4: No.
0: He bangs his head.
3: One Slayer show can do it.
0: Yep. Hey,
4: you got to have those guys on there, man.
0: Hey, Corey, what do you do for a living?
4: I do security.
0: Oh, yeah. Just hanging out in front of the dumpster by the warehouse, beating off into a cup.
4: No, you'll appreciate. I work security. Well, I don't
0: want to
4: say.
0: All right, it's best you know.
4: Come, like,
0: all right, where do you
2: Walmart,
0: meet?
2: Walmart.
0: Where do you meet the ladies?
2: Walmart.
0: No, he doesn't work at Walmart.
2: Walmart. Corey. Walmart.
0: No, it is construction security.
4: I go to clubs and stuff.
0: Oh. Okay.
2: Oh, he's a blah blah blah.
0: Can you meet some
2: strip clubs?
0: No. Just no. Clubs.
4: Like dance clubs.
0: Can you meet some? No, dance clubs. Drew, shut up. Can you meet some women somewhere?
4: Yeah.
0: All right. Why don't you do that?
4: All
0: right there, buddy.
2: Good times.
0: What's wrong with security guards? Does the windbreaker make what? If you wear windbreakers, does that make you into a retard eventually? Is there something in the windbreaker that makes people stupid? Because the longer someone wears a windbreaker, the dumber they are. Have you noticed that, Drew?
2: Mm.
0: It's hard to talk to guys in windbreakers, and it seems like there's something. Maybe there's something that penetrates the skin that affects the brain or the nervous system. You never see a smart guy in a windbreaker. Sweaters make you smarter and windbreakers make you dumber.
2: Huh.
0: I'm going to do some studies on this.
2: Maybe some electromagnetic radiation or energy is captured by these instruments.
0: Overcoats make you cool. Sweaters make you smart and windbreakers make you dumb. I'm going to work this out. Scarves make you gay. Maybe that's mock turtlenecks I'm thinking of. So let's hear a Pete Yorn song.
2: Great idea.
0: I got to write this down, Drew.
2: Okay, work
0: this
2: it out.
0: This is very important stuff.
2: I know that.
0: Okay. This is off the new CD, and this is called Crystal Village.

0: Pete Yorn, everybody, in studio and going to be down at the tower on Sunset out here in Los Angeles this Saturday, doing a show and doing a signing. So get out, buy the CD, and see him there. We will
1: take
0: back
1: one more
0: to the
1: call.
0: Phones, before we go to break. Mike?
2: Yeah.
0: You're 19?
2: Yeah.
0: What's up?
1: Hello?
2: Yeah.
1: What's the deal?
2: Well, my friend says she's pregnant. She's positive it's mine because her husband can't discharge. I had a threesome with her and her husband, and I was wondering if it was, first off, if it was possible for a woman to get pregnant after menopause.
1: No.
2: It's not.
0: How old is the gal?
2: She's 52.
0: 52.
1: Maybe she's not menopausal.
2: I thought I heard her mention that she didn't have her period anymore.
0: Maybe it meant it stopped 2 days earlier.
1: Or maybe that she's on some medication that stops it. But menopause is because you're not producing any more eggs. That's the end. It's over.
0: And when does that usually hit? Somewhere late 40s, early 50s?
1: Early 40s to late 50s. A big range.
0: Mm-hmm. But if she's 52...
1: Probably into it.
0: Probably past the halfway probability point there.
1: Yes.
0: Okay. So we'll go for that. The husband's 52, too?
2: No, he's 55.
0: He's 55. And how do you know this couple?
2: I met them through my parents.
0: I see. And you had sex you had a threesome.
2: Yeah.
0: And you had sex with a woman.
2: Yes.
0: And you had an orgasm with her.
2: Yes.
0: And what was the guy doing during that time? Is he on oxygen or drinking some Metamucil? Like, what does a guy do? Build a ship in a bottle? What's a 55-year-old guy doing while you're banging his wife?
2: Well, I know he was really trying to get into my butt, but, you know, I'm not gay. I'm
1: bogus.
2: About to go for that.
0: Yeah.
1: Bogus. Nice try.
0: Now we don't believe you, Mike. And we wanted to believe you, but we don't.
3: No. Liar! Liar! Whore! Liar! Whore! You know it!
2: No, he kept grabbing my butt, and, you know, I don't know. I just assume.
0: Hold on. Why? Let me ask you this, Mike.
2: Yeah.
0: What's in it for a 19-year-old strapping young buck like yourself to have sex with a postmenopausal chick and her saggy-sacked husband?
2: Well, I'm not in college, and, you know, what else am I going to do?
1: Not a good answer.
0: Not a good answer.
2: You know, really, that's all. Keep
0: Mike, is he? We got two choices here. Both are going to be unflattering. Either this is bogus, or you're really stupid and just have difficulty in conveying points. Which is it?
2: It's probably the latter.
0: Okay, I'll buy that. What do? You swing a hammer for a living?
2: Right now, nothing.
1: Right now.
0: You living at home?
2: I got fired from my job bagging groceries.
0: Are you living at home?
2: Yeah.
1: Okay. I don't believe any of this.
0: All right, well, let's just go along with it. She called you and said she's pregnant?
2: No, I went, you know, I was talking to him again, and, first off, she said she was positive it was mine because she said her husband can't discharge.
0: Right.
2: And is that possible?
0: Well, it is possible for semen not to come out of guys. What, did anything come out of him the night you had the threesome?
2: I don't know. You know.
1: Well, yes or no? Did anything come out?
2: I don't think so.
0: Okay.
2: I didn't see.
0: You didn't see?
2: No.
1: Lights were out?
2: I'm sorry?
0: Were the lights out?
2: It was dim.
0: Dim. That's what I keep thinking.
1: Yeah.
0: All right, Mike. Well, she says she's pregnant and you're the father.
2: Yeah, that's what she says. And
1: what does she want to do about this?
2: I don't know. I don't think she...
1: What did she say she wanted to do about this? When she called you and said you're pregnant, now what does she want to do?
2: I was kind of in shock. I didn't really...
1: What did she say she wants to do with this?
2: She didn't say. She just said that... Told me to think on it.
0: Think on it. All right. And she got tested? She got a pregnancy test?
2: Yeah, she had one of those... pee on the thing.
1: How long ago did this happen that you were with these two?
2: 3 months.
0: Okay. And the test is positive.
2: Yeah.
0: So now
2: the two lines.
0: She's going to have the kid, and then they'll do a DNA test and figure out whether it's yours.
2: All right. I guess so.
0: I guess so. All right. See, remember I said these calls could be bad? Drew was pointing at the screen saying, oh, these calls are going to be good. We got some good ones lined up. And then I said, well.
4: What's the oldest that, you know, you'd want to beat it to have a baby? It seems kind of up there.
1: Yeah, you can have them up in the 60s, but if you're menopausal, you can't. And you definitely are at higher risk for things like Down syndrome at this age. Way high risk.
0: Well, I think you're. I think if Mike knocked up a 17-year-old, they'd be at a higher risk for Down syndrome.
1: I don't believe a word he said. Not one word.
0: I don't. Okay, let me defend Mike. It's a fairly ridiculous. Okay, you don't believe him because he's sort of flat.
1: The flatness I thought was contrived, but the restart every time we take issue with things, the backpedaling over and over on everything.
0: All right.
1: And retracing footsteps to try to cover every single statement was covered.
0: He's not the sharpest pencil in the Campbell's soup can that's been adorned with elbow macaroni and spray painted silver by your daughter, with the yarn around it. Yarn. What do you mean string?
1: Yarn. That was like a twine. They did it.
4: And he admitted it.
0: True. Why do you gotta crap on my analogy? Yarn. String is better than yarn in this example. String. Decorative string.
3: Yeah. Whatever.
0: All right. I'm done with you, Drew. String. All right, we're taking a break. Drew, I suggest you take a good long look at yourself in the mirror while I'm peeing.
1: Fair enough.

0: Love Line. I'm Adam. That's Drew. Pete Yorn is our guest tonight. Pete can be seen at the Sunset Tower Records coming up this Saturday. Playing, doing his thing, and signing your CDs. Okay, let's... Rob Schneider in here on Sunday. Rob Schneider, we haven't seen in a little while. He's been around the show a few times, but I think he's canceled the last few times.
1: Somebody a year ago, didn't we?
0: In here? No.
1: More than a year ago? A year and a half ago?
2: It's been a year and a half.
1: Year and a half.
2: He was really
1: half.
2: Pissed during that whole, like, strike thing at Adam. He didn't
1: what thing? What? Oh, the strike.
0: He was pissed.
2: So it's been, like, two years.
1: Really?
2: Before that, he kept saying no, but then he's just been busy, I guess.
0: Oh, he was pissed about... everyone got mad at me with this... we had that commercial actor strike. Mm-hmm. The thing was... was that about 2 years ago now?
1: Yeah.
0: It was...
1: Maybe more.
0: People were like... I'm an actor. I'm a commercial actor. I may only work 2 days a year. How am I supposed to support my family? I'm like, get a job, you a-hole. What do you mean? Your argument is you work 2 days a year, so you got to make 80 grand a day because you only work, even though you're just the fifth guy in the back of the flatbed truck on the Mountain Dew commercial? Like, you got to get your 80 grand? No.
3: You get residuals on those, though.
0: Yeah. Listen, my feeling is if they can get any monkey to do what you're doing, then you can't ask for anything, right?
1: Yeah, that's,
0: Drone, that, Drew, that's scared, Drew.
1: No, that's the basic, you know, supply and demand issue.
0: Yeah, you're not doing anything. You're not doing. If you're Bill Cosby and you're going to Vegas, set your price. You know, if Caesars want to give you 100 grand for a weekend, you're Bill Cosby. You have a product. You put people in the casino. That's fine, but if you're jack off number 10 in the back of the flatbed, then they can tell you what they're paying you. I got no problem with that. Mark?
4: Hey, Adam and Drew.
0: You're 25?
4: Yes, I am. How you doing, guys?
0: Good.
4: Hey, Adam, you're like my idol, and Drew, I'm a second year, so it's great to talk to you. You're
1: oh my goodness.
4: Mentors.
1: Where are you?
4: I'm in D.C.
1: What school?
4: Secret school.
1: Secret school. GW.
4: Yeah.
1: So what's up?
4: I wanted to ask a question. My friend of mine and I are having a debate. Adam, I guess you're the answer on this question. We want to know if you have sex with a prostitute, if she counts towards the number of women you've had sex with in your life.
1: That's an interesting question, then.
0: I would say you use the prostitute like you use a wild card when you're playing poker, in that you can make it what you want and use it how you want.
4: Okay.
0: If your numbers are a little low,
4: right.
0: You know what I mean? Like, you got some buddies, and one buddy's going, like, yeah, I've been with 30 chicks, and the next buddy's been with 28 chicks, and you've been with 3 chicks. Definitely count the hooker.
4: Right.
0: Maybe counters, too.
1: What if they've been with 30 hookers?
0: But, hold on. But if you're with a new woman, and she's like, how many partners have you been with? Then you don't count her.
1: Don't count them at all. Well, but what if you're one of these guys that goes to a bunch of them for a while?
0: You go to 30 different?
1: You've been to 30 ones over how many every years, and should they count it as one?
0: Well, because it is kind of interesting that when people ask a guy, how many women have you been with, sort of the implication in the question is what kind of power do you have over women?
4: Like what's
0: your ability?
1: Well, now, wait,
0: can you operate?
1: Wait a minute.
4: I think the question is, how many women have you persuaded to get in bed with you? Right.
1: Blah, blah, blah, blah, blah.
0: Blah, blah, blah. Blah, blah, blah, blah. No, don't shut it down, Drew.
1: No, you're right.
0: Drink it in.
1: But, yeah.
0: Drink it.
1: But some of it is, are you safe? You know, what do we got here medically? You know?
0: Yeah, when a woman is asking.
1: And so, yeah. So if you've been with 30 different hookers, that would be
0: important.
1: No,
0: I'm not talking about a woman asking.
1: Oh, guys
0: talking
1: asking.
0: About, yeah.
1: Guys asking one another.
0: Yeah, women don't. They're not so interested in that. But when you're bragging to a guy, you're basically saying,
1: yeah.
0: I can get women to do what I want them to do. And if you're paying them to do what you want them to
1: do,
0: then
1: it counts as one at most.
0: Doesn't really count.
1: Yeah.
0: So it's a little wishy-washy.
1: Now, why did I take away from Mark's question women asking how many you've been with?
0: I don't know.
1: Is that
0: Mark?
4: Yes.
0: Is this a woman? Don't tell a woman you've been with a prostitute.
4: Okay, I agree. If you're talking to a girl at a bar, you give her the number minus the prostitutes, right?
0: Right.
4: Okay.
0: Or you convert them into college, into co-eds like I do.
4: Okay.
0: I'll take, like, you know, I've been with 500-600 hookers. I make them into 500-600 graduate students.
4: Okay, now as a corollary to the question is, if you haven't had sex with a regular girl in, say, 6 months, Mm-hmm. But you slept with a prostitute 2 weeks ago. How long has it been since you've had sex?
5: Oh, 2 weeks. 2 weeks. You can use that.
4: Okay.
5: Yeah, that's it. That's yours to keep.
4: Okay.
5: All right.
4: Well, thanks, guys. I appreciate it.
5: Good time.
1: I think people have a right to know what your sort of risk exposure is.
5: Well, you work on them.
1: Boy, do you. Get your Trojans out and let's go.
5: Pete, you ever been with a hooker?
1: No comment, he says.
3: Huh?
5: Yeah, that's a yes. That's an astounding yes. I've not been with a hooker. I've been with some people that are sort of questionable, but never actually shelled out money for sex, I don't think. I'm not really against it. It just somehow, it doesn't... I couldn't figure it out.
1: It doesn't sit right with my soul.
5: No, it's not a moral thing for me. It's just...
1: No, it's a personal thing.
5: Well, even a personal... Well, why? What's wrong with it, Drew?
1: Listen.
5: Mm-hmm.
1: I can't even go to strip bars because it bothers me.
5: I forgot you were gay.
1: No. Not that I can't appreciate it. It's that they're people to me.
5: Yeah. Well, that's where you make the mistake.
6: Mm-hmm. You pansy.
5: That's why you gotta go with the Asians. we were just watching Strippers on the Edge, the Brink.
1: Prostitutes on the Brink.
5: Is it Prostitutes? Yeah, it's on that HBO show I always enjoy. Good documentary. And they just interview all these prostitutes out in Newark, and they're all like really skanky. But there's a couple things that always crack me up about the show. One is, if you're making a documentary, you can do about anything you want. Like when we would go do the man show, we'd have to get people to sign off on legal paperwork for everything. You can't put someone's likeness on TV unless they sign stuff or they can sue you and this and that. If you're doing a documentary, even if it's Girls Gone Wild, no one has to sign anything.
1: What is that?
5: It just falls under some kind of, falls between some crack into some crazy jurisdiction, and it becomes a documentary. Jeez. And therefore you're not prosecuted. But these... The hookers on the Brink thing, they don't show any of the Johns, but what they do is the guy pulls up in his car, the hooker climbs in, and the hooker's mic. So you hear the guy talking, and it's as if, and then it runs on HBO. So you know these guys are sitting around with their wives, and you see the turquoise Ford Explorer with the Bondo on the left front fender come sliding in. So what if the license plate is tiled out? Your wife knows what kind of car you drive.
1: And what you sound like.
5: Then she hears you and your rap. Like, come on, baby. What? You know, hearing me go, hey, good times. Well, what are you going to do? It takes all kinds.
1: I'm a big boy.
5: Yeah, like I wouldn't get popped for that. But the best part is the guy's haggling. Now, to me, I'm used to a lap dance is $20. You know, that's the standard rate. And prostitute. I mean, I don't know. I mean, it could be, you know, $500, $1,000, depending on where you go. These guys are like, hey, baby, how much for a BJ? She's like, $20? Oh, come on, baby. You got to do me better than that. Really? $20? You got to do better than that? And they get them down to like $14, $16. But can you imagine you're getting a BJ for $20? You know, for the price of you springing for a fast food meal for you and your buddy, you're getting a suck job and your turquoise Explorer, and you're trying to haggle them down. Oh, 20. Like, what do you expect? By the way, like, can I have a BJ? Yeah, it's gonna be a nickel. like the guys are outraged. That'll be $20. Whoa! Who do I look like? The Sultan of Brunei?
1: Slow down.
5: $20. Come on. Whoa!
3: People like to feel like they're getting a good deal.
5: All right, Pete Yorn in here. We're going to talk to Kim real quick. Kim.
7: Hi, Adam.
5: You're 39.
7: Yeah. So are you?
5: Yeah. No, I'm 38. How much for a BJ?
7: I don't do it for money.
5: How much? For me.
7: I just love, Adam, not for money.
5: For me. Do it for free?
7: If it's the right man.
5: All right. Thanks for playing along. You never get anything out of our callers. You screw around with them. Go ahead, Kim.
7: Well, my question is, I was wondering, I'm trying to get pregnant, but my husband, he doesn't shoot very far when it comes, and I'm just wondering if that will impact my chance of getting pregnant.
1: What do you mean doesn't shoot very far?
7: Well, There have been times when he's just kind of dribbled out of the end of his penis when...
0: Coming out of the end?
7: Yeah, yeah. But then there's been a couple times where I've seen him shoot, you know, an inch or two.
1: Yeah, well, what is your image of what happens in there? Well, what difference does it make?
0: You got to blast it up into the uterus, Drew.
1: What do you think?
0: You blast it up that tube.
1: Kim?
0: You got to get it in the tube. You got to blast, Drew.
7: I've had lovers that have blasted pretty far, and
1: so what?
7: I just thought it would make an impact.
1: How?
0: What do you mean how? Do the math. Goes blasting up that tube, finds the egg, belch it up a little bit. Come on, Drew.
1: The penis is basically going into a dead end, right?
0: That's the way I look at it.
1: And the semen is just being dropped off there in the end of the tube.
0: Yep.
1: It ain't going anywhere, no matter what velocity it comes out with.
0: It's the Jack cul-de-sac. That's what I call it.
7: Oh, okay.
0: All right.
7: It straightened things out for me. Hey, thanks for making my drive home wonderful.
0: Sure, baby. 39.
7: Yeah, I got married a few months ago.
0: Been a while since Health Class, huh?
7: Yeah, I think I probably tuned that stuff out being a good Catholic girl.
0: Yeah.
1: Evidently.
0: You work in the medical profession?
7: Kind of, sort of, yeah.
1: I hope not.
0: What do you do?
7: I'm a recreational therapist.
1: No way.
0: What does a recreational therapist
1: You're an
0: do?
1: Assistant
0: like, you show people how to put tents up and stuff?
1: You're an assistant to a recreational therapist, right?
7: No, but,
1: You have a graduate degree in recreational therapy?
7: I have a bachelor's degree, yeah.
1: You're an assistant to a recreational therapist. You work in a recreational therapy group. You're not a licensed recreational therapist.
7: Yes, I am.
0: You are?
7: Yes.
0: What license is that?
7: It's the National Certification for Recreational Therapy.
0: Uh-huh. Now, Drew, can you get one of those, just a bachelor's?
1: Yeah. I don't think so, but I guess you've never looked at pelvic anatomy. You've never looked at how your reproductive organs work. You've never just looked it up on the web.
0: Drew, the guy's not a shooter. Now, leave her alone. Kim.
7: Yeah, Adam.
0: What do you do as a recreational therapist?
7: Well, basically anything you do for fun, I adapt it to the people that I work with and then help them with whatever they like to do for their leisure or recreation.
0: What? I don't understand what that. Anything I like to do for fun, you adapt it to your patients?
7: Well, yeah, like you just had a caller that was talking about jacking off into a coffee cup.
0: Right. Well, a big gulp. Big gulp.
1: Slurpee.
0: Slurpee cup. How dare you? Coffee cup.
7: Sorry. Yes. When I got all excited because I got through on the phone. Finally.
0: Okay, so this guy beats off into a Slurpee cup. How would you help him?
7: Well, what I'm thinking of more is that I've had clients that have had similar problems, and so I just have kind of needed to adapt different things to find them the right thing to work through their frustrations, whether it be a coffee cup or...
0: Hold on a second.

0: Hey, everybody. Loveline. I'm Adam. That's Dr. Drew. Pete Yorn is here. Day I Forgot. Name of the CD. Going to be down at the tower on Sunset doing some signing, doing some playing this Saturday. All right, let's get back with Kim real fast and just find out what a recreational therapist does. Go ahead, baby.
1: Hey, Adam. I just don't want you to make fun of what I do for a living because I don't make fun of what you do for a living.
0: But you understand when you explain and you use the example of if a guy likes to beat off into a coffee mug, you help him beat off into a coffee mug, that's going to open yourself up to more ridicule.
1: Well, I hopefully not any more ridicule than pretending you're Abraham Lincoln during Super Bowl commercials.
0: Okay. Oh, you're talking about for that the Jimmy Kimmel show?
1: Yeah, I was wondering what that was all about.
0: Yeah, I don't think I ever did Abraham Lincoln, but... Well, go ahead there.
1: Okay, well, anyway...
0: Can you please explain to us what you do as a recreational therapist so we can go home?
1: Well, I was just thinking that we adapt whatever things you do for fun to whatever the person's disability is. So if someone's having trouble with their coffee cup or their Slurpee mug, I might say, well, maybe you should use a pillow or a magazine or...
0: Okay, please let's get off the phone call we had an hour ago about the guy beating off into the Slurpee cup. Let's just take a real-world example. I'll tell you what a recreational therapist does. Some guy loved fishing, but he hurt his arm in an industrial accident, and now he can no longer fish the way he used to.
1: Mm-hmm.
0: Do you show him how he can fish now with his newfound disability?
1: Oh, yeah, there's definitely millions of adaptive equipment he could use.
0: Is that what you would do then?
1: That's what I would do for a living, yeah.
0: Okay.
2: What we normally use them for is getting people to understand how to use and structure their leisure time in ways, because I deal with drug addicts all day, so in ways other than doing drugs. The ways to fill leisure time, to explore recreational opportunities.
0: Oh, is that what they do?
2: That's what we use them for.
0: Okay.
2: And that's mostly what they do.
0: Oh, they try
2: to recommend recreational activities that have a therapeutic value. They're self-building and, you know, steam building, that kind of thing. Kim, is that right?
1: That was perfect. Thank you, Drew.
2: Okay.
0: Okay. All right. Yeah, I understand. I didn't know what a recreational therapist did, so I asked a bunch of times and then just came up with my own cockamamie answer.
2: It was an interesting one, though.
0: That was like physical therapy.
2: No, it's a more creative.
0: And I was using part of her, you beat off in a coffee mug thing.
2: What she was going with the beating off thing is that she'd say, well, maybe that's a sexual compulsion. Maybe you could fill your time with some other, like being physical activity. Maybe we should take up running or something.
0: I see.
2: Or joining an archery group or something.
0: So you could beat off into a mug while you're running.
2: Between.
0: Oh, I see.
2: Yeah.
0: Right.
3: Do these people have to communicate things to you?
2: Yeah.
3: How does she possibly do her job?
0: I'm guessing she has a huge chalkboard and a lot of magnet things that stick on there, like cars and things that represent you and your mug. Katie?
4: Yes?
0: You're 14?
4: Yes.
0: You've been on hold for 116 minutes?
4: Yeah, I'm on the East Coast, and it's like 2:54.
0: Oh, baby.
2: Ooh.
0: Well, what's your question?
4: Tomorrow.
2: Oh, no.
4: Yeah.
2: I apologize. Adam put you on hold that long.
0: That was Drew.
4: Adam's
0: Go ahead.
4: My hero. His
0: Thanks.
4: Name is written on my shoe.
0: Oh. Yeah. You got my name on your shoe?
4: Yeah. Everyone's like asked about it. I'm like, he's the man show guy. And
0: they
4: like,
0: don't know who I am?
4: I know. I was like, how dare you?
2: How dare you?
0: Thank you.
2: I was like,
4: Yeah. I just finished listening to the Foo Fighters show since we get like the shows one day later.
0: Oh, well, you can enjoy the Pete Yorn show on Sunday.
4: Yeah. Oh, we get it Sunday?
0: Well, I don't know when you get it. Maybe you get it tomorrow.
4: Oh.
0: All right, so what's up?
4: My friend, like, I want to know the signs of sexual abuse for a guy. Like, because I'm, like, friends with him, and then his girlfriend has, like, been telling me, like, he, like, gets really nervous around her, and, like, he's, like, just got to the point of, like, where he could hug her and, like, hold her hand, and then, like, he froze up again, so I don't know.
2: Freezing, any kind of freezing reaction suggests some kind of abuse. It might be
0: really?
2: Physical abuse.
0: Well, not freeze like a deer in the headlights, but just he's having trouble with the intimacy thing. How old is he?
4: He's 14.
0: 14-year-old guys have difficulty sometimes.
2: Yeah.
0: Pete, how were you when you were 14?

0: Did you hold hands in public with
1: a
0: girl?
1: I sometimes get shy. I would throw up. Ooh. Sometimes I get nauseous.
0: That's good. Really?
1: Yeah.
2: Well, his dad left when he was 4.
3: Mm. Why?
2: I have no clue, but his mom has a boyfriend now, so I don't know if it's the boyfriend, but, like, he really hates his mom. And
3: Yeah. He has trouble with
0: He'd just be a screwed-up kid who has a little trouble with intimacy.
2: Oh, okay, so it's nothing, like, serious.
0: Well, we don't know, but I don't think you need to focus on the sexual abuse part.
3: Right, I agree with that.
0: Because
2: I just didn't know if he was having trouble, like, interacting with girls.
0: Well, he probably is, but so are several million 14-year-old boys.
2: Oh, okay.
0: Pete was throwing up on his dates when he was 14.
1: I was like that kid on South Park.
0: Yeah, it would just heave every time. Yeah, so I wouldn't read into it too much. Just be the guy's friend, you know. Try to be a little shoulder for him to cry on if he needs it. Yeah. All right. He threw up into a Slurpee cup.
3: Slurpee
0: cup,
3: yeah. With or before or after or the?
0: Oh yeah, I think it'd be after.
3: Oh yeah.
0: All right, we'll take a break. We'll be right back.

0: Well, that's the show. I think it was a good show because it felt fast.
1: Yeah, that's good. Good sign.
0: I want to thank Pete Yorn for coming in here. Always good to see you, Pete.
2: Thank you.
0: You come back anytime you like.
2: I'd love to come back.
0: And I didn't know you lived here in town, so anytime before you launch a tour, come out with a CD or do anything like that, just come by and give it a plug.
2: Thanks, man.
0: It's called Day I Forgot. It is out, and Pete will be down at the Sunset Tower signing these things and playing live this Saturday. I want to thank Tara, don't call me Tara, goddammit, for doing a great job on the phones all week. Brian for doing a great job
3: as well, and
0: bringing the coffee, bringing the water, and putting up with Dr. Drew. Junior, super assistant Lauren for doing a great job producing, and producer Ann, of course, for being producer Ann.
4: Yeah, whatever.
0: And who could forget Anderson, the magic fingered one. The Liberace of the potentiometer. What a fantastic job. So, until next time, this is Adam Carolla for Dr. Drew saying, mahalo. Does anyone know what she's talking about? Pete?
2: No.
5: This has been Loveline. The opinions expressed on this show are not necessarily those of the staff, management, sponsors, or this station. The producer for Loveline is Ann Wilkins Ingold. Loveline is a presentation of Westwood One Entertainment. Loveline.

0: Sports Loveline. I'm Adam Carolla. That is Dr. Bruce filling in for Dr. Drew. Dr. Bruce, board-certified physician.
1: Addiction medicine specialist.
0: Yeah. Emergency medicine specialist, right?
1: Mm.
0: Laser specialist?
1: Oh, absolutely.
0: What's happening? You seem squirrely tonight already.
1: Well, all right. Lasering.
0: You got the laser, huh?
1: Yeah.
0: All right.
1: And they said
0: Bruce,
1: 3 minutes. It was 1 minute.
0: Bruce has a laser, $100,000 laser that he shoots chicks with and convicts with.
2: Where's Dr. Drew?
0: Yeah, where is he?
1: Where's Anderson?
0: He's in Dr. Drew's in Toronto with the Olsen twins again, working on their movie, which is who the hell knows when it's coming out, but it's a big theatrical movie, and Drew's playing their dad. Isn't that crazy?
1: That's interesting.
0: Yeah,
1: he's playing their dad.
0: What's up with you tonight, bro? You just get laid? What's going on? You're all giddy and weird. What's up?
1: Drink some of that coffee, you'll find out.
0: Oh, you're beaked up.
1: I bought you that coffee.
0: Bruce is beaked up, everybody.
1: No.
0: He's all red and he's all weird. You know, he's normally Dr. Spaz, but he's double spaz tonight.
1: Oh.
0: Hey, buddy, take a chill pill, right?
1: Okay, I'll chill out here.
0: Is it just me? Does it seem kind of red in here, or is that just you? Am I looking at you? You're kind of orange tonight, but does it seem like we're in a warming bin at a fast food place?
1: Yeah, look.
0: Oh, is that what that is? All right, a little lighting thing going on. All right, so anyway, regardless of what he sounds like, Dr. Bruce is completely qualified. Smarter than Drew, I say. Many say this.
1: Mm-hmm.
0: Mm-hmm. I'm the only guy who says it. Cecilia?
3: Chill pill.
4: Yes, hello?
0: Yeah. What's happening, Cecilia?
4: Yeah. Nothing much, just here.
0: You're 18. What's up?
4: I heard the show yesterday. I heard the show about the girl who was wondering about the morning after pill. Mm. And here in Chicago, there's a place called the Erie Teen Center, and they have all contraceptives and morning after pills and all that for free.
0: That's good. God bless them. They're doing the Lord's work. But she was calling from somewhere other than Chicago. I can't remember where it was.
4: Really? I wasn't quite sure. I kind of missed that part, but I was figuring that anyways, it would be helpful information for anyone in Chicago who might be having the same problem.
0: Yeah, you know, here's the thing. There are plenty of resources out there where people can get help, but we're so busy listening to PSAs about secondhand smoke and thievery of laptop computers at airports by McGruff the crime dog. No one can find out any good goddamn information in this society. It's the same old crap. I mean, there's plenty of stuff out there, but here's the problem. When you're poor and you're young and you're stupid, you don't realize that there's resources for you to take advantage of.
1: Although the internet's changed that a lot.
0: Has it?
1: Yes.
0: Yeah, but I don't know if some of these people even have, well, they probably have access to it at school. But, like, what would you type in if, what would you type in, Bruce, if you wanted to find some contraception or some help or the morning after pill or any of that stuff? What would you do?
1: Well, you can go to any search engine. If you're on America Online, which so many people are, just at the top where you put the address, you can put in any term like contraceptive and hit search. And,
0: yeah.
1: Or then the Google search.
0: What if you put low cost or free or something like that?
1: Absolutely.
0: All right.
1: And then on my website, I have a help numbers on it.
0: You have a website?
1: Yeah, the inkonincoff.com thing.
0: Oh, inkonincoff, everybody. Yeah, that's right, because he does laser tattoo removal.
1: I did. I have 800 numbers and help numbers, a suicide line. I put a lot of the Loveline numbers on a help page on there.
0: So. No, really?
1: Yeah.
0: Nice. I wonder if Loveline has a web page.
1: I think you have probably a couple of hundred.
0: We do?
1: I don't know if they're all official. But.
0: We got to check into that. All right, Bruce, you're spazzing already. Or no, are you? We're going to Ashley? Oh, boy. You are on your game tonight, buddy. Ashley, you're 18.
5: Yep.
0: What's up?
5: I have this friend who's recently been in a relationship with this girl, and they moved in together, and then they started fighting all the time, so they broke up. So I tried to hook. I'm friends with both of the people. And I tried to hook my friend Chase up with another girl, and then his ex-girlfriend said that she was pregnant, and so now they're getting married, but then last night she told me that, in confidence, that she's not.
0: Mm-hmm.
5: So she lied to get married to my friend, and I don't know how to tell him.
0: Yeah. Well, when are they planning on getting married?
5: Before the baby's born.
0: Yeah,
5: baby that's not there.
0: Yeah, but how long before the baby's born?
5: I don't know, probably a couple months as soon as they can get it planned. They don't want to elope. They want to actually do a wedding, so.
0: I know, but don't you think he's going to find out she's not pregnant in the next few months?
5: I would hope so, but.
1: Why do you feel that it's your responsibility to get involved?
5: Right.
0: Yeah.
5: So So what if how you do just I tell him without?
1: No.
0: Hold on, let's try that. Let's try that with what time? Ask me what time it is.
1: What time is it?
0: Yeah. Mm-hmm. Right.
1: Okay. Good analogy.
0: Shut up, you jackass. I'll toss you right out of here. I'll do the show myself, and it'll be twice as good. Twice as good. You hear me?
1: Yes, Adam.
0: Okay.
1: All right.
0: Ashley?
5: Yep.
0: Okay. So why is it that you feel responsible for this?
5: Because I'm friends with both of them, and she told me that it wasn't true. And
0: Do you like the guy at all?
5: Yeah, he's awesome. And I really want him to be with my other friend because she's not psychotic.
0: Why not be with you?
5: With me?
0: Yeah.
5: No, not like
0: why
5: that.
0: Not?
5: He's
0: why not?
5: He's a friend.
0: Yeah, well, why not? He's a good guy.
5: Yeah, he's an excellent guy.
0: Well, why not be with you?
5: Well, I think he's got enough girls on his plate right now without me trying to jump in the action. I'm just trying to help him out because
0: you're trying to help him out by steering this great guy to another person. You have a boyfriend?
5: No.
0: Oh, what's wrong with you two going out?
5: I don't know. We've just been friends for a long time, and that would be pretty strange.
1: Are you better at taking care of other people than yourself? Are you more focused on their issues and problems?
5: Well, yeah, I'm not a meddler. I don't try to get in the middle, but people always put me in the middle, so.
0: Yeah.
1: Well, funny the way that happens.
0: Yeah, they don't always put you in the middle. They don't care where you are.
1: Here's the deal. This should be sort of a wake-up call. There's something inside you that seems to want to help. You want to help out. You want to let this guy know. The girl told you this information. But you'd be better off taking this as an example of what you should do in the future. Break the mold and don't get involved. Don't say anything.
0: What? You want this guy? This guy's going to get married to this conniving, lying hussy?
5: Crazy. She's crazy, yeah.
0: All right. Well, look, why is she your friend if she's so crazy?
5: I don't know. She's just, I don't really.
0: Okay, look, if this guy's such a great guy and he's only marrying her because he thinks she's pregnant and she's not, then it's your duty as his friend to tell him she's not pregnant, and if she freaks on you, who cares? She's crazy. You don't need her anyway.
5: Right.
0: All right.
5: Okay. So just
0: all right,
5: tell
0: go ahead. I should just
1: no.
0: tell him. What do you mean?
1: Okay. What you should do
0: to
1: is
0: get married.
1: You should tell her that it's a lousy, rotten thing to do, and you really. I don't
0: yeah,
1: think
0: but
1: she's
0: involved.
1: Crazy. I don't think
0: she's
1: getting
0: she's crazy. Like yeah, you don't. You're not going to hang out with this chick. But I think you like the guy. What
5: no.
0: do you think of that? Hmm.
5: Okay,
0: you a big gal?
5: Yeah.
0: Are you hot?
5: I'll think about it. Yeah.
0: You think about what?
5: Maybe telling him, oh, I don't even like him, so it's not about that. But
0: why don't you like him? I'm falling in love with this guy.
5: He
0: really
5: you
0: am.
5: Should. He's an excellent guy.
0: Yeah, well, you should.
1: You know what? If
5: yeah.
1: you tell him, you'll end up losing two friends. I'm not sure there's such a
0: really?
1: Friends, but sure, that's what always happens in situations like that. When you try
0: know.
1: To help
0: it's
1: someone.
0: It's an after-school special.
1: Well, it's better to mind your business.
0: It's been a handful of times in my life that somebody said, you know, giving me some information like this, and I never turned on them. Like it's some crappy daytime soap, you know.
1: Well, let's hope that you have better boundaries. And I'm sure Ashley could have called and asked about something in her own life, some issues that she personally.
0: Look,
1: has.
0: I don't like Ashley.
1: Better...
0: I don't trust Ashley either. But in this case, if the guy's truly going to get married to this girl only because he thinks she's pregnant and she's not, as his friend, she should tell him. Now, shut up, Kendall.
3: Yes.
0: He's going to argue with that. You're 21. What's up?
3: I was wondering, I seem to have, I don't know, I've been learning in psychology about all the, symptoms of sexual abuse, and I go down the list and, in a kind of major way. I mean, I've had boyfriends all my life. I've had troubles with intimacy. I've never had an orgasm. I, just everything. And I don't remember ever being sexually abused. Like, I've put myself
0: all right. Well, then forget about it.
1: Many times you don't...
0: Yeah.
1: You don't remember... things that occurred when you were very young that were very traumatic. And
3: yeah.
1: It's a,
3: well, I was
1: it's
3: wondering if
1: protect.
3: It's possible, because my mom was sexually abused when she was young by her father. Uh-huh. Is it possible uh-huh. that she kind of, in a weird way, almost taught me, the behaviors? I mean,
1: no.
3: she's married
1: What's your
3: and everything.
1: Father?
3: Is
0: it- well, okay, here's, that's an interesting question. I mean, the most likely scenario is that if your mother was a victim of sexual abuse and she never sought any help for it, she probably was
1: married,
0: attracted to or married an abuser.
1: Right.
0: Maybe a stepdad, maybe a dad, whatever. That's
3: yeah.
0: that's fairly likely. And then the other part that she asked, which is interesting, which is what about mom who was sort of a victim? Here's the thing. Drew's not here, so I can talk all about him. Drew's dad is cheap. Man, is that guy cheap. He would steal a raisin off a bingo card and scurry it away like a squirrel. You understand? I mean, all Drew ever talks about is how cheap he is. Drew's super cheap, too. Mm-hmm. Drew's dad had money. Drew's dad was a doctor and had plenty of money, but Drew's always freaked out about money because his dad freaked him out. So mm-hmm. It's like, and this is like, well, his dad, you know, he always says, he lived through the Depression and this and that. It's like Drew lived through the Depression through his cheap dad. You see what I'm saying? So if Drew can be a victim of cheapness, even though there was plenty of money going around, I mean, it was like Drew was poor growing up, except for they had plenty of money. Mm-hmm. Maybe Kendall can feel like a victim for mom, even though she wasn't actually abused. Possibly. Quiet down. You know I'm right.
1: Yeah, right.
0: Kendall?
3: Yeah.
0: Is that your hypothesis?
3: Oh, I don't know. I'm just kind of looking for somewhere to, like, kind of start working on myself from.
0: All right. Well, look, do you have any weird stepdads?
3: No.
0: What about your real dad? Is he
3: an alcoholic? My real dad's awesome. They're happily married. They just celebrated their 24th anniversary.
0: All right. So you don't think your real dad sexually abused you, did you?
3: No,
0: you?
3: Not at all.
0: All right, so you think some stranger may have done this?
3: Well, I don't know. It's just, like, the X factor is that my mom was sexually abused, and I don't know if
0: But your mom is together? She's gotten some help?
3: Yeah, she finally started going to counseling and admitting that it happened when I was...
1: What were all her signs of sexual abuse?
0: Yeah, what were they? Because I do that same thing with alcoholism. And it's like, have you ever vomited? Check.
1: Check.
0: Do you ever feel like you need for your confidence? Check. Do you find
1: it
0: in social situations?
3: Yeah.
0: Check.
3: Do you find it in?
0: Check,
3: hurting.
0: Check. Yeah. I answer yes to 21 out of 20 questions. And, yep, you're an alcoholic. All right. So why do you feel like you're abused?
3: Well, it's just the symptoms. I've had boyfriends all my life. I've hardly gone without. I've had multiple sexual partners that I'm not proud of at all.
0: Well, how many are we talking about? Bruce, how many? I don't know. Is your phone cut out? All right. These phones have been wacky. Okay.
1: Okay. Wow.
0: I don't know how many partners. Maybe a guy just put a penis in her mouth really fast and shut her up. All right, listen. She sounds pretty together to me. Her parents are still together. She's this kind of cutie chick who's had a lot of boyfriends. Don't look into it that closely. And by the way, this means your life is too good when you have time to really stop and really start looking for reasons why it's not good.
1: Yeah, she sounds like someone in search of a disorder.
0: Right. That's right. It's ironic, but if your life truly isn't good, you're so busy trying to make ends meet each month and dealing with the crying kids and the abusive old man, you never even think about this stuff for a second. She's got too much time to sit around and worry about what's going
1: on. Well, the other thing is some people just make bad decisions. Some going out with lots of guys, having sex when she's really not in a relationship and maybe high-risk sex. Sometimes people just put themselves at risk. They make bad decisions.
0: Mm-hmm.
1: Was
0: I telling you how cheap Drew's dad is?
1: Yeah. Yeah. Something about a raisin on a...
0: Drew's all freaky with money, too, you know?
1: Yeah.
0: Drew wanted to buy a car for about, let's see, 9 years. He's going to talk to me every night. What should I do? What should I do? What should I do? What should I do? Let's just go get this stupid car. I was trying to tell Drew, you know, the amount of money that you make and the kind of car that you're talking about, it's like a school teacher buying a $1,800 car, percentage-wise. You know what I'm saying?
1: You know, I hate to sort of crash.
0: Yeah, go ahead. What's up?
1: Did you ever think maybe Drew and his...
0: It's going to take $20 million for the kids to go to school.
1: Maybe Drew and his great wisdom was trying to communicate something to you, Adam, because I know you sort of have a problem with buying cars. And
0: I like cars.
1: He was showing you some boundaries and self-control and stewardship with
0: pure
1: money.
0: Pure cheap pusso is what he was.
1: Yeah, just maybe he can't confront you because you're sort of hard to predict if you're going to go off or something. So he was just sort of communicating his own responsibility.
0: Look, he got the car. He never felt better. You know what finally got him to get that expensive car of his? I told him this would be a huge step in your therapy. And he went and did it.
1: I don't believe it.
0: I swear to Christ. I'm going to start doing this with everybody. You know, if you gave me a BJ, it would be a huge breakthrough for you. I mean, that would be a step. you would evolve to the
1: next
0: step.
1: You're more manipulative than you first appeared. I'm a little bit disappointed.
0: Yeah, but, you know, I only manipulate to get people to leave me alone. So you can't really call that. You know, most people manipulate to get people to do things for them and do their bidding.
1: I try to
0: manipulate so people won't talk to me.
1: No, you have pleasure in the end result of your manipulation as you're sitting here making fun of poor Drew. And
0: what do
1: you're
0: I do? I try not to get...
1: He bought a car based on your manipulative comment.
0: He did. No, I was right. He needed to, he talked to his therapist about it.
1: I'm
0: so
1: bothered
0: the car.
1: By this.
0: Please.
1: Even though Drew considers you a patient. I mean...
0: Please. He who bought his sister's 120,000-mile Toyota Camry off of the bad tranny. How dare you?
1: How dare my sister?
0: Chad?
6: Hey, what's up?
0: Is there a doctor that drives a worse car than you?
1: Oh, probably. Please.
0: Not you, Chad.
1: Drew until he got his last car.
0: All right. Chad, what's up? You're 26.
6: Oh, yeah. Yeah, my ex-wife's trying to tell me she's pregnant, and sister told me she's not. She's going to tell me she's going to have a miscarriage, and then she ends up calling me and telling me that. But the doctor said 2 weeks from now she's going to have it.
0: All right, hold on. Did you hear any of that?
1: I heard.
0: You're...
1: Go ahead.
0: Your girlfriend, your wife, who's pregnant?
6: Ex-wife.
0: Ex-wife is pregnant.
6: Supposedly
0: pregnant. And then she called and said she had a miscarriage?
6: No, she's calling me saying she's going to have one in 2 weeks, and her sister told me that was the plan, that she's lying.
0: She's going to have a miscarriage in 2 weeks.
6: Yeah.
1: How far along the pregnancy
0: is? Hold on. How do you plan a miscarriage?
6: That's what I'm saying.
0: Well, does she mean abortion, or does she mean miscarriage?
6: She means miscarriage. She said there was complications, and he said she was going to have one in 2 weeks.
1: Well, a doctor might say that. You can check hormone levels that indicate you're pregnant. Those hormones should double at a certain period of time. There are ways to predict growth, you know, how large the uterus is at a certain point in the pregnancy. So he might have said to her, there's this problem with your pregnancy, and I would expect you're going to miscarry within a couple of weeks.
0: How far along is she?
6: Supposedly about 4 months.
0: Okay.
6: The thing that gets me is that her sister told me that was a plan.
1: Yeah, well,
0: her sister told you that. Hold on a second, and let me tell you the cornerstone of white trashdom. That's the sisters filling in on the plans of the other sisters.
1: Oh yeah,
0: some fat bitch named Tammy calling you up. I hope you know that Jessica said, you know, that is the whitest of all the white albino trash, and that's exclusive white trash deal there. That's not in the other cultures. That's not with the other races. That's super white trash stuff.
1: Let's see. How do I translate this into therapeutic terms, like a family therapy scenario?
0: Plus, his name is Chad, so there's trouble already. So, her sister said that. Is there anyone in her family named Tammy?
6: Not that I know of.
0: Okay.
1: So, Chad,
0: I bet if you really looked, you could find someone named Tammy.
1: What type of person?
0: Or possibly Cammy. Trashier version.
1: Is this your
0: of
1: wife
0: Tammy.
1: Or girlfriend? I missed that.
0: That's his ex-wife. And her sister says that this whole pregnancy thing is a ploy to try to get you back.
6: Exactly.
0: And
1: why would a miscarriage get you back?
0: Why would the miscarriage get you back? Yeah.
6: I don't know. I mean, I would think that they'd do a DNC if she was going to have a miscarriage. That's what's kind of got me wondering.
0: Well, why would she say she was going to have a miscarriage in 2 weeks? Why wouldn't she just say she miscarried?
6: That's a good question.
0: Well, that to me says to me that she's not lying. Who says I'm going to have a miscarriage on the 22nd of the next month?
1: You can know that you have, like, fetal demise, that you have a fetus that is not going to be viable.
0: Yeah.
1: And that
0: well,
1: they don't always
0: saying.
1: Do a DNC. Sometimes they send the patient home and say you're going to miscarry.
0: Okay.
1: So, but going, you know,
0: so
1: further
0: what do you
1: than
0: do?
1: That,
0: you,
1: what's
0: you
1: your...
0: put a spaghetti colander in the toilet?
1: No, that's for collecting stones when you have a kidney stone. Oh. You send a strainer home, but we don't strain for fetuses.
0: I gross myself out there.
1: Oh, yeah.
0: All right, so Chad, okay, so she's lying or she's not lying. We don't think she's lying. So what?
1: Why'd you split up with her in the first place?
6: She's psychotic.
0: Okay, good.
6: She's on medication.
1: That's a clinical diagnosis. You're saying she's crazy.
0: So, Chad, you don't have to get back with her, but you guys have kids?
6: No.
0: Oh, thank God. Thank God.
6: Yeah, not kidding.
0: Okay. And now you're not thinking about dating her sister or anything, are you?
6: No, maybe her twin. Not her sister, though.
0: She got a twin?
7: Oh, no.
6: Oh, yeah.
0: What's he talking about? All right, what do you do? Swing a hammer? What do you do? What? What do you do for a living?
6: I'm a beer salesman.
0: All right. Oh, not a bad gig.
7: Good job.
0: All right, so I don't even know what he wanted.
1: Well, present us with an interesting...
0: Let me tell you one of those, one of the stupid dude things. Stupid dude things think everyone's lying.
1: Mm-hmm.
0: Especially women.
1: Right.
0: That's one of those things. She says she mixed her menstrual cycle. She missed her menstrual. She missed her menstrual cycle. But I think her vulva would have exploded if she minced her menstrual cycle. So, yeah, is that possible? She said I got her pregnant, but we only did it in the ass. Could she do that? And if I got her in the butt, if it was during the time that she was menstruating, could is that?
1: Well, now, you know, I think guys in Chad's case, the surprising thing is no mention of the psychosis before any other.
0: All right, so he's suspicious. Look, Chad, you didn't have a kid with her. You broke up with her. Who cares?
1: I think
0: you're free and clear now.
1: I think he bet somebody he would call Loveline. And
0: yeah. All right. Deliver that beer. I'll see you in hell. Nadia?
8: Yes?
0: You're 18?
8: Yes.
0: Things aren't good with boyfriend unless they're having sex or high. Okay. That's good.
8: Yes.
0: All right. Well, you better get high or start getting it on.
8: Yeah, but I can't be high 24/7.
0: Mm-hmm.
8: You know, I mean, I know I kind of fucked up because in the beginning when we first, the
0: F word.
1: She's high. She's high right now.
0: Says she has a kid too.
1: Oh,
0: couldn't we just put a bottle rocket in that kid's ass and aim him toward the ocean so we could have some kind of chance at a life?
1: Maybe we can get her to call an 800 number or something.
0: All right, Nadia, here's the deal. You wash your mouth out with soap and douche just for good measure. Bruce and I are going to drink a little more coffee, chew the fat about Drew and how cheap he is.
1: Turn the orange light off.
0: And then we're going to come back, and we're going to try to straighten your life out after this. Now! Hey, yo! It's Loveline. I'm Adam. That's Dr. Bruce. Dr. Bruce filling in for Dr. Drew. Dr. Drew is in... little homage to Dr. Drew. Dr. Bruce punched a microphone. Although, to be fair to Drew, he usually does it about 28 seconds into the show. Bruce has drank a little too much coffee tonight, and he's spazzing out just a bit. But you're looking good, Bruce.
1: Thank you. Yeah, I got my hair like it.
0: Yeah. Wet head.
1: Prepared.
0: I tell Bruce when he puts a little gel in the hair, he makes for a better host.
1: Yeah,
0: he comes in with the dry look, with the Brillo look.
1: I get sent to the parking lot.
0: He loses his confidence.
1: Under all the stuff in my car.
0: All right. Yeah. Now, where is we? Hey, Anderson, how about... hold on one second, Anderson. I'll tell you that in a second.
1: Nadia was sobering up for
0: it. Dr. Drew is in Toronto filming a movie with the Olsen twins in which he plays their father. All right. Every time I tell that to someone, they freak out. They're like, huh? What? And what are you complaining about?
1: Me? No, yeah. I was just thinking you might go somewhere with that, where you shouldn't go.
0: No, I already
1: so
0: did
1: hard
0: that.
1: On Drew. I mean, I when he comes back, isn't he?
0: He's
1: a
0: good
1: bit
0: people.
1: Irritated?
0: He doesn't know what's going on.
1: Oh. Oh, yeah. I'm sure he's not sitting there listening.
0: His wife rats me out.
1: No respect.
0: All right, hey Anderson, can we hear? We don't have to hear it this second, but. I'd like to hear Dr. Drew on his crank anchor call. I really enjoy that.
1: I've never heard that.
0: Yeah, you've never heard it?
1: Must have missed that.
0: Yeah, it's on Crank Anchors. Dr. Drew did a little call for us where he was getting a little urban.
7: Take a call. It'll be ready.
0: Yeah, we'll take a call and then we'll hear that. All right. So anyway, when we left off, Nadia, who's 18, just dropped the F-bomb on the air. So we had to cut her off and go to a break.
9: But, unacceptable.
0: She's 18. Things aren't good unless, yeah, okay. Mm-hmm. By the way, just pops in my head. Drew, I love the Family Guy. They run reruns of the Family Guy on like Adult Swim, or I don't even know what channel it is, Toontown or something. But I love the Family Guy. I always have. No one else really liked it. Now everyone else seems to like it now that it's off the air and it's being rerun. But Drew comes in last night. He's telling me all about the Family Guy episode. Oh, yeah, it was really funny. It was great last night. Did you see last night? Oh, it was really funny. Me and the kids watched. It was really funny. Then I got home and my TiVo had recorded it. Mm. And then I was watching it and noticed that I was in it. But that Drew failed to mention the part where I was in it. And then here's how you know you got a problem with the booze. I was I was in it toward the beginning of the episode. Mm-hmm. And a couple glasses of wine later, we got to the end, and I was just watching, and the credits were rolling, and I saw my name, and I was surprised. I was like, hey, whose name? Whose name is that? That name looks familiar, I thought. And then I went back, and it's like, that's my name. And then I went and did the math.
1: That's serious stuff.
9: Unacceptable.
0: You want to know the other thing I was thinking about today? Here's how I know I'm narcissistic. Every time I drive, when I'm driving, I'm listening to morning radio. Uh-huh. And I was listening to K-Rock, and Ralph comes on, and he goes, celebrity birthdays today. And I think, oh, I wonder if he's going to mention me. And then I think, your birthday's 9.5 months from now.
9: Oh, man.
0: Like, isn't that just the definition of narcissism, that every time on Entertainment Tonight or on the radio, and they go, celebrity birthdays, Catherine Deneuve, 61 years old. And you're thinking, yeah, what about me? Is he going to mention me? And it's nowhere near your birthday?
1: Yeah, that's
0: narcissism, right?
1: I don't know. Narcissism is a pretty mild diagnosis for
0: it. Like I'm sort of hoping they're going, you know, Adam Carolla will be turning 40 in the 27th of May, 2004. But, of course, we're not up to that yet. This is August.
1: What did Saddam Hussein have? Malignant narcissism. I think that's close.
0: Is that what I have?
1: Yeah. Oh, yeah.
0: Nadia? Waiting to hear my name, and it's not the month my birthday's in.
1: Well, that's funny.
10: Hello?
0: No more cussing, screwball.
10: Okay, hon.
0: All right, sweetie pea. So now, what drugs are you doing?
10: I'm sorry?
1: What kind of drugs?
10: Oh, okay. Well, when I first started dating him, we just used to do a lot of E and sniff and, you know, just get high. So I guess our relationship just started off with drugs, you know? Mm-hmm. So I got pregnant, right?
0: Sure, of course.
10: Three months after, you know, I met him, you know, I got pregnant, and he, like, totally blew me off, and he wasn't even there for me like he was supposed to, you know, after mm-hmm. probably my last month of pregnancy, right?
0: Mm-hmm.
10: So I have the baby, right?
0: Right.
10: And, like, 2 months later, he hits me.
0: One month later,
10: I go live with him, right?
0: He hits you with his hand?
10: With his hand, yeah.
0: All right.
10: He socks me, right?
1: And then after that, you went to live with him?
10: Then I went to live with him, right?
0: Sure, of course.
10: Because
0: that's what happened with my folks.
10: Okay.
0: My dad cold cocked my mom, and that's when she knew she loved him.
1: Then what happened?
10: Yeah, so then I went ahead, and I went to live with him to his house, right? His mom was not a good mother-in-law at all, right?
0: Yeah.
10: So now my problem with him is that he's really aggressive. He has no patience at all. Mm-hmm. The only time that he has time for me is when we're both high or mm-hmm. on something.
0: Okay. First off, can the state sterilize this retard? Do you know what I mean? Like, can we just hit this idiot with a dart so he won't impregnate anybody else? Or should we just chase after him with a dustpan his whole life?
10: I like that one instead.
1: No, I think they have overly aggressive sperm that are even
0: yeah,
1: more invasive.
0: I don't know. Yeah, what is it about that tard strength? You know how like retards can bench 500 pounds sometimes? They get the crazy tard strength. Their sperm has crazy tard strength, too. Penetrate any egg.
1: Nadia, at what point did you realize that there's a problem with the relationship? I mean, you're still talking in terms of how can you make things work with him, it sounds
10: yes,
1: like.
10: You're on, you know,
1: but it ain't going to work.
10: Really, you don't...
1: Have you had domestic violence counseling? Have you, you know, child
10: I've
1: protective?
10: Tried. I've tried, and I've told him, you know, let's go to counseling, but he doesn't
1: No. Go to the emergency room. Go to anywhere you can access a social worker in the next hour and tell them what's been going on. Because if you don't, ultimately, you're gonna social services will be knocking on your door and take your kid away. You can't expose your kid to that kind of an environment.
0: That's
1: and
0: a bad
1: thing. You're sort of blowing this off as not nearly as serious as it is.
0: Well,
1: I don't know if you're high right now, but you really, you know, if you wait till tomorrow. I mean, literally, emergency rooms are great for accessing social service and things like that. You've got a crisis going on,
0: right,
1: and you're not even...
0: Hold on.
1: I'm done.
0: Let's not drain the system anymore. Let's not burn the system anymore.
1: Well, I'm concerned about the kid. And
0: all
1: she
0: right,
1: doesn't
0: I
1: sound
0: am
1: very
0: too.
1: Responsible.
0: Nadia, do you have a son or a daughter?
11: A son.
0: Ugh. I hate that. The daughters get into porn. They become cocktail waitresses at the place by the airport. But the sons are being gangbangers. Oh, it's horrible.
11: We're not into that, though. We're not into that gangbanging, you know.
0: Yeah, great. Your goofball husband whacking on you. Believe me, this kid's going to be beating the crap out of my kid in school.
11: You think that's what I think? Because my son right now, he's like so hyper and he's so energetic, you know?
0: Yeah, all right.
11: And it is a problem, you know?
0: Okay, listen. Listen. This guy of yours, he's your boyfriend, right?
11: Yes.
0: You're living with him right now?
11: No, I'm living with my mom.
0: Okay. Forget about this guy. He's abusive. He abandoned you. He's a bad boyfriend, and he's a worse father. Okay?
11: Oh, God. Uh-huh.
0: Yeah,
11: but see, he's there for me, though.
0: All right. Look. Okay. I'm just going to try to cut our society's losses here. Don't get pregnant again.
11: Okay.
0: Do you hear me? What are you using for protection?
11: The psycho.
0: What is it? Do you know you're stupid, or do you just think everyone else is super smart and you're regular?
11: I think
1: Listen,
11: the first one.
0: All right, do you know that you're stupid? Let me ask that. What is your plan? Is your plan just to destroy your life and everyone's life around you, just going around getting pregnant with felons?
11: No,
0: is that
11: but
0: your
11: I'm
0: plan?
11: Not having another baby, though. That's
0: How do you well. Know? You're not using protection.
11: Okay.
1: Listen.
0: Now I got you there.
11: Yes.
0: Boy, I'm shrewd. I should have been on the speech and debate team at school.
11: I like that, yeah.
0: Yeah, I'm look, sharp. Yeah, you can't fool me. Okay, look.
1: You got to get to somebody that's a professional, a social look, service person, look, a clinical social worker.
0: If this guy raises a hand to you or raises his voice or anything else, go get some help.
1: No, you can never go near this guy again. This guy is not an option.
0: She loves this guy.
11: Do I go get help or do I?
1: Yes, go get help. You want
0: go get help.
1: You want a domestic violence, child abuse hotline?
0: Just get, have put one of those... Put one of those Pine Mountain fake logs up you and break it off or something so you can't have any more kids.
1: No.
0: That's what I want.
1: Really? I mean...
0: That's what I want. Why can't we start punishing these people that just start pounding out kids? These retards that are populating the entire planet with felons.
12: Frank Inger.
0: Jesus Christ.
1: Well, hopefully this... I mean, somebody's
0: Look,
1: listening
0: to
1: see themselves.
0: I feel bad for
1: stop.
0: Her. She needs to get some help. She needs help for kitchen and all this. But, yeah, she's still screwing this guy, and she's not using any protection.
1: Right. It's
0: can't
1: it's
0: we just
1: so chaotic
0: dart her?
1: You don't know where to start. No, you can't dart her. But maybe she called this 800 number. She'll call another one. I mean, I don't know. But
0: all right. Give her the number.
1: Okay. 800-4-A-CHILD. Number 4-A-CHILD. And 1-800-603-HELP.
12: Frank Inger.
0: No. Do you think she has a pen, or do you think she just has a burnt stick that she's drawing on some bark with?
1: I don't think she...
0: Right. What do you think the chances she wrote that number down are?
1: I don't think they're very good. But she's very chaotic.
0: Nadia?
1: Maybe she'll hear something.
0: Nadia.
11: Yes.
0: Okay.
1: She's driving her car,
0: Right. Remember how crappy your childhood was?
11: Yeah.
0: Okay. Your kid's going to be crappier than yours, even. Is that what you want?
11: No.
0: Okay. Stop the drugs. Dump this guy and get on some birth control and get some help. Just open the front of the phone book.
1: Yeah.
0: First thing you check is the seating at the Hollywood Bowl, and then you call the Child Protective Services. That's what I do.
1: Yeah.
0: All right?
1: Any 800 number will work.
0: Nah, that's all right. Listen, here's what's going on in this whole entire planet. No, actually, this country.
1: Mm.
0: It's about 5% of the... A populace is destroying the rest, everything else. Just screwing it for everybody. Well, we got to drag them. You understand?
1: Mm-hmm.
0: That's what's going on.
1: Mm.
0: It's like some school. It's like a classroom. 35 good students, 3 horrible ones, and there's no learning going on because of the 3. Do you understand? we can't get through the airport. There's security everywhere. Everyone's getting their paycheck cut in half. All the taxes taken out. Everything. All the stuff. All the cops. All the probation officers. All the judges. All the everything. Everything. We can't move because a very small percentage of this country is screwing with us. I say we focus on that small percentage and take them out so we can all have a good time.
1: Actually, I think
0: God damn it.
1: Focus on the success stories out there. There are people like Nadia that have turned their lives around. It is possible. And she's she called Loveline. She's willing to get help. She's willing to change.
0: Yeah.
1: I put in a vote for...
0: Yeah. That's right. Keep having the kids. Don't worry.
1: Keep having the kids. But okay. Maybe...
0: All right, but is no politician ever wants to talk about this, huh?
1: No. Wasn't Arnold in here a few weeks
0: ago? Arnold. Yeah, Arnold. To bring business back to the place where we are. Where are we? Yeah.
1: Well, he's closer to what you're describing as a social cure, you know, go out and blast terminate all these people. I think Nadia is in search of an answer. She wants help, and if she calls 800-4-A-CHILD or 800-799-SAFE, she will. Get the help she needs.
13: Right. Laughing time is over.
1: Okay.
0: Hey, Anderson, don't let me forget about Drew and his crank anchors, but we got to take a little break.
1: Is Anderson more bold that he's a little further away and you can't go and slap him around?
14: Crank
0: no.
14: anchor.
0: No. He was a prick Anderson. When I was 5 feet away from him.
15: How dare you there, Bruce?
0: Oh, I didn't know you were listening. Mary, who's 21, has trouble getting aroused. What are some ways to get her going?
1: She's probably asleep right now.
0: Shut up.
1: I've had anal sex and I've passed out a couple times.
0: The mics are still hot, Bruce. Mary?
16: Hi.
0: You're 21?
16: Yeah.
0: You have trouble getting aroused?
16: Well, it's more like, well, a little bit. It's like I would prefer to, you know, okay, like, I don't know if guys have this, but like the tingles to go like down your back. Like when you get aroused, like when you get wet, you know? See, like... That seems to be a little bit of a problem.
1: You know, sex is not a recreational sport.
0: Yeah.
1: All right,
0: hold on, man. That's going to be a scintillating call.
1: Jeez.
0: When guys get wet.
1: Yeah, you don't.
0: Let me tell you how guys get wet. Bad fart. That's how we get wet. You know, you get a little overconfident with the farting. It's usually like the fifth one. First four, nice and dry, just like a hairdryer, and then the last one, uh-oh.
1: You know what's tragic. Yeah. You know exactly what she's trying to communicate to you, and you're just making fun of her.
0: Yeah,
1: it's
0: why
1: just
0: not?
1: Not right.
0: She's good people. I kid. All right, we're going to, Bruce is here filling in for Drew. We're going to come back. We're going to Mary and her tingly wetness, and then we'll hear Dr. Drew on his famous crank yanker call after this. Hey, yo, it's Loveline. I'm Adam. That's Dr. Bruce. Dr. Bruce filling in for Dr. Drew and doing quite nicely. Thank you very much. Phone number 1-800-LOVE-191. Dr. Drew in Toronto working on the Olsen Twins movie.
1: What's the premise there? Did they become juvenile delinquents or are they well behaved? Or don't we know?
0: One of them gets strung out on smack, and the other one becomes like her pimp, and she starts whoring her sister out. But then one of the Johns gets violent and thinks that the one who's pimping her out is actually the whore, and he backhands her, and you think he rapes both of them.
1: Oh,
14: why are you acting stupid like that?
1: It's probably the last porn movie you watch, and you're confusing it with Drew's movie. Now, how that could happen, I'm not sure. But.
0: I wasn't paying attention when he was telling me the premise, but those the bits and pieces, that's what I was able to, you know, piece together.
1: I see. Mm-hmm. Or you were watching a repeat of The Man Show while he was on the phone telling me the premise.
0: How dare you? How dare you? Drew plays their dad, by the way.
1: Oh?
0: All right. Let's...
1: We were getting aroused with Mary in Kansas.
0: Let me say this about The Man Show real fast. Glad you brought that up. I was reading somebody showed me an article in Entertainment Weekly explaining that they're talking about the new Man Show and the new host and stuff, and it said after Kimmel left, and this is why people, you can't believe anything you ever read, after Kimmel made his ill-advised move to late night, as they said they performed a corollaectomy.
1: Ooh.
0: And over at Comedy Central, a corollaectomy.
1: Who had the nerve to write that?
0: Well, it's misleading. It's as if they got, you know, basically it's like, Well, my partner left, and I was still hanging out, so they got rid of me, and they brought in two new guys.
1: Here's, it's your show.
0: Well, here's what happened. Here's what happened. I didn't want to do the show anymore. I'd done 100 episodes. My partner, the guy I created the show with, was leaving. Had no more interest in doing it. They begged me to do the show multiple times to the point where it got sort of embarrassing. And then they offered me $50,000 an episode, right. Maybe more if I'd held out. But I said, it has nothing to do with the money and has nothing to do with anything. I'm done doing the show. Now, Entertainment Weekly gets this, and it turns into a Corollaectomy.
1: Yeah.
0: It's such BS.
1: But you guys developed that
0: we're
1: show,
0: living
1: in. Right?
0: Of course,
1: I mean,
0: we developed
1: so
0: the show.
1: It's implying that this was something that someone called you and said, hey, why don't you come and do this show we've developed?
0: This town is so effed up. Yes, everything on that show, from the theme song to the logo to the juggies to the girls on trampolines, it's all us.
1: Right.
0: Performed a Corollaectomy. Kiss my ass, you little bitch who wrote that thing. And come talk to me.
1: Well, you
0: coward.
1: Know what? That's bad journalism. Somebody did not do their homework.
0: Of course
1: they had
0: did.
1: No idea.
0: Yeah, or they
1: no
0: talked
1: idea.
0: To the producers and they put their little crappy spin on it. Yeah, performed a Corollaectomy.
1: Well, you know what's frightening?
0: All they did
1: is
0: was throw money at me and beg me to do it. Beg me to do it.
1: Now
0: please.
1: That you've mentioned this publicly, the
0: can't
1: typical
0: stand
1: fan
0: that.
1: From the Man Show, this person's life may be in danger, who wrote that article, because I know the typical fan from.
0: It's just this this town is so sucky. Performed a Corolla, you know, after Kimmel's ill-advised move to late night and the Corollaectomy. Kiss my ass.
1: Bad journalism.
0: And then so it turns into a review of the show where they bag on us, and then it turns out they like the new guys, but they don't mention anywhere that we created the show they love.
1: Right. That's
0: bitch.
1: Pretty surprising.
0: I swear to Christ. It's just, here's the part. I don't mind if someone doesn't like it or doesn't like me. Don't lie.
1: Right.
0: You're just lying. Corollaectomy. Erica, $50,000 a goddamn episode. I should have done it.
1: We didn't finish
0: it. No. Where the hell am I? I'm
1: Erica,
0: all fired
1: hang on
0: up
1: a second.
0: Now.
1: Yeah.
0: All right, where are we?
1: We're
0: who
1: four,
0: are we talking to?
1: Down here. We're talking
0: right.
1: to Mary in Kansas.
0: And what about Drew and his crankhackers call? All right, we got to take calls after this break.
1: Anderson's
0: don't
1: waiting.
0: Sorry, Anderson. Mary?
13: Yes.
0: Corollaectomy. Ugh.
1: Mary, get right to the point, because Adam's on a rampage here. So.
13: All right. At any rate, it's not just getting aroused. It's, like, sensitivity. Like, I can only orgasm once, and there's only
0: one. Wait a minute. You can only have one?
13: Yeah.
0: That's
13: plenty.
0: And
13: I have to be on top. Like, I can't orgasm in any other position.
0: Yeah, all right. You got to get some direct clitoral stimulation.
13: Right. So, do you all have
0: any grandma would say clitoral.
13: I can increase my sensitivity?
0: No. You're fine. You're having an orgasm with penetration. That's fine. You're way ahead of the game.
1: Wait.
0: You understand? You just are.
13: What?
1: You know, I'd hate to bring something up like the context of the sexual behavior. Are you in a relationship? Are you married? Are you like?
13: No, I'm single. Well, I'm not married is what I mean. But, yeah, I'm in a relationship.
0: All right. You have a longtime boyfriend?
13: Well, we dated for... We were together for about a year, and then we broke up, and now we're back together.
1: Mm-hmm. Yeah, because so many times what's going on sexually, the ability to get aroused and orgasms, it's all dependent on what's going on, intimacy and what's going on in the relationship. So the fact that you start the call just talking about the arousal and then you get off into orgasms, I mean, those things are extremely important, but more important is what's going on in the relationship.
13: Oh, and the relationship's fine. It's,
0: all right.
13: This has always been the case.
0: Always been the case that you're having orgasm through intercourse? Cry me a river. Please. We've got people with real problems calling this show.
1: That's actually true.
0: Well, I mean...
1: Especially at 21. A lot of...
0: 21...
1: Many times not learned until...
0: At 21, 40% of women at 21 can have no orgasm through any means.
1: Right.
0: They can enjoy sex, but not necessarily an orgasm. I would say 30 to 40 women know... 30% to 40% no orgasm anyway, and then a much higher percentage cannot have one through intercourse.
1: Right.
0: I don't believe any woman can have one through intercourse.
1: No.
0: I mean, I've been around a little bit. I've never seen anything like
1: that. Is that a personal admission? Okay.
0: Yeah.
1: But
0: it
1: is interesting. She's 21.
0: Yeah.
1: You don't know how old her boyfriend is or what's going on.
0: Who cares? She's having an orgasm. Through intercourse.
1: Yeah, I wasn't
0: way ahead of the game.
1: Right, I wasn't clear what the real problem was there.
0: No real problem. Erica?
15: Hi.
0: You're 17, you had anal sex with
15: three times.
0: Yeah.
15: Yeah. Well, I had anal sex before I lost my virginity, and I prefer.
0: Wow.
15: That because, yeah, three times. So, what the problem is I.
0: Wait a minute. Have you lost your virginity yet?
15: Yeah, maybe about a month ago.
0: All right, but how long before you lost your virginity had you had anal sex for the first time?
15: Probably 3 or 4 months.
0: Wow.
15: Yeah.
0: So you're walking around. A vaginal virgin, but a anal whore.
15: Yeah, it was kind of hard determining whether I was still a virgin after I'd done that, but I don't know.
0: Depends. Yeah, hold on. Let me talk to God. Yeah, no, not virgin. Not a virgin. No.
1: So, what are we
0: saying? Okay, hold on a second. Okay. All right? All right. We got to take a break. Jeez, I can't. It boggles the mind, does it not, Bruce?
1: Well, she hadn't asked her question yet, but I...
0: And it's just the fact that she had anal sex 3 times before she got her cherry popped.
1: Well, actually, I think in some cultures that's the standard. It's okay to do before you're married if it's...
0: Yeah. No. Yeah. She got a brownie popped long before the cherry was popped.
1: Yeah,
0: right, Bruce, quiet down.
1: Okay.
0: You're doing so good.
1: Okay.
0: Here would be my plan if I were you. You'd be like a fighter that has won the first 8 rounds of a prize fight.
1: Mm-hmm.
0: Your job in the last 4 rounds, don't get knocked out. Move around.
1: Okay.
0: Forget about offense. You work defense. Go into the stall. You know what I'm saying?
1: Okay.
0: If you don't say anything from now until the time the show ends, you had a good show. You can only screw it up by talking. All right? Shh, don't say anything. All right, we'll be right back.

0: here, buddy. Love line, I'm Adam. That's Dr. Bruce. Phone number 1-800-LOVE-191. Dr. Bruce, board certified addiction medicine specialist, emergency medicine specialist. What doesn't he know? How to make a buck. That's what he doesn't know. Other than that.
1: That's right.
0: Other than that, he's an expert at everything. Got off a new laser, taking them tats off. Yeah.
1: Facials.
0: What else?
1: Hair removal.
0: Really?
1: Oh.
0: What can't that laser do? Make money?
1: It doesn't do breast augmentation.
0: Oh, really?
1: They're working on that.
0: We can try. Where is Dr. Drew?
1: I like to strangle that kid.
0: Dr. Drew is in Toronto doing a movie with the Olsen twins right now.
1: Who else is in that movie? Some guy from Saturday Night Live or something.
0: Yeah, Daryl Hammond from Saturday Night Live is in that.
1: Wow.
0: And there's a handful of people. I can't remember who else Drew said was in that movie. A couple of names that you recognize, probably a chock full of cameos.
1: Hmm. Yeah. Is this like a Nickelodeon feel-good movie, or is this like
0: that was big,
1: Gone with the Wind?
0: Yeah, big budget. It's going to be a big-budget release.
1: Wow.
0: Well, the Olsen twins, they're big time.
1: Oh.
0: Don't you know about them? No?
1: Of course. Yeah. Like, stepdaughter Lauren is
0: they're all
1: 16,
0: over
1: a big fan of the Olsen twins. So they grow up with them, and they follow their lives.
0: I know. That's what I'm going to try to do if I have a son. And try to get that thing where I expose him to.
1: You know you're going to have a daughter.
0: I have a daughter. Then I expose her to the public. And then people grow up. She comes out with her own line of mascara and clothing and starts cutting bad records and making crappy movies. And it's like, it doesn't matter because it's like, here's the deal. If you're a chick and you're between the age of 11 and 18, you look at the Olsen twins as one of your sisters. So if your sister came out with a crappy movie, you'd still go and see it, right?
2: Uh-huh.
0: If your sister came out with some crappy clothes or a crappy record, you'd still go get it. It's your sister. It's brainwashing. Meanwhile, they don't know who the sister is. They just know they got millions of them with millions of dollars, and those chicks are laughing all the way to the bank.
1: You're not going to have an Olsen twin, though. You're going to have Avril Lavigne.
0: That's what I'm going to have.
1: But she's great. I think she's great. But I think she's a little rough around the edges in the Olsen
0: twins. Keep my hands off her. That's true. Well, I'm a man first and a father second.
1: Oh,
0: but you mean
1: so
0: if I actually
1: sick.
0: Have Avril Lavigne? Because I can get her if I actually have her.
1: Has she been on the show?
0: No. She's all into herself.
1: Yeah, there's probably something in her contract about not having to be within a certain number of feet of you.
0: All right, shut up.
1: Okay, sorry.
0: Remember you're doing good?
1: Yeah.
0: All right, quiet. All right, hey, Anderson, do you have Dr. Drew on his famous crank yanker? Whenever Drew's out, we like to play a little something from him. Sometimes we forget, but you've never heard his appearance on Crank Yankers?
1: No. Very, I'd like to see his puppet.
0: Very powerful performance. So, Anderson, if you have that, let's hear it.
3: Yeah, it's ready.
0: All right.
4: Hello?
0: Hi, is Bo in?
4: Okay, hold on.
0: All right.
4: White Hello?
0: Bo, this is Adam Carolla.
4: Hi.
0: You know the show Loveline, right?
4: Hell yeah.
0: Yeah, good. Are you in a room that's quiet where we can talk a little bit?
4: Well, I can go where I jack off.
0: Yeah, go
1: where you jack off.
0: Yeah, go where you jack off.
4: All right.
0: All right. Okay. You there?
2: We're in the barn. That's good.
4: Yeah.
0: Okay. So, Bo, what we're doing here is we're putting together a tape for MTV because we're trying to get the show back on the air.
4: Oh, hell yeah, man.
0: And we're going to have Drew kind of hip it up a little, be a little more urban, okay?
2: Dr. Drew in the hizzy.
4: Hell yeah.
0: All right, so let's just take it like a regular Loveline call, and we'll just start at the beginning. Bo,
4: right.
0: 18, you're on Loveline. What's your problem?
4: Well, the problem is I have no sex life.
2: But why ain't you got no play, playa?
4: I don't know.
2: So you ain't hitting the skins.
4: Yeah.
2: Motherfucker.
0: Mm-hmm.
2: You undoubtedly are looking to get the throbbing guzzle. You see what I'm saying?
4: Yeah, I feel ya.
2: In the meantime, you're sitting in the hizzy by yourself, thinking about a little Areolapalooza action. In the meantime, your dong ain't doing shit. We heard when the call picked up. You got all those shorties running around there. You got to get out there and get your bitch spunk drunk. You feeling me? Church, you feeling me?
4: Yeah, I hear you.
2: If you had a hizzy, you'd be out of the house. I'm telling you, nigga, that it would put you into the mode where you would have no problem to get that freaky shit going. 24/7 flowing semen here in your house, in your hizzy, for chizzy.
4: Go with the flow. Don't talk like it. Just talk the way you want to.
2: So I didn't have to use all that freak I tore up the ass, areola palooza, muffio tang, throbbing guzzle
0: look
2: crap in
0: Bruce.
2: The ass. Shit, right?
4: Fuck them, be yourself. Who gives a shit what they want?
2: Look, motherfucker, I'm telling you, don't be a player here.

0: What are you, high?
1: No. Just,
0: what? You don't think that was Drew?
1: No.
0: You didn't
1: sounds like Drew. I just can't.
0: You didn't recognize his voice? The guy you've known for 20 years? All right, buddy.
1: Okay.
2: You had a hizzy. You'll be out of the house. But why don't you got no play, player?
0: You didn't recognize that?
1: Did you write that for him?
0: Yeah. Hell yeah. We wrote it for him. Got into a huge argument too. Like we were holding up these dry erase boards with all this crap on it, you know, okay. And I was telling him to read it, and he was like, he would stop in the middle of the call and say, it doesn't make any sense, and I would scream at him, just read the goddamn board, and he'd be like, but it doesn't make sense, and then we got into a big argument.
1: Well, I'm glad to hear there was, you know, that this didn't spontaneously come out of Drew's mouth. I mean,
0: no, we had to tell him what to say. You think he knows any of that throbbing guzzle? Areola palooza? Who the hell even knows what that means?
1: He's hanging out with Snoop on the weekends. And
0: areola palooza.
1: Did he get an Emmy? What if he got an Emmy for something like that? Whatever awards they give, what would he do? He'd be hugely embarrassed.
0: Shut up!
1: With all his colleagues.
0: What if he gets an Oscar for the Olsen Twins?
1: Well, that's a reasonable facsimile of who Drew is. Now this is just totally shocking to me. I was speechless.
0: All right,
1: here.
0: You're put off.
1: I'm shocked.
0: Erica.
3: Yeah. Hi.
0: All right. So you're 17. You had anal sex 3 times. And in 3 months before you lost your virginity.
3: Yeah.
0: And your question is?
3: Well, I would prefer to have anal sex just because I don't run the risk of being pregnant, and I enjoy it. So my question is, how is it going to affect my body? I've heard all kinds of horror stories about things that it can do to, you know, just your system, and I want to know how it's going to affect me if I do it over and over.
0: Yeah, well, I don't know. I think this is bogus.
3: No, it's not.
0: I'm not buying it.
3: What can I do to convince you?
1: Well, it doesn't matter. Yeah, whether it's bogus or not, it's a legitimate question. I don't know. Right. You're 17. Yeah, she sort of has that little girl voice.
0: Nah, not really.
1: So if you had people that, you know, and there may be some debate. People that gravitate or women that gravitate towards anal sex, there's frequently some abuse in the past. Have you had any kind of problems like that when you were younger?
3: No, physical, but not sexual.
1: Oh, physical abuse.
0: Well, there you go.
1: But again,
0: plus you're calling from Riverside, so that's a form of abuse right there, being raised in Riverside.
3: I have to agree with you there.
0: Yeah. Okay, so.
1: There's no geographic risk factors for what we're talking about here. No.
0: Do you have a boyfriend?
3: No, the guy I was with was just someone we would see each other just when we felt like.
1: How old is he?
3: He's 17.
1: Okay.
0: Where's your dad that physically abused you?
3: He lives in Riverside, maybe 20 minutes from where I'm staying.
0: Okay, good. Well, he's suffering too then.
1: No,
0: fine.
1: Yeah. Do you have any insight into the possible connection between being physically abused when you were younger and sexually acting out? Because anal sex and preferring it, there's a connection to the abuse.
3: Well, let me say this too. I mean, it wasn't really my idea. The guy kind of suggested it because I refused vaginal sex for so long.
1: Right. And the fact that you're enjoying it.
0: By the way,
1: I'm not...
0: talk about pleasant surprise. Like when you're a guy, like, come on, man, let me just get inside. And you're like, no. how about anal? Okay. Really? Hold on. Yeah. Oh, that's horrible. Ugh.
1: Was that
0: satellite?
1: Riverside?
0: Satellite screwed up, and we just heard a horrible sound. But imagine the guy's delight and surprise when she doesn't agree to intercourse, but gives a big green light to anal.
1: He's 17. If she would have suggested, anything, he'd probably have been thrilled at 17.
0: My point is, when someone turns you down for intercourse, and then, you're pretty about ready to quit. But just on a whim, you bring up anal, and they're like, "Yeah, all
1: right." Right.
0: It'd be pretty exciting. Pretty good day for him. Yeah.
1: Exactly. But I pick up with her that there are quite a few issues going on here. And no insight.
3: Yeah.
0: Okay. So here's the whole thing. As far as physical damage, that's the least you worry. So it's the quiet down. It's the mental damage. All right?
3: Yeah.
0: And I mean it. You're being abused. You are. And your dad was physically abusive, and you got to get some therapy and some help, and you're going to end up in trouble. A, you're calling from Riverside, and B, you're doing nothing but anal. But you may

0: live past 19.
1: Yeah, but let's just scare with some of the physical, and not to, that we want to scare people, but you can stretch out the muscles there, and when you're starting to prefer that and you're doing it a lot, that can be a problem. Secondly, people think, well, now I don't have to use protection, so there's no condom used.
2: No, I don't.
1: Well,
2: I use the condom.
1: Okay. There's a huge risk of contracting infectious diseases through anal sex.
0: All right.
1: Venereal warts, HIV, gonorrhea, it's all there.
0: It's basically, it's like this.
1: She has some issues that need to be addressed.
0: God ain't into the sodomites. You understand? So he looks for ways to punish you. You understand?
2: Yeah.
0: Okay, so that's God. So listen, Erica, are you gonna be a senior in high school next year?
2: Yes, I am.
0: All right, and what are you going to do? You going to go off to college somewhere?
2: Yeah, definitely.
0: Do they let people from Riverside go to college?
2: You know, I think they do.
1: There's a UC school in Riverside, UCR, so listen.
0: Really?
1: Must be some.
0: Couldn't imagine anyone from Riverside wanting to go to school in Riverside. And what kind of retard wants to go to Riverside when they're from some other part of the country? This is where my argument comes in with we have to start numbering the counties and the cities instead of letting them have their name. Because you're sitting there in Pittsburgh, and someone says, where's this college you want to go to out in California? It's a town called Riverside. Oh, that sounds great. Water skiing all weekend, right. Inner tubing. Yeah, that sounds great. Yeah. Meanwhile, Westwood doesn't sound any better than Riverside, but it's a oasis compared to Riverside. You see what I'm saying?
1: Yes.
0: It's confusing for people who live out of state.
1: Places that have beach in the name where there's not a drop of water.
0: Yeah, or view or Hawaiian gardens. When I'm in charge, we assign numbers to everything. So instead of the kid in Pittsburgh looking to go to college in Riverside, he looks to college looking to go to college in number 1,287 out of 1,300 cities. You see what I'm saying? They starts to do the math.
1: But listen, look what we got from San Diego, though. So
0: we got someone from San Diego?
1: Yeah, with a very interesting question.
0: Mike?
3: Hi.
0: You're 23?
3: Yes, I am.
0: What's up?
3: Well, it's been 5 years since I've had sex, and I really don't understand if I'm just being too picky, or if there's something really wrong with me that's really obvious.
4: You're gay.
3: No.
0: Drew's in Toronto. He knows you're gay. Drew can't even hear the phone. Well, you okay. A, you sound creepy. Are you aware of that?
3: Oh, okay. Thanks a lot.
4: He's gay.
3: That solves all my problems now, doesn't it?
0: Well, it can help because you're going to have trouble getting laid if you freak the ladies out. You know what I'm saying?
3: Okay, I agree. All right. So what is it exactly that makes me so creepy? I mean, I work out and I do surf and I do kayak and go hiking stuff. And and I have like a reasonable job with like a salary. And, you know, I think I've got, you know, those things that I would make. It would make sense to me that they would be like, you know,
0: hey, all that on paper sounds great, but it's all trumped by the creepy vibe. Yeah, did you hear that laugh?
1: Well, I don't know.
0: No, here's the whole. Let me explain. So people know the difference between men and women. For men, it's all about what's on paper. I mean, you show me a chick who's a 36 double D and has a 27-inch waist and drives a cool car and has a cool condo in Redondo Beach and is 24 years old and is blonde and whatever. I don't care what her personality's like. There's gonna be tons of guys lining up to get to him. You show me a guy who kayaks, who mountain bikes, who has a good job, but has a weird, creepy vibe, freaks chicks out.
1: Well, or else is he doing those things to become more appealing to the women and
0: feels like compensation.
1: Yeah. And if you're going to those events, the single events, you probably just get thrown into one of two categories. Either somebody that's there because they want to be where they're single people and they really can't
0: what
1: find
0: single
1: anybody.
0: Events? He didn't say he was going to single events,
1: did he?
3: Well, no,
0: said he goes to single events. Okay. So you go to single events. Okay, so let me ask you, Mike. Only child?
3: No, I have a younger brother, but he's like very close in age to me, and so it's really weird and awkward because sometimes I feel like I'm competing with him for like the same girls. It actually happened once where
0: hold on a second. Do you live away from home?
3: I do not live at home. He is also in the process of getting out.
0: Okay, so what kind of work do you do?
3: Okay, well, I don't want to narrow myself down in national radio, but too much, but I work in electronics.
0: Electronics.
3: Yeah.
0: Okay. Well, listen, who cares if people know who you are? Because you got nothing to hide.
3: No, I don't. I'd like to think that, you know, it's almost a good thing that I'm kind of, you know, selective. I'm not just
0: hitting anybody. Well, look, here's the whole thing. Anybody can hit a dry spell, and if you're selective, you're selective. But if it's been 5 years and you've not been with a lady, you may be freaking them out a little bit. Also, when you haven't been with a lady for a while, you get that stink of desperation on you.
1: Yeah.
0: They should really make a soap for that. Forget about the deodorant soap. What about the desperation soap?
5: Hey, Bruce, you know I love you, but this guy sounds a lot like you. He kind of reminds me of you.
0: Yeah, he does. This is what you sound like. This is what you sound like, Bruce.
1: I want to get spastic.
0: Yeah, when you get spastic, I have to hit you with the super soaker. It's like cats humping.
1: Oh, wow.
0: Yeah, but you're Mr. You're cool McCool tonight. Yeah, no problem. So, Mike.
3: Yeah.
0: Okay, you're a little bit spazzy, and that's all right. I like a spaz. But it freaks the ladies out. Let me explain. All right, hold on. You just listen to me, Mike. Got to give this analogy one more time. you should listen to it, Bruce.
1: I'm listening.
0: You benefit from this. Women are like cats.
1: Mm-hmm.
0: They're not like dogs. Guys are like dogs. Guys, we don't mind rambunctious. As a dog, dogs like it when you grab their ears and start pulling them apart like the flying nun's habit, you know, and then you knock them over and you put your face in their belly and you start, you know, their leg starts moving, you know. You take a dog, you can play the bongos on its belly. The dog's happy about it. Tail starts wagging. Cats freaked out. And girls are like cats. That's why cats hate kids. You ever see a cat, a little 3-year-old nephew comes running into the house? Cat's up on the refrigerator. Wants nothing to do with that kid. Girls are like that. When they see you coming with your spazzy energy and your crazy Charles Nelson Reilly laugh, they just get on top of the proverbial refrigerator. You're too much energy. They don't like that. Girls like quiet guys, just like cats. Just stand there. Look smart. Eventually they come up and they sniff you a little bit. Don't make a move. You reach for them. They go right under the sofa. You have to sit there. You want to track the cat? You have to pretend like you don't like cats. You have to pretend like you don't know the cats in the room. You can't go bounding after them. Mike's got too much energy, too spastic. And they respond to that. They get a little freaked out. Girls get like, who is this guy? What's he doing? How come I can hear him all the way over here? And they get freaky. You just stand there and look cool. Pout a little bit. And then a cat will be like, why is that guy not paying attention to me? Well, why is this person in the room just looking down? He's not talking. He's not doing anything. And they just come over and they start sniffing around a little. Next thing you know, they start rubbing you a little bit. They're rubbing up against your shin a little bit.
1: Okay,
0: it's only because you're holding still.
1: Let's just give Mike some good advice now.
0: I'm giving him some good advice, you idiot. I'm giving you good advice, too. I wish you'd listen.
1: Okay, can I give Mike some
0: advice? Stop spazzing out.
1: Okay.
0: He talks too much.
1: Well, what I would suggest to Mike, I'm wondering if he's not so nervous and so anxious that he's not aware of what's going on.
0: That's what he is.
1: If he just calms down. And also, men many times don't maintain eye contact. They're not listening to what the woman is saying or waiting.
0: You got to brood. So you got to brood. You got to pout.
1: Well, you
0: want to get
1: a
0: chick? Watch how I do this.
1: No.
0: Watch how I do this.
1: Don't look at me.
0: Man. What's wrong, Adam? You wouldn't understand. Let me try and understand. Man, I don't know. Just give me a minute. I just need some time. Can't you let me in? I don't know, man. I don't know if I can let anyone in again. Next thing you know, they're blowing you. That's how chicks work. You understand?
1: I don't know.
0: Not you just running up. I got kayak, I mountain bike, I got myself a SUV. Ooh-ee. No, they get all freaked out.
1: Yeah.
0: You brood. That's how you do it. Huh. Bruce, you try it. You ready?
1: It sounds like you're
0: just
1: smoking.
0: Just try it. Just try brooding. Try okay. Brooding.
1: Well, I can't do that.
0: Just brood 1 second. I'll play the chick. Dr. Bruce, what's the matter?
1: It's tough. I don't know if you'd understand.
0: Let me try.
1: Last time I let somebody in, it hurt so much. Can't do it again.
0: All right. BJ time.
1: Control yourself, Adam.
0: All right. That's Dr. Bruce brooding, everyone. Dr. Drew is in Toronto asleep. When we come back, we will talk to Bryson, who's 19. He ditched 1 year anniversary with girlfriend to see wrestling. Let's know how to get her back. All right, that's a man. That's a brooder. All right, we'll be back after this. Hey, yo, it's Loveline. I'm Adam. That's Dr. Bruce. Dr. Bruce filling in for Dr. Drew and doing a noble job tonight, Bruce. Looking good, buddy. Mm. Looking real good. Christy Canyon, legendary porn star, in here tomorrow night.
6: Ow!
0: Yeah, I'm into her. I've
1: seen a few of her films.
0: Just a couple. Also, I knew her growing up. Her sister asked me to the Sadie Hawkins dance. Junior high.
1: So what city did you, what high school did you go to?
0: North Hollywood High.
1: Yeah, that's better than Riverside, of course.
0: Marginally.
1: Yeah, right.
0: And then I asked her out when I was like 18 or 19 or something, but she dumped me. Couldn't even get a porn star to go out.
1: What'd she look like back then?
0: Good. Are you kidding?
1: Hmm. Hell yeah. So I'm not filling in tomorrow night, huh?
0: I don't know. Is Drew back tomorrow night? I like to keep the show fresh by showing up seconds before it starts and not knowing anything about it. Evidently, Drew will be back tomorrow night.
1: What a coincidence.
0: I don't know, though. You're doing a pretty damn good job. You better watch yourself. You're nipping at his heels, buddy.
1: So in your narcissistic fog, you think you're in control of Drew and he's
0: hey, I snapped my fingers. He's gone. You're in. All right? All right.
1: Okay.
0: Grant?
1: No.
0: Oh, Bryson? Yes. All right. How the hell am I supposed to remember that?
1: World.
0: Bryson.
7: That's the name they gave me.
0: I hate Bryson already.
1: I wonder what he does for a living.
0: You
1: sell something?
0: Nah.
7: Yeah.
0: What do you do for a living, Bryson?
7: What do I do for a living? I don't know if I want to tell you. You probably make fun of me.
1: Oh, I can control Adam. Go ahead.
0: Something with a forklift.
1: No, you're in sales.
7: I'm a French fry technician at McDonald's.
0: Wow.
7: Yeah. Well,
0: that's cool. All right. All right, so listen, Bryson, you're a big wrestling fan?
7: Oh, I love it. Been watching it since I was a little kid.
0: And, you're 19, so that was only a couple of months ago.
7: Yeah.
0: And you have an anniversary with your girlfriend.
7: Yeah.
0: And you ditch her and go to a wrestling match.
7: Sure did.
0: What wrestling match?
7: I went to Monday Night Raw.
0: Who was in it?
7: The Rock was in it, and Triple H. I love them all.
0: Okay. So that doesn't come around every week.
7: No.
0: Into Ohio, right?
7: Yeah, about once a year.
0: All right. But whereas your anniversary comes around every 3 weeks,
7: yeah.
0: The Rock only rolls into town once a year.
7: Oh, yeah.
0: All right, so she's pissed?
7: Oh, yeah, she's really pissed. I try to talk to her, but she won't talk to me and nothing at all.
0: How long ago did this happen?
7: This happened a few months ago.
0: A few months ago?
7: Yeah.
0: Oh, then it's over.
7: No.
0: Yes, it is. Yes.
7: No.
0: Over.
7: No.
0: Yes.
7: Why does it got to be over?
0: Why does it...
7: that's what I don't understand. I mean,
0: Let me tell you something. She piled, drove your love, and you just tapped out, my friend.
7: I would never tap out.
0: Because months ago this happened, and she's still not talking to you.
7: I don't know. I think she's going to come around.
1: Wait a second.
0: No, he's high. He's stupid or high or both.
1: He's got one of those mason jars at the end of the closet.
0: Yeah, it's either bogus or
1: he's
0: whatever.
1: 19. At 19, we're going to just tenaciously hang on to a relationship that was threatened by a
0: works at McDonald's.
1: Trip to the, well, that's he may be managing 20 McDonald's in 10 years and buying more sports
0: McDonald's.
1: Cars than you are. What?
0: I worked at McDonald's.
1: Len, look what it did for you. Taught you.
0: Yeah. Yeah, I used that McDonald's.
1: Responsibility.
0: Used the McDonald's gig as a springboard to get into carpet cleaning. So it really opened some doors for me. Stupid dad.
1: Okay.
0: All right. McDonald's. Imagine.
1: It's created a lot of millionaires.
0: And me standing there.
1: Oh,
0: I always
1: had
0: my fat manager, Ken, telling me to put on my plastic smock. I was sweating like a pig back there. You know, it's funny, is I worked at McDonald's. Somehow they figured out I wasn't counter material immediately. Like, they just put me behind the grill. Me, with my great social skills. Hmm. I'm a people person, if
1: right,
0: I'm anything.
1: Absolutely.
0: Got right behind that grill. Set me up back there. my manager Ken, there's a sign that said "Time to lean, time to clean," back above the grill, which I always hated. That was number one. Number two, they had this policy where, like, when you came into the back of the place, mm-hmm. you didn't punch in. You went downstairs, changed into your polyester gi, and put on your plastic hat. Then you came up and punched in. I never liked that because, to me, hey, I'm back here. I'm on the clock. Yeah. But $2.65 an hour, you know. I could eat all the stuff they were going to throw out. I used to volunteer to throw stuff out every once in a while. They'd make up too many apple pies and too many fish fillets or something, and after an hour sitting in the warm-up thing, they had to toss them. I'd always volunteer to do that. And then I'd just go home, and I'd just go out to the dumpster and, like, basically beer bong these things. You know, just, like, cram them in my face, standing by a dumpster, people watching me, just taking old apple pies and trying to actually keistering them, like, rectally, trying to absorb them. Like, I got filet of fish I'm shoving up my ass while I'm trying to eat two apple pies simultaneously because I don't want to be gone long enough so they know I was eating them. By the way, is there a big crime in eating garbage? By the way, it's going into the garbage. It's not like I'm stealing from the company.
1: Did you have your McDonald's outfit on while you did?
0: Yeah, hell yeah, well, yeah.
1: Then they were concerned otherwise. I don't think they would have cared.
0: I used to have to do the sweep and the mop of the dining area. That was always nice.
1: Were you funny back then, or did you like have a Damascus Road experience where you got struck off of an animal of some sort? And
0: yeah, I had a good sense of humor. Here's what it was good for.
1: Did you say stuff?
0: Yeah, yeah. It was funny. They were like, hey, it was real funny. Now clean the goddamn carpet. That's it. Everybody. Everyone was great.
1: With the public, though, if you were, like, serving the public there, would you?
0: I never got to talk to anyone. I had to work the grill.
1: All right.
0: I got to go out to sweep and mop, and then one time some guy threw his watch away in the garbage by mistake. He put it on the tray.
1: Wow.
0: And I don't know what kind of Nimrod is eating at McDonald's, so he pops his watch off and puts it on the orange tray, and then he dumped it. And then I had to go through the garbage like a raccoon to get to get his watch out of there.
1: Oh, I thought it was going to be a story where you found a Rolex
0: final indignity. Yeah. So I had to go through that, and then when I got it, no tipping or anything, just, thanks there, goofball.
1: Yeah.
0: And Papa's it for me. Yeah. It was great.
1: I'm sure you don't want to admit to some of the terrible things you did to people's food.
0: Like, I didn't do anything bad.
1: Oh, that's good.
0: Took kind of a leak in the freezer once, but not on any food or anything. I beat up some kids who were out front making fun of me because of my outfit once. That was the only exciting thing. I had these. I was standing out front of the McDonald's, and I was doing the sweep and the mop of the outside dining area. Mm. You want to know humiliation? I'm wearing a pair of brown polyester slacks. I'm wearing my brown gi. You can't look good in brown and orange polyester in 1978. You know what I mean? And I'm wearing. Now here's the real goofy part. You had to wear leather shoes. Didn't like any tennis shoes. I like these places that pay you $2.65 an hour and then have all sorts of dress code policies. Like, really? $2.65 an hour and you're taking taxes out? It's going to take me 6 years to buy a pair of goddamn shoes. I had to wear the shoes I wore for my ninth grade graduation, which looked like Fred McMurray shoes from My Three Sons. It's these leather bottom, stupid, like, suit shoes.
1: Right.
0: The brown suit shoes. I'm slipping all over the place when I'm mopping because the floor's wet, you know. Anyway, I'm standing out front, and it's like a scene from a movie. I'm doing my sweep and a mop, and a couple of snot-nosed, like 12 Ooh. And 13-year-old kids, they're on their skateboards, and they come circling around. Hey, you missed the spot! They're laughing, and I'm just looking down. I'm just mopping. And they're like, hey, mop boy, mop a little faster. And they're like cracking each other up, and they're getting more bold. You know, they're kind of... You know when kids, little snot-nosed 13-year-olds, get together and they try to one-up each other? And they're on their skateboards, like three of them, and they're making this sort of circle pattern where they come at me and then they sort of peel off. And as they peel off, they hurl another insult. Hey, one day, man, I can grow up like you and work a mop. And they're laughing and they're going back. Their friends are
1: and they're
0: laughing.
1: Riding on the bicycles.
0: And they're on the skateboards.
1: Skateboards.
0: Yeah, and they're making these circles. But each circle, they're getting just a little bit closer. And I'm timing them.
1: Wow.
0: I'm just timing them. I'm like, I'm mopping. Now, I'm playing football.
1: Oh, yeah.
0: You know, so I got some wheels under me now, and I'm ready to move. I'm like a linebacker. So I'm just looking down, and I finally time it where the one kid is coming in.
1: Oh.
0: And right before he starts his turn to peel away from me and yell his insult, I drop them off like a maniac and just go after him. I threw him on the hood of a car, just beat the crap out of him. His friends freaked out and ran.
1: That's great. Was this witnessed by one of the McDonald's cameras?
6: I don't know. I don't think they had surveillance back then. There's nothing better than throwing a kid on the hood of a car. It's great. And it was great, too, because you know what it is? It's like if you start getting too close to, like, an animal, it just, you know, if they just spring it, he almost fell over just on my movement.
1: Oh, yeah.
6: Like, he couldn't go anywhere. He was still moving toward me when I was springing at him. Freaked the kid out completely. Little snot. All right. So, anyway. Yeah, those McDonald's days. That's a good times, though, right?
1: Yeah. Taught you everything you know about responsibility.
6: Sure. $2.65 an hour and taking taxes out. I get a check. I work part-time. I get a check for like $14.
1: No residuals.
6: If I worked under 10 hours in a week, I owed them money. I don't know how it worked. One time I worked an eight-hour week, I owed them $14 at the end of the week.
1: Well, what fraction of the hour, $2.65 an hour, if you change your clothes, what would that be, 2 cents?
6: Who knows?
1: With a million employees, they might have been.
6: I don't know what I was doing.
1: Okay.
6: Grant?
8: Yeah.
6: You're 24?
8: Yeah.
6: Your girlfriend just became a stripper?
8: Yeah.
6: Yeah. You went and saw her strip?
8: Yeah, recently.
6: Hey, blah, blah, blah, blah, blah, blah, blah, blah, blah, blah, blah, stripper, the girl, blah, blah, blah, was working McDonald's, blah. All right, and it, hold on, is it topless or bottomless?
8: It's just topless. There's, like, alcohol and everything there. It's like a bar.
6: Full bar?
8: Yeah.
6: No. Bogus.
8: Bogus?
6: Bogus.
1: What's bogus?
6: Bogus call.
8: Why?
6: A, because you said why. And then B, because they don't have full bar and topless.
8: Yeah, they do.
6: No, they got beer and topless.
8: They have beer, Jack Daniels, everything you want. I had a Jack Daniels and I went there with her. Jack Daniels on the rocks. That's what I had, and I was sitting there watching.
6: You saw her boobies?
5: He's right.
6: You saw her boobies?
1: Yeah.
6: Well, they do in Vegas and in California.
5: No, the Crazy Girls, they do.
6: They do have a bar in Crazy Girls, don't they? I got to get out there.
1: Where's Crazy Girls?
6: All right, Grant.
1: Okay, so here's the deal. Or are you not done telling us a story? Don't let me...
8: Well, the deal is, like, we've been together for a year, and then all of a sudden, some circumstances changed, she started stripping, and I was kind of okay with it for a while, just kind of dealing with it, and then circumstances again arose where I came in and with her, because she thought that would make the, you know, relationship feel a little bit better, and it did the opposite. It's pulling me away.
6: All right, do you want her to quit?
8: Absolutely. But at the same time, I don't want her to at the same time because it's given her opportunities to go to school and everything else.
6: All right. Listen, Grant, you got too much testosterone. You're too young at 24. This is never going to work. I had a stripper girlfriend when I was 27. And it didn't work when I was 27. And as you know, I'm a super genius.
1: But, you know, Grant, the other thing is many times a lot of the gals that get into that have had, and I know these abuse things come up so often with callers, but they've had abuse in the past, and when they're stripping, they're in that whole mode that's similar to the interactions they had with whoever victimized them. And they know how to manipulate, they know how to act sexually in an unhealthy sort of way, and then when it gets back to a normal relationship, it's very difficult or impossible. So in some ways, when they get off into the stripping, it's...
6: All right, quiet down. Grant?
8: Yeah.
6: Sorry about Bruce. He was doing so good the first hour. No, see, I know what he meant, but no one else...
1: Translate for me, Adam.
6: Okay.
1: You were doing...
6: Did she have a rough childhood?
8: She's had a divorced family, you know, when she was like 10. And so, she lived with her mom.
6: Okay.
8: Yeah. That's about it. Her dad's a counselor. They just kind of split up.
6: Okay. Well, look, here's the deal. If you're in love with her, I think you're going to have to convince her to stop doing this, A, because it's not healthy for her, and then B, it's not healthy for the relationship. I don't think at 24 you're going to be okay knowing she's going to work every night, taking her top off and shaking her ass. That's not going to work, especially since you went there. So here's the deal. Either... the relationship is more important, and she stops doing this, and you become very supportive about whatever else she's going to do, possibly porn movies, than doing this. Or you just be realistic and say, if she ain't ready to quit, I ain't going to be able to handle this, and you got to just cut your losses and move on. Are you in love with her?
8: Yeah, I think so, a little bit. But
6: all right, then just break
1: Grant's
6: up.
1: Grant's got a problem.
6: Just break up.
1: A lot of the women that strip have issues.
6: Yeah.
1: And that's what I'm trying to say.
6: No, they all have issues. The question, well, first off, There's nothing that doesn't have a vagina that doesn't have an issue.
1: No,
6: the question is how big an issue.
1: Generally, they're huge issues related generally. To something that happens sexually, usually abuse.
6: Oftentimes. But, and, you know, it also depends, too, because there's totally nude. You know what I mean? There's doing porn films. There's doing bachelor parties. There's totally nude. There's topless. There's being a cocktail waitress. You know what I mean? There's issues involved with all of those jobs, but they move down as the clothes come back on.
1: Well,
6: you see what I'm saying?
1: Once a woman has crossed the line, and I don't care what kind of stripping, I don't care how many articles of clothing they take off, it's the whole the way they're relating to the men that they're entertaining. And
6: I know, but I'm telling you that there's not a 22-year-old chick. Hot chick out there that doesn't have some issues around her sexuality and the way she relates to a man.
1: But once, if they're able to strip,
6: degree. It's a matter of degree.
1: It's a matter of degree. And I'm saying, I don't think Grant is aware of the degree to which this gal has issues.
6: Probably not. I'm just saying it doesn't necessarily mean she was sexually abused. That's what I'm saying.
1: No.
6: Okay. Quiet down. We're going to, and if he's not in love with her, then cut your losses and move on.
1: Absolutely.
6: All right. And if you want to see her naked, you know where to find her. I mean, it's not a bad deal. All right, we'll take a quick break. We'll be right back. Hey, yo, it's Loveline. I'm Adam. That's Dr. Bruce. Filling in for Dr. Drew. Doing a decent job. Mm-hmm.
1: Mm-hmm.
6: Mm-hmm.
1: Did you translate that stripper call adequately from my ramblings to what people can understand?
6: Look, he's not. He ain't in love with her. It's a breakup.
1: Okay.
6: Here's the only way. Let me tell you the only way a stripper relationship is going to work if your girlfriend's going to be a stripper. You're going to have to be 42 years old. Your testosterone levels are going to have to be way down. And you guys are going to have no plans of getting married or have any kids or anything. And it's like, hey, baby, go do what you want. Want to do a line of blow off some Arab guy schlong? While you're on the clock, that's your business. You just come home to me, and I don't care because I'm nailing the chick who lives down the hall anyway. That's how it works. You're 24 and try to get in a relationship. Too much testosterone at 24. You get weird. Beth?
9: Hey.
6: Hey, you're 20. What's up?
9: I've never listened to your show before, and I turned it on just a few minutes ago, and you sound so sexy.
6: Yeah.
9: You crack me up. I think I should be on your show.
10: Whatever.
6: Why?
9: Because I can make fun of people, and what else do you guys do?
6: Oh, listen, I don't make fun of people. I help the kids, but... Look, if you want to try your hand, we can take a call and you can actually handle it.
9: All right,
6: now I got this new board. I'm not sure how to do it. Hey, Anderson, I don't have the old board over here. I just got this computer.
11: I can do it from this end.
6: You can do it from that end?
11: I believe.
6: All right, we'll give it a try. We'll let Beth talk to Alan, who's 14.
9: Hey, what's up, Alan?
12: Hi.
9: What's going on?
12: Okay. My mom, she found out that I was smoking weed a couple months ago. And then just like yesterday, she found out that I was having sex and drinking. So she wanted to take me out of school and homeschool me.
9: Okay.
12: So I thought that was like, I know me and her aren't arguing, and I thought that was really, what's the word?
1: Overreacting.
9: Overreacting. Okay. Mm-hmm. How old are you again?
12: 14.
9: 14, and you just lost your virginity?
12: No, it was a couple months ago.
9: Okay. You know, that's for all the stuff that you're getting into, it's kind of early to start drugs and sex and you know, it's kind of some stuff that...
10: Shut up!
1: You know, you didn't give her a call. It's funny.
6: I didn't give her that call.
9: You did. I'll leave it to the professionals then. If that's
6: you're doing
1: great. That's a tough one. You should have talked to the last guy whose girlfriend's a stripper. That one you would have had a great
6: Anderson,
1: time
6: put Ellen on hold.
9: To make fun of.
6: Put Ellen on hold. She's too young.
9: A 14-year-old.
6: All right, let's see. Now, what do you want? Brittany, she just got chlamydia. You got Stephanie, she was molested at age 5.
10: Right.
6: That's a nonstop laugh, right?
10: Yes. Yeah. No? Recently raped. No,
6: no good. No. Recently raped, huh? How about Kathy? She's 18. She's afraid to move out and live.
10: Boyfriend is afraid to move out.
6: Her boyfriend's afraid to move out.
10: Yeah, that's a good.
6: Yeah. All right. Handle
10: no
6: Kathy.
10: Harm, no harm done.
6: Go ahead.
11: Hello. Hey, Kathy.
13: Hi. Here's the situation. I'm 18 and I've been moved out of my parents' house for like 2 years now, and I'm really mature and I'm just used to living on my own. And I have this boyfriend we've been dating for a year and a half, and he. I just turned 18. Well, we both are 18, and he will not move out. And I have a lot of stress with his parents and with myself. And he keeps telling me, "Oh, I'll ask my mom," and his mom tells him no. And I don't know what to do. And I really love him, but I don't know if this is gonna. Do you know what I mean?
14: Like, yeah. So you're wondering if you should wait around for him to decide that he's mature enough to move out, or
13: this isn't going on for months and months and months.
14: Yeah.
13: And
14: well,
13: I've got my own place, and he can move here, and it's
14: Well, it sounds. I can.
6: Oh, is my job safe?
10: And Beth doesn't even have to experience you a foot away. It's tough.
6: Listen, let me take over. You guys are both calling from San Francisco, and you both sound hot.
13: Hi.
10: No, hot.
13: Hot.
14: No, hot's a good
13: one.
6: Yeah. Are you hot, Beth?
14: So Adam will move in with you, Kathy.
6: Kathy, are you hot?
13: Oh, yes, very much so.
6: Yeah, and Beth, what about you?
14: Oh, definitely.
6: You got to be hot.
10: Off the ears.
6: You got that crazy laugh.
14: Thanks.
6: Now, let's just see, just for kicks, whereabouts do you live in San Francisco, Beth? You don't have to give us the address, but give us the vicinity.
14: I live over in the East Bay. I don't actually. I lied. I don't actually live in San Francisco.
6: Oh,
14: I could not afford to live in San Francisco.
6: Oh, I see. All right. So you're you're closer to Oakland?
14: No, further east than that.
6: Oh, okay.
14: I'm not even.
6: But Kathy, you didn't lie. You live in San Francisco,
13: I'm
6: right?
13: I'm in the North Bay. I'm like 20 minutes from San Francisco.
6: Well, maybe you guys could meet on the middle of the Bay Bridge and les off.
5: You're lesbian.
13: Oh, yeah.
5: You're lesbian.
6: Quiet, Drew. Okay, so Beth, you just heard the show for the first time tonight?
14: No, I just said what I thought I could to get on.
6: Okay,
10: she thinks.
14: No,
10: she'll be.
14: I listen to you guys. I listen to you guys a lot.
6: God love you. Yeah. You're doing God's work. Now don't call anymore.
10: Stalker.
6: All right, get out of here.
10: Ellen's got
6: a
10: problem.
6: Thank you. All right, and let me just speak to Kathy for a second and let Kathy know. Hey, Kathy.
13: Yeah.
6: You're more mature than your boyfriend, and he's 18 or 19?
13: He's 18, yeah.
6: Here's the problem. You at 18 are much more mature than he is at 18.
13: Mm-hmm.
6: And him living, you want him to live with you or just move out of his parents' house?
13: Well, either one would be great. It's just, oh gosh, I just can't handle his mom. And they're great people, don't get me wrong.
6: Okay.
10: Yeah, when he's, look, do you need somebody to take care of? When he's ready to move out.
6: Kathy.
13: No, I don't I have a dog for that.
6: Fine. You live on your own. You take care of your own ass. And when you want to see him, he can come over to your place. You don't have to go over there and deal with his folks. And he can move out whenever he's good and ready. All right?
10: Leave his mom.
6: All right. We're going to take a break. We'll be right back.

0: Dr. Bruce, doing a bang-up job filling in for Dr. Who? What is that guy's name? Can't remember him anymore.
1: Dr. Drew.
0: You've washed him right out of my hair.
1: Hi.
0: What's your website, Bruce?
1: 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I've got some help numbers on it.
0: You go there if you want what?
1: 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Tattoo removal. 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
0: All right. So you go to InkOnInkOff.
1: No spaces. .com.
0: .com.
1: And there's a help page there also with 800 numbers.
0: Bruce, a good man, and despite how he sounds, he knows what he's doing. Believe you, man. That's a compliment, buddy. That's a compliment.
1: Thank you.
0: All right, Dr. Drew from Toronto tomorrow night. Christy Canyon, my favorite porn star of all time.
1: You do need a doctor in studio, though, of course.
0: You stand by in case in case my balls explode. All right. So until next time, this is Adam Carolla for Dr. Bruce saying mahalo. And now, you're not thinking about dating her sister or anything, are you?
2: No, maybe her twin. Not her sister, though.
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0: Hey, everybody. It's Loveline. I'm Adam. That's Dr. Drew. Phone number 1-800-LOVE-191. Yeah. Dr. Drew, board-certified physician, addiction medicine specialist, AFI, is in the studio tonight. Adam and Jade are starting off, and then we'll have Davey and Hunter, thank you, coming back around and finishing out the second hour. Good to see you guys again.
6: Hello.
7: Hello.
0: AFI was here just 4 or 5.
8: During Christmas time, was it?
6: Yeah.
0: So it's September 18th. All right.
8: Was that long ago?
0: Yeah, but Drew... When you get old and time moves fast?
8: Yes. Oh, yes.
0: So Christmas starts in like August. And
8: it's almost Christmas now, isn't it?
0: We're coming up.
8: Yeah, yeah.
0: We're coming up on it.
8: I told somebody, somebody asked me what grade my kids are. I said, sixth grade. Almost.
0: Yeah.
8: What does that mean? I don't know. They're in fifth grade.
0: Yeah.
8: That's how fast time is for me. I'm like, I got to tell you, I'm experiencing it.
0: Yeah. Well, listen, I don't want to get all weird on everybody, but if time is just something you put it this way, when you get an operation and they put you under for 5 hours, you experience no time. So if it's in your head, in other words,
8: right.
0: it can move along.
8: That's right.
0: I mean, if you're holding your breath, it's a lot longer than if you're getting a BJ.
8: Yeah.
0: That's why I do both. And it evens out.
8: Oh, my God. Yeah, genius. Right. Evil scientist.
0: When I get a BJ, I just go... Yeah, it's great. Plus, you get that little rush, you know, you get when the guys strangle themselves.
6: I'm going to stay out of this one.
0: Yeah, well, listen, it couldn't hurt. Sing the Sorrow is the name of the CD, as we've talked about in the past. AFI is a 6th CD, by the way. And do you guys feel like... it feels like a good build for the band. Like, it wasn't one of these big explosions out of the gate, here today, gone tomorrow kind of thing.
6: No, a long, slow burn, definitely.
0: but it's nice to move up incrementally than do a sort of rocket ride and then the free fall.
6: Yeah, because that's usually what happens. Yeah, so hopefully we have the long build to the free fall.
0: Well,
8: what's
0: wrong with a 20-year build to a free fall?
8: Okay, all right, you get that.
0: You make a lot of money, do a lot of drugs, get a lot of chicks on the ride.
8: I've noticed that people that take a long time to build take a long time to go away. They stay around for a while.
0: Well, it sort of feels like, I mean, I know it's sort of speaking in metaphors here, but you're sort of building the foundation so that the house stays up, the first big wind doesn't knock it down, by the wolf. Oh, speaking of the wolf, I was walking down my stairs tonight coming to the radio show, and this cat took off, and I thought, all right. And then there was a headless rat and a trail of blood leading down the stairs, and the head was missing. So the cat had the head.
8: Ate it.
0: Well, at least had it in its mouth because it led a, it was a ghoulish sight.
8: Nice.
0: Ghoulish. And then... So I found a headless rat on my stairs a couple of weeks back, and but the head was left there, and I was thinking with the cats, like, what are they?
8: Why the head?
0: Yeah, well, they pull the head. I understand it's their instincts, but they're not really hungry. I mean, it's got to be weird. It's like if you're, you know, a cat, you're walking around, and it's like, oh, there's a rat. I should pounce, but I just belched up some Mr. Frisky kitty, you know, some kitty food, you know, like I'm not hungry.
7: So this is like a house cat?
0: I want to kill. Yeah. I want to kill, but I'm not really hungry.
8: The cat thinks that about us because it pertains to like rhinoceros and lions and stuff. Okay. Why does man kill those things?
0: Do you think the cat knows we're going out on safari?
8: Yeah, on some level, I'm sure of it.
0: All right, I'm just saying. Look, if you're going to kill the thing, take it with you. That's what I'm saying. Just dump the body in the river like a good serial killer. Don't leave it right on the porch.
6: Don't they usually bring them to you?
0: Well, this isn't my cat.
6: Oh, okay.
0: That's the other thing. And that's the other thing. I'm trying to make friends with the cat because the cat takes off, and I'm like, oh, no, you know, come back.
8: Take the rat with you.
0: Take the rat, and then hang out. Hang out in the yard. All the rats are all yours, whatever you want. Do your thing. Hey, take a duke every once in a while. That's all right. Kill them rats. All right. What are we talking about here, Drew?
8: AFI.
0: Oh, AFI. That's right. That'd be at the end. This always seems like it's misworded. The National Orange in San Bernardino.
8: Is that what it's called?
0: Yeah.
6: I don't know.
0: Is it in the fairgrounds?
8: February 21. Yeah, I think so.
0: Yeah. Well, sold out.
8: All right. Well, what are you going to do?
0: But you still can go down there, right?
8: You're sure. In the middle of a tour.
6: Go down and hang out outside.
7: Yeah, we just got started.
0: All right.
8: Some other dates to follow here.
0: Yeah, way too many. But, you know, you can go to www.afireinside.net, one word, and get all the information. I have all the tour dates and all that stuff.
6: Did Carrot Top give you that Carrot Top mug?
0: Oh, is that a Carrot Top mug?
6: Yeah.
0: Jesus Christ, I've been staring at this thing for 3 years. I had no idea it said Carrot Top on it.
6: I love Carrot Top.
9: Carrot Top's the man. What's up?
8: We haven't seen him in about 4 years, Sean.
0: He hasn't seen him in like 4 years.
6: He's buff now. He has no eyebrows.
8: He has no eyebrows and he's buff.
6: Yeah.
0: Let me say, it's always a little bizarre when really wussy guys buff themselves up. I'm not sure what to do. You know, like Sean Hayes from Will and Grace did that.
8: Oh, yeah.
0: You know, all of a sudden they get on this weird kick. You know, here's the whole thing. Guys of, I don't know what you call it, but suspect sexuality, like Carrot Top, they're sort of like chicks in the sense that, you know, chicks have, like, eating disorders. You know, the guys sit around and get fat. Chicks have eating disorders, and they get into that weird body dysmorphic stuff.
8: And when guys get that,
0: and when
8: weird.
0: Guys get that, it's weird, and I think Carrot Top got into some sort of disorder where he just started living at the gym. Yeah. And the next thing you know, it's this goofy clown-haired guy with these big 19-inch pythons hanging off him. And you're like, geez, I think I want to make fun of him. He might kick my ass.
6: Exactly. You don't want to be your ass kicked by Carrot Top because...
0: Yeah, it's horrible.
6: My friend hates Carrot Top, but he doesn't want to talk trash to him because if he knows if he gets his ass kicked by Carrot Top, it's all over.
8: Carrot Top is actually a very, very nice guy.
0: He is a nice guy, but imagine how you would just be feeling if he was just kicking the ass out of you. There's like a huge... crowd gathered around like, Carrot Top just pummeling
6: you. You know he'd have some prop, you know, some comedic props, too, along with
8: it. It would be like some evil clown coming after you. It would be that kind of a dream surreal.
0: Yeah, it'd just be horrible. It'd just be these flashes of orange and eye shade and bad props, you know, baby on board and the baby on a...
6: It'd be the toilet seat with a rearview mirror.
0: The toilet seat they're in and people laughing in slow motion. He's getting his ass kicked by Carrot Top. Oh, the face be all morphing. All right, we got to do some mushrooms and get Carrot Top to kick our ass. That'd be the best high ever.
8: I think this could be Bobcat's new film.
0: Cammie?
10: Yes.
0: You're 19?
10: Yes.
0: What's up?
10: Okay, I'm a lesbian, first of all.
0: Mm-hmm.
10: And the girl I'm currently dating she lives around 800-900 miles away from me. We dated in the past, and we broke up after 2 months, the original time, because of some bad stuff went down. And
8: all right, slow down a second. How did you meet?
10: We met in high school. We've known each other for years.
8: And what was the bad stuff that went down?
10: I cheated on her.
8: Okay, so go ahead.
10: And
0: with a girl or a guy?
10: With a girl.
8: What's the question then?
10: Well,
0: somehow it doesn't sound like much. It's like, okay.
10: Well, okay. Now she lives, I'm in Albuquerque and she's in L.A. Yeah. And a lot of my friends, when I told them that we were getting back together, told me not to because it sounded like a bad plan, because when I cheated on her, there was some suspicion that it had been set up that I was going to be hit on by this girl.
8: All right. Huh. By your girlfriend?
10: By them, too. They were friends.
8: So she was, testing you or something?
10: I guess so. Mm-hmm. I don't know.
8: All right. What are you doing in Albuquerque?
10: What am I doing? Not a whole heck of a lot.
0: Doing Albuquerque?
8: I mean, you go into school, you have a job.
0: They don't have schools there.
10: And if you're at a coffee shop all day.
8: So if it's important to be with your girlfriend, why don't you go join her in L.A.?
0: We got enough troublemakers over here. Why don't you have her join you in Albuquerque within the city?
8: What's she doing
0: in
8: L.A.?
0: Hold on a second. All right. I was looking at USA Today, and you know the five most congested arteries in the world are all in Los Angeles.
8: Really,
0: like the 405 and the 101, and then like the 405 and the 10, and then you know like the 101 and the whatever. And I realized this essentially is the devil's triangle, and we're all living in the middle of it like retards. You know what I mean? Like, yeah. You know the freeways?
8: The ones we travel every day.
0: Yes.
8: Those are the ones.
0: Yeah, I know. I know. I was sitting there. I was talking to Jimmy down at his show, and I was saying, you know, 101, the 10, the 405. And then I said, we're right in the middle of that triangle of freeways. This is the way. Let's thin the herd out here a little bit, huh? Clear out. Go to Albuquerque.
8: All right.
0: Take everyone you know. Take all your lesbo friends that aren't that hot. Make the hotties and go to Albuquerque. Let's go. Let's thin it out. Okay? I don't know what her question is. I'm tired of her.
8: The point is, the long distance at 19 really isn't going to work. I don't know how old the girlfriend is. It just doesn't work. But there's nothing. If you were in college or something, we'd be saying get involved with your life there in Albuquerque. But you're doing nothing. So if your relationship is important to you, why don't you join her?
0: Why? No. Have her come.
8: Or have her join you, whatever.
0: I got to spell this out anymore?
10: There's a situation behind that, though. She actually just recently moved out to L.A. and lives with her mother, who hates me.
8: And why does she live with her mother?
10: She lives with her mother because her mom followed her out to L.A. and lives with her. And she can't...
8: Adam. She lives with her mother because she...
0: Her mom followed her out
8: she,
0: to
8: live
0: LA.
8: With her. Her lives with her mother because yeah, she lives with her mother.
0: Just screwed up people. Who cares?
8: All right.
0: Listen to me. Can we get some rapid transit going in this godforsaken dump of a city?
8: We have a train.
0: That's
8: people use it in Pasadena.
0: They do?
8: Yeah.
0: Not white people.
8: Yeah.
0: We got to get white people to put their cars away.
8: No.
0: You know what I'm saying?
8: Yeah,
0: white people aren't used to rolling and not having a steering wheel in their hand.
8: Adam, we need to put
0: transportation. We start giving them steering wheels and get on the train or the bus.
8: No. We need to put transportation in the air. We need to finally...
0: The monorail.
8: No, finally,
0: the Jetson?
8: Yes. It's been promised since we were kids.
0: No. We got to do something. This town is. Do you guys live out here, by the way?
11: No, we live in the Bay Area.
0: Smart, but it's pretty congested out there too, right?
11: It is, but you don't really have to go as far to do things. You can just walk or take a cab or
0: yeah.
11: I don't know.
8: Are you in San Francisco proper?
11: Yeah,
8: yeah.
11: In San Francisco.
8: No, that's nice. Beautiful.
0: And I had like a third honeymoon out there a few weeks back. Was it not?
8: Yes,
0: true?
8: Yes, it was
0: beautiful.
8: Great. Yes,
0: Anna.
12: Yeah.
8: You got to practice your receiving technique.
0: You're 16. Thank you.
12: Yeah.
0: What's happening, Anna?
12: Not much.
0: All right.
8: No, come on. You have a
0: I'm
8: question.
0: I'm in no mood,
8: right?
0: Drew. I'm ready to go. I'm ready to run.
8: Shake your ass by time, huh? Look at this peanut gallery over here. Look at this through this window behind us.
6: Yeah.
0: Wow.
8: It's like 40 people looking at us through a window.
0: I'm so nervous all of a sudden. All right, let's go, Anna.
12: All right. I was just wondering about the way I masturbate.
8: Mm-hmm. Go ahead.
12: I just cross my legs and just kind of squeeze. I don't know how to explain it, really.
8: You're very fortunate that you've discovered that and you're able to do that. That's all. It's a normal thing. Not everyone has that talent. And one of the things that confuses men severely is that women have a very, very broad sort of range of what it is that constitutes their sexual arousal. And for you, things are going to work pretty easily, probably.
12: Mm-hmm. Well, the thing is that my boyfriend can't get me off.
8: Uh-oh.
12: At all. And, like, that's the only thing that works for me.
8: Mm.
0: The cross the leg and squeeze.
12: Yeah.
0: Squeeze your legs together?
12: Yeah.
8: Any way you can sort of reproduce that with him present? You know what I mean?
12: I've tried to think of something, but I can't think of anything.
8: Okay.
0: Hmm. Oral sex? No good?
12: No.
0: Hmm. He dodged that bullet. Anna.
12: Mm-hmm.
0: You're 16.
8: Yeah, maybe a little bit too soon to be getting involved in all this stuff.
0: Well, not too soon to be getting involved, but I'm just saying that
8: for
0: the vagina has a way of working itself out.
8: Right. Or telling you when it's ready.
0: Yeah. Yeah, maybe this isn't it.
8: Yeah.
0: I mean,
8: so what we're predicting is you will work this out.
0: All right, but listen, don't get pregnant trying to work it out.
12: Yeah.
0: You're using birth control?
12: Yeah.
0: Okay. Drew, what percentage of 16-year-old women are sort of how they're going to be when they're 33 at 16 sexually? I mean,
8: less than 5%, I'd say.
0: You'd say?
8: Yeah. Yeah.
0: Yeah.
8: Yeah.
0: But
8: And then there's a lot of change with pregnancies and this. They change across the lifespan.
0: Yeah.
8: Probably more than men.
0: Yeah.
8: Mm.
0: Hmm.
8: Hmm.
0: Adam, Jade, what do you think?
6: Hmm.
0: Hmm. Hmm. Hmm. All right. We're gonna hear an AFI song, by the way.
8: Hmm.
0: Hmm.
8: Hmm.
0: Mm-hmm.
8: Let's do that now.
0: No. I mean, yeah. Hmm.
8: Hmm.
0: We'll talk to Rosa, and then we'll hear an AFI song.
8: All right,
0: song.
8: Let's go to Rosa.
0: All right. She gives oral sex to a guy. Rosa?
13: Yes?
0: You're 18?
13: Yes.
0: What's happening?
13: I was just had a question about if a guy were to have an STD or whatever, and that was to perform oral sex with him, would I still get an STI or...
8: If he had an STI, would you get it from oral sex?
13: Yes.
8: Yes, you would.
0: What was the I? What's that? Infection?
8: It's the new nomenclature. Every time there's a new generation of scientists, you got to come up with a new nomenclature. They have to define themselves by their nomenclature.
0: What's the I?
8: Infection.
0: Oh.
8: Sexual transmitted disease sounded too ominous.
0: Really?
8: Yeah. It's just an infection.
0: STI sounded like they took the band and mixed it with the disease and came out with a super strain of like rocking herpes or something. All right, so Rosa.
13: Yes.
0: Yeah, you can get diseases that way.
8: That's why people want you to use a condom when you're doing that.
13: Okay.
0: Yeah, you have a boyfriend?
13: Well, we've been together for about a year. It'll be a year and a month tomorrow.
8: Are you having some symptoms?
13: Excuse me?
8: Are you having any symptoms? Something? Are you worried about something?
13: Well, we've lately been talking about, you know, like getting serious or anything right now, but...
0: Okay. Listen, this is the... She's calling from Los Angeles, LA Unified School District at work, everybody.
6: That's the symptom of STI, is talking about getting serious.
0: Yeah, I just find that Drew has to explain himself. Like, it's if we're traveling in a foreign country.
8: Yes, yes. Well.
0: Yeah?
8: The LA Unified make sure
0: of
8: that, huh?
0: Boy, did we just cranking out the tards since 1933. The LA Unified School District. Oh, what a disaster that is. And here's the thing. You know, they always do this because I'm a product. I didn't even learn to read or anything. I don't even know. I can't spell my last name. I spell it with an O all the time, and then my dad corrects me. But the point is, you know, we do this thing where they go, oh, no, we got some smart kids. Yeah, we got five smart kids. They're from India. They win in the educational Olympics every year. The rest, complete idiots. That's the 99.9% idiots who can't function. This is Los Angeles, everybody. That's right. Come on down. Bring your retards. Bring your cars. Take a car for every tard and a tard for every car. So come on down. There's a whole bunch of really stupid, out-of-it people that are unemployable just driving in circles around my house. Perfect.
8: What's the first AFI song?
0: These are the idiots, by the way. They're just camped out. They're confused. Like, the signal's red, but the arrow says green. What does that mean? Well, I'm not going to move. I'm not going to chance it. I'm going to stay here. Just completely out of it. Does Los Angeles have more brain-dead people than other cities? I can't imagine all cities are this way. You know, Seattle, San Francisco. Let's say, like, people are walking around like their eyes
8: they're
0: are clear. They're
8: yeah.
0: looking up.
11: There's a lot of tards in San Francisco, too.
0: Are there?
11: Yeah.
0: Listen,
11: probably not as many.
0: I'm not saying San Francisco is not a great city, but our tards kick your tards' ass. I mean, let's face it. Come on, Drew.
8: I got it.
0: I'm saying this. Listen, when you travel around, you go to Chicago... People are walking like they're going somewhere.
8: With purpose.
0: Here they look like they're just stumbling, like the wind is just taking them to a refrigerator box so they can crash out and vomit. You know, they're looking down, they're confused, they're not sure what's going on, they're driving the car, they got that look where they're sort of, it's like they're looking into the sun a little bit. What's going on? No one knows what's going on. Everyone's just out on the street like roaches stumbling around. What's going on in this city? Let's get it straightened out.
8: Move your ass.
0: Shake your ass, shake everybody. Your ass. Let's go. Let's wake up. Everyone needs like a shot of aftershave and a good stiff cappuccino. And let's get it going now. Let's get a hand in, L.A. Let's get it rocking now. Let's break it down now. All right. All right. Grab a knee. All right. All right, let's hear a little AFI. That's going to get L.A. That's going to get them started. That's going to get us moving now. All right, that is not AFI. Ah, here's the song. You queued up there, Chris? All right there, buddy. This is called Silver and Cold.

0: gets a little AFI for it. And there's the applause. Audience is, when you rock an audience to the point where they're down, I mean, they're like down on the canvas, they got to pick themselves up before they can start the applause. Got Adam and Jade here, both from AFI. We're going to have Davey and Hunter come on in about the 11 o'clock hour. Sing the Sorrows, the name of the CD. It's about time to take a break. Who are we going to talk to when we come back, Drew?
1: I thought Andy.
0: Well, Andy? Okay, I have a crush on his teacher.
1: Yeah, question for AFI.
0: Calling from my old sort of hometown. I will take a quick break. We'll be back with AFI and Andy, who has a crush on his teacher after this.

0: Subline, everybody. I'm Adam. That's Dr. Drew. AFI's here tonight. We've got Jade and Adam in here from the band. Davey and Hunter are going to be in on the in the 11 o'clock hour when we do the little swap-a-rooney. And where were we, Drew? We're going to talk to Andy?
1: Yeah.
0: Okay. That's
1: a question for the band.
0: Andy?
2: Yeah.
0: 14?
2: Yeah.
1: What's up?
0: You have a crush on your teacher?
2: Yeah. Well, first I have a question for you.
0: Hold on. What's his name?
2: Her name.
0: Oh, her name.
2: Yeah.
0: Oh, you're going to chicks now. Great.
3: Yeah.
0: You'll be back.
2: Huh?
0: Okay.
2: Yeah.
0: Okay.
2: All right, first question for AFI. Yeah, are you guys going to go on Warped Tour this year?
3: No, we're not. We're going to be working on a new record by then, so we won't be on any tours.
2: Do you know when that record's going to come out?
3: No, it's a little early for that, but...
4: If we have it our way, it'll be early, 2005?
3: Yeah, early next year. Now.
0: So it'll be about a year.
3: Yeah.
0: Or a little less, actually, maybe 10, 11 months.
2: All right, and then for the question about my teacher, it's like all my friends think she's hot also, so it's like when I see her, I get like something comes over me, and I get a big boner and stuff.
0: Big boner or medium to small boner?
2: Yeah.
3: Ooh.
0: Okay.
1: We're all very proud of you.
0: That's great. Well,
1: it's fine. Andy.
0: There's nothing a 30-something-year-old teacher likes and a nice boner. 14-year-old.

0: She's India. I mean, that gets a chick hot, right, Drew?
1: Of course.
0: When they know you can have an erection.
2: Yeah. She's actually 25.
0: 25, yeah.
1: That's
0: better. Hotter.
1: Yeah.
0: All right, Annie.
1: Annie, she's hot. That's good. Time. That's fine.
0: Well, what about, you know, you hear about these stories, like where they go, you know, these teachers that are getting it on with their kids, and you always feel bad for the kid. Well, you feel bad when it's a chick. You don't feel so bad when it's a guy, but you don't really admit it. But the real trouble is done here because it makes kids think they got a shot.
1: Yeah.
0: You know, no one really talks about that aspect of it, but it's like, well,
1: if they hear about it.
0: Yeah, that 14-year-old who's out in Kentucky is banging his teacher. I got a shot with Mrs. Saponzi, don't I?
1: The other thing they don't talk about is just how sick the teachers are that do this stuff. I mean, they are bipolar, usually drug addicted, really seriously ill people.
0: Yeah.
1: And then the guys tend to be sociopaths, or at least growing into sociopaths.
0: The greatest is that...
1: Had the child.
0: Is she a smart? Was it smart?
1: No.
0: No, I'm thinking of somebody else.
1: That's Elizabeth Smart from Utah.
0: Is that the one I'm thinking of?
1: No, that's the one that got kidnapped.
0: Yeah. You know, what are we supposed to do? I sit around at night. That's like, is that the chick who the senator killed? Or is that the one who's dating Stern? You mean, there's too many names buzzing around.
1: Yeah.
0: I'm going to think of her name because, Drew, somehow you took some sort of pact with the devil that anything I can't think of, you can't think of.
1: Right.
0: Or maybe that's just you. That's just your poker face.
1: Right.
0: Maybe, you know. But now here's the thing. You know,
1: I can't remember what we were trying to remember.
0: Oftentimes, I can't remember things that Drew shouldn't know, like movies and pop culture and stuff like that. But then oftentimes, it's just stuff he could easily know if he's watching the news and that. All right, I'm going to think of the woman's name. But the point is she's getting it on.
1: Mary,
0: with her
1: Mary
0: kid.
1: Lou, Mary Beth, Mary.
0: Kay Letourneau.
1: Yeah.
0: All right. Thank you, Drew. We'll give that. That's
1: halfway,
0: collaboration
1: halfway,
0: there.
1: Yeah.
0: I like the fact that her husband had to move to. The hell did he move, Drew? Not give it the next. He had to move to Alaska.
1: Weren't they in Florida or something like that? Was it?
0: It sounds Floridian, but he had to move. Imagine being the husband of this small community. Your wife's banging around with her ninth grader.
3: Was it like a 14-year-old boy?
1: Yeah, started when he was 13, I think.
0: Kid was like a 13-year-old like gangbanger or something,
1: sociopath.
0: And ended up cranking out some kids.
1: Yes, and she was bipolar. Very.
3: And they were like determined to stay together. Like she was in jail and he was...
1: Yeah, but she's so sick. She's so sick.
0: I just love it when you talk to a 13, 14-year-old. Like, are you in love? 13, 14-year-old loves a big wheel as much as he can love anything at that time. You know,
4: big wheel?
0: okay, super big wheel.
1: It should be M80. It's better.
0: Yeah, a moped. You give that kid a moped, he's going to love it as much as he could love any human being.
1: Yeah.
0: I just say, like, as if you would have been in love with any teacher showed you any sexual attention at 14, right?
1: Female.
0: Any female. Of any species. Yes?
1: Maybe.
0: Be honest. All right. Let's keep going. Try to sock the mic. Melissa?
5: Yes?
0: You're 17?
5: Yes.
1: Ooh, got that voice.
0: Mm-hmm. Mm-hmm.
1: What's the question?
0: Hold on a second. True, aren't we taking... she's got a masturbation question. And we have like six chick masturbation questions
1: in a row. This is a molestation question, actually. It's a little different.
0: No, it's not as fun. Melissa?
5: Yeah?
0: All right. What's going on?
5: I've been masturbating since I was maybe like six.
0: Mm-hmm.
5: And
0: I still got 20 years on you. Easily.
1: But six, you sound like about when things started going bad for you.
5: Yeah, I just kind of want to know what's going on.
1: Yeah, well, what happens when children are traumatized, sometimes they will start doing things
0: like that.
1: How
0: do you know she was traumatized? Were you traumatized?
5: I don't know.
1: You don't know.
5: No.
1: Want to give us a hint? You know what that means? You know what that means by traumatized?
5: Yeah.
1: Well,
5: every time that I've been masturbating now, visions of like my dad will come up. And I'm not sure if those are flashbacks or just, I don't know.
0: Perfectly normal, perfectly healthy. Yes, Drew?
1: Do you think they might be flashbacks?
5: I don't know. And
1: you say I don't know repeatedly as though we're going to be able to answer that for you. So we don't know either.
0: All right.
1: But it does sound, that whole sort of situation sounds a little bit problematic.
0: Don't you have some sort of beat-off Tourette's, though, sometimes? You guys know what I'm talking about.
3: Unfortunately,
0: you
3: yes.
0: You can't help it.
1: Margaret Thatcher comes in.
0: Thatcher, that'd be a good day for exactly. me. At least it's a chick.
1: Tony Blair for
0: it starts
1: you.
0: Getting weird, yeah. It's
1: John Majors.
0: You got family members and pets and deceased black leaders and civil rights leaders and stuff. Kennedy's his head open and stuff. I mean, it can go south yep. in a hurry.
1: Yeah, yeah.
0: And once it starts going that direction. It's tough to come back from that. It's hard to recover from that.
1: I see why you stick with the visual stimulation.
0: Yeah, that's form. Right. Well lit, plenty. And yeah. But that's like a bad hand. You just have to fold, and you're going to lose your ante. You know what I mean? But you fold, and you just get a new deal. You know?
1: Mm.
0: All right, so maybe Melissa's got some of that. Maybe she just got dealt a bad masturbatorial hand. Melissa?
5: Yeah.
0: Okay, so here's the deal. I hate to be harsh on somebody who was possibly molested, but that's the point. We have no idea what's going on with you, and we're just playing a guessing game. So
1: we had a bunch of pieces of evidence, though. We got a voice we kind of reacted to.
0: Did you think your dad touched you or not?
5: Well, I know that I was reading in a magazine that if your dad spanked you, if you're spanked, then I'm not sure, but... Every time my dad would touch me, like, even just in a nice way, I would always, pull away. And I've always done that. And I don't know what's going on.
0: All right. Well, let's figure out with your dad. Is he an alcoholic?
5: No.
0: Is he violent? Does he throw tantrums?
5: Yeah.
1: Okay. All right.
0: Is he into drugs?
5: No.
1: Was he at one time?
5: Yeah, he was.
1: Okay,
0: it's like to tell the truth. Arlene Francis, flip over all the cards. I'm out of guesses. Still, go ahead. We're the real molestation victim. Please stand up.
1: Yeah, Melissa, look, you're in lots of denial.
0: Go get some counsel.
1: Yeah, it's not was a drug addict. He has a history of drug addiction. He is a drug addict. He may not be actively using right now, but I still bet he is. And the probability is here something happened. So let's. How about looking into it?
0: Go to a therapist.
1: Yeah.
0: Or talk to a counselor at school. And by the way, come on out to L.A. and bring your car. This is a perfect candidate for the kind of person who would be in front of me now. Huh?
1: Hey,
0: what?
1: But good time.
0: What's that mean? Jeez, red light, green arrow. man, that's what you call Mexican standoff there. Mm-hmm. I'm not going anywhere.
1: Reverse.
0: I'm going to play it safe. Yeah. Better I should move back a couple feet. Just hold my ground. Hold my ground. Nothing could happen. I can't get an accident if the car's not moving, can I? Well, at least an accident's my fault.
1: Yeah, there you go.
0: All right, I'll just stay here until I get T-boned by a drunk. The Corolla kid, he doesn't need to go to work. He'll be fine.
4: Hello.
0: Hey, Coley?
4: Yes, sir.
0: You're 26?
4: I am indeed, Adam.
0: What's up?
4: I just want to drive around your house and not go anywhere, but my story is I just got diagnosed with Corolla's disease, and...
0: Why is it I have disdain for everyone who tries to be funny? Even myself. I don't even like me when I'm trying to be funny. I'm angry at me right now.
1: There should be some sort of policy that our college are not allowed to even make attempts at doing anything other than focusing on the question.
3: Leave it to the professionals, and then listening.
0: Here's
1: carefully.
0: The thing: you can be amusing by mistake.
1: Yep.
0: if you have a speech impediment or something like that, but if you attempt. If you volitionally attempt to be funny, it's not going to work.
1: Disaster.
0: It's always bad. All right, here we go. Cole.
4: My apologies.
0: That's all right. What's up, by the way?
4: I've been diagnosed with actual Corolla's disease. It's a liver disease. But my actual question is, I've been in this relationship.
0: Hold on a second. Now I'm distracted.
1: I'm wondering if he's mispronouncing something. I'm trying to figure out what he might be talking about.
0: I'd be glad if a disease was. I know there's one named after my dad. It's called no countism. So it's warm your ass on the sofa your whole life and not move.
1: Corolla disease.
0: Huh? All right. Now see. Now this here's now the confusion comes.
1: Yeah.
0: Coley.
4: Yes, sir.
0: How do you spell that?
4: Corollas, just like your last name, if I'm correct. It's a polycystic liver disease, and they also said I have Corollas disease.
0: Maybe they just meant you had, nappy hair and you like to masturbate a lot.
1: You have polycystic liver, and that's what they called polycystic liver?
4: No, I have polycystic liver, and on top of that, I also have been diagnosed with Corollas disease.
1: And what is that?
4: Corollas disease apparently is cyst upon the bile duct of the liver.
1: Okay.
0: Oh, Christ. That sucks.
3: Yes, at least you could have gotten a cool one.
0: Yeah,
3: cool
0: I disease. Wanted one that gave you like your right side superhuman strength. You could crush people's hands when you shook them.
1: It's got to be very rare.
0: You have a great gigantism or something.
1: I've never heard
0: something
1: of it.
0: Something crazy. You could hold your breath for 20 minutes.
1: I thought I heard everything.
0: That's just some sort of a polyp on your colon.
1: Corolla syndrome. No, on his liver. On his biliary tract tree.
0: Yeah, but worse. Yeah. Like I'm bile. I'm just a hash mark somewhere in some set of underpants.
1: No, bilious. It's bilious. Apropos.
0: Who? What?
1: It speaks well of you.
0: Okay. Oh, okay. Well, here's the point. Tell us how you spell, because Drew will look it up on the internet.
4: I don't know how to spell it, but I would think it would be something like your last name.
1: I have a distinct feeling.
0: Yeah, that's me. I got my spelling name with 9 L's and 6 R's and 15 S's.
1: I'm suspicious that you are sort of misheard it. You know, people make sense of things that they don't understand. Like,
0: yeah. Well, listen, I'm flattered that he heard something
1: and put your name on it.
0: Disease. Yeah. It sounded like my name and stuck it on there. All right. Anyway, go ahead.
4: Well, my question is, I've been in this relationship in 5 years. With my best friend, obviously she's a girl, but we've been intimate only a few times, so it's not a real boyfriend-girlfriend relationship, yet it doesn't seem like it's not going to go anywhere, but ever since I've been intimate with her the last time, like 2 years ago, I can't get over it. And Dr. Drew, you mentioned that girls, as they have sex with guys, release a serotonin or a protein, which is a bonding agent.
1: Yeah.
4: Can guys get that too?
1: Yeah, but this isn't that. You're obsessed. You're not bonded. What a woman would feel is the abandonment and absence of the person when you left. What you got is just this obsession about the person.
0: Somebody was generous enough to toss you a scrap of vagina.
1: No, I think her number. Mismatch.
0: No, but yes. But Coley over here gets laid. Well, I mean, maybe that's a Corolla disease. He doesn't get laid. Maybe that's what they're talking about. Like me when I was in high school.
1: It would be Corolla syndrome, wouldn't it?
0: Yeah, it's so horrible. You should kill yourself if you got that. You're kidding. There'll be no recovery. I mean, you don't get a lot of sex, right, Coley?
4: Unfortunately, no, but few and far between. But the girls I am with are exceedingly very nice.
1: But but this one was especially so, yes?
4: Yes, sir.
1: Yeah, this is just a number problem.
0: No.
1: This is a problem of going way outside your number.
0: Okay, here's the whole thing.
1: Do you understand what I'm saying?
0: Do you understand what I'm saying? I'm the scientist who invented the Corolla disease.
1: The number
0: you understand?
1: System,
0: how dare you? I'm written up in all the books. Don't you read JAMA? Here's the point. He never gets... Okay, here's what happens. How it works. There's goofy people out there, okay? I know. I used to be one, so I became big time. Now I'm literally a millionaire, literally. But the point is goofy people, they don't want to nail themselves. I mean, you know, they don't want other goofy people. It's like, what the hell should I be with this 3.5? You should be that 3.5 because you're 3. That's why you should be with that 3.5. But they feel that
1: way.
0: So
1: they strive for more.
0: So they strive. And once in a while, there's like a 7 that dips down, does a little slumming.
1: Dangerous.
0: Slides down, gives them a little love. Maybe they had a few too many Zimas or they were bound. A lot of rebound action. That'll work with a chick, you know. Here's what happens.
1: I'm going to go look up Corolla.
0: No, fine. Now listen to me. A chick who's a good solid like 6.5 or 7 will get dumped by an 8.5 or 9 guy. Feel bad about herself and slide down, do a little slumming with a 4.5 before she goes back up again. That 4.5 is heartbroken now. He's devastated because he got a little taste of the good life, and now it's been taken away. And she likes to keep him around because the 4.5 makes her feel good about. Whereas the other guy doesn't make her feel good about herself. All right, I've worked this out. Nicole, hang on because we got to straighten him out. And Drew, you look up that Corolla disease. There's nothing, I guarantee it.
6: I think you're right.
0: All right, we'll take a quick break. AFI here tonight. We'll be back after this. Hey, everybody. It's Loveline. I'm Adam. That's Dr. Drew. AFI in the studio tonight. Jay and Adam are in here. And we're going to do a little swap out and get Davey and Hunter in here in just a couple of few. Phone number 1-800-LOVE-191. Poor Drew was on the internet, scouring the internet looking for.
1: There is no such thing.
0: A Corolla disease.
1: There's choledochal cysts and cholestasis and all kinds of stuff.
0: You wouldn't know.
1: It's like a, you know.
0: And by the way, we've been here for 10 years. I would have heard something by now.
1: Yeah. And you know, when kids see things they don't understand, they try to apply images and words that they do know and go, you know, they sort of generalize. He heard Coley or Corolla, and that was it. It was Corolla.
0: Yeah. Except for he's 26.
1: I know.
0: Yeah.
1: What does that tell you?
0: I don't know. But it's not a good thing. But what would a Corolla disease really be like? Just
1: you said it.
0: Naps a lot, masturbates.
1: Never gets.
0: When he is awake, he's confused and complaining. Disoriented. Only thing good he seems times, clear Adam, about is times. His complaints. Hey, Coley.
4: Yeah, good times, Adam. Thanks for, you know, putting me down.
0: Well, look, let's face it. That's what's going on, right?
4: Apparently, yeah.
0: Okay, well, look, Coley, here's the whole deal. We would like you to become a little more realistic so that you could, in fact, get laid once in a while.
4: Okay. Well, right, how would I do that?
0: Well, here's how you do it.
1: How dare you, Adam?
0: First off, you take a good long look in the mirror and assess your number, which we can try to figure out.
1: But he can change his number.
0: Here. Guys can change your number.
1: Yeah.
0: Girls really can't. Hey, Coley?
4: Yes, and go ahead, Adam.
0: Do you work?
4: I do. I've worked for 9 years. In fact, I put Dr. Drew on an airplane. I upgraded him first class. I work for the major airline from Chicago to Orange County to L.A. about 4 years ago.
0: Mm-hmm.
1: Did I see you in Chicago?
4: Yes, you saw me in Chicago, Dr.
1: I remember you. That's the only time that's ever happened to me. Thank you so much. His name is Coley.
4: So hopefully I wasn't too much of a loser then.
1: No, you were there. You were the greatest guy I ever met then.
0: Drew, hold on a second. First off, you got to start smoking pot. So let me tell you, you smoke pot, the world goes away. It's like, hey, buddy. Yeah, all right, whatever, dude.
1: No, not only that, there were.
0: Drew's like, I remember. 4 years ago. I remember. I was wearing Argyle socks. Yes,
1: it was snowing outside.
0: Your name.
1: No. In fact, it was because it was one of these situations where I was dying to get a seat, and there was no seats, sir. No, and then he called me over. Goes, hey, come on, put me on.
0: So Coley buffed you out. Yeah. All right. Time. So you're still working for a major airline.
4: I am indeed, sir. Yeah.
0: All right.
1: What are you doing in Orange County now?
4: I moved out to.
0: Listen to Drew kissing ass now.
1: I love this man.
0: What another upgrade somewhere? He's not even flying. If he's getting an upgrade. He's gonna get you a better car.
4: If you're in Orange County, Dr. Anton, please come to the counter and I'll make sure that you're taken care of.
1: United Airlines.
0: All right.
4: Yes, sir.
0: All right. So you got a decent gig and you have an okay car and okay condo and everything?
4: Yeah, I have a new car. You know,
1: he lives in Orange County. How bad can it be?
0: Lots of chicks there. Drew, what do you look like? Huh? You remember? Not great?
4: You remember?
1: I remember. I remember a little sort of ethnic appearance.
0: What do you got going on there, Coley?
4: I'm 5'9", 155. I play hockey. I'm in great shape.
0: Great shape. What's your ethnicity?
4: I'm Irish. I don't know where he remembers ethnicity from.
1: Okay.
0: All right. And so this girl that you had you've been friends with for many years.
4: Yes, she's
0: you've had sex
4: best.
0: With a couple times. Best friend. Yeah, she's an attractive girl.
4: She very much is.
0: Very attractive. Now, so here's the thing. Why isn't she interested in you as more than a friend? Do you know?
4: She goes for guys
0: bad boys.
4: With a little bit darker skin and maybe the bad boy guys.
0: Yeah.
4: And I'm not that.
0: Let me explain how this is going to go. How old is she?
4: She's my age, too. She's
0: 26. 26. Okay. This is fruitless. Here's what you can do. Here's how it's got to work. She's got to get spit out a kid. Crapped kid out.
1: Or just sort of crapped on by these guys. Enough.
0: This is what's going to help. This is a fast track. Craps out a kid in the next 18 months to 2 years.
1: Her number drops.
0: has a guy who gets cheated on a couple of times by some of these a-holes, and light burn in like a refinery accident. You know, just a light, not the whole face. It's just something around
1: 20%,
0: just enough,
1: 20%.
0: Just to make her think about it a little bit. And then you slide in. About 3 years, you mop up. That's how it works. We got to take her to. It's like you can't afford the Porsche just yet. You take the one that got pulled out of the river and got cleaned up. That's the one you need. You see what I'm saying? That's the salvage.
1: Have a good time.
0: All right. Sorry, Cole. You sound like a good guy. Stop banging your head against the wall. You got a good job. You look good.
1: Yeah.
0: Go enjoy yourself.
1: Yeah,
0: stop obsessing.
1: Yes, exactly.
0: All right, AFI in here. We're going to take a quick break. We'll do a little changing the guard. We'll be back. Hey, everybody. It's Loveline. I'm Adam. That's Dr. Drew, who's obsessed with the Caroli's syndrome. Oh, you want to go look it up?
1: Yeah.
0: Okay, because somebody called in and has a question for AFI and said it's called Caroli's disease.
3: It's Caroli's or Corolla's?
0: It's Caroli's, but
3: okay.
0: We can see where maybe our last caller got in trouble there. Davey and Hunter are both in here now. I've done a little swaparoo with the AFI crew. We're going to hear something else off of the Sing the Sorrow CD and just a couple of few. Drew's on the computer, and we're going to the phones. Drew, who are we going to talk to?
6: The Germany or Florida.
0: All right. Playing a little Germany or Florida. Ryan?
7: What's up, Adam?
0: Sweeping the nation, this Germany or Florida. Go ahead. You tell us the bizarre crime-related story, and we tell you Germany or Florida.
7: All right. Here it goes. The untimely bowel movements of a man arrested with marijuana at an airport yielded an unexpected haul of 54 condoms containing cocaine.
0: Mm-hmm.
7: The man had the condoms in his stomach, and after a certain period of time, his bowels passed them out again.
0: Mm-hmm.
7: The man hid the excreted condoms in his clothes, where prison authorities later found them.
0: Mm-hmm. Well,
3: Germany.
0: It's condom. Yeah, but it's condom and coke. I mean, coke. I think Florida.
3: The feces makes me, just any connection to feces makes me think Germany.
1: He choked down some, he was packing some.
0: Yeah,
1: condom
0: he was keistered, he was muling some coke.
1: Well, you keister, you take it from above. And then you bring it down below.
3: Yeah,
0: oh,
3: I think
0: not me.
1: You go
0: everything.
1: Everything goes up.
0: I put chapstick. I go that way.
1: Nice.
0: I go everything that
1: Why
0: way.
1: Why do you need a purse that way?
0: Everything it goes that way.
1: It's truly the new man purse.
0: There's nothing. Toothpicks, chapstick, straws.
1: It's all there.
0: You should see me taking a smoothie. It is disgusting. Yeah, it's all that way, Drew. Okay. This I just used to talk.
1: Yeah, yeah. And the cash register.
0: Yeah, this is the cash register. Something happens to this, Drew. The whole show goes away.
1: Yeah,
0: you understand?
1: I know.
0: Okay. All right. So let's vote. So Drew, anyways, keistering stuff. But no, here's the whole thing. The fecal matter. I agree.
3: Yeah.
0: Germans love feet. They love cars, killing Jews, and fecal matter. Those are their things. You know, some good, some bad. But the point is they love the fecal matter. But this is inadvertent. He didn't want the fecal matter.
3: But he kept
0: here.
3: It on him.
0: He was trying to hide it.
3: His drugs, I guess you're
0: right.
3: He
0: was trying to hide the drugs. All right, I'm going Florida. But don't let me influence you.
3: So he ingested it,
0: mm-hmm.
3: excreted it.
7: Right.
0: Yeah.
3: And then
0: he tried to hide it when he was in
3: And then
0: in Germany,
3: carried it.
0: When he was in the prison. Drew.
1: That sounds like Florida to me.
0: You're going Florida?
1: Yeah.
0: All right, Hunter?
8: I say Florida.
0: Davey?
3: I'll stick with Germany. Why not?
1: All right, there we go.
0: All right. Go ahead, Ryan.
7: It is Germany.
1: Oh, yeah.
0: Wow.
3: I know.
0: See that. One right answer.
1: You did that to us last time, didn't you? Something like that? I remember.
3: I don't know. We'll say, yeah, sure.
0: A pox on you, Ryan, for making us look like asses.
7: You did it to yourself.
0: Well, that's true.
3: Me and Ryan go way back. We set that up.
0: That's true.
7: Yeah.
0: All right, everybody. Thanks. I'll send you out a windbreaker. All right.
1: Mr. Hanky Windbreaker.
0: Valerie?
9: Yeah.
0: You're 17?
9: Yep.
0: What's up?
9: Well, I got mono a little over a month ago.
0: Yeah, I always wanted that in high school. People would be out for like 2 months. Yeah, Drew had that.
3: It's totally
1: uncool.
3: It was
1: horrible.
3: I had it too.
0: Davey had mono.
3: I didn't know I had it. Like, I went to the doctor like 3 times. They're like, oh, you have a virus. You have a virus. Go home. I couldn't get out of bed. I was blood coming out of my nose.
0: Really?
3: So horrible.
0: Bad cold.
3: Horrible, yeah.
0: Drew, you got to stay home?
1: 2 weeks, bad. Oof.
0: 2 weeks?
3: Yeah. 2 weeks, wow.
0: Awesome.
3: That's amazing.
0: Awesome.
3: That's quick, isn't it?
0: That's great.
3: For mono, 2 weeks?
1: No, it was 2 weeks. I mean, it was down. Couldn't eat.
3: Oh, right. Yeah, yeah.
1: I mean,
3: yeah, it's
1: fever
3: awful.
1: For 2 weeks.
0: Yeah. Still could do your homework, though, right?
1: Yeah, of course.
0: Drew. And by the way, 2 weeks at home with Drew's family has had to be like 2 years. That was... That was
1: But here's the crazy part is that there was
0: like Midnight Express for
1: this,
0: you, right?
1: This is the Crowley Syndrome.
0: You had to get out of that.
1: Yes, I did. It was like Midnight Express. Yeah. But it was actually during...
0: You're tunneling out of your bedroom, and it was on the second floor.
1: It was the very end of the school year. I was supposed to be doing a senior project, and so I taught myself how to type during that time I was home.
3: Oh, that's very efficient.
0: See, I would have taught myself how to watch cartoons and eat.
3: Who'd you make out with to get the mono, Drew?
0: Who didn't he make out
3: with?
0: Yeah,
3: that's how
0: it
3: worked then, back then, huh?
0: Big man on campus right here. Yeah.
3: See, I got it from sipping off my friend's Coke or something like
1: that. That's probably
0: happened to me, too. Yeah, I'd rather, I would have got it from, like, a bad gym towel.
3: Yeah, exactly.
0: But not Drew. He's tonguing everybody in his junior class. Hey, it's quite pop. Well, first off, look at him. He's easy on the eyes.
3: Oh, well, the lady who watches the door, very, very beautiful lady who watches the door at the hotel we stay at, has a huge, huge crush on you, Drew.
0: You see that?
3: Very lovely lady.
0: He could have been she could have been a tonguing victim from back when.
3: Oh, possibly.
0: He did a lot of tonguing.
1: Maybe it's where I got the mono from.
0: They call him the tongue. Yeah. So it licked Drew everyone he met. Friends, family, didn't matter, Drew. All right, who are we talking to, Valerie?
1: No. Yeah. Mono. She didn't ask her question yet. What's the question, Valerie?
9: Well, the question, I actually kind of had two questions about it. Well, the first one is, I didn't really have too bad of symptoms, and the doctor told me, like, if I, for the 2 weeks that I have the fever is when I'm contagious, but I never really got a fever. So.
1: They did a blood test on you, and the blood test was positive?
9: Yeah.
1: You know, usually we say about a week after the fever stop, you're not contagious. I mean, you can
9: reliably
1: be.
9: But what if you really get a fever?
1: Then, did you get out of bed? I mean, how long ago, were you in bed the whole time you were sick?
9: Yeah.
1: Or you were going to school and that kind of thing?
9: Well, it wasn't really that bad. I was in bed for a few days, but it wasn't really...
1: Let's just say there's no absolutely surefire way to be sure you have no virus around, but it's generally about a week after you feel well, let's say.
0: How come you don't get mono when you're older? Does everyone get mono when they're older?
1: No one knows. Why don't you get colds and flus when you're 80?
3: I got it last year.
0: Oh, you did?
1: You can, but
3: you no spring chicken.
0: Year?
3: I know you think
0: last
3: I'm
0: last year.
3: Yeah, I got it last year. And
1: you
3: I didn't.
1: Can, but it after 40, it really drops off. It's like not even, you never would even test for it after 40.
3: It was no fun.
0: Don't you get the flu and stuff when you're 80? I thought it kills you.
1: You can, but you don't get like the upper respiratory infections, the viruses, and the sore throats, that stuff so much.
0: Well, it's just your body. I mean,
1: nobody really knows.
0: Well, I guess one could surmise that you've been exposed to so much at a certain point.
1: That's
0: that
1: one
0: you
1: of
0: build
1: the theories,
0: immunity.
1: Or that your body just doesn't react the same way to things. The immune reaction is different.
0: Is the reason though kids, you know, are getting earaches and getting sick constantly?
1: It's a new pathogen to them. That's the theory.
0: Everything's new,
1: or at least to the extent that the body can sort of develop screens for other pathogens, it has to be exposed to certain ones before it can screen out.
0: But it's sort of like when you bring a group that's living on an island to somebody, you spread and they're all killed by smallpox. Right. Okay. All right. Let's talk to
1: Camille.
0: Camille.
8: Hi.
0: You're 18?
8: Yeah.
0: What's up?
8: Okay. First of all, Adam, I have to tell you, my sister loves you. Like, I got started listening to the show, like, a couple of years ago, and she wrote, like, your name on her shoes.
0: Ooh.
8: Yeah.
0: I love that.
8: Yeah, she loves you. Don't get any ideas.
3: You're totally in,
0: 15?
3: Man. You're so in.
0: No, I'm not getting any ideas for her.
8: She's probably listening right now, actually. Months.
0: All right. Good. Just as long as my name is on her shoe.
8: Yeah, on her shoes. Yeah.
0: All right. What's she sporting? She got Vans or
8: Converse.
0: Something like that?
1: Converse, of course.
3: Of course. Right.
1: By the way, I've got the Crowley syndrome. It's congenital dilatation of the bile ducts.
0: So it's the Crowley syndrome.
1: Crowley syndrome.
3: It's pretty close.
1: Crowley's disease.
0: Camille?
8: Yeah.
0: Go ahead.
8: Okay, so I'm seeing this guy that I've been seeing since September. Well, we met in September. And I like him a lot, and I'm not seeing anybody else. And as far as I know, he's not seeing anybody else. But I don't know how to, like, talk to him about being exclusive without changing things because I'm really happy with the way things are right now. So you guys think I should just, like, wait it out, or should I talk to him about it?
1: Wait. If you knew for sure that he was totally receptive to being exclusive, you wouldn't be so concerned about this.
8: I guess.
1: The problem is you kind of know that he's not in for this.
0: Really?
1: Right? Isn't that what you're telling us?
0: She didn't really word it that way, but
1: I know,
0: we just assume that's what her thing is. How old is the guy?
8: He's a couple years older than me.
1: How old is he?
8: I don't know.
0: 49.
1: How old is he?
8: A little older.
0: I drew, where's my
1: your
0: fist?
1: Your fist is over the hold button. He's going to hang up on you.
0: This thing.
8: Okay, fine. Hang up on me. I don't want
0: I think I hung up on like six people, actually. Sometimes the finger's not good enough. It's not satisfying enough. I have to mash it with my hand.
1: I think the phone's broken now.
0: All right. Well, maybe it's a good time to hear another AFI song.
1: Yeah, good idea.
0: Don't mess with this equipment.
1: Okay. I got it. I fixed it for you. I fixed it. We can take 10 calls for a minute.
0: Now, what's her problem? Okay, I like this chick's sister a lot, but I'm not sure I like that.
1: Because
0: her
1: boyfriend was a lot older.
3: Yeah. Got it on
1: the whole thing. She doesn't want to be in reality.
0: And what Drew was tapping into is we talked a lot of girls.
1: Oh, she's still there.
0: She's still there.
1: Come on, let's get her. How old's the boyfriend?
8: He's a couple years old. He's like
1: 25. Ooh. 25. All right, she's 25.
0: All right, 25. Okay, let's just talk about this for a second. Yeah. We talk to women all the time. They're like, well, I got two kids. I live with the guy. How come you're not married? Well, we just don't feel like, right? It's always like, nah, he doesn't want to do it, and you're scared to ask.
1: And you're buying your own BS. You rationalize it the way you're supposed to as a liberated woman, as opposed to trusting your real instincts with something, asserting what you really want out of the relationship.
0: Right. And look, there's nothing wrong with being a woman. And look, here's the whole deal. As men, we have our masculine impulses. We want to screw as much as we can, not get tied down, not deal with any responsibility. Fine, that's what we want to do. It's okay to do what you want to do.
1: Right.
0: You don't have to be like us. I know you.
1: In fact, men are happier and healthier when we come along with what the women's instincts are. That's a fact.
0: That's a fact.
1: God is my witness.
0: How about you rooting for a football team that you hated when you went to the opposing college because your wife went to that? Huh? You happier?
1: Yeah.
0: Sure, get a lobotomy, be even happier. So here's the deal. They read Cosmo and all these magazines, and they tell them it's okay to be this way, and they don't feel that way, but they talk themselves into this lie.
1: Right.
0: And next thing you know, they're apologizing for wanting to do what's natural for them, which is, if you're a woman and you're with a guy and you're having sex with him, you want a committed relationship.
1: Of course.
0: If you got a couple kids and you're married and you're living together, you want to be married 99% of the time. That doesn't make you weak. That's your impulse.
1: It's your motivational priority.
0: Yeah,
1: it's a healthy one. It's a very healthy.
0: It's a lot healthier than ours.
1: Yes.
0: How about we just pull out with as many chicks as we can have sex with?
1: Thank you.
0: Right. All right. Not that there's anything wrong with that, but I'm just saying.
1: We're not judging.
0: Man, I don't judge. Okay, so here's the thing. We can't judge. We need that Camille to be a little more realistic.
1: Yeah.
0: Are we getting back with her?
1: Yes.
0: Camille. Oh, wait a minute. I pushed Six. Danny now. Drew, you really screwed these phones up, buddy. All right, so Camille.
1: Did you hear what we were saying?
8: Yeah.
0: Okay, and you guys have been going out for how long?
8: We met in September.
1: So 6 months or so.
8: Yeah. Not that. It's not that I don't think he wants to be exclusive. It's because he's a musician, so I'm not sure. Like, he travels, you know?
1: Yeah, how does that not equal he doesn't want to be exclusive?
8: Okay.
1: That's why he doesn't want to be exclusive, is he's not exclusive.
3: Does he live in the same city as you?
8: No.
3: Where'd you meet him?
8: He's down in the area a lot.
3: Mm-hmm. Where'd you meet him?
8: Las Vegas.
3: At a show?
0: This going on forever. Is anyone in AFI?
1: Yeah.
3: Is it me? No, it's not me.
0: Well, okay. This doesn't sound like... I mean, you being 18, him being 25, him being on the road.
1: Bad times.
3: She met him at a show.
1: Camille, this is just somebody that sort of, when he's in town, hooks up with you.
0: Yeah.
1: This is a...
8: I know, it's not, because I've been to visit him, too.
1: Yeah, well, when you're in the same sphere, in the same neighborhood, he hooks up with you. Listen, talk to the band guys. They'll tell you what this is.
10: Yeah, I've seen that.
3: Well, yeah, we don't know from experience.
0: But
3: we've seen it.
1: Other bands all the time.
0: Well,
3: seriously.
0: Listen, everybody who's defending whatever relationship they have, then by all means. I mean, here's the thing. If you're the world's greatest employee,
1: great.
0: March in your boss's office and ask for a raise.
1: That's right.
0: I think you feel like you're not a great employee, and you might get S-canned if you ask for the raise.
1: Mental health is being able to deal with reality on reality's terms.
0: That's
1: if you
0: right.
1: want to pretend reality is something different, that's fine. That's up to you, but it's going to be a hard life.
0: Yeah. All right. So if you want a committed relationship and you guys are going strong, and he's into you, then by all means, he should be all for
1: this. This is nowhere near that.
0: Yeah. Okay.
1: Sorry.
0: Let's.
1: And by the way, just chalk this one up to experience.
0: And by the way, at 18, you're not. This is what happens when you go out with 25-year-old guys who are in bands.
1: Yes. Unavailable guys. And by the time you're 22, if you're healthy, you'll be completely done with unavailable guys.
0: Right.
1: Completely.
0: Right. I'm just getting into that phase.
1: You've been telling me that for a long time. I've tried to play hard to get. Adam,
0: I'm this close.
1: I've tried.
0: Try me this weekend, buddy. Okay. Call my bluff. Bring some of those Quaaludes or whatever they're using now. What has taken the Quaalude place, Drew?
1: Yeah, we got Soma.
0: Bring
1: Klonopin.
0: Bring that.
3: What about amyl nitrate? Is that over?
0: We do that right when I'm.
1: He's been doing finishing. That. He's been doing that for a while.
0: Okay. Yeah, that's my thing.
1: Last year it was Bertram, I guess, was doing that.
0: Oh yeah, I was talking about amyl last night. I bring all that stuff with you.
1: Yeah, good times.
0: Okay. And let's see. Well, let's hear a song. Brian?
1: Yeah.
11: Yeah?
0: We got a question for AFI, right?
11: Yeah.
0: Go right ahead.
11: Hey, Davey.
3: Yes, Brian.
11: Hunter, you guys are awesome.
10: Thank you.
11: I was just wondering, I love your new stuff a lot. Like, it's really, really great, your new album. But do you guys ever think you'll make another album like Black Sails and the Sunset or Art of Drowning again? Because that stuff is really good.
3: We don't really like to go backwards.
11: And that's what I was thinking, but you guys are just going to kind of progress and get more and more into it?
3: Yeah, exactly. Couldn't have said it better myself.
1: You're not going to regress and go back in time and get worse and worse?
3: We hope not.
1: Okay.
3: We hope not. Yeah,
1: it's that slow build we were talking about.
3: You know, when you're writing and when you're in a band, you really like to progress. You really like to do things new. If you keep writing the same songs over and over again, and if you recreate an old album, that's very, unexciting from our perspective.
10: Yeah, there's no point to that.
3: No.
0: Hey, Brian?
11: Yeah.
0: You cool with that?
11: What?
0: You all right with that answer?
11: Oh, yeah, that's great, because, the new stuff's awesome.
3: Well, thank you. I'm glad you like all those albums.
1: Good luck with Sanitize.
3: Appreciate it.
11: Even the really old stuff is just, you guys can't go wrong, basically.
3: Thanks. Well, thank you. I hope you're right.
0: Yeah. Hey, you don't want the band to get cocky, because they get cocky, Brian, they lose their edge.
1: They sell out
0: to the man. Yeah. You understand?
11: Yeah, I understand, Adam.
1: We've seen a lot of them.
0: We've seen them come, we've seen them go. Remember Chumbawamba?
3: Oh, jeez.
0: They got cocky.
1: They sold out.
0: Those kids got cocky. They sold out.
1: They dropped their anarchist roots.
3: Wow.
0: And now they're gone.
3: Did you have Chumbawamba in here when they were all crass and stuff?
0: Those pains in the ass.
1: Oh,
0: thank Christ those idiots are gone. Harvey Dangerously, or who are the other bands? I'd like to just make a huge long list of flash in the pan nobodies that rolled in here with more attitude.
3: Oh, wow.
1: Yeah, they were up the list.
0: I hate those.
1: They basically announced that the anarchy was the only viable system. And Adam said, really? Yes, you should be able to do whatever you want whenever you'd want it. And Adam said, well, I got to go to Chicago tomorrow. Who's going to do the air traffic control? Whoever. Yeah. Who's going to fly the plane? Whoever wants to fly the plane, fly the plane.
0: Wow, that's up first.
3: That's well thought out.
0: Yeah. At least
3: they knew what they believed in.
1: No.
0: please. Thank Christ that Chumbawamba's gone. Oh, God, I would just fall down on my knees every night and thank God that band has.
3: Are they
0: put
3: gone?
0: Out
3: did they break up?
0: Or? I don't know.
1: They went the way of Black Grape.
0: They went the way of Black. Drew, we should. Drew, and with Drew, who's been here at K Rock for
1: 20 years,
0: he's got the Hazy Fantasies and stuff.
1: And the Scritti Politties.
0: He's got the Scritti Politties.
1: And the Nina Hoggins.
3: What, Nina wasn't nice to you guys?
0: I wasn't even born when Nina Hagen was in here. How dare you?
3: Sorry, Adam.
0: True.
1: Woo.
0: Oh, Nina Hagen.
1: Oh, too bad Ann's not here. She remember a lot of this stuff.
0: True.
1: Too.
0: We got to come up with a good. A
1: no,
0: good
1: there was
0: list.
1: One. There was one. Oh yeah. No. The guy.
0: Aquapats.
1: The guy.
0: Aquapats.
1: The guy that stormed out. The guy had cornrow.
0: Oh yeah.
1: That was Gibby.
0: That was a reggae guy.
1: The reggae with two blonde women to dance with.
0: We've had guys just come. We had guys get up and leave and piss off. And
1: remember the guy that got so mad at me because I liked. We had two reggae guys. We had.
0: Yeah, that's what I'm talking about.
1: Yeah, it was Shaggy.
0: Shaggy,
1: whom I love, was there with this other guy who freaked out because I was
3: talking to Shaggy.
1: Having a love fest to Shaggy.
0: Who was the guy in the band that walked back to the hotel because he got drunk and started arguing with you?
1: The Purple Plim.
3: The Plimsolls?
0: No. Oh. We're going to think all this. He started arguing with Drew, and he got pissed off, and he walked back to the hotel. But he didn't know where the hotel was. We're in Culver City. The hotel's like in Beverly Hills. He had no idea what direction to go. He just got drunk and stormed
12: out.
0: Purple
12: something.
1: Sneaker pimps.
3: Oh, the sneaker pimps?
1: Sneaker pimps.
3: Wow, I love the sneaker pimps. Yeah.
0: The bass player's still walking around. So you want to find him.
3: I guess that's why they broke up.
0: We're going to go out and patrol, see if we can find him later at night. Right, you know what I like? I like, and I've done this a few times too, I like when guys get drunk and make the declaration that they're walking, no matter where they are. Stop the car! I'm walking! I'm walking home! We're in the middle of salt flats. I don't care! I'm not riding the car here! And listen, seriously, but just drive you home. I'm out! I've thrown people, I've thrown friends out of the car many times who made that drunken I'm walking, and the walking like it's a slap in the face to you. It's a relief. I try talking about it for an eighth of a mile, but eventually I've thrown people out on Mulholland up in the hills and stuff at like 4:30 in the morning. It's like, hey, you're on your own, buddy. You're begging to walk, now you're walking. Start walking. And but that was one of those things. It was those drunken walking proclamations. And he didn't know where he was. Drew, we're going to can we hear an AFI song?
1: Break first, then come back with the song.
0: Okay, Drew, I want you to write down
1: a list of people that have been horrible.
0: No, yeah, horrible, but even just
1: flash
0: just,
1: in the pan, horrible.
0: How about just flash in the pan bands that have been in here?
1: Attitude hot at the moment, and then just gone.
0: How about flash in the pan bands that have been here?
1: It's hard to remember those.
0: All right. Think about it, buddy. AFI's here. We'll take a quick break. We'll be right back. Loveline. I'm Adam. That's Dr. Drew. Phone number 1-800-LOVE-191. Hunter and Davey in here from AFI. Good guys, good people, good band. Salt of the earth.
3: Thank you.
0: Salt of the earth.
1: Wow. Fast forward 4 years. Who were the prick
3: man? Remember when those guys are in here?
1: All right, guys. Oh.
0: But first off, all these a-hole bands that have been in here over the years are lucky that Drew and I can't remember any of them. I mean, there's thousands of them. We can only pull up a handful of lowlights.
3: Give them a green light, huh?
0: Over the years. But Drew comes up with them. Isn't that? Oh, Blur. Yeah, those pricks.
3: Oh, wow. That's a bummer.
0: Thank God most of these guys have gone the way of the dodo.
3: Blur wrote some good songs, though.
0: Oh, yeah. Let's not confuse. You know, it's like athletes. You know what I mean? I mean, you can really appreciate what a lot of these guys do on the field, but in real life, some of them are drunken, horrible husbands. They don't talk to you. Ted Williams had a bunch of kids that didn't like him. He never talked to and that kind of stuff. You know, that's what happens with the bands. Drew, give us a little taste of some of the top a-holes.
1: Remember that Maxie Priest was the guy that freaked out.
0: Maxie Priest is the guy you weren't showing enough respect to, so we got up and left.
1: Wasn't it him?
0: Seems like I wasn't in. Thank Christ, I was not in studio. I was out on remote doing it or something.
1: Oh, wow.
0: And I couldn't figure out what happened, I remember.
1: Yeah, we had Pizzicato 5 because, you know.
0: But Pizzicato 5 was just...
1: They couldn't speak English.
0: Yeah.
1: Cardigans.
0: The Cardigans.
1: Top of the heap.
0: Oh, that... The Cardigans, I like them. They're a good band. I like the album they had. The chick's a blonde. You know, she looks so angelic. Oh, Ice Princess.
3: Really?
0: Pricks, all of them. Go ahead, Drew. Who else you got on there?
1: You had Violent Femmes.
0: Violent Femmes. Here's the thing about Violent Femmes. I like the music, sort of. I mean, it's pretty good. It's not as good as they think it is. The Violent Femmes think they reinvented the wheel and cured cancer and got rid of AIDS simultaneously instead of doing some sort of novelty music, which is fun. It's foot tapping. I got no problem with the Violent Femmes, but full attitude.
1: Black Grape
0: pricks. Thank God they're gone. Some of these bands, thank God, no one's even heard of because they're gone.
1: Gone so fast.
0: Yeah.
1: Well, speaking of fun bands.
0: Now, give me a couple.
1: AFI. We got to hear an AFI.
0: We got to hear, but I want to hear a couple more.
1: What does that say? Oh, Harvey Danger.
0: Harvey Danger.
1: Oh, yeah.
0: Yeah, that a-hole. That big blockhead came in here all full of himself because he had one good song for 10 minutes. Who else, Drew? Come on.
1: Psycho Mico.
0: Yeah.
1: Cowboy Junkies.
0: Cowboy Junkies. I like the Cowboy Junkies, too, but horrible.
3: I don't know.
0: They had some good songs like in the 90s. No, the Cowboys Junkies weren't flash in the panny. Who else?
1: During the AFI song, I'll make a list of bands that we thought were great enjoyable people.
3: Yeah.
0: Okay, hey, that's not good radio.
1: Come on. Let's say around here a song.
0: I put AFI on there right now.
1: On the good list.
0: Yeah, put it on right at the top.
1: Why are we just doing bands? What about people? Because it's just the theme we're in.
0: Yeah, but put me on the top of the ass-kissing list, okay? We're doing ass-kissing list? Yeah, put me there and then put AFI on the top of the band list.
1: Got it.
0: All right. Let's hear a little something from AFI. This one is called Dancing Through Sunday.

0: Feeling that, Adam?
1: Yeah.
0: You're dancing around the room.
1: You can't
0: I know.
1: Tell. It's like a AFI.
0: Okay, we got back to your seat in time.
1: Top of the nice guy list over here. Damn right.
0: You Part say that. Now, if we Everclear, weren't sitting here, we wouldn't be on
2: no,
0: the
2: No,
0: top
2: you'd be on the list.
0: List.
2: Yeah,
1: but, well, you'd be on. You'd be in there somewhere.
0: Somewhere.
1: You'd be in a field. These aren't in order.
2: No.
1: Everclear.
2: Oh, yes, of course, of course.
1: Drew and I were talking about the a-hole bands we've had on over the years. And by the way, we barely scratched the surface with the cardigans and the violent femmes and at the drive-in. Yeah. Psycho Mico and all those a-holes. But Nina Hagen, I wasn't even here for her. But it was probably about 10 years before I was on the show.
2: Yep.
1: Yeah. Aquabats were fine, except for the Aquabats wanted to do the whole show as the Aquabats, and they're all born again Christians.
2: Right.
1: That made for a tough night,
0: what?
1: Tough outing for us. Yeah,
2: they wanted to be the Aquabats that night. They wouldn't drop their Aquabat monikers.
0: What is their?
1: This is the whole point. This is the whole point. We see. You guys can run into these guys now when it's no big deal. We catch them when they're peaking. You know, we catch them because they never felt.
0: I don't know who these people.
1: That's my point. You would have known who they were if you were with us 5 years ago, and you would have had to pretend like you liked them. That's all.
2: Well, they would have insisted that you show them for full respect,
1: right?
2: As Maxie Priest pointed out to me,
1: respect.
2: I disrespected him by talking to Shaggy, who I like.
1: That's a different.
2: Shaggy's on my list.
1: You can't judge.
2: Our list of bands we like is huge, and so I feel
1: ahead.
2: Much better than them.
1: Rattle off just a few. Good salt
2: and
1: in the
2: it's
1: guys.
2: Like a wedding list. Anyone we left off, we apologize. We have many, many more friends we realize than we do people we don't like. So it's AFI, Kate, Cracker, Real Big Fish, Verve Pipe, Shaggy, Tonic, Boston's, Blues Traveler, Blink, Smash Mouth, Sugar Ray, Everclear, Willie Nelson, Rod Stewart, Godsmack, System of a Down, Chili Peppers, Linkin Park, Bad Religion.
1: Man, that's all we could come up with.
2: Just in that 3 minute
1: one
2: song.
1: AFI song.
3: You are an asshole.
2: Oh, and the
1: Insane Clown
2: Posse. They're on our list, too.
1: There you go. If you have any other drops that remind us of
2: bands,
1: people
2: please.
1: We like, feel free. Or that we don't like. Robbie?
2: Okay.
1: Robbie, you're on our list now. Put him on the list of people we don't like, Drew.
0: Oh, there he is.
1: Go ahead, Robbie. You're 22.
4: Yeah, hi, John. I'm just recently having some trouble. You know, when I'm about to have sex, I'm a pretty good-looking guy. I go out to bars. Yeah. And I know...
1: You're good-looking if you're going out to bars.
4: Yeah. And...
2: Funny.
4: Anyways, and in talking to them, you know, I kind of already know that they want to go to their place at my place and go have sex and stuff. But then recently, like a couple hours before, once I get the idea in my head, I start to get, like, have trouble breathing. And I feel like I can't really handle it. But it's only been happening these past couple months. And I've had plenty of sex before. And
2: mm-hmm. Well, you sound depressed right now. Have you been feeling depressed?
4: Yeah, I guess a little bit.
2: Yeah. And sometimes when you're depressed, you're just sort of prone to panic and anxiety, and everything feels overwhelming. And something, you know, although it seems like no big deal, getting involved with somebody on a sexual level, it's actually a very significant and sometimes stressful experience. And if you're already sort of overwhelmed and depressed, and that's going to trigger panic, I would think. And we don't know you. There may be other. One of the things about panic attacks is they seem to come from nowhere. It's very hard to tell what is the environment. That's
1: Drew had one once.
2: Oh, I don't know. About a year of them.
1: Drew had a year of panic attack.
2: Horrible.
1: Couple quick names: Dixie Chicks.
2: Of course.
1: Great girls.
2: Of course.
1: I swear to Christ, came in here, brought us a whole big deli platter and stuff. It's a long story, but great sense of humor.
0: Are they from the South?
1: I think so. They're from all, Texas, South.
0: Southern hospitality.
1: Tori Amos.
2: Oh, yeah.
1: Snoop Dogg's great.
2: Snoop, yeah.
1: Destiny's Child were great.
2: Yes.
1: Yeah.
2: Well, they were here some time ago.
1: Yeah, it was a couple of years back. All right.
5: Say my name. That's if no one is around you, say, baby, I love you if you ain't running game.
6: Say my name.
5: You acting kind of shady.
1: Yeah.
2: Crystal Method.
1: Yeah.
0: Nice.
1: Sounds pretty good.
0: That was me and Hunter that busted into that, weren't you?
1: Oh, yeah. So you guys know Destiny's Child's work better than they do.
0: Three-part harmony, amazing that, too.
2: 311.
1: 311, yeah.
2: Yeah, we love that. 311.
1: All right. That, like I said, it keeps going and going.
2: Yeah, all right. Good. I feel much better about ourselves. We're not negative.
1: No. I'm a little angry at these other people.
2: Yeah, but they deserve it. The point is. It's not like we're negative.
0: Being honest.
2: It's not like we're negative. We hate people come in here.
0: Being realistic.
2: A lot of people come in here.
1: Yeah. I'm going to see the guy from Harvey Danger. He's going to be he's going to spit my Jamba Juice. He's going to be behind the counter. I'm going to get the protein smoothie. He's going to shoot a snot rocket into it. Yes, what's going to happen? All right, where are we going, Drew?
2: So,
1: what's happening?
2: Anyway, Robbie, one of the things you could maybe do is get a real relationship going. That might help you with your mood. It might help some of the panic and things. So maybe settle down with the bar scene. If you're doing drugs and alcohol, it's going to make things worse.
1: Yeah, yeah. This is a good time. So, Brianna?
3: Yeah.
1: You're 15?
3: Yeah.
1: You have a hair question for Davey?
3: Yeah.
0: All right.
1: Yeah.
0: Let's go, Rihanna.
2: Go ahead. A hair question.
3: Hi, Davey.
0: Hi, Rihanna.
3: Hi. Oh, my gosh. I'm so sorry. I'm, like, shaking right now. You don't understand.
0: Breathe.
3: Like, okay.
0: Breathe.
3: Me and my two friends are, like, the biggest fans in the whole world. Like, you don't understand. Like, we talk about you every day.
2: No, Brianna, we do understand.
0: Thank you.
2: We got it.
0: That's really nice. We appreciate it.
3: Yeah. I'm sorry. I'm, like, shaking right now. I mean, you're, like, the greatest band. Everyone, all of you, like, put in an equal amount of effort. I love you guys so much.
0: Thank you.
3: But sorry, I have to say that. Like, all right. But I was wondering, your hair, Davey, is like so sexy. I can't handle it sometimes. But what do you do? How do you do it?
1: Yeah, because I overcondition. Oh, wait a minute! I never shower. That's right.
0: All right. You know, honestly, I.
2: How do you do that?
0: Honestly, I don't do too much.
1: And I was this close to asking. I know Drew has been. For a couple hours now.
2: I was afraid to ask.
0: You know, well, guys, I deep condition every once in a while.
1: Mm-hmm.
0: Hold on.
1: Hold on. Slow down.
0: Okay.
1: Deep condition. Do you do like a hot oil or?
0: If necessary, but rarely. I try to keep it up so I don't have to do the hot oil.
2: So, Adam, that would be a shower.
1: Deep conditioning, yes.
7: Do you trim it often?
0: I should trim it more often, but I don't.
1: Because you get split ends, you get flyaway.
0: Yeah, it breaks off.
1: My hair, I feel, is so much more manageable after. Because, you know. And I got that oily T-zone. Oh, I got the combination skin.
0: Oh,
1: me
0: too.
1: I'm a mess. All right, so a deep condition.
0: Every once in a while, but I really don't do too much to it. Lately, I've been trying to keep it out of dreadlocks because it likes to dread up. So that's my latest thing.
1: How do you get it funkified for the dreadlocks?
0: How do you go to dreads or away
1: from
0: dreads?
1: Yeah, to it. Like, do you have to, like, not shower?
0: You don't. It's not the showering. It's the brushing. Like, if I don't brush my hair out, when I brush my hair out, it actually looks like it does right now, which is really bad.
1: 100 strokes a night,
0: it's, like,
1: right?
0: really big.
1: Uh-huh.
0: So if you brush it out, it keeps the dreads out. But

0: Yes, really, it smells like a beer in an ashtray.
1: It's a curse, though, right? I mean, having big, thick hair.
0: Oh, my God.
1: It's rough.
0: It's all right now, but it was a disaster in 1978. Everyone looked like Leif Garrett. I just looked like I had a helmet on my head. Everyone that crazy Sean Cassidy hair and all that feathering, all that Farrah Fawcett beach, all that beach hair. Remember that, Drew?
2: Yes.
0: Weird Brillo head trying to part it to the side. It looked like a Danny Bonaducci from the Partridge Family. Remember that? Like, there's nothing worse than when a guy with really nappy, thick hair attempts to put a part in it.
2: And comb it over.
1: Oh, it's rough. Use a pomade or something?
0: This
2: speaks volumes about how little you know about the 70s.
1: Pomade existed in the 70s.
2: Right, no, you weren't allowed to use that, though. You had to dry your hair straight.
1: Like dippity-doo or something?
2: No. Dry. Adam. Wait. They had something called the dry look.
0: The dry look.
2: Do you remember that?
0: Yeah, I remember that. The wet head is dead.
2: Yes. The wet head is dead. The dry look is dead.
0: The Vitalis or something. Yes. The wet head is dead. And you know it worked because the hot model chick was all over. Couldn't keep her hand out of that guy's friggin' head. And I swear, what a strange chick coming over rubbing your head like it's some sort of good luck stone or something. But listen, let me just tell you about all you kids out there. First off, no internet, and, no TiVo, none of this. That goes without saying.
2: No VCRs.
0: No porn. We had no access to porn.
2: It didn't exist.
0: You couldn't look at anything. You had to have a movie studio
1: get one from the fourth grade classroom or something.
0: Put it this way. Your parents, you wanted to look at some porn moving. Your parents, they didn't have to leave for work. They had to leave the country.
2: You go to movie theater.
0: But then you'd be gone for like 6 months.
2: You'd have to go to movie theater, and you couldn't get in.
0: Yeah, you'd have to sneak into a porn theater and sit there with 70 other idiots. But, I mean, that's not going to the porn. Here's the thing. Today, you can wear whatever hair you want.
2: You wear the way the hair looks good.
0: If your hair's thinning out, shave your head. Be a bald guy. No big deal.
2: Yeah.
0: If you want to go fro, if you want to go dread, if you want to go long, if you want to go short, if you want to go buzz cut, if you want a flat top, page boy, whatever you want, that's what you want. And when you walk around, you just see people wearing the hair that suits them. The guy with the curly hair, he's got the curly hair, and the guy with the straight's got the straight hair, and the bald guy shaves it or whatever. Back then, there was one hairdo, and it went on for about 3 years, maybe 3 to 5
2: high
0: years.
2: High school.
0: It was junior high for me and high school for Drew, and getting into high school with me too, which you had to have your hair feathered. It had to go back to be parted, and it had to feather back. And it looked essentially like Farrah Fawcett's hair looked in Charlie's Angels.
2: Yes, yes.
0: And then there was a couple of these Tiger Beat heartthrob guys who had that hair. It's that the Cassidy Brothers stuff. This long in the back, feather in the front. And that's it. Now, if you had a buzz cut, something happened.
2: Yeah, there you'd be institutionalized. That you'd be so ostracized.
0: There was one guy at our school that had a buzz cut. His name was Bobby Wilhine. What happened? I don't know. His dad's like in the military or
2: grabbed
0: something.
2: Him.
0: It was like someone abused him. Like, yeah, you would. Here's the deal. Haircut was punishment. Like a guy got a buzz cut, screwed up, did something.
1: What year was this?
0: Oh, man. This is probably
2: 74.
0: 74 through into the early 80s. Believe it or not.
2: Yeah.
0: Yeah. It almost had like a 7-8 year run.
2: Yeah.
0: And you couldn't wear your hair how you wanted to wear your hair. Now, that was great for the guys who had the straight, long hair. As a matter of fact, goofy guys, little short guys with big noses and funny ears and double chins and everything, get laid based on executing the hair.
1: Right.
0: And there were guys who were like, I remember them. They're like, the guy had braces, all nose and braces, but look at that hair. Oh, my God. And he's getting laid based on his hair. And meanwhile, I got this crazy nappy hair, and I'm trying to comb it and force it in. Drew, picture me trying to feather my hair.
2: I know exactly what it looks like.
0: Disaster.
2: Exactly what it looks like.
0: Oh, my God.
2: It goes flat on the top and straight
1: like a shelf.
2: Like a shelf. Exactly.
0: I got to go to therapy. Yeah. Take me to therapy. No, I need a helicopter to take me to therapy. Car, not fast enough. Medevac to therapy.
2: Let's go.
0: All right, AFI. All right. Maybe we'll be back. Maybe I won't.
2: No, I'll be back.
0: All right, after this.

0: Wow, that was traumatic, Drew. I whizzed on myself. I was so traumatized.
1: Just thinking about it.
0: Yeah. I tell you, AFI is here tonight. Well, I don't know. We're done hearing songs from AFI. But put them on the list.
1: They're up there.
0: Oh,
1: top,
0: no, that's
1: top
0: okay.
1: List.
0: Good.
2: Thanks, guys.
0: Yeah. You know. I'll tell you a disturbing trend with me is I've been wearing sweatpants to the radio station a lot and no underpants. And when I take a whiz...
1: Oh, it just leaks.
0: A couple dribbles on the walk back.
1: Yeah.
0: And there's a weird feeling of the urine going down the thigh.
2: Yeah, Adam,
0: down.
2: Don't be ashamed to use that TP, man.
0: Give it a little blast.
2: Give it a little dab.
1: That means you're getting old.
0: Yeah,
1: give
0: see, I'm not ready to...
2: Well, you're going to have to down your leg.
1: But then you're going to get holes in your pants and stuff, stains. It's going to be good times.
0: Yeah, I got the...
1: What happens to the other end?
0: Number two?
1: Yeah.
0: That's still going.
1: I think
0: that never stops.
1: Nothing gets out of the woods there, does it?
0: No. That's fine. But this goes down to the muckluck. You know, it goes down. It's a weird feeling. I got to start doing something. I'm going to put a dish towel down there. Maybe I'll do the tissue, maybe.
1: Brianna?
0: Again, I'm not ready for that.
1: 17.
0: Wait, didn't we talk to Brianna?
3: Oh,
1: we talked to a Brianna, no.
0: Oh. 17. What's up, baby doll?
3: Hi. Lately, I've been having, like, emotional outbursts, and I'm kind of worried that I might have a disorder of some sort.
1: Like, what happened?
3: Well, it's weird. It probably started, like, back in October where I felt really depressed, and I would be fine, and then I would just, like, I don't know, kind of break away. And I had one tonight, and it seriously lasted for 2 hours. I just cried and cried. And
1: so you're having episodes where you have...
0: Yeah, you're on your period.
1: Uncontrollable crying. Is that what you're saying?
3: Yeah.
1: That's
3: not,
1: it. You don't
3: not all the time. I mean,
1: you don't cut on yourself. You don't have violent outbursts. You don't
3: take it out
1: on people or things. Okay.
3: So you just started from like I woke up and I felt like grief and I just started crying. And
1: what's all the depression about?
3: Today it was mostly about my boyfriend, which we've been together for a year and he has chronic fatigue syndrome. And I've been fine with the whole situation for a year, but I guess today
0: that just means he's a nut job.
3: No.
1: It started
3: from mono.
1: Ooh, that can happen.
0: Yeah.
1: That can happen.
0: Man, I'm on board. But still, I don't know. Epstein-Barr virus, chronic fatigue.
1: Well, that's the real chronic fatigue does start with a viral illness, the true one. People are just wiped out for a year after a virus.
0: Yeah, but still.
1: Yeah, but
0: you see how that works, by the way? I'd like more people to start using that.
1: Yeah, but still. My son uses it.
0: Yeah, but still.
1: Yeah.
0: If it's when you're wrong, you got nothing to say, but still you throw it back in the guy's car.
1: I love it when I'm helping with homework. Jordan, this is not how you spell that. Yeah, but still.
0: Yeah, but still. Watch. Try that exchange one more time. I tell you, this chronic fatigue syndrome, nothing. I call it, it's just lazy. It's just being lazy.
1: There's a real syndrome that can occur with fatigue, wipes you out for a year after a virus.
0: Yeah, but still. See how I was right? No effort. No reading. No medical school. No nothing. Walk away feeling pretty good about myself. It's at least a push.
2: It's flawless.
0: It turns a severe loss into a tie.
2: Oh, man.
1: Okay, so Brianna, do you have an eating disorder or anything like that yourself?
3: No, I don't actually. I am a trauma survivor.
1: What was the trauma?
3: My dad used to hit me. And we actually went to court for it, but now...
0: Ooh.
1: All right, so that's... Did you have some treatment for that?
3: No. I'm kind of scared to tell my parents about it because I don't know what
0: they would think. Treatment for the trauma. You should be getting treatment for your dad physically abusing you.
3: I know. See, it wasn't really bad. Well,
1: Randy, you went to court for it.
0: Went to court.
1: Oh, my goodness. It's amazing that they defend it.
0: Go, listen. First off, you need therapy for... whatever attacks you're having now.
1: Yeah.
0: Secondly, you need them because you're a survivor.
1: Trauma survivor. She knows she's a trauma survivor. That changes the wiring in your brain and the integration of the emotional system, so it makes them difficult to regulate. That's why you have these outbursts. You get stuck in negative affect states and you can't get out.
0: All right, real fast. I feel bad for Mary over here. She's 15. Has a question about BJ's and breast implants.
1: Why don't you ask about the breast implant?
0: 15.
1: What about the breast implant?
4: But before I ask my question, I just want to say that Dave, I love you more than that other chick.
0: Oh, but
1: you're not breathing as hard as she was.
0: Yeah.
1: She was short of breath.
0: You're all distant second to me.
4: No.
0: I love this kid's hair.
2: I can accept being second to Adam. Thank you.
0: Yeah.
2: That's hi. Yeah.
0: Now we're out of show.
1: We got to go to break.
0: All right, she said hi, though.
1: Yeah, that's right.
0: Here's the thing about the BJ and the boob job. Boob job at least 3 years away. BJ?
1: 3 years away.
0: Next weekend,
1: Be
0: right?
1: safe.
0: No,
1: 3 years away.
0: Everything's 3 years away. We'll take a quick break. We'll be right back.

0: Well, that's the show. AFI.
1: Good
0: top
1: times.
0: Of the list.
2: Thank
0: top
2: you for having
0: list.
2: Us.
0: Top of the list. Sing the Sorrow, name of the CD. Go out and get that. I'm sure you already have. Mazel tov, guys. Continued success. You come back anytime.
2: Thank you,
0: you
2: very
0: like.
2: Much.
1: Thank you.
0: Well, yeah, some thanks are due. I want to thank Brian for doing a great job on the phones all week long. There's Junior producer Lauren for doing a great job. Producer Ann for booking such classy guests as AFI. Chris, engineer Chris over here at the mother station. And, of course, the nimble fingered one. Engineer Anderson back at Westwood 2, as we like to call it. So, until next time, this is Adam Carolla for Dr. Drew saying mahalo.
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3: With Adam Carolla and Dr. Drew.
0: Hey, everybody. 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I'm Adam. 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Yeah.
1: Mm-hmm.
0: Get it on.
1: Uh-oh.
0: Gotta get it
1: tired,
0: on.
1: You've been drinking. What's the problem?
0: Gonna get it on.
1: Uh-oh.
0: Gotta get it on.
1: Don't you drop trowel. You don't got the energy to drop trowel. Don't do it. Don't do it. Adam, he will. Chris, he will drop trowel.
0: Watch me drop trowel.
1: Chris, give me the nod. He said he can do it. Don't do it.
0: I'm gonna drop trowel. So, I was, I think at the beginning of the show.
1: Yeah.
0: Went, was coming home today. Mm-hmm. At about 2 in the afternoon, heading up Steep Hill, Barham,
1: yeah.
0: Or Barham
1: yeah.
0: Boulevard. And that's two lanes.
1: In
0: and yeah, goes up over the pass.
1: Two lanes each way,
0: sorry. And goes over the pass. And cars move pretty good there, about 45, 50.
1: There are never police there.
0: When it's clear. People move.
1: Don't tell me.
0: Nope. Came up on a beat-up VW bus. That was stalled. Okay. Now, see, this is why, you know what I realized? This is why we can never go to any calls, because I was going to start talking about this person who we helped out. And it just reminded me, look, everybody, dear MFers, when your car breaks down, get out of the goddamn lane. Do you understand? You're going 40. Maybe you're on the freeway and you're doing 75, 80. And yes, the car overheats or throws a timing belt or something goes wrong with the transmission. Start making your way over to the shoulder.
1: Oh, they just stay in the lane and keep going?
0: Well, everybody does. You see people broken down in the lane all the time.
1: I just assume it's because they just went out. Just pow, nothing you can do.
0: Yeah, but. What do you mean nothing? That the tires don't lock up? I mean, you've had it where you've gotten flats and you're going along the freeway and you get a blow. You just start moving your way over.
1: Yeah.
0: It's like you become, you know, you become like a pilot coming in for crash landing. It's like on go the hazards, on go the blinkers, start flipping things off, start turning things on, signal on and start moving over.
1: You know, I had once an electrical failure in the tunnels going out of Los Angeles on the 110.
0: Mm-hmm. Made
1: it out, but with just coasting.
0: That's my point. There's two things that people do in this godforsaken town. One is they have some kind of car difficulty and they act like, well, that's the end of this line. I won't be moving over the shoulder. Secondly, they get in these very small fender benders and they treat it like it's the OJ crime scene. Start running yellow tape and putting, get the F out of the way. You're blocking the whole intersection. Just back it out, would you?
1: Right.
0: You got 30 cents worth of chrome that's been scratched. Back it out. Jesus Christ.
1: Yep.
0: All right, anyway. And I don't... Okay, I got things to say. So this woman, who, and by the way, let me tell you something. The people who drive VW buses, and I'm talking about...
1: Vintage.
7: With the windows up on the
0: Not the 22 light ones or whatever the hell they are. I'll tell you why, because those are worth like 40 grand.
1: Oh,
0: that's why.
1: Really?
0: The people that drive VW buses are insane. There's always something wrong with them. And so this person... We almost rear-ended because they just were stopped and everyone was flying up at the hill and there they are.
1: No good,
0: there they are. And so my wife's like, we got to help her. We got to help them. And now, meanwhile, there's a whole shoulder that they haven't managed to get into. Just a whole shoulder, and they've just taken up the lane, and people are swerving around. The person's going to get T-boned.
1: No,
0: you know?
1: Obviously, you would not have done this on your own.
0: No.
1: She makes you do it. So what happened? You get out there.
0: My wife's like, look, we got to. She's nuts. Leave her alone. And first off, I don't know if it's a dude or a guy. It's that old, greasy, long, gray hair, which, by the way, does anything scream crazy? More than the greasy, straggly, gray, long hair. You know the gray hair that's greasy? Yeah, does anything scream nutty? It just shouts from the mountaintop. I'm insane! So I did that. Look, it's some crazy fill in the blank. I don't know if it's a guy or a dude. Come on, let's keep driving. No, we got to go. So we circled back and we went around. I pulled the car up in front of her. And I was like, it was a woman. And I said, look, you got to back the car down and slide it into this shoulder. And she was like, I'll lose control of the car. I said, no, just pop it out of gear, put your foot on the brake, and just roll it down and slide it into the shoulder. She's in the right lane, and there's a whole wide open shoulder. I don't think I can do it. Do it. Just roll. You're going to get you're going to get nailed in a second. Just roll it back. By the way, once you get in the shoulder, lanes completely clear. Just you're on a steep incline. Just roll it back and tuck it in like you're parallel parking. There's no cars parked on the shoulder or anything. So, I'll do it. So she gets in the car, and I'm sitting there in our car parked in front of her. I'm in the lane, too. And first thing that happens is hazards go off. Like, because now I'm now driving.
1: Oh, my God.
0: Even though the car's not running and I'm rolling
1: backwards
0: toward the traffic, it's like, well, hazard's off. That's enough of that.
1: Oh, my God.
0: We're no longer stationary. Hazard's coming off. It's like, and I'm like, oh, my God, the hazards are off. This thing's covered with dirt. It's like beige. And she's rolling toward the traffic now. I'm like, all right, well, I'm going to get this fireball.
1: I'm thinking,
0: look, we got, first, here's what I'm doing. I snapped into action, started taking the plates off our car. I don't need trouble with the law, you know, when anyone dropping a dime on me.
1: Oh, my God.
0: So she takes the hazards off, which is great, rolls it back, and, you know, and I'm doing that thing where I'm talking. Okay. I'm looking at her, I'm talking, okay, good. You're rolling in. Okay, cut it. No, just jams it in. So now the car sort of, the front
1: half
0: end
1: out,
0: is hanging
1: yeah.
0: in. Like, oh, couldn't for a million years, not in a million years, couldn't turn the wheel in. Couldn't just turn. 70 years old, never parallel parked in her life. Just, couldn't just turn it. So now that.
1: Because you can't go forward now, is your stuff.
0: Now you can't go forward. Yeah. Now just the front end of the thing's hanging into the goddamn traffic. You know, it's okay. It's like, my wife's like, we should leave. And I'm like, shit, turn the hazards off. Well, maybe they just went. Oh, would you shut up? And by the way, here's my proof. They went right back on the second she wedged herself in the curb. So during the incredibly risky part of the maneuver, the hazards were off. I guess she could have, like, lit a smoke pot off in the back to obscure the view a little more. She didn't do that. So now she's wedged into the side of the thing, and she's like, look, I just put $30 of gas in the car, but I was down at the Mexican market, and I think they siphoned it. This is, by the way, a woman that had like a recliner
1: and
0: a banjo and some lawn furniture in the back of her car looked like she, someone, you know, broke her out of an insane
1: asylum. Did you ask what the gauge says?
0: The gauge is zero. No, the gauge is zero because, I said, so she gave me a gas can and we went to the gas station and.
1: No way. You didn't do that.
0: Yeah. Went to the gas station. Filled the thing up, and my wife and I just start yelling at each other halfway into it.
1: You're yelling at her. What are you talking about?
0: Well,
1: she's yelling back at you.
0: I lifted the thing. It was a little slosh at the bottom of the, and I lifted the thing off, and I was sniffing it
1: to see if it was water or something. Yeah,
0: of course. And my wife's like, "Would you stop? Would you shut up? Jesus Christ!
1: All right, let me guess.
0: Fill the thing up.
1: Take it back."
0: Take it back. I can't figure out how to work the thing. I finally figure out cars are whizzing by. Of course, the front end is hanging out. She tells her to get in the car, fires it up, takes off.
1: Oh, there was no
0: there
1: gas.
0: No gas. I'll tell you how you know no gas. I'll tell you how you know. When there's a hill involved, oftentimes no gas because the pickup for the tank is like in the middle of the tank.
1: Uh-huh.
0: And so as the car goes uphill,
1: you lose it. Yeah.
0: Whatever, if you had a mouthful of gas left, it slides to the man. Doesn't it's like your straw when your cup's leaned over and you're in the theater, you know, and you don't got
1: Nobody's
0: it in the low part.
1: Her gas though, no way.
0: No, she's clearly
1: she just
0: insane.
1: Forgot to get the
0: she's
1: gas.
0: Insane. Yeah. Yes. But the point is
1: the gas.
0: got her. Okay, here's what this is leading to. I said to my wife, call the highway patrol or something like that. Like, look, I don't, you know, this woman looks like she has hepatitis. She's probably got a dog in there. It's going to bite me. I'm going to get cleaned out, by the way, because this chick didn't put an extra quarter in her tank because cars are flying up the hill. It's Sunday. There's no traffic. People are making time. Called the highway patrol. They said, call 911. And then, of course, 911. And, of course, it was busy. And then 911 and on hold for 15 minutes. And eventually had to hang up and risk life and limb out on the highway.
1: Our friend Beth got robbed tonight.
0: Yes.
1: Did you talk to her?
0: Yes, I did.
1: And she couldn't get through to the police.
0: Okay.
2: Wait, Carolla, you called 911?
0: Thank you. Here's my point. Yes, I called 911.
1: But now he's got a whole new rant.
2: You've never done that, though, right?
0: I've never called 911.
1: He did it because the highway patrol told him to.
0: Thank you. And I did it on someone else's behalf.
2: Yeah, I know. It's kind of exciting the first time you got to.
0: It is nice that I've had my 911 cherry popped this afternoon. But I didn't want to do it because that was the whole thing. It's like, don't call 911. You got a crazy broad and a microbus out here. Let's get a tow truck. Here's what I'm really realizing.
1: Yeah.
0: 5% of our society monopolizes 911. It's the couple that can't get their ass together with the more domestic violence. It's the effed up old person that's got nowhere else to go and nothing to live for, picking up the phone because the neighbor's playing the stereo too loud. There's something going on. By the way, crime is supposed to be down like 50%. How come the 911 is busy? And I really do believe that they're you could ask 20 people if they've ever called 911. Between the 20 of them, you'd average a half a call in 30 years, and then one person that's called 126 times.
1: Right.
0: That's the person I want eliminated. How come we can't single them out? What's wrong? And then everyone's argument is well, yeah, but if we start doing that, then the next time, oh, shut up. So what? They don't call the next time. And by the way, if the person actually seeing someone being stabbed or raped in the alley behind their house, I think they still will call 911, even if we gave them a little admonishment like, hey, listen, take it easy with that stuff. You got to make sure it's a real problem.
1: Right. Our admonishment would be, hey, next time it's a $500 fine.
0: Yeah.
1: Unless there's something happening.
0: Unless there's something happening. Yeah. Or do we just need more 911 operators? What's going on? Who's calling it? Who's booking? Like, here's the deal. I don't know. My thing is look, I was thinking to myself, my God, if I was hiding in the closet of our bedroom as I was listening to my wife being brutally raped, because, you know, that's where I'm going to be. This is a safe room.
1: Yeah. You'll be in the basement.
0: In the basement. Yeah. And I'm calling 911 and I'm on hold. I'll be going berserk.
1: Of course.
0: I'll be going berserk.
1: Yeah.
0: Berserk because some old biddy has a cat up in a tree or wants a neighbor to turn the stereo down.
1: How helpless you feel.
0: And it was.
1: How about Beth tonight? She couldn't get through.
0: I know. A friend of ours got mugged. You'd be on hold. You were on hold. Well, we were on hold for as long as it took to get frustrated and just do it ourselves. What's going on? Can we rectify this? And by the way, as a city, you should not be able to pass go or collect $200. It should be like, look, we can't talk about anything until the 911. This is numero uno.
1: Yeah.
0: This is it. Street lights. Education. No.
1: Yeah.
0: Oh, a subway? No. 911.
1: Yeah.
0: Someone's got to pick up each and every time. That's it. End of discussion. And more operators, crack down on people are calling. I think we'll find our balance. I don't know why. It's never discussed. There's never a PSA. All we do is hear these goddamn public service announcements explaining about the dangers of airplane turbulence or, oh, getting your laptop stolen at the airport. They seem to be obsessed with the airport. Oh, God forbid, somebody smoke on the beach, a secondhand smoke, first-rate killer. We hear about everything. But, hey, you old F, don't call 911 unless it means something. Or we'll come over there and beat your ass with the receiver. How come? There's two major things that go on in the city. The other thing is graffiti on every single sign now.
1: You'll never hear about that.
0: Every single. Come on out to Los Angeles, everybody. You want to see graffiti on every goddamn sign, every stop sign, every yield sign, every freeway sign.
1: Every wall, every rock, every curb.
0: Every goddamn open spot in this entire effing city is filled with graffiti, and I've never heard word one about it from anybody ever. Nothing. Zero. It's a non-problem.
1: Well, it's a zero problem. They're focusing on the response rate at 911. They've got it down to 20 minutes.
0: Does this city suck, or is it just me? I mean, if I moved to Seattle, would I be thinking the same thing? it's just turned into like just a turd. Just it's like driving through Beirut. You drive on the freeway. Imagine you're driving through every single freeway, every sign, every big off-ramp sign. I'm not talking about the phone box sign or the caller or the yield. I'm talking about the big
1: overhead
0: that's
1: signs.
0: Over the bridge. Everyone has barbed wire and
1: razor
0: wire and graffiti. It's really it's what I imagine East Berlin to look be like somewhere in the mid-70s.
1: Yes, the mid-70s, exactly.
0: That's what I figured.
1: Certainly not now. They take
0: fantastic.
1: Care of that.
0: It's like some sort of post-apocalyptic video game that you drive through, and nothing. Nobody ever mentions it. Well, all we hear about is get your pet spayed and neutered. Could you get your pet spayed? Hi, I'm Betty White. Hey, could you get your... Oh, shut up. Why can't we talk about the obvious? Dude, let's just do this. We talk about everything else in this godforsaken city.
1: That's a big thing. I agree with you.
0: I couldn't imagine. And by the way, they don't know the difference between someone who needs them and someone who doesn't. 911's an emergency. If I was calling today and it was an actual emergency, somebody would be dead. Rebecca?
4: Yes?
0: Fantastic. What's happening?
4: Oh, I don't know. I took the morning after pill at 12 yesterday. And I knew it wasn't going to be home at 12 that night when I was supposed to take the second one, Plan mm-hmm. B or whatever.
1: Right.
4: And so I took it at early.
1: What time?
4: Early.
0: A few hours early.
4: 6 hours early.
0: Ooh, 6 hours early.
1: Took it at 6.
0: Mm-hmm.
1: Hmm. That's interesting. I don't know what that would necessarily do to this. It should still work. The question is, should you take another dose?
0: Mm-hmm.
1: Huh.
0: Mm-hmm.
4: And see, the night before I'd had unprotected sex, and
1: yeah,
0: mm-hmm. Mm-hmm.
4: they did that little quick urine test thing at the doctor's
1: mm-hmm. to make sure you weren't pregnant.
4: Yeah,
1: yeah.
0: You
1: ridiculous.
0: Went to the doctor just to check on that?
4: No, I was going to the doctor to be put on birth control.
1: Great, excellent.
0: But right.
1: What birth control pill did you get put on?
4: I got put on the patch, and I started it today.
1: All right, then you should mm-hmm. be fine. Wow. You should be fine.
4: I will.
1: Yeah,
0: Rebecca, you got that little girl voice. Everything okay?
4: I guess.
1: Mm-hmm. You weren't traumatized, sexually abused, or anything growing up?
4: No.
1: Who?
0: No. All right. But you are calling from Riverside. That's a form of abuse.
4: Yeah.
0: All right, baby doll. Yeah. But, you know, I mean, as much as I make fun of Riverside, I bet you call 911 in Riverside, someone picks up the phone.
1: You're probably right. Yeah.
0: Look, and here's the thing. Everybody's like, well, you know, the system is overtaxed. We just don't have the money. Oh, by the way, I can't figure out what we have the money for and what we don't have the money
1: this
0: for.
1: This is why the Valley wants
0: like,
1: to secede, because that's the Valley we're talking about. There was no response. Yeah.
0: We don't have the money. We don't really. You buy a new fleet of goddamn right-hand drive Chevettes for the meter-made pussies every year. You don't have the money? Well, one of those Chevettes would keep someone in operator seat for a year. How about that? Number one. Number two, don't care about that part. I'm interested in put my foot in the ass of the guy who has 15 calls in the last 14 months.
1: Mm-hmm.
0: You know that guy?
1: Mm-hmm.
0: That's who I once stalked. I'm going with elderly. I'm going with old. A little crazy. I try to figure it out.
1: I don't think they're the... No,
0: I don't blame the ethnicities for this one, Drew.
1: I
0: blame them for the reason they make the call, but not for the one who's actually calling them. And that's the guy I'm interested
1: in. I don't
0: think
1: it's
0: you know what I'm saying?
1: I think the real perpetrators are younger types.
0: Really?
1: I bet you.
0: What
1: else?
0: What are you talking about?
1: Hit the neighbor's mailbox with a baseball bat. That's that guy.
0: He's not making the call.
1: Well, he's creating his family. That's the family.
0: Okay, all right. There are two elements that need to be squashed.
1: Yeah.
0: There's the one guy who gets in the huge blowout with his old lady every single time he drinks a 12-pack, and that's three times a week. So the cops get summoned
1: right.
0: to the house
1: right.
0: constantly. These guys are just sort of perpetual summoners. If
1: yeah.
0: someone has to keep coming out to the house, there's that one. But then there's the people who feud with their neighbors and use the cops as their whatever. And then there's the ones that just have the cops do their sort of legwork for them. Like, I don't want to go to the neighbor's house, tell him to turn the stereo down or tell him to quit working on his Camaro in the garage after the streetlights are on. So I'll just call 911 and get the cops to go do it.
1: Three different guys.
0: Okay.
1: I think we have three different categories.
0: All right. And by the way, Shouldn't we just have a 911 for the chicken ass stuff, which has got to be 90% of it, and leave the 911 for the emergency stuff?
1: It's a great idea.
0: I can't be the first person to think of this. Yeah. By the way, there's an old crazy woman in a VW bus who stalled in Toluca Lake, and the highway patrol says call 911. Using that logic, who can't call 911 for what?
1: Right.
0: Do you know what I'm saying?
1: Yes, that's right.
0: I made a solid BM. Call 911. Right. I got a brain freeze. I drank my smoothie too fast. 911. I'm having erectile dysfunction. 911.
1: Yep.
0: There's not a 912. Like, we don't want a difference between old crazy woman who's ran out of gas and the person who's hiding in their bedroom because they just heard the window break and someone's coming up the stairs. No difference.
1: Can't judge. Same.
0: What? That I got to think of this.
2: I'm looking at this thing online right now, and it has like a breakdown of the number of calls. And it's just under 500,000 calls per year for this one little. They don't give me the area, but it's a small little area.
1: Yeah.
2: And about 1/5 of those calls are wrong. Are non emergencies, and 23,000 of them are wrong numbers.
1: Well, wrong
2: How
1: number.
2: Do you call 911 wrong number? Though?
1: Somebody may have a speed dial.
0: Here's what it is: you're drunk and you're stupid and you're thinking 411. And by the way, should we have them be that close?
1: Yeah.
0: Should we? Could we go ahead? I mean, what percentage of retards are going to do the 411 when they mean the 911 and vice versa? Do you know what I'm saying?
1: Several thousand, obviously.
0: Look, I'm closing my eyes and picturing my entire family. All right, they're doing it. That's what it is. That's it. 911 operator picks up, and my mom's saying, "Where's the ore box?"
1: So 1/5, four fifths are actual emergencies. Anderson,
2: that's what they're claiming. Yeah,
0: yeah.
1: Don't tell us what the 1/5 non-emergencies are.
2: They don't define an emergency. Yeah. By the way, the
0: actual emergencies aren't actual.
1: Right, half of those aren't emergencies.
0: Not even half. All right, let's just
1: sort of
0: at
1: the calendar signing. Adam, we're at this weekend. Non-emergency ambulance visit.
0: Yeah. Oh, Drew, angry. Talk about that.
2: This is from an area, a total landline, 780,000, and then almost 500,000 phone calls. So almost every single phone had a phone call from it. Not really.
0: Well, no. But
1: if it were spread out equitably, yes.
0: This is my point. There's 700 lines. There's 500 phone calls, and 10,000 people made 475,000 of the calls. That's what I know to be true in life. And these people F it up for all of us, and we just go right along with it. And by the way, all the laws that are in place are because of this small 5% of a-holes.
1: But the way the laws are configured now, they protect the 5%.
0: That's right.
1: They don't hold them accountable.
0: They need to be squashed.
2: 411 costs money. All they got to do is, if it's not an emergency, 911 will cost you
1: absolutely
2: money. Cost you like 15, 20 bucks.
1: More than that.
0: What does?
2: It's a buck for 411, so you
1: got to give them a 911 charges for non-emergency calls.
0: Yeah, well, I'm with you. Alan?
5: Yeah.
0: 23?
6: Yeah. Lapping time is over.
0: What's up?
5: Yeah, I actually have possibly two questions, but the second one's probably not going to be important. First one is, me and my girlfriend, we have problems with doing doggy style. Going in from behind, I have problems.
0: By the way, I've been here for coming on 10 years. Drew's been here for 20 years. Doggy style, we got it. Behind. Hold on. Stop the presses. Behind.
1: Well, doing it from behind.
0: Behind. Yeah. What's... Hold on a second.
1: What is that? Describe that. What's he talking about?
0: I can't picture it.
5: Yeah.
0: All right, so...
5: Asinine,
0: sorry,
5: I know.
0: Doggy style, and you can't. Now, what's the difficulty?
5: Just is hard to go in and stay in. But missionary and other positions are pretty much no problem, which is
1: it's not surprising. It suggests that she's having some sort of muscular spasm when she's in that position, and maybe it's uncomfortable to her. Maybe she's sort of pushing it out because it's she's anticipating it being uncomfortable. She tightens up, spasming. And that's that.
5: All right.
1: Lockout.
0: Yeah, well, does it feel? Can you feel any contraction or anything, Alan?
5: Not really.
0: Drew, what do you mean lockout?
1: Vaginismus. It's an anticipation of an uncomfortable experience.
0: Is that what it feels like, or does it feel like you can't find the angle?
5: Just...
0: All right. He's bored with his own question.
1: Let's hear what his second question is. I think I got
0: no. Are you kidding? Right. Are you kidding?
1: Right.
0: How about you just stab yourself in the neck with this pen?
1: Mm.
0: Would that be better?
1: Mm, it's good.
0: I bet it would be better radio. All right, let's take a break.
1: All right.
0: Let's get it on, too. Let's
1: take a break
0: it down. Oh, we got a Germany or Florida when we come
1: that.
0: Back.
1: Yeah.
0: Tell you, the, you know, we went out and signed some calendars this weekend, and this accordion countdown.
1: Sweeping the nation.
0: Now, let me explain something. Let me explain something how I work. I usually don't have any feedback on anything we do because I never talk to anybody about anything, and there's no one I know who listens to the show.
1: There you go.
0: Once in a while, we get a little feedback, and it's usually that sucks, it's lame, that's lame, that sucks. And then if one person out of 100 says they like it, that's good for another 5 years of doing the bit. Well, you kids are in trouble now because we had almost everyone come up to us and say they love the Ace's Mexican Ranchero Accordion Countdown.
1: And I would say majority of those were of Hispanic descent.
0: Well, there were some descent. It was hard to tell what they were. L.A. now is just such a hodgepodge of descents that we're all descending into hell.
1: It's black and white, Hispanic and black.
0: Let me tell you what L.A. is. L.A. is, it used to be a fruit salad where everything was on top of each other, but you could tell the difference between the grapes and the melon.
1: Yeah.
0: It just got put in a blender.
1: Yeah.
0: And now it's just a brown puree. I don't even know what it is. It tastes good. It's good.
1: Gets along fine,
0: but it's just a brown puree. I don't even know what it is. Don't care. Doing the Ranchero Countdown. All right. Take a quick break. Yeah, see, Engineer Chris is what he's exactly like what I'm talking about. It's one of those smoothies.
1: Thanks.
0: We'll take a quick break. Be right back after this. Hey, everybody, it's Loveline. Adam, that's Dr. Drew. Phone number 1-800-LOVE-191er. You see AMAs tonight?
6: About 3 minutes of it.
0: American Music Awards?
6: I saw Kathy Griffin.
0: Oh, she was on that?
6: Trying to marry Clay Aiken.
0: I didn't see that bit.
6: In a white wedding dress, trying to marry him.
0: Jimmy Kimmel host, of course, and it was good. It's just the part I saw, at least. I didn't see the whole thing.
6: Where was it?
0: It's at the Shrine,
6: really,
0: as far as I know. I was there last year, and not in the audience, but just backstage writing some jokes. And aging Dick Clark stormed into the small room I was in watching a monitor at a certain point, like during a commercial, and looked at me and said, "Jimmy, get out there." All right, old man, I'll go out there. May drop the F-bomb. Now, it's hard to tell whether he just saw us both on the man show and just sort of did one of those things, or it was sort of dark and it looked like him.
1: He just couldn't. Yeah.
0: I don't understand. And by the way, let me tell you something about Dick Clark. He's 75 years old. He has, some people say $250 million, $300 million. He's, somewhere around in the quarter billion mark. Everybody in this society is like, and he still goes to work every day. Oh my God. You know what? He gets up in the morning. He goes to work. We respect it. I think you're a nut job. And not only a nut job, there's something about your wife you don't like or your family or whatever it is. You're looking to get out of the house. And people respect it. Look, you got $300 million and you're 75 years old. You should be looking for ways to burn through it. Before you go, all right, now quiet down. I know. Drew's going to go, oh, look, what are you supposed to do? Just sit around and get drunk?
1: No. I would say.
0: You should be setting up charities.
1: Absolutely.
0: You should be looking for cures.
1: You should not be trying to make $310 million. You should be trying to set up altruistic organizations for people and give yourself a little low-key structure to pay back.
0: And
1: society.
0: Forget that crap where I'm giving $500,000 to sickle cell research. I'm doing the 911 thing. I'm saying, listen, everybody. You see these lackeys behind me? They're getting they're each getting $28,000 a year. You know all they're going to be doing? They're going to be answering the phone. All right? Now, by the way, with the $1 million I donate, I can have 10 of these guys going for 30 years.
1: Well, we have two 911 operators and a paramedic on the line.
0: Yeah.
1: Let's see what's going on.
0: Well, meanwhile, people are dying, and he's waiting. He's on hold. Now, who are we talking
1: to? Start with Ray, the 911 operator.
0: All right. He's
1: because he's from a big city.
0: Ray.
7: Ray, hey, Adam, Drew.
0: What's happening, brother, man?
7: Oh, my God.
6: If this guy answered the phone when I dialed 911, I would die.
0: What's happening? So you're a 911 operator?
7: Actually, I work as a medic in San Jose, and I've listened to your story, and I was just blown away, and it's so true. You guys have been listening and taking calls from stupid people for 15 years. There are hundreds and millions and millions and millions of people out there that call 911 for BS. The last call we had, guy called 911 because he had lint in his belly button, and it freaked him out, and he wants to go to the emergency room and have it looked at.
0: Right. And my feeling is it's your prerogative to call. Look, I can stand up in a crowded theater and start yelling fire. There's nothing you can do to stop me from doing that. If there's no fire, I'm going to get arrested.
6: Now, you're not being facetious. This is actually somebody calling. With the lint in the belly button.
0: Right.
6: That's how entitled and nutty people are.
0: And here's the thing. Once we weed you out is one of the nut jobs who does it, you lose your 911 privileges.
6: You know, nut job is too kind a term. It does disservice to nutty people.
0: Okay.
6: It's something else. We need a new term for it.
0: Self-entitled a-hole.
6: Entitled a-hole.
0: Here's my point. You get, here's the thing. You can have, it's like the three strikes rule. You get a couple of questionable calls to 911, and then you're out. No longer. We don't respond. I don't care if you call and you say you're on fire and being raped and being stabbed, and the penis that's going in you is on fire. You get nothing. Have a nice day. We hang right up on you. I really do believe that there's just a small percentage of this society that's effing it up for everyone else, and instead of squashing that very small percentage so all the sane people can have an enjoyable life, we dance around them and accommodate them. We empower them. And we're like, if somebody said, look, I want to make some sort of legislation that if you call 911 and it's a bogus call, it's going to cost you $500. How about that? There'd be all these left-wing pusses coming out, ACLU and everyone. Well, then people are going to be frightened. You slippery. Shut up.
7: But people who call don't have money.
0: I know.
6: It doesn't matter anyway. You're right.
0: I know.
6: Good point.
0: I know. That's why I only want you guys to roll on calls for taxpayers. That's another one, too. Yeah, I got to see a stub. I got to see a recent pay stub.
7: Oh, God.
0: And by the way, do you have to put recent in front of pay stub? Like, if I'm going to see a pay stub, and you see one from 1934?
6: I know it's not the one I want to see.
0: That's right. I'm working on Transcontinental Railroad.
7: Anything. We'll
0: blow
7: run
0: the dust off it. All right, so you are a, you know, you work.
6: By the way, a good way to nail the ultra rich people too that don't pay taxes.
0: Yeah,
6: to find ways out of paying taxes. Yeah. You relinquish your right to the services.
0: Yeah,
7: but at least they find rides to the hospital. You know, they've got their auntie who's got millions of dollars. At least they can find a ride. It's the people who are cold who want a ride to the hospital that eat up everybody's tax dollars. It's unbelievable.
0: Right. All right. Well, I just you're an EMT.
7: Paramedic.
0: Okay. Here's what's the difference between an EMT and a paramedic?
7: Paramedic can push drugs and EMTs can't.
0: When you say push, you mean put something into somebody.
7: Yeah. That's right. All the drugs.
0: Okay. Good. Okay. Because I'm talking about a little something called mercy killing. I'm just talking about taking out the garbage. You know what I mean? Let's just remember a little weed and seed process. You know what I mean? Guy calls up, maybe it's the third or fourth time you've seen the guy, another bogus call, he's got the lint in the belly button, he's on disability, he's been sucking off the teat of the state for a couple of years now, beat the crap out of his old lady, just a little something in the IV, a little air, a little something, just put him down, keep moving, society's not going to miss him, we got an operator freed up now, his old lady's on the mend, you know what I mean?
6: Yeah.
0: Save a few bucks from the government, huh?
6: Good times.
0: A little mercy killing. All right. John?
8: Yeah, John.
0: You're 21?
8: Yep, 21 in the Tacoma area. How's it going?
6: Tacoma, Washington.
8: Yes, Tacoma, Washington.
0: 911 dispatcher?
8: Yep, an actual 911 dispatcher.
0: And is there a difference between a 911 operator and a 911 dispatcher, or is that the same thing?
8: No, pretty much the same thing. There's two worlds to 911. One is the taking calls from the public, and then the other is actually dispatching police and fire out to whatever you need them to go to.
0: Mm-hmm.
6: You do both?
8: So, yeah, we do both. We circulate between the different positions on a shift.
0: So, and hold on a second. By the way, if they'll after the crime, they'll release the 911 call. You know, they'll play the 911 call. It's always horrifying.
6: Yeah.
0: Here's what mine would sound like today.
6: Huh? What's going on? I'm on hold. Oh, all right. Crazy old broad. Sure, we should go home. You want us to go home? Are you still on hold? Yeah, I'm on hold. Still on? Yeah. All right. Should we? And then an argument. You'd hear an argument in the background. That would be my 911 call. They may release the tape. Yeah. All right. So now you're calling from Washington.
1: Yeah. We're not saying that all 911, by the way, is faulty. We're saying in the city of Los Angeles, it's particularly distressing.
6: Tell us how it works in Tacoma.
8: Well, basically, you have, you know, a population like about 1 million people or so. And I'm in the Tacoma area. I don't want to say exactly where I am. But you have a population about 1 million people, and at any time you can have between 3 to 15 people taking calls for that 1 million population.
6: Mm-hmm.
8: So if you can just imagine some catastrophe happening, you can get, you know, 300 people calling at once, and that's why you can get so many hold calls. And I can imagine in Los Angeles you'd have a huge amount of those.
6: Yeah, well, I would imagine that because our city is, you know, 25 times the size, we probably have 4 more operators, by the way. I could imagine that. And most of them have a difficulty with the language. Yes. I'm fully prepared. There's nobody I've ever spoken to on the phone in this city that doesn't have a little bit of difficulty with the language. So that would be the
1: final. Even if English is the only language they speak.
6: That would be the final insult as I'm being, ritualistically murdered in my own home.
1: Sodomized with the flaming penis.
6: Flaming penis. Yeah. Yeah. So you guys have now, how often, if you call in Tacoma, is the line busy? Or do you have any way of knowing?
8: Well, I don't have access to the statistics, but it does happen. And it happens more so during the daytime because that's when it's most active.
1: But John, you understand something. It only happens here. Hold is what you get when you call.
8: Really?
1: Period.
6: What about?
1: Absolutely. And I would say, I've heard people say it's 20 minutes is not unreasonable. And we had a friend, Rob, tonight who was on hold for 20 minutes.
6: What about the difference between a, you guys don't have a difference between 911 and another number that you could call for a general dispute?
8: There is.
6: Yes, there is.
8: There is. There's 911, and then there's the 10-digit 911, which, you know, you can call from L.A. and you can get our 911 center. And then there's the non-emergency number, which it seems nobody ever uses.
1: That's the PSA.
6: That's what we need. That's the public service announcement. Not just call. Please call 911,
1: don't
6: call 911.
1: Unless
6: it's an emergency. Attention all TARDs. Call the other number to your heart's content. Don't call 911 unless it's an emergency.
1: You know,
6: by the way, if you do call 911 and it's not an emergency,
1: charge.
6: There's going to be a penalty.
1: Yeah.
6: That's all. No, we don't have that one here. We do have,
1: when did we decide that you don't create forces to mold people into proper behavior? You know what I mean? We've spent 30 years of deciding
6: 1969
1: people. Yeah, 65 or something, we decided that people need to be supported in disgusting, aberrant behavior. That's what we need people to be reinforced for.
6: Right.
1: Not shaped into something that's good for all of us. And them, too.
6: All I'm saying is all this horrible city we live in, known as Los Angeles, the only public service announcements you ever see is
1: secondhand smoke.
6: The secondhand smoke, and then there's this sort of general one, which is people of 1,000 different races and every different gender telling you not to discriminate against people with AIDS. Mm. You know, that's sort of like, look, if I was planning on a hate crime,
1: you go for an AIDS patient.
6: No, this commercial's not going to stop me.
1: Oh,
6: and by the way, I'm not. And I'm semi-insulted that I'm sitting here watching you, having you explain to me that I shouldn't discriminate against whatever. That's all we do. Just chicken-ass nonsense. This nonsense, sort of pie in the sky, smoke in the ass, make everyone feel good. Hey, we went and did something. We got people not to discriminate against people with AIDS. Whatever that means. And by the way, like I said, do you think that really works? Do you think it ever works? Do you think there's a guy who's planning on going out and putting open a can of whoop-ass in a hospice? Who's decided, you know what? Nah, I'm going to put the SEAL Club down, and I'm going to go ahead and tune into NPR tonight instead of listening to a little public radio. Maybe I'll read a good book. I got a bottle of Chardonnay I've been meaning to open.
9: Really? Yeah. Is that's how it's going to work? No, it's just a bunch of feel-good crap. That's all we ever do. Yeah. But we never do the, hey, a-hole, don't call this number, call that number, you're going to get fined. All right. That's it. Okay. All right. We have another one, too, which is trying to convince illegals not to fall asleep on railroad tracks. That's the other one, too. It's like, look, when this thing comes down and the light flashes and the thing comes down and then the gate drops and the vault door closes, don't drive your pickup truck around it and try to race the train. That's that one, too. It's sort of, we have these sort of Darwinian ones where, like, we try to convince people not to kill themselves by doing retarded things. Okay. Let's take a little break here, Drew. And then some Germany or Florida. All right, I'll tell you when we come back. And then we got the accordion countdown. It's more show than we can squeeze into the next hour and 15 minutes. All that.
6: Certainly not that with any rants.
9: No. All that after this. Hey, everybody. It's Loveline. I'm Adam. That's Dr. Drew. Phone number 1-800-LOVE-191er. All right. It's time to play the game. That is, let's take a little backseat to Ace's Mexican Ranchero accordion countdown. But it's always number one in our hearts. Yes, Drew?
10: Beings are sick and twisted from too much sun and Nazis. Sex, meth, and death fetishes. Both of them have got these. Guaranteed not to bore ya, Germany or Florida.
6: And I think it's that theme that puts it over the top.
9: Time for another big round of Germany or Florida. John?
11: Hey, Adam. Hey, Drew.
9: What's happening, John? Brother man?
11: All right. Looking for Germany or Florida on the internet tonight. The Ranchero countdown, mm-hmm. I can understand why it's sweeping the nation. I like it a lot, too. But what I think it lacks is audience participation like Germany or Florida. I think you should have a caller come in and play it with you.
6: John, touche.
9: Wow.
11: I'd like to take you on Ranchero, on Aces.
6: Since you pointed that out, I think we got the gauntlet is down,
9: and,
6: Adam.
9: And let me say this, too. First off, John, 17, greenhorn. Secondly, calling from Chicago knows nothing about Ranchero music, where I've had it rammed at my ass for the last 30 years in this city.
11: Adam, guys next door, and all I hear all day is Ranchero music.
9: All right,
11: building a castle right next to my little white trash home.
9: All right, you think you know. All right, just for that, we're going to play a round with you, John. And you know what? It's going to be winner take all.
6: And by the way, Adam, I've told you nothing says Chicago in the winter like Ranchero music.
9: That's true.
6: Nothing.
9: All right, John, give us your Germany or Florida, and then we'll play a round of Ace's Mexican Ranchero countdown.
11: All right, this will take a little tiny bit less than a minute, but there's a couple good quotes towards the end. All right. An artist has written to local zoos asking if they would feed his body to piranhas once he's dead. The 56-year-old said he came up with the idea after reading
9: about
11: another
9: man. Did you say local
11: man.
9: Zoos or Zulus?
11: Zoos.
6: Zoos.
9: Zoos.
6: Local
9: okay.
6: zoos. All right, keep All going. Right.
11: Yeah, it'd be cool if zoos had piranhas, huh? The 56-year-old said he came up with the idea after reading about another man who wanted to be fed the snails. The artist said he liked the idea but wanted something that would gobble him up a bit quicker. Mm-hmm. He justifies his appeal by saying it could have educational purposes if, for example, it was done in front of a group of biology students. Here's a couple neat quotes.
9: Yeah.
11: At least one zoo director said, even if he agreed, it would probably not work. He said, it's a great idea, but if you want to carry it out for educational purposes, then it would be better if you were to fed to the piranhas alive. They're not as keen on dead flesh. The artist, however, is still hoping to hear from other zoos that may be more open to his proposal. He said, they could always poke my body with sticks to get me moving, get the fish interested.
9: Okay. Well, okay. Listen, I know what this one is.
6: Really?
9: Hour in advance.
6: Really?
9: Oh, yeah.
6: What?
9: Germany.
6: I was thinking Germany, too, but the poking with sticks and...
9: It's Germany.
6: Piranhas.
9: Yep. That Germany.
6: Okay. All right.
9: I'm going Germany. True?
6: I'll have to go with you.
9: All right. Germany.
11: Germany. Guys,
9: yeah. Like, first off, I don't think we have piranhas in zoos. Secondly,
6: piranhas don't eat, don't do what they're alleged to do.
9: I know.
6: The allegations, you know, the movie version is somebody sticks his hand in, they pull out a skeleton.
9: That's right.
6: pull out their bones.
9: Right.
6: No, piranhas like chew on, gnaw on things.
9: Yeah, like, everything is more boring than what the movies make it out to be, and everything just turns, you know.
6: John's got a chance to take you on here.
9: All right. All right, John. Engineer Chris. That's my favorite part about this job is when I look over to Engineer Chris and he just sits there and looks at me. Man,
12: what's going on?
9: How we doing on Ranchero music?
12: Got it queued up.
9: Feel good, huh? All right, so I will cue you. Okay. Don't play it before that. John?
11: Yes?
6: Place your bet.
9: All right, place your bet, brother.
11: 3.5 seconds.
9: 3.5.
6: Wow, these guys have break down the seconds.
9: All right, Drew?
6: You go ahead.
9: You have any thoughts?
6: No.
9: All right, I'm going, I've had a lot of luck with my 7 and 8 ones, but I'm going crazy. I'm going immediate.
6: And who was it? Well, that's what I wanted to do. But who was it that told us that what made you were talking about how it makes this difficult? There's no teaming up on this one.
9: Yeah,
6: you can't arrive at a consensus.
9: You can't agree with anybody.
6: All right, I'm going to go in between. 2 seconds.
9: 2 seconds for Drew. All right, now I will count you down. You ready, Chris? 3, 2. Well, no, wait a minute. I passed. No. Okay, we'll go. Well, you want to go on 5 or you want to go
6: double zero?
9: Double zero. All right, you ready? 3, 2, 1, go.
6: Oh, Chris. Put it down, Chris.
9: Uh
6: oh. Oh, there we go. It's about 8 seconds.
9: Yeah. Oh. All right, let it play. Let it play. All right, listen, buddy, you won. John won because, well, first off, it's hard to tell because Chris's cue.
6: No, it started at 4.
9: It started at 4.
6: It started at 4.
9: On 4 seconds?
6: Yeah, and then it was 12 before it kicked in. Yeah.
9: 7 and a half, 8 seconds.
12: I can't control the CD player, man.
9: Okay, buddy.
6: No, that goes without saying.
9: No ass. All right, so, John.
13: Yeah?
9: You won because I went 0. Drew went 2, and as it turns out, it was my beloved 7 or 8 seconds that it landed on.
6: We need
9: Thank
6: a new
9: God
6: rule.
9: I started out by saying I've had a lot of luck with 7 or 8.
6: True.
9: Thus, I'll go 0.
6: We need a new rule where we got to make a little more like Price is Right, whereas if you pass, you're
9: Well, John is underneath at 3.5.
6: No. Yeah, you're right. All right.
9: All right, buddy. Touché. But a very, very good point you bring up there, Drew, which is no point. All right, John, you won, buddy. What can I say? You not only did you have a superb Germany or Florida, but you came in here and you mopped up. And by the way, two formidable foes in Drew and myself, who are seasoned aces, Mexican, Ranchero, according to Countdown players. You came in and you mopped up the floor with them. God bless you, brother.
13: Thank you.
9: You're going to be the hit of high school.
6: Enjoy that Ranchero music all winter long.
9: Please, it's wonderful. Warms the cockles of the heart and makes you want to kill yourself. We'll take a quick break. We'll be right back after this. Hey, yo, Loveline. I'm Adam. That's Dr. Drew. Phone number 1-800-LOVE-191. Feeling pretty good about myself after the Germany or Florida and then the Ranchero according Countdown kicked in. And wow.
6: Yeah, we messed that one completely. I blame Chris.
9: I
6: can pick a better song next time.
9: I blame Chris.
6: It's not typical. We need typical Ranchero songs.
9: No, that was Ranchero.
6: The typical Ranchero does not go 3 seconds without an accordion.
9: Let me explain something. Okay.
6: Right?
9: No. Touche. Yeah.
12: It was from her CD, so.
9: So it's a valid point. It's a valid point. But let me say this, Drew. Let me tell you what a true champion does. He doesn't complain. He doesn't argue. He doesn't point fingers.
6: Doesn't
9: he doesn't point fingers. He doesn't make excuses. Does not judge. And let me tell you something. I always like these adages. When you point a finger, there's 4 more pointing back at you. I like that one. One is, first off, there's not 4 more because my thumb isn't turned back toward. My thumb is actually going toward the person I'm pointing at. If you really think about your thumb.
6: It's going towards heaven anyway.
9: Yeah, it's certainly going the direction Fonzie's goes. It ain't coming back toward you at all. And then the other ones that are pointing back, first off, I'm not sure what that means.
6: I always thought it meant if you pointed somebody, judge not lest ye be judged. I think
9: it does. It's just one of those retardo-isms that people like to throw out there that doesn't mean anything. And by the way, does it count when you're pointing, let's for instance, you're helping someone park their car or they're backing a van up or something and you're pointing?
6: I immediately see 4 fingers come back.
9: Back, so you
6: Usually
9: would actually
6: they're...
9: you would drive toward the person then,
6: right?
9: Instead of the direction they're pointing,
6: because
9: there's it's a 4-to-1 thing, right?
6: Yeah.
9: Okay,
6: that's how that works.
9: All right.
6: Here we go.
9: You ready to hop on the phones here?
6: Yes.
9: No.
6: Come on.
9: Lesbian.
6: Come on.
9: Lesbian.
6: No.
9: Lesbian.
6: Next.
9: 60.
6: Next.
9: 60.
6: Next.
9: Shut
6: next.
9: Up. 65 minutes. On hold.
6: Okay.
9: Oh, shut up and don't pout now, Lindsay. See. Lindsay, for the love of Christ, you've been on hold for 65 minutes. I'm in a good mood, so I thought I would talk to you and put you out of your misery. Are you there? All right. Now, did you fall asleep? Yeah, and don't give me that crap. We should get rid of her if we don't want to get rid of her. I don't want someone on hold for 2 hours. They've already been on hold for over an hour.
6: Okay. I think a policy ought to be if somebody's been on hold more than an hour, they ought to be
9: Yeah, but then it's
6: released.
9: Sad because they've been on hold for an hour and they don't even get to talk to anybody. Okay. It's like calling 911. All right. Now, Lindsay is calling from Little Rock and probably fell asleep. So I guess we should just cast her to the wind. Danielle? Or yes. Daniel. No, wait a minute. Danielle.
13: Danielle.
9: What's happening, baby doll?
13: Hi. When I first started having sex, I was...

0: This just started happening maybe like 2 years ago, and I've been on the pill for about maybe 5 years.
1: Okay. And you didn't change the type of pill 2 years
0: no.
1: ago?
0: No.
1: Okay.
2: Is that the commercial where all the chicks are dancing?
1: It must be.
2: Yeah. They're by the way, the whole thing, like all these birth control and herpes and all this, they're doing everything but getting laid. Everything but doing what the stupid pill is for. And there's never a dude even close. They're just out doing. They're standing in front of a tarp that's been covered with paint, and they're spinning a ribbon around in slow motion. Hey, baby, get on your back, would you? Let's put this pill to work.
1: Well, speaking of being on the back, that's what Danielle now is stuck with.
2: Yeah.
1: And are you with the same guy through all this?
0: Yeah.
1: So it's in over this 2 years. How long have you been with this guy?
0: 7 years.
1: 7 years.
2: Uh oh. Magic wand. The power of the magic wand may be wearing off.
0: Amazing.
2: Oh, really?
1: Well, like you said, the wand may be diminishing. But how often are you guys having sex?
0: Yes.
1: How often?
0: Maybe 4 to 5 times a week.
2: Wow. Maybe. 7 years.
1: Maybe try a little abstinence. Like let it build up a little
2: Hold
1: bit.
2: On.
1: See if you have a easier time of
2: I've
1: it.
2: I've just done the math. They've been together for 7 years.
1: I know.
2: He's giving it to her 4 or 5 times a week. Imagine where he was in month 2 of the relationship.
1: Where he was in terms of how often you meet?
2: Yeah.
1: Well.
2: What do you do, 128 times a week? We're down to just 6 times now. You know what I mean? Yeah. I mean, seriously, 7 years, you got 4 or 5 times a week on after 7 years? Wow. Yeah. I wonder if they were at some crazy number. Danielle?
0: Yes.
2: Where were you
1: month two.
2: Month two of the relationship, sex-wise?
0: We were in a long-distance relationship. We went to 2 different universities, so...
1: When did you finally get together?
0: About...
2: 3 days
1: 2 years
2: ago.
0: No, it was 2000. So
1: 4 years ago. All right, and so what was the number when you finally hooked up regularly?
0: Well, when we saw each other every day?
1: Yes.
0: Well, when we first saw each other every day, it was like...
2: It was every day. 5 times a day. But here's the other thing, too. You can't count... It's not a 7-year relationship if you didn't see each other for the first 3 years.
1: It's a 3-year relationship.
2: Or 4-year, whatever it is. All right, try that again.
1: It may just be, you know, settling into their rhythm. It's not as though they're not into each other. You know what I mean?
2: Mm-hmm.
1: It's just things do sort of become less novel and less arousing as people get used to things.
2: Yeah.
1: And for her, maybe it was more exciting at the beginning. That's why it was more apt to be multi, you know, whatever position. Now she's just down to one position. And also still, her rhythm may be different than his. She may need a couple days in between.
2: Mm-hmm.
1: And she's never giving herself that chance to kind of recharge the battery, so to speak.
2: Mm-hmm.
1: And just try, see what happens if you take a week off
2: mm-hmm.
1: and then get back and see where you are.
2: Right. They are advertising these birth control pills like crazy now.
1: The patches and stuff?
2: Patches, and they're doing the pills, too, mm-hmm. like the triphasic pills or whatever the hell. I can, whenever it's a feminine product, I have to sit there and get out my slide rule to figure out what part of the vagina we're talking about,
1: right.
2: What's going on. Is there an infection? Are
1: right.
2: we getting it on? Is there a breakout?
1: Are we preventing pregnancy?
2: Is it a tampon? Is there a mess in the underpants? We'll never know, by the way, from the commercial. I have to wait for the disclaimer at the end. That's the only way I can tell. When they start talking about projectile vomiting and acid ass flux, reflux and stuff, and then I start realizing it's a pill. But in the meantime, it's a Benetton of ethnicities at the Potter's Wheel, doing a little mountain biking, doing a little Tai Bo and some kickboxing, maybe working out. Never a dude in sight. Never.
1: Well, but we've got to remember, here's the deal. Adam, think about this. They are marketing to women.
2: That's right.
1: And what women respond to.
2: They don't need a dude.
1: But here, what women respond to, and I think about this, is women having experiences.
2: Yeah.
1: Women doing things, seeing a woman. They're attracted and aroused by women having these idealized experiences. That's me.
2: Yeah.
1: That's where I'll be.
2: Look at me.
1: When I take this pill, I'll be in the Tai Bo expert.
2: I'm gonna take the birth control pill and then make that ashtray on the Potter's Wheel. I've always been looking to make.
1: Yeah, I think it's why women aren't so aroused. It's sort of how the wiring works with porn, too, because when women are aroused by porn, sometimes they're more aroused by what's happening to the woman. They're looking at a woman having a pleasurable experience. That's arousing.
2: Yeah.
1: Be like the guy, as a guy watching the porn and being interested in the guy, whatever the guy's doing.
2: Yeah. Wrong. Only Chris does that.
1: No.
2: No.
1: Not even Chris.
2: No. Can't afford porn.

0: If he could, that's what he'd be watching. Yeah, just a bunch of chicks doing nothing, and not sure, but they're sort of hot. But I'll tell you one thing: there's two things you'll never see. You'll never see in any of those commercials.
1: Yeah.
0: You'll never see a dude anywhere around, and you'll never see a chick with a halfway decent rack on her. It's always very modestly chest. Always attractive, beautiful.
1: It's for
0: beautiful.
1: Because that's me.
0: Right, beautiful.
1: It's, yeah, it's for women.
0: Beautiful, beautiful eyes. Beautiful eyes, very sensible haircuts.
2: Women like that.
0: They like that.
2: Her. They like who they're looking at.
0: Have a good rack. No. Never a good rack. No, that would be wrong.
2: It's not for good.
0: It's not sexual.
2: Because if they see that. You know what the thing? That bitch.
0: Just show some guy. Right? Show some guy.
2: It's off-putting to a woman.
0: Show some guy in like tight pants with a Pine Mountain log shoved in there, just walking in slow motion at the camera. Black dude.
2: And what?
0: It's a baseline.
2: That's going to make a guy feel good?
0: Boom, boom, boom, boom. I'm just saying. I don't know.
2: Just saying what?
0: Alexa?
3: Hi.
0: You're 19? It'd be great, Drew, if you ever saw any commercial that was ever on TV.
2: Yeah, it would be nice, huh?
0: It would be nice.
2: Please, let's
0: I have TiVo, too. Just let something in.
2: You said watch it like some sort of robot.
0: Let something in. Please. I had to explain to Drew on our long car ride back from our calendar signing that once in a while there's something that Drew says he hasn't seen that I know he's seen, and it takes
3: Turn the volume down.
0: Thank you. It takes 20 minutes for me to explain to him that he's seen it, but then he eventually sees it. And it takes a big man to admit when I'm right, though. Go ahead, Alexa.
3: Hi. Well, I think you guys should have, like, a love line, sort of fake line, where they just call them as, like, a recording thing. You know, close your legs or stop doing drugs. And that way you'll get less bogus calls, and you guys can take more real calls.
2: Mm. So like
0: like my 911 idea.
2: Or a virtual Adam. A virtual Adam.
0: Ooh.
3: That would be a really good idea.
0: Well, I'm sure our crack staff is going to snap onto that any second now. Yeah. All right.
3: Anyhow.
0: Okay. By the way, if you want to talk about Loveline, by the way, it took me 3.5 years to get from powdered milk to real milk. In the studio.
2: For coffee.
0: I had to threaten to quit at a certain point. So if you just want to know how the sledding goes, we got a security guard because I threatened to quit. We got Move Studios. Why, Drew?
2: You threatened to quit.
0: And we got coffee that wasn't from the 55-gallon drum of Spark Final that we collect out of the dumpster behind the sittins. Because why, Drew?
2: You threatened to quit.
0: That's right. That's right. That's right. Alexa?
3: Yeah.
0: Sorry.
2: What's the question?
0: Go ahead.
3: Well, I get these shooting pains in my vagina, like, and it, like, hurts, like, to the top of my leg, and I don't think that that's normal, and it's, like, to the point where I can't, like, move, like, I kind of tense up, and I'm wondering, is that...
2: When do you get the pain?
3: Randomly. Not often, maybe once every couple of months, but, I mean, it's very intense. It almost feels like contractions. But
2: But it radiates into your leg, though.
3: Yeah, just to the top, not to, like, go down to my knee, but just, like, into where my thigh meets, like, my pelvis. And they're very, very painful.
2: Yeah. Mm-hmm. Okay, have you had this checked out?
3: No, I don't have health insurance, and I don't want to pay $500 for a hospital visit, and I don't like clinics because they're kind of dirty.
0: Mm-hmm.
2: How about pay $55 and go see a doctor?
0: Really?
2: Yeah.
0: Can you do that?
2: Yeah.
0: Really? I really didn't know that.
3: You could do that.
2: Yeah. You call a doctor, make an appointment, it'd be about $55 to $75. That's how you do that.
3: Pay cash?
2: Yes. Well, you guys.
0: I just had to pay $2,500 because Ozzy, my carpenter guy,
2: you tell
0: had to
2: the
0: go
2: doctor,
0: to the hospital.
2: The hospital.
0: Yeah.
2: But you call, go see a doctor, you call, make an appointment. Oh, wait, I have to talk to Alexa. You can tell the doctor when you go in, look, I'm paying cash, I have very limited resources. Can we just limit it testing? And just can you figure out what's going on here with a physical exam only? Mm-hmm. And that's what you do, Alexa.
0: Mm.
2: Okay?
3: Okay.
2: You see a gynecologist or an internist. That's all you got to do. But listen, the deal is the pain in the leg is probably what's called the round ligament. And that can be either from a uterine source or even a fallopian tube source. You may have a tube infection, even sometimes ovarian cysts. So it's something that definitely needs to be looked into. It's not in your back, though. It doesn't go down the back into the buttock, that kind of thing.
3: In between my legs.
2: Yeah, yeah. And have you ever had a pelvic infection of any kind?
3: No, but I had a baby. Does that have anything to do with it?
2: How long ago?
3: 2 years ago.
2: And you've had it ever since then?
3: Well, no, not like ever since. It's probably been about a year now. I don't remember having it before I had the baby.
0: Mm. Mm-hmm.
2: Wow. Mm-hmm. I'm still can't get over the fact that you guys don't know you can just go see a doctor.
0: I didn't have insurance. I didn't have money. I would never go to a doctor, ever.
2: I'm just saying.
0: You can just go to a clinic.
2: Why not just go to a doctor? What do you do?
0: Open the phone book?
2: Open the phone book. Any doctor. You'd make them first available appointment. That's it. Boom.
0: Really?
2: Absolutely.
0: Yeah, you go in there and you talk to him, and it's like what you get talking to you. Talk to him for 10 minutes.
2: Yeah, but he can do a
0: physical
2: exam. If I could do the exam on Alexa, I could tell her what's going on.
0: Now it'd be another visit. Come back and bring your wallet. That's
2: for what?
0: Well,
2: you don't have time for that. It's like you do what you do, and then you go on with it.
0: Yeah. All I know is...
2: That's weird that people don't.
0: Nobody. Look, if you don't have insurance, you don't go see doctors.
2: But then they go to the emergency room and it costs $5,000. You go to see the doctor, go to the doctor's office, it's $55.
0: I know, they go into the emergency room. Yeah.
2: That is absurd.
0: Nobody knows, including myself, that you can.
2: What would prevent them? Why wouldn't you be able to go to a doctor?
0: Because here's how people think. Huh. People think that you either have an insurance policy, you have Kaiser or something like that, and so you have insurance, or you just have your own family doctor, or if you don't have either one of those things, you go to the emergency hospital or to the clinic. So if you get sick, you go to the clinic if you don't have insurance or you don't have a family doctor.
2: How do you get the family doctor? But open the phone book and get the family doctor.
0: Yeah, these are people whose, it was their pediatrician, it was their parents set it up, whatever it is.
2: Nobody thinks
0: to open the phone book and go get a doctor. And they do think if I just walk in like that, they're going to need, it's going to be, first of all, it's going to be, mounds of paperwork followed by bunches of money just to, actually get the first consultation.
2: The money is the drugs and the hospital.
0: Right.
2: That's where the money goes. Or if you need a procedure.
0: Right.
2: If you see a doctor, it's less than a plumber.
0: Really?
2: Less than $55.
0: Yeah. Okay. All right, everybody. Just open the phone book. Just what? What do you open
2: internal
0: it to?
2: Internal medicine, family practice.
0: Will you look under internal
2: gynecology?
0: Medicine?
2: Yeah.
0: Do you look under doctors?
2: Physicians. Look for the type.
0: Take me 20.
2: Now,
0: I'd still be
2: because
0: a doctor.
2: Here's a lot of doctors are too busy. They don't have room for extra people. But people that are taking new patients, people that are starting out practices, aren't overwhelmed by HMOs and all that crap. Which, by the way, this whole business of doctors are going to mill you. No, doctors make money in HMOs by seeing you less.
0: Right.
2: The less they see you, the better it is for them.
0: Right.
2: So they're happy to see a cash pay patient that they could see and actually spend a little time with.
0: Yeah.
2: Happy to do that.
0: All right. Well, I got my buddy Ozzy, who been working at my house for a little while, got sick.
2: I saw him when he was sick. What I did for him would have cost about $35.
0: You saw him?
2: At your house.
0: How did you see him?
2: At your house.
0: What were you doing?
2: Walking through.
0: Oh, really?
2: He grabbed me. Look at my throat. Oh, doctor, my tonsillitis.
0: No. This was vomiting and stuff.
2: I'm just saying. I saw him once.
0: Oh, okay. Well, there's another time. This is funny. So he's like, I'm vomiting. I'm at work, and he calls me. I'm sick. I'm vomiting. I'm going to call an ambulance.
2: Ambulance?
0: Ozzy's got a little novella in him.
2: Oh, my God.
0: He's got a little Mexican soap in him. I said, Ozzy, you got the flu. You got either food poisoning or the flu.
2: That's right.
0: Put your feet up on the sofa. Drink some fluids. Ride it out. When you feel good enough, drive yourself home. Put your feet back up again. I'm sick. I want to go to the hospital. I know the guy doesn't have insurance. I said, this is going to cost you hundreds of dollars.
2: Thousands of dollars. You walk in an emergency room, it's thousands of dollars.
0: The guy has a family. The guy's like, four kids. He lives in a little apartment. I'm his only source of income. I pay him decently, but not enough for that kind of stuff. I said, Ozzy, what are you doing? And by the way, everyone listen. There's two things you don't go to the emergency hospital for. You want to, but you don't. Okay.
2: What's the problem with the healthcare system? People don't know how to use it.
0: All right. Don't get outraged because I'm outraged. So I'm going to get outraged.
2: Okay,
0: and
2: please.
0: Then you can get outraged.
2: Please.
0: Two things. First off, everyone twists their ankle, turns their ankles. It blows up like a puffer fish, and they hobble into the emergency room. It's never broken. Never. Here's what it is. It's a bad sprain. So it's a bad sprain. Okay, listen. Take some Advil. Take some ibuprofen. Put it up. Put some ice on it. And then hot, cold. I like this one. Stay off it. And by the way, they got to ask what you did. What were you doing? I was shooting it. Okay, well, no. Okay, thanks. Okay, but listen. Here's what okay. $800 later, there you go.
2: Right.
0: The twisted ankle, don't go in.
2: And the follow-up is tomorrow, see the orthopedic surgeon.
0: Right.
2: How about skip the ER, go right to the ortho. They always have x-ray equipment, cost you about $200, and that's it, as opposed to the $2,000 going to the emergency
0: room. Let me just explain the rolled ankle. No matter how ugly, no matter how swollen, no matter how gross, I've done it many times.
2: I know, but you can fracture.
0: I've done it where it looked like it needed to be removed.
2: There's a problem. Sometimes they need an operation that day.
0: Yeah, sometimes when the bone's sticking out.
2: Yeah.
0: But look, I'm talking to people who don't have insurance who need to play the odds.
2: Go to an Orthopedic Surgeon's office.
0: If you don't hear the thing crack, it ain't broken. Go home, put ice on it, and whatever you got to do. Look, if it's still killing you in 2 days, go do it. They'll put a cast on it. That's the way. There's almost nothing that can't wait a couple days. And by the way, you getting an elevator and putting ice on is the best thing you can do anyway. Okay, number one. Number two, if you start vomiting, you get the shivers, you got the flu. Stay home.
2: Yeah, basically for an adult, the emergency room is supposed to be for you can't breathe, you have chest pain, or your sensorium, your mental status has changed.
0: Right. So,
2: or a major trauma, something like that. That's about it. For little babies and for very old people, it's different. For average age, that's it.
0: Here's the problem. I'm the only guy telling everyone to go home, and then I seem like a prick because everyone's like, oh, my God, we should call an ambulance. Are you I think I'm going to vomit again. Oh, are you sweating? You got temperature. We got to get you in. And by the way, you go to the emergency room, you sit around for 3 hours in between hobos who are vomiting, and then you go in, and it's the same thing. Take it easy, lots of fluid, and then there's this caveat, too. If it's still going on, then come back. Okay, but you could have eliminated that step. But by the way, when you're feeling like fried hell, do you really want to just sit there under fluorescent lights and vomit into a trash can for 4 hours clogging up the system with some bull dyke nurse and those horrible shoes? Okay, here's my point. So I said, Ozzy, listen. Look, you got the flu or you got food poisoning. Whatever you got, you're just going to go sit in an ambulance and then go sit in the thing, and then the guy's going to give you some aspirin. And it's going to be $1,300 later. Yeah. Just go home and relax. Okay. It's perfect. You don't have the money. You can't afford it. Just go home and relax. If it gets really bad, you can go. It's fine. I think he goes home. 2 days later, he missed a couple days of work, and then he comes in 2 days later, and he's like, I need to borrow $2,500. I said, why? What for? I went to the emergency room, and I went and got like a GI scan or whatever, a CAT scan, and an ambulance ride. And it was this was $900, this was $1,100, this was $1,300. So I need $2,500.
2: I hope you roundly abused him.
0: No, I gave him the $2,500.
2: No, I mean, but also give him a little.
0: But I told him, what are you doing? Yeah, this is what I'm talking about. Yeah. It was funny, though. 3 days earlier.
2: Let me 100% clear. For $55, he could have gone to see a doctor and would have gotten an adequate workup in the guy's office.
0: Nobody knows that. Everyone goes to the emergency room. Any problems, they go to the emergency room. But the thing that's ironic is 3 days earlier, I was saying, you can't afford this. And then I realized, oh, yeah, I can. I'm going to pay for it. But, you don't get anything. He had the flu. Okay.
2: Well, if the doctor who sees you actually deems it to be an emergency, then you go.
0: All right.
2: Then you go.
0: People do not know that, Drew. They just know either they have insurance or if they don't, they go down to the emergency room. That's what they do.
2: Wow.
0: All right. Eye-opening, yes?
2: Oh.
0: Okay. We'll take a quick break. We'll be right back after this. Hey, everybody. Love Line. Drew said they have medicine to make me stop vomiting if I get sick, and then he told me it'd be in suppository form.
2: At which point you started tingling or something. You had a reaction.
0: Well,
2: I thought
0: you were joking, and then I thought, well, maybe if you're vomiting, everything that goes in you, you got to put something up the tukai.
2: Either a shot or a tukai.
0: All right. How about you get me some of that vomit stuff so next time, I get the flu.
2: They don't stay on the shelf for a long time.
0: Oh, really?
2: Yeah.
0: I'll just keep taking it. Oh, I don't want the suppository.
2: Would you take the pill you vomit? That's the point.
0: How about something I rub into my eye?
2: Tukai. There, that'll be the eye you get. It'll be the tukai.
0: How do you get stuff up your ass? I mean it. I've never put anything up there. What do you do?
2: I know it's for you. It's like trying to search out the Santa Claus.
0: Does it come with a tool?
2: No, it's the index finger.
0: But,
2: or your wife can do it.
0: I can't get her water the effing pots. Are you kidding?
2: Yeah.
0: I swear to God, I can't get her water the pots. You think she's going to put something up my ass? Does it come with lube?
2: They're designed to go right on in.
0: No
2: lube? They slip right in. They're kind of lubey to begin with. They're waxy.
0: Oh, really? Wow.
2: You go right in. And then they dissolve, they just go.
0: Oh, yeah. It's weird that goes right in you, too.
2: Yeah. We kind of, there's sort of a certain amount of...
0: I think it's a little tied. A little riptide. It's got its own gravity. Really? It'll suck it up?
2: A little bit.
0: Wow. Is that how guys get stuff stuck in there? I mean, that sort of suck it up?
2: Yeah, there's a spasm, yeah. Wink response is called anal wink.
0: Oh, really?
2: Yeah.
0: Yeah, because, like, if you get a splinter, it'll push its way out.
2: Yeah.
0: But this is sort of the opposite. This will suck it in.
2: Yeah.
0: Hmm. This is like that tractor ray that the Star Trek thing will get caught in every once in a while.
2: It's
0: like sucked into
2: a thing
0: ship.
2: That cuts off your...
0: Right. Right.
2: Sand.
0: Pow. Yeah. All right.
2: Yeah. Amulet has been a hole for a long time.
0: Yeah.
2: Went offline, then back on.
0: My anus is different, though. It's like the mouth of a squid.
2: Oh, really?
0: Yeah, it's got a beak.
2: Oh.
0: Snap your finger off.
2: Wow. Yeah, you have to be careful there.
0: Yeah.
2: You're putting that waxy...
0: Pow.
2: Waxy suppository up there.
0: Yeah. It's tough. What's her name? A Melinda? A Malmalala?
2: Amalda?
0: Call her?
1: Amelinda.
2: There we go.
0: Amelinda.
1: Yeah.
0: Ew. What's happening?
1: I'm 17 now, and I haven't had my period. I want to know if, like, I should, like, get that checked or something.
0: Mm-hmm.
2: I'm surprised your parents haven't taken you to have that checked. Do you talk about these things with your mom?
0: No.
2: Wow. Do you see a doctor for any reason at all?
1: Yeah.
2: What for?
1: Well, like... Once I went to the doctor because, like, I had sex, and so I went to the doctor to, like, get tested, but... Then
2: you had sex?
0: She had sex.
2: We can't hear you, Amelinda. You've got to speak up.
1: Okay, I went to the doctor because I had sex once, and I didn't, like, talk to my mom about it or anything. That's all.
2: How old were you?
1: 17.
2: Okay. Are you normal stature, normal height?
1: No.
2: How tall are you?
1: I'm, like... 5'1" right now.
2: Do you have normal hair distribution, pubic hair and hair under your arm, that sort of thing?
1: No.
2: You don't? So you're really not developing for some reason. And that it's not as though you've developed secondary characteristics but just never started your period. And there are many different reasons that can happen. You can even lack a uterus. There can be a problem with the uterine function. There can be ovarian dysfunction. There can be pituitary dysfunction. But the fact that you're not growing and developing is... In a way more complex and in a way perhaps more reassuring, because once you do get your pubertal growth spurt, then you will start having your period. You may just be a late
0: bloomer,
2: so to speak. But you do at 17, you absolutely should be having secondary. Do you have breasts?
1: No.
2: Okay, you've got to see a doctor.
0: All right, well, let's
2: it's
0: wait.
2: Time.
0: Let's call
2: you somewhere. I know you can't talk to it.
0: I can't.
2: That's hard for you, Adam, I know.
0: It's difficult.
2: But she may get them someday. She may.
0: Well, then she can call back.
2: And so you do need to see it. You may need some genetic testing. There are all kinds of things that can produce this.
0: Mm-hmm.
2: I would see an endocrinologist, though.
0: Mm-hmm.
2: That's what you need to see.
0: Well, she should go in and just see her family doctor first?
2: You start with that if you want, and then ask for a referral, because you definitely need some more workup than just a general doctor can do.
0: All right.
2: That's actually an interesting problem.
0: It is.
2: A lot of different things can
0: She doesn't
2: cause
0: sound
2: that.
0: Like she's...
2: She sounds
0: underdeveloped. Turn the corner.
2: No,
0: and
2: but why not? Why hasn't she had the pubertal
0: she
2: development?
0: She entered puberty, right?
2: That's what it sounds like.
0: All right, let's talk to Jennifer over here. I feel bad for her. Jennifer, you're 25.
4: Yep.
0: What's up?
4: I had a boyfriend for about 4 or 5 years, and we broke up. It was kind of a screwy breakup, and I just can't seem to get over it. Like, I went back and I slept with him on and off, and I, even though I knew he had a girlfriend, I continued to see him, and, you know, he played like we were just really, really good friends. Like, he cared about me and, you know, asked about the family and how I was and all that, and I finally got to a point where I'm like, all right, this is enough is enough, but, like, it's just so difficult for me to walk away.
2: Like, how long ago did you finally put the axe down?
4: Like, 4 days ago.
2: Oh,
0: wow. It's almost been a week, a work week. It should be way behind you.
2: You haven't given yourself any chance to get over or mourn this loss.
0: Yeah.
2: It's going to take you at least 6 months. And the way you've been torturing yourself, it may take you a year.
4: Like, I've been going back to him. Like, we actually broke up, like, a year and a half, 2 years ago.
2: Hey, Jennifer. Jennifer, every time you go back to him, the clock resets. It starts all over again. You have to have no contact with him for a while.
4: This is the part that's the hardest thing. Like, I just, I can't seem to cut it off. Like, I can't seem to be like, okay, I'm never calling again, because I'll just wake up one morning and suddenly the fingers start dialing and the phone goes.
2: Well, then it's like a heroin addict. Then you're using again, and they just, your sobriety date starts all over again. You start, the clock immediately resets.
0: You need a sponsor.
2: Yeah, so if you can't...
4: Like, some kind of pill you can take this? I mean, they help heroin addicts with a pill.
2: They don't help heroin addicts with a pill. They help heroin addicts with support from other people.
0: Yeah.
2: And you can begin to develop other supportive relationships. And if that doesn't work, if you can't do this, you've got to get a therapist.
0: Well, Jennifer, what is so wonderful about this guy other than you guys hooked up early and he got under your skin?
4: It was just one of those things where it was like, this was like the best friend and like the brother and the boyfriend and everything rolled into one. And it was almost to the point where like we were... from the moment we met, we were like, all right, this is what the rest of our lives are going to be like. And so
2: How old were you when your dad took off?
0: Mm-mm.
4: He was never there.
0: Ooh.
2: Yeah.
0: Yeah. Well, there you go.
2: I bet you were like one or something.
4: I've never really actually met my dad until I was 16.
2: Right. But he was never even at the very beginning involved in your life?
4: No, not at all.
2: What happened? What was the story with your mom and your dad?
4: My mom and my dad hooked up. My mom thought it was like love at first sight. They were going to get married the whole nine. And he went through some relationship issues. And when he found out my mom was pregnant, he ran for the hills. And he stayed in Colorado. My mom was in California and had a kid on her own.
0: Mm-hmm. And you met him at 16.
4: Yeah. I had a friend of mine who committed suicide when I was 16.
0: Mm-hmm.
4: My mother decided that for me to deal with this, the best way for me to get over it would be to do, like, an Outward Bound program.
0: Uh-huh.
4: So I did that, and while on the program, like, I just started thinking all these thoughts and realized that I was in Colorado, and one of the women, when I finished, it said, oh, well, Colorado, your dad's there, well, Telluride, that's 14, 15 minutes away from where we're going to finish our trip. If you want to, give him a call.
0: Wow. Dad's living in Telluride. Nice country up there.
2: Why did you,
0: By the way, let me explain Outward Bound for those who don't know what Outward Bound. Outward Bound is the Job Corps for white people.
2: Mm.
0: It's when there's screw-ups and they're blonde-haired, they send them to Outward Bound.
2: I see.
0: So they hike around and they slide down the rope thing with the pulley on it and stuff like that. They do that. When they're from the inner city, we send them to put out forest fires.
2: I see.
0: Same thing. We got to get them to the nature. One of them's a little more campy, and the other's more involved replanting trees and digging and stuff. Yeah. One of them's a little bit of a work camp. The other one's a little more of a camping trip. But either way, screwed up teens, they hit the Sierras. Send them
2: I
0: out.
2: I smell drugs and alcohol, too. Was she doing drugs?
0: Really?
2: Went to the Outward Bound.
0: Jennifer?
4: Yep.
0: Why were you doing any drugs?
4: I was a bit of a drug person way back when,
2: Before the Outward Bound.
0: No. Outward Bound. Your mom sent you to Outward Bound because you're getting in a lot of trouble and you're doing drugs.
4: It was a combination of things.
0: Yeah, it was a combination of things. I know, but it's like my friend died.
2: Yeah.
0: So my mom sent me to Outward Bound.
2: Right. No way.
0: Yeah.
2: Yeah, no way.
0: It'd be awesome. Somebody kills themselves. I'm not done mourning. No, I'm sorry. Pack your canteen. You're heading for the Sierras.
2: Yeah.
0: Yeah.
2: So Jennifer's got a long and involved history here. This is not just a simple, I can't get over my boyfriend. You've had a drug history. You have abandonment issues. You have an obsessional relationship with your boyfriend. An addictive, literally it's an addictive relationship, this compulsive relationship.
4: Yeah.
2: Jennifer, come on. Let's get going here.
4: I'm at least going to admit to the fact that it's quasi-impulsive. But, like, I mean, what do you do when you get to a point where you've at least realized that it's maybe a compulsive need for another human being? Like, how do you kick a habit like that?
0: Well, you have to assert some control over yourself. And that's like a muscle you have to build up and strengthen. Well, you're going to need some therapy, too.
2: Yeah, it's relationships with other people. It's real connection with other people, so you don't feel so empty and abandoned with this idealized relationship has left you behind. This is not a relationship. This is a facsimile of a relationship. You think you're having a relationship with a guy who merely feels sort of guilty and sympathetic for you and sort of kind of strings things along because you have some concern for how you're feeling. In the meantime, he's gone on with his life.
0: Mm-hmm.
2: You have not.
0: Right.
2: And now if you're doing drugs and alcohol as a part of this also, you might want to get a 12-step program. That'd be a perfect solution. If you're not, then get a therapist. Yeah. It's just not. Or else just stop. Go ahead, right. Go ahead and stop. By the way, anybody that says, why do you always say it's a therapist? Hey, if you want to just stop. Go ahead and stop. But
0: Thank
2: if you, you. Can't, mm-hmm. that's when help is needed.
0: Mm-hmm. I should have done that Outward Bound when I was like 19.
2: I think you basically did that, but you did it with a
0: Did it north down? I had a carpet wand.
2: Yeah.
0: Yeah. Yeah, it was great.
2: That's sort of Outward Bound for you, wasn't it?
0: Yeah. Instead of doing the John Muir Trail, I went out to a colony kitchen in Conejo and cleaned it with
2: yeah. a
0: couple guys from south of the border. Yeah. Yeah, it was an
2: enriching. Exposed you to different cultures.
0: Yeah.
2: You even got some religious fundamentalism in the mix.
0: That was installing closets,
2: Yeah. Well, that was part of the Outward Bound experience for you.
0: Yeah.
2: It started with the wand, ended with the...
0: It was great. I really had a chance to work with some real delights. When I was cleaning carpets, it was mostly guys that didn't speak any English. With one brother named Everlast, who ended up Murder One was his rap. He actually went to my boss's apartment and heard his pleads on his answering machine to get him out of jail. He walked into a bar and shot a guy.
2: Didn't you tell me about some death ride with Everlast one time?
0: Everlast used to like to smoke joints and drive about 90. He didn't have a driver's license.
2: And the car was road safe for about 35.
0: The same van, the wheel fell off while Everlast was on the way out to another colony kitchen of some Tony Roma's cleaner.
2: Outward Bound. That's what I'm talking
0: about.
2: Yeah,
0: there's that group, and then later on I got trapped with the born-again Christians installing closets, which, again, less to talk about with those folks.
2: But you learned tongues?
0: Did have Frank, the guy with the tattoo on his neck and the teardrop, breaking the tongues every once in a while. Shandala, shandala!
2: Maybe it was Chief Thunderbird speaking through him.
0: Oh.
2: Yeah, we first were exposed to him.
0: Cracking the Bible, asking for traveling mercy before we took off in the van.
2: Well, with Everlast driving, wouldn't you? You should have been asking for the same.
0: Different van. This is the
2: same driver?
0: No. Well, God was driving both vans, I turned out later. One was a cube truck. And
2: what does that mean?
0: It's just like one of those big square cube trucks.
2: Vans,
0: you know, it's like like a van, but it's got a big cube in the back of it. I would go to sleep in the back of the cube. And by the way, you know, it's a bad job, but it's like, oh, man, where are we going? Oh, we're going to Orange County. Wow, it's like an hour drive. Great. I'm going in the back of the cube. I'm going to take the furniture pads, the closets are rolled up in. I'll make a little blanket for myself, and I'll just go to bed, and you guys just lock me in the back of the cube. So I'll be back here. I'll just be breathing the carbon monoxide. You guys be sharing the good word in the... Oh, no. Oh,
2: these are the fundamentalists.
0: The fundamentalists, guys. Yeah. They're in the front with the Bible. I was in back with the furniture pads and the laminate.
2: That's good times.
0: Oh, it's a great gig.
2: Outward Bound.
0: $10 an hour.
2: Maybe we should make a sort of a program out of it. Like formalize it.
0: Yeah.
2: Operationalize it, make a program.
0: Fantastic.
2: Cube vans.
0: What a life. All right. Let's take a little break. By the way, Drew was probably on the beach of Laguna about that time.
2: I was a lifeguard,
0: getting a copious amounts of oral from...
2: No, about that time...
0: Yeah.
2: Yeah, maybe. No, about that time... Oh, no, no.
0: Oh, yeah.
2: That time I was already into my residency and stuff.
0: Racking up the candy stripers.
2: No.
0: We'll take a passionate man. Take a quick break. We'll be right back after this. Yeah. Oh, yeah. Get it on. Rock on. Woo! Freak out! Woo! Freak out! Yeah! Tell you what right now, boy. Tell you what. Freak out. Tell you what. Freak out. Get it on. Woo!
2: A little Germany or Florida.
0: Yes.
2: Here we go.
0: David?
5: Yeah.
0: 17?
5: Yo. Hey, what's up, man?
0: What's going on, Dave?
5: Dude, I found this. Like, I was on the internet earlier, and this is like... the worst thing I've ever heard of.
0: You're gay.
2: All right. Well, we will determine whether it is Germany or Florida.
5: All right. Police review policy after children shocked. Second child shocked with taser gun within weeks.
0: Mm-hmm.
5: Police have been acknowledged using a stun gun to immobilize a 12-year-old girl just weeks after an officer jolted a first grader with 50,000 volts.
0: Mm.
5: The police director...
0: It's Florida. It's Florida.
2: Yeah, it's got to be Florida.
0: Florida.
5: Yeah.
2: Yeah.
0: Thank you. Thank you. Yeah.
5: Hey, Adam. There's more to it. I don't know if you heard it, but
0: all right, well, keep going.
5: Well, I just thought you'd be interested in this after ranting about 911.
0: Mm-hmm.
5: The 6-year-old boy was shocked on the October 20th in the principal's office. The principal called.
0: Huh? 6-year-old, it's in a Florida school. 6-year-old went ballistic, and the cops gave him the taser.
5: Huh. But the principal called 911 after the child broke a picture in her office, waved a piece of glass holding a security guard back.
0: Mm-hmm. Mm-hmm.
5: Kind of makes
0: well,
5: me think.
0: Yeah. Whatever it is, kids should be allowed to express themselves, and we can't judge. That much I know.
2: Oh, yeah.
0: All right, and I'm guessing, and again, I don't want to be racist, but the kid Jewish? I'm guessing.
5: It doesn't say.
0: Yeah, well,
5: you never know.
0: We can read between the lines. It's the work of a 6-year-old Jew. Early bar mitzvah.
5: Mm-hmm. Yeah.
0: Mm-hmm. All right. Hey, yeah.
5: Oh, Adam, I just wanted to say you're doing an awesome job on like every show you ever done, like drawing together.
0: Thanks, buddy.
5: I haven't missed that, dude.
0: Oh, good. Well, I'm glad you like it.
6: How about our
0: Comedy Central? Yeah, Comedy Central.
2: Yeah, strangely, though, red-handed shows like that, forgotten.
0: Mm-hmm.
2: Strangely.
6: Not by me.
0: Comedy Central, by the way, drawn together after South Park Wednesday nights, 10:30.
2: Yeah.
0: That's as far as much as I know. All right, we're going to keep rocking? Becca.
7: Yes.
0: 28?
7: Yes.
0: What's up?
7: I have a boyfriend that I've been seeing for a little over 2 years.
0: Mm-hmm.
7: And he likes watching porn, which I knew, but recently I found porn with transsexuals, so basically all men.
2: All men as women kind of thing?
7: Yes.
2: So not transsexuals.
0: No. Well, that is...
7: That's
0: post-op transsexual.
2: Do they have a penis?
7: Yes.
2: That's not transsexual.
0: That's not transsexual. That's transvestite.
7: Oh, well, the DVD cover said trannies, so I don't know, but it was...
0: Yeah.
7: They all had...
0: You know, here's the whole thing with porn. There's no sanctioning body. They get away with tons of
2: no
0: stuff.
2: No Geneva Convention on that?
0: It's just like, Minka's like Korean, but they make her Japanese.
2: Right.
0: And it's easier to do. Here's what they use in porn. It's a little something we call artistic license.
2: Mm-hmm.
0: Mm-hmm.
2: Well, they're very artistic, so what are you going to do?
0: Yeah. So that, I would, here's the whole thing. Here's the way I look at people. All right, here's what I'm going to say. Mm. When the health inspector comes into the pudding factory, he just samples a batch. He doesn't need to take the whole, he just dips the thing in and takes it. And if he finds a little arsenic on his turkey baster, the whole batch is ruined. 500 gallons. Mm-hmm. It's no good. You know what I mean? I don't need to see everything. That's the way I am with people. I see a guy with the tranny porn, that's all I need to know about him. He's great with kids. Oh, no one knows. No one navigates the internet. No one knows computers. Like, blah, blah, blah, blah, blah. Duh. Tranny porn. Tops all.
2: I'm
0: it
2: sure
0: trumps
2: I,
0: everything.
2: But I don't know what... I honestly don't know what gets somebody into that. Who that guy is.
0: I don't know, but I'm breaking up with him.
2: Becca, do you know... Can you tell us anything about your boyfriend?
7: What
2: he does for a living? That kind of thing?
7: Just in sales and...
2: Is the relationship been
0: right,
2: okay? Drugs and alcohol? Is there anything else going on?
7: Lots of alcohol.
0: Sales, by the way, means narcissist, a sociopath, and a guy you'll never get the truth from. And look, people get mad when I say this, but all people in sales are flawed. There's something wrong with them. I've never met a guy who sells anything that's worth a damn. So some personality defect, and I'm going
7: to... Yeah, and I've been trying to figure him out.
0: Not quite as bad as female realtors, but close.
2: That's sales.
0: Okay, well, there you go.
2: Is he was he sexually abused growing up?
7: And not as far as I know. I've tried asking him everything I thought possible that might explain...
2: Was there anything about you that might explain why you're attracted to this guy?
7: I tend to be attracted to people that need help.
2: Right, you're a fixer. Well, you found one.
0: It sounds like the guy may be an alcoholic, and it sounds like there may be more to him than meets the eye.
2: It sounds like he was traumatized growing up somehow, and that you sort of feel that trauma and you got to rescue him from it. That's sort of that source of attraction for codependent fixers like yourself.
0: Why don't you ask him? I mean, he's going to lie. Sales guys lie. Yeah. That's all they do is lie.
2: You got to come up with what happened.
0: Sales guy ever like?
2: Yeah, scrambled.
0: No. Salespeople are people that, A, can do nothing else, and B, want to sort of get in between a product and a consumer 99% of the time. Car guys are the worst. They're just sort of useless people. Like when the rapture comes, they're the first ones that are gone. Where's the righteous like me? I'll be hanging out. I'll make it to like the fifth, sixth round before I catch on fire or burst into flames. But here's the whole thing about that tranny stuff. I never understood it. And it's the same thing I was asking Larry Flint when he was in here when there was that whole rash of Victorios where it's like, what percentage of your audience wants to see someone getting whizzed on? I pray.
2: It's the letter-writing crowd.
0: Right. I pray it's a small minority. Same thing with, like, you open these magazines, you open these nudie magazines, you get to the back pages. And I'm not talking about weird, you know, German stumpy, swanky stuff. I'm just talking about, like, Penthouse. You open the back. Every third advertisement is a hot chick with a ding-a-ling between her legs that they put there via computer. But you still, it's disgusting because you have to sort of process it, and it looks pretty good with the computer stuff they do now, cut and paste, you know? And you're just looking down, and you're like, for the love of Christ. And then you think to yourself, really, that big a market? That big a guy? 40%? 35% of males some breast and a honker? Really? What the hell is going on? Okay, I'm disgusted at all of you. I take a break. Even Chris got a puss on. Rarely agrees with me, but on this, we find common ground. Yes, my friend? All right. We'll be back after this. Hey, everybody. That's the show. God bless you for listening tonight. We'll take a extendo break, and until next time, this is Adam Carolla for Dr. Drew saying, mahalo. I'm insane!
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11: How does it feel like you haven't given that phone number out in a while?
0: Yeah?
11: What
0: do you figure, about 22 and a half hours?
11: No, it feels like we skipped it and went right on into our intros to the guests or something.
0: No.
11: No? All right.
0: How dare you, Drew?
11: No, beg your
0: I'm
11: pardon.
0: A consummate pro.
11: Oh, yeah, yeah.
0: Mm-hmm. Tonight, my racing brethren, Josh Brolin and Tommy Shane Steiner, are going to come in here. Josh Brolin is Josh Brolin.
11: Mm-hmm.
0: Know him from many movies and Mr. Sterling, which is his new show. It's on NBC Friday nights. Tommy Shane Steiner is a country act, rising star. Kid's got a little edge. No. Anderson, you got it all wrong. Like Tommy ain't about the banjo. He's about the cider jug.
11: Oh, yeah.
0: No.
11: I hear
0: no,
11: one, yeah.
0: He's got himself a CD, does he's that new breed, that young, good-looking, newer, edgier.
11: Are these guys threatened by your prowess on the race course?
0: No.
11: They're not?
0: They don't appear to be, no.
11: Yeah.
0: No, I told you all along that Josh Brolin is like a professional driver.
11: Yeah, yeah.
0: He's done the race like three, I think maybe this is his fourth time.
11: Wow.
0: And Tommy's drives pretty good himself. Well, I knew he meant business when he had a Viper at one point.
11: Ooh.
0: Yeah. I always get angry at people that are a lot younger than me that have much nicer cars than me. Does that anger you, Drew?
11: Yeah.
0: It does?
11: Oh, sure.
0: Okay, well, we'll take it out on them when they show up. Now, they're out in Long Beach, and they're doing the festivities, whatever I would have been doing if I wasn't doing this tonight. So they're going to show up a little bit later. And
11: supposed to be doing something for the Long Beach Grand Prix?
0: Well, you know, they got the charity events and the
11: dinners. How dare they ask you to raise money for charity?
0: Well,
11: it's about you racing.
0: Well, yeah, it is, but I'm here, you jackass.
11: I know.
0: They got to do what they got to do, and then they're going to come over here, and then we'll have fun talking about the race.
11: All right.
0: Amber?
12: Hi, Adam.
0: You're 22?
12: Yes, I am.
0: What's up, pumpkin?
12: Two things, or actually three things before I get to my question.
11: Mm-hmm.
12: I was thinking about your mail problem, and
11: not M-A-L-E, M-A-I-L.
12: Yeah.
11: Yeah.
0: Uh-huh. Right.
12: Your mail problem at the house.
0: Yeah.
12: And I called up the post office, and if you write a letter to the postmaster...
11: No, they won't go that far.
0: Yeah, what if I blow him? How about I just put a nice big sticker on my mailbox that requests me not wanting any junk mail? That's not going to do it? Believe me, I know there's ways to go, and I'm not yelling at you. People do this all the time. You want your garbage man to pick up the garbage bag you put out there, the green garbage bag, instead of just use the automated arm to pick up the whatever. Tape a 20 to the... I know there are plenty of ways to get people to do stuff. Here's my point. I paid $700,000 in taxes last year. Just do it! I'm not taping 20 to anything! Just get the hell out of the truck or go get the goddamn mail and stuff it over there. Just do it!
12: Mm-hmm.
0: That's all I'm saying. I don't want to blow the postmaster. I don't want to write a letter. I don't want to invite him to anything. What do I have to do? I have to write the postmaster and tell him what?
12: I don't know. Just tell him that you're going on an extended vacation or whatever.
11: Oh, then they just accumulate it. Then they call you to come get it.
12: Yeah.
11: I've had that happen.
12: Yeah.
0: Hold on, Amber.
12: Yes?
0: You smoke a lot of weed?
12: You know, I haven't smoked in... No, not really. Well,
11: let's get to our question.
0: Let me ask you this, though.
12: Yeah?
0: Wouldn't a more effective way just to tell him I died? I mean, using your logic. Just tell him I'm deceased?
12: Good point, but I don't think that would affect the mail coming to your house. You'd probably still get it. My mother died when I was 7, and we still get mail for her.
0: Really?
12: Yes.
0: Well, but what I'm saying is how is your method of me telling the postmaster... that I'm going out of town for an extended period of time, going to separate the junk mail from the postcards and other mail that I would like to receive?
12: I don't know. It was just a thought.
11: All right. There we go.
12: All right. Hang
0: on. No, now I'm angry.
11: Uh-oh.
0: Drew, we can't get a decent piece of advice on this show.
11: No, you should have. Why do you go in with expectation that you're going to get anything
0: I
11: decent?
0: Didn't do anything. She called and said I know.
11: And then you get mad at her for trying to help you out. Just shut when they go, Adam, here's a piece of advice, just go, shut up.
0: What if you were, what if I said, oh, I know, oh, hey, Drew, you got a problem with something? Let me tell you how to fix it. And then at the end, it was like, nothing? Like, oh, your car, which car do? Car shimmies and pulls a little to the left when you drive? Same thing happened to me. Does that happen to you? What, over about 60, you feel a shimmy from the front end? Okay, here's what you do. Don't drive the car. Aren't you mad now? You're angry, right? You sat there and listened to me.
11: Yeah, yeah.
0: Tell the postmaster you're going out of town. Aren't you going to get no mail at that point?
11: Yes.
0: I'm telling you, we have the world's dumbest callers on this show. All right. All right, sweet pea.
12: Okay.
0: Sorry for Drew.
12: Another thing. You know how your penis is a little bit on the small side?
0: That's just radio comedy. It's really pretty big.
11: Amber's really trying to build a case to win you over.
12: No. I have this...
0: Want me to write a letter to the postmaster?
11: Just cut your penis off.
12: I have this technique...
0: Yeah?
12: ...that will allow you to grow from anywhere from 2 to 3 inches.
11: Oh, please.
12: It's proven.
11: Foolproof.
12: It's
11: proof. Yes, proven. Foolproof.
12: It is.
0: Let me guess. Yeah, like, slam it in a truck door. I can hardly... I'm on pins and needles, Amber. I know this one's got to be good.
12: Well, I...
0: Go ahead. Just go ahead. This is going to be great. Let me grab a pad and pencil.
11: All right, ready.
12: I'd have to send it to you in the mail. It's this little packet, and my roommate recorded it for me on tape.
13: How much?
0: What is it?
12: It's this packet about 5 pages.
11: Of what?
0: Information.
12: Information on how to do the techniques.
11: And what are the techniques, basically?
12: I don't know. I'm blind. I couldn't tell you.
11: You're blind?
12: Yes.
0: Oh, I've been yelling at a blind person.
11: How do you know the penises are increasing 2 to 3 inches then?
12: Because people call up on the radio all the time and say that it works.
11: Amber, people, the things like that on the radio, people pay for that time on the radio, and then they have their friends call.
12: Think about it this way. It's being provided for you for free. Why not give it a chance?
13: Yeah, why don't you just crap in some foil and send it over here? That'd be free.
11: We are used to, we come from radio, and there's the testimonial stuff on radio is all paid airtime. It's like an infomercial.
13: True. Hold on now. Are you totally blind?
12: Yes, I am.
13: Oh, baby, why don't you tell me that before I start yelling at you? I feel bad now.
12: Why should I be treated any differently?
11: You don't feel bad. You just...
13: It's a good point. I feel like other people think
11: exactly,
13: I should feel bad.
11: Exactly. Exactly. You bastard.
13: How dare you let other people think I should feel bad when I don't really feel bad, but I have to pretend like I feel bad.
11: Oh, my God. Mm.
13: Yeah, baby, I got this theory that life's really better for you.
12: Really?
13: Yeah. Yeah, I do.
12: In some ways, yes. In some ways, no.
13: Yeah.
12: In some, there are pros and cons to anything in life, and that includes being disabled.
13: Now, what do you do? Are you able to work?
12: Currently, no. I got into a horrible car accident back in '96, which took my eyesight from me.
13: Hmm. Wow.
12: Yeah.
13: And so you knew what it was like to see.
12: Yes, I did.
13: Up until what, 14, 15
12: and actually,
13: years old.
12: That girl, Danielle Fernandez. The girl who lost her sight instantly, she called a couple weeks ago.
13: Yeah, I remember that.
12: I went to school with her.
13: I did, okay. And now are other senses more acute?
12: My hearing's more acute. My sense of touch is more acute. Mm-hmm. My taste has increased. Mm-hmm. But my smell hasn't really increased. My nose has never been good, not before or after the accident.
13: All right, so what's it look like for you? You've learned Braille, have you?
12: Yeah, I learned Braille.
13: Mm-hmm. And what are your possibilities for employment?
12: Employment? Well, as soon as I get out of college, I want to become a psychologist.
13: Right, okay.
11: There you go.
13: All right. I thought you could get a job at the post office.
11: What was the question tonight?
12: Question tonight was, I recently got my nipples pierced. And first my right one healed up, and my left one wasn't healed up. And then my left one healed up, and my right one started hurting again. My friend told me that it might be because it's dried out or something.
11: It's what? It's what?
12: My friend told me it might be because it's dried out or something. I don't know.
13: Dried out.
12: Yeah, it didn't make much sense.
11: Maybe it's rejecting or maybe it's infected, but these things can hurt and they can be a mess. So if it's really hurting, it's starting to drain, that sort of thing, it may need to come out.
13: Okay. Call the postmaster. Write him a letter.
11: Wow.
13: Tell him you're leaving town. Okay. All right.
11: Yeah, it's all right. All right. She doesn't think much of mail. She doesn't read the mail.
13: Got away. She's lucky. Crappy junk mail. The stupid catalogs I get for the Bed Bath and Beyond and all that nonsense. Paul?
14: Yes.
13: You're 24.
14: Oof. Yes.
13: What's up?
14: Not much.
13: Okay.
14: What do you mean? I have a suspicion that my girlfriend is sleeping with my uncle.
13: Sleeping with your uncle?
11: What's the evidence?
14: Well, I used to live with my uncle, and she...
11: Well, why didn't you say so?
13: Oh, shut up, Drew. What's that?
14: Well, I say I used to live with him, mm-hmm. and my girlfriend was over there all the time.
13: Mm-hmm.
14: And right before I moved out, she just started acting different towards me, and she was mm-hmm. always hanging out with my uncle and then.
13: Mm-hmm.
11: How old's your uncle?
14: He's 45.
13: Is she? How old is she?
14: She's 22.
13: 22?
11: What does he do for a living?
14: He's a body mechanic.
13: He works on cars. Bangs out fenders.
14: Mm-hmm. I couldn't hear you.
11: Taters.
13: He's banging out fenders?
14: Yeah.
13: Come on, Anderson. Quiet down now. Hurry. I start opening my mouth when I talk now. That's all you got. She started acting a little weird. When
11: hanging out with the uncle.
14: Yeah, I have no evidence that she is. I just have suspicion, and a couple other people are telling me that they mm-hmm. think she is.
11: Oh, that's interesting. Well, where is she now?
14: Good question.
11: I mean, does she live with you?
14: No, I'm not with her anymore.
13: He's banging on her like a fender.
11: She's not your girlfriend anymore.
14: No, not anymore, but...
13: Who broke up with who?
14: I broke up with her about a week ago.
11: Why? Mm-hmm.
14: Why?
11: Yeah.
14: I had a suspicion about this going on. All right.
13: Well, fine. You did the right thing, Smart.
11: Broke up.
13: What the F you want us to say? She's definitely not cheating. You made a horrible, horrible mistake. You must get her back tonight. Or, oh, yes. She was cheating.
11: Well, we saw them together.
13: I know. When relatives speak to your love, to your better half, that means cheating.
11: But he wanted to talk about it as though we knew the two people and had, like, been around town, seen them out.
13: My uncle, he's a body mechanic. He's a real guy. Okay. Whatever. You're 24. You broke up. It's behind
11: you. That's fine. Put it behind you.
13: So be it. And listen,
11: you had a strong feeling this relationship wasn't working. She let you go down that path. She wasn't begging to have you back. It wasn't working.
13: Good times.
11: Yeah.
13: If you want to know if someone's cheating on you, really, find out if they cheat. Okay, first off, here's how you know. Drew, let's try to figure this out.
11: Hmm.
13: How did you meet them? Were they going out with somebody when you met them?
11: That's right.
13: That's going to give you a pretty good indication of what was going on.
11: That's right.
13: If you want to know if someone is stealing from you, if you want to know if someone is lying to you, if you want to know if someone is cheating on you, if you want to know any of these things, take the book and turn the page back a couple of pages.
11: Yep.
13: Just take a look.
11: Look at the history.
13: The cheating. Did their dad cheat on their mom? Did their mom cheat on their dad? Did they cheat on their old boyfriend or girlfriend? How did you meet them? Were they seeing somebody when they...
11: A lot of chaos, and were you not giving them enough chaos?
13: That's how you figure it out. Lisa?
11: Lisa?
15: Yes?
13: You're 28. What's up?
15: Hi.
13: Hey.
15: I have a question. my boyfriend, once in a while, every few months, like after sex, we'll get these like red spots,
11: mm-hmm.
15: and then they turn into bumps.
11: Bumps, like blisters.
15: Kinda, yeah.
11: Mm-hmm.
15: And then after that, they kind of like dry up,
11: mm-hmm.
15: and you can like peel the skin off of them.
11: Right. Has the doctor seen them when they've been bumps?
15: Mm-hmm. I think so.
11: I think so.
15: Yeah. I'm not. I don't know what stage he saw them at.
11: Okay. Uh-huh. I think so. Well, I have no idea what stage you saw them at.
13: All right. Drew, you're worse than I am. Speaking of bad, hold on a second. I can't help it. The reason I was lost in thought is because I was reading my cheat sheet that either producer Ann or junior mini producer Lauren put together. And there's a couple of key. This just basically has the actors or the celebrities are going to be on the show. And then... Couple of big beats on him. Josh Brolin. Here's one beat. He's James Brolin's son, who is married to Barbara Streisand, making Barbara his mother-in-law.
11: Genius.
13: Not so sure. Now, I'm no genealogist, Drew. Or a genius, but I'm wondering that might not be right. But the other one I like is this one. He has won the Long Beach Grand Prix celebrity race, when, Drew? In the past.
11: Fascinating.
13: He didn't win one in the future.
11: Not in the present.
13: Or not in the present. In the past. That could have been last year. Could have been 8 years ago.
11: I like
13: Barbara Could have been Stressa. Five wins. We
16: Producers
13: don't know.
16: In
13: the past means could mean multiple times.
16: Lauren apologizes. It's her fault.
11: But I like Barbara Streisand being his.
13: He's won in the past. But you can't find the year Josh Brolin won. I was looking at a newspaper. I think he won in 2000. But it wouldn't take long to ascertain that.
11: But how about the mother-in-law thing?
16: She looked all day. She couldn't.
11: Wait, mother-in-law. That's the comedy.
13: Oh, please. Anyone could make a mistake.
11: Mother-in-law?
13: I take more offense to the past. I'll tell you why, because it's not specific. It doesn't help me.
11: Is the woman that your dad married your mother-in-law?
13: Yes.
11: Okay.
13: Drew, but see, that's a screw-up, but that's just a brain fart. In the past, that's just lazy.
16: Safe bet.
13: In the past. All right. That's not egregious, but as long as you're doing a little homework, just get the year the guy won the race. I think it's 2000. Oh, come on. Don't give me that puss, baby.
11: Lisa, no.
13: Oh, where were we? All right, Drew. Lisa?
15: Yeah.
13: You 28?
15: Mm-hmm.
11: Yeah, we were 3/4 of the way through a call there.
13: He won the Academy Award. When?
11: In the past. Sometime in the past, yes.
13: All right. Go ahead, Lisa. I'm sorry.
15: I was done.
11: So these dry spots.
13: Oh,
11: we don't know. We don't know whether the doctor had seen these things or not. So he's not really been checked out properly, right?
15: In the past, yeah.
11: Oh. Well, good.
13: You and Brolin.
11: Not in the present, not in the future. And do you have any symptoms?
15: No.
11: Nothing?
15: Mm-mm.
11: Okay. Well, it seems like he needs to be checked out more thoroughly. The fact that to get these sort of irritated patches, whatnot, can be just a dermatitis or an irritation. But the fact that they form vesicles, they form little blisters, does bring up the possibility of it being herpes, and that needs to be seen when the vesicle present, and then he needs to get some blood tests to see if there's any evidence that he's carrying that virus.
15: Okay, but, I mean, they don't pop or anything. They're just like bumps.
11: Well, then forget the whole thing. No, I mean what I say, and that's what you need to do.
15: Okay.
0: All right, baby doll.
15: Okay, thanks.
0: Good times.
15: Okay, bye.
0: You got to have those looking at, looked at in the future. Bill?
17: Yes.
0: You're 24.
17: Right.
0: What's up, brother?
17: I'll start from the beginning. I got married when I was 19.
0: Mm-hmm.
17: Caught my old lady cheating on me. We went

0: passport doesn't work. You have to file, you have to file in the state you're in. And then she turned around and she told me, and with a friend of mine that's married.
1: Hold on, Bill.
0: Yes.
1: And what's going on? Is someone putting a roof on next to you?
0: Easy enough to say that she just got to get, fixing to give birth to a baby boy.
1: Bill, when I stopped and asked Bill what was going on next to him, he thought that meant double time.
2: Easy enough said.
1: Wait a second. I am more interested in where the people are physically at who call this show than their problems. Bill. Bill, what is going on in the room that you're in right now?
0: I'm at work.
1: And what is that thumping?
0: That's a staple machine.
1: I see. And what do you... Well, hold on. I'm a genius because I said putting a roof on, and you would put a roof on with a staple gun. Yeah. But now, what are they stapling?
0: Books.
1: Books.
0: Making pamphlets.
1: Oh, they're binding those pamphlets together.
0: Right.
1: And then they're going to drop that junk off in my mail.
0: No, that's not for mail. They're for businesses. They're for businesses to show you, like,
1: I see.
0: Samples.
1: I see. Now, what do you do there?
0: I'm a parking lot attendant. I walk around, make sure no one's breaking into cars and so forth.
1: That's nice.
2: Wow.
1: And the only phone they let you use is by the stapler.
0: Actually, the stapler's probably about 100 feet from me. That's
1: how
0: loud it is.
1: Good times. Okay, so you're going to get divorced. You went to divorce court.
0: Right.
1: Who was the judge who presided over that?
0: Judge Babelina.
1: Judge Babelina.
0: Yes.
2: And quick draw the bailiff.
1: quick straw in Judge Bubba Louie.
0: Yeah, that's a good one.
1: All right, so you so what happened? Then your wife sold your tools.
0: Right. She wanted to reconcile after that was over with. A friend of mine started sleeping with her,
1: mm-hmm.
0: and he was married. Yeah, I tried to tell his wife about it, but she wouldn't listen.
1: Mm-hmm.
0: We went our separate ways for a little while. Now she's pregnant with someone else's kid.
1: All right. And what she need you? What she want from you?
0: What she want from me? She's not telling me anything. She's trying to stay quiet and carry this kid to term.
1: Well, this is your ex-wife, right?
0: Say again?
2: Not the ex, because in divorce court, they don't get divorced.
1: Oh, you never did get divorced in divorce court.
0: Divorce court says it's just a mediation and you have to go file on your own.
1: Oh, so you never did get divorced.
0: Right.
1: Okay, so now she's pregnant with somebody else's seed.
0: Right.
1: And wants to do what? Have you raised a child?
0: No, she's being quiet about it. She's kind of like, when I found out about it, believe it or not, is my oldest daughter told me that Mama's having a baby brother for me.
1: Okay.
0: And I can't get a hold of her because I don't know where she's at, and so forth.
1: Okay, but I'm still a little unclear as to whether this person is in your life or not.
0: I'm taking care of our children,
1: right.
0: And she sends money to take care of the children.
2: Is she
0: and I'm trying to see if I should go ahead and get a divorce from her.
1: Yes.
2: Yes.
1: And,
2: yes. Yes.
1: Yes. And why? And she doesn't want to see her children.
0: Right now, she's under influence of controlled substances. And
2: all right. Yeah, those are coming out of my mouth.
1: Okay. How many kids did you two brainiacs have?
0: Two.
1: All right. And she's going to have a third kid.
0: Right.
1: Okay. Can we start putting labels? Can we start tagging these crazy bitches who just want to do drugs and get pregnant? Is there something we can do to them so they don't just walk around cranking out kids and leaving a trail of fetuses behind them?
0: I don't know. It's one of those things that cures your sign, you know.
1: All right. So you're...
2: What?
1: I don't know what he said, but I'm moving forward.
2: Okay.
1: You're taking care of your two girls?
0: Correct.
1: Okay.
2: That's good.
1: All right. Good.
2: You don't want another cycle of this to go through.
1: Yes. Get a divorce.
0: Okay.
1: And get custody of those kids. And get a little further away from the stapler next time you call.
2: Absolutely.
1: Oh, boy. It's always a bad sign when you got one of those jobs that's more like you're not creating anything, you're not selling anything, you're not teaching anyone anything. You're just making sure some weirdo doesn't hop over a fence. Yeah, there's security. Don't get me wrong. There's the Secret Service. There's guys with earpieces and knives in their socks. And then there's, like, rock star security and all stuff. But then there's that, you look at the parking lot security and make sure none of the employees are humping, doing drugs, or no one steals any stereos. And then you're just on a constant. You know what you're like? Like one of those Polaris things in a pool. You just wander around.
2: Yeah.
1: Just bump off the side, bump back. Every once in a while, you

0: capsize, a little squirt of urine flies up in the air. But that's it. You're just bumping around. I could go for that, really.
1: What are the kids' names? Let's find that out.
0: No.
1: Come on,
0: really? Okay, okay. I say, and then these are girls. I say...
2: Nadine?
0: I say there's a Brittany in here.
2: Nadine and
0: I'm
2: Pat.
0: I'm giving a Brittany. Bill?
3: Yes?
0: What are the girls' names?
3: Sarah and Joanne.
0: I knew it. All right, buddy boy. Take care of yourself.
3: Okay.
0: All right.
2: Good luck.
0: Yeah, Bill's good people. Drew.
4: You did it.
0: Yeah. Had to whack the coffee mug against my... Drew, what's wrong with you?
4: I inhaled something.
0: You allergic to good radio? I'll take that as a yes. Hey, everybody. It's Loveline. I'm Adam Carolla. That's Dr. Drew over there. 1-800-LOVE-191. I just took my muckluck and kicked the thermostat off the wall.
2: How did you know that would come off so nicely?
0: No, I actually kicked it three times and I yanked it off the wall.
2: Oh.
0: The retard jackasses that run Westwood 1 don't seem to feel that there's a ventilation problem in this room, even though it's 1,000 goddamn degrees every effing night we do this effing show. So screw them. Stupid things on a timer, or it's got a lock on it, or they can't adjust. We can't adjust it. What do they think? What's their worry?
2: That we'll do what we always used to do, which is turn it way up and it would freeze, and then we can't, the whole thing screws up.
0: Just fix the mother effing thing.
2: Yep.
0: The goddamn room we're in is the size of a goddamn habit trail.
2: Yeah.
0: It can't get the goddamn air going in here. Jesus effing Christ. When are we going to get out of this witch's ass of a dump? God damn it. I'm so tired of this dump. Idiots at Westwood 1. Retards. Please, have some dignity and fire us, would you, you a-holes? This dump you run over here with your crappy thermostat? Jackasses. Jesus Christ, Drew. We got to sit in, you know, everyone pops their head in here. It's like, ooh, it's gamey in here. Jeez, it's hot. Yeah, it sucks in here. Jeez, what the F is going on? And Drew, why aren't you angry, a puss? Just sitting there eating my almonds.
2: They're good.
0: Hacking phlegm all over my bad coffee. Stupid, crappy job. Get it. Try to get some goddamn decent coffee in this place. We get hit with a bill for $80. Then Drew's reaching for his pocket. He's going to scratch himself in the ass.
2: Brian.
0: I know, but let's get someone else to pay for it. What the hell's going on here? Now look at me. I'm sweating.
2: Now it's completely shut off.
0: Good. Stupid dump. Please, somebody burn this dump down. Have some dignity. Stupid equipment falling apart. Really sucks. Let's just go move. Let's go. Jesus Christ, Drew. Is anybody going to do anything? I'm just going to yap and yap and yell and yell. I'm going to get stupid producer Aaron for goddamn move. How long have we been trying to move out of this dump? 6 months?
2: 4 years.
0: 4 years? What's going on? Drew, what do I do? I got to do it. I got to set the deadline. That's it. Agents don't do anything.
2: It's going to happen.
0: Oh, yeah. Everything's going to happen. Everything's going to happen in this pit. Karen?
5: Hi.
0: Hey, baby. What's up?
5: How are you doing?
0: I'm doing great.
5: Oh, Adam, I really think you should, like, take up pot smoking or yoga because you always get really very angry about, like, everything.
0: you know why I get angry? You know what I get angry? Because I've been... How long have I been complaining about the heat in this room, Drew?
2: That's not something you complain about usually. I usually feel that one. I'm not used to you complaining about that. You complain about everything else about this place, that's for sure.
0: Oh, hold on a second.
2: I'm not used to complaining about the heat.
0: Anderson, get off the phone and listen to this for a second.
2: Is he complaining about the heat?
0: True, never. Not used to me
2: complaining
0: about... Maybe
2: you'll complain it to me or on the radio or something. I've not heard you that be the thing.
0: You've not heard me complain about the heat in this room? Not a normal thing you hear about from me? Anderson, you missed a great exchange there. I said, how long have I been complaining about the heat in here? And Drew said, that's not something you normally talk about.
1: Yeah, we all complain about it. I know I do. I got to stick around afterwards, and it gets even hotter after you guys leave.
2: But it turns on at 10:30, and then there's no problem usually.
1: It's on and off. It's intermittent.
2: In fact,
0: Drew, what about...
2: It's been too cold last week.
0: The multiple tirades about the air conditioning freezing over.
2: Yeah. That's when
0: the whole me complaining about the heat in here.
2: That was about a year ago, though. Then that happened.
1: About maybe 2 weeks, 3 weeks was the last time, and that was like the 19th time.
2: He
1: complains a lot.
2: Okay,
1: and I'm with him because I'm in here sweating.
2: But he's come in there and complained to you.
1: He's never come in here and kicked the thing off, which I asked you not to do before you did it. I said, "Do not do that."
0: All
1: please.
0: Right, it's on tape.
2: All right, anyway. I'm sorry, I missed that. I missed
0: you,
2: that comment.
0: You missed it. You missed the last 10 years of the show.
2: No.
0: What do you mean? I've done it on the air. I've been doing it the whole time I've been here.
2: All right, then I'm
0: Drew, how many times have you seen the sweat streaming down my face and me screaming about how goddamn hot it is in here?
2: I've seen that a couple of times. Yeah. I'm getting
1: emergency calls now I'd have to take.
0: I'm confused now. Drew,
1: don't cuss because I can't listen.
0: All right. Who are we talking to?
2: We were talking to Karen.
0: Oh, we were. True. I am dumbfounded about the heat thing. You don't know?
2: I remember you a couple times complaining about it, but I know you constantly complaining about that. I complain about the outside, the crappy
0: this
2: equipment.
0: This is the oldest complaint of mine in this whole place is the heat. All right. Go ahead, Karen.
5: Okay. Well, I was just wondering if this is normal, but in order for me to orgasm during, like, self-manipulation or having sex with, like, a guy, I have to think of, like, insanely hot celebrity females.
0: Yeah, like who?
5: Britney Spears, Jessica Simpson, Pam Anderson.
0: Yeah. Me too.
5: Like Carmen Electra. She's so hot. But anyways, is that normal?
0: Yeah.
5: Is that like something with a body image?
0: Yeah. Well, you don't think you're a lesbian?
5: No, not at all.
2: Yet there's a hesitation when you say no. No, not at all. No.
5: I mean, like, I've hooked up with girls before, but nothing like that I'd really do again if I wasn't really, really drunk.
2: You're a lesbian. So for you, the female form has a very sexual connotation. So there you go.
0: All right.
2: That's fine.
0: That's good times. That's how it works for you. Do you not think about guys because you don't want to get vulnerable with them?
5: I've always, like, found penises to be really disgusting.
0: Anything happen that we need to know about?
5: No, never.
2: But that certainly moves you away from the penis part of sexuality, right? Thinking about women and their sex.
5: Yeah. I like guys and everything. Like, I do a lot, but, like sex is fun and stuff. But, like, for me to actually get somewhere, I have to think about chicks.
2: All right.
5: But not like my friends or anything.
0: Yeah,
5: like,
0: yeah. Well, unless you're friends with Britney Spears.
2: Just sexy things.
0: Do you have, is Britney Spears that hot, by the way? She just seems kind of, she kind of seems got a nice white trash streak in her to me. She moves pretty good. She's, you know, got a nice rack and decent ass, but a little horsey in the face. And I don't know, just... That's it. That's what we've all decided on her.
1: I'm with you. No, she's not that hot.
0: She's about 5'4", 5'5", and kind of okay. I mean, let's put it this way. Britney Spears, without being Britney Spears.
2: Right.
0: I mean, forget about all the choreography and the personal trainers and the wardrobe and the makeup and all. Just Britney Spears working at the Orange Julius at the mall.
2: Be average.
0: You wouldn't even slow down.
2: Yeah.
0: Yeah. Nah, not for me. I'd do her just as, you know.
2: Just to say you did?
0: Yeah. And then to, like, sue for palimony or something.
2: Oh, yeah, of course.
0: Marissa?
4: Hello?
0: You're 29?
4: Yes, hi.
0: Hey.
4: Hi. You both have a pretty sexy voice.
0: Thank you.
4: You in a sexy bad boy way.
0: Yeah, I'm a bad boy.
2: Yeah, he's heard it tonight.
0: Nobody can kick a thermostat with a pair of Uggs like I can.
4: Oh, is that right?
0: Yeah. By the way, it's not a great ass-kicking shoe, the yak skin with the big waffle end on it. You really look like a retard in these things. But go ahead.
4: Well, I got two questions. My first one is, I'll talk to the guy on the phone. I would like to ask Dr. Drew, how old can you still have kids if you're, like, 35 or 40?
2: Yeah, 30s are no problem. You may sometimes need a little assistance with the fertility treatment, but it's really 40 where things kind of fall out of bed.
4: It gets
2: more and more unusual as you move into your 40s. It gets actually rare past the mid-40s.
0: Just saw an Indian woman who, in the paper, like just cranked out a kid at 67
2: can happen,
0: or something like
2: that. It
0: can
2: happen, but one of the sort of misconceptions that women have is that they can have kids whenever they want. They can just focus on their career, and when they're ready to settle down and have a kid, then you can do it. Unfortunately, the biology just doesn't work that way. And you have to sort of pay attention to that, or you end up in your maybe something that's important to you sort of foregoing and not being able to get it back. If you're not, there's a woman that wrote a famous book, I forget what it's called now, about women not having pregnancies after 40. And she originally went out to just write about successful women. And she interviewed, you know, Oprah and Diane Sawyer and all these people. And the one thing they all had in common was they had no kids. They never were pregnant. And so she went back and said, do you have regrets about this? And they all were pissed. Like, nobody told me. I wasn't prepared for that part. And so you do have to prepare for that.
0: Wait, who are they pissed? Who's Oprah pissed at?
2: They feel like they missed out on something very, very important to them that they can't get any other way.
0: Can't she just adopt that their money
2: can't get it back?
0: She could just adopt, like, South Africa or
2: Peru,
0: something.
2: Yeah.
0: All right. Well, you got a few years, baby doll.
4: Okay.
0: Where are you from?
4: Mexico.
0: Mexico.
2: And the like 29 that. In Mexico.
0: Oh.
2: It's like, forget it.
0: Jeez, you should have 70 kids by now. What's up?
2: You should have great-grandkids, right?
0: Right.
4: No, I just don't have any kids because I'm not married, so I haven't kids just because.
2: That's good.
4: That's true. My other question is, I was raised Catholic, so you know when you're Catholic, you got to wait till you're married before you sleep with somebody, right?
2: Right.
4: So I started dating a white boy when I was like 27.
2: Mm-hmm.
0: Well, what boy?
2: White boy.
0: White boy, okay. Right. Gringo.
4: I started dating a white boy when I was like 27, so we were engaged to be married for like 2 years.
2: That's how he got her in the sack.
4: Sorry?
2: Go ahead.
4: So I figure, okay, it's okay for me to
2: see. There you go.
4: We're going to get married.
2: Right.
4: But it turned out to be that we didn't get married.
2: Right.
4: So this is the only guy that I've been to.
2: She didn't get married.
4: No.
0: Well, oh, Drew, it's a second language. Come on. Hey, Marissa. Yeah, you're fine. You're fine, baby. Not, you're fine. You
2: it's
0: won't go
2: right.
0: to hell or nothing.
2: Yeah, it's all right that you had sex with the guy. Was that okay? Good relationship?
4: I'm sorry, what?
2: Was that relationship okay? Was it a good experience?
4: No, not really.
2: But, I mean, forget the fact that he left.
4: I love him because he has problems. But my question is that, like, I get asked, guys ask me a lot.
2: Good.
4: But I'm scared to, like, you know what I mean? Like, try a new relationship, to sleep with somebody again. So I'm, like, scared about that. Is something wrong with me? Or
2: well,
4: the fact that I was raised Catholic?
2: No, it's not just that you're raised Catholic, because that's a nice value that you retain and sort of incorporate into what's important for you. What sounds sort of problematic for you is you seem very insecure, that you can't sort of function autonomously. You need somebody else.
4: Insecure myself.
2: Like you can't. You need somebody else telling you what you should and shouldn't do. You don't have a sense of that for yourself. And it's okay for you to date. It's okay for you to have relationships. And you need to do that. It's important. It's healthy. You're 29. Whether or not you have sex with that person will depend on that relationship. So it's all right. Just go forward. You don't need your parents. You don't need talk show hosts to tell you what to do. You're a competent person. Make your own decisions.
0: I'm
2: good enough. You're smart enough.
0: And darn it.
2: People like you.
0: Yeah. All right. We're going to take a little break here. Tara, don't call me Tara. Goddamn, it's been trying to put the thermostat back on the wall for the last 15 minutes.
1: Total lost cause.
0: Good.
1: The big bosses are coming
0: good.
1: In. You got some people to answer.
0: Good. Who cares, jackasses? Fire me, please. Put me out of my misery. Put this dump out of its misery. So I wish a small plane would just crash into this place. I mean, when Lycus was on the air, not us.
2: Oh, yeah, of course.
0: Yeah. We'll be back. Hey, everybody. It's Loveline. I'm Adam. That's Dr. Drew. Phone number, 1-800-LOVE-191. Josh Brolin and Tommy Shane Steiner, young up-and-coming country singer, should be in here. And just a couple of few. These guys are going to be racing with me in the celebrity race at the Toyota Grand Prix. Oh, it's nice and steamy in here. Another couple of
2: you know, it hasn't, hot guys. The reality is it hasn't changed a bit in here. It was already like this in here.
0: Yeah.
2: It has not changed a bit in here.
0: Here's the part I find dumbfounding, Drew, that you don't know any of my heat tirades in here.
2: I didn't know it was a main thing for you at all. I mean, I feel like I'm the one I don't talk about it, but I'm uncomfortable either too cold or too hot. I mean, how many times have I gone to that thing over the years and just said, we've got to do something about it?
0: Drew, what about the part, you know, when you look at me and you see sweat pouring down my forehead and I say I'm going to go dunk my head in the toilet?
2: A couple times I've seen that.
0: I'd say that the thrust of my tirades over the last 8 years have been over the heat.
1: At least once a week, Drew. What this means to
2: weird.
1: Me
2: it's weird
1: is
2: to
1: that
2: me.
1: When Adam starts to bitch, you just tune out. As soon as he starts to complain about something, you tune out.
0: Yeah,
2: well, I hear this place is a dump, and I hear that, and I hear that, and I hear that. Maybe I don't hear the specifics, you know?
0: Don't hear the heat part. That's all I bitch about.
2: It's weird.
0: Drew, who runs hotter than me?
2: Nobody.
0: Okay.
2: And I've seen you sweat a couple of times, but...
0: Couple of times?
2: Yeah.
0: All right, buddy. All right. Hey, hey, good times. Good times.
2: Right?
0: Yeah. Tara?
6: Yeah.
0: You're 14?
6: Yeah.
0: What's up?
6: All right. A week and a half ago, I had sex.
0: Yeah.
6: And my insides have been hurting, and I'm afraid I'm pregnant.
2: Okay. Have you gone to see a doctor?
6: No, because my mom would kill me.
0: Mm-hmm.
2: Well, what if you are pregnant?
6: Well, I don't know.
0: Do your insides hurt when you get pregnant?
2: No, but when you get an infection, they do.
6: Well, maybe also because he's bigger than me.
0: He's bigger than you?
6: Yeah.
2: But was it a rape?
6: No. I mean, I'm not dating him or anything, but, you know.
0: How old is this gentleman?
6: 17, almost 18.
2: How long ago did this happen?
0: A week
6: and a half ago.
0: A week and a half. All right, how come you're having sex with him if he's not your boyfriend?
6: Because we were doing community hours after church.
2: What does that mean?
6: We go to Montessori, and it's part of our church. My mom's a born-again Christian, so I have to go.
2: What does community hours mean?
6: Oh, it's so after church you go and you clean. And, like, you dust the...
2: And so he...
6: Altars and stuff.
2: Do you do this in... Where'd you do this?
0: Bent her over a pew.
6: What?
0: The nativity scene. Knocked a couple wise men aside, just boned her right there in the head.
6: Oh, no. No one uses it, but there's room. Like, let's say, God forbid, your house burns down. Well, not God forbid, because, you know. But,
2: I'm not following.
0: They got a room there, and
2: For someone your house burns down?
0: I speak fluent, born-again, retarded teenager, I can tell you.
2: White trash, retarded teenager.
0: There's a place in the church that if you're displaced, if there's a flood or your house burns down, I guess your family could crash there for
2: or something.
0: A week or so until you get back on your feet. Right there, Tara?
6: What happens is... All right,
2: is it Tara or Tara?
0: Oh, Tara.
6: Tara.
2: Tara,
6: but no one said it. Well, like, that's not my week. Whatever, like, it's...
0: Hey, can you...
7: Yeah, whatever!
0: Hey, Tara?
6: Yeah?
0: Can you move away from the phone just a 7/8 of an inch
6: and
0: speak a little more clearly, please?
6: Oh, I'm so sorry.
0: Okay.
6: All right, so there's this room, right? And it's just for, like, whatever, like, people that come in who don't have anywhere to go or whatever, but no one uses it, really. Like, I think it's been used once, and me and him were cleaning the beds on it, which have not been used.
0: Mm-hmm.
6: And he was like, are you a virgin? And I said, sort of. And he was like, well, you know, and he's really popular and, you know.
0: Sure.
2: So the tension from this guy was a big deal.
6: Well, I mean, I didn't enjoy it, but...
0: You didn't? Okay.
6: No, because I'm kind of small.
0: Yeah.
6: And he's, like, he's not fat, but he's one of those really big muscular guys.
0: Uh-huh.
6: And I just felt kind of like, he kept on hurting my bones.
2: Your bones?
6: Yeah, because he was on top of me and stuff, and he kept on putting his hand really hard on my arm.
0: Yeah. All right.
2: Tara, what's going on?
6: All right, so, and if I'm pregnant, my mom, she wanted me to be a virgin until I'm married.
2: Well, this whole thing is sort of directed at mom, isn't it? Because it certainly isn't anything for your own enjoyment.
6: My mom's kind of crazy.
0: Yeah.
2: Like, there we go.
0: All right, well,
6: what happened was my dad was an alcoholic.
0: Mm-hmm.
6: And when I was 4, my mom divorced him, and she found the church, and she's like, I'm a really religious Christian. Like, we're not really allowed to talk about so much other than Jesus. And I can't even ask about my dad because that's her past life.
2: Oof.
0: Okay. All right. So you got crazy born again mom. Okay. So listen, we'll make it fast. A, stop acting out or stop holding still for guys to hump you. B, just don't get on your crazy mom's bad side. Go through the motions, stay in school, get your grades good, and go far away.
6: Drop out, because my school is so...
2: Oh, Tara, listen.
0: All right, but listen, you got to go to the doctor, you got to get checked.
6: But no, I can't go to the doctor.
0: Okay, go to Planned Parenthood, they won't tell your mom.
6: I'm not joking, I can't get away from my mom.
2: Where is she right now? And how did you get pregnant?
6: Because I was supposed to be doing my community.
2: Well, during community, then go to the Planned Parenthood.
0: Yes. Go to plan.
6: I couldn't do that. Because
0: all right. Well, what do you want us to do?
6: I don't know.
2: You got to do something.
0: You want an immaculate abortion?
6: Well, what if I, like, jump down the stairs?
2: No, there's nothing you can do. by yourself?
6: Well, I just turned 14, in March.
2: Yeah.
6: So I only got my period once.
2: All right. So
0: you're probably not going to be pregnant.
2: Right, but you may have an infection.
0: Go get a test from the drugstore.
2: You may have an infection. The fact that you're having pain still. I mean, it's a disaster.
0: Really? When are we going to start treating these crazy born-again moms and dads? When is this going to be child abuse?
2: Maybe talk to some counselor at school, but you need some kind of help with dealing with the situation you're in, because the behaviors you're manifesting now are heading you towards disaster,
0: okay,
2: if not already brought you there.
0: Mark?
7: Yeah.
0: You're 29?
7: Yeah, that's right.
0: What's up?
7: I've been married for about 3 years now, mm-hmm, and my wife and I seldom have sex. I mean, it's probably once a month. Sometimes it goes, you know, periods like 3 months of nothing. Mm-hmm. I'm really into it, but, she says that she's never really enjoyed it. And
8: questions are going to my pecker.
0: Where are you from?
7: Actually, you mentioned it earlier. You said South Africa.
0: Oh, that's where you're from.
7: Yep.
0: Hey, good times. And your wife just never was into sex.
7: Well, that's what she says. You know, we got married fairly soon after we met. I proposed after 3 months, and we were married shortly later. You know,
2: right, hold on. We got to get into this a little
0: bit. Okay. You could just. She says she's not into sex, right?
7: Yeah, that's right.
0: Okay. All right.
2: I mean, you just take her at her word and leave it be.
0: Well, I don't know, but him telling me when they got married doesn't really help me. I just want to make sure I know where she stands.
2: Right.
0: And then we'll go ahead and take this one apart. But right. Josh Brolin and Tommy Shane Steiner are both here, the guys I'm going to be doing some racing with this weekend, and we'll bring them in and get to the bottom of them and talk about the Toyota Grand Prix this weekend, and then we'll get back to Mark and his Pekka after this.

0: there, buddy. It's Loveline. I'm Adam. That's Dr. Drew. Phone number 1-800-LOVE-191. Josh Brolin and Tommy Shane Steiner both joined us in the studio. These are my compadres from the Toyota Celebrity Race coming up this weekend in Long Beach.
1: Can you say that again? Toyota?
0: Toyota Celebrity Race in Long Beach. And they were out doing a function tonight, I guess, out in Long Beach. But as soon as it wrapped up, they were nice enough to come out here and spend some time with us. Now, Tommy, this is your first race, right?
2: Yes. Probably my last, too.
0: I don't know. Tommy... Tommy's actually real good. We had some good laps over there in Willow Springs.
3: You and he?
0: Yes, me and me and Tommy and Josh. Of course, you've heard me speak about before. Probably
3: he was most impressed. Josh. Well, the fact that he had your own racing shoes—that was the first thing he got.
2: He's got everything. He's got his helmet.
1: You know what?
2: Gloves.
1: Yeah, but Adam had his own racing shoes, but they weren't worn in. They were brand.
3: Now they're worn in.
2: No, let me tell you something about Adam. He pretends like he has no idea. What's going on with the race car? He's like looking down at the gear shift going, now how does this thing work?
1: He has that voice, though, of like, I don't really get it.
0: Right.
2: But he's good.
1: But he's excellent.
0: Oh, that's just a little.
1: He's one of the best.
0: A little off, but thank you. Yes. Coming from one of the best.
1: Out of the amateurs.
0: High praise, yeah. Well, it's true. There's those
3: really?
0: Of us who've not done it before.
3: He kept talking about the race car drivers that are out there.
1: Oh, yeah?
3: He beats the crap out of them.
0: No.
1: So he builds confidence in here.
0: I've been saying that the NASCAR chicks who are used to going in a circle are not as fast as the road racing. Now, Milka, who's the road racing chick, is plenty fast. Yeah, she is a burlap sack full of bobcats, we used to say. But I think Josh is the fastest guy out there. Now, Tommy, I don't know what you think.
2: Yeah, I think he is. It's a good thing we got a 30-second head start.
0: Yeah,
1: you guys got a big head start.
3: They're handicapping?
0: What they do is they
1: 30-second handicap.
0: They take the pros and they put them behind. And somebody was telling me, though, I won't say any names, but one of the veterans was saying that 30 seconds, don't bother with that.
2: It's somewhere like 20.
0: They catch right up
1: to
0: you.
1: No. There's a little. There's not much of a cheat going on. We try to respect the
0: Will it take the pros to catch up to the amateurs normally? Is it a couple of laps?
1: Well, I don't know. I mean, who are you talking? Are you talking about Buzz Aldrin? Or are you talking about yourself?
0: Well, let's say
2: Buzz is fast.
1: Buzz is not. He is fast. He crashes though.
2: Yes, he does.
1: He hates to take his foot
2: off the gas.
1: You know, the guy can go to the moon, but he can't drive very well. I mean, let's just call a spade.
2: It's really hot in here.
0: Yeah. All right. Y'all, don't get me started.
4: Please be quiet.
1: Has he been mumbling and grumbling all night?
0: Yes, there's been some heat issues.
1: Tommy pointed out the gate, the massive gate of footsteps that we figured out was your foot, right, within the anger of walking into this heated room.
0: Yes, it is. Yeah. Like working in a crock pot. I've been complaining about this for 8 years, and my cries.
1: It's kind of amazing in here, man. I mean, if anybody who called in knew what you guys were experiencing right now, I think they'd be a lot happier.
2: So it's been like this for 8 years.
0: Yes, it has. Yes, it has.
1: Wow.
0: All right, so let's talk before we get back to the phones here. So. Josh, now, Josh, you have you've won the celebrity race. Was that in 2000?
1: 2000.
0: And this will be your fourth?
1: Third. Yeah.
0: And Tommy's first, and then Josh is also doing some professional racing, right, or testing?
1: With Paul Genelosi for the Trans Am Series.
0: How does that work? How does the car testing work? I always hear guys talking about that.
1: They'll test tires, and they'll test brake pads, they'll test, a variety of different parts on a car, and then they'll go out for a day or 2 days or 3 days to, like, Phoenix Speedway or, whatever speedway that they can lease for the day. And they'll put me in the car for 4 or 5 hours.
0: And what are you driving?
1: What
0: does it vary?
1: It's a Jaguar XKR.
0: And it's the one that
1: like
0: was,
1: the cars that we drive has a have 180 horsepower. The right. cars their cars are 650 horsepower.
3: Ooh.
0: Yeah, it's a little. And I saw the Jag, by the way, that Josh is speaking of, me being a little bit of a gearhead, seeing it was parked out there a few weeks ago.
1: Right.
0: And it is our cars are street cars that have a cage and some tires on them, but yeah. these cars are
1: our
0: ground
1: cars
0: up
1: are basically like
0: cars.
1: A family Volvo.
0: Right, compared yeah, to these, compared certainly. To these. I mean, these things are sort of scary just to sort of poke your head into them.
3: Wow.
0: Yeah, it's just nothing but
1: Dr.
0: bars
1: Drew
0: and
1: doesn't
0: cages.
1: Seem really too interested in this. Have you been talking about it all week?
3: Oh, yes. Well, yeah.
0: Well, we had Paul Tracy in here last week.
1: Oh, really?
0: Right? Yeah.
1: How was that? That must have been interesting.
0: Well, Paul is not exactly an auctioneer, you know. But... what a good guy. We've had yeah. him in here on a number yeah. of occasions. And yeah. I do find, and Drew, you tell me if you find this true, too. Race car drivers, by and large, are sort of reserved guys.
3: Quiet. Yeah, quiet.
0: I mean, they're crazy in their profession, and they're yeah, crazy yeah, yeah, on the yeah. track, but they're sort of...
1: They get it all out in the driving.
3: It's quite like the way you expect like a bounty hunter to be.
1: Yeah.
3: They got the faraway look in their eye.
0: Yeah.
1: Like no, it's like Midnight Run. It's like yeah. De Niro, the silent... Yeah, right?
0: Yeah. Yeah. So, yeah, it's as if they're stalking their prey.
1: Absolutely.
0: But it doesn't go that way with...
1: You, on the other hand, don't fit that.
0: No.
1: Do you?
0: No, I guess I don't, but it'll...
1: Because
0: it'll,
1: you're it, obnoxious and fast.
0: Well, no, I'll be slow on the track.
1: Oh, will
0: don't
1: you?
0: Worry.
1: Okay, excellent.
0: Don't worry.
1: Excellent.
0: But, Josh and I had some great laps up there.
1: We
0: Josh,
1: did. He was amazing. Josh, he was truly amazing.
0: Josh, oh,
1: thank stellar driver.
0: Josh is quite a bit faster than I am, but I find if I cut him off...
2: No, if you're starting in front... I mean, nobody can pass him. He's hard to pass.
1: He's very hard to pass.
0: I say,
1: and it rained a little bit. You talked about the rain, I would imagine, and the sideways driving that you...
0: No, not no. on the air, I don't believe. But no, we did do some laps in the pouring rain, and it was really fun because wow. the cars would sort of get sideways. So,
1: biggest smile I've ever seen on a human being, man.
0: Yeah, it was really fun.
3: Wow.
0: So
3: yeah.
0: We got that to... and it may rain this weekend, but they say...
1: I hope so.
3: Probably not Saturday, though.
0: Yeah,
1: and possibly Saturday. They
0: possibly,
1: and, you know, and, you never know in Long Beach.
0: And what do you guys think of Josh? Does that bother you? Do you look? I mean, doesn't it sort of separate the men from the boys a little bit?
1: With what?
0: In regards to racing and skill and that kind of stuff.
1: Well, I mean, when
0: track.
1: Rain comes into it and all that, it does. It all comes down to skill, and then you can no longer rely on, you know, what you've learned in the last 4 days or whatever we did in Lancaster.
0: Right.
1: So when it rains, yeah, it becomes very touchy. It becomes very technical, and it's easy to catch up to you guys.
0: And well, I'll probably be going the other direction, actually, if it rains. But now, what about car racing? And then I'll ask Tommy about this. But I'll ask Tommy first. Have you been sort of bitten by the bug? Do you want to get into this now?
2: Oh yeah, I would totally quit my job right now and start racing cars if somebody let me.
0: Yeah, it's kind of fun and kind of it's almost like a little bit of a drug, right?
2: It is.
0: Kind of get into it. And
2: because yeah, even though we're only, I mean, these cars have 180 horsepower, but if you pass somebody going 5 miles an hour. Your heart's racing and your adrenaline's pumping, and especially out there. There's gonna be like 90,000 people watching our race.
0: Yeah,
2: I mean that's gonna be pretty exciting.
0: Yeah, I imagine the adrenaline will be pumping. And Josh, now obviously you're working as an actor, but would you go full time into racing if you could, or can you?
1: I love the way you set that up. Obviously, you're working full time as acting.
0: But
1: you might want to think about racing.
0: Well, I mean, you're out there with the pros.
1: No,
0: and,
1: man, I love racing.
0: Pros,
1: and if I wasn't as greedy as I am, I would do it full time. But I make a good living acting. So, yeah,
0: right.
1: You know, I mean, this series came up. I had to stop driving for Genelosi for 8 months, and now I'm back into it. And who knows? I mean, if I could make a great living at driving, I think I'd do it. So, my, you know, you're a gearhead. I'm a gearhead. I grew up with it.
0: Right.
1: Your
0: dad did the
1: my dad
0: did
1: raced
0: the race, right?
1: I grew up with Don Prudhomme in drag racing, Tom McEwen, the Mongoose. I grew up with Rick Mears. I grew up with Dan Gurney. I grew up with all the big racers, you know.
0: Yeah, just like me, except for you replace all those guys with my idiot uncle Ralph, who lived in a one bedroom in Santa Monica and liked to play pinochle
1: with his 69 Camaro.
0: No, I don't think he even had a car. I think he had a bus pass. But other than that, the exact same upbringing. I'm going to kick my dad in the nuts so hard. Why weren't you James Brolin, you son of a bitch? All right. Let's get to the phones here and speak to Mark, who's 29. Mark?
4: Yeah, how's it going?
0: What's up?
4: Adam, I just want to back you up there a little bit earlier. You were saying how hot it is, and I've heard you probably about 100 times mention how hot
0: Thank
4: it is.
0: Thank you. See that, Drew?
3: It's interesting. I just must...
0: You tune out when I talk.
3: Yeah, I must.
0: We're like an old Jewish couple. Go ahead, Mark.
4: Oh, yeah, anyway, I was saying earlier that, you know, my wife and I have been married for about 3 years. She seldom wants to actually, you know, have sex. And if ever, I have to obviously initiate anything, because if I leave it up to her, it'll never happen.
3: But you said you knew already when you got married that she's just had sort of announced that she wasn't into sex.
4: You know what? You know how it's like in the beginning of a marriage, or actually the beginning of a relationship before we got married. We were like the whole honeymoon phase, and things, you know, things were going well.
3: How long did that last for?
4: Probably about 3 months, but that's before we got married.
3: And then immediately upon marriage, everything just shut down.
5: My questions are going to my pecker.
4: Yeah, even from the honeymoon, you know, nothing really from then on.
0: All right. Do you ever ask her about it?
4: Yeah, all the time.
0: And what'd she say?
4: You know, she says that she's just not really into it that much, but it's kind of strange because the times that we do actually, you know, start fooling around or having sex, she seems really into it, you know, at that stage. And, you know...
3: And how often are you doing it?
4: Sorry?
3: How often are you having sex?
4: Oh, probably once a month. That would be a lot.
0: And do you try like once a week?
4: Or like once every second night.
0: And she turns you down?
4: Oh, yeah.
3: Is she on medication?
4: No.
3: Does she have any medical problems?
4: No.
0: Do you have any weird history, any abuse or anything?
4: No, nothing. I've asked her about that. I confronted her about that, and she said, you know, nothing whatsoever.
3: Hmm.
4: She actually has a very good upbringing. She comes from a very prominent family. And
0: How about like a Mercy BJ every once in a while? Is she up for that?
4: Nah.
0: No.
3: Oh.
4: No. No, doesn't like oral either way.
3: Ooh.
0: No. Wow.
3: By either way, you mean receiving or giving?
4: Exactly.
0: That's a push. That's a push. I'm willing to call that one a push and walk away from it. But I think you're going to have to tell her that this is a problem that needs to be resolved.
4: Well, you know, we spoke about it, and she realizes it's a problem. You know, she admits that it's a problem. But, you know, maybe I'm looking at Dr. Drew now as to what is the next step. How do we go about resolving
3: this? I think if it's a deal breaker for you, you have a formal evaluation. You get a couple's, you know, see a couple's therapist and see if there's something more going on here.
4: Okay.
3: Because it doesn't sound like there's a lot of discussion about what this means to you or where this comes from with her. She just sort of completely shuts you down and says, that's just the way I am.
0: Yeah.
3: And no attempt to compromise, no reciprocity in the relationship or her to sort of acknowledge what your needs are and come to terms with them. It's just not that way.
0: Right.
3: You know, that's not okay. And if she's not willing to work on it, then there's not a relationship and things could be in big trouble.
0: All right. Start banging her sister. Moses?
6: Yeah.
0: You're 22?
6: Mm-hmm.
0: What happened?
6: Well, basically, about a month ago, I went out of town. I went to go a college town here in Minnesota, and went to
3: a college town in Minnesota. Yeah. Where would that be, Adam?
6: Duluth, Minnesota.
3: Duluth.
0: Yeah. All right.
3: Well, I always think of that as a college town.
6: Yeah. Yeah. Port town, college town. So I roll up there, whatever, and we're at this party, and there's this girl there, and I mean, I can't get her off of me. Basically, I mean, it doesn't normally happen to me. But she was all over me, and, you know, she invited me back to her place or whatever, which is nice because I was going to crash on my buddy's couch, but I got to sleep in her bed. But she, you know, we were fooling around or whatever, and she ended up going down on me. And when I first, you know, initially, when she went down on me, I was hard, but about halfway into it, or I don't know exactly how far into it, but throughout some time when I was getting ahead.
3: Whoa.
6: Sorry about that.
0: That's all right. Just get to it. What's the problem?
6: Basically, it went soft, and, I mean, I was excited, and, I mean, I wasn't nervous or anything.
0: All right.
6: Yeah, that's a great noise.
0: Yeah. So, you were drunk. Were you drunk?
6: I had about, like, 2 or 3 beers.
0: No.
3: Mm-hmm. Smoking pot?
6: Yeah, definitely.
3: You were smoking a lot of pot. Were you doing anything else?
6: No, just weed and booze.
3: All right, so the pot works against you a little bit.
6: Yeah.
3: But the
1: booze is fun.
3: Was the fact that it was a situation that was an entirely new territory for you, in that you were not the aggressor, that you were sort of out of control and helpless in that what was happening to you, you think that might have had an impact on you?
6: Yeah, maybe. I don't know. I mean,
3: because you went out of your way several times that this never happens to me. This is, I'm not used to this. This is kind of unusual. And to have a girl aggress you, against you or towards you might feel really uncomfortable on some level.
1: Are you saying he felt emasculated?
3: Not emasculated so much, just to cut light it, like at the control of somebody else.
0: Penis was caught off guard.
3: Which
1: would be emasculated, wouldn't it?
3: Not necessarily, just vulnerable.
1: Did you feel emasculated?
6: No, I mean, that's not the case at all.
0: Say yes for Josh, would you?
3: No, I mean, a lot of guys just feel like, look, hey, this girl's like, I've been swept into this thing by her. I don't know if I really want to be into this, but yeah, game on.
6: Yeah, exactly.
3: And now my penis is in her mouth.
1: It was a huge turn on. But for some guys, it's not.
3: Well, for some guys, it's like, hey, we got to get out of here. Me and Mr. Penis, we got, yeah, who knows what could happen. Never had this happen before.
1: Not being the Neanderthal.
3: Yeah.
0: All right, wait a second. Look, this happens to the best of Drew. I was going to say us, but then that would have implicated me. So, why don't you just get over it and move on?
3: Yeah, it happens to everybody.
0: Just pick your penis up, dust your balls off, and move on.
6: Yeah, I just wanted to make sure.
3: Well,
6: just
3: blow
6: like,
3: them off.
0: Blow those balls off and move on.
6: Okay.
0: You got to get those balls right back up in the saddle if they fall off that horse, all right?
6: Right on.
0: Yeah, this can happen. Get a little caught off guard.
3: No big deal.
0: Yeah, a little weed. Yeah, weed is... I used to be able to handle it better. Now I start getting a little weird. All I want to do is go home and watch TiVo. I can't do anything more than that. You know, was I telling you guys what... I got, Jesus Christ. God. Last week, I'll tell you what, I don't know who was, I was over at Jimmy's show, and Mike Tyson was doing the co-hosting, you know? And Mike Tyson, I know it's going to sound shocking to all of you, but travels with a posse.
3: No.
0: Yeah, he's got a new tattoo.
3: Really?
0: I know, you think posse a guy would fly completely solo, right?
3: Yeah.
0: No, large posse.
3: Like a bunch of musicians or something?
2: No, posse. Bodyguards are protecting him.
0: Yeah, bodyguards. Ironically, the guys who can kick the most ass have the
1: are
0: most bodyguards.
1: Are you mispronouncing posse? Is it men or is it women?
0: It's men.
1: It's a man.
0: It's a large posse he travels with. And some of these guys had that, munitions-grade weed, some of that stuff that the government deals out for cancer patients.
3: Nice.
1: Is that They're the pussies. Good stuff? Is that, like, the purple hair, the yellow hair?
0: All I know is I got baked.
1: In your reference.
0: I got baked off my ass. I didn't even know where I was.
3: You were getting high with Mike Tyson?
0: No. I mean, he wasn't there.
1: That was the entourage.
2: It was the guy that follows him around and says, hey, Mike, you're the best.
0: Yeah. It's one of the... Well, he has, 15 of those guys. This was number 11. Right. Before you knew it, I was standing upstairs in Dave Grohl from the Foo Fighters' dressing room.
3: Is that when that happened?
0: Yeah. What happened was I called Dave Grohl's fiance a floozy about 6 months ago I didn't know what was going on. It's a long and convoluted and complicated story. But next thing you know, I'm baked off my ass. There's Dave Grohl. There's his fiance. And his fiance's parents. And they all want to know why I call their floozy.
3: Oh,
0: and my eyes are spinning around like a slot machine. And anyway, so everyone wanted to go out after that and go to the whiskey bar. And it's like,
1: was there any answer from you at all or no?
0: That,
1: it was just kind of
2: you
1: a,
2: stood
1: a
2: there?
1: Hum.
0: I was like, I like toast. I was a big Nervosa fan, and I love those Jew Fighters. So, no, I didn't know what I don't know what I said. I would have to keep a stenographer there to figure out what I was talking about.
3: Her parents were in the room?
0: Her parents were there, yeah. And it's like, oh, so you call my daughter a floozy. Yeah.
3: No.
0: Uncomfortable.
3: Imagine worse it was you walking up and going, hey, about me calling your girlfriend a floozy. The parents, I beg your pardon?
0: Yeah, it was not good.
1: I love that they knew.
0: It was not pretty.
1: Dialogues long before they saw you.
0: Yeah, he remembered. Yeah, he knew. So anyway, I had to go home and maintain. And I do that with TiVo. What's that?
3: Oh, I see.
0: Yeah, my wife was standing there, and I told Dave to call her a whore or something. You know, let's even the score out a little bit. He said he's too big a gentleman, and then I really started spinning out. Now it's like I got to go home and watch. I got to watch two TiVos now. So
2: was he mad?
0: He was mad in a sort of ball busting kind of way, you know, but not in a. But again, I was so baked.
2: Not like he was in a, like
1: matter.
2: Physically. Beat you or anything?
0: No, it didn't seem to be that way. But you never know. I don't read people
2: her dad
0: that well.
2: Though. Her dad was definitely there to do something like that. Probably
0: he uh, he probably had like a derringer in his shoe or something that he was reaching for, but I just got the hell out of there. So that's my strategy. But the point is I can no longer focus with weed, so I'm off it, Drew.
1: How long has it been?
0: It's been 4 days now.
1: 4 days.
0: 5 days.
3: Well, except for this afternoon.
0: So oh, Drew, no.
2: All right,
0: no,
2: it's official.
0: I can't do it anymore. Mm-hmm. I'm done.
1: That's great. From now on, I haven't smoked weed in like 12 years.
0: Pills and booze, that's it.
1: Absolutely.
0: 12 years? Yeah, pills you get older. You get too much stuff going on.
1: The thing
0: it
1: with
0: freaks
1: pills,
0: you out.
1: If you take pills for too long, you can't dump for a couple weeks.
0: Oh, you get a little constipated.
1: A little bit.
0: Drew, is there a pill I can take for the constipation for the pills?
3: That's the easy part.
1: That's the easy part. The pill is the easy part?
3: No. Well, it depends what pill you're taking. Some pills
1: can't you have an aneurysm?
3: Some pills you stop and you'll have diarrhea. Oh, so it depends what you're taking.
0: All right.
1: Well, I don't mind having pills and having diarrhea at the same time. That seems worth it.
0: Seems like a small price to pay to cop a good buzz.
3: It's especially useful if you're needing your reflexes and your wits about you. So
1: there you go.
3: Race car driving would be
2: you can't
3: right,
2: race cars.
3: Be the right kind of person to be taking pills.
0: Nah, they tell you to relax in there, Drew.
3: Well, that'll make you relax. Yeah.
0: Hey, Josh the caller. Josh?
7: Yeah.
0: You're 18?
7: Yeah.
0: What's up?
7: Hey, bro, I was wondering if that race on Saturday is going to be televised.
0: Yeah, how does that work?
2: It's like a month later. After. But then they play it like 100 times throughout the year.
0: Is ESPN. It ESPN? So they will
1: That's so not the sound effect I have right now.
0: They will. Anyway. Come on, you're bringing the boys down. They came in here with a nice buzz from the party, and now you're bringing them down.
2: Yeah, speaking of buzz.
1: Let's keep doing it.
2: That's Buzz's sound effect.
0: Oh, yeah. Buzz Aldrin makes that sound when he drives. All right. Josh, it'll probably be on ESPN in about a month, all right?
7: Nope.
0: All right, good times. Tommy Shane Steiner is here along with Josh Brolin, both my racing compadres for this weekend at the Toyota Grand Prix of Long Beach. All right, come on. Josh is going to have an epileptic seizure if you keep playing this.
1: It's true, man. I did. I just had a bubble
0: Here's the beauty of Engineer Anderson is if you'd announced that you really enjoy that sound, we wouldn't have heard it.
1: We wouldn't have heard it ever again. I'm sure.
0: That's right.
1: I've seen the tattoos.
0: All right. We'll take a break. We'll be back. Hey, everybody. It's Loveline. I'm Adam. That's Dr. Drew. Tommy Shane Steiner is in here, and Josh Brolin. These guys are going to be doing the celebrity race with me, the Toyota Grand Prix, this weekend in Long Beach. So we thought it'd be fun to have him out. And I'll give a couple of plugs for the guys. Mr. Sterling is the name of Josh's show. NBC, 8 o'clock Friday nights. And Tommy has himself a CD out called Then Came the Night.
1: Which and a hit is, song.
0: And a hit. And,
2: you know what? I have no problem saying this. Every year I watch the race, and there was always one guy that I go, how in the hell did he get in the race?
0: Yes.
2: And this year it's me.
0: Oh, it's you. Oh,
2: no, it's you thought totally it was gonna me. Be me.
0: Oh, all right. No.
2: It's like when you're playing poker and you don't know who the...
0: Yeah, but don't they try to... Don't the they want to get somebody
2: yeah, it's
0: from...
2: You.
0: Isn't the idea to get some people from the race world, from the music industry, from acting?
2: Yeah, but I just started.
1: Radio.
0: From radio.
2: I mean, I just started a year ago, so...
0: Yeah, well,
2: for them to pick me was kind of
0: you gotta.
2: I'm happy
1: Adam
2: to be here.
1: Adam felt the same way, maybe.
3: About Adam being picked?
1: Yeah,
3: he's been yelling about this every year, and it's been about why the f can't they get me?
1: Please,
3: I'm bigger than that Tommy.
1: Please.
3: That Tommy exactly. Steiner guy.
1: Oh, baby.
0: I never brought his name up
2: because he didn't know who I was.
1: I'm a gearhead. I am.
3: Every year.
0: Well, it's always the knife is twisted a little bit because every year we have race car drivers who are doing the race, and every year I go down and watch it.
3: And
0: so.
3: Then when
1: go down and watch the Long Beach.
3: Especially when the guy, what's his name from Fresh Prince, when he won it a couple times, all year long.
1: Why? Because he felt
3: it.
1: Like he could beat him.
3: Of course.
0: No.
1: Are you
0: going to
1: win this race, Adam?
0: No.
1: Are you going to win this race?
0: It's
3: if he doesn't crash.
0: I have as good as
3: he might crash. That's what he said last night.
1: You know what? He's right.
0: Most the field. Although, but, you know, here's the thing I've figured out about the field out there. Now, and you're talking about Alfonso Ribeiro, right?
1: Oh, right.
0: Now
1: he's
0: supposed to be a really good driver.
1: Well, he's professional.
3: I know you ultimately discovered that, but at the time, you were going on about it.
0: No, but
1: all
0: I
1: you
0: never
1: know is he was Ricky Schroeder's sidekick or something.
0: I never said I was going to beat anybody. I said these guys aren't celebrities anymore.
3: Oh, okay.
0: That's what I said. How dare you, Drew? Here's the thing that
3: I knew it was something where you were better.
0: Here's the thing that surprises me or is interesting about the field. There's, I don't know, 13 or 14 people racing.
1: I believe there's 15
2: I believe there's 12 now.
1: No, that's not true. There's 15 now.
0: Well, there's a couple of people that probably are what you would call slow, but a couple.
1: Mm-hmm.
0: And then there's sort of basically the other 10, 11 people that are all
1: kind of
0: within a second or two of each
1: other. And then there's the fast celebrities. Not the pros. Forget about the pros. But the fast celebrities would be what? You, Tony Potts, who now has a broken
0: back. Oh, thank God. They broke Tony Potts' shoulder.
2: Listen, let's
0: last
2: not talk
0: night
2: about
0: wrestling
2: this. All right.
0: As a doctor, I'm sure you have some ideas about this, but Tommy...
1: So you're kind of in the forefront.
0: And his cohorts got drunk.
2: It wasn't just me. No, I think if you're going to mention me, I should say that it was Jeremy McGrath.
0: Jeremy McGrath and Tommy got a little loaded with Tony Potts of... Is he on Entertainment Tonight?
1: No,
0: Access Hollywood. And got drunk, went up in the room, and gave him a pile driver right into the floor, and he cracked his shoulder.
1: Nice.
0: Now he's in a sling.
1: He's in a sling.
0: Right.
8: And he's racing?
2: And on morphine.
0: No, he's not racing. No. That's good. Yeah. Now we got to get that peekaboo street out of there.
2: Yeah, she's good, fast. Isn't she really is.
0: I think she's fast. I've not really been on the track around her. She is fast, isn't she?
2: I couldn't catch her.
0: Yeah, I think she's pretty fast. And she
1: Adam's kind
0: be.
1: Of myopic when he gets out there. It's all about him. It's kind of a narcissistic thing.
2: Hey,
1: him.
2: Although I saw you in turn one, I don't know if you remember this. You went up onto the side and spun around.
8: Is this thing on?
0: No, that wasn't me.
1: No, that was Steve.
2: You don't remember doing that?
0: No, that was
1: Steve.
2: Was that Steve?
0: Yeah, yeah. I haven't really lost it yet. Although I maybe should have a couple times.
8: Do you guys have to qualify tomorrow?
0: Yeah, tomorrow is qualifications, right?
8: What time is that?
0: Tomorrow,
2: 10?
0: That's
1: 3.
0: No, I think the race
1: something.
0: Is like 3 in the afternoon.
1: No. The race is on Saturday.
0: I mean, the qualifying's
1: tomorrow,
0: I think
1: it's 3 something.
0: Right.
8: So you're going to get plenty of sleep, Adam?
0: No, I'm not going to get any sleep.
1: No,
0: because I got to leave at like 8 in the morning or something like that. All right, well, good times. Mm. Let's move forward here and speak to Megan, who's 18. Megan?
9: Hi.
0: What's up?
9: Well, I had a threesome with my boyfriend and one of my really good friends the other day.
0: Mm-hmm.
9: Her and I have known each other for, well, actually all of us have known each other for like 8 years or so.
0: Right.
9: So, as far as I know,
8: since you were 10, that's quite
9: free and clean, you know?
0: Yeah. Right.
1: Friendly fire.
9: But the last, like yesterday, I started getting really irritated and like rashy, and I am not one to ever get rashes, you know?
8: Did you see something?
9: Did I see something?
8: Can you see a rash?
1: I can't see anything.
9: Well, it's red, yeah. Like, my clit's red.
1: Wow.
8: Okay.
9: And
1: I love this show.
0: What color was it before?
9: Well, I mean, like, it wasn't as deep of a red, you know what I'm saying?
0: I see.
9: It's, like, more bloodshot.
8: Bloodshot. Yes.
0: I see.
8: Okay.
0: And this was you and your female friend.
9: Yes.
0: And your boyfriend.
9: Yes.
0: And did your boyfriend get to have sex with your female friend?
9: No, he didn't do that.
0: What did he get to do with her?
9: Fingered her and went down on her.
1: Dang.
0: Yeah, that's not sounding like...
8: How long ago?
0: Did he get any oral sex from her?
9: Yeah.
0: Oh, all right. Well, there you go.
9: He got oral from both of us.
0: Was that okay with you?
9: Yeah, we worked it all out fine.
0: Okay. And you're okay with the relationship? You're not no feelings about this?
1: Is your leg shaking?
9: No. We're going to get married one of these days.
0: You are.
8: Don't,
0: God willing.
8: Yeah, don't necessarily count on that. But be that as it may, all right, what's the question?
9: Well, basically, I was just curious. I mean, like...
1: Is that a good thing?
9: What?
1: Nothing. Sorry, go ahead.
9: Oh, I don't believe...
8: You're a lesbian.
9: I mean, I doubt it's herpes, because there's not any kind of, like, you know...
0: Yeah.
9: ...blisters or anything, but curious if it's maybe just because I didn't wash it well enough, but
8: yeah,
9: I...
8: But it's just the clitoris?
9: Yeah, it's just a clit.
0: Well, it got worked over like a speed bag for 2 hours. It's a little irritated, that's all.
8: Yep.
9: But it never did that before, and I'm used to getting worked over.
0: Yeah, but now this is a tag team match. You got two people working you over.
8: You got to wonder whether or not there is something infectious going on. It's certainly possible that you got exposed to some herpes or maybe even just a yeast infection.
0: Well, it would have to come from the girl, right?
8: I guess so. But you'll know with time here. In other words, if you start to get a more generalized
1: maybe it was just a good time.
9: Our okay, it's kind of like weird because I don't remember quite what it looked like before, but it's like kind of swollen a little.
1: Mm-hmm.
8: What do you mean you don't remember what it looked like before? Yesterday?
9: Well, I mean like, because, okay, well, there's like, you know, details. Like, I looked at it in the mirror today, and I was looking really close.
8: I see. You haven't done that in a while.
9: Right, I haven't.
10: Whiteheads on.
2: Maybe because all this happened, you're just focusing on it more.
1: Who's in the background?
0: Is that him?
1: Is that him in the background? What's he saying?
9: His name? Neil.
0: Neil?
1: Neil. We'll call him Neil.
0: Guys named Neil don't have threesomes.
1: That's like Tab Hardon.
0: Guys named Kurt have threesomes. Neil?
1: Neil's
0: they don't get threesomes.
1: No, Neils are alone.
0: Hey, Neil?
11: Yeah.
0: All right, so you had the threesome.
11: Yeah.
0: Did you enjoy it?
11: I guess so.
8: You guess so?
1: You guess so.
0: She's a pretty tough nut to crack there, Neil. What? It wasn't a good time for you, or you just don't want to say too much in front of your girlfriend?
11: Yeah, it was fine.
0: All right, you going for another one?
11: No.
0: No? Why not?
11: Not at all.
1: Why you not? Refuse that from now on?
11: Because there's drama afterwards.
0: Oh.
1: What kind of drama?
8: Interesting. What happened?
1: What kind of drama?
11: Like an hour talk in the car on the way home.
1: Saying
2: she
1: what?
2: Just said it was cool.
1: What was the dialogue? What did the dialogue sound like?
11: So, are we going to do that again? No.
0: So she didn't...
1: That's 3 seconds of the dialogue. What was the rest?
11: Her kind of complaining and me wanting to go home. I was tired.
0: Yeah, I see. I see. It had a workout. And so Megan is not going to let you have another one?
11: No.
0: Okay. Why are you guys going to get married?
11: That's the plan.
8: Oh, boy.
0: All right.
11: That is the plan.
0: All right. Don't have any kids for a while, right?
11: That is also the plan.
8: A long while. Like 10 years, 15 years.
0: Yeah. Exactly. And meanwhile, what, she should go to the gynecologist and...
8: Give it a couple days.
11: That's what I told her. I was telling her to go check it out by a doctor, but just with curiosity, I told her to call the show and see what's up.
8: All right. It's probably nothing. But I'm much more concerned about the relationship than I am her clitoris.
0: Really, Drew? Normally, it's the other way around with you. You focus on the clitoris.
8: That's all I focus on, but tonight, this relationship is in trouble. So.
0: All right. And, Drew, what about running things off? You know, you twist your ankle a little on the basketball court.
8: Run it off.
0: Coach tells you run it off. What
8: Oh, sure.
0: Just run that off?
8: Yeah, of course.
0: Okay.
8: Run through it, I think is what we'd say.
0: Beth?
12: Hello?
0: You rub a little dirt on it and run that right off. Beth?
12: Yeah?
0: You're 19?
12: Yeah.
0: What's up?
12: Not much. So my question is, I went to the gyno today, actually, and... I was getting, like, my normal, like, pap smear stuff done to, like, make sure I could stay on my birth control pill. And she told me, like, I looked a little red down there. And so, like, I got a little concerned because I have recently had unprotected sex. And then, like, she's like, but I don't know if it's, like, an infection or something or if it's just because, like, you're a redhead.

0: right.
1: Vitamin Vegemin.
0: Really? You met... Beautiful. Oh, you couldn't have met Lucille Ball in her 80s, because I think she died at like 73.
1: Well, then I met her at 72.
0: But she probably looked like she was in her 80s.
1: At least that part did.
0: Hey, Beth?
2: Yeah?
0: We got to run it off.
3: I don't know. Beth, it's probably an infection, and that's... did they do cultures?
2: They did a pap smear. Like, I don't know. Like, do they usually do, like...
3: No. You know, they don't usually... Was it a doctor you were seeing?
2: Well, it was at the school health center, so, like...
1: Everybody has an infection.
2: We joke around, like, say, like, it's like McKilmy. Like, they don't know what they're doing.
3: Yeah. So do you have any symptoms?
2: Well, like, I've been kind of irritated.
3: Yeah, you should go... If you should call back, and they go back, in fact, and see if they did culture, and if not, ask to get evaluated, or at least get some empiric treatment.
0: But what is up with the vagina? Is it not meant to accept a penis? I mean, it seems like everyone who has sex
3: gets
0: a disease.
3: This is really why we have the sort of social and sort of religious mores that we have, is because the vagina was not meant to accept a lot of penises. It's supposed to take, with one over time, you take start taking multiple penises, you could die. And before antibiotics, as a parent, you would know the urges of your kids. And you go, and you can't do this, because if you do, you could die. You get pelvic inflammatory disease, get abscesses.
1: About Jenna Jameson?
0: Yeah, what about her, Drew?
3: The point is that there's a historical, medical, biological imperative for a lot of our social attitudes. Now, we develop antibiotics, we develop birth control pills, and all of a sudden that becomes sort of archaic. Then nature steps in again and brings us HIV. All of a sudden it's a reminder that that's where all those attitudes came from.
1: And yet you feel like there's no such thing as an nymphomaniac, right?
3: No, that's of course there's sexual addiction, sexual compulsions. Nice. In fact, I treat them every day, and that's a very common thing. But the fact, though, is that I'm not saying it's a good or a bad thing. I'm just saying that the reality is our social attitudes come from a history of biological imperatives.
1: But don't you find that some women are more irritated than others in sex, like one girlfriend you may have at one time in your life?
3: Yes, vaginal irritation is different.
1: And there are certain women who literally are never irritated no matter how much sex you have.
3: That is true, but that's irritation, which is entirely different than a life-threatening infection, which were very, very common at one time.
1: Right.
3: And you get tubal infections, you get tubal abscesses.
0: So would that stuff kill you in the past?
3: Absolutely. Mm. Well, listen, one out of five women died in pregnancy and childbirth.
1: No, I know.
4: So in the past, everything killed you.
3: Everything sexual did. And that's again, if you're a parent, you know your kid's going to catch something, even a pregnancy, that could kill them. You're like, don't do that. You'd be freaked out. You're like, God's going to get you if you do that. You see, God will make you die. And that's where those attitudes came from.
0: Well, he came up with AIDS to punish the gays, right? That's what Drew says.
3: I'm just saying that biology keeps stepping in.
0: Off the air. Of course, he would never say that on there, and he tells me not to talk about it, but I have heard him say multiple times.
3: Yeah, that's a good point.
0: All right, we're going to take ourselves a little break. Josh Brolin is here. Tommy Shane Steiner here. All guys who I'm going to see, tomorrow, the next day, the day after that. And hopefully, then again after that as well. Drew?
3: If you don't crash.
0: That's right.
3: Yeah.

0: Love Line. I'm Adam. That's Dr. Drew. Next week, we've got some good guests. Sum 41's going to be in here. Chevelle, Foo Fighters. Oh, that'll be good. Pete Yorn's going to be in here. And
1: who is Pete Yorn?
0: Pete Yorn is a singer-songwriter.
1: He's big hair.
0: He's big hair, and he's got a big guitar, and he's pretty good.
1: Is he good?
2: Hey, yeah. How you doing? Ooh, look at your hair.
1: Is that Pete Yorn?
0: Jake Busey's coming in here later, and the Donnas, who we have not met yet, but another pretty good up-and-coming band. Tommy Shane Steiner is in here tonight. Josh Brolin is in here tonight. They're going to be the Toyota Celebrity Grand Prix coming up this Saturday in Long Beach. I was reading Tommy's bio, and his your dad is a rodeo champion.
3: Yeah, he was a world champion bull rider in 1973.
0: Going to kick my dad in the nuts one time. For you and your dad, too, Tommy. Wow. And your grandfather's like in the Bull Riding Hall of Fame?
3: No, he's in the Rodeo Hall of Fame and the Cowboy Hall of Fame.
0: Still going to get another kick in the nuts.
4: Your dad?
0: Yeah.
4: Yeah.
1: Sure. And his brother. His brother.
3: My brother is
1: just
3: the,
1: won yeah, the championship.
3: Steer wrestling.
1: Steer wrestling.
0: Tommy, your brother's just...
3: steer wrestler.
1: Brother-in-law. Hey.

0: that's going to be just sort of a limp finger to the penis. I'm not a full kick to the nuts. Like, he's still family, still some influence.
1: The kids still do the limp finger
0: thing. The limp finger, come on. Pow.
1: Come on, do they still do that?
0: I don't know if they do that, but my dad's going to get one of those right in the joint.
1: The nuts.
0: Yeah, or if I could do it, I'd glick on him. Remember that one?
1: Oh, yeah.
0: Yeah.
1: Squirting your sublingual glands.
0: Yeah.
1: So nice.
0: You had that growing up.
1: Oh, we did that, of course.
0: Now, Josh, did you have that when you were growing up?
2: Did I limp?
1: We could squirt dad's nuts.
0: That glick thing where people would do that thing with their
3: glick.
0: Tongue and yeah, glick and shoot
3: everybody
0: that.
3: Everybody always did that to me, and I never could. I never could do that.
0: I couldn't either.
3: It always happens on accident, like when I get a hamburger or something.
1: Or you yawn.
3: And I yawn, and I'm like, oh.
0: Yeah, it's good first date. It's a good first date maneuver. You say the word eagle, and it, all of a sudden something comes flying out of your mouth.
3: Oh, damn. Josh just did it to me right
0: Josh
3: now.
0: Josh gave Tommy the gleek.
1: The thing is, stopped at gleek for about 5 minutes and went right on to urinating on each other, right?
0: Well, it was more effective than
1: a gleek. More volume.
0: Sure. You gotta raise the stakes.
1: Molly.
4: Hi.
1: Hey.
0: What's up?
4: I have a question. Me and my boyfriend have sex because he's going into the Army. He's going to be gone for a year.
5: Mm-hmm. And get on your knees, scumbag!
4: And whenever we have sex afterwards, I always have a cut down below.
1: Mm-hmm.
4: Is that from an affection or?
1: Is it towards the backside?
4: Yeah.
1: Yeah, that's usually just an irritation or a tear.
0: What's the backside towards the anus?
1: Anusburg, yeah.
0: Ooh. Yeah, it's bad times.
1: Yeah.
2: Okay. Or a tear? Can you explain that?
1: You can tear. I mean, just like that's what happens when you're delivering a baby. You rip wide open.
2: I know, but a baby's tender.
1: Well, they're from successive irritation, basically. They'll get little tiny cracks and tears down.
2: I always wanted to be that big.
0: Yeah. Me too. Almost. Is he big, Molly?
3: It's not all that good.
4: Yeah.
0: I'm kicking my dad again, if that's true.
3: It's not all it's cracked up to be, Josh.
2: Whatever.
0: Hey, you saying he's not that big, or he is?
4: He is.
0: He is. All right. What about some lubrication?
4: We never use it.
1: All right, well,
0: there you go.
1: Add that in.
0: You got to break down.
4: Yeah.
0: All right. And where's he going? Is he going into the Middle East, or is he just going into basic, or where's he going?
4: Going to Baghdad.
2: Is he Middle Eastern?
1: Going to Baghdad?
4: Yeah.
1: Mm.
0: He is, really?
4: Yeah.
0: And he's going to be there for a year?
4: Yeah.
0: All right. Had good times.
4: Yeah.
0: All right.
1: Yeah.
0: Yeah. Okay. Seems sort of the jury's out on him going to the Middle East for a year. Mm. I know they're very concerned over there in Iraq about who the person who governs over their country is, and they want to make sure it's another Iraqi. But I've been giving it some thought and thought maybe they ought to let us make this call.
1: For a little while.
0: Well, we gave them the last call, and we ended up with Hitler with Ned Flanders' mustache and a beret. maybe we ought to just go ahead and make this one. Yeah? Yeah? What do you think?
6: No, not all right.
0: I don't know. Evan?
7: Hey, what's up?
0: You're 21?
7: Yep.
0: What's up?
7: My girlfriend has a pretty strong gag reflex, so whenever she's giving me head, she kind of, she gags.
0: And yeah.
7: So it makes her feel uncomfortable. It kind of takes away from the blowjob. We were watching this thing about sword swallowing, and this woman was saying that she used a coat hanger to file this thing down in her throat in order to more easily swallow the sword.
1: She's a coat hanger?
2: Yeah.
7: That's what she said, or something like it. And
2: I've had several girlfriends do that.
1: Use coat hangers. That's nice.
2: To file that part.
3: That doesn't seem safe at all.
1: That's commitment.
2: It makes it a lot better for you, doesn't it? Have you used the coat hanger yet?
7: No, I'm asking if there's an easier way.
2: Have you asked her if she wants to use the coat hanger yet to make it easier for you to?
7: I don't think I have to ask.
2: Enjoy
7: her. I don't think she wants to do that, but she does want to be more comfortable. And I was wondering if there are any other ways that might be easier.
2: No, the coat hanger is the only way.
0: That's just the way the doctors recommend, Evan.
1: I don't know that changing your, what's called your uvula and palate is going to change the gag reflex.
0: What do you think she was scraping down?
2: With a coat hanger.
0: What's in charge of your gag reflex, Drew?
1: Nerves. It's the nerves back there.
0: Well, what are you hitting?
7: She was following nerve endings.
0: Okay. So she was just kind of trying to deaden them up, get a little, put some cells on.
1: Maybe the deal is, she's just sort of knocking things back there to try to customize,
0: get used to it.
2: I'm sorry, does anybody find that to be a turn on?
1: No.
2: The gagging?
1: Oh, the gagging.
0: Oh, and
2: I'm not talking about the coat hanger, man.
0: I would appreciate a little sympathy gag every once in a while.
2: It is a sympathy gag, isn't it?
1: Well, it makes your penis look bigger, doesn't it?
0: Well, yes, that's the whole point. Yeah. Does seem that way? Yeah, like I can't.
2: Not for the last.
0: I mean, I've never had a gag, even with a running start.
1: Is she able to, like, to brush her teeth and things without gagging?
2: Running from the opposite end of the room.
7: It's not a hugely bad gag reflex. It's just enough to cause them problems.
1: All right.
2: What's the problem, man?
0: Yeah, I think there's a way that she can work on this, but I don't think a coat hanger is a great thing.
2: Humming.
0: I mean, she should use her finger or something.
3: Yeah, is there anything else besides a coat hanger?
0: I think one there's produce and things like that one could work with.
1: Toothbrush,
0: you mean? Yeah, toothbrush. All right. Once in a while, you ever brush your tongue? I get that gag thing.
1: Oh, yes.
0: I didn't know you were supposed to brush your tongue until I was like 34, by the way.
1: You didn't know you're supposed to brush your teeth.
2: You didn't know you're supposed to brush the front part of your tongue instead of way, way back to test your gag reflex.
0: Yeah, I always feel retarded. It's always funny once in a while when you ever go for that drunken toothbrush and you almost heave when you go for the tongue, and then you look yourself in the mirror and your eyes are all watering, and you say never again, dude, and you actually say it, and then the next night you say, dude, I thought you said never again, and you're like, hey, dude, that wasn't this,
2: right,
0: dude.
2: Back to it.
0: All right, we're going to take a quick break. We'll be right back to wrap up after this.

0: show. That's the week, everybody. I want to thank Josh Brolin and Tommy Shane Steiner for coming in here.
1: Thanks,
0: and
1: man.
0: Salvaging the night for us.
2: Good luck.
0: Good luck to you guys, too.
3: Yes, we'll see you on race day.
0: Yep. And
4: we're qualifying tomorrow, right?
0: Oh, qualifying tomorrow. I want to thank producer Ann for doing a great job all week. Junior producer Lauren for doing a great job. Brian for doing a great job on the phones. And Tara, Tara, goddammit, for doing a great job on the phones and coffee and everything else. And, of course, the magic fingered one. The Liberace of the potentiometers over there.
5: I'd like to thank you, Adam, for being a dick all week.
0: All right, buddy. So, until next time, this is Adam Carolla for Dr. Drew saying, mahalo. I was a big Nervosa fan, and I love those Jew fighters.
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0: there, buddy. It's Loveline. I'm Adam. 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Is that music too loud or something?
1: No, no,
0: or
1: it's good.
0: Just me?
1: It's just you.
0: You like that?
1: Yeah.
0: All right. Board certified physician, addiction medicine specialist. Tristan and Ryan are both here, the newlyweds. Of course, we all saw them get married on... Well, my wife said December 7th, but I said, no, that's Pearl Harbor Day. They couldn't, no one's stupid enough to get married on December 7th. And she's standing by it. I said it was about 4 months ago, right?
2: It was December 6th.
0: Okay.
1: Wow. All right. Maybe it aired the 7th?
2: It aired the 10th.
1: Ah.
0: Well,
2: she's pretty close.
0: And you guys, now, there was, now tell me, you know, they edited that thing in such a way where Ryan looked like he was going to, you know, kill you and collect the insurance like the day after you got married.
2: Right.
0: And everyone was watching going, oh, man, look at him. He's had an ass full. Look at him. He wants out. Because what they do is they go, Trista says, I want your tux to be pink. Yeah. And then they cut to Ryan, maybe out of context, maybe
1: pacing.
0: Not, pacing and looking angry. Yeah. And then you watch it and you go, oh, man, this thing's not going to last
2: over.
0: 10 minutes. Yeah. Liza Minnelli.
2: Yeah.
0: And what's his homo is going to last longer than this. But is that, were you really going nuts, Ryan, or was that just the editing?
3: It was editing. I think they were playing it up for the big finish that we made it through all of the pink and all that stuff, and we still got married and that kind of stuff. I mean,
1: weddings do drive everybody crazy anyway.
2: They do. Yeah.
0: Yeah. Yeah. Then the bachelor party, the controversial bachelor party.
2: It really was, actually. In real life, it was.
0: I rarely yell at the TV, but I was actually yelling. What the? What are you? Oh, no, sit down. Oh, Christ, no. Drew, I was yelling at the set.
1: You do that once, but you were loaded, though.
0: I only do it during sporting events.
1: Yeah.
0: Oh, no, yeah, that's right, I'm drunk.
1: When you're drunk.
0: That's right.
1: Yeah.
0: Okay. All right. These guys have a very a good charity that they're raising some money for. It's called Two Love Clothing Company. Mm-hmm. Is that like Two Love like tennis or just Two Love?
2: I guess maybe, but it's Two Love is the t-shirt company,
0: right?
2: And then we're helping to raise money with them for the Step Up Women's Network, which is part of Girls Inc.
0: Yeah,
2: they give money to, I think, programs for underprivileged girls and for like mentorship programs and stuff like that.
1: Nice.
2: So,
0: you guys are designing a t-shirt, and then they go into production, and the proceeds go to the Girls Inc.
2: Yeah. Uh-huh.
0: And what's yours going to be? Did you do it already? Do you have it?
2: We've done it, but they're
0: Ryan's is
2: not
0: pink,
2: ready yet.
0: I know. But it's a pink center with pink accents and pink roping.
1: And chiffon frill.
0: Yeah, and then a bullseye with a whip cracks on it. No, what is it? Ryan, you've salvaged some dignity now, right? I mean, you got like a fireman theme or something. What do you got?
3: Mine is really tasteful, actually. I've kind of started into this sort of kind of natural, sustainable living kind of aspect in my life, and so I tried to incorporate that into my t-shirt.
0: Ooh.
3: It's organic cotton.
0: Hemp.
3: I tried to get hemp stitching, but they didn't have that. So,
0: you want in, but the design has to say like solar power with a fist or something, right? I mean, it has to say something on it, right?
3: The theme is love, and so I went with kind of loving the earth and did sort of a.
1: But it has a feathery, soft feel. I'm reading.
3: Yes.
0: True.
3: It's very feminine. It's a feminine shirt.
2: It's for girls, so he's designing a woman's t-shirt. Yeah.
0: Have you ever had to do one of those?
1: What?
0: Like
1: design a
0: something
1: shirt?
0: For charity? Not a shirt, just one of those things.
1: Yeah, yeah.
0: Like
2: anything.
0: You get something like once Jimmy and I got a hockey stick, and we're supposed to paint it up our own way, and Jimmy went nuts on his, and I did like two or three strokes with it marks a lot, and I start talking on the phone. I got distracted, and then I gave it to Jimmy, and he finished it. For me, but it was for a good cause.
2: Yeah.
0: So, what about this sustainable living? You into like solar power?
3: Not necessarily solar power, but I'm trying to get into more sort of a social conscious attitude towards living rather than a lot of wasteful things that go on in today's society. So, I'm just kind of getting my feet wet in it, but it's something that kind of interests me.
0: Are you still doing any firemaning?
3: Yeah, I'm full time. I'm full time back at the fire.
0: Oh, you are?
3: Firehouse. Yeah.
1: What city?
3: In Vail, Colorado.
1: Vail, that's right.
0: Wow, what a gig!
1: I know.
0: That's a dream gig.
1: Adam tried to become a firefighter.
0: I did.
3: Really?
0: Yeah.
1: Tell the story.
0: I signed up to be a fireman in North Hollywood after I barely graduated from high school.
1: Well, they asked for applicants, be fair.
0: No, they didn't.
1: Oh, they said you saw something saying applicants.
0: No, I walked down to the North Hollywood Fire Station when I was about 19 and a half, and, you know, life wasn't looking too good for me at the time. I was just living in my garage, and my stepmom was trying to kick me out of the house. I didn't have any job. I wasn't going to college. I didn't have any money. I had a, you know, fairly pathetic family who was, you know, apathetic at best about their kids. And they just wanted me to get out of the house. So I wanted to get a job. I thought fireman seems like a good job because fireman is really, it's got the perks of cop, but you get the poontang. Whereas the cops... Cops well, that, like black people spit on you, you know? Firemen, at least people love firemen.
1: Right.
0: Cats
2: yeah,
0: love
2: do.
0: Them. Chicks love firemen. They love
2: do.
0: Them so much you have to come out with beefcake calendars
1: right.
0: every 10 minutes
1: right.
0: because the women can't get enough. I'm surprised it's not just a gathering of women just sitting out front, like holding
2: there
0: a vigil
2: are.
0: Out front of the firehouse.
2: People can keep coming to see him. I mean,
0: obviously oh, yeah.
2: he was on TV, but I think for... Part of the reason is because he's a firefighter, and hey, I get to go to the firehouse
0: chicks,
2: and see all the guys.
0: Chicks, they love a guy in a uniform, but they don't need the sort of baggage that the cop comes with.
1: Right.
0: And then the military,
1: it's going
0: you know,
1: way
0: you
1: too
0: got
1: much.
0: Blood on your hands.
1: It's going
0: you know?
1: Way too much.
0: And then there's other uniforms. There's like that's UPS, but those are gay shorts with the brown
1: right.
0: shirt and the stupid black
1: yeah.
0: socks. No, firemen, that's the way to go. And then the hours are great because you work like 3 days in a row, and then... You have a few days off. Mm-hmm. How the hours work?
3: I end up working about 9 to 10 days a month.
1: Oh,
0: you hear that?
1: And during those days, you work out and cook.
0: Yeah, that's what you do.
2: Totally.
0: Here's what you do. You gotta you ring a bell because I know that, and you go down the
2: do
0: pole.
2: Do you ring a bell?
3: The bell gets rung for us.
0: The bell gets
1: oh,
0: rung.
1: Oh, Aaron, how
0: right,
1: dare you?
0: But,
1: how
0: but
1: dare you?
0: Guys, like, if I just started out, I'd
3: bell
0: be ringing the bell.
2: There you go.
0: Here's what you do. You spend the whole day working out and watching cable
2: mm-hmm.
0: and eating. And then
1: cooking.
0: And cooking. But yeah. there's
2: right.
0: one guy who cooks. He's got a funny mustache, a little bit older. You call him Cookie. It's a big joke. He's got the three-alarm chili. That's a big joke.
1: And shopping.
0: Right?
1: We do a lot of shopping.
0: Too. And once in a while, place. A call goes out, but you show up, and some other engine already showed up. You guys ask if everything's cool, and then you go back and eat, right?
3: We only have two stations in Vail, so if there is a call, we're...
0: Oh, you got
3: to
0: so show up.
1: A lot of stuff to the hill, then, right?
3: Yeah.
1: A lot
3: yeah.
1: of calls to the hill.
3: Yeah.
0: But we
3: stay pretty busy. I mean, in a sense, you're right. We go shopping, we cook, we do that kind of stuff. But
1: we were just kidding.
0: No, I wasn't. It's a fraternity, too. It's a bunch of other guys who know they got it made, right?
3: It's a great job. It really is a great job.
0: Yeah.
2: It's like a family there.
1: Is that where you grew up, Colorado?
3: Yeah.
1: Yeah.
0: Oh, what a gig. 9 days. Well, anyway, I signed up. I said, this is for me. So I signed up, and they said, well, it's going to be a little wait because you're a white guy. And they didn't exactly say that, but I knew what they meant. And 5 years later, I got the thing in the mail that said...
2: 5 years?
0: 5 years later, I got a thing in the mail that said, it's time to take your written test. And I took it. I didn't want to be a fireman 5 years later. I was a carpenter at the time, but I thought, what the hell? If I waited... 5 years to be
2: right.
0: sodomized, and I got that note in the mail to be like, all right, well,
1: here we go.
0: I signed up 5 years ago, so I went down to Hollywood High, and I was standing in line, and there was this I don't know what she was. She was a chick, and she was like Asian or mulatto or black. I don't know what she was. An Indian. She had some kind of mix something going on, and I said to her, when did you sign up? She goes, 2 days ago, and I thought, holy Christ,
1: yeah,
0: man, look at me. I thought. I hate the man, I thought. But then I thought, I am the man. I thought, I hate myself. And then I started getting angry at my parents. And that was the end of my fire career. I passed the written test and then failed the one where you have to pull the weight through the rope.
1: Really?
0: Yeah, I'll show it to you one
1: wow.
0: day, Drew. Yeah.
2: What do you have to do?
3: There's a whole bunch of different
0: There's a bunch of different stuff. Yeah. This thing, we put a pack on, you jump up and down. It's very vigorous. That's why they get the chicks. Patricia?
4: Yeah.
0: Sorry, I'm sweating like a maniac. I was working out like a maniac to the last second before I came here.
1: That's why I turned the air down.
0: Thank you.
1: More.
0: Patricia?
4: Yeah.
0: You're 22?
4: Yeah.
0: What's happening?
4: Well, I'm not doing much of anything.
1: How about that?
0: All righty. Sorry for
1: like...
0: disturbing you on a Sunday night. You have a question?
4: Yeah. My boyfriend's coming back into town on Tuesday, and I want to do something really special for him because he's been out of town for 3 weeks.
1: What's he been doing?
4: He went back to Denmark to visit his family.
1: Hmm. Wow. This is your boyfriend. How long has he been your boyfriend?
4: 9 months.
0: And he's in. You're calling from Kansas City?
4: Yeah.
0: So he's coming back to stay and live in Kansas City from Denmark?
4: Yeah.
0: Same place, right?
1: Yeah, right next door.
4: It's actually pretty boring in Denmark, so.
0: It is.
1: As opposed to Kansas City.
4: Actually, you'd be surprised.
0: Oh, yeah, no.
1: Down by the plaza?
0: We were in KC for a spell.
1: I've been there a couple times now.
0: So he's coming back. You want to? So wait, you're talking like sexually, right?
4: Well, you know, he gets back into town pretty late, so there's not a lot of things to do when he gets back into town.
1: He may be interested in sleeping when he gets back.
0: He's a European guy, so you're going to have to.
4: Yeah. Well, you know, it's been 3 weeks, so I don't think he's going to be that interested in sleeping.
0: All right. Well, look, I know what she's going, where she's direction she's
1: Listen,
0: going
1: all,
0: here.
1: You just show some enthusiasm; he'll be fine. That's all you have to do.
0: But
1: be interested.
0: She's actually
1: in him.
0: Looking for.
1: I know.
0: She wants. I know what she wants.
1: Yeah.
0: You want Drew to give you the green light on anal, right?
4: I don't think I need
0: Drew.
4: Drew
0: give her
4: to
0: your stamp.
4: No.
0: Give her
4: anal.
0: Your give her give her the anal stamp.
1: No. All you got to do Drew. Is show your enthusiasm, and he will be fine. It's all pizza. Give her the pizza talk, please.
0: No.
1: Please.
0: All right, Patricia.
4: Yeah.
0: I don't know what your question is. You just he shows up, you be awake, he has sex with you.
1: That's all a guy needs.
2: Exactly.
0: Yeah, what do you want? What do you want to do?
2: Especially after he's been gone for 3 weeks.
1: Oh, yeah.
0: You want to do... Hey, look, you know what? Let me tell you. Let's talk. Ryan will back me up on this. Guys, we don't like a lot of surprises in the bedroom. We know what we want.
3: Exactly.
0: Yeah. I mean, it's like, here's a... Okay, forget about the pizza thing, but sex is like a restaurant that we like.
1: Yes.
0: And we don't... We want.
1: The girlfriend or the wife is the restaurant we like.
0: Yeah.
1: Yeah.
0: Yeah, yeah. Eventually, the food gets old, and you want to eat even off the truck would be great once in a while. But no, the point is yes, that's what we want. That's what we like. We know what we want. We don't want someone saying, "Don't worry, I know what you like." I mean, right. No. We know what we like.
1: We would have let you know long ago.
0: That's right. Long you would have been doing that, and that would have been it.
1: This is where the fallacy of these GD women's magazines come in. It's because it's all about, ooh, we're going to teach you how. You will never meet the guy that goes, "Hey, Ryan, you should..." My girlfriend, she read this thing at Cosmo. Unbelievable.
0: No, yeah.
1: That guy doesn't exist. That guy does not exist.
0: Trail of rose petals leading into the tub.
1: Oh, yeah,
0: the candles were lit. I got a sensual massage. Yeah, and a cuticle push.
1: Feathers.
0: Really, yes, what you guys could do is... I mean, if you really... You know, here's the sad reality. Ryan, I hope you're man enough to agree with this. But sad reality is you want to make a special night for us, let us have sex with you, and then let us go into the other room and unwind. Just leave us alone. I mean, whatever, that's what we want. It's sad. Here, we'd like sex like we're having sex with a prostitute, and then we'd just get up, but no payment, and then we just get up and leave and just go into the next room. I don't want to make it brutal, but that's it. Let us watch some TV while we're making love to you.
1: You're going further down the slide here.
2: Yeah. You know, I don't know if that's helping your cause.
0: That would be a very special night. It would be special. Drew. Okay, Ryan, if Trista said, "Hey, tonight, baby, it's your birthday, we're going to have sex, there'll be no talking, you can have the TV on if you like, and then as soon as you're done, I'm going to head for the kitchen and start rattling the pots and pans, you
1: make
0: go to
1: a
0: the
1: sandwich
0: den
1: for you.
0: And start watching TiVo," how's that sound?
1: Oh.
2: It's okay. Answer freely.
3: No, I personally enjoy hanging out with Trista afterwards, so it's not...
0: Well, she's in the kitchen. She can hear you.
2: I don't cook. He doesn't like me to cook. I'm
3: We've
2: really
3: only been married
2: cook.
3: For a few months.
0: Really?
3: So, I mean, we haven't quite gotten to the point where I'm ready to desert her.
0: All right.
3: Right
2: and
3: away.
2: He's not so into TV, so...
0: Really?
2: Yeah, unless
0: wow.
2: unless there's a really good game on or something.
0: Okay, well, we got nothing left to talk about because I'm into TV. And those who aren't into TV.
2: I'm into TV.
0: Okay.
2: That would be my thing.
0: Well,
2: but
0: tell Ryan I'm into TV. And from now on, we can sort of communicate that way. Okay? I'll work through you, Trista.
2: Cool.
0: Drew, tell Trista that I'm a big TiVo man.
2: Yeah,
1: Adam
2: I'm addicted.
1: Loves TiVo.
0: And ask Trista to remind
1: I'm not
0: Ryan.
1: To, yes, I'm supposed
0: no,
1: to go to Ryan.
0: No, use you.
1: To both of them.
0: Yeah, no.
1: Because you can talk to Trista. You can
0: hang
1: out with her.
0: I'd like to include you, though.
1: Okay.
0: Tell Trista to remind Ryan that the reason he's here and selling those frilly T-shirts of his is because of something called TV. Okay?
2: Right.
0: All right? So I find it ironic that the guy who's too good for TV is sitting here in our beautiful studios.
1: Ironically, on radio.
0: Because of television. Said invention, television.
3: I think there's been a misunderstanding.
0: Yeah. Okay, talk to Drew.
3: Drew, you don't mind relaying this to
1: No, I don't mind at all. No,
2: you relay it to me, I relay it to you.
0: No. Adam, Ryan, go through Adam Drew. Drew, go back to Trista. Trista can come to me if she has anything to say.
1: Ryan, Adam would like the salt. Would you pass the salt, please?
3: Yeah.
0: Tell Drew what you want him to tell Trista.
1: Okay. I'm the medium.
3: Well, I think what's happened here is somehow there's been confusion from the point of
1: no,
3: me.
1: No, don't look at him. Don't look at him.
3: Me wanting to.
1: No, not her either. It's her. I'm right here.
3: Because
0: first off,
3: just because
0: you're dead
3: I don't
0: to me,
3: necessarily.
0: Okay? So I don't even know who's talking. But if you want to tell Drew
1: I'm listening.
0: You're
1: vibrant and alive.
0: If it's important enough for him to tell Trista, and then she decides to pass it on to me, well, then maybe I'll hear it. Go ahead.
1: Yeah, I'm listening. Misunderstanding.
3: What's happened is it's turned from me not necessarily wanting to leave my wife sex with her to watch TV to me being completely opposed to television.
2: Yes. Right,
3: which
2: exactly.
3: is not true.
1: Got it.
3: Okay. I enjoy television.
1: Okay.
3: And
1: Ryan says you're an asshole.
0: Yeah. Oh, it's fireman. Shouldn't he be working on a calendar or a T-shirt or something? All right. Do you have anything to tell Trista?
1: Honey, no.
0: All right.
1: No.
0: Let's put this behind us.
1: Yeah.
0: Monica?
4: Yes.
1: He's fine, Ryan.
0: You're 26?
1: I think you rattled poor Ryan there. I think he's actually I think Adam really tried to assess whether he could actually hang out with you or not.
2: Right.
3: I wish I was watching TV right now.
0: Well, when I hang out with somebody, that's what we do. We watch TV.
1: There is an absolute deal breaker sort of preference for you that determines whether you can hang out with a guy.
0: We got to be able to watch TV because that's what I do. It's when we hang out.
1: It's that and your famous receiving.
0: Oh, yeah. All right, Drew, please. Monica?
4: Yes.
0: You're 26?
4: Yes.
0: What's up?
4: Hi, everyone. Okay, my question is, I had this really weird experience when I was really young. I would say below, like, 3 or 4, okay? And it was an experience with my cousin, Karina, okay? And it was, like, you know, kind of, like, it was sexual, right?
1: Mm. How old was she?
4: She was my age.
1: And you were what, pre-A6?
4: We were both, like, 3.
1: Okay.
4: We would just, like, kind of play.
0: The story sounds good, but why are you dropping
1: the name?
0: Her name?
1: Yeah, the name is very unsettling. Most people would hide a name if this was a real story.
4: Okay, well, these are fake names.
0: Okay. But then why? Okay.
1: Why have names at all?
0: You know when you watch those 2020 exposés and they got the guy dark in the shadow and they disguise his voice, they're like, "We're calling him Mark."
1: Yeah.
0: It's like, that's not his name. Yeah, we're calling him. Don't call him anything then. What do you think? I need a fake name?
1: Right.
0: He's not a stripper.
1: No, yeah.
0: You know what I mean?
1: Yeah.
0: I don't need to find him. Mark, with the quotations. This is not his real name, but don't call him anything then.
1: I'm with you.
0: All right, thank you. All right, you and the fake name person were having sex. She's your cousin.
1: No, you were both 3.
4: No, we weren't having sex. We were just kind of like fondling and stuff like this, right?
1: All right.
4: And now I was wondering, would this affect my constant relationship failure, or perhaps it would like I'm manic depressant too, and I don't know if this is all like linked to maybe
0: I think the bigger problem is you're 26 and you would not say the word sex, but yet you spelled it out like we were driving with a 2-year-old in the back seat having a discussion.
1: Monica,
0: that's more troubling to me.
1: Here's one of the things that sometimes causes very young children to be prematurely precocious with their sexuality, and that is a lot of chaos in the home. And so if you were both dealing with the horrible sort of circumstances there, sometimes kids will start looking to self-stimulate in ways that are abnormal.
0: Yeah.
1: And so it's you can't really separate the two things out. It's not so much the contact much as the context for the acting out.
0: Yeah, but this isn't the root
1: I'm
0: of
1: just,
0: her problem.
1: That's what I'm saying, is that it may be the
0: but you're saying
1: context.
0: The family that spawns that may have been the root of the problem.
1: Right. That's right.
0: 90 years of college, everybody. This is what you get. All right, so Listen, Monica, you had one episode with your cousin where you were 3 years old and you touched each other.
4: Yeah, it was...
0: Okay, well, that's not why your relationships are failing.
4: Okay.
0: I mean, but here's the thing about failing in relationship. Most people's relationships fail anyway. Yeah. I mean, if you asked 90% of the people on the street and said, how are you in the relationship department? They'd give you one of these at best. I mean, it's like 50%, 60%. I mean, not everyone goes, oh, no, I'm the best. It's the greatest. It's nothing but luck, you know?
2: But what I don't understand is why are you trying to find blame for it? Because how...
1: She's trying to understand why
2: she's trying to go forward.
1: Why she's having problems now.
4: Well, I'm going through therapy, you see, and I'm really wanting to expand and learn and grow.
1: Right, here's the deal. You figure out where the traumas are. Okay. Who traumatized you other than this? This is a little trauma. Where are the big T traumas?
4: Well, I had a psychotic breakdown, and that was pretty traumatic.
1: No, when you were a kid.
0: Yeah, but who did it to you?
4: Child?
1: Yeah.
4: Nothing. I mean, really.
1: There wasn't a lot of chaos in your home?
4: No.
1: There wasn't mental illness in your family?
4: Not even that. I mean, that's the weird part. It's kind of, I kind of did it myself.
0: All right.
1: Well, maybe it's a biological thing. I mean, there's a certain amount of this has genetically predetermined. So.
0: She's 26. She's all over the place. All right. I don't know when you start worrying about this stuff, but 26 is getting to the outer edge of it.
1: Of what?
0: Having bad relationships.
1: Yeah.
0: But Drew, I mean, look at yourself, right? I mean, when did you... No, I know. It's painful, but I mean, when did you put your first... You know, you didn't do anything. You didn't make a move to your, like, 30, right?
1: To what, a good relationship?
0: Yeah, a series of faceless candy stripers. And a couple of radiologists. I mean, just, you know, just sort of the mortar between the candy striper bricks every once in a while. You know, things slow down. You know, a little mercy killing... You're all over the place.
1: Yep.
0: You couldn't get anything going, right?
1: In fact, we were watching films tonight of our kids when they were like 1 and 2 and 3.
0: Yeah.
1: And thinking, oh, too bad it didn't happen now. I'd be even a better parent.
0: Oh, really?
1: Yeah.
0: Maybe Drew. Yeah. Drew, he's trying to figure out a way to beat himself up even watching the family movie. Drew loves his kids, boy. He loves them. He tells me all the time, I'm going to need $30 million for each one of them to go to junior college. I'm like, look, my parents spent $1,800 on me since junior high, and I'm fine. Look at me.
1: Yeah,
0: literally.
1: That's what I'm talking about.
0: I'm literally a millionaire. Literally.
1: It's true.
0: Come on. Yeah, they'll be fine. They'll land on their feet. But, you know, I started freaked out because I was saying, you know, your kids, you know, the house you live in, the opportunities, these, you know, Drew traveling around is... Kids going to Cuba and Fidel Castro's yelling at them about baseball for 3 hours. These kids are meeting people. They're all over the place. They have opportunities because of, you know, Daddy Drew.
2: He
0: makes good money. He's respected. He travels and all that kind of stuff. Here's what I'm saying. You live in a big, nice house. They're going to live in a crappier house than they grew up in, which doesn't mean they're going to live in a crappy house. But just think about that concept of stepping down. I suppose a lot of people have to do it. When you're Corolla, you don't have to worry about that. You move into a goddamn refrigerator box, you're doing better.
1: God willing, but, at least the boys will be firefighters in Vail or Aspen or something.
0: Yeah, see,
1: great.
0: That's
1: it won't matter.
0: That's what I don't like about guys like Ryan, too. Because
1: Who are you talking about?
0: Ryan. Oh, yeah. Oh, tell Trista.
1: Yeah.
0: He's talking about Ryan. Because part of the reason I made money is so I could turn my nose up at all those who made less than me, you know? But once in a while there's somebody you know, firefighter in Vail, $65,000 a year?
3: No, not even close.
0: 50.
1: 45.
0: Yeah. See, worse. This is worse.
1: Because his life is that much better.
0: I know, I make 20 times as much money as he does. His life's 10 times better than mine.
1: Yes,
0: this is horrible. Oh, he makes me sick, this one. No TV.
1: Good thing he's dead.
0: And now this. If he wasn't dead to me, I'd go after him. All right. Tristan and Ryan are both here tonight. They're good sports. Right, I'm going to drink some water, Drew.
1: Really?
0: We're going to cool off.
1: Take a shower.
0: We're going to come back. I know, I'm all fire. I was skipping rope like I was making a Rocky sequel, and then I sprinted over here, and I'm still fired up. All right, we're gonna relax. Ryan, you should eat, maybe work out. I don't know if this is the longest you've been without working out and eating.
1: You can make it whip something up.
0: Drew, make like a 70-gallon pot of chili in there so Ryan feels at home. All right, we're gonna take a quick break. We'll be right back. Hey, everybody, it's Loveline. I'm Adam. That's Dr. Drew. Phone number 1-800-LOVE-191. Trista and Ryan are both here tonight. The newlyweds.
2: Thank you.
0: Yeah. So, do you guys live in Vail?
2: Mm-hmm, kind of.
3: Just outside.
2: It's right across from Beaver Creek Mountain, if you've been.
1: Mm.
2: It's so pretty.
1: It's so pretty. But Beaver Creek up the valley there, kind of.
2: Yeah.
1: Yep, up in there.
2: We're up on basically a mountain.
1: By the lodge?
3: We're on the other side of the valley
1: from the lodge.
3: Beaver Creek.
2: No, the other side of the highway.
1: Oh, before you go up the...
2: Yeah.
1: Okay, got it.
2: No, it's way up. We're at, what, 8,500?
3: Yeah.
0: Yeah. We were talking about that when I was in Aspen. Like, be careful about drinking.
1: Oh, yeah.
0: Beer will be... I went nuts. Nothing. I looked at it as a challenge. It's like Drew, when I see the sticker on the medication with the martini glass and the slash
1: with the bubbles coming up.
0: Yeah, that's game on. Can't we replace that? Is this 1956 and Ed McMahon has ordered a double? Like, something about that the martini glass with... And then, Drew and I were talking about this. Why the martini glass with then the bubbles coming off?
2: Yeah.
0: It should be a champagne glass with the bubbles.
2: Agreed.
0: Or a martini with an olive.
1: Yeah.
2: Right.
1: How dare
0: Drew,
1: they?
0: Let's look into that.
1: They changed this.
0: You got friends over at the labeling department of like
1: pharmacy.
0: The FDA or something, don't you? Just talk to them. Tell them the thing about the...
1: Actually, I suspect it has nothing to do with any governmental agency. It's merely a label company.
2: Yeah.
1: So we just come out with a better label.
0: And who decided everything had to be tilted that was getting a slash through it? It's harder to read. It's like, look, here's the deal. Here's the thing that says you can't do it. The slash, not the fact that it's falling over. Do you know what I'm saying?
1: Yeah, I hear you.
0: I don't need to see it falling.
1: I hear you.
0: Just put it straight and then put the slash. I can't tell if the thing's at an angle. You know what I mean?
1: Yeah, yeah.
0: Get that. Work on that.
1: New labels.
0: Let's go. All right. Let's, what's the, I'm trying to think. Yeah, Girls Incorporated, everybody. Now, where do you get these T-shirts that you guys design? Trista and Ryan both designed a T-shirt you can get, and all the money goes to Girls Incorporated.
2: Part of the money. I don't want to be unclear about that.
0: Yeah.
2: But people can buy them at Saks, Nordstrom's, Macy's, and then boutiques. And
1: it's an interesting group of people doing this. Jessica Alba, Michelle Branch, Jillian Barbieri, Brittany Murphy.
2: Yeah. And they're having, I guess they're doing reality. Reality people are designing T-shirts this time around. I don't know who all they have. I know that Estella from The Bachelor, I think, was asked, and a couple of people from Survivor. Hopefully, if you like them.
0: Yeah.
1: What's up?
2: No. Pick one up.
0: Yeah. Did you bring one?
2: They're not done yet.
0: Oh. All right. But your design's done.
2: Yeah.
0: Mm-hmm. All right. All right. And Ryan's got the one you can smoke.
1: Yeah. Or recycle anyway.
0: You can recycle. Jen?
1: Jen?
5: Hello?
1: 21? Yes. There you are.
0: What's up?
5: Well, I was just recently diagnosed with cervical dysplasia, which I am told is the beginning stages of cervical cancer.
1: That's right.
5: And my doctor didn't really explain the cause of it or what I can do to... I had the LEAP procedure done where they removed the cells that were... They were bad.
1: Yep.
5: And what can I do to prevent it, and what really causes it? She never really went into that.
1: Well, what really probably causes the majority of these cases is the wart virus.
0: Really?
1: Human papillomavirus.
0: That's new, though, right?
1: It's newly determined that it's the cause of most of this. So you should consider... Did he talk to you about that? Did he do testing for that?
5: Yes, and I do not have that. That was one thing that we did do.
1: Huh. All right. And how old were you started having sex?
5: I was 19.
1: Okay. Any other pelvic infections or other problems, herpes, anything like that?
5: No. The only other thing I have is endometriosis.
1: Okay. Well...
0: So does this mean she's going to get cervical cancer?
1: No, it doesn't. It doesn't necessarily. What it means is that you clearly have some predisposition. I still am very suspicious that it's the wart virus, nonetheless. And you're going to have to be very, very cautious and very, very diligent about having testing for this. And whenever the precancerous cells show up again. Yeah, they just take them off whenever they show up again.
0: What about my cancer-sniffing dogs, Drew? Are those
1: Jen's already got, you know...
0: My dogs could stop some of these tragedies.
1: Yes, they could.
0: Listen to this idea.
1: Just run them through the Rose Bowl or something? Or?
0: No, I'll tell you how it's going to work. Ryan, you guys got a Dalmatian over at the house, right?
3: No.
0: What?
3: I know. It's too cold.
6: Great Pyrenees.
0: All right. Good. Those are the craziest, most erotic inbred dogs in the world, those Dalmatians. Yeah. Who decided they should be near fire equipment? Yeah. You know what I mean? It's the worst pet ever to be near fire. Yes, but I mean, I guess with the short hair, it's smart. You know, long
6: catch on fire.
0: The Pekingese might go right up.
6: Yeah.
0: And you wouldn't want to use a cat. Cats.
6: No.
0: Okay, but here's what I'm saying. Everything's got a smell. Dogs can sniff everything out. They can sniff the cocaine at the airport, the gunpowder. They take a joint, they pack it in 20 pounds of coffee grounds, they weld it into some truck fender, it comes over from Mexico, and a dog starts humping the truck, letting the handler know that there's a joint welded in the fender. Amazing sense of smell. Amazing sense of smell. Which then always begs the question, Drew and I, why they smell their own crap for so long?
6: And each other's rear.
0: When it's 1,000 times more cute than ours.
6: Yeah.
0: Could you imagine? And Drew's hypothesis was when it's 1,000 times more, it starts smelling...
6: lilacs.
2: Good.
6: Yeah. It comes around. Well, it comes around the other side.
0: I think it'd be like brisket or something. I don't think it'd be like sweets. You know, like flowers.
6: It might be floral.
0: I don't think it would be floral. It wouldn't be like something you'd spray in the bathroom, but it would smell like a... good,
6: something good, yeah.
0: Yeah.
6: Yeah. You're right. Some more visceral. Yeah,
0: brisket, yeah. But anyway, so... the dogs can sniff out anything, and everything's got its own smell. I mean, whenever you have an infection or something, it's got its own thing going on. Dogs could sniff out cancerous cells. They started testing them. They could smell skin cancer.
6: Yep, they could do that.
2: Seriously?
6: Yeah, they can do that. Yeah.
2: Wow.
0: They could start smelling women downstairs and figuring out whether they had a venereal disease or some precancerous something. Yeah. The women, they don't have to drop their panties and get up on the stirrups or do anything.
6: Just walking by the chlamydia dog.
0: Well, we run them by.
6: Run by chlamydia.
0: We run the dog by.
6: Cervical dysplasia dog, the cancer dog.
0: Right. So the ladies just line up like in the first bleacher of the gymnasium, and they just come running, you know.
6: So it looks kind of like a dog show.
0: Yeah, wear something billowy, but you don't have to take anything off. And... yeah, it looks like a dog show. And when the dog stops, that's a person. Because here's the thing. You gotta go drop your drawers and get up on the stirrups and some person. It's always a suspect nationality poking around down there, too.
2: Right.
0: And half the time you got nothing, or 90% of the time you got nothing. Yeah. So you're just there and they're poking around. I mean, who wants to go through this humiliating ritual again and again? Where's a dog? Hey, everyone loves a dog.
2: I think you're onto something.
0: And when you think about the position a medium-sized dog is when you're petting it, it's right there. What it knows already.
6: These would all be basset hounds of that sort of... really?
0: Bloodhounds,
6: basset hounds.
0: We got to get about knee height. So yeah. I'm just saying.
6: They're different sizes, I'm saying.
0: There's a lot of women that don't want to go to see the doctor.
6: Yeah, it'd be great.
2: Oh, yeah.
0: Yeah.
2: It's not fun.
0: And think how many women could be seen with just one good lap around the gym with these dogs.
6: That's what I'm saying. You just run through the bleachers of the Rose Bowl or something, you know?
0: Yeah.
2: Exactly.
0: Yeah. Right. Yeah. Todd?
6: Talk about screening.
7: Yeah, what's up, man?
0: You're 18?
7: Yeah.
0: What's happening?
7: Nothing. Just chilling, man.
0: All right. What's your question?
7: All right, me and my girlfriend, whenever we have sex, you know, it usually lasts for a while. You know, I usually last for a while. And last night I was at a party, and I cheated on my girlfriend with this one girl. And I only lasted like 2 minutes, and I couldn't even, you know, go again. Wow. That's my question. I mean, like, why did that happen?
0: You're breaking my heart, Todd. Yeah?
6: Flying nun in the background.
0: Really? This is bogus.
7: No,
6: you know, no, I don't know. No, that can happen.
0: Really? Well, I know it can happen, but does he call and announce it on the radio?
7: I'm just wondering, like, why that happened. Like, I mean,
6: he's actually confused.
0: No, it's bogus.
6: Hang on, hang on a second. You don't understand that novelty is something that causes arousal.
7: Oh, what does that mean?
0: He doesn't know what arousal novelty is.
2: Novelty?
0: Drew.
6: That
0: he thinks they're like a daisy that squirts you in the eye.
6: Yeah, but now do you believe the call?
0: No.
6: Do you understand that newness, that a new person creates a high level of excitement?
7: No, but I mean, then why wouldn't I have been able to go again, though? That's what I mean.
0: Touche.
6: Were you drinking or doing drugs?
7: I only had like 2 or 3 beers.
6: Nothing else. You want any medication now?
7: No.
0: By the way, what's going on where people actually get to have sex at the party?
6: That's weird.
7: Oh, you know,
2: yeah.
0: Oh, was it your house?
7: Yeah.
0: Okay, so you met her at the party.
2: Oh, yeah. Boy.
0: And you took her home to your house?
7: No, the party was at my house.
0: Okay, well, you still actually got to have sex at the party, technically. I was right.
2: He just made a room for it.
0: Yeah, but it was the party going on when you had sex with her?
7: I mean, it was like 3 in the morning, so basically everybody had left or fallen asleep or passed out or whatever.
0: Mm-hmm. And what about your girlfriend? Why wasn't she invited to the party?
7: Because she had to work late, and then she called me and was like, yeah, I'm going home. I'm tired and stuff.
6: All right. Let me give you a little...
0: How about the part where... Aren't you worried that she might hear this conversation?
7: No, because she never listens to Love Line and she goes to sleep.
0: How dare you attack?
7: Pretty early.
0: Can't wait. She doesn't have any... Okay, hold on a second.
6: All right, I got to give
0: hold
6: a little
0: on.
6: Thought.
0: Todd has a distinct... sort of Down syndrome meets Hesher meets retard kind of voice.
6: Oh,
0: you know?
6: Yeah.
0: It easily one of her friends go, hey, I heard the tennis talking. You know, he had the didn't he? Did he have a party?
6: Yeah.
0: He had a party on Friday, didn't he? What?
6: Huh? I know. It's bad times.
0: This big enough problem is his penis isn't working when he cheats.
6: All right. Well, he is that kind of guy though. I could tell. But let me just give there is an opportunity to teach people something here, and that is that. Arousal, erection, and ejaculation are basically mediated by two different parts of what's called the autonomic nervous system. So it's really, some people use the aphorism point and shoot. The point is the parasympathetic nervous system, and then the shooting is the sympathetic.
0: Are you talking to Todd, who doesn't know what the word novelty means?
6: The point is, though, that he might have been very sort of excited in those sorts of situations.
0: Yeah.
6: The arousal, not just the arousal, but the stimulation can hasten the release and then make it difficult, and the anxiety and the stimulation also makes it difficult to go again.
8: Yeah, but how come I couldn't have a second novelty
6: on her? I should shut up.
0: Yeah,
6: you're right.
0: It's a parasympathetic.
2: I think you're right. I think he probably started thinking about what he did. And
0: that could be it, yeah. Plus, how many times do you have to ejaculate in an evening? It's 3 o'clock, 3 a.m.,
2: exactly.
0: You've been drinking all night, you're cheating on somebody.
2: Right.
0: You got away with one. You're really going to
3: just go watch
0: fate?
3: Some TV.
0: Yeah, watch some TV.
6: Yeah. Oh, wait, Ryan, did you hear him?
0: Yeah.
6: He's alive again.
0: That's right. You watch it. That's what it's there for. That's right. That's right. All right, we're going to take a break?
6: Yeah.
0: All right, when we come back.
6: Now come back.
0: No?
6: Germany or Florida.
0: Ooh, Germany or Florida.
6: Yeah.
0: This is a game that is sweeping the country. I don't know if it's made it up to a veil yet, but
6: it is
0: huge. We're going to tell you all about it. Tristan and Ryan are both here tonight. We'll take a quick break. When we come back, a little Germany or Florida. Hey, everybody. It's Loveline, Amanda. Adam, that's Dr. Drew. I think I mispronounced my name there, Drew. I was reading something. Melinda Clark's going to be here from the OC, and then Ty Pennington from the house show, Extreme Makeover, home show, which I got to admit I really enjoy, although I'm a sucker for that kind of stuff. They wanted me to do something on it, but I didn't want to do it. Now I wish I had. Well, it's like one of these things where they're like,
6: I've never heard you say that.
0: I've never heard you turn down
6: work and then go, oh, I wish I was doing that.
0: Yeah, I know.
6: Wow.
0: Yeah.
6: You're changing.
0: No, I like the show, though. I really do like it.
6: There you go.
0: Yeah, I'm going to challenge Ty to a building knowledge quiz, though. Smart money's with the Ace Man.
6: I've seen you destroy others.
0: Yeah, we'll see who the real carpenter is. Oh, yeah. They're pretty boy, you know. Nothing wrong with it. Probably doesn't like TV like Ryan over here. He'll be in on Tuesday night. Trista and Ryan are both here tonight, and they're... doing a little something where they design a t-shirt and you go buy it, and a fair percentage of the money goes to a worthy cause. Not all of it. Let's be realistic. You know what I mean? They have an expensive lifestyle. You know, they're up there in Aspen. They do a lot of entertaining. A lot of entertaining. And that means flying people in, and that means private, you know, transportation, jets, things of that nature.
6: Drugs.
0: Listen, a little nose candy at that altitude never hurt you, right, Drew? A little blow.
6: You certainly had to prove that.
0: Yeah. Let me just say this before we get back to the phones here. I don't know if you guys, you're back and forth to L.A.
2: Mm-mm.
0: You're not. You're
2: done.
0: You're just in, okay. Right.
2: Just in Colorado.
3: Not as much.
0: All right, pretend you're interested in this, then. True.
2: Well, we get here.
0: Okay.
2: We just don't live here.
6: This is going to be a marathon.
0: All over the news. No, I got no marathon. The whole city closes down, you know, once a year so we can run the marathon. Again, it was 1 year ago today that we left for North Carolina to do Dawson's Creek when I missed my flight because of the goddamn marathon, because everyone's got to prove something to themselves. Unless you want to prove something to yourself, do it in your living room. You're going to have to close down the entire city because you got to prove something to yourself. And let me say this. You can all run 26 miles. No one's going to stop you. Just go down to the track. Go down the track and do like 122 laps, whatever it is. Yeah. There you go. Nice and quiet. Nice and dignified. This is what I want to talk about, but now I'm fired up. Now, we have to close the entire city down so much a-holes can prove something to themselves. And here's the thing. If you can prove something to yourself, prove that you can run a marathon in under 6 hours. Because after that, you know, if you're sort of walking and jogging, it's not a marathon.
6: Yeah.
0: Drew, don't you think you could cover, you would eventually cover 26 miles?
6: Yes.
0: If I give you enough Gatorade, bananas, and jerky treats,
6: eventually
0: you would cover 26 miles?
6: Absolutely.
0: Yeah, so what's the big challenge? No, you got to do it in a certain amount of time. All right, so let's say, here's the deal. We give you 6 hours, then we open up the streets. That's it. We're back on. You want to keep going? Fine. You're up on the sidewalk now, and you're doing it at your own risk. There you go. We, those who are secure enough not to prove anything to ourselves, except for how much TiVo we can watch, we want to use our city. So everyone will be happy. All right, let me just say this. There's this whole thing with the Highway Patrol now. They're cracking down on speeders. Did you see this?
2: Yeah.
0: On Thursday and Friday, it's like they're having these news. Must be it's just been a slow news day. But they were talking about Highway Patrol. They're saying that we're putting more men out there. Right. This is 3 days after this study came out that basically said that the three most congested intersections in the world were within about an 8 mile radius of each other. The 405 and the 101, the 405 and the 10, and like the 10 and the 110 or something. And the entire planet, the most congestion in the entire world resides in this like 20 mile radius, and the Highway Patrol's got to get down and crack down, because once in a blue moon the traffic opens up a little, you got just a little bumper between you and the front guy, and you put your foot down a little bit. Oh no, this has got to end. Really? In a city where we average 11 miles an hour, you guys got to crack down whenever we get over 60? That's your plan? Totally destroy us?